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1: Banning imports of new foreign-made humanoid robots and power inverters mostly made in China. I'm Lee Silasara. 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
2: Saving you money, I'm Hillary Barsky. The old adage, cash is king, no longer seems to ring true as phones take on more of the work of wallets and people rethink how much they still need to carry in cash. 4 in 10 Americans say none of their purchases in a typical week are paid for using cash, according to a survey from the Pew Research Center. Still, those who do carry cash, on average, it's about $67 as of 2021. And if you still like to carry cash, how much should you keep even for emergencies? The Wall Street Journal spoke to financial advisors, executives, and security experts for advice on the best approach. One advisor recommends $30 just to cover small transactions, while many add that paying in cash might help curb overspending, since the emotional impact of spending with bills is greater than paying with a phone or credit card. And if you want to forego cash altogether, financial advisors say you should leave home with no more than 2 or 3 credit cards. Saving you money, Hillary Barsky, Fox News.

0: The Jesse Kelly Show, final hour of the Jesse Kelly Show on a wonderful Wednesday. We're going to play for you this Biden audio. I'll explain what that is in just a moment. Touch on just a couple Iran things. It is what it is. We have amazing emails we have to get to. We'll make fun of John Cornyn, all that, so much more still to come in the world famous Jesse Kelly Show on a Wednesday. So I want to make sure that you are clear on the date here that I'm about to give you. Joe Biden, he sat down to talk to a ghostwriter about, you know, all these guys have to write a biography. In case you're wondering why they do it, I heard Joe Biden got $8 million to write this autobiography. Okay, so when did he sit down with this ghostwriter? In 2016, I'm going to play for you. There had to be all kinds of lawsuits in order for us to get this. Jeffrey Clark, he's such a stud. He, with the Oversight Project, he had to sue, but whatever. We got them. Now, I want to drive this point home. Remember, the audio sucks. So you might have to turn your radio up a little bit. It's a lot of, the audio sucks and Joe Biden sounds half dead. This is 2016. This is 4 years before he walked into the Oval Office and pretended to be president for 4 years. Anyway, here's how it went.
1: Was I going to ask something else? Oh, gosh. I can't think what it is. And then next thing I have here is this is classified. It's all of it. 17th. So this was high early on in 09. I just found all the classified stuff downstairs. Some of this may be classified, so be careful with
2: okay.
1: it. I'm not sure. It's not more classified, but...
0: I just found all the classified stuff downstairs. This stuff is classified. That's on top of the fact that 4 years before they installed him as president, he still couldn't keep a thought in his head, lost his ever-loving mind. I'm never going to get over the fact that I was president of the United States of America. It doesn't feel real. But the same media that lies and covers for everything the communists do, remember, they

0: worked very, very hard for a very long time lying and covering for Joe Biden. Let's do some more emails, shall we? Dear Oracle, sure, Fauci's one of history's most vile serial killers. However, the real villain in America isn't Fauci, but the millions of Americans who obeyed and worshipped him. The hysterical Rona zealots who tore families apart. The folks who never pushed back. The ones that tattled on their non-compliant sons and daughters, husbands, wives, and grandparents. I could never forget what was done to the elderly and disabled during that time. Old folks being left to die alone. Anger doesn't come close to describing how I feel. It's America's citizens I hold in contempt. They did this. Fauci was just one man. I have tried to not be hard-hearted about it, but Rona was the most revelatory, Chris, is that how you say that word? Nailed it. Moment of my life. I cannot forget. Sure, throw Fauci in a pit of scorpions, but the cowardly evil is really with so many of my supposed fellow Americans. They'll do the same thing next time something like Rona happens. I'm sure of that. Love the show, despise commies. All right, so I'll give you a couple different things on this because I've had plenty of those, and I've had plenty of these thoughts myself. First of all, if somebody close to you wounded you deeply during COVID by becoming a COVID tyrant, I am not going to tell you to get over it because I remember all the emails. I got them all. I remember you emailing me and telling me my mom won't let me visit. She doesn't even want to see her grandkids. I remember. Jesse, my son won't come visit until we get back. I remember. Jesse, my brother, we're estranged now. I remember. And to see people that you hold very close throw you in the ditch like a piece of trash, I am not going to ever tell you to get over that at all. In fact, I've told you, cut them off. You found out during COVID what you were really made of, and you found out what the people in your life was really made of. What did I call it? The great reveal? That's what it was. It was the great reveal. You had people in your life who were totally the kind of people who would chuck someone in a concentration camp. You just didn't know it until they got scared about Rona on the news. And you found out. And you, to that email's point, you're right. The next time they push some massive propaganda effort, that very same person will fall for it and become a tyrant. You are correct about that. However, I do have to say this part. As an American citizen, if that's what you are, I know we have people listening all over the world, but if you are an American citizen, or a citizen of any country, really, this applies to any country, you have every right to expect your institutions to serve your interests. You know, the institutions hold up a country. We always talk about that. That's true. But as an American citizen, I have every right, even if it's not true, I have every right to expect and demand that the FBI tries to solve crime. Now, I know they're scumbags and they don't do that, but I have every right to demand that. I have every right to expect, as an American citizen, that my doctor, who supposedly has this fancy medical degree, that he would never recommend something that would cause my heart to explode. I have every right to expect that. I have every right to expect my CDC, the FDA, all these medical institutions, that they're being truthful and honest. Now, if all these organizations and many, many others decide to band together, censor out the truth, and everybody telling the exact same lie.
1: I do believe that mRNA.
2: You're all welcome over afterwards. Yeah.
1: I do believe that mRNA technology is safe and effective.
0: If they're all telling the American people the exact same lie, you have to have at least some level of sympathy for the people who bought it. You know, you'll email me, Jesse, my sister took it. Jesse, my dad took it. My son took it. I told him not to. My daughter, my this or that. And look, I'm going to put this as nicely as I possibly can. I really am. But there are a lot of people, they outsource their critical thinking as often as humanly possible, because life becomes easier that way. You just believe whatever they say on the news. You believe whatever Dr. Fauci says. You believe the FBI when they say they found someone getting ready to assassinate Gretchen Whitmer. You just believe it. Now, are you going to be misled and lied to? Are you going to be led astray if you operate like that? There's no question. But guess what? Totally pain-free. Completely? No responsibilities whatsoever. You just do what you're told. You say what you're told. You have people in your life like that. And sometimes, look, sometimes it's basic stupidity, but sometimes it's just people don't want to sit down and think through things. They look to their right and say, what's he saying? And they look to their left and say, what's she saying? And then turn on the television, they say, what are they saying? And if they're all saying the same thing, well, everybody can't be wrong, right? I'm just going to assume they're correct. I'm just going to assume. I mean, after all, this group wouldn't lie to me. And even if they did, they wouldn't tell the same lie. No, that's exactly how it works. But people who are clued in to how evil, powerful people can be, you already do this. You already think through things. Lots of people aren't like that. They aren't. I have friends of mine, my normie friends. They got jabbed multiple times. And every one of them, to a man, to a woman, later on said, I can't believe I did it. I feel so stupid. But we would sit out. We would go, you know, play cornhole or something like that. And we would be hanging around. And we would, of course, make fun of him, make fun of her for getting it. But they would just as loudly come back and say, you guys are crazy. Everyone's recommending it. My doctor told me to get it. Well, I'm an idiot. I went to community college. I don't have a medical degree. If I wasn't somebody who liked to think through things, it's kind of understanding if my doctor tells me to get, I mean, it's my doctor. Surely it's fine, right? At least I got chalk out of this whole thing. I'll tell you that. I was so jaded watching all of corporate America, the medical institutions, watching everybody participate. I find out about this natural herbal supplement company called Chalk. 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My normie friends who were busy getting needles jammed in their arms, they probably didn't want to hear the things Chalk was saying, but Chalk was right. 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
11: To the left of Kennesaw on a map, if that helps.
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13: Would that be west of Kennesaw you're trying to tell me?
11: This way I'm pointing. So.
12: Okay, this way that I'm pointing.
14: I guess east and west is very difficult for people these days. It's to the left of Kennesaw.
12: Have you ever...
14: You mean to the west?
12: Yeah. Have you ever looked at a map before? Caw, man. It's to the left of Kennesaw.
14: Can't tell you how many times I've said that to my wife. Just go south on 400, yeah. Exit, and head east. And she's like, what do you mean?
11: Exactly. Tell her to turn right next time.
12: That's right. And she'll know exactly.
14: No, that would not be to the right when you're heading south.
12: Yeah. Fine, just let it go. I won't embarrass him anymore, man. It's not time to pile on the child. You know? Sorry, man. You'll get it. You'll get it. You'll get it. It's fine. Go home, tell your daddy.
14: I turned right like you said. No. No, you didn't.
12: But, go home, tell your daddy. You don't know how to read that. And then tell me how to change the tire. And he's going to feel like the biggest disappointment ever.
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15: Saving you money, I'm Hillary Barsky. The old adage, cash is king, no longer seems to ring true as phones take on more of the work of wallets and people rethink how much they still need to carry in cash. 4 in 10 Americans say none of their purchases in a typical week are paid for using cash, according to a survey from the Pew Research Center. Still, those who do carry cash, on average, it's about $67 as of 2021. And if you still like to carry cash, how much should you keep even for emergencies? 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One advisor recommends $30 just to cover small transactions, while many add that paying in cash might help curb overspending, since the emotional impact of spending with bills is greater than paying with a phone or credit card. And if you want to forego cash altogether, financial advisors say you should leave home with no more than 2 or 3 credit cards. Saving you money, Hillary Barsky, Fox News.
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It is the Jesse Kelly Show on a wonderful Wednesday. Remember, you can email us, jesse@jessekellyshow.com. Hey, Jesse, I'm a nurse who currently does chart review for surgery patients. That means I have to look through certain patient medical records. You said you know someone who has had 6 COVID poison jabs. I have seen one patient who has had 11 and many with 9 to 10. Granted, there is much lower uptake, but I am blown away by the number of people still taking it and the number of providers still pushing it. I have a lot more to share, but this is probably too long already. God bless you for keeping this narrative going. Okay, so let's just talk again. We touched on it for a second. We're going to get to some of this Iran stuff in a moment because you have an email about it. But you know that human beings who crave freedom like you, like I like being free. I don't want to be told what to do, where to go, what to eat, where to work, what to take, what not to take. You can recommend things. You can give some guidance. I don't like to be told what to do because I'm a free American, right? Now, I know you share that with me, and that's good. I'm glad you're you. I'm glad I'm me. This notion that many people like us have that everybody wants to be free, that is a ridiculous notion. A ridiculous notion that is counter to all of human history. Countless examples exist throughout history of people proving they don't want to be free and, in fact, in some cases, begging to not be free. Do you have any idea? We'll use an American example. Do you have any idea what happened to most of the slaves post-Civil War when they were granted their freedom? Do you know how many just stayed right on the plantation that had enslaved them and kept working? It was all they'd ever known. The human condition, it was all they'd ever known. Hey, tell me what to eat. Tell me where to go. Tell me this. It's all they've ever known. How many times have you heard a story or watched a movie or read a book about somebody who'd spent a long time in prison? And you get, what word do they use? Institutionalized. And you think about going to prison. I know we have people in the joint right now listening, but if you're not one of those people, you think about going to prison and you think about how horrible it would be. The food would suck and you don't want to get shanked and the bed sucks and everything. You think about all the bad parts about it. Yeah, but spend long enough in there being told what time's chow, where to sleep, what time the lights are going off. The human mind might get used to it. Pompey Magnus had a slave. Pompey Magnus was butchered by the Egyptians when he was on the run from Julius Caesar. They stabbed him to death right there on the beach. This dude, he was standing right by Pompey Magnus, had been enslaved his entire life. And when Pompey Magnus went down, he did not turn and say to the Egyptians, "Thank you. Oh my gosh. Finally, some freedom around here." He wept. Wept. Human beings, many of them, they don't want to be free. They want to be slaves. I know you've argued with Democrats in your life about various issues, way more than just COVID, various things. And I know, because this has happened to me, you'll find yourself, even if it's internally, looking at them like, what? What do you, I'm giving you the facts. I'm giving, what? What are you talking about? They don't want to be free. Everyone wants to be free. No, they don't. It's not true. You do. I do. Not everybody. Jesse, do you believe Donald Trump's done a terrible job of orchestrating the Iran conflict? They're conning him, dragging out negotiations to replenish assets. Why won't he pursue regime change? All right, so this guy says, why won't they pursue regime change? And this goes, look, there's a couple things going on here. Headline, Iran ramps up threats on Ukraine over the Caspian Sea attack. Yes, you heard that right. Iran is ramping up attacks on Ukraine. So these wars are emerging now, so there's that. Headline, Saudi Arabia joins U.S. strikes against Iranian proxies. Headline, exclusive, this is from U.S. News, Iran to get Chinese shoulder-launched missile systems in weeks.
These are anti-air missile systems. They lock onto, you know, jets, helicopters, that kind of thing, and they shoot them out of the sky. So you ask me, do I believe Donald Trump has done a terrible job orchestrating the conflict? Not at all. I think that Donald Trump is in an impossible situation that maybe you don't fully understand, which I will explain again here in just a moment. Now, before I get to that, because I don't want you to think I'm just, you know, powdering Trump's butt for him. You know, I don't do that kind of stuff. It is his fault we're there. But because he's the president and he made the choice. He is the president. He didn't have to make it. This is 100%, even if you love it, even if you love it, you think this is the best thing ever, that's totally fine. But there was a choice. Trump made the choice. Pack up the stuff. We are going across the ocean. We're going to kill some Iranians. So I'm getting out in front of this right now. I know the fact that we're in it, that lands on Trump's lap. I understand that completely. However, as I'm about to explain, no matter how you feel, total regime change or get out now or anything else, no matter how you feel, we are trapped for a couple different reasons. Talk about that in a second, then we'll get back to other stuff. Before I do that, I do not want you to wake up one day, roll over, grab your phone, open up your bank account, and find zeros sitting there. Could you even imagine what would go through your head in that very moment? 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
1: Fox News, I'm Tom Graham. The U.S. military conducting fresh airstrikes in Iran this evening. President Trump said earlier the Pentagon was going to hit that nation hard.
2: You know, we got to smack them a little bit.
1: Now, the strikes following Iran firing a barrage of missiles at American forces in the Middle East. The Dow is suffering its worst one day of losses this year. The sell-off came the same day Federal Reserve Chair Kevin Warsh announced the central bank would leave its key interest rate unchanged. President Trump reacting.
3: President Trump says he's not disappointed in Federal Reserve Chair Kevin Warsh, his pick to lead the Federal Reserve after months of criticizing the former chair, Jerome Powell.
2: I know he'd love to see lower interest rates, but he's got a board.
3: The Federal Reserve's Board of Governors left rates unchanged, but three officials dissented in favor of raising interest rates to combat inflation.
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5: Ella Langley's Choosing Texas has beaten Whitney Houston's I Will Always Love You and Mariah Carey's We Belong Together, staying at number one on the Billboard Hot 100 for a 15th week. Both of those classics topped out of 14. Carey's All I Want for Christmas Is You is still the longest running hot number one, although it's a seasonal song at 22 weeks. Langley's among the honorees at this year's ACM Honors. Where the Academy of Country Music announced Tuesday, Dolly Parton will receive the Poets Award August 19th at the Pinnacle in Nashville. Carly Pierce hosts for a sixth straight year alongside first-time co-host Parker McCollum, with performers including Avery Anna, Dierks Bentley, Gavin Adcock, Megan Maroney, and Trisha Yearwood. That's Fox Country on Fox.
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7: How are you pleading the fifth?
8: Because we don't know what you're pleading the fifth to. Right?
7: What is the part to plead to?
8: And that's what I'm saying. That's what I was actually trying to say. Like, you don't even have something that you need to plead the fifth to because there's no crime.
7: I gave the example earlier. If Tug Cowart had run, let's say, a Ponzi scheme and was federally prosecuted, if he went in front of any sort of congressional hearing and was asked about that Ponzi scheme, he cannot plead the fifth if he received a presidential pardon for it. He has to be forthcoming with the information that pardon applied to. So he is actually in a situation where he's pleading the fifth. So it causes a conundrum of like, what was your pardon for?
8: Yeah, what are you pleading the fifth for if there's no crime?
7: If there's no crime, if your pardon is so large that you would be compelled to talk about whatever they're asking, but are basically acting like your pardon doesn't apply to any of it because you're pleading the fifth.
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10: Stress and financial struggles have left the U.S. with a shortage of veterinarians.
11: There's a crunch everywhere, and in particular, there's a shortage within the animal welfare space. Within community-based medicine, helping people who cannot afford really to access the veterinarian regularly.
10: The ASPCA's president, Matt Bershadker, says they're working to change that with their veterinary scholarship program. 41 veterinary and vet tech students are getting scholarships this year, ranging from $20,000 to $100,000. Graduates then spend 3 years working in shelter medicine or other programs.
11: It's tremendously rewarding because you come to work every day and you leave work every day knowing that you made a difference.
10: He says the scholarships will be given out for years.
11: This is a program that we want to put in place until the vet shortage is relieved.
10: Find out more by doing a search on ASPCA Scholars. Take pause. Jill Nato, Fox News.
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0: It is the Jesse Kelly Show on a wonderful, magnificent Wednesday. 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So I want to address it again, even though we talked about it many times before, because this guy emailed in and he questioned, hey, is Trump screwing up this whole Iran thing? Why won't he just pursue regime change? All right. Now, let's cover it this way. Regime change. Let's assume you can do it. So how would you do it? Well, in order to have a regime change, you have to have a new regime in there. All right. That means you're going to have internally a group, not one guy, a group, a fairly large group of Iranians who will go in, kill some of the bad Iranians, and take power. Now, let's use the most flowers-in-the-sky scenario possible. Let's assume that this group still exists in any number. Remember, this dirtball regime killed 56,000 of them. But let's assume there's another 50,000 just laying in wait. And let's assume that we could even arm them, that that's possible. And these are big assumptions. And let's take it one step further and assume that we actually like these guys that we're putting into power, that they're actually more friendly to us than before. Do you understand what happens when a country like Iran has a regime change? And it's not like I want that dirtball regime to stay in power. But do you understand what will happen if, because of a bombing campaign and what amounts to an internal civil war, Iran gets a regime change? You understand that that will result in Iranian refugees flooding every single corner of the globe, including the United States of America. I promise you it's coming. If there is an internal collapse of that country, there will be a refugee crisis that will flood Europe with rapists. It will flood the United States of America with rapists, because that's how it works every single time. When there's a civil war in Syria, we get a bunch of Syrians here. When we're fighting a war in Afghanistan, we get a bunch of Afghanis here. When we're fighting a war in Iraq, we get a bunch of Iraqis here. When we're fighting a war in Somalia, we get a bunch of Somalians here. Are you starting to notice a pattern? Even if you could get your regime changed the way you want it, and I have no problem if that's what you want, just know we've got some imports coming. Lots of them from the Islamic Republic of Iran, I need to point out. That's one. So back to the other part. I mean, it's long and complicated, but it's true. Is Trump screwing this up? Do you remember we had Daniel Turner on last night? You know that we have a strategic petroleum reserve, right? This is for emergency situations. As Daniel mentioned last night, a hurricane in the Gulf of America shuts down our refining capacity. Well, we consume, according to Daniel Turner, roughly 10 million barrels of oil a day as a nation. The strategic petroleum reserve of our country, this is us, it's designed to supplement that time. Hurricane, oil refinery shutdown, you know, China drops an EMP on a refinery, whatever. You understand what I mean? Do you know how many days are left in our capacity? 10. 10 days. Now, that's the United States of America. Because of this conflict, the world is running out of oil. They are running low on oil reserves. They have drained them all across the globe for the same reason we did, trying to inject more oil into the market because the Iranian stuff had deprived the market of it, and keep the prices reasonably low. Your gas prices, I know you're mad about how high they are. They are artificially low right now because we've been draining the strategic petroleum reserve. Remember the last time Donald Trump was trying to get a deal, which is a crappy deal with these crappy people, and he said it in the Oval Office, I also have to consider a global economic meltdown. This war in Iran, I'm sure there are idiots who do. Nobody likes the Iranian regime. bunch of Islamists slaughtering their own people, launching rockets at Israel every other day, killing Americans, when nobody, no one at least on this show, is going to say anything nice about those scumbags. I most definitely am not. I remember how many of our guys they maimed and freaking killed in Iraq, and I thought, well, I'm not saying anything about them. Nothing. However, they are there. Removing them is potentially more costly than you can possibly fathom. As I've told you before, whatever you think about it, kill them all, let God sort them out, regime change, or maybe you're a, we shouldn't have never gone, come home now, or somewhere in between. Whatever you think about it is totally fine, right? Those are, you could make an argument for any position to take. You have your argument, that's fine. However, here's one thing you cannot do. And if anybody you listen to or watch is doing this, you need to change the channel. You cannot pretend like there are easy options left. Easy options disappeared the second we decided to go. It is not going to be easy to end this. Ending it will involve doing a deal with some of the scummiest people on the planet. It will not be easy. They will lie. They will cheat. They will violate the agreement as they already did. It will not be easy. It will be very difficult. Also, if you listen to somebody who has some genius military plan, all we have to do is just fill in the blank, whatever that is. Just bomb this. Just do this. All we have to do is, if anybody says that, they are lying through their teeth. A gigantic mountainous country, tens of millions of people, mountain fortresses deep underground, leadership spread out all over, missile silos spread out all over, Russia helping them with targeting, and China providing them with shoulder-fired anti-air missiles. If you listen to or watch a single person talking about how easy it would be to just keep going and kill them all, that person is lying to you and lying with an agenda. I am sorry. It's true. There's no easy. Then did you don't hear me telling you, well, let's just do this. It'll be easy. I told you at the beginning of it. I was very frank about it. However you feel, for it, against it. Well, what's that Machiavelli quote? It's a great quote. Wars start when you will, but they do not end when you please. It is incredibly easy to get into a war, to start a war. It's incredibly easy. You grab your army, you march off to the horizon, and you start killing people. Incredibly easy. What happens when you're ready to get out? Then you know what? This has gone on long enough. Oof. Prices going up a little bit. Had some casualties. Yeah, I know I invaded you, but this is not quite as easy as I thought it was going to be. So I'll tell you what, we're just going to go home, right? Hey, no hard feelings, right? We're just going to go home. No. No, that's not how it works. They're not going to let you just go home. The Iranians, especially the way those friggin' people hold a grudge, they're undoubtedly, you could write this down, you guarantee it. They are undoubtedly going to keep this thing going until November to try to hurt Donald Trump at the midterms. They will. They will. They're going to, it's an obvious strategy. They've had economic war waged on them. In their mind, they'll wage economic war on the whole world to try to hurt Donald Trump. We're there until November. There's no more easy. However you feel, easy's gone. We'll be back.
1: 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Attitude. Jesse Kelly.
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10: 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That's what I was actually trying to say. 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
9: 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If Tug Cowart had run, let's say, a Ponzi scheme and was federally prosecuted, if he went in front of any sort of congressional hearing and was asked about that Ponzi scheme, he cannot plead the fifth. If he received a presidential pardon for it, he has to be forthcoming with the information that pardon applied to. So he is actually in a situation where he's pleading the fifth. So it causes a conundrum of like, what was your pardon for?
10: Yeah, what are you pleading the fifth for if there's no crime?
9: If there's no crime, if your pardon is so large that you would be compelled to talk about whatever they're asking, but yes, you are basically acting like your pardon doesn't apply to any of it because you're pleading the fifth.
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0: It is the Jesse Kelly Show, final segment of the Jesse Kelly Show on a magnificent, wonderful Wednesday. And you didn't think I was just going to sail off into the sunset without listening to some of those Fauci's greatest hits. So before we get to headlines, any more emails? Hey, Bernie Moreno, are you a Fauci fan?
1: It was about 6 years ago today that I decided I'm going to give up my businesses, sell them all, run for office, run for the United States Senate. Here I am sitting in front of you 6 years later saying, who the f*** do you think you were for doing that? It is a total disgrace what you did to this country. And if my Democrat colleagues are standing there defending you, I hope the voters of the United States of America watch the clips of every one of you doting on a guy who was more interested in being a celebrity than saving American people.
0: And of course, Democrats did exactly that because they have to they have to maintain these
2: aside
0: lies.
2: Aside all the flowery rhetoric that we hear in the United States Senate, Dr. Fauci has saved lives, as have public health officials in the United States and throughout the world. And today we are demeaning and degrading their life-saving service.
0: Yes, I am 100% demeaning and degrading Fauci's service. Yes, that's exactly what I'm doing. Hey, Josh Hawley, how do you feel?
3: Yeah, well, silence is admission. And here's the real thing. At the end of the day, it wasn't just about the money, really, was it? It was really about a power trip. I mean, through all of this, you want to be the most famous scientist in the world. You were so focused on getting every award and every drop of cash that you could, all because you wanted to be on TV. You wanted to be the sun god of science. You wanted to be the guy who was in charge of it all. You wanted to lambast Trump. You wanted to make sure that nobody else stole your spotlight. You wanted to be the guy. You had time to sit for In Style magazine. Here's what you were doing with your time. You could sit for In Style magazine, but you can't answer questions for the American people. You could sit for In Style magazine, but you're here taking the fifth. You could sit for In Style magazine and get $1 million in cash awards, but now the cat's got your tongue. I bet he does. I tell you what, here's my conclusion from all of this. This was really all about you the whole time. Somewhere along the way, you lost your way. You may have been a good public servant at one time. I don't know. But what I can tell you from reading your emails now, from looking at what you did, how you used your employees, somewhere along the line, it became all about you. You became a narcissist and a megalomaniac and a liar. And you've lied to the American people and you've lied to this body. And you've disgraced your profession by doing it. You called yourself the most famous scientist in the world. You've done more to harm science than anybody in my lifetime. And I hope you'll go home and write that in your diary.
0: Did you see Fauci shaking today? He held up this piece of paper he was reading off of, and his hands, he was shaking like a dog crapping out a peach pit. It was wild. What, Chris? Anyway, it was Rand Paul.
4: Presidents, governors, mayors, school boards, corporations, and Congress all bear responsibility for the decisions they made. The COVID lockdown, however, could never have been inflicted without you aiding and abetting the crime.
0: And it was a crime. Committed against you, committed against your family, your country, your economy, your children, your parents. It was a crime. I don't even think I played this. Did you see Rand Paul kicked his attorney out? He had security escort him out.
4: You will respect these proceedings. You were told not to sit at the table. You insist on sitting at the table. And we told you you would not be recognized. You are not invited here for testimony, sir. You are being disruptive. Would you behave this way in a courtroom? No, because the judge would put you in jail. I can't do that today, but I can have you escorted from the premises. So I would say, sir, sit quietly and don't say another word. I said, sit quietly. You are not recognized. Another word and you're gone. And now you're disrupting the proceedings. And so, look, this is the way Anthony Fauci wants to be remembered. For a lawyer not listening to the rules. That's the way you want to be remembered. And that's what you're going to do. You are not recognized, sir. Security, please remove him from the room.
0: He got bounced. They kicked out his attorneys. It's so good.
4: It is secrecy that destroys trust. It is arrogance that destroys trust. It is censorship that destroys trust. And it is the refusal to admit error that destroys trust. That loss of trust may be your most damaging legacy. Trust can't be ordered. It has to be earned. No scientist is above scrutiny. No government official is beyond accountability.
5: It's wonderful. Not only were they pushing poison, remember, they pushed poison they knew to be harmful while blocking other methods of treatment.
6: You know, said there's no evidence. There's no evidence that ivermectin is helpful. On that exact same day, and I've got the studies right here. There was a website that was tracking the random controlled studies. Here they are, showing 60-70% efficacy of ivermectin. The same day you say there's no evidence, there was all kinds of evidence. Loved ones had to go to hospitals, had to sue hospitals. Just, would you try it? So I would want to know, you know, to what extent were you involved in sabotaging hydroxychloroquine, ivermectin, and did you do that because you knew the only way you get an emergency use authorization for these drugs, these experimental gene therapy, was if there was no effective treatment, you couldn't get the emergency use authorization. So is that why you helped sabotage these cheap generic drugs in favor of remdesivir, which, by the way, nurses, are you aware of the fact that nurses called it run, death is near?
5: Run, death is near. And they forced it into people's arms. Anyway, we're not going to do this again tomorrow, okay, but I just thought it was important to do that tonight.
7: And now,
8: here's a headline.
9: You know the thing.
7: Headlines we didn't get to.
5: Rand Paul says Bill Gates held Q clearance from 2014 to 2021. Bill Gates had high-level security clearance at the Department of Energy? I would love to hear an explanation behind that. Trump and Netanyahu hold positive and productive meeting after the president scolds Bibi over Pickaxe Mountain intel. Pickaxe Mountain is that mountain fortress I referenced yesterday. Cyber attack targets over 30 water systems in Minnesota. This is why I don't drink water. New York school pauses a plan to launch AI robot teacher. I love it. Every time they try to squeeze this stuff in, people say no. We will come back tomorrow and do it again. That's all. Yeah.

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4: Hitting back, I'm Lisa Lucera, Fox News. The U.S. military says it's launched a new round of strikes against Iran after yesterday's failed attempt to attack U.S. troops in Jordan. A military commander says the attacks on Iran are broad and ongoing. This as the military is depleting its missile stockpile.
5: Before February 28th, the Center for Strategic and International Studies estimates the U.S. had 2,330 Patriot interceptors. CSIS estimates the U.S. has about 1/3 of their Patriot stockpile since before the Iran conflict. U.S. defense contractors have increased Patriot missile production from roughly 300 annually to more than 650 last year.
4: Fox's Jennifer Griffin in Washington. The Senate Judiciary Committee has delayed a vote to advance Todd Blanche's nomination for Attorney General after Senators John Cornyn of Texas and Tom Tillis of North Carolina withheld their support. The senators want written assurances from the Department of Justice on the settlement of President Trump's lawsuit against the IRS that allowed President Trump and members of his family protection from tax audits. Dr. Anthony Fauci, who led the country's response to the COVID pandemic before the Senate Homeland Security Committee this morning for a contentious hearing where he invoked his Fifth Amendment right more than 100 times.
6: Fauci didn't answer when asked about his diary, what ignited the pandemic, or even the mundane. His defiance exasperated Republicans, already livid about Fauci's lockdown and mask policies. Democrats saluted Fauci.
4: Fox's Chad Pergram at the Capitol. Committee Chair Rand Paul claims the virus was man-made and came from a lab in China, which the National Institutes of Health funded. He wants to hold Fauci in contempt of Congress. Fauci's attorney was removed from the hearing after trying to intervene on behalf of his client multiple times. 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
2: A daughter is charged in the grisly killing of her father.
3: Detectives from the Porter County, Indiana Sheriff's Office coming upon a blood-filled scene as they conducted a welfare check at a Morgan Township home Sunday, where they found 69-year-old Gregory Dolnick's dead, covered in stab wounds, with his heart cut out of his chest. Serena Dolnick, who lived there with her father, was taken into custody after being found in one of the bedrooms wearing a shirt covered in blood. She had multiple injuries to both hands, which she claimed she got from a weed whacker or a small saw while working in the garden. Police finding no garden on the property. She also told police she didn't observe her father injured or hurt at all. Lillian Wu, Fox News.
2: A White House teleprompter operator accused of using inside knowledge to make bets about President Trump's speeches on the online prediction market Kalshi is out of a job. That's according to a White House official who confirmed that teleprompter operator Gabriel Perez no longer works in the federal government, would not say if he resigned or was fired. A company that watches how power is used regionally proposes tracking entities that use high levels of power in communities.
4: PJM is a company that, its website says, coordinates the movement of wholesale

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0: They thought he was pleading the fifth like Dr. Anthony Fauci, but no, ma'am, Jimmy Fallon is back in action for a big Wednesday episode of Fox Across America, where we will go through the Fauci testimony or lack thereof.
1: That was a hot mess inside a dumpster fire, inside a train wreck.
0: But long story short, anybody watching it ended the day feeling the same way they did when it started.
2: He should be behind bars.
0: It seemed like a cat had Fauci's tongue. We know it wasn't a dog because he killed all of those beagles in his experiments. The point is, the champ's in a chippy mood. Big Wednesday episode, 888-788-9910 if you want to be a part of the show. There's one rule every day. Okay, I don't want to be in charge of our democracy. I'm a grown man who plays video games. I went to community college. I majored in Nintendo. Like, if you need somebody to save a princess in Super Mario Brothers, I got you, boo. But if you need someone to save our democracy... The point is, you're all welcome. Republican, Democrat, Libertarian, Independent. The only thing we ever ask on the show is that you don't be a... Happy Wednesday. I'm in good spirits. Tickets flying. We announced a new gig in Santa Rosa, California yesterday on October the 24th. We're going to be doing that with our legendary affiliate KSRO. Why October 24th, Jimmy? Because I needed time to sober up from the gig we just did 2 weeks ago in Napa.
3: Fat, drunk, and stupid is no way to go through life.
0: Well, fat, drunk, and stupid is exactly how we went through vacation. And I bring up alcohol because I know Fauci spent the morning pleading the fifth, but he looked like a guy who drank a fifth. He was very shaky. Obviously, he was being read his truth by the Republican questioners. The Democrats were doing the human shielding thing they always do. But the one point I want to make before we get through the sound, before you have all of your takeaways about COVID and the damage it did to learning and marriages and mental health and substance abuse, because all of that stuff is true. But what I want you to remember more than anything today is that everybody who was called a conspiracy theorist during COVID, every single one of those people was right about everything.
4: Bingo.
0: They're like, hey, who's this nutbag saying take ivermectin? Actually, a guy who turned out to be right because they now prescribe ivermectin. Who's this maniac pushing hydroxychloroquine? Actually, someone who turned out to be right because they prescribe hydroxychloroquine. Who are these truckers up in Canada who don't want a vaccine because they say it doesn't block transmission? Well, when they got done freezing their bank accounts, Justin Trudeau freezing their bank accounts.
4: That's just how white folks will do you.
0: But they did them wrong because they turned out to be right. The vaccine did not block transmission. And oh, by the way, everybody who said that COVID originated because somebody ate a bat.
5: You are so full of shit.
0: But you were told, you were lectured to.

0: You were talked down to. You were finger wagged for suggesting, having the audacity to even fathom the possibility that COVID could have leaked out of a lab where they made COVID. Like, come on, who's this nutbag who thinks that spaghetti sauce is from the Olive Garden? There's no way it could have leaked out of the Olive Garden. No. I mean, what are we talking about here? It was stupid. And it's been such a race to the bottom, like the whole process of COVID. This show launched during COVID. It's very personal to me because I launched at a nationally syndicated talk show at the same moment I, as a human being, realized just how hopelessly fractured our politics are, because it's so much more important to beat the other side than it is to get to the bottom of honest truth, find common cause, move the country onto a better path. Are we doing that in this America?
1: Not even close.
0: Anthony Fauci became a celebrity because Democrats wanted to contrast his handling of the pandemic against Trump's. They were propping him up to make the case that Donald Trump wasn't qualified to lead us through a pandemic. But in the process of doing that, they made a science nerd the biggest celebrity in the world.
2: This could be a problem.
0: Yo, and that is the real takeaway. Like, he's not going to jail. He's already been pardoned. Joe Biden issued a pardon.
3: I don't remember that ever happening.
0: But it did. It happened. He was pardoned with an auto pen, maybe. But the teachable moment here is you never make a science nerd a celebrity because they can't handle all of this stimulation. Like, if you read Fauci's diary, I covered it, some of it last night on Laura Ingraham's show, where he's freaking out because Julia Roberts called him. Oh, my God, I met Barbara Streisand. And by the way, she has a lesion on her butt cheek.
4: What the hell did you just say?
0: He wrote that in his diary. Straight up. Okay, talked about the Katy Perrys of the world and all the celebrities who reached out to him. Why? Because he's a dork. Okay, he was a guy who was a nondescript, you know, bureaucrat, unelected, sitting in D.C. for 50 years. All of a sudden, he's on the cover of InStyle magazine. He's throwing out the first pitch at a Washington Nationals game. And to his credit, Fauci made sure that no one was able to catch anything with that pitch. But the point being is, this is a guy whose last meaningful conversation with a woman was probably inflatable. And the next thing you know, we're in the middle of a pandemic and he's got Julia Roberts' digits and he didn't know how to handle himself. If you read the diary, you understand he was saying one thing in his diary and then going on TV and saying the other thing. Meaning January of 2020, he writes in his diary, we know it didn't come from a bat. That's what he wrote.
5: Correct the mundo.
0: But you know what he did a week later? He went on TV. It was like, yeah, some Chinese guy got hurt at a bat. You know, they're low carb. You know, the Atkins diet. He went on the Batkins diet. Bat, they're keto. He's got, you know, Chinese New Year's coming. You want abs? You go down to the wet market. You eat a bat. That's what he did, and he wrote about it. But he went on TV and said the opposite. Why? Because there was a motivation in place to protect what turned out to be a massive financial boon to the pharmaceutical companies.
5: We're paying in cash.
0: I don't know if it was cash charge or whatever it was, but one of the things we've since learned from RFK is that the Operation Warp Speed and the pharmaceutical emergency use authorization that was granted could only get legal approval if there were no available treatments for COVID. So things like hydroxychloroquine, things like ivermectin that we now know are prescribed to treat, you know, COVID. We were being told at the time, no way, that'll kill people. Ivermectin, that's freaking horse paste, you maniac. Meanwhile, back at the ranch, what are they treating people with who get COVID right now? Ivermectin. So the point is, he was human shielding a lot of different agendas. And it's really hard to quantify the totality of the damage he did to trust in public health. But the reality is there was a version of Fauci who, yes, needed to make sure that emergency use authorization was granted because there were $200 billion hanging in the balance. So they shot down ivermectin. They shot down hydroxychloroquine. There was also the Fauci that was human shielding against the fact that this leaked out of a lab. Why? Because they didn't want to acknowledge that we were using taxpayer dollars to fund the very research that created the bioweapon that was ultimately used against us when it leaked out of a lab. So that's an exercise in just covering his own ass. And then there was this other version of Fauci who, like I said, was a science dork in a lab coat that was suddenly catapulted onto the late night talk show circuit, and people were interested in what he had to say. Celebrities, if you remember, wrote and recorded a montage of the John Lennon song Imagine, dedicated to Fauci.
1: That was absolutely dreadful.
0: There was a little kid. Okay, do you remember the little kid who sang Mr. Sandman as Mr. Fauci? Mr. Fauci, bring me a drink.
2: Go home to mommy.
0: Oh, God.
2: Go home. Bye. Go home to mommy. Go home to mommy.
0: It was just an absolute, like, meatball. A mashup of so many conflicting causes that had everything to do with his celebrity, everything to do with his status as a safekeeper of deep state tax-funded research dollars, pharmaceutical deals, and yes, the fact that he was suddenly getting phone calls from Hollywood starlets.
4: Hubba, hubba.
0: Like, I get that portion of this. When I did the diaries last night on Ingram, I was reading this, and I was like, oh, God, this little dork never had a chance. Guys, if Cindy Crawford's calling me, I'm taking the call. Okay, and if there are things that need to be said on TV to keep that phone ringing, I gotta be honest. I'm saying those things on TV.
6: I admire your honesty.
0: At least if I'm a 4'10" science nerd, okay, whose last meaningful sexual encounter probably happened alone, if we're being honest.
7: Oh, yes, I've read about that in the Bible.
0: I don't know that you did. But the fact remains, this condition for Fauci to come in and do as much damage as was done was created by everybody furthering this mindset that Republicans are the mortal enemies of Democrats and vice versa. The perpetual fight for power is what's getting the whole country screwed in the process. There was no Democrat out there aggressively questioning Fauci on that panel today. CNN, MSNBC, they're not going to say a word about this. They're going to say it's a partisan witch hunt and Trump's trying to distract from the rising prices and his unnecessary war in Iran and blah, blah, blah, blah, blah.
8: People aren't buying it, CNN, you dumb bastard.
0: It's so tribal and stupid now. But every single person was lied to. If you were a Democrat, you were lied to. They're like, you got to get the vaccine. Okay, because it blocks transmission.
9: That is a fact check false.
0: These vaccinated people, sadly, died of COVID. Okay, they told us we had to shut down. Do you know who had the lowest mortality rate in the world? The countries that didn't shut down. Sweden never shut down. They have the lowest mortality rate in the world. We have the highest mortality rate. We spent the most money. We locked down the hardest. We denied kids 2 years of learning in school.
10: I love the poorly educated.
0: Well, there's plenty of them out there. Okay, but unfortunately, what we really learned today from listening to Fauci plead the fifth endlessly, okay, is our kids didn't lose nearly as much education as the people who believed in this jackass. Okay, here is, do you remember this from Chuck Todd? When Chuck Todd was telling people that you need to shut up. How do you spread this misinformation? I don't know how you sleep at night.
11: Instead of Roger Stone and WikiLeaks, it's Rudy Giuliani.
0: Oh, this is my laptop clip. I'm going to play the other one in a second. I'm a little slow today. But the point is, okay, every one of these yambags was saying, how dare you? How dare you spread misinformation? People are going to die, Jimmy. Questioning the origins of the COVID source. Guys, they were making COVID in a lab that had less restrictions and less safety protocols than any other country in the world. They were paying for it with your taxpayer dollars. And then when the pandemic hit, shut down the economy, crippled the Trump administration, they went out and bought all of this PPE off of China, the very people responsible for the pandemic that you paid for.
12: Money, money, money, money, money, money, money.
0: Okay. And the lecture was always, well, you got to trust the science. These people coming after Dr. Fauci, they're trusting the science. Okay, well, I know he didn't answer questions today, so I'm going to use his own words to answer them for them. Let me give you an example of what the science was on math. And you tell me if this mask science has anything to do with something you learn in the lab or just a lot of flip-flops to keep yourself in the news because you like it when Julia Roberts' face shows up on your caller ID.
4: People should not be walking around with masks. Let me just state for the record that masks are not theater. Wearing a mask might make people feel a little bit better.
6: And masks are protective. And
4: but it's not providing the perfect protection that people think that it is.
13: There has not been any indication that putting a mask on and wearing a mask for a considerable period of time has any deleterious effects. There are unintended consequences. People keep fiddling with the mask and they keep touching their face.
14: And can you get some schmutz sort of staying inside there?
13: Of course. You do not need to wear a mask indoors if, in fact, you've been vaccinated. Good that you're vaccinated, but in a situation where you have people indoors, particularly crowded, you should wear a mask.
6: So even if you are vaccinated, you should wear a mask.
13: That if, in fact, you are vaccinated, fully vaccinated, you are protected, and you do not need to wear a mask outdoors or indoors.
6: When the children go out into the community, you want them to continue to wear masks.
13: You know, if you look at children outside, particularly when they're with the family, walking down the street, playing a game or what have you, don't have to wear a mask.
0: I mean, and to sum it up,
15: Fauci's just pulling stuff out of his butt.
0: Totally. Okay, but this was only able to happen on so many different fronts because the way we're doing things right now in this country. I said that yesterday, but that was the immediate takeaway today. The minute the hearing started, he's like, I plead the fifth. I plead the fifth. I'm going to plead the fifth. And all the Democrats were like, people are dying while we're having this hearing because of Elon Musk and Donald Trump and blah, blah, blah, blah, blah.
16: This is politics as usual.
0: And that's all the pandemic was. But the point of politics is not to keep science nerds on the phone with hot chicks that would never otherwise give them the time of day. It's not to find out that Barbara Walters spent a little much time in the bathhouse circuit in the late 80s and now has lesions on her butt. I get it, Babs. It's a long season. Nobody goes undefeated. The point was to hold people in power accountable so they're afraid to do us dirty. None of that happened today. So it is not a win for Democrats or a loss for Republicans. It's every single one of us getting one more needle from Dr. Fauci up all of our butts.
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1: With 6 months until voters pick their congressional representative, we've been tracking the national mood, and our Fox News poll finds a close race for the House. A year ago, Democrats were favored by 7 percentage points. Now, it's a 5-point edge within the margin of sampling error. If the election were today, 52% of voters say they'd back the Democratic candidate in their district, 47% the Republican. That difference comes from greater enthusiasm on the left. By an 8-point margin, more Democrats than Republicans say they feel extremely motivated to vote this year. It's important to remember, while a lead on the generic House ballot question reflects a national preference, House seats are decided district by district. So a party's advantage in the polls doesn't directly translate into winning seats, especially these days with so few competitive districts. I'm Dana Blanton. That's your Poll Parade.
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3: Today, we have closed the book on apartheid, and that chapter is finally closed.
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7: 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It really is.
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9: Doesn't help matters when primetime TV has Murphy Brown, a character who supposedly epitomizes today's intelligent, highly paid professional woman, mocking the importance of fathers by bearing a child alone.
10: It has been an honor and a privilege to come into your homes all these years and entertain. 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

0: Boom, there it is. Fox Across America with Jimmy Fallon. Busy Wednesday episode of the show. Kennedy's going to be here. The K train rolling back into the station. Sean Davis, founder of The Federalist. The over-under on F-bombs is 9.5. He hates Fauci, and he has been chronicling his exploits chapter and verse going back to the days of Stephen Colbert's vaccine dance. You remember when Colbert did the vaccine dance with the needles?
1: What an idiot.
0: Yeah, those same needles were later used to euthanize Colbert's TV show. But Mike, I mean, Colbert is to comedy as I am to women's gymnastics. Although technically I am eligible for women's gymnastics in the year 2026. It's a weird time to be alive. But what you ultimately learned, if you followed this hearing today, and I'm going to play some of the clips, and I'm going to give you a little bit more of Fauci's diary entries, is Fauci was a useful idiot for the Democrats, for their allies in the liberal media to make Trump look bad during the pandemic. But he wound up making himself look worse because he got really drunk on power, on relevance. He had a bobblehead doll. He was doing magazine covers. He was going on all the shows. They were singing him songs. And in a really weird way, in this perverse way, it was a lot like what they did with Robert Mueller. Do you remember when Robert Mueller, they were all saying they wanted to sleep with him because he was going to bring Trump down? Do you remember Chelsea Handler saying that? Same thing they did with Andrew Cuomo when they started talking about Cuomo-sexuals. Anybody who's a big enough Trump foe, the media gloms onto, and a lot of liberal celebrities glom onto, they try to make them happen. They try to say they're like attracted to them, they're cool, I want to hang out with this guy, and they don't know anything about him. But they like to deify idiots. Michael Avenatti, weapons grade stupid. Okay, ripped off Nike, screwed Stormy Daniels. And not the way everyone else screwed Stormy Daniels. I mean, just screwed her. Just took all the money. I mean, there's other ways to screw Stormy Daniels. I've heard all about them on the internet. Okay, that's, you know.
2: I love it when you talk dirty.
0: We'll stick around because Kennedy's coming. Sean Davis is going to be here as well. And we will get to some of your calls, texts, tweets, carrier pigeons. People are fired up about this one, and we are not letting it go.
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6: News. I'm Carmen Roberts. President Trump warned Iran today the U.S. would hit back hard after Tehran targeted American troops in the region. And now it's happening. Fox's Jackie Heinrich.
7: Trump's first words on it laden with expletives and the message that Iran is going to get a beating.
8: It's our turn. And we'll see if we get there with an agreement at some point, but we're going to hit them very hard.
6: U.S. crude surged 6.5% today to close in New York at $80.46 a barrel. Communities southwest of Green Bay began the lengthy recovery effort after an EF3 tornado tore through the area Monday.
9: Officials in Menasha are urging people to stay away from storm-damaged neighborhoods as crews work to restore power. Residents are racing to save what they can from homes ripped apart before more rain moves in.
6: Fox Weather's Katie Byrne. 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
15: The ASPCA's president, Matt Bershadker, says they're working to change that with their veterinary scholarship program. 41 veterinary and vet tech students are getting scholarships this year, ranging from $3,000 to $100,000. 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
16: It's tremendously rewarding because you come to work every day and you leave work every day knowing that you made a difference.
15: He says the scholarships will be given out for years.
16: This is a program that we want to put in place until the vet shortage is relieved.
15: 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Take a pause. Jill Nato, Fox News.
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0: Voice Across America. Jimmy Fallon doing the damn thing. 888-788-9910. Reacting to the fallout over the Fauci testimony today, he didn't actually say anything. He just kept saying he pled the fifth because he thought there was a personal animus from Rand Paul and they were trying to incriminate him and get him to commit a perjury. Okay, but the reality here is that he had a presidential pardon, so he might not legally have the right to plead the fifth, seeing as he already had criminal immunity. So the congressional vote is going to take place, I believe, either later today or later this week, in regards to whether or not they can hold him in contempt of Congress, if only because he pled something that he did not have in the first place. So we're going to find out about that. But the reason I'm devoting so much time to this anyway, and I'm telling you this now, it's not going anywhere. Like, he's not going to jail, guys. That's not going to happen. Every news pundit who said, you know, you couldn't get COVID if you got vaccinated, you should be fired from your job. Everybody who signed up for all of that stuff, there's no accountability coming. We don't actually have a collective consciousness anymore. Like, to give you an example, everybody who told you Trump colluded with Russia, nobody went to jail. Nobody lost their license. Nobody lost their job. They just said it. And when it was over, nobody admits defeat. They move on to the next, whatever the next story is. So it was Trump colluded with Russia. When that was over, it was Trump threatened to withhold aid from Ukraine. When that was over, it was Trump said there were fine people on both sides in Charlottesville. When that was over, it's the Fannie Willis stuff. It was the Stormy Daniels stuff. It was the Alvin Bragg indictment. It was all of the ridiculousness with the raid on Mar-a-Lago. They just move on to the next. Walls are closing in. This is the moment we get them moment. And when that moment doesn't occur, they just move on to the next one. In a lot of ways, because no one concedes defeat. People told you for 3 years that Joe Biden was the sharpest president we've ever had.
1: If you like Biden so much, name three of his complete sentences.
0: But I really want you to think about this. In the moments before Joe Biden glitched out of a presidential debate, okay, Joe Scarborough was on TV saying this.
2: Start your tape right now because I'm about to tell you the truth. And F you if you can't handle the truth. This version of Biden, intellectually, analytically, is the best Biden ever. Not a close second. And I've known him for years. The Brzezinskis have known him for 50 years. If it weren't the truth, I wouldn't say it.
0: I mean, it turns out you would.
3: You're either crooked or you're stupid.
0: Okay, one or the other. Because moments after he said that, Joe Biden went on stage and said this.
4: Making sure that we're able to make every single solitary person eligible for what I've been able to do with dealing with everything we have to do with, look, if we finally beat Medicare.
5: Thank you, President Biden. President Trump.
0: I mean, good God.
6: I really don't know what he said at the end of that sentence. I don't think he knows what he said either.
0: But I bring it up because I want to highlight, and this is really the teachable moment here. There's this sanctimonious energy to all of these human shield positions, whether it was Joe Biden's cognitive well-being, start the tape right now. I'm going to tell you the truth and F you if you can't handle the truth. And when they talk down to you like that, it creates the appearance of, wow, these guys are really heavy-handed. They must really have the goods. There's no goods. There's no goods. Okay, let me give you Chuck Todd. Chuck Todd encouraging people at the end of his show to get vaccinated. And Chuck Todd says, because the only people dying are the unvaccinated. God, I'm not happy about this. I got vaccinated. I got the Johnson & Johnson. What they didn't tell me is it was Magic Johnson and Keyshawn Johnson. Not good. But the point, yeah, I can't catch COVID, but man, I can catch a pass. The point is they talk to you in this sanctimonious way, but it's the old adage from the courtroom. When you have the facts, pound the facts. When you have nothing, pound the table. Chuck Todd is pounding the table in this soundbite. I want you to listen to this 40 seconds. This is July of 2021 when he's telling you you have to go get vaccinated. And for those of you at other networks who aren't saying so, shame on you. I don't know how you sleep at night. My God.
7: She called the Delta variant, quote, hyper-transmissible, and that its spread is being fueled by communities with low vaccination rates. Director Walensky says more than 1,000 counties have a vaccination rate lower than 30%. Folks, nearly 10,000 people died in the month of June. They were needless deaths. Please get vaccinated. If you know someone who's not vaccinated, find a way to convince them to get vaccinated. Literally, the only people dying are the unvaccinated. And for those of you spreading misinformation, shame on you. Shame on you. People are needlessly dying because of your misinformation. Think about it. I don't know how some of you sleep at night who are doing this for a living on television.
8: He is so full of shit, this guy.
0: Now, remember that energy, okay, because he was lying. Vaccinated people sadly died of COVID, hundreds of thousands of them. But this is the same Chuck Todd energy when he was telling you about the Hunter Biden laptop, and he was saying it was Russian disinformation, and I don't know how you people sleep at night.
7: Instead of Roger Stone and WikiLeaks, it's Rudy Giuliani and some computer guy in Delaware. So this didn't work, so he'll try another planted story or another, you know, Russian, discredited Russian propaganda. And for those of you spreading misinformation, shame on you. Shame on you. I don't know how some of you sleep at night who are doing this for a living on television.
0: Whoa, he busted out the old, I don't know how you sleep at night. It's like his closer. You know, in comedy, you have a joke you tell at the end of the show. He closed both of those same bits. And in both instances, what did they have in common? He was lying.
9: Bingo, man. Bingo.
0: Let me read you some funny stats about this. Because things we're now finding out from Fauci's own diary. As he was going on TV telling us it had a 2 to a 3% mortality rate, but it turned out to be 0.02 to 0.03. Yeah, a lot of people died during the COVID era. Do you know what they died from? They died from the flu, okay?
10: He knows what he's talking about.
0: Let me read you the CDC's own data, okay? From the year 2016 to 2017, 29 million Americans died from the flu. From 2017 to 2018, 41 million Americans died from the flu. From 2018 to 2019, 29 million Americans died from the flu. 2019 to 2020, 34 million people died from the flu. 2020 to 2021, they have no data available to the public on how many people died of the flu.
11: What in the wide, wide world of sports is going on here?
0: 2021 to 2022, 11 million people died from the flu. 2022 to 2023, 29 million people died from the flu. 2023 to 2024, 37 million people died from the flu. 2024 to 2025, 51 million people died from the flu. Okay, we're the fattest country in the world. The flu has adverse effects on morbidly obese people and sadly the elderly, which is why they predominantly are the largest recipients of the flu shot. Okay, but the reality is, all of the COVID deaths, I'm not saying every one of them was not affected by COVID in one way or another, but they were hopping up the fear and hysteria because your fear equated to their power. Okay, if you're scared, okay, the news networks get higher ratings. Okay, if you are pistol whipped into believing you're a murderer for being unvaccinated, even though Fauci, in his own words, says natural immunity is the greatest asset and defense we have against a global pandemic, okay, that fear becomes power. It becomes portability. Okay, that fear allows them to close schools so teachers can drink rosé all day, wine in their pajamas, and shoot flash mob videos like a lot of those nurses were doing. The point is, okay, there's a lot of control that comes from this. And the biggest control in this instance was how it allowed them to upend the way we vote. Prior to 2020, mail-in voting was heavily restricted and we were still counting the votes in one day. Because of COVID and the summer of George Floyd and all the riots, which, by the way, you were allowed to go protest. You weren't allowed to go to a restaurant because you could catch COVID and die. You weren't allowed to go to a funeral. They had to just be buried on their own because people could catch COVID and die. You couldn't visit people in the hospital because they'd catch COVID and die. You couldn't go to a classroom and learn because people would catch COVID and die. But if 200,000 people wanted to gather and loot a Macy's in Midtown Manhattan, they were allowed to do that with no regard to COVID restrictions.
12: This is total crap.
0: Totally. Okay, but they get away with this by giving you that same sanctimonious talking to. You just heard Chuck Todd on multiple fronts. The laptop.

0: for those of you at other networks, I don't know how you sleep at night. Which is the same thing he said about the vaccine. And oh, by the way, they were wrong about everything. And I bring this up because there are a lot of people over the course of the last 4 or 5 years that have developed like a dangerous mistrust of our institutions. But it's not dangerous for you. It's not dangerous for me. It is dangerous for our institutions. Because what Fauci did today further undermined confidence in anything we ever hear out of a government official. Okay, anything. I mean, you think about masks. So they were wrong about masks. They've admitted the social distancing guidelines were arbitrary. We now know that the vaccine didn't block transmission. Guys, at one point, he was telling us they would never mandate the vaccine. Do you remember that?
1: Another question from another student. Would you support a nationwide mandate of the COVID vaccine once it comes out?
2: No, definitely not. You don't want to mandate and try and force anyone to take a vaccine. We've never done that.
0: I mean, we've never done it.
2: We don't want to be mandating from the federal government to the general population. It would be unenforceable and not appropriate.
0: I mean, that's Fauci. We'll never do it. What did he do? He did it. Do you remember Biden and Harris saying they wouldn't even take the vaccine if Trump made a vaccine?
3: Let's just say there's a vaccine that is approved and even distributed before the election. Would you get it?
4: Well, I think that's going to be an issue for all of us.
5: If and when the vaccine comes, it's not likely to go through all the tests that needs to be and the trials that are needed to be done. When we finally do, God willing, get a vaccine, who's going to take the shot? Who's going to take the shot? You can be the first one to say, put me, sign me up. They now say it's okay. And the question of whether it's real when it's there, that requires enormous transparency. You got to make all of it available to other experts across the nation so they can look and see. So there's consensus this is a safe vaccine.
6: If the president announced tomorrow we have a vaccine, would you take it? Only if it was completely transparent that other experts in the country could look at it. Only if we knew all of what went into it.
5: If Donald Trump can't give answers and the administration can't give answers to these three questions, the American people should not have confidence.
4: But if Donald Trump tells us we should take it, I'm not taking it.
0: Oh, God.
7: Kamala's awful with her weird laugh.
0: So stupid. But you understand, people don't trust public health right now. And people on the left don't trust anything coming out of RFK's mouth. Like, we're in a really dangerous spot. And we're in that spot because of politics. Nothing more, nothing less than politics. I want you to wrap your head around this. Donald Trump produced Operation Warp Speed. That was something he engineered. Okay, Joe Biden and Kamala Harris were running for the presidency, telling you they didn't think it was going to go through all the safety protocols, and they were not going to be the first ones to take it. Okay, but when they got into office, the first thing Joe Biden did on live TV was take the vaccine. When he was the president-elect, Joe Biden got vaccinated, which means they were openly slandering the very vaccine they ended up taking just because they didn't want Donald Trump to get the political credit for bringing that vaccine to market. Okay, meaning they were not concerned about your public health. They were not bargaining with you in good faith. If somebody is telling you the vaccine, and then the first thing they do after they get elected is put it in their arm, that means they were lying to you. Okay, they were lying about an issue that affected your health. And I want you to understand this. If Donald Trump won the 2020 election, let's say the water mains never break in Georgia. You have to count the votes in under 5 days, like the good old days. They don't have 24-hour drop boxes. They don't have ballot harvesting. They don't have expanded mail-in voting the way they did. They used COVID ultimately to upend the way we voted in the 2020 election, and it became a political weapon to get Trump out of office. Okay, hurt the economy. They propped up the Faucis of the world, the Andrew Cuomos of the world, all of those guys. Okay, but understand, if Trump overcame that and somehow wound up winning the election, and Donald Trump got on TV after winning the election and said every single person has to take the vaccine or they are fired from their job, guys, every single Democrat in America would be screaming that's violent fascism. They would be protesting in the streets. They would be lighting stuff on fire, okay?
7: He's a lousy dad, but he's right.
0: And when you know that's the truth, you know that's the truth. Are you going to tell me right now all of those people going to the No Kings rallies that look like they were alive the last time we had a king? All of those celebrities throwing hissy fits singing songs, dressing up as frogs on the National Mall. Are you going to tell me those people would take a mandatory vaccine that was engineered by President Trump if, in fact, that's how the 2020 election ended? The answer is flat out no. So understand that we're living in a moment right now where people are letting politics make them so emotional that it's distorting their values. It's distorting their perceptions. They're distorting their ability to think clearly. Again, Joe Biden and Kamala Harris ran for office by saying, I'm not taking this. Are you out of your mind? And the people who voted for them wound up not only taking it, but shaming you for refusing to take the thing they had been bashing a week before the freaking election. Really think of the insanity of what we're talking about here. And then you realize what a broken place we happen to be in. So when you ask me, Jimmy, why do you do a radio show that sounds like you get paid in Tide Pods and cheap tequila? Partly because I do, but mostly because I'm trying to take the edge off so people actually think clearly. Because if you've learned anything from this Fauci testimony, it's that nobody has been.
8: 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You're right. You're right. You're right. You're right.
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20: I'm Gianna Gelosi with your Fox True Crime Minute. New court filings in an Iowa murder case offer a glimpse of the prosecution's evidence in a fatal shooting that shook the real estate industry 15 years ago. 53-year-old Kristen Ramsey was arrested last month for first-degree murder in the April 2011 death of Ashley Auckland. Auckland was working an open house at a model townhouse when she was shot in the face and the chest at close range. Court documents say a woman who was in a neighboring townhome said she heard two loud noises a few seconds apart, then saw Ramsey by the model home's front door before she she was seen by her car talking on her phone. The filings show that call was to an employee of the company that owned the development. At the time, Ramsey was a sales manager. After Ramsey drove off erratically, the witness went to the home and found Auckland unresponsive. Two search warrants were executed at Ramsey's home, including one carried out less than a month after the shooting. In both cases, the document says authorities found guns, illegal substances, and posters threatening violence. There's more on the story at FoxNews.com or subscribe to the Fox True Crime Podcast. I'm Gianna Gelosi with your Fox True Crime Minute.
1: What it is, welcome to Planet Tyrus, where we bag up the BS and we spread nothing but the truth. This is my show now. So this podcast, we're going to talk a lot about different things, a lot of things about what it is to be a, quote, alpha male, and dismissing things like toxic masculinity and all the woke stuff that was kind of dumped on our heads. Like, we need to get back to just being people again, you know, the bro code, wingmans, buddies, friendships. Let's just keep it real.
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0: There it is, Fox Across America with Jimmy Failla. Going to give you some of your calls in the next hour. It's kind of like Throwback Wednesday, talking a lot about Fauci and the pandemic. This is a very 2021 type of show, but it has to happen. We have to have a grown-up conversation. We are sadly the adults in the room now, which is a horrible sign for our country. Kennedy's going to come by and sing backup. We're also going to have a sit-down with my man Sean Davis from The Federalist, who I love. Here's Bernie Marino giving it to Fauci today, clip six.
1: I said to myself, I cannot stand idly on the side and watch this happen. It was about 6 years ago today that I decided I'm going to give up my businesses, sell them all, run for office, run for the United States Senate. Here I am sitting in front of you 6 years later saying, who the f*** do you think you were for doing that?
0: Oh, God. Can I jump in there, Josh, for 1 second? Now, let me give you some of Josh Hawley, too, because they're just beating him down. Clip five.
2: Well, nothing says honesty like taking the fifth, huh, Doc? Let's try something. What day of the week is it today?
3: On the advice of counsel, I respectfully decline to answer based upon my rights under the Fifth Amendment to the Constitution.
2: What color tie are you wearing?
3: On the advice of counsel, I respectfully decline to answer based upon my rights under the Fifth Amendment to the Constitution.
2: What color is the carpet in front of you?
3: On the advice of counsel, I respectfully decline to answer based upon my rights under the Fifth Amendment to the Constitution.
0: So let me jump in there. This goes on for another 3 hours and 15 minutes. The punchline is, on the advice of counsel, I respectfully decline to answer based upon my rights under the Fifth Amendment to the Constitution. Nobody pleading the Fifth in the next hour with Kennedy. We're doing it for real.
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12: Latest round of strikes underway. I'm Lisa Lacera, Fox News. U.S. Central Command says it's begun new attacks on Iran one day after Tehran tried and failed to launch strikes against U.S. troops in Jordan. Earlier, President Trump promised a U.S. response.
13: We can hit them very hard. I mean, I can actually say that because in that, there's very little they can do about it.
12: Elsewhere, drone strikes ignited fires on 2 natural gas ships in an Egyptian port. At least one person is dead after a Russian ballistic missile struck the Ukrainian capital of Kyiv as Poland scrambled fighter jets to secure its airspace. Ukraine's President Zelensky had warned earlier today a massive Russian attack was likely. Despite calls from President Trump to lower them, the Federal Reserve keeps interest rates in place.
14: President Trump says he's not disappointed. appointed and Federal Reserve Chair Kevin Warsh, who's picked to lead the Federal Reserve after months of criticizing the former chair, Jerome Powell.
13: Kevin's got a board. He's fantastic. He's a brilliant guy, smart. I know he'd love to see lower interest rates, but he's got a board, and it's a political board, and they want to keep rates up.
14: The Federal Reserve's Board of Governors left rates unchanged, but three officials dissented in favor of raising interest rates to combat inflation.
12: Fox's Jared Halpern at the White House. Inflation has topped 2% for more than 5 years. The Iran conflict is driving uncertainty with higher energy costs. Bullets recovered from Sunday's deadly shooting in Seattle are not linked to a teen shooter's untraceable ghost gun.
15: The teen who remains in custody is charged with assault with a firearm enhancement and unlawful possession of a handgun. Police have said a 19-year-old who died at the scene was a second suspect, and they are trying to identify at least one other person involved. At least four other people were injured in the shooting. Officials believe it was targeted and possibly gang-related.
12: Fox's Kristen Goodwin. 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
2: New laws that clamp down on the activity of ICE agents are now in effect in Maine.
3: 3 new so-called ICE outlaws that were passed earlier this year in Maine have taken effect. They prevent Maine police departments, schools, and hospitals from directly helping ICE agents on immigration enforcement. The laws include ICE out of our homes, which bars landlords from sharing sensitive tenant information. They apply to 253 school districts, 123 law enforcement agencies, 2 state hospitals, and every public college and university in Maine. Homeland Security officials responded to the laws in a statement calling partnerships with law enforcement officials critical. The new measures take effect in the wake of a deadly ICE-involved shooting earlier this month in Maine. Tanya J. Powers, Fox News.
2: FIFA has concluded its investigation into the post-World Cup final scuffle.
4: The FIFA Disciplinary Committee has hit 2 Argentinian players with assault charges following a scuffle after the World Cup final 2 weeks ago. Argentina midfielder Leandro Paredes and defender Nahuel Molina are being charged after striking opponents from Spain in the moments after the final whistle blew. Coach Roberto Ayala is also facing a charge for his role in the scuffle. The 3 face lengthy suspensions if found guilty by the committee. Additionally, FIFA has opened other proceedings against Argentina's Soccer Federation. The cases include fans throwing objects and yelling discriminatory chants, and players waving a political banner about the Falkland Islands after beating England in the semifinals.
2: Fox's Tony Genualdo. FIFA does not have the authority to hit players with criminal charges. A White House teleprompter operator accused of using inside knowledge to make bets about President Trump's speeches on the online prediction market Kelsey's out of a job. That's according to a White House official who confirmed that teleprompter operator Gabriel Perez no longer works in the federal government, but would not say whether he resigned or was fired. I'm Lisa Lacerra. This is Fox News.

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1: Oh, hot damn, back in action. Hour number two of Fox Across America, the main man, Jimmy Failla. We're doing a good old-fashioned talk show over here. We don't care who you vote for. We don't care what you identify as. We don't care what you're attracted to. Good God, you should see some of the videos in my producer Mikey's search history. Not good. The point is, you're all welcome. It is an all-skate. If it's happening in the country, we are tackling it right here on the air at 888-788-9910. Kennedy stopping by in this hour, the K-Train, that's exciting. A multimedia two-platform superstar. She got famous at MTV in the 90s, back when Nirvana was playing grunge and Michael Jackson was playing Duck Duck Goose, maybe holding on a little too long.
2: It's totally false.
1: Okay, but Kennedy, who took her music star over here to Newsland and is now, of course, a Fox News star in her own right, nationally touring comedian, superstar writer at the Daily Mail, host of the Kennedy Saves the World podcast, she is going to be here. And wait, there's more. Sean Davis, the founder of The Federalist, is going to be here as well to talk about the Fauci hearing. It was garbage, and it set back public health, if such a thing were possible, even further than we had already gone back. With that in mind, we're going to get into some of your calls off the tippy top of this, because I just want to put a bow on the Fauci story. Okay, Congress is voting to decide whether or not to hold him in contempt, because Fauci was granted a presidential pardon, but he pled the fifth anyway. Now, you normally plead the fifth to shield yourself from criminality, but in this instance, he was already shielded. So technically speaking, there would be no point in him claiming and pleading the fifth.
3: I think he's got a point.
1: You know, unless he was just trying to spare himself the humiliation of answering a question and then getting called out on a lie. Are they actually going to lock him up for perjury? No. Guys, here's the thing. Okay? Nobody gets held accountable in our politics. Think of like the Bidens, right? So the Bidens had this Hunter Biden laptop, and he was shaking down foreign oligarchs, selling influence in our government. We had both of Hunter Biden's living, breathing business partners testifying under oath that yes, Joe Biden was getting a 10% kickback on all of this.
4: Are you the big man, Joe?
1: Are you the big man? To their credit, Devin Archer and Tony Bobulinski said, yes, Joe Biden was getting that kickback.
5: Uh-oh, I'm in trouble.
1: Except he wasn't in trouble, okay? You know, you got a bunch of cable news hits out of James Comer, and he'd come on this show, and they'd do their committee hearings, and they'd tell you, oh, these guys are up to no good. These guys are bad. But these guys don't get in trouble. Okay, it's like the movie Chinatown. Nobody goes to jail for any of this. They don't lock each other up. They did to Trump. Okay, which was an unprecedented thing. The country's 250 years old. We've had one president in the history of this country get criminally charged, and it was Donald Trump. Okay, and to be clear, they criminally charged him. They're like, well, he mishandled classified information. Okay, Donald Trump is not the first major political presence to mishandle classified information.
6: I'm Hillary Clinton, and I approve this message.
1: Okay, she destroyed 33,000 emails under the threat of subpoena. Did James Comey prosecute her?
5: The answer would be no.
1: Joe Biden. Okay, this week, if you're listening to the tapes of him talking to his ghostwriter 4 years before he became president, so he didn't have declassification authority, and he's handing his ghostwriter documents going, all right, these next documents are classified. So he's sharing classified information with someone who doesn't have the clearance. Again, does he get criminally charged?
5: The answer would be no.
1: Guys, the politics are always more important than the people. But the politicians themselves hold the most importance. Okay. When politicians do us dirty, they may be made to go away. Like Eric Swalwell, that dirtbag sex pest. Yeah. Forced out of the California mayor's race. Graham Plattner off to that big tattoo parlor in the sky. But these guys aren't actually facing any.

0: accountability. Okay, think about Joe Biden, to give you an example. The Democrats forced Joe Biden off the 2024 presidential ticket because he glitched out on the debate stage, and people realized not only did his elevator not go all the way to the top floor, I don't know if he knew where the floors were.
1: I am very willing to let the American public judge my physical and mental fitness.
0: Okay, the point is, in every one of these instances, Biden's forced off the ticket. If you're mentally incapacitated and you cannot run a presidential race, how in the world could they justify that he was able to finish his term? If you say you're mentally unfit to campaign, in what world are you fit to be the commander-in-chief of our armed forces and have access to the military codes? And the answer is there's no world where that's okay. But forcing him off the ticket would have been actual accountability. Forcing him out of office would have been legal accountability. Political accountability, yeah, he can't run again. It's not really legal. You know, he's not going to jail. But lawyers get involved when it comes time to force you out of power because that means something. And the reality is they wanted him to be the president for four more years because it allowed them to be the president. They wanted him to remain the president after kicking him off the presidential ticket, realizing they couldn't sell this thing, because it allowed them to have another 6 months to do whatever the hell they wanted with presidential power, meaning auto pen pardons that they sold for some big shkadon.
2: Please give us money.
0: Oh, they got big money. The Biden administration set an all-time record for presidential pardons, you understand? And we came to find out a lot of them were written in auto pen, meaning he probably didn't even sign them. But they didn't care because the people that were actually running the White House were just cashing in. It became like a last-minute shopping spree. Okay, and I only bring this up because I'm trying to remind you that those people didn't go to jail. Biden's didn't go to jail. Nobody's going to jail, okay? Even this Fauci thing, he ain't going to jail. I just want this conversation to be had so as an audience of objective people, we in our little tiny teeny corner of the universe, okay? It's a nice corner, okay? 2,000 of you came to my comedy show Saturday night. It's a pretty big comedy show. When you're playing comedy clubs, when you start out, you're lucky if you get 200 people. You know, somebody who's considered great, oh, he sold out 5 shows this weekend. Yeah, that's 1,000 people. Okay, we're selling 2,000 seats at a show. I know it's a big damn deal, but again, comparative to the rest of the universe, it's not a big damn deal. It's just us maniacs having this conversation. It's not tens of millions of us, but it's a couple of like-minded people who mean well. Bunch of goofballs. And the reality is, for our corner of the universe, we should be able to acknowledge what the record is here. The record is every single media outlet lied to you. They lied to you about COVID lockdowns, the efficacy of the vaccine. They lied to you about social media, social distancing guidelines. They lied to you about whether or not you should be socializing at all while they were all socializing. We now know from Fauci's diary, he was hosting dinner parties while he was telling you you can't even leave the house. Okay, he couldn't go to a funeral, couldn't go to the prom, you couldn't have a high school graduation. But if Fauci wanted to have Jake Tapper and Dana Bash over, play a game of Twister, drink some Merlot, okay, that was a thing. That was cool. They could play Pictionary. Okay, they could get together and canoodle on the couch and watch The Mask as long as you were home in your couch wearing one. Okay, and you understand, I said this during COVID, when there is a double standard, there is none. So we're having this conversation just so there is the minimal amount of intellectual accountability that is needed for this show to go forth in good faith. Okay, you were lied to about everyone. And when it comes to your health, the health of your family, the whether or not it was necessary to vaccinate them, the mortality rate of the virus, in every instance, the politics were more important than your well-being or your kids' well-being. Do you remember in the summer of 2020, the American Academy of Pediatrics recommended that kids go back to school full time? And their justification was what? They said, well, so multiple fronts here. First and foremost, we know kids learn better in person than they do on Zoom. But more importantly to that, kids that were malnourished, that were part of the free lunch program, got most of their nutrition at school. Kids in poor houses that get free, you know, food and go to school, okay, need to be at school to get that food. So some kids are actually going to be not malnourished by not being in school. But the biggest reason they wanted kids in school was for health purposes. The mental health and the suffering that takes place from not socializing every day, not having a routine, not going in, not going out, not going to gym, not going to recess. Okay, and bigger than all of that was the health aspect of, heaven forbid, the kid was in an abusive household. It's a lot easier for a teacher to diagnose that sort of thing in person than it is over Zoom. Okay, you see a bruised kid in your classroom, you are asking questions. Okay, you can't see those bruises over Zoom. Okay, you see a kid who's cut up, or who's sad, or who's flinching, or is, there's a day-to-day change in his persona that's concerning. Teachers are trained to diagnose that. So when the American Academy of Pediatrics used this rationale to send kids back to school, and Trump said, hey, let's send kids back to school, the Democrats and the teachers unions were like, hell no, Donald Trump gonna get our kids killed. He is experimenting with our children. We are not going to let him sacrifice our kids at the altar of his recklessness. And they literally abandoned, you know, the people who say they're the science, they gave the science the finger and they followed the political science instead. And it was Fauci, the very guy who said he's the science. He's like, ah, it's easy to criticize Anthony Fauci. That's a guy. Okay, but you can't really get into science. I'm the science. Remember this, clip 7.
2: Anybody who's looking at this carefully realizes that there's a distinct anti-science flavor to this. So if they get up and criticize science, nobody's going to know what they're talking about. But if they get up and really aim their bullets at Tony Fauci, well, people could recognize there's a person there, so it's easy to criticize. But they're really criticizing science, because I represent science.
0: Oh, God.
3: Garbage like you just makes me sick.
0: I represent science. Let me just give you the magnitude of how hard you were lied to. And while Fauci was in his journal, if you read Fauci's journal, it sounds like someone's having phone sex with themselves.
4: What the hell did you just say?
0: That's pretty much how Laura Ingraham reacted to me saying that last night on TV. Here is Fauci telling ABC he had nothing to do with closing schools. Now, I want you to hear this clip, because I'm then going to read you his journal entry where he brags about closing schools. Clip 8.
2: They always come back and say Fauci was responsible for closing schools. I had nothing to do.
5: I mean, you're,
2: let's get down to the facts.
0: Let's get down to the facts. Here they are, straight out of Fauci's diary. I spoke with Mayor Bill de Blasio and convinced him, based on what I was saying publicly in my conversation tonight, to close the New York City schools.
6: Oh, wow.
0: I went on to tell him he should close the bars and restaurants in New York City, too. He said that he would base this on my recommendation. I had a similar call with Ann O'Leary, the COS of Governor Gavin Newsom of California, Chief of Staff, and said that based on my TV appearances today and yesterday, the government has decided to close the schools in California as well as the bars and restaurants. When I left the White House and crossed Pennsylvania and 17th Street, several cars honked their horns and shouted, thank you, out the window. Listen to more Fauci, okay? I just read you that tweet. Here's another clip of him saying he never said to close schools. Clip 9.
7: I wonder if you would recommend locking down schools if you had to do it all over again.
2: Well, you know, again, it's first of all, I didn't recommend locking anything down. You're asking me questions. You're talking about the CDC is the public health agency that uses their epidemiologists and their science-based approach to make recommendations.
0: Oh, Fauci, good God.
8: I'm sick and tired of all this bullshit.
0: I didn't recommend anybody shut down anything. Again, here's his diary entry. I spoke with Bill de Blasio, convinced him based on what I was saying publicly in my conversation tonight to close the New York City schools. I close the schools. Meaning Fauci got him to close the schools. I went on to tell him he should close the bars and restaurants. But here he is on TV with a straight face saying, I never said to close down anything. It's so embarrassing. Do you understand? I want you to get this, man. Fauci was a science dork who was catapulted into international superstardom because the media and the liberal pundits lionized him, because they were contrasting him against Trump. They were building him up to tear Trump down. Okay, no different than they did with my governor, Hansy Andy Cuomo.
6: Andy!
0: Okay, Cuomo, who got thrown out of office. Why? Because it turns out he was trying to inject female staffers with things besides COVID needles.
9: You ever seen a grown man naked?
0: Okay, and the point is, both of these guys were useful idiots built up to tear down Trump. But you understand they stopped being useful before they ever started. And if you don't believe me, just read the rest of this diary.
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20: It's Wednesday, July 29th, and here are your headlines. Israeli Prime Minister Benjamin Netanyahu says he still plans to attend the United Nations General Assembly in New York this September, despite New York City Mayor Zohran Mamdani calling for his arrest. Netanyahu called the ICC warrant against him fake and defended Israel's military actions following a meeting with President Trump. A Barrow County judge has sentenced Appalachian High School shooter Colt Gray to life in prison without the possibility of parole. Gray pleaded guilty to 55 charges stemming from the 2024 school shooting that killed two students and two teachers. And finally, Wellstar Health Systems is cutting nearly 800 corporate and administrative jobs as part of a restructuring effort. Nonprofit hospital system says doctors, nurses, and other frontline clinical staff are not affected, and the changes are intended to improve efficiency while the system continues expanding across the state of Georgia. It'll be another day with sun and clouds across the metro Atlanta sky with a high of 91 and a low of 70. 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

0: 10 minutes, Fox Across America with Jimmy Failla. They're playing Rock With You by Michael Jackson. Here's a fun fact. I was at Neverland, the Neverland Ranch, Michael Jackson's ranch, this past Saturday. I was with Jenny and Lincoln. We were out getting ready for a show at the Grove in Anaheim. Sold out, by the way. Hot damn. Look at me go. Don't sleep on the community college graduates, kids. Everybody out there with these fancy pants degrees. Not me. I played Nintendo, cut bowling, smoked weed in the parking lot. Look at me now. I think what Nancy Reagan meant to say was just say yes. I'm being silly. But we were at Neverland on Saturday. We met the guards. A couple of them were Fox fans. Unfortunately, my son wasn't cute enough to get in. It's not like the old days. You bring a young teenage kid. Come on, get him on the Ferris wheel. Bring out Bubbles the Chimp. And let's do a little wrestling when your parents leave. We know how that old thing worked. I mean, come on.
1: It's people with a dirty mind that think like that.
0: No one would know better than him. We're going to talk about that with Kennedy in the next segment. Because what's happening, this matters, man. Okay. Is a lot of people lost jobs, lost relatives. I mean, listen, I'm a ridiculous person. I can laugh at anything. But what I'm about to tell you might really bum you out, man. And you might think my tone's a little off on this. But for a lot of us, we use comedy to process terrible things. You know, I grew up in an era in fourth grade where the space shuttle exploded on live TV. We were watching it in our fourth grade classroom because there was a school teacher, Krista McAuliffe, who was going to be the first school teacher to go up into space. It was horrific. And we were watching it in our fourth grade class, and it blew up down in Cape Canaveral. And obviously most of the class stayed in the classroom and cried, shocked by what they had seen. And the rest of us ran out into the schoolyard, and we told a lot of dirty jokes about what we just watched. I know, crazy. Because some of us grieve comedy that way, you know, grieve terrible things. That's what comedy is for a lot of people. It's an outlet. If you were in New York after September 11th, every single person that went to a comedy club was listening to 9/11 jokes. As insane as that sounds now in this world where we cancel everybody and, you know, how dare you and you joke about and you make light. No, we didn't care because people knew the difference between a joke and a hate crime. And they would go out to things like comedy clubs to have that moment of camaraderie where, yes, we all are all sharing this terrible thing. Here's what we can laugh at. Think of the phrase gallows humor. People being tortured to death were telling each other jokes because there were some undeniable truths to their terrible reality. Okay, and that's why the COVID thing, it's part funny to me because of just how ridiculous it was. The nurses doing flash mobs. The James Corden dance, the Stephen Colbert dance, the Imagine montages, the kids singing the Fauci song. And this was all brought on by the deification, politically so, of a guy who had no right being the public figure, the magnitude that he was. And this is the end result of our politics being so petty and partisan and stupid that we're willing to build up anybody, no matter how little we know about them, if we think it'll help us tear our opponent down. I am here to cut through that. I'm almost like Ajax or something on the radio, and Kennedy's going to come by with a sponge and clean it up a little further.
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4: Fox News, I'm Ted Linder. The U.S. military conducted new airstrikes in Iran today. President Trump saying earlier in the day the Pentagon was going to hit that nation hard.
5: The president's first words on it this morning were laden with expletives and ended with the message that Iran is going to get a beating.
6: We're going to be hitting them very hard.
4: The strikes following, Iran firing a barrage of missiles at American forces in the Middle East this week. Federal Reserve voting to leave interest rates steady at around 3.6% for the fifth time in a row today. Federal Reserve Chairman Kevin Warsh explains while inflation is still high, the economy still strong.
7: The economy is showing impressive resilience. Even with recent shocks, the trends are positive and reveal solid growth.
4: Senator Lindsey Graham laid to rest today in South Carolina. Friends and family remembering him as someone who never stopped working for the state he loved. Graham died suddenly on July 11th at the age of 71. 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
9: It's Wednesday, July 29th, and here are your headlines. Israeli Prime Minister Benjamin Netanyahu says he still plans to attend the United Nations General Assembly in New York this September, despite New York City Mayor Zohran Mamdani calling for his arrest. Netanyahu called the ICC warrant against him fake and defended Israel's military actions following a meeting with President Trump. A Barrow County judge has sentenced Appalachia High School shooter Colt Gray to life in prison without the possibility of parole. Gray pleaded guilty to 55 charges stemming from the 2024 school shooting that killed two students and two teachers. And finally, Wellstar Health Systems is cutting nearly 800 corporate and administrative jobs as part of a restructuring effort. Nonprofit hospital system says doctors, nurses, and other frontline clinical staff are not affected. The changes are intended to improve efficiency while the system continues expanding across the state of Georgia. It'll be another day with sun and clouds across the metro Atlanta sky with a high of 91 and a low of 70. Your Extra 106.3 headlines, I'm Bryce Colbert.
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11: Stress and financial struggles have left the U.S. with a shortage of veterinarians.
12: There's a crunch everywhere, and in particular, there's a shortage within the animal welfare space. Within community-based medicine, helping people who cannot afford really to access the veterinarian regularly.
11: The ASPCA's president, Matt Bershadker, says they're working to change that with their veterinary scholarship program. 41 veterinary and vet tech students are getting scholarships this year, ranging from $20,000 to $100,000. Graduates then spend 3 years working in shelter medicine or other programs.
12: It's tremendously rewarding because you come to work every day and you leave work every day knowing that you made a difference.
11: He says the scholarships will be given out for years.
12: This is a program that we want to put in place until the vet shortage is relieved.
11: Find out more by doing a search on ASPCA Scholars. Take pause. Jill Nato, Fox News.

0: is Fox Across America with Jimmy Failla. If the band sounds fired up, it's because they are. Joining us now in studio, not only the superstar host of the Kennedy Save the World podcast, the superstar Fox News contributor, two sports star at MTV and Fox. She is also the best writer at the Daily Mail, which is kind of like being the hottest chick on The View. But she'd be the hottest on any other show just the same. Kennedy's here. The crowd goes wild.
1: They're going wild.
0: There they are. Good to see you.
1: Good to see you, Jim.
0: When last we met, we were shoving off in different directions. You were going to tell jokes.
1: Mm-hmm.
0: I was going to tell jokes. We were going as Journey once sang, we were going our separate ways.
1: Yes.
0: But we're back now.
1: The crowd, when I do my shows, they love hearing your story.
0: Aww.
1: They love hearing your story. They can't get enough. And it's like, it's kind of unbelievable to them,
0: uh-huh.
1: the fact that that's real. And for people who just know you from your Fox News show, you know, maybe they've heard you on the radio. They don't know how far back it goes.
0: Yeah.
1: And like you pulling up in a cab.
0: Yes.
1: And like, I'm like, that's a real story.
0: I did TV on your show with a taxi double parked on 6th Avenue.
1: Yes.
0: And everyone I picked up for the remainder of the day thought I was on the pot. Cause I was like, I'm on TV tonight. I'm like, you guys are rolling with a big time TV star over here. And they're like, honey, let's get out at the next light. Well, I will tell you, cause obviously you always
1: right here, go right here.
0: You come up at every single Q&A. This is so funny. So Saturday night at the Grove in Anaheim, which is a nice venue. It's
1: great venue.
0: This is where the Angels are.
1: Yes, that is an awesome venue.
0: Really, it's a lot of pressure when you're in the shadow of greatness like the Anaheim Angels. But anyway.
1: Is that where Mike Trout is nursing?
0: He got hurt during my show. Yeah, he turned an ankle. He's back on the DL. He was trying to order a drink. He got hurt. He tripped over William and Kyle. He's out the year. So anyway.
1: You can join Giancarlo Stanton.
0: Of every question I get asked. Okay, because people who listen to the radio that show up to the stand-up shows know every conversation we've ever had. So it's frequent that that will come up. But Saturday night, someone goes, what does Kennedy look like with her glasses off? That's what he wanted to know.
1: Yeah.
0: And I honestly said, Weird Al Yankovic.
1: Yeah.
0: And I feel like I sent them home. Better you stop it right now.
1: Yeah, a woman insisted at a meet and greet that uh-huh. I take my glasses off. So I did, and she was slightly in front of me so she couldn't see what I was doing, and uh-huh. I did like the ugliest cross-eyed face ever.
0: There's nothing like photobombing your own photo.
1: Yeah.
0: Oh, I love that. Kennedy's here. Where are you going?
1: And the first question people always ask, how can you stand sitting next to Jessica Tarlov without fail?
0: Yeah, oh. At every single Q&A, anyone from Fox will tell you this. If you were going to bet this on Kalshi or Polly Market, if there was a line on Jessica Tarlov's name being either question one or two, you'd cash out 100%
1: yes,
0: of the time.
1: 100%. And then the other most frequent question I get is, why does Tyrus pull his pant leg up?
0: They want to know.
1: I said, I asked him once and he got me in a headlock. So I never got the answer.
0: Kennedy's in studio. Where are you going next?
1: Tacoma, Washington.
0: Ooh, Tacompton.
1: Yeah.
0: I love it out there. I love that airport.
1: T-Town. Very excited.
0: It's good living out
1: yeah.
0: there. It's pretty.
1: I'll fly into Seattle because mm-hmm. I will always have a deep love for Seattle, regardless of its politics.
0: Yeah.
1: There have always been just garbage politicians from Washington State and from Seattle. It is so incredibly beautiful.
0: Yeah.
1: We were there for Emily's mom's service in December. Mm. And, you know, even in December, like running in the rain around Lake Washington was gorgeous.
0: Yeah.
1: Like it was like slightly cold, slightly miserable, but absolutely perfect.
0: And again, even if you're not a recreational jogger, you can still end up running in the rain in Seattle. You know, you could be chased
1: yeah.
0: and, you know.
1: Oh, we found that out the hard way. Trying to go to a bar in the U District.
0: Believe me, I once had an apartment on 183rd and Wadsworth. It was a fifth floor run up. You were not chancing the steps. Heaven forbid getting in the elevator because you're in someone's house.
1: Yeah,
0: at 183rd Street, there's a person living in
1: yeah,
0: an
1: yeah,
0: elevator.
1: Yeah, yeah.
0: You have to take your shoes off when you get in.
1: Excuse me, sir. Can you take those off?
0: Showed up with a bundt cake. It was great. Well, I bring up cake. Two things I have to get to. This one's a little superficial. The Cracker Barrel CEO resigned. This has been on my mind because I like Cracker Barrel.
1: Yeah.
0: I'm very pro Cracker. I love the
1: Amen.
0: Giant candy. I love the peg game.
1: Everything. I have the perfect order there.
0: What do you eat?
1: I usually get poached eggs.
0: Ooh.
1: I get the salty ham.
0: I love that ham. It comes
1: yes.
0: with a bone in the middle.
1: Yes.
0: Yeah, it's like a ham steak.
1: And baked sweet potato. They don't have baked sweet potato on the menu all the time.
0: Mm-hmm.
1: And it's like, I'll get a regular baked potato if they don't, and lots of green beans. I usually do a double order of green beans.
0: Is that true?
1: Yeah.
0: In my heyday, I would get
1: And that's a lot of protein. That's like your fiber maxing, your protein maxing. Ow! And no gluten.
0: I love that for you. Yeah. I wasn't doing that. I was doing in my heyday because I like the white, the sawmill, the white gravy.
1: Uncle Herschel's?
0: Yeah, with the chicken fried steak and the biscuits and the white gravy and the cheesy grits. Isn't this a funnier conversation?
1: If I could still eat gluten, I probably would weigh 600 pounds.
0: Yeah, for real.
1: Because that sounds like heaven to me.
0: It's good action. You know what I'm saying?
1: Yeah.
0: But some people can't have gluten, which is why they started going to the Chinese wet market and eating bats. That's what I'm being told. I'm being told we had a pandemic because someone went on the Batkins diet. Yeah. That's so, it's like my favorite thing in the world. They're like, a guy wouldn't made a bath. The next thing you know, it'll happen. Yeah. And none of it, what's amazing is
1: 600 million people died because of it.
0: Have you read any of this diary? Because it really does read like a man having phone sex with himself.
1: He is an awful person.
0: Yes.
1: Like, I didn't like the policy. I didn't like the result of his authoritarianism. But reading this, I'm like, oh no, he really is personally awful.
0: Yeah, he's terrible. And what happened though, and this is where I could show him grace. We took a science nerd and made him the biggest celebrity in the world.
1: Yes.
0: And he became a slave to that because that was really exciting. Obviously, if you're a 4'10" science nerd.
1: But this is what fame does to people.
0: Of course.
1: Fame has the ability to scramble people's brains and make them crazy.
0: Thank you.
1: And they are never, and I used to host a reality show recap show.
0: Uh-huh.
1: It was like the Talk Super Reality TV. So I interviewed a lot of and all the reality stars wanted was to figure out a way to get famous again.
0: Yeah.
1: Because it ruined their lives.
0: Uh-huh.
1: Because, and they're living in that glory moment. And Fauci not only had fame, he had credibility and hero worship and all of the wrong things to be concentrated in one person.
0: But if there was a way to keep Julia Roberts calling, I mean, honestly, if you took, you know, like 10 years ago, cab driving, debt ridden, dodging bookies, Jimmy Fallon, and threw him a Julia Roberts option, I'm probably going to go. That's going to become my compass.
1: Yeah, that's all you can think about.
0: Yeah. Now, I mean, I'm a TV super hunk, obviously, you know, so it's a totally stop it.
1: It's the same thing. Like, Julia Roberts is probably like here stalking you.
0: Now that I'm a 5 on my wedding day, I don't have to cater to this. But that's really was my bigger takeaway is like everybody's heard about the politics and there's no in terms of like the legality. It's already over. He got a pardon.
1: Yeah.
0: He's not going to jail.
1: No.
0: And it's almost like it also half felt like grandstanding that the Senate came in and wanted to ring him up today because nothing could happen to him. But it could become a pound of flesh to people who really want to kill the Republican senators for not passing the SAVE Act.
1: Yeah.
0: You know, so in a weird way, it was almost like a sacrifice.
1: Mm-hmm.
0: But we didn't even get the sacrifice because he was just like, I'll plead the fifth.
1: Yeah.
0: He didn't have to plead the fifth. But he pled the fifth
1: anyway. I think Josh Hawley can sometimes be a blowhard, but I did find him very entertaining today.
0: Oh, yeah, when he went off on the, you know.
1: I was like, what color tie am I wearing? What color is the floor? Under the advice of counsel, I'm going to invoke my Fifth Amendment rights.
0: Now, to be clear, this is still progress for our country because he asked Biden those questions once and he just answered them wrong. He's like, what day is it? Christmas. Like, sir, it's July.
1: Yeah,
0: 31st.
1: You're right.
0: Kennedy's in studio. We're having a grown-up talk. Listen to the Kennedy Save the World podcast every damn day if you know what's good for you. And go see
1: her. Yeah, today I've got the shark doctor on. So he is a marine biologist.
0: Give it to me.
1: And he is based in Montauk.
0: Uh-huh.
1: And they're doing some incredible shark research. And there are some big sharks.
0: So let me ask you
1: off
0: this.
1: The coast of Montauk.
0: Did we piss off the animals in the sense that, because I had two things I've been reading about. An increase in shark presence on the coastline.
1: Mm-hmm.
0: And Brian Brenberg was nice enough to send me an article last week in Tahoe about how the bears have taken over Tahoe. And it was dated last week. It was a Wall Street Journal article.
1: I love that he's sending it out. Like, have fun, Jim.
0: This is what I wonder. Okay, there's this part. Obviously, I don't have any background in this. Like, sometimes I'm like, oh, the sharks. Maybe the windmills are screwing up the feeding patterns or something in the currents and they're coming in.
1: Yeah.
0: The bears obviously just want to eat
1: human
0: food.
1: Maybe they're just horny.
0: Thank you. I was going to ask you that. Yeah. Okay, that's where I was going to go. Because when we met, one of the first stories we covered was how dolphins
1: are the rapists of the sea.
0: Dolphins are the rapists of
1: the sea. They have prehensile penises. That means their penis shoots out of their body and they can move it around and loop it around in any direction they want. Think of a lemur's tail.
0: Yes.
1: A lemur has a prehensile tail that it can loop around a tree branch so it can swing using its tail as an appendage. That is a dolphin penis. And they use those prehensile penises to penetrate other species who are not interested in the act.
0: So what Kennedy is saying is Flipper was a just the tipper, you know, if you will. He was that was a old party trick he'd pull out
1: yeah,
0: there
1: he'd
0: in the
1: say
0: ocean.
1: Just the tip, and then all of a sudden you're pregnant with flippers.
0: Hey, wait a minute. What am I doing at SeaWorld? Who are these kids?
1: How did I just give birth to a baby dolphin?
0: But hold on, I want to go back to my Cracker Barrel thing now. I refuse to be thrown off the scent of Cracker Barrel. Mm. I don't get enough Cracker Barrel.
1: Mm-mm.
0: It's astonishing. I'm 245 pounds. Don't I look like I get enough crack, in theory. I look like a man whose spirit gets enough Cracker Barrel. But I don't really eat it. You know, because I'm flying, I don't see
1: it. They don't have it around, like, it's a treat. Like, they don't have Dairy Queen. They close a Dairy Queen by you.
0: Mm-hmm.
1: Like, it's so hard to find a DQ.
0: Yeah.
1: So when I finally get one, I strap a feed bag to my face and have, like, every, like, Butterfinger Blizzard, Peanut Buster Parfait. Like, I have it all at once.
0: I've seen it. They put it in a bathtub and she sits in it.
1: Oh.
0: It's awkward. Like, kids, stay out. Mommy needs some alone time. It's not good. Dude, we used to go to the Dairy Queen by me. Your daughters, Lincoln. Lincoln would go in his mullet, fat mullet stage, like eighth grade, ninth grade. He used to go to that Dairy Queen riding shotgun with no shirt on and a monkey mask.
1: Yes.
0: And just sit there like everything was fine and order ice cream, and those poor people just had to play along. And again, if you're working the drive-thru at a Dairy Queen in Levittown, you've smoked a yard of weed before your shift, so it didn't even throw
1: down. You're probably on parole.
0: But okay, so last but not least, back to Cracker Barrel. So the Cracker Barrel price, the stock price was $97 before the remodel. She left town at $41, which is crazy.
1: Yeah.
0: But I can't fathom a world, because when I drive by a Cracker Barrel, it's still mobbed.
1: Yeah.
0: So there must be other factors that affect the stock price, because I don't think it's consumption, because they did change the logo.
1: Well, right? And they were saying that, you know, there was an investor who wanted to do a hostile takeover, and he was the one who really blew up the story about them remodeling just to get conservatives really mad. Yes, to tank the stock and then buy Cracker Barrel.
0: So we can't just sit here and lazily yell, go woke, go broke for the remaining 2 hours of my shift.
1: You can. I mean, it's like, It not everything is worth screaming about.
0: No, I don't scream about anything. You know how dead I am on the inside?
1: Yeah, exactly.
0: I mean, come on.
1: It's the best
0: man.
1: Way to be.
0: Come on. We got
1: better for your mental health.
0: More life lessons from Kennedy when we come back.
1: That's right.
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0: Yeah, because we don't know what you're pleading the fifth to. Right?
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0: And that's what I'm saying. That's what I was actually trying to say. Like, you don't even have something that you need to plead the fifth to because there's no crime.
13: I gave the example earlier. If Tug Cowart had run, let's say, a Ponzi scheme and was federally prosecuted, if he went in front of any sort of congressional hearing and was asked about that Ponzi scheme, he cannot plead the fifth. If he received a presidential pardon for it, he has to be forthcoming with the information that pardon applied to. So he is actually in a situation where he's pleading the fifth. So it causes a conundrum of like, what was your pardon for?
0: Yeah, what are you pleading the fifth for if there's no crime?
13: If there's no crime, if your pardon is so large that you would be compelled to talk about whatever they're asking, but you are basically acting like your pardon doesn't apply to any of it because you're pleading the fifth.
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0: is Fox Across America with Jimmy Failla. The K-Train in the house, yucking it up, talking about our magical mystery tours of comedy. I was hanging out with my comedy pimp, William Rodriguez, who's the best of the best.
1: He's the very best in the business.
0: Everyone at Fox loves William. He's like the Raymond of comedy.
1: He really is.
0: Yes, everyone loves Raymond. Everyone loves William. But not everyone gets to go out to dinner with Kyle, too. Because when William brings Kyle to my shows.
1: I saw him in Vegas. Beautiful couple. I love them both.
0: Well, Kyle's a legend.
1: Yeah.
0: And whenever I hang out, my last hangout with Kyle, this is great. Kyle came to a taping of my show, and me, him, and Paul Gleiser, who runs KTBB in Tyler, Texas. So I have the most Texan accent that I've ever encountered, sitting next to one of the gayer guys I know and love. And I felt like the manager of James Tallarico's campaign for one night. For one night.
1: That is fantastic. I was wondering how you were going to bring all that together.
0: For one night. I was not James Phil. I was James Tallarico for one night at Bobby Vance.
1: James Low T.
0: I didn't order the steak. I'm like, do you guys have any?
1: The tube steak.
0: Do you have a, hey girl.
1: Hey.
0: You guys have an impossible steak for me? I was talking off the air about Mom Donnie. The one thing Mom Donnie has proved is that these terrible politicians have kind of outed the government in the sense that they can move really quickly at a government level when they want to. He's done a lot of damage pretty quickly. And traditional politicians don't do anything. I mean, they want to run on problems. They don't really want to solve them.
1: No.
0: I say this all the time to this audience because we are bargaining with them in good faith because you and I have to go out on the road and meet these people.
1: Yes.
0: So you don't lie to them. You don't gin them up. You don't do anything disingenuous. Just have a real conversation. And people can respect that, you know, even if you're criticizing their side. And like the Republican Party, when you think of Obamacare, okay, they ran on repeal and replace Obamacare for like four election cycles.
1: Yeah.
0: And then when Trump got into office in 2016, he's like, hey, do we have a plan for this? They're like, no. What are you talking? No.
1: No.
0: We weren't going to repeal and replace
1: We don't have anything to replace it with.
0: What, are you out of your mind?
1: Stupid.
0: Have you seen the fundraising off of this? But that is every single big government argument can be reduced to that.
1: Yes.
0: The minute you start cutting blank checks to government to solve problems, they realize the only way that gravy train keeps going is if the problem sticks around.
1: Look at California.
0: Oh, man. I just did. And it is the bananas. So when you talk about the train, we talk about the homelessness. It ain't going away.
1: No.
0: The only thing that'll happen is a study to see where they went wrong that will recommend spending more money.
1: Yeah. And, you know, it's like we don't know where this money went. We don't know how many people who've been helped by it. We know that we have more homeless people than ever. Therefore, we need more money than we've ever spent.
0: We need to tax the rich.
1: Yeah. Yeah. The rich people. So, but that's what I realized because all these homeless camps have started to go up, a block away from me.
0: Yes, on the west side.
1: Yes. Riverside Park, very long park along the Hudson River. Very beautiful, nice place to go run. Very dangerous place to enter now, especially for women running alone, mm-hmm. because there are all these men hopped up on drugs, very motivated to stay in camps. You know, these are not single moms down on their luck. These are mentally ill drug addicts mm-hmm. who are throwing up shanty towns.
0: Yep.
1: And you need them if you are a socialist because you have to prove wealth inequality in the same place.
0: Yes.
1: So it's like you have luxury high-rise buildings and then 20 feet away, people crapping in the street and raping prostitutes.
0: It's insanity.
1: Yeah, but you have to have that in order to show people, like, this is what happens when you have rich people. You get very, very poor people, and we can't take them away because we are shaming you. You have to see this.
0: It's sick, and they're trying to base this on an affordability issue and a capitalism issue as opposed to it's obviously a drug issue.
1: And a mental health issue.
0: Major mental health issue. Like they legitimately, even on the east side, like they emptied mental health facilities and turned them into luxury condos. And now the facility is a Metro card. You know, it's the subway.
1: Yes.
0: So, and that is something that's happened like overnight in the city.
1: Mm-hmm.
0: So they can do things when they want to do things is the point.
1: Yeah.
0: Unfortunately, they don't really want to do anything good. They want to do what you just talked about.
1: No, they want to raise your taxes.
0: Mm-hmm.
1: They want to demonize rich people. And it's like, if you were a billionaire in New York, why would you stay here?
0: No, you wouldn't leave. I'm actually out of here tomorrow. I mean, it's me and Jenny.
1: God, I wish you were a billionaire. Could you imagine the pool you'd have if you were a billionaire?
0: If I was a billionaire, we'd both be dead. there's no upside to you and I having access to $1 billion for anybody but the guy who draws truck
1: outlines. Can I fly your plane, Jim?
0: Why not? There it goes. Kennedy, you can see us both in the sequel to La Bamba when we come back.
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5: The Democratic Socialists of America launching its new platform filled with far-left proposals. It's called Workers Deserve More. Abdul Al-Sayed is a Democratic candidate for Senate in Michigan.
6: It means finally taxing billionaires their wealth so we have the money that we need to invest in the things that we need and deserve in this country.
5: Francesca Hong, a self-identified Democratic Socialist running for governor of Wisconsin, says Republicans are likely to attack with political labels.
7: Whoever the Democratic nominee is, they're going to call Democratic candidates socialists, communists, whatever they need to distract us from the fact that our movement is building working class people power.
5: Democratic socialists have gotten a great deal of attention after the election of Zohran Mamdani to be New York City mayor. Grace Mauser, co-chair of the New York City Democratic Socialist Group, says it's time for mainstream Democrats to welcome them. Mike Emanuel, Fox News.
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8: A new round of attacks complete. I'm Lisa Lacera, Fox News. U.S. Central Command says the strikes against Iran struck multiple Islamic Revolutionary Guard targets. This coming after Tehran launched missiles which were intercepted at U.S. forces in Jordan. President Trump said there would be new strikes when he spoke with reporters this afternoon.
9: They've already apologized, but, you know, we got to smack them a little bit.
8: Saudi Arabia had accused Iraqi militias of firing drones against its oil facilities over the past 2 days, which they initially denied. At least one person is dead after a Russian ballistic missile struck the Ukrainian capital of Kyiv, and the mayor of Lviv says residential buildings have been damaged there. He's telling people to seek shelter. Earlier today, Ukraine's president predicted a major offensive from Russia today. President Trump unveils plans for a major overhaul of the Washington region's largest international airport.
10: The much maligned Washington Dulles International Airport will be among the finest in the world after a more than $20 billion renovation, President Trump says.
9: It's time to ensure that the United States has the greatest airports anywhere in the world, and we're starting right here with the capital city.
10: The overhaul will modernize terminals, add gates, and construct a garage to accommodate more than 30,000 vehicles.
9: It'll be one of the largest airports anywhere in the world, and I think it'll be actually one of the most efficient.
10: Transportation Secretary Sean Duffy says the $22.5 billion investment is backed by the DOT, the Washington Airports Authority, and United Airlines. Construction is expected to begin next spring.
8: Fox's Jared Halpern at the White House. A man already serving 25 years for the stabbing of author Salman Rushdie has been convicted of federal terrorism charges. After just a couple hours of deliberations, a jury found Hadi Mattar guilty on all counts. Prosecutors have said Mattar was motivated by the 1989 call by Iran's Ayatollah Khomeini for Rushdie's death. America's listening to Fox News.
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2: Japan's prime minister says rescue teams are in a race against time, with 23 people now confirmed dead from yesterday's earthquake.
3: Prime Minister Sake Takeuchi says people are still waiting to be rescued. Calling it a race against time, she promised all available resources are being committed. A shopping mall and a paper factory are among the locations being worked on. The quake hit the country's Kumamoto prefecture in the southwest yesterday with a locally reported magnitude of 7.1. 750,000 people have been sent to evacuation centers. More than 36,000 homes are without power, with temperatures reaching a humid 93 degrees. Jonathan Savage, Fox News.
2: Oscar-winning actor Jared Leto is denying allegations of sexual misconduct and assault after 4 women came forward in a BBC documentary. The 4 women said Leto was an adult and they were teenagers when the assaults occurred between 2002 and 2016. BBC says it corroborated the women's accusations. Video released of former Dallas Cowboys quarterback Tony Romo's OWI arrest in Milwaukee last week.
4: Returning from a golf outing to his parents' home, Wisconsin native Tony Romo pulled over in Milwaukee on I-43 Thursday.
5: How many drinks have you had?
4: Body cam shows Romo later taking a field sobriety test at the Milwaukee County Sheriff's Office.
6: Did I pass this test?
5: You turn around.
6: No, I didn't. Huh?
4: The 46-year-old former star QB never mentioned his celebrity status before or after he was later booked, then released for a first offense OWI and refusal to take a breath test. Jeff Manosso, Fox News.
2: Romo was given a September court date, though Wisconsin law does not require him to show up in person. A first-of-its-kind study suggests invasive mold infections may be an underestimated and potentially deadly threat. I'm Lee Silicera. This is Fox News.
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8: So you got into an argument. 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Then a fight broke out, and it landed you in jail. Now what? 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

0: From everywhere USA, it's Fox Across America with Jimmy Failla.
1: Oh, hot damn. Back in action. Third hour of Fox Across America. It's going to feel like the first hour of the beginning of your new life, because Sean Davis is coming by to snow globe this thing. Do you know a snow globe? You put it on the shelf, little village looks cute. You shake it up, turn it upside down, the snow comes falling down, it's a whole new village. Sean Davis watched the Fauci hearing today. Sean Davis, not a big Fauci fan, he's very fired up.
2: Somebody ought to belt you in the mouth.
1: No, we're not here to get anybody hit. That is not, we are an off-ramp. That's what we are for you, okay? An audio-safe space for cool people.
3: Never hit anyone in anger, unless you're absolutely sure you can get away with it.
1: Exactly. So 888-788-9910 if you want to be a part of this hour of Fox Across America, where we're doing a little bit of a reset. You know when I tell you you can restore your iPhone or your iPad to its factory settings, you know, before you downloaded those weird videos from Scandinavia, you know, that whole thing? You can do like you'll reinstall the original software, clean it out. Now you've got a decent laptop again, and you're not walking around like Hunter Biden.
4: Hunter's a dirtbag.
1: Okay, Sean Davis going to give us a factory reset on the COVID era, the Fauci era, and all things therein. We will also get into some of your calls, texts, tweets, and carrier pigeons. Also have a message coming in right now from Elizabeth Warren, of all people. This is a surprise. She left us a voicemail.
5: Hi-ya, hi-ya, hi-ya, hi-ya, hi-ya, hi-ya, hi-ya.
1: So silly. But as we get underway in this hour, there's a couple of things I wanted to run by you before we do the Fauci stuff. Because this, believe it or not, if you're watching Fox News today, one of the very few networks in the world even covering this goings on with Fauci and the diary and everything in between. Okay, the truth is this is not a top five story for the average voter. The COVID era is over. Yes, they were wronged by it. But the average person doesn't have the luxury of waiting around to see somebody read Fauci his truth. The average person is trying to pay for stuff, get their kid an education, hopefully move to a safer neighborhood or keep the one they're in safe and prosperous. Okay, and the larger conversation that's about to be had is the one regarding the midterms. Okay, the midterm elections are coming. If you would look at the projections right now, the Democrats are favored to win the House, Republicans favored to win the Senate, but not even that is a sure thing for the Democrat Party anymore, because their polling has like absolutely fallen off a cliff. Like, you know when those annoying Instagram influencers are taking selfies on rock formations? Every once in a while, one of them slips and, you know, that whole thing. Okay, that is the Democrats. Why? Because the most prominent voices in their party are the members of the DSA, the Democrat Socialists of America. They're more or less led by Zoran Mamdani. He's the kingmaker as the mayor of New York. But their national co-chair, Megan Romer, she was on with my girl Shannon Bream this weekend. And really quickly, just so we can have this conversation, I want you to hear Shannon Bream's back and forth with her, which is essentially a true or false. Are these things you people support doing? And I'm going to tell you this. Every single bad idea I've ever heard in politics, every single one, is something the DSA actually supports. Okay, every single one.
6: These people are crazy, I'm telling you. They're crazy.
1: And if you don't believe me, listen to their national co-chair, Megan Romer, with Shannon Bream, clip 17.
7: Okay, so we're going to put up on the screen a few of the things that are part of your platform, and I want to ask you, just give me sort of a true or false on these. Abolish the Senate.
8: True.
7: Okay, replace the presidency and Supreme Court as we now know them.
8: Yep.
7: Abolish ICE.
8: Absolutely.
7: Abolish borders and give amnesty to anyone currently in the U.S. illegally.
8: As a long-term plan, yep.
7: Defund the Pentagon.
8: Absolutely.
7: Abolish prisons, at least in large part.
8: Yeah, again, that as part of a long-term program, yeah.
7: Okay, so no prisons. Government or public ownership of most large corporations.
8: Yeah, absolutely.
9: Some of these women, they're so stupid.
1: So you're going to abolish the Senate, you're going to abolish ICE, you're going to abolish the presidency, you're going to abolish the Supreme Court, you're going to defund the Pentagon, you know, the people who fight the wars and keep us safe from enemy combatants. Okay, that's actually a platform to just destroy America as you know it. Like, I'm not being hyperbolic. I'm not the guy that tries to get you scared for a living. I don't care. This isn't one of those shows. This is a ridiculous show. But that's the actual party

0: that is driving the discourse on the left. Okay, they want to get rid of the Senate. They want to get rid of the presidency, the Supreme Court, the Pentagon, the police, the border security. Do you know what that actually sounds like? It sounds like the movie The Purge, like straight up the movie The Purge. Okay, but I'm going to give you this because I want you to hear some CNN polling on where the Democrats find themselves. This is clip 22.
1: The Democratic Party net favorability. Back in 2018, when Democrats were able to take control of the House, they were actually on the plus side of the ledger. They were actually in positive territory at plus 1 point. Look now in 2026. We're not just talking down there underneath the Potomac. We're talking down there with the Titanic. We're talking 24 points underwater. And this is just the party overall. This isn't the congressional leadership. This is the party. The party. It's just a terrible, terrible, terrible brand.
0: I mean,
2: I admire your honesty.
0: Yeah, believe me, they didn't want to air that at CNN, but that is the reality. If CNN is saying you're 25 points underwater, you're probably 50 points underwater. And the reason why, and this is like such a teachable thing, and it's weird to me that I have to say this. For whatever reason, politicians have abandoned the axiom of the customer is always right. They're no longer running on what you want. They're running on what they want, and they're pretty brazen about it. Like, you think of the Save America Act, okay? 84% of Americans support voter ID. Okay, 84% of Americans want this, meaning Republicans, Democrats, Libertarians, Independents, 84% of us, okay, which is basically 90% of us. Okay, if you were ordering pizza, 90% of us wanted pepperoni, and Domino's was like, nope, can't do it. Does that sound like Domino's is respecting the will of the customer?
3: The answer would be no.
0: No, but here's John Thune, flat out telling you, nah, the votes ain't there. Clip 31.
4: Getting rid of the filibuster non-starter, you don't have the votes?
5: Well, we don't, and I've had this conversation with the president many times, I think, as you know, and I actually suggested at one point that his team come up and sit down and visit with some of my colleagues. So they came up, met with about 20 Republican senators, and 15 were no on getting rid of the filibuster. The votes aren't there to do it. I know he thinks he can persuade people. But there are a lot of folks who are this is a hard position for a lot of Senate Republicans.
0: So that's John Thune. The votes aren't there. There's nothing we can do. But actually, there's something you can do. It's called get off your ass and get the votes. But they don't care. They don't feel like their job is in danger. They don't feel like they're going to lose any type of electoral support just because they're defying the will of 84% of the people, which is also why the Democrats and the Socialist Party can run on, get rid of the Supreme Court, the presidency, the Pentagon, and abolish ICE, open the border, and give everything. Free healthcare, free college, free daycare, free Willie. Who cares? Doesn't matter. But the reason they are as unpopular as they are is because nobody's asking for these things. Like, nutbags are asking for these things. Like, if you support socialism for real, like, it's a loser ideology. And I mean that because socialism caters to the people who don't want to compete and win. It caters to the people who want to exert the energy, the initiative, the follow through of a loser and get treated like a winner. It is an everybody gets a trophy political ideology. You don't get out there and out hustle and compete and go, wow, I accomplished something. You lay sideways on a couch streaming Netflix videos in between visits to the porn site and wait for your government check to show up so you can buy another bag of Funyuns. Okay, it's a dead-end ideology, and it's essentially appealing to people in their late 20s and 30s who were bad at life and decided it was somebody's fault other than theirs. That is the truth, okay? But what's happening, and it's not unique to either party, is that politicians are getting further and further away from what people want. Okay, the Iran war, I've been pretty upfront with you about this. Okay, the average American doesn't care about the Iranian war. They just want it to end so the gas prices go down, inflation lowers, and we can take the restrictor plate off the economy. The only thing you're getting out of the Iran war right now is some entertaining sound bites. Like every once in a while, Trump says, we're going to go bomb Muhammad something, which is a good guess. They're pretty much all named Muhammad. And you're like, wait, can he even say that? I don't know. It's kind of funny. Or what he said to Trey Yingst this morning. Here's Trey Yingst relaying his conversation with the president, clip 23.
6: President Trump reacting to that Iranian attack on U.S. forces overnight in Jordan. President Trump tells Fox News about Iran, we are going to beat the effing S out of them. He went on to say, we'll be hitting them hard. They're going to get a beating. So clearly the United States is going to respond to what the president described as a surprise attack. He says U.S. forces had just minutes to shoot down these incoming Iranian ballistic missiles. The president says he has reviewed video of the shootdown, and it was U.S. forces conducting this operation to defend that area.
0: All right, so great. Obviously, you're thrilled. I'm thrilled that we were able to resist the attack. Okay, but this is an attack that's coming during what was supposed to be a pause or a ceasefire. It's very much in quagmire territory from the standpoint of, no, it's not going on for 10 years or 20 years like Afghanistan or Iraq. But it is hamstringing the economy, meaning the average American is not getting out of bed today, making a decision on the midterms based on whether or not Fauci gets in trouble in front of Congress or Trump launches another round of strikes against Iran. The average American is prioritizing primal things. You want to make money. You want to put food on the table. You want to have a roof over your head, keep the lights on, and hopefully at the end of the night get a little something something when there's nobody around. Okay, this has nothing to do with that. And you can say, well, Iran can't have a nuke and they're not going to have a nuke, which is, that's great too. So go bomb, take out Pickaxe Mountain, their nuclear facility, take away any remaining leverage that they have in this negotiation. The idea that we just keep doing this thing of Iran wants to make a deal and then they shoot at us and we shoot back and we go, Iran wants to make a deal, but then they shoot at us and we shoot back. It's making the president look stupid. It is. I promise you it is. His polling on this is terrible, and it is a priority of, yes, the military-industrial complex, and yeah, I don't doubt there's a national security implication because Iran is the biggest state sponsor of terrorism in the world, but I'm telling you, it's crushing the president politically because it's not a top five issue for the average American, and that's what I'm so blown away by. It's like you've got these Democrat socialists campaigning on things we didn't ask for. We didn't say open the border and let us pay the bill for anybody who wants to come here and not work. We didn't say get rid of the cops, abolish the Supreme Court so we're like a lawless region. Nobody was asking you to destroy America, okay? Establishment politicians have done a good enough job of that over the last 40 years. They're the reason we have outsiders like Trump and Mamdani in the first place, because they are at least offering an alternative thought pattern to the status quo. And they're both proving in their own weird way that you can get a lot done at the government level if you feel like it. Okay, Donald Trump managed in his first month in office to close the border completely. Did it in 2 weeks. Okay, signed executive orders banning biological men from women's sports. The big beautiful bill was the biggest tax cut in the history of our country. The Trump RX program lowered prescription drug prices. A lot of good things went on right away. Traditionally, guys get into office in politics, and it's like any other job you've ever worked. 80% of the people there are figuring out the bare minimum they have to do to keep their job. What do I have to do to make it look like I'm going hard every day so I can mail it in? And that's pretty much most jobs. I mean, I tell it to my kid all the time. Okay, what Trump and Mamdani are proving at the very least is that you can go out there and get a lot done if you want to. Unfortunately, in this moment, they're not getting anything done that we asked for. Okay, and I feel like on some level, and I can't prove this to you, I want to be responsible. There's like 200 radio stations listening around the country, around the world right now. Okay, I cannot prove this to you. Okay, but I feel like this war is hamstringing his popularity, hamstringing his presidency, and taking so much of our attention away from the economy, which is his one true superpower. In a weird way, it's allowing them to slow roll Trump's domestic agenda. Because if you are less popular as a president, there's less risk in resisting your agenda. Think about the Save America Act. 84% of Americans want it, yet John Thune, the Senate Majority Leader, isn't worried about not giving it to them. Okay, he's not worried about not giving it to them because Trump doesn't have the political power to harm a John Thune. Okay, I don't know if he can harm Mitch McConnell because we don't know if he's actually alive. That's the moment we're living in. But the things people are being asked, you know, asking for from our government aren't being given to them. And that's the strange reality we find ourselves in now, is we're kind of living in this lawless political moment where nobody in Washington gives a rat's ass about anything you say.
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22: 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That's what I was actually trying to say. Like, you don't even have something that you need to plead the fifth to because there's no crime.
21: 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If Tug Cowart had run, let's say, a Ponzi scheme and was federally prosecuted, if he went in front of any sort of congressional hearing and was asked about that Ponzi scheme, he cannot plead the fifth if he received a presidential pardon for it. He has to be forthcoming with the information that pardon applied to. So he is actually in a situation where he's pleading the fifth. So it causes a conundrum of like, what was your pardon for?
22: Yeah, what are you pleading the fifth for if there's no crime?
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23: The name Pepsi Cola was shortened to Pepsi in 1961. 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In fact, a headline in the Babylon Bee the other day mentioned that Elon Musk is now so rich as a trillionaire that he's going to buy Coca-Cola and put the cocaine back in it.
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0: Oh, girl. They're playing Duran Duran. Things are getting heavy. It's Fox Across America with Jimmy Fallon. We're going to be talking with Sean Davis from The Federalist. His opening act, Wally, down in St. Petersburg Beach, Florida. Everybody loves a Wally call. Wally!
1: Jimmy, sorry if it's a little noisy. I'm on the way to the Florida Keys to apparently be food and fun for sharks and dolphins.
0: Wally, you getting fed to the sharks again?
1: Well, and then I'm going to get abused by the dolphins.
0: Okay. You were listening to the Kennedy story. So you're saying this is consensual. Yeah. This is consensual this time around. All right. That makes me happy.
1: Well, you know, we'll just keep it on the down low. But listen, seriously, on the Fauci, the only way to deal with this is we have to pass legislation or even a constitution amendment to remove quantified immunity.
0: Yeah.
1: I mean, this is a case where there should be a civil lawsuit that we can all participate in, you know, like the cigarettes. But we're also going to be on the hook until he meets the great vaccine in the sky. We're on the hook for his huge pension.
0: Yep. And whatchamacallit, this is the thing, okay? He made a gazillion dollars off that. One of the things that hasn't even come up today is he made a lot of money in what would appear to be, I guess, stock options for pushing some of these vaccines. Because I remember I was doing this show on the road. I think I was at WJAS in Pittsburgh. It was when I got the Founders Award. Look at me. And I remember his testimony that day is he was talking about how he didn't have to disclose whether he made money. They're like, did you make money pushing this vaccine? He goes, I don't have to tell you that, which is a yes. You know what I'm saying? Because obviously it's pretty shameful and you'd deny it if you thought it was, you know, if you could. But he didn't want to lie under oath. So there's a lot of money being made. Go ahead.
1: The only thing we can look forward to is it's going to be an interesting conversation when he has a little powwow with Peter at the vaccine gates. And
0: yeah.
1: Peter's going to ask him that God wants to talk to him about playing God on earth.
0: Yeah, that would be good. I don't know if they're going to break into coverage of Outnumbered for that. We have to have a pool camera set up, but we can only hope, Wally. Listen, I'd love to stay and chat, but I know you're going to have sex with a dolphin. So let's do this again soon.
1: Wish me luck.
0: Wally! Wally's given up on humans. You know you're in a slump when you hear Kennedy tell a dolphin rape story and your first reaction is to drive to the beach. But that's the kind of hard-hitting journalism we do on this show. Sean Davis in the On Deck Circle. And I'm just prefacing this now. As a guy who's been running The Federalist since its inception, he has probably been on the front lines of every culture war BS narrative that's ever been fed to the American people. But there was no bigger one than the social pressure, public shaming, emotional blackmail that empowered Fauci and the COVID cops to take away jobs and shut down schools and deny people their livelihoods. And I don't doubt he has taken great joy in seeing the emperor without those clothes. But I do doubt we're going to get through this conversation without dropping a couple of F-bombs. So buckle up, Buttercup. Sean Davis, when we come back.
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4: I'm Chris DeMeo. Dr. Anthony Fauci appearing before a Senate committee where he refused to answer any questions about COVID and its origins. Florida Governor Ron DeSantis says the state has launched an investigation into Fauci.
5: I would love to see something happen there. The reality is a federal official has a lot of defenses to go if they're dragged into state court. And in fact, he could probably remove it to federal court.
4: DeSantis on Fox's Jesse Waters primetime, Democrats calling the hearing politically motivated. The Senate approving a bill to impose sanctions on Russia and Iran.
6: They have had a murderous regime for 47 years that has enacted terror on Americans and our allies abroad. That must come to an end.
4: Senator Katie Britt on special report. 23 people confirmed dead from an earthquake in southwestern Japan. 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
9: 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Both of those classics topped out of 14. Carey's All I Want for Christmas Is You is still the longest running hot number one, although it's a seasonal song at 22 weeks. And Langley's among the honorees at this year's ACM Honors. Where the Academy of Country Music announced Tuesday Dolly Parton will receive the Poets Award August 19th at the Pinnacle in Nashville. Carly Pierce hosts for a 6th straight year alongside first-time co-host Parker McCollum, with performers including Avery Anna, Dierks Bentley, Gavin Adcock, Megan Maroney, and Trisha Yearwood. That's Fox Country on Fox.
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2: First of all, and this isn't just Atlanta, I note that the nation's media is continuing to call these riots that are occurring on beaches and elsewhere, shopping malls, teen takeovers, when everybody with any observational power at all knows that it's blacks that are participating in these near riots. 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Black commentators on social media. They're the ones that are calling BS on the media for referring to them only as teen takeovers. 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Identify the problem. The problem isn't teens.
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11: Saving you money, I'm Hillary Varsky. The old adage, cash is king, no longer seems to ring true as phones take on more of the work of wallets and people rethink how much they still need to carry in cash. 4 in 10 Americans say none of their purchases in a typical week are paid for using cash, according to a survey from the Pew Research Center. Still, those who do carry cash, on average, it's about $67 as of 2021. And if you still like to carry cash, how much should you keep even for emergencies? The Wall Street Journal spoke to financial advisors, executives, and security experts for advice on the best approach. One advisor recommends $30 just to cover small transactions, while many add that paying in cash might help curb overspending, since the emotional impact of spending with bills is greater than paying with a phone or credit card. And if you want to forego cash altogether, financial advisors say you should leave home with no more than 2 or 3 credit cards. Saving you money, Hillary Barsky, Fox News.

0: If you watch the Fauci testimony this morning, you didn't get a lot of Fauci testimony. You got a man hide behind the Fifth Amendment and confirming my suspicion that at this point more Americans trust Dr. Dre than Dr. Fauci when it comes to their health care. Joining us now is a man who might still be on the fence. I'm not going to speak for him. He is the founder of The Federalist, Sean Davis, graciously joining us and classing up the program. Yo, man.
1: How are you?
0: Did you have the polymarket over-under of 123 plead the fifths today?
1: Dude, I should have taken the over. Man. I'm actually shocked he showed up, to be honest.
0: Yeah. I wonder in the execution of this, was there any world where he was going to show up and answer questions? And the reason I ask you that is, you know, Rand Paul found this diary, which is hilarious. It reads like a man having phone sex with himself, in my opinion. But was there any world, like if Rand Paul doesn't release that until today, you know what I'm saying? Because it, you know, the buildup obviously was to generate interest in this. But do you think that played a role in him not testifying openly, or do you think he was just never gonna, I guess is my question.
1: I don't think he was ever going to testify because he actually knows what he did and he knows he's in real jeopardy. I know he was subpoenaed, but once you're going to take that sort of confrontational attack that you're not going to speak at all, I'm genuinely surprised that he even showed up. Like, if you're going to give the middle finger to Congress, you might as well use both hands. but to show up and allow that to happen, it shows me that Dr. Fauci, is they all like to call him, isn't nearly as smart as he thinks he is.
0: Yeah, that's what's interesting, okay, is like he turned out to be like kind of a useful idiot because they were building him up to tear down Trump during the pandemic and the 2020 election cycle. But he wound up looking dumber, I think, than anybody else associated with the pandemic and the handling, no?
1: Absolutely. I mean, he was lying to everyone. He didn't understand basic stuff about the science, and I use that with a capital S, that like those of us idiots on the outside knew in like April of 2020. But to me, the biggest piece of evidence that he is like a psychopathic moron, what type of adult male keeps a diary? Like, can you just be honest?
0: I'm a government server!
1: It's the gayest thing I've ever seen. You're like 80 and you're keeping a diary. What is wrong with you? Like, go out and do yard work and like just be alone with your dark thoughts and work it out that way. Adult men don't keep diaries.
0: Sean Davis is here. He's calling his balls and strikes. It's fair. These are all fair. No one's challenging this on the ABS instant replay system. Everything you said is accurate in my opinion. But you know what? What do you think the bigger offense is though? Okay, the diary or the celebrities are saying imagine?
1: I think it was all the people he murdered.
0: Okay, fair.
1: I've been weighing the math and I've put it together. On one hand, he's a liar. But he's also like history's greatest mass murderer.
0: Yes.
1: So I think the murders.
0: You know what's funny is that we're having a conversation over here that isn't taking place everywhere in the country. Like, I don't know that this is going to get any coverage. Like, if this is getting coverage on CNN MS now, it's going to be because they'll characterize it as a political witch hunt to distract from the economy and the Iran war. Do you think there's any interest in comeuppance for anything? Anything like Russian collusion, the Hunter Biden laptop, any of it? Do you think there's any collective interest in like slamming on the brakes and being like, by the way, you people were wrong, and at least you should have to own that?
1: They'll never own it, and it's one area where like morally I think it's reprehensible their refusal to ever admit they're wrong. But the left actually understands how power works, and the right doesn't. And so the left understands we own the media, we own all these institutions. We're just not going to talk about it. We're going to keep our people in power and in the dark. Anthony Fauci did his job. Okay, he hijacked the world, he hijacked the election, he got Biden elected. We're never going to say anything bad about him ever, and we're never going to let anyone on our side know anything bad about him. I think the right could probably take some lessons from that.
0: Mm-hmm.
1: They won't,
0: yeah.
1: Because so much of the right is just interested in losing, but like beating the spread. I find it maddening.
0: No, you're not wrong. It's all the right right now is just like political Calci. Like we're Calci. That's what the right is right now. Like, to the point that White House teleprompter operators are getting suspended for cashing in on Venezuelan raids and stuff like that. We're talking to the great Sean Davis. One takeaway I had, okay, is I do think beyond him being evil and incompetent in everything else, he is also just a science nerd that became a celebrity and was clearly overwhelmed by that and became addicted to the fame and almost the deification that was given to him by a lot of liberal celebrities. Do you think that also became his North Star?
1: Oh, I think that was his North Star for a long time. I mean, there was one diary entry of his from like 2012 or 2013 where he was fuming that they wouldn't let him go on CNN and they didn't really understand what a rock star he was and that actually they were all jealous of him. The guy has been a narcissistic megalomaniac forever. We just didn't really get to see the evidence of it until he was thrust into the spotlight. And remember, he was the highest paid federal employee on Earth. Not only was he making more than the president, I believe, he was somehow making money off of like patents and research he did as a government employee. Like the guy is a monster.
0: Yes. And there's an arrogance to that because I remember when he was testifying 2 years ago when he was asked whether or not he made money off recommending vaccinations to children. And he said, I don't have to answer that, which is essentially a yes. Because that's such a disgusting thing that if you didn't make money, you'd want to deny it, but not under oath. So he really was, he's in a weird way because the other side still likes him. I don't even mean the media. Like I get the whole useful idiot thing to the media, but, and you know, the people that were kind of human shielding him today during the hearing. But I mean like the average voter, like what would you say? I don't have an answer to this, but what would you say the polling is on his likability right now? Like mainstream society as a whole, not just our sphere of people. Do you think it's 50-50? What do you think it is? Or do you think that many people caught on?
1: I assume it's 50-50. I assume it's your opinion of him is driven by your opinion of the overall political situation. Where you sit is where you stand.
0: Yeah.
1: So I bet it's 50-50. And I bet his approval rating on the left is like all of it is strong approved. Like no one's in the middle. And on the right, it's like, yeah, we should probably load him into a cannon and shoot him into space.
0: You know, like, you know, this at carnivals back in the day, they used to have dunk tanks. Where you could like pay money and throw three balls and at least like dunk the guy in the water. Why don't we bring back a Trump tank? Where Trump, you know, front lawns a couple of dirt bags that have been in the news cycles. You know, you could have a Plattner or a Swalwell. Maybe Michael Avenatti gets furloughed for the day. Do you remember all of these figures who were like the greatest guy in the world till we pretended they never knew them? I thought that would be healthy. Would that at least give us some catharsis?
1: Now, I like where you're going here. We're doing some real ideating on the fly here. Imagine if you could charge for that.
0: We
1: could pay down the national debt in like 5 minutes by charging to just hit Anthony Fauci in the face with a softball. Like, oh, I didn't know I was aiming for the dunk target. I'm sorry.
0: My bad. Wild pitch. But what I think is the worst thing about it is that he was kind of Adam Schiffing us. You know, Adam Schiff was basically when it came to Russian collusion, he was the guy with the really hot girlfriend who didn't live around here. You know, he was always talking up the collusion, but the collusion was always on a modeling shoot when it came time to meet it. Fauci was absolutely journaling something different than what he was saying on TV.
1: Yeah, he was, again, I'm sorry. Talking about an adult male journaling, I can't not laugh.
0: I love that you hung up on that. But I get it.
1: I can't get past it. But yeah, he was saying stuff in his diary with his like little troll pencil with the fluffy blue hair as the eraser. that I don't think masks work. And then he goes out there and he's like, we got to have people in these masks. And like, you know, screaming at anyone and censoring those of us who said, we think it came from a lab, while writing in his dream journal. Everyone knows it didn't come from a wet market.
0: it is My Little Pony Trapper Keeper. It's not good. And when I was reading this, you know, he started talking about Barbara Streisand. He's like, Barbara Streisand called me. She's a big fan. She has a lesion on her hip and her buttock. Is he allowed to be disclosing that on a government server?
1: I mean, no decent human would ever be talking about that. How about the fact that he went and publicly got vaccinated, telling everyone to go do it, and then ended up with a blood clot from it, like a month or two later, and then told no one while chastising anyone who said, you know what, maybe we should pump the brakes on this vaccine before we know all the side effects.
0: Wow. I mean, it is psychotic. But does perhaps that vaccine injury absolve him for the first pitch he threw at the Nationals game?
1: Nothing absolves him for that. That might actually be his worst. I take back the mass murders. That pitch is his greatest crime. You maybe take 10 minutes away from your diary and practice throwing a tennis ball against the wall. I don't know.
0: We're talking to Sean Davis. All right, give me one more because there's 8 billion angles to come at this from. But the one that I thought was of significance is I was playing these Chuck Todd clips earlier. So Chuck Todd on a multitude of stories. He did this with the Hunter Biden laptop. He did this with Russian disinformation. He did this with the vaccine. He gives this condescending lecture. It's very NPR. He's giving it's an audiobook for those NPR headlines about how we're all dangerous and we're getting people killed. But he's closed 3 different clips I played on the show today with, for those of you on other networks, saying X, shame on you. I don't know how you sleep at night. Do those people actually, I don't mean publicly, I mean privately, do they feel anything or are they actual sociopaths?
1: No, they're actual sociopaths. I do have to give Chuck some credit, though.
0: Uh-huh.
1: As a fellow bald man, he was trying that, like, I'm going to push the hair forward on top of my head and maybe people won't notice for, like, years. And it was embarrassing. I'm glad he finally just accepted the rearward march of the hairline. Look, we've all been there, buddy. But, yeah, no. Chuck Todd is a totally unself-aware sociopath. He's always been an idiot. And the funniest thing about him to me is that once he got canned from NBC, like, nobody cares about him anymore.
0: Yeah.
1: He thought that it was his animal magnetism that was drawing people to the screens. And then once he got booted and had to do a podcast from his basement, like, nobody watched anymore. And you'd have to have a heart of stone to see that and not laugh.
0: Yeah, it's actually really, it's funny. And there's so many of them that actually fit that description, too. That's been my favorite part for this, is that at the very least, we're getting to watch the cat take a bath. You know, you're seeing that bad body language on these people, but there won't be accountability. Like, Fauci's not going to jail like he should, but there's no world. And even if they hold him in contempt of Congress, like, what could actually happen? Nothing, right?
1: Yeah, realistically, let's say they held him in contempt, that it's some, the House would do it because the Senate doesn't do anything that would require work.
0: That's nothing. Them. Well, You make a great point. Let me interrupt you, okay? Because I said this earlier, and I wanted to get your take on this, and I'm glad you jogged my brain. I said this earlier. Half of this hearing felt like they knew nothing could happen, but they could give a pound of flesh to a right-wing base that hates the Senate for not passing the SAVE Act. Was this essentially just TV reparations? Because John Thune is, like, openly being like, nah, there's nothing I can do. We don't have the votes. You could get off your ass and try to get the votes. Could you not?
1: Man, I wish they had the strategic sense to, like, be that calculating in how they do things. I think they just saw a camera like most politicians did and were like, hey, we can do the thing that people like here. We should do that. Like it's almost like a Pavlovian instinct.
0: Mm-hmm.
1: And by the way, bravo to them for that. They're finally, like, doing something good on camera instead of just crapping the bed, which they normally do in hearings.
0: Yeah.
1: So I don't want to be too critical. But, like, let's just say Congress holds them in contempt. It goes to DOJ. DOJ charges him. It goes to a D.C. jury. They're going to come in bearing their Fauci candles all lit after holding a vigil for him, and they're going to let him off. Like, so obviously that's what's going to happen.
0: Yeah,
1: but it doesn't mean he shouldn't be trashed for the rest of his life.
0: Yeah, no, there should be the cone of shame. Like, he just came home from the vet, or he should live in an OJ-like exile. You know, where you had your freedom, but you were out there. You know, and I mean, that would be a best case scenario. And there needs to be some type of accountability for the nurses and the flash mobs. You remember that when, like, everyone was dying and we were getting and a one and a two? Like, how is that okay?
1: Like, no, I've got a simple plan for dealing with those people too.
0: Uh-huh.
1: We round them up into catapults and we launch them into the sea. I feel like it's a good compromise.
0: It's fine.
1: Maybe they can choreograph what they do while they fly into the ocean from the catapult.
0: I feel like one of those old routines, like the flying Willendas. You see, it's the thing about having Sean Davis on is you're going to get a productive discourse. We haven't solved America's problems, but we found a productive way to cope with a lot of them. Thank you for this, sir. You still got it.
1: Well, that's what I'm here for.
0: The best. Sean Davis, check him out on The Federalist every day. Check us out if we're allowed back on the air after this.
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15: Players who own a PlayStation 4 won't be able to enjoy the next Call of Duty game. Developer Activision confirming in a post on X, the next installment in the popular shooter franchise will not be developed for the previous generation console. This will be the first game in the franchise not supported by the PS4 since 2013's Call of Duty Ghosts. It comes as several developers, including Sony, have also begun winding down their support for the console. Roblox revealing a new program for creators. The online game creation platform describing the upcoming Roblox Reality as a hybrid architecture system designed to help develop photorealistic visuals. Roblox says the upscaler integrates their existing cloud system and game engine with AI-supported video world models, allowing for more enhanced graphics and detailed textures. An early version of Roblox Reality is set to be released later this year or in early 2027. Brian Holmgren, Fox News.
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0: bottom of the ninth on Fox Across America with Jimmy Failla. It was actually an uneventful day. Fauci showed up, supposed to give us some heartfelt testimony on the pandemic. Did that happen?
1: Not even close.
0: No, man. He pled the fifth, even though he's already been granted immunity. But I want you to understand, man, okay? He ain't going to jail. They're not going to hold him in contempt. There's not actually going to be accountability for anything in this country until the voters, the people, the you and me's of the world realize that your enemy is not the guy who votes differently than you. Your enemy is the government, even if they're a member of your own party. This Constitution was drawn up to make sure that we had a representative democracy and not what we have now is like, hey, 84% of us want voter ID. Can we have it? No, shut up. You're like, okay, what else can we talk about then? And that's kind of how it works. So there is like an actual method to what I'm doing. You know, in the movie Pulp Fiction, when Samuel L. Jackson says he's trying to be the shepherd, that's all I am to you in the media. I'm just trying to be the shepherd over here, trying to keep people calm and have some productive discourse. It doesn't sound like it when you listen to the show. We spent 30 minutes today talking about dolphin rape.
2: What the hell did you just say?
0: It's a real thing, unfortunately. But the point is, this show is kind of an all over the map show. We take the issues seriously. We don't take ourselves seriously at all. That being said, I am not on your TV tonight. I'm aware. I was supposed to do Waters World. We had to reschedule it. It's a whole big to do, but I'll be back immediately. And then you'll see me on Hannity and you'll see me on my TV show this weekend. There you go. A lot happening on the show this week, and you have no idea. The women of Fox News Saturday Night will be by tomorrow to get you up to speed on everything that's happening on our ratings-dominant program. Like, we're killing it on the weekends right now, so thank you. Because everybody who's listening to this nonsense, you are the ones that we're trying to do this for, like the people who just want an outlet to not take life seriously, to not feel like punching somebody in the throat every time you interact with cable news. That's why we sell so many comedy tickets. Like, there is a massive market for ridiculousness. You know, we sold out in friggin' Anaheim. They tell us California is the most liberal place in the world. We went 3 for 3. We sold out all 3 shows. So much that we just added another show at KSRO. Is producing a special event October 24th out there in Santa Rosa, California. Those tickets are on sale, foxcrossamerica.com. You can also go see me in San Antonio on August the 15th at the Empire Theater. That's a big damn deal. And then we're going to be out in Rockford, Illinois, August the 22nd. And then just forget it, because this fall, I am literally away every single weekend from Labor Day on. Fayetteville, Arkansas, Reading, Pennsylvania, Richmond, Virginia, Clearwater, Florida, Colorado Springs, Santa Rosa, Grand Junction, Indianapolis, Oklahoma City, Salt Lake City, Concord, New Hampshire, and then we take a frickin' break. The show's over. Pay up and get out.
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3: The hits keep coming. I'm Chris DeMeo, Fox News. Just as President Trump warned the U.S. continuing attacks against Iran.
4: He told Fox News, we are going to beat the effing S out of them. He went on to say, we'll be hitting them hard, adding they're going to get a beating. The president talking about responding to those missiles that were launched toward forces in Jordan. We know at least five of them shot down by the Americans. Now, the United States hasn't yet responded, but overnight, U.S. and Saudi planes conducted a series of airstrikes against Iran-backed Shia militia forces in Iraq, who were responsible for 30 drone attacks over the past 3 days. President Trump told Fox News those strikes were coordinated with the Iraqi government, and he called these militia groups a cancer on the world.
3: Fox's Trey Yinks, the U.S. military says it's concluded the wave of strikes on dozens of Iranian targets. Friends and family of the late Senator Lindsey Graham gathering in South Carolina for their final farewells.
11: A ceremonial guard escorted the flag-draped casket of Senator Lindsey Graham from the South Carolina Statehouse grounds to a funeral service at a nearby Baptist church. This followed Tuesday's ceremonies in Washington, D.C., attended by Israeli Prime Minister Benjamin Netanyahu and Ukraine President Volodymyr Zelensky. Longtime friend Armstrong Williams says Senator Graham strongly believed in the use of American power to promote peace around the world. Late Tuesday, the Senate cast a bipartisan vote to advance a bill named in honor of Lindsey Graham. The bill would extend sanctions on Iran and increase sanctions on Russia and nations that buy Russian oil and gas. In Columbia, South Carolina, Jonathan Seri, Fox News.
3: The Federal Reserve leaves interest rates unchanged.
12: The economy is showing impressive resilience. Even with recent shocks, the trends are positive and reveal solid growth.
3: That's Federal Reserve Chair Kevin Warsh. 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
3: Dr. Anthony Fauci not saying a lot during questioning from a Senate committee today.
16: I respectfully decline to answer.
3: Fauci refusing to answer questions from lawmakers about his advice during the COVID pandemic over whether he misled the public about the virus's origins.
17: Fauci's attorney David Shurtler was bounced from the hearing after he tried to explain to Pohl that Fauci had a right to not answer questions. Now, Republicans railed against Fauci about how he handled the pandemic. In fact, Ohio Republican Bernie Moreno says Fauci is why he ran for office. With Fauci going mum, Paul plans to hold him in contempt of Congress. Now, the full Senate must vote on contempt, but it takes 60 yeas to clear a filibuster. That's followed by a second vote to refer Fauci to the DOJ for prosecution. The Senate has not held anyone in contempt of Congress since 1971.
3: That's Fox's Chad Pergram. A jury convicts a man of terrorism in the stabbing attack of a well-known novelist in Western New York.
18: A jury finding Hadi Mattar guilty on all counts, including engaging in an act of transnational terrorism in the 2022 stabbing of author Salman Rushdie. The 28-year-old is already serving a 25-year prison sentence, convicted in New York for attempted murder in the attack. He faces a potential life sentence with the federal conviction. Rushdie, an Indian-born British and American novelist, was severely injured and lost sight in his right eye after being stabbed 15 times in front of an audience. Prosecutors allege Mattar was motivated by an Iranian leader's call for Rushdie's death over controversy sparked by his 1988 book, The Satanic Verses. Defense attorneys argued the government had no proof of Mattar's state of mind. Kristen Goodwin, Fox News.
3: The Kumamoto Prefecture says deaths from Tuesday's earthquake in southwestern Japan have climbed to 23. Searchers continue to go through the rubble of the magnitude 7.1 quake. I'm Chris DeMeo. This is Fox News.
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Capitol Hill. I'm with Christine, Dylan, and Joelle, so you know I'm in good hands, and it's an honor to fill in for Guy. President Trump is addressing a bunch of issues, I believe, including Iran, and we'll stay close to that and keep you posted, all things that. And let me get right into Dr. Anthony Fauci. He invoked his Fifth Amendment privilege an astounding 111 times earlier today before the Homeland Security and Government Affairs Committee chaired by United States Senator Rand Paul, who I give high marks for the job that he did, because he's been right about a whole lot of this for many, many years, and the truth has been very, very slow to catch up. One of Fauci's attorneys was literally removed from the congressional hearing. That attorney, his name is David Schlertler, a big-time reputation straight from Chairman Rand Paul for representing bad guys. And despite a full and unconditional pardon that then-President Joe Biden preemptively gave to Anthony Fauci, he still would not speak. And we should probably take a moment and read that, because not only was it preemptive, it was so wide-ranging for so many years. Under the heading Executive Grant of Clemency, Joseph R. Biden Jr., President of the United States of America, to all to whom these presents shall come, greeting. Be it known that this day I, Joseph R. Biden Jr., President of the United States, pursuant to my powers under Article 2, Section 2, Clause 1 of the Constitution, have granted unto Dr. Anthony S. Fauci a full and unconditional pardon. But check this out. For any offenses against the United States which he may have committed or taken part in during the period from January 1, 2014 through the date of this pardon, arising from or in any manner related to his service as director of the National Institute of Allergy and Infectious Diseases, as a member of the White House Coronavirus Task Force, or the White House COVID-19 response team, or as chief medical advisor to the president, and then in testimony whereof, I have here to sign my name, maybe the auto pen did it, and caused the seal of the Department of Justice to be affixed. So this was the 19th day of January in the year of our Lord, 2025, and of the independence of the United States, the 249th. Joseph R. Biden Jr., president. So in his hip pocket, Anthony Fauci had this incredible, I mean, who gets something for like 2014 through 2025? It's not for anything after that or anything that has happened today. Remember, they're going to vote next week. If you're not up to speed on that, I will bring you up to speed. This committee is going to vote whether to hold Anthony Fauci in contempt. And you never know whether they will recommend to forward charges. People say, no, he's got the pardon. They may feel that that with the pardon, he committed an offense today by not answering their questions. Look, I'm a big-time believer, and I had the privilege to sit with you here yesterday, and I mentioned that people don't like it. If you're on a jury and a defendant doesn't testify, there are jurors that hold that against the defendant. But it is a right to not incriminate yourself. He was entitled to do what he did today, but he looked terrible doing it. Now, I'm going to tell you that in my estimation, Senator Rand Paul shined in his role as the chairman of the committee. Senator Josh Hawley was the absolute, in my view, star of the proceedings, closely followed, because they were all very, very good, these three, Senator Bernie Moreno and Senator Ashley Moody. So you're busy. You have lives. You haven't had a chance to follow all of this. We're going to bring you right up to speed. First of all,

0: what Anthony Fauci said 111 times, think about that, is pretty fantastical. He said, quote, and he read it from this piece of paper every time. You would think after, like, if you read a script, you think after, like, a couple of times, you'd have it figured out. But he read it 111 times. On the advice of counsel, I respectfully decline to answer based upon my rights under the Fifth Amendment to the Constitution. 111 times he said that. Josh Hawley had some great questions, though. And a bunch of them didn't have anything to do with the Wuhan Institute of Virology or COVID-19 or the pandemic or Fauci, what he was doing and trying to ingratiate himself and make money off of the pandemic. I mean, they were hitting him with the kitchen sink today. But Josh Hawley had some great questions for Anthony Fauci. Joel, cut two.
1: Well, nothing says honesty like taking the fifth, huh, Doc? Let's try something. What day of the week is it today?
2: On the advice of counsel, I respectfully decline to answer based upon my rights under the Fifth Amendment to the Constitution.
1: What color tie are you wearing?
2: On the advice of counsel, I respectfully decline to answer based upon my rights under the Fifth Amendment to the Constitution.
1: What color is the carpet in front of you?
2: On the advice of counsel, I respectfully decline to answer based upon my rights under the Fifth Amendment to the Constitution.
1: Let's just get one thing straight. You don't have any rights under the Fifth Amendment because you've been pardoned, as you very well know, as the Supreme Court has been clear for a century and more. Brown versus Walker, 1896. When he has been pardoned, he may not stand upon his privilege. You know that. Your lawyers sitting behind you now shifting nervously in their chairs. They know it.
0: See? That was terrific. He was so sharp. And I mean, he let Fauci have it. He continues. Joel, cut three.
1: I tell you what, here's my conclusion from all of this. This was really all about you the whole time. Somewhere along the way, you lost your way. You may have been a good public servant at one time. I don't know. But what I can tell you from reading your emails now, from looking at what you did, how you used your employees, somewhere along the line, it became all about you. You became a narcissist and a megalomaniac and a liar. And you've lied to the American people and you've lied to this body. And you've disgraced your profession by doing it. You called yourself the most famous scientist in the world. You've done more to harm science than anybody in my lifetime. And I hope you'll go home and write that in your diary.
0: That's just fantastic. That is so good. Now, I mentioned that my top three, and they are in this order, but they're very, very close because they all did a great job. Josh Hawley, Bernie Moreno, Ashley Moody. Ashley Moody brought a lot of cachet because she was the attorney general in Florida. They were fighting Fauci and these people. They didn't want to shut the schools down. They didn't want this social distancing. They didn't want any of this in what they refer to as the free state of Florida. So I'm going to give Bernie Moreno the nod, but Ashley Moody is right there. You could just close your eyes, and you could just change the order. So let's hear from U.S. Senator Bernie Moreno, who really lit in to Anthony Fauci. Joel, cut seven.
3: Dr. Fauci, can you just turn around and look at the people behind you? You're not willing to do that? That's not a question. It's not a question. To your lawyers, not a question. It's a request. All you have to do is look up from your lawyers and look at the people who were absolutely shamed for saying what we know now to be the truth. You can't even look at them? That's a question. Are you able to look at them? You can sit down in the audience.
0: Wow. Let me give you a little bit of context about that, because it was an extraordinary moment of the hearing, because right before he posed the question, or really not, he said it's not a question. It was just he wanted Fauci to turn around and look. He asked, if you are this, if you are that, if you are a military member and you were fired because you didn't take the COVID-19 vaccine. You didn't want to take it. You got fired. Now, thankfully, President Trump made everybody whole, brought them back, back pay, put them back where they were. Some didn't want to come back, but they had the opportunity to. So if you were military and you were hurt by Fauci, you could stand up. And he just brought up many, many different, if you were a business owner and your business was closed, if you were this, if you were that. And then he poses that comment that you just heard to Anthony Fauci, and Fauci would not turn and look. It was just shameful, truly shameful. Bernie Moreno continues, Joel cut eight.
3: I said to myself, I cannot stand idly on the side and watch this happen. It was about 6 years ago today that I decided I'm going to give up my businesses, sell them all, run for office, run for the United States Senate. Here I am sitting in front of you 6 years later saying, who the f*** do you think you were for doing that? It is a total disgrace what you did to this country. And if my Democrat colleagues are standing there defending you, I hope the voters of the United States of America watch the clips of every one of you doting on a guy who was more interested in being a celebrity than saving American people.
0: Wowza. Okay, he told him what he thought and gave it to him, but good. Now, I mentioned you're going to hear it for yourself how incredibly well she handled herself. I don't know if it's going to come out in the clips, but she initially tells everyone that I'm, you know, the newest person. I was the attorney general from Florida, and Ron DeSantis picked an absolutely fabulous person to send to Washington, to send to the United States Senate. Ashley Moody grilled Anthony Fauci on many, many aspects, including masks and all kinds of things. Joel cut four.
4: On March 8th, 2020, you appeared on 60 Minutes to discuss the spread of COVID-19. You were specifically asked to clear up the confusion and misinformation surrounding masks. You told the American people right now in the United States, people should not be walking around with a mask. The interviewer immediately stopped you and said, are you sure of it? Because people are listening really closely to this. And instead of walking back or qualifying your statement in any way, you doubled down. There's no reason to be walking around with a mask. When you're in the middle of an outbreak, wearing a mask might make people feel a little better. It might even block a droplet, but it's not providing the perfect protection that people think it is. And often there are unintended consequences. People keep fiddling with their masks. They keep touching their face. Just a few weeks later, the CDC released its guidance recommending that Americans wear masks in public.
0: And Senator Moody is just getting started. We'll go back to Senator Moody right after this brief. Guy Benson Show, time out. 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
13: Take a pause.
14: Stress and financial struggles have left the U.S. with a shortage of veterinarians.
15: There's a crunch everywhere, and in particular, there's a shortage within the animal welfare space, within community-based medicine, helping people who cannot afford really to access the veterinarian regularly.
14: The ASPCA's president, Matt Bershadker, says they're working to change that with their veterinary scholarship program. 41 veterinary and vet tech students are getting scholarships this year, ranging from $20,000 to $100,000. Graduates then spend 3 years working in shelter medicine or other programs.
15: It's tremendously rewarding because you come to work every day and you leave work every day knowing that you made a difference.
14: He says the scholarships will be given out for years.
15: This is a program that we want to put in place until the vet shortage is relieved.
14: Find out more by doing a search on ASPCA Scholars. Take a pause. Jill Nato, Fox News.
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16: First of all, and this isn't just Atlanta, I note that the nation's media is continuing to call these riots that are occurring on beaches and elsewhere, shopping malls, teen takeovers, when everybody with any observational power at all knows that it's blacks that are participating in these near riots. You know who does recognize this? Black commentators on social media. They're the ones that are calling BS on the media for referring to them only as teen takeovers. 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Identify the problem. The problem isn't teens.
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17: How are you pleading the fifth?
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18: 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That's what I was actually trying to say. Like, you don't even have something that you need to plead the fifth to because there's no crime.
17: 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If Tug Cowart had run, let's say, a Ponzi scheme and was federally prosecuted, if he went in front of any sort of congressional hearing and was asked about that Ponzi scheme, he cannot plead the fifth. If he received a presidential pardon for it, he has to be forthcoming with the information that pardon applied to. So he is actually in a situation where he's pleading the fifth. So it causes a conundrum of like, what was your pardon for?
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0: Welcome back. This is the Guy Benson Show with Christine, Dylan, and Joelle. I'm Harry Hurley filling in today for Guy Benson. Guy, Team Christine, thank you for having me. Always enjoy being with you. And when we left you, Senator Ashley Moody was on a big-time roll at the Dr. Anthony Fauci hearings, or I should say singular hearing tomorrow, although there is a big vote that's coming out next week whether Dr. Fauci will be held in contempt of Congress. So stay tuned. There's a lot still to unfold, a lot to still unpack. Senator Moody continues in her absolute grilling of Dr. Fauci from earlier today. Joelle, cut five.
1: You said, well, back then the critical issue was to save the masks for the people who really needed them because it was felt there was a shortage of masks. So I want everybody to sit with that. The critical issue driving your initial recommendation to the American public was scarcity, logistics, not medical evidence. So when you told the American people there was no reason to wear a mask, what was your principal objective? Giving them an honest assessment of the medical evidence or discouraging them from consuming a scarce supply of masks?
2: On the advice of counsel, I respectfully decline to answer based upon my rights under the Fifth Amendment to the Constitution.
0: Imagine he did that 111 times. I mean, honestly, close your eyes. It was similar to like a mob movie. It was just such an undignified, and he had this extremely just almost dead eye look, like he had like left his body and was just a blob in a chair. I mean, no emotion, nothing to say. And you think about the diary of Anthony Fauci, this self-absorbed, self-indulgent man that said, I'm the most famous person in America. Julia Roberts, he actually wrote this, said, when she talks to me, she sees my picture, her throat goes dry. Who talks like that? Who writes like that? Ashley Moody continued. Cut six, Joelle.
1: I'm just very interested why it was this date. Did it have anything to do with the fact that 2014 was also the year that the NIAID or NIH began funding EcoHealth Alliance's Understanding the Risk of Bat Coronavirus Emergence Grant?
2: On the advice of counsel, I respectfully decline to answer based upon my rights under the Fifth Amendment to the Constitution.
1: And this is the same grant that funded the work on bat coronaviruses at the Wuhan Institute on Virology. Millions of Americans are questioning what happened during COVID, why we were getting given misleading information, misleading advice, why you gave conflicting statements based on, I guess, how you were feeling that day.
0: Wow. So there you have it. And they just one after the other. Now, it was shameful. You had people like Senator Richard Blumenthal. And he's got a lot of nerve with his, you know, his background. He just defended Fauci to the end. Just so embarrassing to watch what they were doing. I mean, this was a serious committee hearing. Rand Paul, with how unfair he has been treated in real time when this was all going on, I thought that he was incredibly fair with how he handled it. If he was just going for gotcha all over the place, he could have really just ripped and torn Fauci to shreds. He was very professional. You could tell the members of Congress, they had had it with the legend of Anthony Fauci. When we come back, and she's been a great guest on the Guy Benson Show in the past, and she joins us in just a few minutes, Carrie Severino, president of Judicial Crisis Network, co-author with Molly Hemingway of the best-selling book, Justice on Trial, all about Brett Kavanaugh on the Guy Benson Show.
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5: News. I'm Ted Lindner. The Federal Reserve voting Wednesday to leave interest rates steady at around 3.6% for the fifth time in a row. Federal Reserve Chairman Kevin Warsh explains while inflation's still high, the economy is still strong.
6: The economy is showing impressive resilience. Even with recent shocks, the trends are positive and reveal solid growth.
5: The U.S. military conducted new airstrikes in Iran Wednesday. President Trump saying earlier in the Pentagon was going to hit that nation hard.
7: The president's first words on it this morning were laden with expletives and ended with the message that Iran is going to get a beating.
8: We're going to be hitting them very hard.
5: The strikes following Iran firing a barrage of missiles at American forces in the Middle East this week. And Senator Lindsey Graham laid to rest in South Carolina Wednesday. Friends and family remembering him as someone who never stopped working for the state he loved. Graham died on July 11th at the age of 71. 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
2: To the left of Kennesaw on a map, if that helps.
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4: Would that be west of Kennesaw, you're trying to tell me?
2: This way I'm pointing. So.
3: Okay, this way that I'm pointing.
5: Because east and west is very difficult for people these days. It's to the left of Kennesaw.
3: Have you ever...
5: You mean to the west?
3: Yeah. Have you ever looked at a map before? Caw, man. It's to the left of Kennesaw.
5: Can't tell you how many times I've said that to my wife. Just go south on 400, yeah. Exit, and head east. He's like, what is... What do you mean?
2: Exactly. Tell him to turn right next time.
3: That's right. And right then she'll know exactly.
5: No, that would not be to the right when you're heading south.
3: Yeah. Fine, just let it go. I won't embarrass him anymore, man. It's not time to pile on the child. You know? Sorry, man. You'll get it. You'll get it. You'll get it. It's fine. Go home and tell your daddy.
5: I turned right like you said. No, you didn't.
3: But, yeah, go home and tell your daddy you don't know how to read that. And then tell me how to change a tire. And he's going to feel like the biggest disappointment ever.
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5: How are you pleading the fifth?
3: Oh, yeah, because we don't know what you're pleading the fifth to. Right?
5: What is the part to plead to?
3: And that's what I'm saying. That's what I was actually trying to say. Like, you don't even have something that you need to plead the fifth to because there's no crime.
5: I gave the example earlier. If Tug Cowart had run, let's say, a Ponzi scheme and was federally prosecuted, if he went in front of any sort of congressional hearing and was asked about that Ponzi scheme, he cannot plead the fifth. If he received a presidential pardon for it, he has to be forthcoming with the information that pardon applied to. So he is actually in a situation where he's pleading the fifth. So it causes a conundrum of like, what was your pardon for?
3: Yeah, what are you pleading the fifth for if there's no crime?
5: If there's no crime, if your pardon is so large that you would be compelled to talk about whatever they're asking, but you are basically acting like your pardon doesn't apply to any of it because you're pleading the fifth.
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1: Welcome back to the Guy Benson Show with Christine Dillon and Joel. Harry Hurley filling in today for Guy on a busy news day on the Guy Benson Show Newsmaker Hotline. And we've had the pleasure to interview with Carrie in the past. Carrie Severino, president of Judicial Crisis Network, co-author with Molly Hemingway of the best-selling book, Justice on Trial, The Kavanaugh Confirmation and the Future of the Court, a true go-to expert on all things confirmation process. And it is great to visit with you, Carrie. How are you?
2: Yeah, it's great to be here, Harry.
1: There is so much to talk about, but I know this is not lost on you. I just know it. I have to start here because I saw Brett Kavanaugh, and I guess it was his wife next to him, seated. He was an end cap seating maybe two rows behind President Trump. He's right there at the National Cathedral at the Senator Lindsey Graham celebration of life. And to me, that was an homage, a tip of his cap to the senator that if he didn't live, if he didn't breathe, Brett Kavanaugh probably would have gotten canceled and his nomination to the Supreme Court Associate Justice nomination taken back. He would have not gotten on the court. And I'm going to be shocked if you don't agree with that comment. But if you disagree, time is yours.
2: Yeah, and can you imagine what a different country we would be living in right now? Because if Brett Kavanaugh had gone down, Justice Barrett also would probably not have gone on the court. Who knows who we could have gotten instead of them. The number of things from the Dobbs decision overturning Roe versus Wade to just historic decisions enforcing a colorblind constitution when it comes to voting, when it comes to education, you know, when it comes to enforcing the executive authority that the Constitution gives to the president, you know, time and again, enforcing the Second Amendment. This court has been so strong, and Justice Kavanaugh has been a really a key role in there. Can you imagine the lesson that would have been taken by the left if they had succeeded in bullying and attacking him out of that position? That really was Lindsey Graham's finest moment, I think. He was so powerful and so convincing in how well he articulated this witch hunt that that Brett Kavanaugh was being put through.
1: So is there any doubt in your mind he was there on purpose?
2: Oh, yeah.
1: Because of what Senator, he paid it forward. He did it. He did Senator Lindsey Graham a solid at the end of his life for what Lindsey Graham did for him.
2: Oh, sure. You know, I mean, this was a key moment in that confirmation where almost, you know, there's probably a list of many things that if that hadn't happened, it wouldn't have gone through because it was so close run. But I'm confident Justice Kavanaugh was very grateful for Senator Graham's leadership in that time. And you heard Justice Kagan actually recently when she was testifying before the Congress giving tribute to thanking him as well. So this is, you know, his work was really important in the judicial realm.
1: Could not agree more. Carrie, the Amy Coney Barrett myth, if you will, because there are a lot of people who believe that she is a great disappointment, that her vote is not to be counted upon. You never know what she's going to do. I could go on and on and on. Betrayal, that word is used. Is this Barrett betrayal myth fact or fiction?
2: I say it's fiction. I mean, are there decisions that I might have gone differently than Justice Barrett? Absolutely. But, you know, that's true even for a probably very small number, but some decisions of Justice Thomas's even. So I think what we've got is people who are so used to in recent years just kind of winning on all fronts that they get shocked when it's like, well, how could this justice disagree on a major issue? And I think we have to make a really important distinction sometimes, even on the cases where we might disagree. There's a difference between getting it a close case wrong for, you know, but trying your hardest to apply it right, and then just making an egregious constitutional error. Things like Roe versus Wade, egregious constitutional error. They're barely even trying to do constitutional law in this case. Whereas some of them, I'm thinking of the Trump versus Barber case, I think the defense had it right in that case. I think their reading of the history was correct, but she was honestly grappling with a seriously controversial and difficult question. And honestly, if you look at the bulk of, you know, the overwhelming majority of her, her work, like this term, she agreed with Justice Thomas something like 80% of the time. This is not, you know, this is not another Justice Souter reincarnate. This is someone who is a very serious originalist and who was a key part of the coalition that gave us all of those cases I was just listing, went from Dobbs on down, of a court that's respecting religious freedom, Second Amendment, First Amendment free speech, all of these issues. So I think, you know, we have to not get so spoiled by the living in the times with it has probably the best Supreme Court in living memory, and maybe ever. Wow. that we get so frustrated that we're kind of, you know, way overreacting. And I think that's what we've seen in large part, is people really overreacting to a couple decisions, which isn't fair.
1: I love your answer on this. Carrie Severino, visiting on the Guy Benson Show. I'll bring out the great Ronald Reagan's line, I'll paraphrase it, but someone who you agree with 80% of the time is not your 20% enemy, they're your friend.
2: Yeah, I think that's absolutely right. And to be honest, on the most important cases that really count, she was there on the vast majority of them, and is exerting a lot of leadership in terms of her originalist approach. Remember, Justice Scalia and Justice Thomas, for a decade, they were just like the lone two dissenters in a lot of cases, but they didn't always agree.
1: That's true.
2: And she really is in very much the mold of Justice Scalia. So she's not going to be 100% on the same page as Thomas, just like Thomas isn't 100% in agreement with Justice Alito or Justice Gorsuch. The originalists on the court, I think it's because they're so principled. They don't just look and see, oh, well, what is there, an R or a D behind the litigant's name? Okay, that's how I'm voting. They really are trying to grapple with the law.
1: It is true. The three, I'm going to call them Democrats because they're extremely partisan. They are like a monolith. They vote. I've never seen them hardly ever not vote the same way. And I'm sure there's a couple of exceptions here and there. But out of the more conservative justices, it is like a patch quilt at times. They cobble these majorities that sometimes it's your basic 6-3 slam dunk, but not always. And I was with you 100% with Amy Coney Barrett until this birthright citizenship case. I don't understand how a majority of this Supreme Court, with this composition of this Supreme Court, came up with that. It was 5-4, if I remember. I'm shocked at that because I can't imagine, when you read everything, what founder would have ever intended that if somebody just happens to be here and they have a child, that child is automatically a natural born American. I think that was, with the composition of this court, I think that was a winnable case.
2: I have to say, I think it's amazing they got even 4 votes for this. That was a big win.
1: Well, when you watch the oral arguments, it looked like it was going to be a disaster.
2: That exactly. But remember, just to put this into context, the position that the majority took in this case, again, I agree with you. I think the dissent had a better case on the history. But this is what the country for about 150 years treated as received wisdom. Everyone thought this is what the 14th Amendment meant. So it's not even exactly what the founders thought. It's what did people think they mean when they wrote the words that anyone who was born in the United States and subject to the jurisdiction thereof, what did that mean right after the Civil War when that was passed? That is the question. And this historical evidence, I think, is better for the idea that this probably wouldn't have included things like illegal immigrants, which they couldn't have really conceived of, certainly not in the same way that we have them now, because it wasn't the kind of immigration law there is now.
1: Right.
2: But also visitors to the country and temporary visitors. Let's remember, again, we talked about how the originalists don't always, you know, write exactly the same opinion. There were at least 3 different theories that the dissenters had, well, Justice Kavanaugh, who concurred for other reasons, but he would have found a way. He said he thinks the 14th Amendment could have supported that interpretation, but there was a statutory reason not to. There were at least three different ways that Justice Thomas, Justice Alito, and Justice Kavanaugh got there. This isn't a question that it, like a Roe versus Wade level question, where it's just like you have to be an idiot to think the Constitution has abortion in it when in fact it doesn't.
1: Right.
2: This was a hard question, even on a historical level. There wasn't zero evidence on the other side. I think the dissenters have it right, but there's a difference between a small mistake that has really serious consequences, and that's what we're dealing with, versus a really big mistake that has big consequences. If you go to the doctor to have, you know, your right arm amputated and he amputates the left arm, that's a big mistake. If you go to the doctor and it has big consequences, if you go to the doctor and he looks at a mole and he says, I don't think that's cancer, and it's a legitimately confusing looking mole, turns out it's cancer and you have to have the same arm amputated, same huge negative response, but it might have been the kind of thing where anyone would be like, yeah, that was a tougher call. It wasn't like a malpractice level. And I think that's where we have to recognize that, yeah, this is a really serious issue, but it's actually an issue that we're not changing the way the law is right now. We've been treating the law this way historically. I think what this case has done actually has raised the profile and interest of this issue and interest in it enough that now we do have some of the momentum that we wouldn't have had before this.
1: That's a good point. And it could come back later.
2: I think it will.
1: Yeah, I do too.
2: Come back.
1: I do too. Carrie Severino, president of Judicial Crisis Network, is our distinguished guest on the Guy Benson Show. And I thought this was interesting, and I think it's very Trumpian, because he wants the Save America Act passed. There's a whole lot on the plate, and they've decided to let the deadline pass, and they're not. The Trump administration is not asking the Supreme Court to reconsider the birthright citizenship ruling.
2: Mm-hmm.
1: I think some people are surprised because it was 5-4, and why not give it a go? I'm not surprised by this decision. Are you?
2: You know, the idea that they were going to get the court to reconsider it, especially, you know, moments after the decision was made, really, that was never a very realistic idea. I can't think of a situation where the court has done that kind of a thing. Now, that, again, that doesn't mean it's not going to come back. Justice Thomas flagged that in his dissent. And I'll tell you, when Justice Thomas flags in his concurrence or dissent, hey, this is an issue that I think the court's going to probably be revisiting, he has a pretty good track record on that. I think we're seeing a lot of scholarship that is looking at this, that, you know, so the assumptions we operated on for the last 100 years, at least on this issue, didn't have the benefit of that scholarship to understand the original meaning. I think as that develops, we're going to see the court potentially reconsider it. And I know the administration is also looking at things that, even in keeping with this decision, they could still do to limit, particularly birth tourism. I think it's also important to remember the dissenters, they focus primarily on the birth tourism thing. It's a harder question even for the Thomas and the Alitos of the world on the illegal immigration one. I think I would love to see a movement for a constitutional amendment to clarify that, because I do think it is such a crucial issue for our country.
1: Carrie, we have a hard break in about a minute and a half, but I want to get this in. I've been trying to get an answer. I believe that someone knows who leaked the Dobbs decision, and that they purposely haven't brought it out because John Roberts doesn't want to tear up the court, doesn't want to give it, you know, this bad rap. Because let's face it, if we would get a budget, you and I, Carrie and Harry, we get the task of, and we have subpoena power, and they give us two pilot gel pens and two notepads. There's 9 Supreme Court justices, there are law clerks, any other ministerial staff. And you would know this better than I, but a handful of universe of people that would have this information. They know who leaked the Dobbs decision, don't they?
2: I think they have almost admitted that. Justice Alito, I think it was, maybe a year ago, kind of said as much. But he also said, we don't know with you know, a level of certainty enough that we can actually go after the person. And I think, you know, it's going to, I don't know if there's any way to go back and get that evidence to that level of certainty where they would be, because if they do accuse this person, it's going to, hopefully it would destroy their legal career, because that's the level of activity.
1: I've got my pilot gel pen. We can do it, Carrie.
2: So I don't think it's hard. I think they're not willing to, which is really frustrating. But I at least we haven't seen another leak of that magnitude since.
1: Yeah.
2: That's at least, you know, a mercy, but it should have been punished.
1: That's right. I totally agree. Carrie, great to visit with you.
2: Have a great day, Carrie.
1: You too. Be well. Carrie Severino visiting on The Guy Benson Show. We'll be right back. Don't go away.
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9: First of all, and this isn't just Atlanta, I note that the nation's media is continuing to call these riots that are occurring on beaches and elsewhere, shopping malls, teen takeovers, when everybody with any observational power at all knows that it's blacks that are participating in these near riots. 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Again, you want to solve the problem? Identify the problem. The problem isn't teens.
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11: The Democratic Socialists of America launching its new platform filled with far-left proposals. It's called Workers Deserve More. Abdul Al-Sayed is a Democratic candidate for Senate in Michigan.
12: It means finally taxing billionaires their wealth so we have the money that we need to invest in the things that we need and deserve in this country.
11: Francesca Hong, a self-identified Democratic Socialist running for governor of Wisconsin, says Republicans are likely to attack with political labels.
13: Whoever the Democratic nominee is, they're going to call Democratic candidates socialists, communists, whatever they need to distract us from the fact that our movement is building working class people power.
11: Democratic socialists have gotten a great deal of attention after the election of Zohran Mamdani to be New York City mayor. Grace Mauser, co-chair of the New York City Democratic Socialist Group, says it's time for mainstream Democrats to welcome them. Mike Emanuel, Fox News.

0: Welcome back to the Guy Benson Show with Christine Dillon and Joelle. Harry Hurley filling in today for Guy Benson on a busy news day. This is just a terrible story. Terrible story. And this is the kind of thing you get from Iran, because these are monsters. They're not, they don't think like we do. They have no value of human life except their own. They're just horrible, horrible people, as President Trump has said many, many times, I think in those exact words, calling them horrible, terrible people, words like that. So multiple media reports here and outside of the United States of America have been reporting over the last day or so about a video that has ties to Iran's Islamic Revolutionary Guard. And it is a threat video targeting both our First Lady, the beautiful, the elegant Melania Trump, and their youngest son, President Trump's youngest son, Barron. It is awful. It is terrible. And you would think that they, by now, know President Trump, that he's not like dealing with Barack Obama or Joe Biden, where they do these terrible things and then Obama and Biden give them billions of dollars to sponsor terrorism all over the world. These videos are disgusting, and I guess they forgot, or they didn't read the memo, that President Trump does not take kindly to threats. And he's the kind of person, you know, you threaten him, and he's really kind of good about it. You know, you think about the way he has joked about sometimes, he's very serious about it as well, but sometimes he jokes about being shot and almost being shot and other times. You go after him and you get one kind of reaction. You threaten his wife and one of his children. That is beyond next level. So the video is basically threatening their lives and outlining the different ways they could be targeted. I would just tell you, learning about this, knowing our president, that's not a very healthy thing for them to do. You might recall the time that the president was on with the Taliban, and then they got a fax. And it was a digital, but I'm just using the term fax. And it basically showed them where they were, their homes. Hey, why are you showing us pictures of our homes? Yeah, why? This is The Guy Benson Show. Stay with us. 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
5: Hitting Iran again. I'm Ted Lindner, Fox News. It's America's turn to hit back on Wednesday. That's what President Trump said after Iran launched surprise missile attacks on U.S. forces in Jordan the night before. Wednesday night, Fox News confirmed the U.S. is renewing those airstrikes in Iran as they launched a new campaign. President Trump responding as it was happening.
6: You know, they tried shooting it last night. So we had five rockets shot going 8,500 miles an hour, and all five rockets were knocked down to the ground. But they nevertheless took a shot, so it's our turn. And we'll see if we get there with an agreement at some point, but we're going to hit them very hard.
5: The flare-up comes after several days of relative calm. Dr. Anthony Fauci, the former director of the National Institute of Allergy and Infectious Diseases, invoking the Fifth Amendment and didn't answer questions during Wednesday's Homeland Security and Governmental Affairs Senate Committee hearing on the origins of government response to the COVID-19 pandemic. Chairman Rand Paul.
7: You did not tell the American people the full story.
5: Dr. Fauci says Senator Paul's out to get him.
7: The sole reason he is calling me before this committee is to get me to say something, anything, that could vindicate his repeated public pledges that I end up, in his words, quote, behind bars, unquote.
5: Senate Democrats on the committee defending Fauci's leadership during the pandemic and questioned the point of the hearing. The Federal Reserve voting to leave interest rates steady at around 3.6% for the fifth time in a row on Wednesday. Federal Reserve Chairman Kevin Warsh explains that while inflation is still high, the economy is still strong.
8: The economy is showing impressive resilience. Even with recent shocks, the trends are positive and reveal solid growth.
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21: Charlie XCX, Tate McRae, Lourdes, Olivia Dean, John Summit, Jenny, the Smashing Pumpkins, and the XX headline Lollapalooza at Chicago's Grant Park. This year's event will also include the Chainsmokers, Lil Uzi Vert, Turnstile, Blood Orange, Freddie Gibbs, and one of the stars from Netflix Stranger Things franchise, Finn Wolfhard. Last summer, Lollapalooza helped drive record hotel bookings in Chicago. 3.56 million rooms June through August, generating $949 million for the city. And for the first time, Lollapalooza will stream live across both Disney Plus and Hulu. Michelle Polino, Fox News.
5: The White House announcing new plans for a $22.5 billion renovation of Dulles Airport. President Trump telling reporters in the Oval Office it includes the construction of a new parking garage closer to the airport.
6: Announcing plans to add more than 5 million square feet of new or renovated space will replace the current C and D concourses, which are basic disasters, all the while preserving the iconic original terminal. That is one of the great architects of the world, did the original terminal.
5: The remodel will also get rid of mobile lounges. lounges nicknamed People Movers and build a new underground aero train and moving sidewalks to bring travelers closer to their terminals. And the late Senator Lindsey Graham returned for the last time on Wednesday to South Carolina. Friends and family remembering him as someone who never stopped working for the state that he loved. Mourners in Columbia on Wednesday recall him as the son of pool hall owners who was born with a plastic fork in his mouth, as former Congressman Trey Gowdy put it. Graham died suddenly back on July 11th at his home in Washington, likely of an aortic tear. I'm Ted Lindner. This is Fox News.
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21: I'm Michelle Polino.
13: 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She's from Texas.
21: Ella Langley's Choosing Texas has beaten Whitney Houston's I Will Always Love You and Mariah Carey's We Belong Together, staying at number one on the Billboard Hot 100 for a 15th week. Both of those classics topped out of 14. Carey's All I Want for Christmas Is You is still the longest running hot number one, although it's a seasonal song at 22 weeks. And Langley's among the honorees at this year's ACM honors. The Academy of Country Music announced Tuesday Dolly Parton will receive the Poets Award August 19th at the Pinnacle in Nashville. Carly Pearce hosts for a sixth straight year alongside first-time co-host Parker McCollum, with performers including Avery Anna, Dierks Bentley, Gavin Adcock, Megan Maroney, and Trisha Yearwood. That's Fox Country on Fox.
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10: 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Filling in for Guy Benson, here's Harry Hurley.
0: Welcome to the Guy Benson Show with Christine, Dylan, Joel. I'm Harry Hurley, filling in for Guy Benson on a busy news day, and this is a Fox News alert. Well, we enter the middle hour. The Dow has closed at 51,594 for the day.

0: in the United States Senate, the distinguished senator from West Virginia, Senator Shelley Moore Capito, joins the program on a busy news day. Senator Capito, welcome.
1: Well, thank you. Nice to be on. Harry, nice to talk with you.
0: It is great to talk to you. And I was so pleased. It was a terrible thing, obviously, that your colleague and friend, Senator Lindsey Graham, passed way too soon. But maybe, just maybe, some of the things that were important to him that I know are important to you, maybe they can come together like you did last night with respect to advancing Russia's sanctions bill. Your thoughts, Senator?
1: Well, yesterday we did spend quite a bit of time and well-spent time talking about our friend and laying our friend to rest at the National Cathedral and also in the rotunda of the Capitol. And I think one of the things and lessons learned from his life is to be committed to what you believe in, and a strong America is something Lindsey firmly believed in. And it was emphasized, it was family, or it was faith, family, and country for him. And so we did pass the sanctions bill, quite overwhelmingly, actually, 86-12. It imposes, great sanctions on, Russian oil and gas, and it, you know, to dry up their money. We met with Zelensky in a run-up to the bill and, learned about the advances they've made with their drones, their ability to really attack into the country of Russia and really weaken Putin. And, you know, we know that Putin is not a friend and never has been. And so bipartisan, we joined together, something Lindsey's been trying to get up front in front of the Senate for several months. And I think we finally realized that now's the time.
0: You know, and you know this all too well, Senator Capito, Russia, if they can't sell oil, they their cars, President Trump talked about it, laughed about it, said you buy a Russian car, the door falls off. I mean, they're terrible. A friend of mine actually told me up close and personal how horrible their cars are manufactured. So if they can't sell oil, they're in big trouble, aren't they?
1: They are in big trouble, and I think that they are in big trouble right now. And it's not, you know, the economic sanctions will be extremely effective. You know, losing a lot of his soldiers and young men on the battlefield, it should be a cause for him to pull back, although we haven't seen that. And so the economic sanctions, I think, will be helpful here. But if he starts seeing his own country weakening around him and threatening his regime, that's the real power. And that's where I think sanctions come in.
0: Visiting with West Virginia United States Senator Shelley Moore Capito. Senator Capito, it was not lost on me yesterday that Lindsey Graham brought Volodymyr Zelensky and Benjamin Netanyahu to the doorstep of President Trump yesterday. They had the opportunity to meet. So Lindsey Graham was still bringing people together even after he left us in this earthly way.
1: That's interesting. I hadn't thought of it like that, and I think that is true. I think one of the things that we all knew about Lindsey is he was always willing to talk. Well, he knew many, many world leaders, and there were others there at the cathedral. The president or prime minister of Finland was there, just for an example. But I think that he always felt like the best way to get to reach an agreement or to become more powerful is to talk to one another and to talk to the other side, even though you might not agree with people, to keep those conversations going. And that's what we saw yesterday with Zelensky and Netanyahu. And I think that's what you saw with the Senate as well. We obviously have a lot of political differences up here, but we were able to stem that tide and go for something that we all mutually agree on, and that is bringing Russia to its knees.
0: Absolutely. Excellent comment. Senator Capito, President Trump, and let me start before I get to President Trump asking for the Senate, maybe asking is polite. He's demanding the Senate cancel the August recess. But how can an issue that's 83% popular with the whole universe of American voters, Republicans, that isn't Republicans 83%, as you know, Republicans, Democrats, Independents, everybody in there, income averaged, it's 83% agreement on the Save America Act, and you can't get to the finish line. What are we to think of this?
1: Well, I think it is frustrating, particularly, you know, I'm frustrated by it, and that I'm a co-sponsor, believe in the Save Act.
0: Yeah.
1: We have voter ID.

0: in our state of West Virginia, it works easily, and we have very safe elections at the same time because we have parameters on our mail-in voting, and we do not have proof of citizenship, but I'm certainly in favor of that. So those are the 80% issues that you're talking about here. There are, I think, some questions we're not going to get the Democrats to vote for this, unbelievably, even after we saw what happened in New Jersey, that, you know, those Democrats will not vote for this. So we can't get to 60. We have a threshold of 60 here, and we're not going to break the filibuster because we don't have the votes for that. And I do believe that the filibuster does provide some checks and balances in the Senate and actually for the country. So that's not going to work. So what we're looking at now, and I'm very optimistic about this, is to try to attach the SAVE Act to a reconciliation package. The House did that, passed it over here. We've been in serious conversations all day on this. And I think there's some blue sky here. And we're working, you know, with the White House as we should and would, to try to get as much of the SAVE Act into action through reconciliation as we possibly can. And we'll see if we can do that. I'm certainly going to be in favor of it, and hopefully it will.
1: You are listening to United States Senator Shelley Moore Capito from the great state of West Virginia. I have some dear friends, actually, in your great state. The recess, that's just going to happen, right? You're going to go on recess, correct?
0: Well, I think what we need to show here is that we are focused on the SAVE Act, that we have a plan.
1: Yeah.
0: And then I think take that recess period of time to more detail out the plan so we're ready in September. So I would say it appears likely that we would be going on recess. But when is a question. It wouldn't be until the end of next week, if then. But I think if we can show next week, which that's what we're working on, that we have real progress here, I think that we can do both of these things. Go on recess, giving us time to formulate the details, and then move forward quickly when we get back in September.
1: Well, I like that. If people believe that something good is going to happen, I think the August break is a nothing burger. If they don't trust it, then the Democrats get away with enjoying their recess, but crying out loud, this is a disgrace. That the Republicans, we should be in session. They'll be taking their days off, and they'll be talking out of the other side of their mouth. I can just see it, and I know so can you. I want to get your reaction, Senator Capito, on Anthony Fauci, who I thought truly disgraced himself. This retired 55-year government employee with a more than $400,000 a year pension for life, highest paid federal employee in the history of the republic. He evoked his Fifth Amendment privilege 111 times today, even if it was your colleagues asking, what color is your tie? What color is the carpet in front of you? I mean, I thought he truly disgraced himself. Your thoughts?
0: Well, it's funny because I didn't realize the hearing was starting at 8:30. So at about 9:15, I'm in here having a meeting, and I said, I'm going to listen to the Fauci thing. And they said, yeah, it started at 8:15. And before I even turned it on, I looked at my staff and I said, you know what? I just think he's going to invoke the Fifth Amendment. And that's what he'd been doing all morning. So
1: yep.
0: I'm not even a lawyer. I think people probably wonder, why are they asking these questions of what color is the carpet? If he breaks one time from taking his Fifth Amendment right, he revokes that right. So that's what his lawyers obviously were advising him to do. But I think it's just terrible that he would not answer to the American public when so much of this has become public of what was on his mind. You know, he told the Congress he wasn't telling people to shut down the schools, but his private diaries were saying he's calling the governor of California and the mayor of New York and saying, shut down your schools. He's enamored with the fame and fortune that he's gaining.
1: Yep.
0: At the same time, while people are trying to figure out, you know, should I go see my grandmother at the nursing home? I mean, yep. And all the angst and pain.
1: Or,
0: and still, we haven't had the answer as to what's the origins of this whole thing. I mean, Tom Cotton has said from the beginning, it's a Wuhan lab. It was a leak from the lab. But, you know, they still don't want to own that. And
1: that's
0: we
1: correct.
0: Need the scientific answer to that for the future, for obvious reasons. And so I think the whole thing was pretty shameful for him. I'm sure he was miserable, and he should have been, but 111 times taking that told the American people they don't want to tell the truth. He doesn't want to tell the truth.
1: That is correct.
0: Because the truth will hurt him.
1: That's
0: even
1: right.
0: Though he has a presidential pardon.
1: And that's where I was just going to go, Senator Capito.
0: Yeah.
1: Your colleague, Senator Hawley, brought up Brown versus Walker from 1896. He said to Dr. Fauci that you have been pardoned, and Brown versus Walker, 1896, when he has been pardoned, he may not stand upon his privilege. So I think there is a law, you know, a legal
0: case
1: issue here that's very strong, that he was required to answer those questions because he has the full pardon. And it was, as you know, I mean, it was a rather unusual one going all the way back to 2014. It's like it was coordinated so that anything he ever had to do with, whether it's, who knows, gain of
0: function
1: at
0: yeah.
1: any time, all of this. And also Chairman Rand Paul said they're coming back next week and they're going to vote. And I think they're going to have the votes, Senator Capito, to actually find him in contempt of Congress.
0: I do too. I mean, I think it's pretty obvious that, you know, and he should have been able, with the cover of a pardon, to at least talk up to, what, was he pardoned through 2024?
1: 2025, I think it was.
0: 2025, yeah.
1: Crazy.
0: I know it was long.
1: Yeah.
0: And, you know, he can't be prosecuted for those crimes or what he says, but he can be prosecuted for lying to Congress. And, I think that's, I'm not a lawyer, but they must have told him, you know, you can step into a sticky wicket here if you begin to tell untruths to Congress, so you're better off saying nothing. I do think it will be litigated, and we'll see if Senator Hawley's right, quoting that case from the Supreme Court in the 1800s.
1: So full disclosure, Senator Capito, President mm-hmm. Trump hired me directly in a former life. We've been friends for about 40 years, and I support him basically at every turn. But I'm going to bring up Iran because I do sense that this could be a real problem for the midterm elections, depending on where we are at a point in time when the American people really start to make their mind up. Are they going to make a change and give this other side that's talking about, you know, eliminating the president, the Senate, the Supreme Court, police, prisons, ICE, I could keep going, well, stop,
0: right.
1: Is ridiculous. Would the American people actually, you know, swing the pendulum to go and do that in either the House and or the Senate? But I think a big part of it's going to be, what is the cost of a gallon of gasoline? What is the cost at the grocery store? What is the perception or the reality of the war with Iran? I know you have spoken out that the public is growing weary. What are your thoughts about all this?
0: Well, I think that the public is growing weary. We came off, just in the recent past, a very long engagement and costly engagement in Afghanistan, and really with no meritable win here for the country and really for the region or the world. I mean, Afghanistan is just sort of a lost cause.
1: Right.
0: And so, you know, even though we tried hard and poured a lot of money into it, it just didn't work. And maybe it wasn't going to work from the beginning. And so I think that the American people are weary of spending not just dollars, but losing service members. When we lose our service members, it hurts everybody. It doesn't just hurt the region or the family or the state. It hurts everybody.
1: 30 seconds for a break.
0: Yeah, and so I think that the president's got to wrap it up, and he says he's going to go, you know, he's going to go full bore here to try to get them back to the table. But they're so untrustworthy, I am very concerned.
1: Great to visit with you, Senator Capito. Have a great day.
0: Great. Thank you. Bye-bye.
1: You're welcome. Be well. We'll be right back. Don't go away. This is The Guy Benson Show.
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9: First of all, and this isn't just Atlanta, I note that the nation's media is continuing to call these riots that are occurring on beaches and elsewhere, shopping malls, teen takeovers, when everybody with any observational power at all knows that it's blacks that are participating in these near riots. You know who does recognize this? Black commentators on social media. They're the ones that are calling BS on the media for referring to them only as teen takeovers. Again, you want to solve the problem? Identify the problem. The problem isn't teens.
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11: I'm Michelle Polino.
12: I wasn't a match for that kind of sport. She's from Texas.
11: Ella Lang leaves Choosin' Texas has beaten Whitney Houston's I Will Always Love You and Mariah Carey's We Belong Together, staying at number one on the Billboard Hot 100 for a 15th week. Both of those classics topped out of 14. Carey's All I Want for Christmas Is You is still the longest running hot number one, although it's a seasonal song at 22 weeks. And Langley's among the honorees at this year's ACM honors. The Academy of Country Music announced today Dolly Parton will receive the Poets Award August 19th at the Pinnacle in Nashville. Carly Pierce hosts for a sixth straight year alongside first-time co-host Parker McCollum, with performers including Avery Anna, Dierks Bentley, Gavin Adcock, Megan Maroney, and Trisha Yearwood. That's Fox Country on Fox.

0: Welcome back to the Guy Benson Show with Christine Dillon and Joel. I'm Harry Hurley, an honor to fill in today for Guy Benson. Democrats, socialists, they're kind of, you don't have to say two words anymore. It's pretty much one and the same. They're always looking for some kind of new and creative way to tax you. I remember in my home state of New Jersey, all of a sudden they said one day, hey, you know what we can do? We'll put a dollar per tire tax. So after you buy an expensive tire and do all that and pay your taxes and all that, they slap you with four other dollars if you changed all four tires at the same time. Hey, how about that? You know, you add that times many, many thousands of transactions and you're talking about real money. The socialist communist in Mayor Mamdani of New York City, just, it was like breathing air. It was just natural that he would release a list of 960,000 owners of folks that own a second home that's $5 million or more. And what they call that is, and it's a little tricky, it looks French to me, a pied-à-terre. Pied-à-terre. Leave that to your host, fill-in host, to handle these types of words. And so they just served everybody up. Some people are probably not even going to get their notice within the 10 days that you would have to act. And some people have already come forward to say, this is my home. This is where I always live. I don't have a second home. I mean, they're gobsmacked. They can't believe that Mayor Mamdani has come up with a way to just tax you more, and they wonder why, almost like a JV California in training, so many people are talking with their feet and they're moving out. I mean, it truly is amazing when you think about it. We will be right back with Congressman Andy Ogles of Tennessee. Much more on a busy news day. This is the Guy Benson Show.
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2: News, and I'm Chris DeMeo. Former Chief Medical Advisor Dr. Anthony Fauci not answering questions on COVID and its origins before a Senate committee on Wednesday. Senator Ron Johnson says the probe into Fauci deserves more attention.
3: We need the federal health officials to come clean, and that's why I'm doing my investigation. You know, we've uncovered this. Legacy news media, not one news outlet has covered this as news.
2: A newly released diary entry details Fauci's personal reflections during the COVID pandemic. The U.S. launching fresh airstrikes on Iran after President Trump threatened to strike Iran with force following an attempted missile attack on U.S. forces in Jordan.
4: We're going to be hitting them very hard because it's our turn to hit them. They know it's coming. They're asking us not to do it.
2: The president still says that a deal is possible at some point. A Senate panel has delayed a vote on Todd Blanche's nomination for attorney general. 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
11: 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Identify the problem. 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
1: Thank you, Prevagen, and welcome to the Guy Benson Show with Christine, Dylan, and Joelle. I'm Harry Hurley, filling in today for Guy on the Guy Benson Show Newsmaker Hotline, and I think he's sitting strong in the reshaped 5th Congressional District in Tennessee is United States Congressman Andy Ogles, who serves on the House Financial Services Committee and the House Committee on Homeland Security and Cybersecurity. Congressman Ogles, welcome.
2: Well, thank you so much for having me on.
1: It's good to be with you. You handled your primary challenge, strong double-digit win, full-throated endorsement from my former boss, President Trump. You have his strong, unconditional endorsement. Looks to me like taking Nashville out of the fifth. I don't think that keeps you up at night. You're not probably displeased with that. And for those who don't know, you're not a stranger to this composition. This district, if I'm not mistaken, is very similar to what you ran in and won back in 2022.
2: So currently, early voting is underway in this cycle. And so, you know, I've been a bit spoiled in my current district. Is essentially, it's a small district, southern middle Tennessee. But with this new redistricting, you know, that we've done here in Tennessee, going from 8 Republicans, 1 Democrat to 9-0, all Republican, I now have the suburbs south of Nashville. I'll go up to Fort Campbell, go across the Kentucky border all the way west to Real Foot Lake, then down to Mississippi to West Memphis. So I'll represent the suburbs of South Nashville and West Memphis. But that being said, it's a fantastic district, but early voting is underway, and then the election is next Thursday the 6th.
1: And you're covering a lot of territory, like my That's Congressman right. Jeff Van Drew in New Jersey. The two of you have two of the most sprawling congressional districts in the country. For those listening, the idea is to make them similar size and such, but sometimes similar population can turn into a very different geography. So you have an expansive district.
2: No, it's huge. But, you know, I'm fortunate that I'm close to the president. The president actually did a town hall with me last night, and I was a little surprised. You know, I knew I had built a relationship with the president, but he said that I was one of the greatest congressmen ever, that I would be enshrined as such. It was his phrasing. I don't know that I've ever used the word enshrined, but according to the president, I'll be enshrined as one of the best congressmen in history. But at the end of the day, it's because of work ethic. I work hard, represent the district, and carry a lot of the legislation, if not most of the legislation, for the White House.
1: And the president also said about you, terrific guy who has my complete and total endorsement. And when President Trump says that, he means it. And as you know, I think you could do this on your own, but that's phenomenal support. And his track record of picking winners is rather sensational.
2: Yeah, you know, take nothing for granted, but we're working hard. And, you know, but again, I very much appreciate the president when he offered to not only endorse me, but to do the town hall. Obviously, I jumped at the opportunity.
1: Congressman Ogles, this filibuster in the Senate, I know that's not your side of the Congress, but we're all affected by it.
2: Yeah.
1: The fact that this is probably a more than 80% agreement of all Americans. When do we ever see that anymore? People disagree with things they used to agree with just to disagree with the other side. It's so dysfunctional at the moment. The fact that the Senate can't get out of its own way, that they refuse to do something about this filibuster, because you and I both know the next time the Democrats have 50 or 51, 50 if they have the vice president, 51 if they don't, they're going to blow up that filibuster. They're going to change the whole game. This is unimaginable to me that the Save America Act, that 8 out of 10 plus Americans want, is not happening.
2: Well, I mean, to your point, a few weeks ago, there was a CNN poll that said roughly 83% of Americans, so that's Republicans, Democrats, Independents, black, white, brown, yellow, doesn't matter, across the board, 83% of Americans want the Save America Act passed. And then you look at historically, I'm sick and tired of John Thune saying he doesn't have 50 votes. Well, so what? do the talking filibuster. So if you go back to 1964, the Civil Rights Act was passed with the talking filibuster. When you look at the Voting Rights Act of 1965, they used the talking filibuster to get it passed. Dodd-Frank, when they did the banking overhaul of our financial system, they used the talking filibuster. So there's a formula, there's a precedent to get monumental legislation, important legislation like this across the finish line using the talking filibuster. John Thune has a formula. There is a plan. It's been done before. He doesn't have to recreate the wheel. He just has to do his freaking job. And if he's unwilling to do it, he needs to get out of the way and let Mike Lee or Rick Scott or someone else take the helm and get the job done for the American people.
1: I think that's a fair comment because it can be done. It should be done. And if we miss this opportunity, it could be one of those things where you never get it back. And then the other side disproportionately changes the game to try to make it, which they're desperately trying to do with illegal immigration and everything else. They're trying to rig the game and create what I call the permanent Democrat majority. Very, very fair comment. I am also disappointed in Senator Thune, and I agree with you. If he doesn't want to do what needs to be done, then let somebody else who will step up and do it. I know both of the gentlemen that you spoke of, and they wouldn't be putting up with this. And I'm in agreement with those such as yourself and others that are saying, hey, no recess until this matter is taken care of. And it looks like Senator Thune has said, Majority Leader Thune, I want to give him respect, has said that that's not going to happen either.
2: Which again is frustrating because again, this is not a controversial issue. So when you take immigration reform, I carry the big pieces of legislation for the White House that fix our immigration system. It's totally broken. That's a separate conversation. I understand why that is controversial. Save America Act is not controversial. If you want to be the lone superpower, if you want to be, you know, if you look at the history books, what are those characteristics? You know, you're going to have a strong standing army. You're going to have secure borders and you're going to have transparent and secure elections. We don't check that third box right now. Thune has an obligation to the American people to get this done, to do his job, and quite frankly, to do what he's been told to do by the American people. No more excuses.
1: You are listening to Congressman Andy Ogles from Tennessee, representing the 5th Congressional District, running for the 5th Congressional, new reshaped 5th Congressional District, with Nashville carved out and other pieces brought in. I want to tip my cap to, I think he's like a human encyclopedia when it comes to congressional history and such, and that is the Fox News congressional correspondent, Chad Pergram, who I know you know.
2: That's
1: Chad
2: right.
1: Says all the time, it's about the math. So for those listening, 435 total seats in the House of Representatives, the magic number is 218. So every single seat in this election cycle could be the difference. Your thoughts about how important this midterm election is, that it typically the side that's not in power does pick up. So you'll be going against history to stop that. And they don't need to pick up many to take the majority. And I close my eyes and I just can't imagine the Democrat speaker that would be waving that gavel at everyone. Your thoughts about that comment?
2: Oh, absolutely. I mean, every seat matters. And so when you look at redistricting, you know, my seat, the 5th Congressional District, was a pickup from a Democrat, John Cooper. So I won that seat. Now I've been redrawn over to Memphis, which is formerly held by a Democrat. So this will be the second time that I've taken, essentially out a Democrat. So you might call me the Democrat Slayer. But that being said, the math matters. We have to get to 218. And historically, as you said, you know, the party in power, which in this case would be the Republicans, loses the House in the midterms. But because of redistricting and because as we conclude the war in Iran, which I'm hopeful for, this will be essentially about the economics going into November. So this is going to be a gasoline and ground beef type of election. Where's affordability? The president understands that. I've talked to him about this. He's talked about it to the American people. He gets it, and that's what he's working on.
1: Congressman Ogles, I'll ask you to draw from your experience on the Homeland Security, cybersecurity side of the ledger, and it is with respect to artificial intelligence and also foreign actors, China, for example. I would think it's incumbent upon us. And President Trump talks about it a lot. I know you talk about it a lot. We have to stay on the top of the heap because if someone's capabilities surpasses ours, the the result could be absolutely catastrophic. So artificial intelligence obviously is a very big deal at this time.
2: Absolutely. So, you know, I'm on financial services, I'm on Homeland, and I'm chairman of the cyber subcommittee. And, you know, we are in a new arms race, and it is AI. So historically, we had an arms race with Russia over their nuclear weapons. Now we're in this arms race with China over AI. And, you know, their latest release, their Kimi K3, is very powerful. It's almost on par with some of the technologies that we have. And so it's important that we continue this public-private partnership and, quite frankly, beat China in this space, both in quantum computing but also in AI and the technology that's behind AI, because they want to supplant us. They want to be the only world superpower, and they'll lie, cheat, and steal to get there.
1: Congressman Ogles, did you happen to catch any of Dr. Anthony Fauci appearing before the Homeland Security and Government Affairs Committee of the United States Senate? He invoked his Fifth Amendment privilege an astounding 111 times. It was disgraceful, I thought.
2: Absolutely. Look, you know, at the end of the day, and of course, you know, because of his diary, we know, but it was more about him than protecting the American people. There was information that was being twisted and manipulated that really could have saved lives, and he needs to answer for that. And so the fact that he had the gall to plead the Fifth, when what he should be doing is say, how do I fix this? How do I make this right? How do we learn from the mistakes that were made, whether they were made in vanity or just honest mistakes? Because there's going to be another pandemic in the future, and that pandemic may have a higher mortality. It may affect more individuals than just those cohorts, those individuals that were more susceptible than COVID. And so we need a better plan. We need to learn from our mistakes. And Anthony Fauci should or could have a role in that conversation, but he's too vain and he's too worried about himself to actually try and save the American people as we go forward.
1: You know, in terms of how people will be feeling come first Tuesday in November, this is not perfect math, but it's held true in most elections. If you tell me the cost of a gallon of gasoline, you can usually predict which party is going to win. I hate to say that, just in case, if we are still at war and if gas prices are short-term spiked. I mean, in New Jersey right now, easy, you could pay $5, you know, mid-fours for a regular gallon of unleaded, premium, $5.05, $5.06, $5.07, and so on. What are your thoughts relative to the mood of the electorate going into the voting booth, or if they're voting in early voting, you got to be in good shape prior to Election Day with people in a good mood. Your thoughts about sort of the psychology of the American people right before the election?
2: I think you're absolutely right. And it's like I said, you know, a few moments ago, this is going to be a gasoline and ground beef type of election. If fuel prices are low and groceries are affordable, then I think the Republicans hold the House. If, however, gas continues to creep up, keep in mind under Joe Biden, I think the average was in that $5 range. So we're still below that. But that being said, if it creeps up, then we're at greater risk of losing the House of Representatives. If the president knows that, he quite frankly wants to bring the war in Iran to a close. But what we know is that the Iranian regime that's in power now is the number one exporter of terror around the world. We know that there's going to be more terrorist attacks if we don't, you know, quite frankly, destroy them. And so I think what you'll see is a ramping up of bringing that to a close. And look, the president pulled back a little bit to allow diplomacy to take place. But when they said they wanted to negotiate, what did they immediately do? They fired off more missiles. So they're not an honest negotiator. They're not an honest broker. Iran has never kept any agreement that they've ever made. And so it's time to give the Iranian people, the Persian people, back their country of Iran. But like you said, gas prices are going to be a key indicator of what happens in November.
1: We're going to be right back. Much more to talk about with United States Congressman Andy Ogles from Tennessee's 5th Congressional District as the Guy Benson Show continues.
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3: 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The problem isn't teens.
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15: Stress and financial struggles have left the U.S. with a shortage of veterinarians.
16: There's a crunch everywhere, and in particular, there's a shortage within the animal welfare space. 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
15: The ASPCA's president, Matt Bershadker, says they're working to change that with their veterinary scholarship program. 41 veterinary and vet tech students are getting scholarships this year, ranging from $20,000 to $100,000. 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
16: It's tremendously rewarding because you come to work every day and you leave work every day knowing that you made a difference.
15: He says the scholarships will be given out for years.
16: This is a program that we want to put in place until the vet shortage is relieved.
15: Find out more by doing a search on ASPCA Scholars. Take pause. Jill Nato, Fox.

0: Joel. I'm Harry Hurley, filling in today for Guy Benson, which is a privilege. And we are visiting on the Guy Benson Show Newsmaker Hotline with Tennessee Congressman Andy Ogles of the 5th Congressional District. We continue a very important discussion. You live in a great state. You live in a state, and you know this, but I want all of our listeners to hear this. You live in a state where people are leaving the state that they're in. California, where I think the moving industry business is the number one industry in the state right now. My home state of New Jersey is absolutely just crazy in terms of its politics. New York, look at, this New York City mayor, this lunatic, Mamdani. He just doxed all kinds of property owners, put their full names, their addresses, put them as a target now for anything that could happen to them, and said, oh, by the way, if you happen to own a second home, we're gonna nail you for like $40,000 on a $5 million apartment effective today. You got like 10 days to deal with it. Some people won't even get the notice prior to not even having the right to appeal it. And I've heard from people that have actually said that they only own one home. This is not a second home. I mean, what's going on around here? That's the environment. And they laugh and do their little video vignettes and laugh at you and tell you to leave. Then a year later, you got the Governor Hochul begging them to come back because they're going broke as a joke. What a difference in terms of the philosophy of governance in your state. I know Nashville is a bit liberal, but Tennessee, very attractive for people choosing to leave where they are to come to where you are.
1: Yeah, absolutely. When you look at those kind of destination states for relocations, it's Texas, it's Tennessee, it's Florida. There's others, of course. But, you know, when you talk about Mamdani and his policies, they're failed policies. They didn't work in California. They're not going to work in New York. And ultimately, I think what you're going to see is a tremendous amount of wealth flight, businesses leaving the city of New York and moving, quite frankly, to the South, to more business-friendly states. Look, the weather's better. The business climate and the tax climate's better. And, oh, by the way, we're nicer in the South. Nothing against any of your listeners in the North. But, I mean, why wouldn't you move to Tennessee? Why wouldn't you want to move to Florida when you have someone like Mamdani who wants to tax you into oblivion? And then he laughs about it. And so enough is enough. I think hopefully this will be a wake-up call for the city of New York. One term of Mamdani and the pendulum will swing back to more reasonable.
0: Congressman Ogles, just under a minute. Closing comment relative to, and I think this is a fair comment, it's not like to just gush, you know, about you. You have shown that you're nimble. You have shown resilience. You've shown an ability to run. And a lot of members of Congress run in the same district for a long time. And the maybe one or two cities moves out to the next one and something like that. But you've dealt with significant change. Quick closing comment on your ability to adapt.
1: Well, you know, I'm a grassroots type of candidate, so I was a mayor first, so I'm used to being out in the community, working with my constituents, being available, and I think that's why you see that. So I'm going to, you know, it's a very large district, it's spread out, but I'm going to these cities, I'm meeting with the leadership, I'm in the community, and that's what people want from their member of Congress. John Quincy Adams loved the House. It's where you argued and you debate. It's the people's House. In order for it to be the people's House, I get out there and I'm with my constituents. I'm meeting them, you know, face to face and hearing from them so that when I go back to Washington, I'm grounded and really fighting for the people of Tennessee, not D.C.
0: Every one of you could be the deciding vote in which one has the majority. I wish you well. And it was great to visit with you, Congressman.
1: Yes, sir. Thank you.
0: You're welcome. Congressman Andy Ogles visiting on the Guy Benson Show. We'll be right back.
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5: First of all, and this isn't just Atlanta, I note that the nation's media is continuing to call these riots that are occurring on beaches and elsewhere, shopping malls, teen takeovers, when everybody with any observational power at all knows that it's blacks that are participating in these near riots. 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
6: Attacks continue. I'm Chris DeMeo, Fox News. The U.S. launching large-scale attacks on Iran Wednesday.
7: Among the targets were multiple military command and control centers all across Iran. Dozens of them hit. The U.S. attacks were in response to an Iranian attack against Jordan. Iran fired ballistic missiles against U.S. military positions in Jordan. CENTCOM confirming that all those missiles fired by Iran were disabled or were intercepted. President Trump had warned that the U.S. would be responding to Iran's attack. In addition, the U.S. also attacked Iranian-backed militias inside of Iraq. This time, it was a joint attack alongside with Saudi Arabian jet fighters.
6: That's Fox's Steve Harrigan in Tel Aviv. Tributes to the late Senator Lindsey Graham continued on Wednesday in his home state ahead of his burial in his hometown.
8: South Carolina Governor Henry McMaster said they meet in sadness over the loss of one of South Carolina's greatest sons.
9: And also to celebrate this poor boy from a little town in South Carolina, as he called himself.
8: At the First Baptist Church in Columbia, Senator Tim Scott said the best advice he got from Senator Lindsey Graham wasn't spoken to him, but demonstrated.
10: Get really comfortable being yourself.
8: Former South Carolina Congressman Trey Gowdy shared stories highlighting Graham's sense of humor and praised those who worked with Graham, some for 30 years.
11: I cannot call them staff. They were family to him.
8: He called him the least pretentious person he's ever known in politics. Jessica Rosenthal, Fox News.
6: The Federal Reserve leaves interest rates unchanged.
12: The economy is showing impressive resilience. Even with recent shocks, the trends are positive and reveal solid growth.
6: That's Federal Reserve Chair Kevin Warsh. 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
6: One of the most prominent health public health officials of the COVID era faced renewed congressional scrutiny Wednesday during a Senate Homeland Security Committee hearing. Fox's Jeff Manasso has the details.
15: Dr. Anthony Fauci declined to answer questions as he was grilled by Republicans for his handling of the COVID-19 pandemic.
17: I respectfully declined to answer based upon my rights under the Fifth Amendment to the Constitution.
15: The hearing led by Senator Rand Paul, who subpoenaed Fauci, accusing him of lying about the origins of COVID, saying it came from a Chinese lab that he says Fauci funded.
17: Ask forgiveness and pledge to help our government devise safeguards so a man-made epidemic never happens again.
15: Democrats defending Fauci say there's no evidence supporting allegations that Fauci intentionally misled Congress or funded prohibited research that caused the pandemic. Jeff Manasso, Fox News.
6: Former President Biden pardoned Fauci before leaving office. A jury convicts a man of terrorism in the stabbing attack of a well-known novelist in Western New York.
18: A jury finding Hadi Mattar guilty on all counts, including engaging in an act of transnational terrorism in the 2022 stabbing of author Salman Rushdie. The 28-year-old is already serving a 25-year prison sentence, convicted in New York for attempted murder in the attack. He faces a potential life sentence with the federal conviction. Rushdie, an Indian-born British and American novelist, was severely injured and lost sight in his right eye after being stabbed 15 times in front of an audience. Prosecutors allege Mattar was motivated by an Iranian leader's call for Rushdie's death over controversy sparked by his 1988 book, The Satanic Verses. Defense attorneys argued the government had no proof of Mattar's state of mind. Kristen Goodwin, Fox News.
6: The number of dead from Tuesday's earthquake in southwestern Japan has climbed to 23. Searchers continue to comb through the rubble of the magnitude 7.1 quake. I'm Chris DeMeo. This is
13: Fox Country.
19: I'm Michelle Polino.
20: I wasn't a match for that kind of sport. She's from Texas.
19: Ella Langley's Choosing Texas has beaten Whitney Houston's I Will Always Love You and Mariah Carey's We Belong Together, staying at number one on the Billboard Hot 100 for a 15th week. Both of those classics topped out of 14. Carey's All I Want for Christmas Is You is still the longest running hot number one, although it's a seasonal song at 22 weeks. And Langley's among the honorees at this year's ACM Honors. The Academy of Country Music announced Tuesday Dolly Parton will receive the Poets Award August 19th at the Pinnacle in Nashville. Carly Pierce hosts for a sixth straight year alongside first-time co-host Parker McCollum, with performers including Avery Anna, Dierks Bentley, Gavin Adcock, Megan Maroney, and Trisha Yearwood. That's Fox Country on Fox.
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0: Welcome to the Happy Hour, and welcome to the Guy Benson Show with Christine, Dylan, and Joelle. I'm Harry Hurley, and honored to fill in for Guy Benson on a very busy news day. On the Guy Benson Show Newsmaker Hotline is Joe Gruters. He is the chairman of the Republican National Committee, also a Florida state senator, longtime ally of President Trump, and former head of the Florida Republican Party. So he brings a lot to decision 2026. Chairman, welcome to the Guy Benson Show.
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0: It's a pleasure. Well, we're doing the math. We know it's officially 97 days until the midterm elections on November 3rd. How does the distinguished chairman of the Republican National Committee feel 97 days out?
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0: you touched on something that I believe is just fact of the matter. It's not just a Republican saying it about the loyal opposition. Even a John Fetterman and reasonable, normal Democrats would admit that the Democrats are in a political civil war. It's absolutely crazy. You've got this bunch of proud Democrat socialists. In the old days, they wouldn't even admit they were liberal. Now they're crying at the mountaintops out loud that they're proud socialists. So it's wild. And I think it's caused a panic in the Democrat Party. Your thoughts?
1: Yeah. It's not just Trump derangement syndrome anymore. It's America derangement syndrome. These guys hate America. They don't want us to succeed. And anybody who thinks that government is the solution to your problems, you know, all you have to do is look at history, and we failed them as a country in terms of the education system, if that's what they're buying into. It's a complete disaster. But listen, it gives us an opportunity to really present a contrast between, you know, the common sense group that the president has running on as these MAGA warriors versus the crazy and radical leftists that the left is putting up this cycle.
0: You are listening to Chairman Joe Gruters, chairman of the Republican National Committee, also a senator from Florida, brings a tremendous amount of experience to the process, and he was just overwhelmingly President Trump's personal selection to be the chairman of the Republican National Committee. I imagine that didn't feel too bad, having the president's full unconditional support to be chairman, and you won unanimously. So you have that unconditional level of support that's very rare to get.
1: I am so thankful and honored to be able to serve in this position. It's an incredible opportunity. And a lot of people don't know that I spent almost my entire adult life in the service of the party. And I would like to say it's the minor league of party politics. I spent 4 years as a club chairman, 14 years as a county chairman, 4 years as a Republican Party of Florida chairman. But my real claim to fame was back in 2012, I invited the then private sector Donald J. Trump to be our Statesman of the Year award right before the convention that Mitt Romney was being nominated at. And I was able to form a relationship. I ended up being his Florida chairman in 2015. And my co-chairman and my partner in crime was none other than Susie Wiles. And so she's obviously the best co-chairman you could ever have. She's been my friend and a longtime mentor. And yeah, the president doesn't forget. He rewards loyalty, but he also, I like to say, he hires the very best. And when he called me up to ask me to do this job, he said, "You have one goal and one mission. That's to hold the majorities in the midterms." And I said, "We're going to do everything humanly possible to do that." And but it's every day, it's a battle, because the left is willing to do whatever it takes. They will literally lie, cheat, and steal to hold on to control and power, and to try to figure out a way to wrestle one of these majorities away. Because they and listen, we're going to stop them because we have the better candidates, we have the resources, and we have the president. But it's we need, like I said, we need everybody to come together and unite, and go to GOP.com and give us your time and treasure to make sure that we could keep this ball moving forward.
0: Now, money-wise, Republicans, there's a lot of enthusiasm. For the Democrats, not so much. So that, I think, speaks volumes about how many people feel. But let me bring up something that I think is analogous. My work in this industry goes all the way back to President George H.W. Bush. I remember the 1992 election against Bill Clinton. We were growing at 4.6% GDP. Things were going much better than the American people had processed in time for the election. George Bush, of course, the Ross Perot factor probably was the determinative thing. But still, a lot of the American people didn't feel that the economy was better. So if you tried to say, "Hey, look, we're at 4.6% GDP, you know, low inflation, we're doing good," it'd be like, "Oh my God, see, he doesn't get it. He's just so out of touch. He doesn't even know that we're really hurting." So I don't know what the date is. You would be better at this than I, but I know there's a certain date before the election that most people make up their mind and decide if they feel that the economy is good. And that will, I was just going to say one other thing. That would probably be, hey, what are they paying for a gallon of gas by then? What are they paying for their food bills and all these other things? Because if we tell them, "Hey, look, we're really growing nice, and look at these, all the earnings of the companies are really

0: good, and every index is at all-time high, and inflation is down. It's down 0.4. You know, all these good things, but if people don't feel good about it, does it matter?
1: Listen, it's a how soon people forget what a disaster the Joe Biden era was with his team running the show and the
0: Fair
1: auto
0: comment.
1: Fin. We had the highest level inflation. Gas prices were over $5. And think about this. We're in the middle of this conflict, and gas prices and inflation are still better than what it was. But people forget that. They want an immediate gratification. And I know the president has been working since day one. I mean, he passed his working family tax cuts that cut taxes and eliminated taxes on overtime and tips and limited taxes on Social Security. And the interesting thing about that is people forget and they discount it. And they discount the fact that he's been doing these trade deals not to do anything other than help the American worker. For five decades, Washington elitists have sold us down the river. And it's this president that says, no, you know, we got to stick up for the average working man and the average American out there so they have a path to the American dream. And yes, it is a long road, and you're not going to see that $19 trillion worth of investments flip overnight and all of a sudden produce, massive wealth across the board. But what it will do is over the next decade will create tens of thousands, if not hundreds of thousands of jobs that will create real middle America wages that will help out and benefit everybody. But this president, I talked to him. He has empathy for people. He's trying to get gas prices down. He's always working it round the clock. And I don't know what that date is, but I think that if we could show some movement before the election, I think we'd go a long way.
0: Good news. The Fed has left rates unchanged. There were some speculating that they might increase rates at this meeting. They did not. We are visiting with Republican National Committee Chairman Joe Gruters. President Trump, as you know, Mr. Chairman, he is really pushing the Senate to pass this Save America Act. I mean, it's 83% approval rating amongst all Americans, Republicans, Democrats, independents alike. The Democrats are getting away with this filibuster nonsense. The president wants the Senate to not go into recess, to pass this. What are your thoughts?
1: There's no excuse for this not to be passed. I mean, we have the majority. They should blow it through, and it's a lack of leadership when we need it most. And I will tell you, I'll be up front. The Republican National Committee serves the president, and we serve the president's administration. We are his cheerleading force out there, and we're committed to serving his leadership and his agenda, because I think it's the right one. And so we've been pushing as hard as we possibly can. But yes, we have four or five holdouts, and the good news on the holdouts is by the time November rolls around, we will have enough MAGA warriors in place because the president's been willing to go out there and make endorsements and pick winners, that we will have enough votes once we get past November to put this into motion. But it's going to take a while. But I have full faith and confidence in the team. But I don't have full faith and confidence in the Democrat Party, because they've been united since day one. Although 83-84% of the Americans are in favor of common sense measures like voter ID and proof of citizenship when you register, the Democrats will stop at nothing in order to hold on to the power and control they think they have. And so they're willing to lie, steal, and cheat, and having tens of millions of illegals come over the border and then trying to work on an amnesty plan, which is a disaster, which they want to do, by the way. And they say it themselves. It will be a nightmare for America. So we're fighting it on all fronts, but I'm optimistic in the chances of passing once we get past November.
0: Republican National Committee Chairman Joe Gruters visiting on the Guy Benson Show. I give you a lot of credit for that answer. You didn't dance on the head of the pin. You called it like it was relative to that this should be passed, and we do have the majority. It should be passed. It's a quality, intellectually honest answer. A lot of times you hear people try to, like, milky toast it. I appreciate how you responded to that. There is much more to talk about with Republican National Committee Chairman Joe Gruters, and we will do this right after this break. It is the Guy Benson Show.
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9: 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If Tug Cowart had run, let's say, a Ponzi scheme and was federally prosecuted, if he went in front of any sort of congressional hearing and was asked about that Ponzi scheme, he cannot plead the fifth. If he received a presidential pardon for it, he has to be forthcoming with the information that pardon applied to. So he is actually in a situation where he's pleading the fifth. So it causes a conundrum of like, what was your pardon for?
10: Yeah, what are you pleading the fifth for if there's no crime?
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10: To the left of Kennesaw on a map, if that helps. To the left of Kennesaw, okay. Would that be west of Kennesaw, you're trying to tell me?
11: This way I'm pointing. So.
10: Okay, this way that I'm pointing.
9: I guess east and west is very difficult for people these days. It's to the left of Kennesaw.
10: Have you ever...
9: You mean to the west?
10: Yeah. Have you ever looked at a map before? Caw, man. It's to the left of Kennesaw.
9: Can't tell you how many times I've said that to my wife. Just go south on 400, exit, and head east. And she's like, what do you mean?
11: Exactly. Tell her to turn right next time.
10: That's right. And right, she'll know exactly.
9: No, that would not be to the right when you're heading south.
10: Yeah. Fine, just let it go. I won't embarrass him anymore, man. It's not time to pile on the child. You know? Sorry, man. You'll get it. You'll get it. You'll get it. It's fine. Go home, talk to your daddy.
9: I turned right like you said. No, you didn't.
10: But, go home, tell your daddy you don't know how to read that. And then tell me how to change a tire, and he's going to feel like the biggest disappointment ever.
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13: housing affordability. 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

0: Welcome back to the Guy Benson Show with Christine, Dylan, and Joel. I'm Harry Hurley. Filling in today for Guy, visiting on the Guy Benson Show Newsmaker Hotline, is Republican National Committee Chairman Joe Gruter. As we continue, a wide-ranging interview. This is an absolute freak show, what I'm going to bring up. I'm going to tee it up real quick, and then you bring out your driver and take it from here, Mr. Chairman, and it is this. I watched these Democrats who are running in this fake, almost like Kamala Harris-like thing, where they're just picking. They're not the citizen Democrat voters of Maine. They wanted Graham Plattner. They knew it all. That last revelation, there were ones almost identical to that, and a whole lot of other bad stuff involving Graham Plattner, and they were going to ride him like he was Secretariat all the way to the Triple Crown, and then, oops, nope, he's out. Now these guys and gals are up there on the stage, and they are praising Graham Plattner the whole night. They can't say enough tremendous things. They want to be Graham Plattner. So that blew my mind. And then, of course, we all knew there really wasn't any contest. It was going to be Troy Jackson, and it is. So there, I teed it up. What are your thoughts about this Maine Democrat Senate situation?
1: Well, you had it right from the start. I mean, this is Troy Jackson is Graham Plattner 2.0. The voters of Maine, they nominated him, the Democrats, with, you know, 73 or 74% of the vote. They knew what they were voting for. All that stuff was already out. They only abandoned him once they knew he couldn't win. And then the elitists of the Democrat Party, the party insiders, once again, without a single primary vote being cast for Troy Jackson, picked him basically with the party insiders. And same thing that happened to Biden, same thing that happened to Harris. I think Democrats can't get out of their own way. The fact that they try to organize these type of plays, and it hasn't worked out in the past. But this is, we got to remember that over 50% of the Democrat voters have a positive view of socialism. The fact that 74% of the people picked Plattner in the primary has got to be a scary thing for everybody. That's why in November we can't lose. We can't lose. If we lose, forget about the investigations and the obstruction, the impeachment. They're going to fundamentally try to change our country.
0: Yeah,
1: we're at war over the future of our country. We have to win. That's why people have to go join their local parties, do whatever you can do to get people out and to turn people out and to get them to vote for the Republican side. These guys aren't stopping. They're willing to cheat to win. And the only way to stop them is to continue to win and put good candidates out there and people who do the right thing. And that's what the president's been doing with his endorsements. We have the host of new people that will go up to D.C. that will make a difference, that will spend whatever political capital is necessary for them to do the right thing and for them to save the country. Because it's not just the country we're saving. We're saving the world.
0: Chairman, they want to win Maine. They have their eye on a few, and I'm going to go through a few of them in the 3 minutes that we have left. We're visiting with Republican National Committee Chairman Joe Gruters on the Guy Benson Show. Susan Collins, since 1997, has been the United States Senator from Maine, longest serving, I believe, in Congress, either party, for the state of Maine, only Republican at that level in the state of Maine. And she never leads in a poll, but she's never lost an election. Your thoughts about Susan Collins?
1: Well, listen, she's a warrior. The fact that but you're right, she knows what the people of Maine and her constituents want. And yes, I think the last time she was up, she was down by 7, and I think she won. The people of Maine aren't stupid. And she's not the perfect voter for us. But where it does matter is she votes for the leader of the party, which sets the agenda. That's why she's so important to the overall piece in the puzzle.
0: My thought is she's not the perfect Republican chairman, but that's she right. might be the perfect Republican for Maine.
1: 100%.
0: Otherwise, it's a Democrat.
1: Yes, and that's what we got to focus on. For us, we have to focus on candidates that could win the district or win the state. That's what the president's been doing when he's making endorsements.
0: All right, just over 2 minute drill, Chairman. The Democrats, they're like out their little chart and they think they can pick this one off and pick that one off. Wouldn't it be something if Republicans held serve everywhere the Democrats were trying to win and Republicans won, say, Georgia, John Ossoff? I think he's beatable. Your thoughts?
1: he is beatable because we have a governor's candidate down there that's going to spend an incredible amount of money and I think can make a difference. I always say a rising tide lifts all ships. That's why if you have a state where you have multiple competitive races and you have some good candidates, you know, there's no question that Collins is playing catch up because Ossoff has, you know, $90 million cash on hand. A lot of people think that he could run for president, but reality is Collins is a good candidate. We have a good team there. We're already investing resources. And yes, we haven't seeded a field in any of these battles.
0: Yeah.
1: We think we have a chance to win all these seats. If you go to, I tell people, go to the political report. That tells you what seats are in play, what seats aren't in play. Any of these seats that are in play, we're working hard at. We've already deployed staff to 25 states. And like I said, we have the most cash on hand in the history of the party ever. And the DNC is broke. They're negative.
0: They're in debt.
1: In the negative. We're going to be able to use the resources to crush these guys.
0: Hard break in 20 seconds. How tough is it going to be for the Republicans to keep the majority in the House?
1: We could defy history, but we need everybody to come together. Regardless of where you were in a primary, join the effort, join the president, unite, and let's go win this thing in November.
0: Chairman Joe Gruters, great to welcome you to the Guy Benson Show.
1: Thank you.
0: You're welcome. Be well. We'll be right back. This is the Guy Benson Show.
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4: News. I'm Ted Linder. The U.S. military conducted new airstrikes in Iran Wednesday. President Trump saying earlier the Pentagon was going to hit that nation hard.
5: The president's first words on it this morning were laden with expletives and ended with the message that Iran is going to get a beating.
6: We're going to be hitting them very hard.
4: Fox's Jackie Heinrich. The strikes coming after Iran fired a barrage of missiles at American forces in the Middle East this week. Former Chief White House Medical Advisor Dr. Anthony Fauci in the hot seat Wednesday, not answering questions on COVID and its origins before a Senate committee. Senator Ron Johnson says the probe into Fauci deserves more attention.
7: We need the federal health officials to come clean, and that's why I'm doing my investigation. You know, we've uncovered this. Legacy news media, not one news outlet has covered this as news.
4: Newly released diary entries have emerged detailing Fauci's personal reflections during the COVID pandemic. 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
10: It was actually shocking. 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
13: First of all, and this isn't just Atlanta, I note that the nation's media is continuing to call these riots that are occurring on beaches and elsewhere, shopping malls, teen takeovers, when everybody with any observational power at all knows that it's blacks that are participating in these near riots. 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Identify the problem. 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
1: Welcome back to the Guy Benson Show with Christine Dillon and Joelle. Harry Hurley filling in for Guy. Earlier in the program, we spoke with United States Senator from West Virginia, Shelley Moore Capito. Here is a part of our interview. Senator Capito, it was not lost on me yesterday that Lindsey Graham brought Volodymyr Zelensky and Benjamin Netanyahu to the doorstep of President Trump yesterday. They had the opportunity to meet. So Lindsey Graham was still bringing people together even after he left us in this earthly way.
2: That's interesting. I hadn't thought of it like that, and I think that is true. I think one of the things that we all knew about Lindsey is he was always willing to talk. Well, he knew many, many world leaders, and there were others there at the cathedral. The president or prime minister of Finland was there, just for an example. But I think that he always felt like the best way to get to reach an agreement or to become more powerful is to talk to one another and to talk to the other side, even though you might not agree with people, to keep those conversations going. And that's what we saw yesterday with Zelensky and Netanyahu, and I think that's what you saw with the Senate as well. We obviously have a lot of political differences up here, but we were able to stem that tide and go for something that we all mutually agree on, and that is bringing Russia to its knees.
1: Absolutely. Excellent comment. Senator Capito, President Trump, and let me start before I get to President Trump asking for the Senate, maybe asking is polite. He's demanding the Senate cancel the August recess. But how can an issue that's 83% popular with the whole universe of American voters, Republicans, that isn't Republicans 83%, as you know, Republicans, Democrats, Independents, everybody in there, income averaged, it's 83% agreement on the Save America Act, and you can't get to the finish line. What are we to think of this?
2: Well, I think it is frustrating, particularly, you know, I'm frustrated by it in that I'm a co-sponsor, believe in the SAVE Act.
1: Yeah.
2: We have voter ID in our state of West Virginia. It works easily, and we have very safe elections at the same time because we have parameters on our mail-in voting. And we do not have proof of citizenship, but I'm certainly in favor of that. So those are the 80% issues that you're talking about here. There are, I think, some questions we're not going to get the Democrats to vote for this, unbelievably, even after we saw what happened in New Jersey, that, you know, those Democrats will not vote for this. So we can't get to 60. And we have a threshold of 60 here, and we're not going to break the filibuster because we don't have the votes for that. And I do believe that the filibuster does provide some checks and balances in the Senate and actually for the country. So that's not going to work. So what we're looking at now, and I'm very optimistic about this, is to try to attach the SAVE Act to a reconciliation package. The House did that, passed it over here. We've been in serious conversations all day on this, and I think there's some blue sky here, and we're working, you know, with the White House as we should and would, you know, to try to get as much of the SAVE Act into action through reconciliation as we possibly can, and we'll see if we can do that. I'm certainly going to be in favor of it, and hopefully it will.
1: You are listening to United States Senator Shelley Moore Capito from the great state of West Virginia. I have some dear friends, actually, in your great state. The recess, that's just going to happen, right? You're going to go on recess, correct?
2: Well, I think what we need to show here is that we are focused on the SAVE Act, that we have a plan.
1: Yeah.
2: And then I think take that recess period of time to more detail out the plan so we're ready in September. So I would say it appears likely that we would be going on recess. But when is a question. It wouldn't be until the end of next week, if then. But I think if we can show next week, which that's what we're working on, that we have real progress here.
1: That was part of our interview with United States Senator Shelley Moore Capito from West Virginia. For the full interview, go to GuyBensonShow.com. Coming up next, it's the home stretch. Dillon, Joelle, and yours truly will be talking about summertime favorites right here on The Guy Benson Show.
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15: There's a crunch everywhere, and in particular, there's a shortage within the animal welfare space. Within community-based medicine, helping people who cannot afford really to access the veterinarian regularly.
14: The ASPCA's president, Matt Bershadker, says they're working to change that with their veterinary scholarship program. 41 veterinary and vet tech students are getting scholarships this year, ranging from $20,000 to $100,000. Graduates then spend 3 years working in shelter medicine or other programs.
15: It's tremendously rewarding because you come to work every day and you leave work every day knowing that you made a difference.
14: He says the scholarships will be given out for years.
15: This is a program that we want to put in place until the vet shortage is relieved.
14: Find out more by doing a search on ASPCA Scholars. Take a pause. Jill Nato, Fox News.
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17: 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Right?
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17: 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That's what I was actually trying to say. Like, you don't even have something that you need to plead the fifth to because there's no crime.
16: I gave the example earlier. If Tug Cowart had run, let's say, a Ponzi scheme and was federally prosecuted, if he went in front of any sort of congressional hearing and was asked about that Ponzi scheme, he cannot plead the fifth. If he received a presidential pardon for it, he has to be forthcoming with the information that pardon applied to. So he is actually in a situation where he's pleading the fifth. So it causes a conundrum of like, what was your pardon for?
17: Yeah, what are you pleading the fifth for if there's no crime?
16: If there's no crime, if your pardon is so large that you would be compelled to talk about whatever they're asking, but you are basically acting like your pardon doesn't apply to any of it because you're pleading the fifth.
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2: We're going to represent for Team Christine. It is Harry Hurley filling in today for Guy Benson with Dylan and Joelle. And our topic, I am so jazzed up about this, is summertime favorites. I'm going to put a couple of mine. I have more. I'm going to put a couple of mine right up on the floor real quick first. Dylan will bat second. Joelle will bat third. I am putting up Jersey corn, the white variety, not yellow. Some call it Silver Queen. It's really not, but some call it that. There was a Silver Queen corn, and it's delicious, by the way. But nothing like Jersey corn and nothing like Jersey tomatoes. Not to mention, we are also New Jersey, the blueberry capital, some say of the world, but certainly of the nation. So there are three summertime favorites. Dylan, you're at the plate.
3: Okay, so I actually kind of have an overlapping one with you. Growing up in Indiana, one of my favorites is Indiana sweet corn, that we do. It is peak season in the summer and nothing beats, you know, just fresh corn. I mean, Indiana is awesome because there's so much corn growing everywhere. I mean, there is more than corn in Indiana. But you know, there's so much corn growing everywhere that you can get fresh corn from any, like, farmers stand at any point during the summer for a couple of bucks down the street.
2: Wonderful.
3: So that is awesome, lovely, fresh, love it. Another
2: one. By the way, what you just said, Dylan, is what we love to do. My wife and I love to go to a farm stand, farmer's market, and there's just something about how fresh it all is. You can tell that the corn was just brought in. It's been watered. You have the tomatoes. It is just fantastic. And for New Jersey, corn and tomatoes, the last couple of days is the first time really you could get the hothouse stuff and it's not bad, but the Jersey corn, and it's even going to be better in about a week or so. August is usually just peak for the Jersey corn and the Jersey tomatoes. Dylan, you were saying.
3: Yes, another one that we do in the Midwest, and I'm sure other people eat them, but I mean, it's kind of a Midwest staple, is doing bratwurst in the summer, which, if you're not familiar, is just kind of like, it's a hot dog like sausage. It's usually a pork sausage, but a lot of places in the U.S. that have a lot of, like, I guess German heritage will do bratwursts instead of hot dogs. And I love an Indiana bratwurst, along with the sweet corn. And then just one third to put on top, another Indiana staple. I know I'm repping my Hoosier heritage here, but a pork tenderloin sandwich is one of the best summertime things that I love about Indiana. And if you've never had that one, basically they take what you would typically view as like a pork tenderloin, like a pork chop, and then they beat it flat with a mallet and then bread it and deep fry it. And it's like the most, fried pork is like the most Midwest thing that you could ever envision. But I love a pork tenderloin in the summer. That's my three.
2: Yeah. You know what I love about this is we can talk about areas that we know, where we were born, where we were raised, where we live now, and we know the favorites. This makes this such a great Guy Benson Show topic because Guy has listeners all over America. Those in Texas are calling out the beef brisket, maybe Maryland, crab cakes and things like that. Joelle, your thoughts?
4: Well, being from Jersey, of course I have to go with Jersey corn first and foremost. In the middle of the summer season, nothing gets better than fresh farmers market Jersey corn.
2: Agreed.
4: Number two, have to go with watermelon. Again, you can try to have it in the off season, but it just doesn't taste the same to me. And Harry, maybe you can attest to this too.
2: I have to, Joelle, I have to attest to it. I have an expression. I don't think I coined it, but I use it all the time. If my wife picks up watermelon or we go get it together, you can't tell. I don't care what they say. You push this in, you touch that. You can't tell till you cut it open.
4: Right.
2: And then it's sometimes what I call mealy. You know what I mean by that, Joelle?
4: A little bit,
2: mealy,
4: yes.
2: Mealy is when it's not that crisp, delicious crunch of a texture. It's that soft, mushy, mealy, sometimes not even sweet. And oh, when I get what I call a mealy watermelon, it's such a disappointment.
4: Yeah. No, that makes perfect sense. I can definitely relate to that because that has happened to me. And I thought, why did I bother getting it in the middle of the off season? That's like one of the biggest regrets I've ever made now. But aside from watermelon, I just think the last option for me is just what comes to mind when I think of summer, an amazing macaroni salad. I can have macaroni salad, you know, in the spring, in the fall, in the winter, but it just doesn't hit the same, like the kids say. In the summer is the best season to have macaroni salad and, first and foremost, homemade macaroni salad. Some of my family members make the greatest macaroni salad and even potato salad, but macaroni salad is what I gravitate to the most.
2: I love both. I will take both. Do you like it with like a heavy amount of mayonnaise in it?
4: Not a heavy amount. No.
2: But at least some.
4: At least some, just enough where I can taste it. I don't want it drowning in mayonnaise, you know?
2: Good description. Now, in Florida, tell me, Dylan, if you agree with this, because I did a little homework for today's home stretch, because I knew we were going to be doing this. I wanted to bring a little bit of game. It talked a lot of people. I looked at some social media comments about what are people eating. And I understand there's different sections of Florida, but I kept seeing these fresh pressed Cuban sandwiches, which are layered with pork, ham, Swiss cheese, pickles, and mustard. Now, I've never had that sandwich specifically. I mean, I've had pork. I've had ham. I'm not a big pickles guy. My wife is. But there you go. So Florida, that might be a summertime favorite. And in Alabama, in the warm weather, boiled peanuts, heavily salted, simmer them for hours until they're soft. And that is a summertime type treat. Dylan.
3: Yeah. I mean, both of those things are so fascinating because, I mean, I've never had boiled peanuts. I've seen them eaten, but I've never partaken in the boiled peanut. But I do love a good Cuban. Those are as a great sandwich, and it makes sense, you know, in Florida with all of the Cuban heritage that is there. Everybody that's immigrated from the island settling down in Florida. I mean, it makes sense that that would be a summer staple. But you know, I think it's one of the awesome things about our country is just like you can tell the heritage of certain pockets of the country based on what they eat and what they would consider, you know, like home cooking or at like we're talking about now, like a summer staple. Just like, I mean, obviously all of the very Midwestern things that I mentioned earlier are all like very German heritage type things. Bratwurst, a pork tenderloin. Yeah. But you know, like with all the Cuban heritage down in
2: Florida.
3: So at
2: Disney World, you like Beer Garden.
3: Oh yes. I'm a big Beer Garden guy. Yeah.
2: I love it.
3: Summer. They're all over Indiana. There is more breweries than I can count of out there. More so than wineries, I would say, definitely in Indiana.
2: So let me ask our esteemed panel, starting with Joel, blueberries. We are the state of New Jersey. They say the blueberry capital of the world. And this was a challenging year because of the weather.
4: Right.
2: So they got hit hard. But still, a very good friend of mine, he's I was going to call him the county executive. He's the county clerk. And at our charity golf tournament every year, he brings us a bunch of cases of blueberries. Now, for me, I'm not big about popping blueberries. A lot of people like eating them just like that. But in a blueberry pie, in a blueberry type baked product, things like that, they're awesome and so incredibly sweet and delicious. Anybody on this panel, and Dylan, you'll bat second this time. Joel, are you a fan of blueberries?
4: I like blueberries when I put them in my yogurt just by itself. And I have to really be in the mood for them, Harry, but I mostly gravitate towards apples, oranges, like more of like the citrus based fruits. That's why I really love them most. And I'll eat oranges literally any day of the week.
2: That's a good one too. I do love oranges. I love orange juice. Don't drink it enough, but I do love it. Dylan, are you a fan of blueberries?
3: A big blueberry guy. I love blueberries. I think I tend to agree that I love blueberry flavored things probably more than actual blueberries, but If you have like a good batch of blueberries or you've picked them fresh at a patch, I think, you know, I don't think it's easily beat, I guess, in a fruit tier list for me. I, I'm a big fan. In the Midwest, I don't know if you guys are familiar. Have you guys ever had a mulberry before?
2: I've heard of it, but no.
4: No.
3: So we, growing up, we always had mulberries, which are kind of like, I guess they'd be more similar to blackberries than they would be blueberries, but that's another thing that we bake into pies, out in, growing up, we used to do that a lot. Those trees are very common out there, though. Very common.
2: Yeah, considered hyper-local, right? So where they're big, like Midwest. I have heard they're big in the Mid-Atlantic as well, and even in the South.
3: Mm-hmm.
2: People do love it. Evidently, they bruise easy, is what I've been told. You have red mulberry, you have white mulberry, and then a variety of ways they make great components to a cobbler, to jams, syrups, homemade wines. So the mulberry is multi-purpose.
3: It's very good. It's a regional thing. And I kind of want to pitch this question too to the audience. And maybe you all have been shouting at your radios, or your headphones, you know, based on what you think your regional favorite is. We do have an email here at the show. It's gbs@fox.com. I'm interested, and maybe if we get enough responses, we could do a mailbag sometime soon and read some of these, but gbs@fox.com, what is your regional favorites?
2: Love it.
3: I guess for summer? I think that's a good question to ask, because I'm learning more about out in Jersey, where you guys are from. I'm sure maybe you learned a little bit about Indiana summer culture, but we've got listeners all over the country. So interested about what you guys have to say.
2: Well, Indiana is right here in terms of mulberry. You knew that. That's why you said it. Indiana, Ohio, Texas, Florida. So these trees drop these sweet, what are they, like elongated type berry?
3: They're like long blackberries. They just fall out of the tree.
2: And then I saw once on a video, they put like a tarp down. And you can shake the branches, shake the tree, and you just get a massive harvest. Just like that, they come right down.
3: Yeah, they fall right out. I growing up, we used to have a ride-on lawnmower, and I would always get so mad because I would mow the lawn underneath our mulberry tree in our backyard, and every single time they would fall in between my back and like the cushion of the lawnmower, and it would stain my shirts, and I just had mulberry stains all over the back of like so many of my shirts because of how easily they fall.
2: What a great topic. We could talk all night, but we're out of time. That is Summertime Favorites, Guy Benson Show style, with Team Christine members Dylan and Joel. It has been an honor to fill in for Guy today. So make it a great night. I'm Harry Hurley, filling in for Guy Benson. This is The Guy Benson Show.
3: There is more than corn in Indiana.
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9: Hitting them hard. I'm Ted Lindner, Fox News. That's what the president says he would happen with Iran as the U.S. launched new strikes on Iranian targets. A day after the U.S. military foiled Iranian missile attacks on American forces. The president making the threats, and Fox's Jackie Heinrich has more.
10: A forceful response after Iran launched a surprise attack on U.S. forces in Jordan and Saudi energy infrastructure, breaking a days-long pause in the fighting that had come, Trump said, at Iran's request. Trump's first words on it laden with expletives and the message that Iran is going to get a beating. CENTCOM says the assault was thwarted by U.S. and Saudi fighter jets.
11: It's our turn. And we'll see if we get there with an agreement at some point, but we're going to hit them very hard.
10: But so far, U.S. officials are not saying if another drone attack in Egypt on a U.S.-owned LNG tanker is Iran-related or indicates the war is expanding.
9: Meantime, former Chief White House Medical Advisor Dr. Anthony Fauci appearing before the Senate Homeland Security and Governmental Affairs Committee Wednesday about the origins of COVID and how he conducted himself during the pandemic. Fox's Kevin Cork discussing the hearing and President Trump's opinion on how he did in his job.
12: President Trump says COVID-19 was a disaster for the country and Dr. Anthony Fauci did not help.
11: Fauci wanted to have nobody wearing masks, if you remember, and then everybody had to wear five masks, as many masks as you could get. I mean, made a lot of mistakes.
12: Meantime, the day offered yet another clash between Fauci and Kentucky Senator Dr. Rand Paul, who now chairs the Senate Homeland Security Committee. But this time, the usually talkative former director of the NIH said very little, invoking the Fifth Amendment 111 times. With the hearing's most intense moment coming when Fauci's attorney tried to step in.
9: Committee Chair Rand Paul plans to hold a vote next week to hold Dr. Fauci in contempt. 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
16: That was close. How you doing? Look out. It's only me. It's only The Kimmer. With Pete Davis and Flounder and Isaiah and beautiful bartender Kay and the crowd and the people are—they're going nuts here. They're going nuts at their shuck and shack. It's unbelievable. The crowd. Oh, the Kimmer babes are everywhere. Jerry says, "Settle down over there, my God, man." And Kay's been swamped with. Oh, holy smokes! Anyway, shut up. Yeah, I'll have another Long Island iced tea. Sure. No, no.
17: Drink minimum, and you've reached your minimum
16: before I even got here, ladies and gentlemen. No, no, we tease, we joke. We're just having fun. It's a beautiful afternoon, hot and steamy, and we're at the Shuckin' Shack on Main Street in Alpharetta. And it's right, it's kind of near that little green space park they have here, which I don't even know what that's called.
18: It's right across from the downtown.
16: Yeah, it's at downtown Alpharetta.
18: It's called the Green Space.
16: The what now?
18: Green Space.
16: The Green Space, ladies and gentlemen. And it's a Shuckin' Shack. It's on the other side of the street in a little green space park thing there in downtown Alpharetta. Hi, ladies. How you doing down here? Oh, my God. Oh, it's an incredible story. Belinda, we got Nola Bell, and her father's here, and it's incredible. And her brother, and everybody. Oh, my God, man. And Mr. Red and his new friends. And Dave, who's down there, Dave? I couldn't hear
17: timmer.
16: Anything.
17: That's the Timmer.
16: The Timmer. I remember, of course, the Timmer. I just talked to him a minute ago. And Flounder's here, and Pete Davis next to him. Oh, my God, it's unbelievable. Anyway, if you'd like to come and join us, it might be a little iffy trying to find a parking spot.
17: It's fun parking.
16: Main Street, but, you know, hell, I'm a nearby. Anyway, so we're here live until 6 o'clock. Shuck and Shack. And by the way, thank you for your hospitality. They've been just great. They've been feeding us and, you know, sending us adult beverages if
17: some
16: desired.
17: Of us.
16: And so, some of us, not all, of course. Now, what's it? We have books here, too. Is this Clay Travis books?
17: Yeah.
16: Excellent. So, if you like, what's that? Oh, Flounder's taking a picture. We got it. Let's get Kay in here. We got to get Kay in for a picture. Hold on. Come on, Kay. When she gets done, she, woman's very busy. I shouldn't even talk to her. She's got 900 people in here. Anyway, our number is 404-741-1230. 741-1230. If you'd like to join us. And we're here at the Shuck and Shack until 6 o'clock. And, you know, having a little fun. They're our new sponsor, and we'll welcome them aboard. And, you know, what's the matter?
17: We're going to play a game.
16: We have a game today.
17: I'm going to pit you up against one of these fine people here.
16: Uh-oh.
17: And a spelling bee.
16: A
2: Kimmer bee.
16: I don't want to. I don't want to say anything. But back when I was in sixth grade,
2: when I was 17.
16: Well, all right, sir. Jeff on the board. Jeff on the board. Flounder's here at the place. And applause for Just Jeff and the Timmer. When I was in sixth grade, I was a first soprano in the Glee Club. I was a first soprano and a soloist, and I was also the spelling bee champion of the elementary school in Fayetteville, New York, so you can all eat me.
17: And very humble about it, too.
16: If it comes up, I got to acknowledge it.
17: Oh, it never comes up.
16: You mentioned spelling, and you just kind of challenged the Kimmer or something. I don't know. Anyway, 404-741-1230, and we have actual newsy stuff. And it's kind of a weird day because when you go on remote, and for example, I kind of took the challenge this morning and I actually hit balls. Oh, there she is. Veronica, Mrs. Flounder is here. Veronica, hey, baby, how you doing? Hey, there you go. We hear a little pause from the crowd. There you go. Outstanding. There's your friends down there. Do you know, does she even
17: She's
16: know Nola Bell?
17: She's never met them.
16: You never, oh my God, Nola Bell, welcome aboard. Nola Bell and Belinda. And Flounder will take care of me. Introduce you to the crowd.
17: Dave, go down Kevin with them. Go with say, an A?
16: Yeah, what's that? Kevin?
17: Kevin with an A.
16: Cavan, I think it's called. it's a rather bizarre thing. Anyway, well, you got new friends. It'll be a lot of fun. So, newsy stuff. We got Iran stuff, Donald Trump threatening stuff. We've got a billion things.
2: He flew over our office building a minute ago.
16: I saw the video of that, Air Force One. And now, was that the new one?
2: Yeah, that's the new one.
16: They redid?
2: Yeah, the one that the Saudis gave us.
16: How could they already have done that? It was like 3 days ago they said they needed to Anyway, well, whatever. Anyway, he flew over.
17: Chop, chop.
16: And he was on the way to Wheeler High School for an announcement and a meeting to talk about his investment program.
2: The kids' investment program.

0: kind of ceremony. It's definitely significant. And I did not know this in the past. I had not noticed this if it happened before. But Fox News covered it live when they were there for the ceremony to bring the remains off the plane and to take them away. And the audio, there was a Chiron writing on the bottom of the TV screen, and it said there is no audio on the Fox feed in out of respect for the families of the fallen soldiers.
1: Great.
0: And I didn't know they did that.
1: Because the anchors can't talk over the good stuff.
0: Yeah, they didn't want to have sound of the engines of the plane or whatever distracting, and they just wanted to keep it silent and solemn. And it was touching and heartbreaking and, you know, I mean, if you've ever, you know, been in a thing on the thing, it's freaking brutal. But Donald Trump was there, and he did not look at his watch. And again, let's not forget, and again, I know this is wrong, but I'm not going to ever forget this, the freaking Afghan withdrawal and the most disgraceful, disgusting way that America's military has ever behaved, as far as I know, in the history of the country. Checking his watch when the bodies came back, Biden, the cadaver president, anyway. So it was a very moving and touching moment. We'll also be talking a lot of different kind of politics stuff about Donald Trump and what's going on in Iran, but I don't really feel like it right now.
1: We're at a bar.
0: I don't. What's that?
1: We're at a bar.
0: A far?
2: A bar.
0: We're at a bar.
2: We're at a far. Far, far away.
0: By the way, I feel guilty about this. I have flattered to print a story.
2: Oh, this was when I was formatting these, I was like, he's not going to get to what, maybe three of these?
0: Not going to get to anything.
1: You have actual stories?
0: This is one of the worst headlines and funniest things that got me this morning that I've ever seen. School bus transporting students from Maryland School for the Blind crashes into a pharmacy.
1: Oh. Who was driving?
0: I'm going to say, I mean, and I know this is wrong. I'm laughing at the hell of this stupid School for the Blind bus crashes into a pharmacy. And then I got to thinking, you know, the fact of the matter is, can you imagine being a blind child and you're on a bus and all of a sudden it greens up?
1: Comes to an abrupt stop.
0: Oh,
2: what's
0: man.
2: Happening?
0: And everything I'm thinking about the story is wrong. I feel bad about everything I'm thinking about the stupid story, and I couldn't help but mention
1: it. It's like that kid on The Simpsons. I'm in trouble.
0: So? What's that got to do with me? Oh, my God, man. Anyway, and again, we have Kipper, Pete, and Flounder, and our friends here at the Shuck and Shack on Main Street in Alpharetta.
1: And there's a space right in front right now, so if you hurry.
0: Oh, crap, I'd have driven my chopper if I'd have known I could park in front. That's all right. Maybe next time. Anyway.
2: Well, if on the break you want to go home and get it, we'll just have Pete and me.
0: Well, if you guys would take over for an hour, I'll go drive my car back and get my chopper and bring it back here. Although the other thing is there's a freaking concert tonight.
2: Who's playing?
0: And I don't know, but there are a bunch of... in fact, I'm not making this up. This morning I said I want to prepare for the show today. I had to get my stuff. So I went to Publix about 9:15 this morning, and there were already hippies outside the amphitheater.
1: What's a hippie look like these days?
0: Freaky, weird hair and look, you know, kind of disheveled and dirty and just unkempt.
1: Dirty.
0: And easy. The chicks, you know, you gotta love the chicks. Hippie chicks are the
1: best.
0: There's
1: a lot of talent walking around Alpharetta.
0: Oh, there's
1: no
0: hot babes in this area.
1: Driving around 14 times to find a spot.
0: Well, to try to find a spot. Okay, could be a thing, you know,
2: right,
0: could be an issue.
2: So
0: well,
2: tonight,
0: hell, I'm in a place I'm not supposed to be, and I hope to God my car's still there when I get back after 6. Anyway, Kipper, Pete, and Flounder, we're at Shuck and Shack. Come on and join us. Really, we're just having fun, and they're wonderful people. I'm no troublemaker. All right, look, how you doing, man? What's going on?
3: Alan from Alpharetta.
0: What's that? Alan?
1: From
0: Alpharetta.
2: Alan.
0: Oh, my
2: Alan.
0: God, he's got something in the back.
1: Oh, look out.
0: It could be a weapon. Oh, thank God, it's a T-shirt of some kind. All right, hold on, Alan. He's got Harley Davidson. Oh, my God, Harley Davidson motorcycles with a hot babe and a dog in there.
1: That's a nice
0: from the
1: one.
0: True motorcycle. Hey, man, you rock.
2: Oh, sweet.
0: Alan
1: look
0: from Alpharetta. Oh, he's got
1: Flounder.
0: He's got a
1: Flounder
0: T-shirt for Flounder. That's unbelievable. Oh, my God, man. Oh, that's fantastic. I can see the back of it. I got to look at the back. Oh, my God. It's got the fabulous O'Toole's Harley Davidson from O'Toole's in wherever that is.
1: Wartsboro,
0: New amazing
1: York.
0: Story. New York. I'll go up there and say hi to him tomorrow. It's an incredible story. Allie, you rock, man.
1: Thank
0: go
1: you,
0: say
1: Allie.
0: Hi to Kay behind the bar. You'll love, she's wonderful. Be nice to her. She's that's fantastic. Well, we've already had a great day.
1: All right. Yeah, certainly.
0: And again,
1: certainly.
0: He's back. He's back.

0: back. He's not.
1: I forget you in the t-shirt.
0: He didn't want Pete. It's a Pete. He said, screw you.
2: I wasn't going to say anything.
0: No, he didn't want. You know, didn't get anything for Pete because, you know, sports guys, you know, suck. So. We can't even hear you. I'm sorry. I don't know what else going on here. I lost total control.
3: There's the music.
0: All right, 404-741-1230. Hey, Jeff, play something, okay? Because we're taking a little break here. Are you people down there, your hot babes? I see you, Belinda. Yeah, I see. Bye, Linda. Look out there.
3: Thank you.
0: Kevin, Pete, and Flounder. Shuck and Shack, baby. Jerry's in control. Kay's behind the bar. And God bless America. It's a beautiful freaking day in Alpharetta on 106.3, baby. Hoorah. Look out. Here we go.
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0: Look out. It's only me. It's only the Kimmer. You can check. Can you check up my headphone a little bit? A teeny bit? There you go. That's all the better. Kimmer, Pete, Flounder live at Shuck and Shack in Alpharetta on Main Street, right across from that little kind of green space thing they got there in the Main Street in Alpharetta. And our number is 404-741-1230, 1-800-941-1230. Just Jeff is on the board. Flounder's here with Pete and the Kimmer, and here at the lovely Shuck and Shack, right up until 6 o'clock. And just Jeff on the board, too. And again, thank you, just Jeff. And Isaiah's running the whole thing from the scene, and it's just, it's really just unbelievable. I mean, we're just, you know.
2: And the best-dressed listener we've
0: You know, had. In fact, this guy's unbelievable. He shows up. He's been in remotes before. This guy looks like a freaking model. Am I lying? I mean, it's unbelievable. He looks like a GQ freaking cover man. Am I lying, ladies? I mean, wow. I mean, really, seriously.
2: Puts us to shame.
0: Very impressive. What's that?
2: He puts us to shame.
0: I'm disgusted. By the way, I'm also hideous. I mean, look at me. I look like I've been in a fire.
9: You are, yeah.
0: See, there you go. I mean, anyway, thank you for coming. And again, if you'd love to join us, it's a great staff here. The lovely Kay is behind the bar, okay, hanging in with Jerry and a whole mm-hmm. crew there. Anyway, 404-741-1230.
2: Fish and chips is amazing.
0: Fish and chips.
2: Fantastic.
0: And I can attest to...
2: the iced tea?
0: Yeah, the iced tea of various denominations. Yeah. And I don't know who that was. Just Jeff was playing for sick. I don't know.
2: Phil Collins and... Yes, Phil Collins.
9: I played it yesterday, I think, actually. I was with Genesis after...
0: But now we do actually have sort of a semi-form. By the way, can they hear? Is there a speaker on here?
9: Can they can hear me? Yeah,
2: yeah. Okay. Yeah, unfortunately, yeah.
9: See the giant speaker right next to you?
0: Poor bastards.
2: They're busy talking.
0: Well, I still do have a birthday list and history and stuff.
2: Enjoy.
0: And I'll do that now. In fact, by the way, for the record, I found that, and I'd never heard this name before, but I looked it up. One of our birthdays is a person named S.E. Hinton.
2: Oh,
0: S.E.
2: Yeah.
0: Hinton is a girl and an author. Do you know that name?
2: Oh, yeah, The Outsiders. Right?
0: Well, there you are. In fact, I looked it up because S.E. Hinton is 78 years old. S.E. Hinton was basically the creator of what's called the young adult genre in books. When S.E. Hinton as a girl, she used that as her author name, S.E. Hinton started writing the book Outsiders, which was a monster hit book about youngsters and angst of teenagers and stuff like that, basically. And she began the young adult movement. She started writing the book Outsiders when she was 15.
2: Hmm.
0: She finished it when she was 16.
2: She took the dinosaurs out of it.
0: Well, no, I don't know about that. But anyway, and also, by the way, recently there was some talk about whether or not the characters in the book Outsiders were gay. And she said, they're not gay. I know. I wrote the damn book. So anyway, for the record. Anyway, S.E. Hinton is the lady who started everything at the age of 15, which is pretty freaking impressive.
2: Doug,
0: if I don't say myself.
2: Says, tell Kimmer, hippies look a lot like Democrats.
0: They are Democrats. They're all Democrats. I've never known it. And hell, I lived in San Francisco for 2 freaking years in the 80s. Oh, my God, was that an experience. And let me, I promise you, there's not a single freaking hippie that's a Republican or a conservative.
2: Well, they're ex-hippies. Ex-hippies.
0: Well, I don't know what you call them now, but I'll tell you, in 1985, when I went there, I was there for 2 years working at the NBC station. I was in TV, not radio back then. That's back when I actually...
2: Had a face.
0: Well, no, I wasn't hideous. I wasn't quite as hideous as I am now. I'm my freaking science project. I mean, look at me. Look, I've been in a freaking fire. Swear to God. I'm disgusting. Anyway. I have no idea what I was talking about.
2: I don't either.
0: Forget it. Screw it. Keep moving. My God, man. I got a history thing somewhere.
2: Oh, Lord.
0: Shut up.
9: Through the entire segment.
0: I'm a little discombobulated. Okay, I got distracted. You know, Kay, the bartender, was actually talking to me like I'm still a man. You know,
2: I know.
0: And by the way, I mean, it really felt good because she actually treated me like I was the guy that she was. Oh, yeah, really? I mean, like talking like a girl. You know how long it's been since I actually talked to a girl who actually pretended that she had thought it was interesting?
2: She's getting paid to do
0: that. Oh, my God, man. Well, she's worth it. Anyway.
2: By the way, Flounder,
0: what?
2: Spilled a drink 5 minutes
0: God,
2: after
0: I
2: got
0: did.
2: Here.
0: I did.
2: And it was my drink.
0: I did.
9: Really?
0: I spilled it all over the floor, yeah. Yeah, it was not good. I was moving my... Yeah, I was...
2: Yeah.
9: Make an impression right when you walk in.
2: Yeah. Can't wait to drink that drink. Oh, it's on the floor.
0: No, oh, sorry.
9: What kind of cocktail was it?
0: I don't even remember. I swear to God, I wasn't responsible. Let's see. Let's do a little history thing. You want to? How about this? How about 1959? In 1959, long before the Razzies was a thing, Ed Wood's infamous Plan 9 from Outer Space was dubbed the worst movie ever made. The Thriller was released on this day in 1959. Mona McKenna, Gregory Walcott.
2: Nobody knows
0: these people. But it was also Bela Dracula Lugosi was in that movie.
2: Last film.
0: The plot of the Plan 9 featured beings who seek to stop humans from creating a doomsday weapon destroying the universe, implementing Plan 9, resurrecting dead bodies. Was never really explained, but anyway.
2: He died in the middle of the film.
0: Bela Lugosi died before the film was finished and would repurpose the silent footage of Lugosi in the Tomb of the Vampire and had a crew member dress up like the guy for other scenes. The film was riddled with mistakes in dialogue, continuity, and props, and worst yet, it's dull. The worst movie ever made, Ed Wood's Plan 9 from Outer Space.
2: And a great movie, Johnny Depp starring
9: it. Yeah, it was really good.
0: Oh,
9: really
0: is that
9: good.
0: The remake?
2: No, they did a movie about him.
0: Ed Wood. The movie was called Ed Wood.
2: Ed Wood.
0: Yeah. With Johnny Depp, that's right. And didn't he do Johnny Scissorhands or somebody?
9: Edward Scissorhands.
0: And what the hell was that all about?
2: Never saw it. Don't know.
0: Did you ever see the movie?
9: Yeah, it was...
0: He was in a high school kid who had scissors for hands and the girls loved him or something?
2: Oh, Vincent Price was a Frankenstein and he made him.
0: Oh, my God.
9: Yeah, it was similar to that take.
0: I have no idea what's going on here.
2: I want you to watch it when you go home tonight. I want a full report tomorrow.
0: I will give you no reports. I'll do nothing. In fact, I'm going to do something bad as soon as I get home. And by the way, speaking of getting home, I may be staying here for a while because there's a freaking concert.
2: Who's playing?
0: And I live near, I don't know, some freaking hippie group.
9: Yeah, Lynyrd Skynyrd is playing tomorrow night there.
0: Really? Are you kidding? Two nights in a row?
2: Well, they're going to resurrect them? What?
0: Oh, crap.
9: I think there's only one left.
0: There's some freaking hippie group.
2: The plane did not go down? Did I miss that?
0: Oh,
9: I think there's
0: man.
9: Only one originally member.
0: You know, and again, Lynyrd Skynyrd.
2: Lynyrd.
0: I used to have a boat next to the guy. He had a boat slipped next to me at Lake Allatoona.
2: Yeah, the drummer.
0: The drummer for the Lynyrd Skynyrd, who got thrown out because he was unfortunately emptying his garbage over the side of the boat rather than in the trash
9: barrels. Tonight at the amphitheater is Motionless in White.
0: I don't even know what that means.
9: It looks like some kind of goth band.
0: They're freaks. I drove by there this morning about 9:15 to go to Publix to get stuff, and the hippies were already out in front waiting for the gate to open.
9: I don't know if these are hippies.
0: Well, they look, you know,
2: I've never heard
0: dangerous.
2: Of that band. How are they big enough to play that amphitheater?
0: They've got to spend, how much did that cost to rent that place? I mean, that's a 10,000 seat place, isn't it?
9: Yeah,
2: that's big.
9: It's between, I think, probably 15,000 people in there.
0: Well, anyway, I can't. But again, it means that's going to take me. I'm here. What? Maybe 2 miles as a crow flies.
9: Yeah, you should have walked.
0: It'll take me an hour. It'll take me an hour to get home.
2: I'm 2 hours as the crow flies.
0: Oh boy. Well, that's not good. Anyway, how you doing, Kipper, Pete, and Flounder? And the crowd goes wild. That's Belinda and Nola Bell and oh my, we got a new friend, another hot babe down there. Oh my God, it's unbelievable. Oh, it's and Flounder's Mrs. Veronica's. Fantastic crowd are going crazy. Shuckin' Shack.
9: Already, you got
0: Shack.
9: The name.
0: Well, I got to be careful because I always want to say something else when I get to. Anyway, here on Main Street in Alpharetta, we'd love to have you join us if you like. 404 is our number. 404-741-1230.
2: When do you want to do the spelling bee?
0: Well, we got a break coming up in like a minute.
9: We'll come back.
0: We'll do it at 3:30. We'll do it after the break at 3:30.
2: How are we going to pick someone to do it?
0: Well, let's get a hot babe. We'll get one of the hot. What's that?
2: Which one of you hot babes wants to take the camera on in a spelling bee?
0: That's right.
2: Kevin, are you the hot babe? Kevin wants to take you on.
0: All right, Kevin. No, Kevin says no. Well, we'll pick somebody. What are the chicks down there? What's that?
2: Nola Bell going to do it?
0: Okay. All right. Well, we're doing the spelling.
2: Have another drink, Nola Bell, before you get up here.
0: That's mandatory. Here we are at Shuck and Shack. Hey, baby, how you doing? Oh, my God. Oh, Mark. They're all coming. Oh, my God. No, it's my Kimmer Favors. There's other guys. Oh, gee. Get over here, baby. Hold on.
2: Oh, he's going to hug somebody.
0: Oh, my God. I got to get a little sugar here. Come here, sweet darling. Hi, baby. How you doing? Oh, sweetie. Oh, my God. This is the top of my list. Somebody else is my favorite other guy's wife. Oh, my God. I'm so embarrassed. Hey, sweetie. And Kevin, my Delta, I mean, it's his wife. I'm sorry. I had to touch her. I had to hug her. I can't help it. Anyway, Kevin, hey, man, how you doing? He's the guy who got my chopper all fixed up. He was responsible for all of that. Anyway, all right, you guys. Hey, it's going to get wild in here now. All right, look at Chuck and Shaq on Main Street in Alpharetta. Look out, we got. Look, I got. Oh God, the babes are everywhere. It's unbelievable. I can't even take it. Kimmer, Pete and Flounder, 106.3. Jeff on the board, and we're all here at Chuck and Shaq on Main Street in Alpharetta, and you're with us too on 106.3. All right, look out. Here we go. Jeff back in the room and the board of the thing. Here, right, look out. Here we go. How about a little music, maybe?
2: He's doing it. He's doing
0: you can hear it. There we go. Outstanding. Look out.
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15: Well, it's clarity. 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And I had a client come in the other day. 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And that's the way she had told her financial advisor to investors. She thought she was paying very little in fees. We came in, did a full review of her portfolio. She was taking a great deal of risk, so much so that she in a good market was down like 15-20%. But then the thing that really put her over the top, the thing that she had no idea was, is she was paying about 4.5% a year in fees. Mm. It was an outrageous kick in the teeth to her. But the good news is there are ways to fix that problem pretty quickly and get you in line with what you actually thought you had.
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0: Just Jeff back at the studio. Who are you playing there, Just Jeff?
18: This is Widespread Panic walking.
0: Oh, I should have known Widespread Panic. You know, God. One of my favorite bands. Can you jack up my headphones a little bit again there for me there?
18: Every break he has to have his headphones jacked up.
0: I'm sorry.
18: Incrementally.
0: Well, I got these ear things going on. You know, as far as the poor bastard saying, I'd rather be with 680. They do it right at 680. He doesn't, you know, we do this crap here once in a while on 106.3. He says, oh my God, I'm the guy who got the short straw again, you poor son of a, oh my, I'm seriously. You know, they don't, you know, Chuck and those, they don't do this stuff like we do. So anyway, sorry, man, but I'm really sure. Can I get you a drink? I have a whiskey, something, a little, you know, a little shot. Something, a little, you know, Chevis. I don't know, a little, whatever you need.
2: This does not go to 11,
0: by the way.
2: I
0: swear to God, well, I will take care of you. Anyway, Kimber P. Flounder just jumped back on the board there. And hold on a minute. Let me do a birthday for you here. How about that naughty little Franca Potente? Franca was that chick from Born Identity and Supremacy 52. Are they yelling at me down there?
2: No, they're yelling at each other.
0: Oh, they are.
2: They're yelling at Kevin.
0: Oh, my God. Oh, I love chick fights.
2: They're not fighting.
0: They're not fighting.
2: They're fighting with Kevin.
0: Oh, my. Kevin, what have you done now? This is Nola Bell.
2: He's abandoned
0: and
2: his hot wife, and he's gone off to the...
0: Oh, my. Uh-oh. Well, she's going to find out about that. Anyway, Franca Potente from the Born Supremacy says 52.
2: Came to a bitter end in the second movie, if I remember correctly.
0: And on this day in 1587, Pete, I'll bet you know about this story. On this day, 1587, a group of 117 colonists land on Roanoke Island. A month later, the first English child born in the Americas, named Virginia Dare, was born on Roanoke Island. 3 years later, a relief party would return to the colony to find everybody gone, missing, including Virginia Dare, the first English child born in the Americas. The only clue to their fate was the word Croatian.
19: Croatian.
0: Croton. Carved. Carved
18: Samsonite.
0: On a post.
18: Samsonite?
0: Well, C-R-O-A-T-O-A-N, Crotoan, on a post, although their fate has never been determined.
2: Well, they have.
0: Some believe the colonists joined with the local tribes like the Crotons. There are other reports the colonists were slaughtered.
2: They're not from Croatia.
0: Slaughtered by the chief Powhatan because they merged with a rival tribe. Now, what's the latest?
2: In May, and this came out last week, too. Yeah. They said in May, the History Chronicle said, they did not vanish. Latest evidence strongly suggests they deliberately left Roanoke and integrated with the local Native American tribes, primarily the Croatan, on Hatteras Island and other groups further inland. They basically melded into the Indians.
0: They did the old-fashioned thing. It's called the melting pot. By the way, what happened to the melting pot?
2: I don't
19: Seriously.
2: It's a fondue place over Collier Road.
0: There's no such thing anyway. By the way, speaking of food, how about Shuck and Shack? How about that?
2: How about that, Shuck
0: and Shack? Oh, hey, we're at Shuck and Shack on Main Street and Alpharetta. It's up. The crowd's going crazy. Oh, my God. They're going nuts. We got babes everywhere. We got pipe. It's freaking now, who's this babe over here with a blue shirt? She just showed up. Hi, doll. How you doing? You there by your side? Okay. How you doing, sweetie? I'm sorry. I'm out of control. I'm really, sir, this is, you know, this is like, you know, just being in front of people is actually like dating for like a month.
2: We don't see people.
0: No, I don't like people. I don't see people. I don't go with people. I'm not around people. And by the way, Kevin, my Delta pilot buddy, I said it out loud, the poor girl Robin, I've got two girls on the top of my list for my favorite other guy's wife. And she's one of them sitting right there. Don't play the kiss over
2: Rachel.
0: Here. And she's right. And anyways, and Kevin got to start to fix up my chopper as a surprise for my birthday,
2: Kevin,
0: when I turned 80.
2: I'm begging you. Fix his Netflix.
0: He keeps saying I'm going to come over to fix your TV.
2: Oh, my God.
0: Yeah, I know. I can't. Well, I'm already paying like $900 a month for the stupid to watch TV. For God. Anyway, he's going to fix it. Anyway.
2: I know.
0: Anyway, and Air Force, aim high, pilot, veteran. I mean, it couldn't be any better. Anyway, we're here at Shuck and Shack on Main Street in Alpharetta if you'd like to join us. And it's a beautiful, it's hot and muggy and steamy, and it's Georgia in the South. Oh, what the hell, it's July.
2: We need a volunteer.
0: Here we go. Are we going to do a game?
18: Game here, yeah.
0: Spelling bee. Okay. We get this. How about that young lady over at the bar?
2: Need the music, Jeff. Of the.
0: You want to do a spelling bee? No, she can't. All right. Later on. All right.
2: She's eating.
0: In fact, Kay, I owe her. Her next drink is on me. How about that? Kay, can she hear you? I don't know if she can hear you. All right, sweetie. Kay's
2: don't everybody come up at once.
0: No, really. One of you babes.
2: Oh, Nola Bell's coming.
0: It's Nola Bell. Oh, she wore her little naughty sandals. Very funny.
2: She's got great feet.
0: No, I have no idea.
2: Her arches are impeccable.
0: I don't want to hear about anybody's feet because that's just
2: put
0: not.
2: And
0: I
2: got no
0: style.
2: Look at that.
0: Well, now you've done it. Well, I'm sorry. We're going to have to take a break. What's that now?
2: Put the headphones on.
0: What the hell are you drinking, baby? A little liquor's there. That's going right here.
2: You got talking
0: head.
2: To the microphone.
0: Oh, you put that on your.
2: Yeah, put that on your head. You've got to talk to the microphone.
0: Now, don't cause trouble. Just put the freaking thing
2: there
0: on your head and do what I tell you. My God, these freaking chicks, modern-day babes, man, can't talk to you. What? Look at her. She's giving me orders. Oh, my God.
2: Like Sophie.
0: Hey, you know, I was married before, okay? Very funny. All right, what's the matter?
20: What is the hardness level of this?
0: What is what now?
2: Hardness level? That's a personal question. That's why
0: what's
2: we're behind
0: my
2: this
0: hardness
2: table.
0: Level?
20: Pete,
0: what
20: said? What is the hardness level?
2: It's spelling. It's a spelling bee. There's three words, maybe four.
0: All right. Well, this
2: and
0: will be
2: you
0: easy.
2: Have a choice as being first or second.
0: Okay.
2: So if you think it's too hard, pass it to this guy.
0: All right.
2: Where'd you go to school?
0: I went to several different schools. Went to prep school.
2: Prep school.
20: He's a very smart man.
2: That's what he says.
20: I'm very intimidated now.
0: I have a master's degree with an A average. I was a top 10% of Arizona State graduates, and
2: all right.
0: That was also
20: nervous.
0: A very long time ago.
2: All right, your first word. You can decide whether you want it or pass it to him.
0: All right.
20: Okay.
2: The first word is Yastrzemski. I said
0: right.
2: Mike and Carl Yastrzemski, baseball player. Mike or Carl Yastrzemski. Dale, do you want it or do you want to pass it to the prep school boy?
20: I'll pass it.
2: Pass.
0: All right. Well, I'm going to call on an aide. I got one helper.
2: No helper.
0: I call him my Delta pilot. Kevin is my helper.
2: Do I look like Regis Philbin?
0: I thought you got one helper.
2: What's your final answer?
0: I swear to God, there's one freaking helper or something.
2: Final answer.
0: Oh, my God. Yastrzemski. All right. Yastrzemski.
2: Get a shot.
0: Y-Z.
2: All right. Here's your chance. Yastrzemski. It's Polish, I think. Or Irish. One of those.
0: She's...
2: Give it a guess.
0: She can't get the straw out of her mouth.
2: What are you drinking, by the way? What is that?
20: Water.
0: Ass. It's got an olive in it.
20: That is not an olive.
0: Oh, well, it's green. It's green. Oh, what do I know? It challenged me on my vegetables.
20: Okay.
0: By the way, is olive a vegetable?
2: They didn't have vegetables during the war.
0: Wait, now hold on a minute. What the hell is an olive?
2: Oh,
0: is it a fruit? It's not a fruit, right?
2: It's on a tree, olive tree. So what's a tree?
0: It's got to be a vegetable. Well, wait a minute now.
2: It's a nut? An olive?
0: I'll be damned. All right, what is an olive? Holy, anybody know what an olive is? Is it a fruit or a vegetable or a plant or what?
20: It's a vegetable.
0: Anybody know? Nobody knows. Oh, my God, this is unbelievable. Hey, let's ask Grock.
19: Can anybody spell olive?
0: I know what's with the shades here.
2: Yeah, what's
20: Daddy
2: O here?
20: It's a very strong reflection off of that.
0: Yeah, it's this hot, sunny day looking through the window. Anyway, I don't
2: know. Nobody knows Yastrzemski.
0: That's an impossible word. It's got a Y-S-E-M or something.
2: Y-A-S-T-R-Z-Z.
0: That's what
2: E-M-S-K-I. Just remember, most Polish names end in ski.
0: And by the way, he is a nephew or a grandson or something of
2: Carl.
0: Grandson of Carl.
2: All right, your second word.
0: All right.
2: You ready?
0: Yeah, babes, go first.
2: Chachevsky.
0: No, Jesus.
2: As in Mike Chachevsky.
0: Is this like a freaking theme or
2: the
0: what?
2: The former Duke coach.
0: What are you, freaking
2: also
0: Polish?
2: Also Polish.
0: What the hell?
2: Mike Chachevsky.
0: Oh, my God, it's out of control.
2: Well, I thought we'd get a sports fan up here.
0: No, it's just a disaster. I warned him. I warned him.
2: Do you want to pass it or give it a...
0: I don't know how to spell Jishushko.
20: If I would have known this theme of foreign...
0: Yeah, it wouldn't have...
2: You would have studied every sports name in the history of mankind?
0: Hell, she'd have stayed in the car.
2: That's probably a good thing. You're passing to the prep boy or what?
0: I don't know how to spell that.
20: Are we the only two in this?
2: Yes,
0: we are.
2: Kevin says, but he's looking up.
20: Kevin, somebody else come in.
0: Founder, would you get another drink?
20: Oh, look, Kevin's going to help me.
0: Barkeep.
20: Okay.
2: Yeah, you can.
0: All right, hold on. She's getting a hit.
2: Tell her once.
20: K-R.
2: No. Tell her once, and then she has to remember it.
0: There's a lot of finger pointing going on.
20: No,
0: out
20: come
0: here.
20: On. No,
0: this is
20: serious.
0: Bad sign. Oh, my God. Flounder's wife is leaving. She says, I'm out of here. I can't take this. Poor bastard. Flounder's got to put up with this every day. My God.
2: No.
20: What?
0: Timber. What's the word?
2: Chachevsky. Mike Chachevsky.
0: Mike Chachevsky. K?
2: Yes.
0: Z?
2: Coach K. You're wrong. K-R-Z.
0: R-Z.
2: Y-Z.
0: Then.
2: E-W-S-K-I.
0: Let's put a freaking R.
2: All right,
20: this
2: final word.
20: This is not a spelling test.
2: Yeah, okay,
20: this
2: final
20: is a
2: word.
20: Foreign name.
0: If it's another Polish,
2: you
0: I
2: get
0: swear to
2: choose
0: God, I'm
2: the word.
0: The
2: you get to choose the word here.
0: I'm going to hit you in the balls.
2: You can either choose
0: freaking
20: let's
0: boots.
20: Let's hit him in the balls.
2: They're not even paying.
0: Should have driven my chopper. I knew it.
2: Laryngitis.
20: Okay.
2: Word that I lost my fourth grade spelling bee at Columbia Elementary to Glenn Zitrar.
0: Our sales guy says, I can't take this. All right, sorry, man. I know. I told him this was going to be a disaster. I told him, I swear to God, I tried to do my best. We'll be better by six. He's out. He's gone. There you go.
2: You can choose laryngitis or prophylactic.
20: Oh.
0: Oh, I can't talk
2: oh,
0: about
2: Sunday.
0: Prophylactics.
2: Oh, I remember.
0: I know that spell. Who uses those silly little
2: which one? Which word
0: anyway?
2: Do you want to try? Or pass it to a prep boy.
20: No, I'm going to take
0: little
20: laryngitis.
0: Little freaking hat and Mr. Pop-Up. Give me a break. Put a hat on
20: L-A-R-Y-N-G-I-T-I-S.
2: We have a winner!
0: Oh, it's unbelievable.
2: Oh, my God.
0: We have a new victim. Oh, God.
2: What do we have for the winner, Flounder?
0: This is
2: behind you there. I think we
20: yes.
2: We have a T-shirt.
0: Woo! Oh, it's a T-shirt. Woo!
2: Extra 106.
20: Thank you.
0: That alone.
2: Thank you for playing.
0: I mean, the
20: crowd's
0: showing
20: them
0: up. You know, they heard this outside on the sidewalk. Now they're all coming in here to see if they could be part of the 106.3 T-shirt team.
2: Beat them off of the
0: oh,
2: stage.
0: Oh, my God. Congratulations, sweetie. Well done.
2: Show them your foot one more time.
0: No, I can't. There's no way I can. There's not. Stop. It's not, it's not a thing. Now it's going to show up on my phone, when I scroll my phone, every third image is a girl's bare feet.
2: Why is that?
0: I didn't do anything. I didn't say anything. I didn't Google anything. I didn't swear to God.
2: Of course.
0: I mean, I could show you. It's unbelievable.
2: Of course.
0: Celebrity feet. I put no. Thank you. Appreciate it. And they're all hideous. That's what kills me.
2: You're a toe freak.
0: I know. God, you're killing me. All right, hold on.
2: We killed that segment.
0: Yeah. That's the way it's going to be.
9: Boris
0: got another 2.5 hours of this crap. God.
2: 2 hours and 15 minutes.
0: He can be having fun with the 680 people. All right, look out. 106.3. I got to go. You're killing me. Here we go. Stand by.
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0: Look out. It's only me. It's only the Kimmer. But Pete Davis and Flounder and staff and our friends and our buddies here at Shuck and Shack and Alpharetta Lookout. I don't know who this playing here. Do you know who
2: this is? I have no idea who this is.
0: And Just Jeff back at the studio in the bar. Who's this playing, Just Jeff?
19: It's a generic cart, so I don't know.
2: Generic cart. I love that band.
0: This is generic cart and the Cartmonders.
2: Irish band.
0: The famous generic cart. Well, I warned him. That's what happens when we go on remote.
2: Grant has taken the helm. So. Hey,
0: oh my God, Grant, he's taken over from Isaiah. Oh, he couldn't take it. The man couldn't. He's leaving
2: run
0: out
2: away.
0: The back door. We couldn't even say
2: run
0: goodbye
2: away.
0: To him. Oh, my God. I've done it again. They're going to go back. He's going back to the studio. He's going to say, I'm never working with that son of a bitch Peterson again. I swear to God.
2: No pressure. Don't screw
0: He
2: up.
0: Was great, too. He was great.
2: No
0: I mean,
2: pressure,
0: he did everything
2: man.
0: Right. Oh. He had, and now the poor, oh,
2: Grant.
0: Man. And he's got to cut the 680. See, he doesn't want to do this with us. The 680 people are so much nicer. They're easy. They just talk about sports. It's not a big deal. They don't have to do anything. They just sit there and put the freaking thing on.
2: They don't have to
0: go,
2: read
0: and
2: the
0: then
2: paper.
0: He's done for 3 freaking hours. Anyway, sorry, man. I know you got stuck here. Poor bastard is doing a great job, too, by the way.
9: How about
0: can I get you a drink or something? I mean, whatever. It's on us. We'll take care of it. You all right? Water. Oh, jeez. Oh,
9: he's on the job.
0: Well, all right. No, that's fine. Anyway, Kimmer P. Flounder and Grant and our whole crowd here. The girl's going wild. It's unbelievable. It's just we got hot babes everywhere. And oh mercy. I chased away the girl in the blue was at the bar.
2: Oh, yes.
0: Oh, well, sorry about that. I guess she couldn't take it anymore. Anyway, Kimmer P. Flounder and the whole staff here. And we're having fun. We still have to do our format. Our birthday list.
2: Do we?
0: Includes that.
2: Well, are you sure about that?
0: Yes, we
2: do. Sure,
0: I can't.
2: That?
0: I can't let down the little people who are, you know, dependent upon the actual format. The show itself could be a little iffy today. In fact, I was about to order another beverage,
2: water.
0: Adult water.
9: Can we do that in the 5 o'clock?
0: Maybe the 5 o'clock.
2: Can we wait till 5?
0: We can wait till 5. Our birthday list includes that naughty little Selena Gomez. It's 34 today. It's Selena, you know. And let's see, another, well, we'll get to them. We got more birthday people here. We got thousands of them. And also on this day in history, hold on a second, Mr. Phone. This is a big day in 1864. The largest battle of the Atlanta campaign, the Battle of Atlanta, Confederate General John Bell Hood, tries to drive William Tecumseh Sherman from the outskirts of the city. He attacks the Yankees on Bald Hill. The attack failed. Sherman tightened his hold on Atlanta. Jefferson Davis had appointed Hood, the commander of the Army of Tennessee, before the engagement here in Atlanta. And it's they pressed on, broken, rugged terrain, coordination difficult. The attack plan for dawn didn't work till noon. And the Confederates had assembled along the line, now directly in front of the federal soldiers. It was brutal. General McPherson, who had been killed while scouting the lines during the battle, they lost 5,000 men. The Union suffered 3,700 casualties. And it was the Battle of Atlanta on this day in 1864. Anyway, Kimmer P. Flounder and the crew.
2: Sherman was a gentleman. He left Atlanta alone, bypassed
0: yeah, he,
2: it, just
0: you know,
2: marched
0: he
2: on.
0: Was, he
2: no
0: did
2: problem.
0: That, kind of that United Nations kind of thing. What
2: yeah.
0: do you think?
2: Yeah. Or.
0: That was a scumbag.
2: Or.
0: He just destroyed everything. He burned the fields, slaughtered the cattle.
2: Burned and pillaged
0: the animals.
2: Savannah.
0: They couldn't eat. They couldn't grow fast stuff. It was unbelievable.
2: That's right.
0: Yeah, Civil War, my ass. It's one way of putting it. Anyway,
2: okay.
0: Kimmer P. Flounder. By the way, speaking of old veterans. As an old veteran, I by the way, I just, you know, I spilled a drink.
2: 5 minutes.
0: Poor Kay, the bartender, and by the way, I love her. She's a doll. She's been great. And before I even started on the show, I spilled a drink. And the poor girl had to come over with this whole, like, vacuum thing to get all the ice and the water stuff off the floor.
2: Whose drink was it?
0: Well, it wasn't mine. I don't know. It was yours. Yeah, it was Pete Davis's, and it was all over. And so, but again, and I am an old veteran. I mean, there's no other way to look at it. And so I used my thing. I said, hey, as an excuse, I'm 80.
2: Yeah, it's the first thing he said. I'm 80. Don't hit me.
0: But I read at the 85-year-old level. So if you go to all 80. Hey, Just Jeff, how about a Flounder's Funny? Back at the studio.
3: Something
0: what do you
3: as
0: think?
3: Easy as going through the drive-thru with my wife, it becomes a thing. Hey, baby, be ready. Okay. One more car, it's going to be our turn. Know what you want. Oh, well, what do they have? What do they have? It's McDonald's. It's the same thing since we were four. Oh, it's our turn to order. She acts like she's never seen this menu. She has to lean over me. Do they have whole wheat buns? Whole wheat buns? We're about to eat trash. It's garbage. You can't take whole wheat buns and then pick stuff out of the garbage and then put buns around it and make it healthy. I don't say that because I love my wife. What comes out of my mouth is, you have whole wheat buns?
2: Yeah, tofu.
3: Look at that, baby. They have whole wheat buns. Oh, okay. I'll have nuggets.
2: I love it. Kimber P. Flounder at the Shuck and Shack on Main Street in Alpharetta. Come and join us. Enjoy the oysters and everything else. Seafood, burgers, whatever you're looking for. And the crowd goes wild on 106.3. It's unbelievable. News is coming up and then a little more goofing around here right up till 6 o'clock on 106.3. All right, look out. Here we go. Stand by.

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1: Launching large-scale attacks on Iran yesterday.
2: Among the targets were multiple military command and control centers all across Iran, dozens of them hit. The U.S. attacks were in response to an Iranian attack against Jordan. Iran fired ballistic missiles against U.S. military positions in Jordan. CENTCOM confirming that all those missiles fired by Iran were disabled or were intercepted. President Trump had warned that the U.S. would be responding to Iran's attack. In addition, the U.S. also attacked Iranian-backed militias inside of Iraq. This time, it was a joint attack alongside with Saudi Arabian jet fighters.
1: That's Fox's Steve Harrigan in Tel Aviv. Well, tributes to the late Senator Lindsey Graham continuing yesterday in his home state ahead of his burial in his hometown.
3: South Carolina Governor Henry McMaster said they meet in sadness over the loss of one of South Carolina's greatest sons.
4: And also to celebrate this poor boy from a little town in South Carolina, as he called himself.
3: At the First Baptist Church in Columbia, Senator Tim Scott said the best advice he got from Senator Lindsey Graham wasn't spoken to him, but demonstrated.
5: Get really comfortable being yourself.
3: Former South Carolina Congressman Trey Gowdy shared stories highlighting Graham's sense of humor and praised those who worked with Graham, some for 30 years.
6: I cannot call them staff. They were family to him.
3: He called him the least pretentious person he's ever known in politics. Jessica Rosenthal, Fox News.
1: The Federal Reserve leaves interest rates unchanged.
7: The economy is showing impressive resilience. Even with recent shocks, the trends are positive and reveal solid growth.
1: That's Federal Reserve Chairman Kevin Warsh. 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

It was on this day in 1893. Catherine Lee Bates. I can't hear myself. Can you jack up my headphone about 100%? On this day in 1893, Catherine Lee Bates, a professor at Wellesley College, wrote this song, America the Beautiful. She was inspired by the view from Pikes Peak in Colorado. And if you don't remember the words, this is Ray Charles, of course. Success.

0: this is a verse I don't think anybody has ever heard before. Ray Charles. Anyway, 1893. All right, thank you, Jeff. There we go.
1: I thought you were going to sing.
0: Well, no, I couldn't hear my, all I could hear was the music it's very bizarre. But I had the verse here in choruses. But it's a beautiful, it's one of the great songs. It ought to be as much of a national anthem as anything else.
1: Yeah. I like our national anthem, though.
0: Yeah, I do like it. And again, the reason they had it and Fort McHenry and all this, it's legit. It's legit. Kipper, Pete, and Flounder, we are live at Shuck and Shack on Main Street in Alpharetta. You'll love this place. It's really fun. The crowd's going well. We got Kimmer babes everywhere. They got great men. They got stuff, the seafood, and they got the oysters. They show you how to shuck them, and it's unbelievable.
2: They do?
0: I swear to God, I said, do you want to do some shucking? I said, I would, but I'm not worthy. I know I'd cut my thumb off or something. It's got to be a pro. Anyway, Shuck and Shack, Main Street, Alpharetta. Come on and join us. We're just having fun until 6 o'clock. It's a goofy day. When we do remotes, anything's liable to happen. In fact, we got babes everywhere, and they're going crazy, and so everything's going to be fine. We do have a couple of birthday things here for you. We're going to keep the old format going. Willem Dafoe. It's not William. It's Willem. In fact, I remember the time he was being interviewed on Entertainment Tonight or someplace, and the interview. Viewer called him William. Then he said, no, Willem. It's Willem. Willem Dafoe is 71. He was in Spider-Man. He was a dope-smoking Sergeant Elias in Platoon. John Wick. Mississippi Burning as the Fed. Willem Dafoe is 71 years old today. And Emily Salyers, I guess is pronounced, Indigo Girls, is 63. And I will tell you this, many, probably 30 years ago, my daughter Jennifer was a fan of the Indigo Girls, and I remember being on the radio back at the radio station. It had to be in the 90s, and I remember seeing something about the Indigo Girls and that they had sent. I'd mentioned them on the air and how my daughter was a big fan. And Emily Salyers, I believe it was herself, who actually sent me a message for my daughter to say howdy or something. And I thought, well, what a nice thing to do from the Indigo Girls, mm-hmm. A Georgia group.
3: Maybe she had the hot for your daughter.
0: Probably the hot,
3: because
0: sure.
3: Because Indigo Girls are known to...
0: And speaking of hots for my daughter, it reminds me, I got another Kimmer story. The very famous... Great. No, the very...
4: The crowd, you can all eat me. How about that? I got a story. You can all just eat me right out there with a thing there. I mean, my God, a Kimmer story, and you're booing me? What do you mean you're booing me?
3: You can't do two in a row.
4: What was the last one I did?
0: Oh, the Emily Salyers. Well, that's not really a story. That's just a thank you to a girl on a freaking chick fan.
2: All right, get over with.
1: But you made it a
0: Jesus.
1: Story.
0: Jesus. What's that midnight show where they have the free, come on, and it's, they throw,
1: Life?
0: No, they throw the breadcrumbs and the umbrella and the rain. The midnight showing of the we used to go.
2: Little Shop of Horrors.
0: Yeah, no.
1: Rocky Horror Picture Show.
0: And they used to do it down, right up the street here. One of the midnight theater places was
2: Alpharetta.
0: In Alpharetta was, no. I swear to God. Well, maybe it was Buckhead.
2: Yes,
0: no,
2: Buckhead. Silver Screen did it. Stonemont did it.
0: No, I was right. It was on one of the main drags where he splits from Buckhead and splits.
2: Oh, Cheshire Bridge.
0: No, it was even north of that. Anyway, it was on the thing. And my daughter was there, and so we had a midnight. It was her birthday, and we took her to the midnight showing of the what was it called again?
2: Little Shop of Horrors.
0: No, you got
2: Rocky Horror Picture
0: Rocky Horror Picture Show. And they called my daughter up to the stage. It was one of the live performances.
2: Yeah, yeah.
0: Right here. And they called her up to the stage. And I thought something was a little funny. And it turned out she mentioned to me later that the girl who was there with her, fighting her up on stage, was feeling her up pretty good on the stage.
2: Plaza Drugs.
0: Yeah, there
2: it is. On Ponce de Leon.
0: No, I wasn't
2: up
0: there. I was on where the road splits when you're going through Buckhead and the main street.
2: Oh, the Roxy is
0: the Roxy.
2: Yeah,
0: the Roxy. Yeah, like that.

0: All right. Deep dive. Talk among yourselves.
1: This is a deep dive.
0: All right, now wait a minute.
1: This may be back to prep
0: school. I've never told before. Let's see. Oh, I got a bunch of them, but nothing I can tell radio.
1: Every story you can tell, you have told on
0: my favorite stories. Well, in fact, I was... Uh-oh. I almost died an emergency call. That's right. I don't know how that happened. They said emergency. No. Blocked it. I'm sorry.
1: No. You can't tell that story.
0: No, I can't tell that story. Geez, I got a million of them, though. Anyway, it's going to be out of my book. My book is coming out, Shut Up and Leave Me Alone. It's coming out in November now, I think. They've delayed lawsuits. They got a couple of quotations I got wrong.
1: Formatting issues.
0: Yeah. Anyway. Kimber Bean Flounder, how you doing? 404. Hey, how you doing, man? 404-741-1230. And we're at the Shuck and Shack on Main Street in Alpharetta. It's a great little, I've never eaten before. It's a real cool little place.
1: You've never eaten before?
0: I've never eaten here before.
1: Okay.
0: And the first time we went, Kay, the bartender, and hey, baby, how you doing? You love her. She's just wonderful. And a great crowd. It's nice people. And Jerry was here. It's really a fun place. And it's right across from that little green space in the downtown Alpharetta, right here in the main street. And so come and join us here till 6 o'clock. Our number, 404-741-12.
1: Fish and chips. Excellent.
0: There you are. And whatever this was, the adult beverage was also, sorry. Did I spray you there with
1: a little
0: something
1: tonight? No, officer,
0: well,
1: I wasn't
0: like
1: drinking.
0: I like to have a chunk of orange in
1: I smell like liquor, but I was not drinking.
0: In my adult beverage. Anyway, let's see. Donald Trump is starting now. If they fire on another ship in the Strait of Hormuz, he's going to start blowing up bridges and power stations.
1: Okay.
0: Now, the problem is that Iran responds by saying, oh, yeah, if you do that, we'll start blowing up bridges and power stations in your neighbors in the Middle East. So I say, oh, yeah, challenge them. If they fire on another ship in the Strait of Hormuz, frankly, it's time to end it. If they fire on another ship in the Strait of Hormuz, how much longer are we supposed to put up with this? I mean, we went in there to take care of them, and we took care of their nuclear stuff as far as we know, unless they've moved it, the nuclear dust. But if they start continue with the Strait of Hormuz, that's the bottom line. That's what's left. They do not have the right to take control of the Strait of Hormuz. And if they blow up another ship or fire another ship, we ought to just, take them out.
1: Mm-hmm.
0: I don't know. I don't.
1: It'll always be a problem until the mullahs are gone.
0: Yeah. Anyway. All right, let's do a good news story. You want to do a good news story? I thought this was kind of cool. I don't think this is... I'm not sure when this happens. I guess one in every 15 million cases. A woman in Australia, 34 years old, has given birth to a set of identical quadruplets. Four of them. Precious miracles. Emily, Harriet, Catherine, and Alexa, 28 weeks and 4 days, in a hospital in Queensland, Australia. They were expecting identical quintuplets despite not using fertility treatments. The babies are called monozygotic quintuplets, meaning they develop from a single egg into four identical embryos. And now they are the parents of 8 kids. They had other kids between 1 and 10 years old. Holy smokes, they have 8 children now, 4 identical quads.
1: I foresee a problem in their future.
0: Not really a problem, do you?
1: Because every time they ask Alexa a question.
0: Alexa, state your question for your phone. Anyway, holy cow. They have a GoFundMe campaign to cover medical costs. They've raised about $50,000. Anyway, 1 in 15 million cases. Quadruplet.
1: How can you afford that?
0: I don't know.
1: There's no way you can afford 8 kids today.
0: I don't know how they can. Seriously. In fact, you know what? It's really funny. New suspects coming in here to the. It's the Shuck and Shack. Shuck and Shack here. Hey, baby, how you doing? You brought your father with you. Outstanding. What's your name, Doc? Come over and say hi. Who are you, sweetie?
2: Julie.
0: Hey, Julie.
2: Remote control.
0: Oh my God, we are what now?
2: Remote control.
1: This is the Julie.
0: She's Julie. Yeah.
1: The Julie.
2: Falcon's cheerleader.
0: Oh my God. Hey, baby, how you doing?
2: I
0: talked into the mic. I'm sorry. Say,

0: Go ahead, Jay, what's that now?
1: I did the painting of you on Jack the Good
0: Horse. Oh, my God, I love that painting.
1: You still have it?
0: Oh, God, of course, silly. Silly rabbit.
1: And Pete, I wanted to see how Pete's feeling.
2: I'm feeling a lot better.
1: Good.
0: Let's do it, Greece. He's got that big thing.
2: For 50 cents, I'll show you the scar.
0: No, don't show the scar. No, please, God.
2: We have a scar contest.
1: All I have is a credit card.
2: Okay.
0: I love it. Well, Julie, thank you again. That's a wonderful treat.
1: And this is my wonderful husband, Dave.
0: Hey, Dave. How you doing, man? What's going on? Good to see you. Well, listen, have a seat, have some fun, and, you know, see what the hell's going on. We'll talk with you.
1: Thank you so much.
0: All right. No, thank you.
2: Good seeing you again, Julie.
0: Absolutely. I Kimber Pete Flounder and Julie and her husband, and we got the Kimber Babes down here. We have crowds going wild. It's here at the Shuck and Shack at Alfred, Main Street at Alfred. It's unbelievable. The Kimber Pete Flounder and the whole crew on 106.3 right there. 4:15 already with Jeff back at the board. All right, here we go. Stand by. Look out.

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1: This is a story so mindlessly stupid, maddening, and outrageous, I really don't even know where to begin. At Lenox Square, there's a restaurant called Toast on Lenox. It is a black-owned restaurant. Rick Jackson is a Republican. He is white. He is running for government. He went to Toast on Lenox for a meal. While there, he took a picture with the owner. And now that restaurant is receiving boycott threats. Boycott threats, why? A white guy ate at the restaurant. Jackson posted the picture on his social media accounts. And oh, the humanity. A boycott? Yes. Black activists want to boycott this black-owned restaurant because of that picture. Does this not illustrate 1,001 things wrong with black culture in Atlanta? What do you want a black entrepreneur to do? Go out, start a business, and be successful. Yay, let's celebrate. But wait a minute. What if she posts a picture of her with a white guy, a Republican, running for governor? No, not good. No praise, no more support. We want a boycott. We want the restaurant shut down. This is stupid and mindless beyond belief. And Keisha Lance Bottoms, the black candidate for governor, she goes on her social media accounts to warn other black-owned businesses about finding themselves in similar situations. This black lady wants to be governor, warning black businesses, be careful if you take a picture with a white politician and post it, it could be the end of your business. With a society and a culture like that, is it any wonder black entrepreneurs have a rough time out there? This is so stupid. Black Atlantans without racial chips on their shoulders ought to be showing up at the Toast on Lenox to make the next week or so the best on record. Neil Bortz, Extra 106.3.
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3: Who's in control when it comes to technology? Our Fox News survey offers some answers. A narrow majority of voters think big technology companies pose a greater threat to the country's future than big government. That's a reversal from a few years ago when they said big government was the threat by a 20-point margin. It's also bipartisan. That shift comes as artificial intelligence and concerns about personal data have made tech companies a larger presence in our everyday life. Voters have reservations about the infrastructure behind AI. Two-thirds oppose building an AI data center in their community, with voters ages 45 and over especially resistant. Even so, most still believe they are calling the shots. Nearly 8 in 10 say they control the technology in their lives. You're in control of visiting our website, foxnews.com/poll. I'm Dana Blanton, and that's your Poll Parade.
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7: Yeah. All right, here we go. Kimber, Pete, and Flounder live at Shuck and Shack on Main Street in Alpharetta. Jess Jeff is back in the studio. Who's this, Jess Jeff?
8: This is Tom Petty.
7: Tom Petty and the Heartbreakers, of course. I knew that. I testing you people. Shut up, leave me alone. 404-741-1230 if you want to join us live at Chuck and Shack. Come on, see us. We're up till 6 o'clock. Main Street, Alpharetta, right across from that little green park area they got there downtown. Let's see, a couple of birthdays. Albert Einstein is 79 today. Albert Einstein, better known as Albert Brooks, the comedian and TV and movie guy. Albert Brooks is 79 years old. And Albert Brooks, I remember him, he did a really good job in broadcast news as the anchorman with that little girl from Stone Mountain. What's that little
9: Holly Hunter.
7: Holly Hunter. Albert Brooks also is the brother of Super Dave Osborne, who I think he died recently.
9: He died,
7: not too
9: yes.
7: long ago. And by the way, also Albert Einstein, Albert Brooks, was in Drive and Real Life and a bunch of like documentary type things and various stuff. Anyway, but Super Dave may have been one of the funniest, unusual comedians. I mean, I don't remember another kind of what do you call it when you do gimmicks and
9: like slapstick?
7: Yeah,
9: and
7: but it was
9: physical
7: using,
9: comedy.
7: Yeah, but it was like Dick Van Dyke used to do, you know, funny things happening to you comedy. There's a name for it. I can't remember what it is. And Super Dave may have been the funniest guy I've ever seen about stunts that he did that ended up bad. I mean, don't you? I mean, I can't think of anybody else who's been as funny as he for the stuff he did was just hysterical. Anyway, Albert Einstein, Brooks, his brother. Yeah, 79.
9: He started on Saturday Night Live doing small films.
7: I think that's right.
9: And they weren't funny.
7: Yeah.
9: I remember thinking, this guy sucks. But then later, you get him.
7: Yeah. Yeah. And in fact, his, in Broadcast News was a really good movie. I thought it was powerful and interesting. And
9: you seen the one where him and his wife, the wife was the girl from Airplane.
7: Yeah.
9: And they're vacation, and they buy an RV, and they're going across country from like San Diego, and they stop in Vegas, and he falls asleep in the hotel room, and while he's asleep, she basically gambles away their entire retirement.
7: I know, right.
9: He's trying to convince the casino guy to give him their money back.
7: I don't know that.
9: That's
7: one.
9: That sounds
7: like a pretty cool thing. Anyway, Kimber, Pete, and Flounder, how you doing? 404-741-1230. 741-1230. Oh, I got a story for you. In fact, I don't even know if I want to. Well, I may have told it. I can't remember. I was on this day in history. It reminds me, this history thing reminded me just now of a story I may or may not have told you. 1980, on this day, the American Federation of Television and Radio Artists, otherwise known as AFTRA, joins the Screen Actors Guild SAG strike. Were you ever a member of AFTRA?
9: Did
7: you ever have to be in a union?
9: No. I've been in two unions in my life, but I've never been in.
4: Were you in a Teamsters?
9: Yes.
4: At Kroger,
9: it was an offshoot of the Teamsters.
4: Yeah.
9: And I was at the NTEU, the National Treasury Employees Union at the IRS.
4: IRS thing, yeah. I was in AFTRA for a short while. I didn't want to be. I had no choice or I wouldn't have gotten the job. I had to join, which is why I'm anti-union. I mean, if you are forced to, and they're taking your dues whether
9: right.
4: you like it or not.
9: Yeah.
4: Anyway, in fact, if you want, I'll tell you a little story here. The strike AFTRA joined SAG, the Screen Actors Guild, American TV people and radio. They were boycotting the Primetime Emmy Awards on this day in 1980, later on that year. Powers Booth was the only one of 52 nominated actors to show up for the Emmys, and it caused a delay of the fall TV season with a strike in 1980. It ended in October, started on this day, ended in October. The Guild ratified a pact increase of 32% salaries and a share of movies made for pay TV. And shall I tell a little camera story?
9: Oh, yes. How long is this? Is it under 15 minutes?
4: I'll make it short. In fact, we have a 2-minute break. Well, you know, and by the way, Jeff, you know, our break schedule may not be actually accurate. I may just kind of fly in what we like to do here. Okay, at the time of the AFTRA strike, we had a strike. I was in New Orleans. I was a TV anchorman, also a radio broadcaster in New Orleans. And I was single at the time this happened, and there was a strike, and we had a meeting. I was a member of AFTRA. We had a meeting of the TV AFTRA people, at the union people, at the TV station WDSU in New Orleans. And there was a woman there who was representative of AFTRA. And she said, we're going to go on strike. We're going to take a strike vote because the AFTRA thing is on strike. We're going to take a strike vote. And so she said, all in favor. And I said, whoa, hold everything. Hold everything. I said, how much money is in your strike fund? And I said, well, what do you mean? I said, well, if you go on strike, if we go on this TV station, I looked at our director. I said, have you got money in the bank if there's a strike and you need to live on your life savings? How about you, your producer guy? How about you and you and you? And I said to the girl, do you have money in a strike fund if we go on strike? And she said, well, not really. And I said, really? So I said, you people, if you go on strike, again, this is a right to work state. If you go on strike, you're going to lose. Okay, I'm standing. I was the anchorman. And there was all the news people in the news department. I said, if you go on strike, you're going to lose. You're going to lose your money, and they're not going to give you any money to pay for it. And then I said to this girl, I said, by the way, when I worked at the radio station, your union representative, when they had a strike over there, and I was not a member of the union, I was freaking management, and your union guy, Rod Wagner, I said, he went around calling me a freaking scab because I went going back. No, screw him. As I went back, because I kept going to work because I was a freaking boss. I was a news director and program operations manager. And, of course, I went to work. And he called me a scab anyway. And I said to her in this meeting with all our news people, I said, I swear to God, if you or anybody else calls me a scab about this union activity, I swear to God I'm coming after you and you will regret it the rest of your dirty, stinking life. And then I said, and I'll tell you what I'll do. I will abstain from voting. I said, if you want to go ahead and vote for a strike, you go ahead and vote for a strike so you can say it. Nobody voted no, but I'm abstaining. But I'm warning you people, if you do this and you go on strike, I'm not going to be with you. And I will be coming into work because you're a bunch of dirty, idiot, rotten, stupid things led by this woman who doesn't even have money to support you if you support her and go on strike. And guess what? When we left the meeting, a certain woman named Elizabeth.
9: Oh boy. I knew it.
4: A certain woman named Elizabeth walked out of that meeting.
9: Full circle.
4: And this woman, I worked with her, but I didn't really, you know, if she was married, I was married. It was never a thing. A certain woman named Elizabeth walked out of that meeting and said to me, "You got balls, Peterson." Unquote. 20 years later, I married her.
9: Yeah. Took 20 years to to convince her, huh?
4: And 20 years later, I'm not, anyway, a 25-year, anyway, whatever. Anyway, Kimmer Bean Flounder. All right, that's my story. A story by the Kimmer.
9: Is it worth it?
4: The crowd goes wild. It's unbelievable.
9: What a story.
4: Hey, Kay. Oh, my God. She's bringing me another one.
9: Oh, my God. I
4: got a new friend. No, don't even do that. Or I'll take it right to personally.
9: Is that straight from Long Island?
4: I'm not even going to ask. I'm just going to drink it. Thank you, sweet. I love that girl.
9: Long Island.
4: All right, look out. Kimmer fans, 4:30. Oh, my God, I'm late. All right. So what?
9: Yeah, halfway through.
8: true.
7: Yeah, well, all right, how about that? Look out. Oh, my God.
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7: All right, now, you know, we're on remote. We don't really need to be doing this halftime break update. Time with how many but stories this stuff we're doing the there. Oh, my God, man. This is unbelievable. You know, I'm just sitting here trying to do the stories, and there are people around, and we're at the lives. We're at the Shuck and Shack on Main Street. I don't know, keep a count of this. Pete's not even looking at the story. We're doing the story count. Well, meeting, greeting people at the bar. We're doing the stuff with all the people. And the crowd's going crazy anyway. It's unbelievable. We got babes and chicks here. It's a stand. It's unbelievable. Anyway. How are you, everybody doing all right? what a country. I swear to God. Beautiful, hot, steamy day.
9: Yep.
7: Kimber, Pete, and Flounder, and the whole staff, and Grant's here, and Isaiah was here running the board and everything. We got hot babes everywhere. Oh, and by the way, not only do we have hot babes and everything else, and what a surprise, this guy walks up, and I didn't, for a second, I didn't recognize him. You remember, if you're as old as I am, and hopefully a little longer, too, to remember the Kingston Trio.
9: Yep.
17: Oh, yeah.
7: Scotch and soda, but your eye. How about
9: Hang Dog,
7: your head timed up. How about Bob Shane and the Kingston Trio?
9: That's right.
7: Well, gee, who do you think is here? Holt, stand up and hold Jason Chain. My God, that was the Kingston. He's right there. He's right there in front. You can get an audio, video, and a selfie. And who's your daughter here? I don't know her name. Hey, baby, how you doing? I mean, you know, these celebrity type guys always have hot babes.
9: I do.
7: It's unbelievable. Hey, well, doll, it's good to see you.
9: I do.
7: Outstanding. Well, you got a hot babe, but, you know, you're Pete Davis, so, you know. Anyway, Kevin Bean Flounder and the whole crew. I mean, well, it's good to see you. And I mean, in fact, the first time I saw Jay, I've been kind of emailing and Facebook messaging stuff for years and years. I think the first time I actually saw you was when you tried to run me off the freaking road in your pickup truck. I swear, it was up in Alpharetta, wasn't it? Oh, Farmer's Market. Yeah. Well, okay. Either, there you go. Anyway, so we're here at Shuck and Shack, Main Street, Alpharetta. Mm-hmm. Really a cool place. And I love Kay, the bartender. I just am a big fan. And we're just having fun here till 6 o'clock. Oh, and
9: how's your drink?
7: My drink is way too good. Yeah. And Kevin, my pilot buddy from Delta, who did the whole thing for the camera, get my chopper redone and rehabbed with Steve Studstill, the ace Harley mechanic who built it up, and they tricked me and surprised me with my freaking chopper, which is, by the way, that chopper was built in 2003. And it was on the cover of Hot Bike magazine in the spring issue, March, April, or May, something of 2004 of Hot Bike magazine. And it was dead for years. I had it in the garage. It wasn't the motor blew up and everything. And Kevin got it, you know, took it upon himself to get it fixed up as a surprise for my 80th birthday. And I still ride it on, you know, in fact, I'm the only member of the 80-year-old motorcycle club. And as long as I can still balance the damn thing, I'm gonna keep riding it. And in fact, if I'd had a place to park out here in front or something, I'd have ridden it today. But, anyway, I didn't want to take the chance. Also, there's a freaking concert tonight by my place. So, it'll be, you know, riding a chopper in the midst of that concert traffic might be a little iffy. Anyway, it doesn't matter. All right, Kevin Pete and Flounder, how's it going? Did I even do a birthday?
9: Yes.
7: What did I do? Yeah. No, I didn't. Yeah. No, you just told mommy to do a birthday. This is a funny guy. We like this guy, David Spade. David Spade's birthday
9: today. Yeah, he is funny.
7: David Spade is 62, famous for Saturday Night Live, of course.
9: Tommy Boy,
7: Black Sheep, Joe Dirt, and David Spade went to...
9: High school?
7: Arizona State University.
9: High school.
7: Arizona State University, where I graduated in 4 years, did 4 years and 2 years with an A average, top 10% of my class. Thank you very much.
9: You act like you're proud of
7: it. Well, I was also working 7 days a week. I never went to either any graduation of my master's or my bachelor's.
9: Arizona State.
7: I was working. Oh. I was married. I was working.
9: Okay. It's right up there with San Diego State. I'm so proud of that myself.
7: Oh, you went to San Diego State?
9: Yeah.
7: I didn't even know that.
9: Really?
7: We did a little film stuff there, right? Mr. Film
9: Director. I needed the money.
7: Oh, my God, I love it. All right, Kimber Pete and Flounder, 404-741-1230, 741-1230. Weird story in the news, and I'm glad to see this, when people reacting when people become unpatriotic. You may have heard about the Memphis, Tennessee pizza shop. They refused to serve National Guardsmen. The owner of Tomboli's Pasta and Pizza refused to serve Guardsmen because he was opposing ICE and National Guard troops cutting down crime. Yes, he was complaining about the decrease in crime thanks to the National Guard, and so he said, we're not serving you. And he stood behind the decision. He doubled down on it. He said, you know, the response has been great. Well, guess what? The members of the Italian junt opened a full house line waiting by 5:30. The people of Memphis have showed up to buy more and more and more and more pizza for this guy, to get businesses booming, flocking to the restaurant, and a boycott after conservatives called for a boycott. So, you know, I don't know what the hell's going on in this country.
9: That'll last a lot less than a boycott.
7: You know, I mean, seriously, what the hell's going on here? In fact, you know, I heard Glenn Beck talking today. He spent like the whole last hour talking about what the hell's going on. He likened it to the American families and mostly AI. And his thought was that the split, the division in the families, and I see it in my own family. You know, I can't talk to my daughters about politics. Mm-hmm. I can't. In fact, we have a rule in our house when I get together with them, no politics. We can't do it. And again, they're my daughters. I'll kill for them. I'll die for them. But I can't talk about, God forbid I mention the name Trump. And they know the thing, you know, if we went to a baseball game to there, I'm standing up and hand over my heart for the national anthem, and so are they. But, you know, the fact of the matter, families, my children, you know, I can't talk to my children about issues that are significant to me. And this is not getting any better. And Glenn Beck was talking about how much simpler it was back in the day when your telephone was, you know, like nailed to the wall. I actually had a wall phone. You ever had a wall phone?
9: Everybody had a wall phone.
7: Yeah, we had a wall phone.
16: Yeah, we had one.
7: Yeah.
16: We had a row of diaphones,
7: and the TV station had three channels, and everybody got together and watched the family TV on three channels, and everything was just so much easier and simpler, and there was, it didn't matter about this political divide. That's a new thing. And he likens it to the modern technology and the information spread, where there are no secrets anymore and everything is all social media. Anyway, it was, I kind of related to
9: it. You thought you'd get away with it, didn't you?
7: Well, away with what?
9: That since we're on the road, you didn't have to be accountable.
7: I'm not accountable to anything. I've already had, what's left for me? I'm out of it. I'm done.
16: It's a halfway point.
7: I didn't even count on the demographics.
16: Hell,
7: the demographics go to, you know, 30, they go, you know, 18, to, they go from a teen to 20, what the hell's in the latest demographics? It used to be 18 to 29.
9: Talk as long as you want.
7: 29 to 46.
9: I'm still gonna do it.
7: What, you're gonna do it?
9: Of the eight stories.
7: Oh, Jesus, here we go.
9: You woke the flounder
7: the man's
9: up
7: accounting. I've got a counting issue. Got a fetish of some number thing.
9: You've done just two.
7: Well, I haven't done any, really.
9: Halfway through the show.
7: I know. I'm out of control. I don't feel like doing anything. You know, honestly, it's a beautiful day. It's sunny and hot and muggy. And I'm tired of the division and the hate that's been going on around this freaking country. And I don't know what the future is. And I'm nervous about it. And I know I can't do anything about it. And I'm out of the loop. And it's just, you know, it's a shame.
9: Let's talk about something nice then.
7: Let's do something nice.
9: How about the fact of Alpharetta really has become a cool place to live?
7: Alpharetta,
16: so.
7: The only thing wrong with Alpharetta is they got these orange
9: the
7: barrel
9: traffic.
7: Things.
9: The traffic.
7: They go, well, you know, every summertime, we love Alpharetta. And by the way, Shuck and Shack is the new hot spot to come.
9: Yeah.
7: On Main Street in Alpharetta. Am I lying? Main Street Alpharetta is right across that little green park thing they
9: That's
7: have.
9: Right. That's a nice gather. Place.
7: It's a nice little place. Right in the middle of Alpharetta, right in the Main Street. It's like number 9 Main Street, whatever. So it's right there in the middle of everything.
9: There's so much. I came down Hopewell. Haven't been on there in like 2 years. there's like a high school or something I never saw before. There's 3 or 4 subdivisions and the most monstrous houses. All very interesting looking. Different looking. Looks like something a ball player would live in. This place has really become very cool.
7: I'll tell you what, Alpharetta has got it all. They have everything going here, including the orange barrels. Every summertime, they have the Taste of Alpharetta. You can't park there fest. It's sort of unusual. And then they have the weekly Taste of Alpharetta. We're blocking that street off for you fest, which is another thing. I've been here for 13 years. Right near the amphitheater, and of course my only problem is when they have a concert like tonight at the amphitheater, the traffic is outrageous. But you know, just sit there and enjoy the music, and you know what the hell? I already saw the hippies lined up at 9:30 this morning outside of the Ameris Park Amphitheater, which is kind of cool. But I don't care. You know, it's a beautiful place to live, and you know, people are friendly and happy, and Shuck and Shack has got the. So you got the seafood, you got the non-seafood, you got these great drinks, and again, thank you, Kay, for your refreshing beverage.
9: I've done better than sweet iced tea.
7: Well, yes, it's a special iced tea.
9: And maybe you should get one later.
7: Iced tea beverage. And by the way,
16: a roadie?
7: What's that?
16: A roadie?
7: No, I don't do drinking stuff because I have to get home and it's only, thank God it's only a couple of miles, but everything will be fine. You wanted a happy story? How about a happy story for a 90-year-old veteran who was in California at a Costco? And he was in there with his a special handmade cane that had been passed down through the years. And he was with his daughter, and they were on a trip to the nearby Costco. And all of a sudden, he realized he lost his cane. You don't know what happened to it. And he, 90 years old, a veteran, this way, a retired police officer, served in war, a retired cop. And the missing cane represented his life, not only as all his years in the Air Force. And a Fresno cop, after 35 years, had a small police badge affixed on it, his honor flight pin from the Air Force. The tiny badge, motorcycle wings, American flag, presented as an honor flight and an Air Force emblem. And you don't know what happened to it. Well, somebody put it on Facebook, one of the good things about Facebook, and son of a gun, somebody found it and got it back to him. The man's 80 years old, Jim Price, and he said, and they just said, thank you so much. Lost it during a trip to a nearby Costco. Nobody could find it. It disappeared, and somebody, a guy helped him put the stuff back in his car, left the cane in the cart, and realized when he got back it was gone. Anyway, he got his cane back, and so it just...
9: So he raised cane.
7: He raised cane.
9: And got his cane.
7: And they did things. Anyway, just a little happy story going into our break. Here live at Chuck and Shack on Main Street in Alpharetta.
9: Yeah.
7: Kimmer Payton Flounder. We got Kimmer Babes everywhere. We got Bi Linda. We got Noah LaBelle, although that's kind of off limits or something. He's got like a little gate around her or something. I don't understand that whole theory. Security guards and everything. I thought that's a little over the top there, Pete. Anyway, 106.3, look out, here we go, stand by. It's only Wednesday, too. Oh, my God, here we go.
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7: 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I got this song.

0: I have this song on my magic music list, Don Henley, the Eagles. Don Henley, 79 years old today. The Boys of Summer. I have this on the magic music stick. I also have The Last Worthless Evening You'll Ever Spend. Because I like the song. It reminds me of when I... Well, whatever. Also, All She Wants to Do Is Dance. Don Henley, 79.
1: The guitarist for Tom Petty wrote this song.
0: What's that?
1: The guitarist for Tom Petty Band wrote this song.
0: Yeah. Oh, really? He wrote this song? I'll be damned. Outstanding. Kimber Payton Flounder, how's it going? Don Henley, 79 years old today. And on this day in history, on 2003, Jessica Lynch gets a hero's welcome home. Prisoner of war, rescued from an Iraqi hospital, returned to her hometown of Palestine, West Virginia. The story of the 19-year-old supply clerk captured by Iraqi forces gripped America. Some of her capture and rescue might have been exaggerated by the military. She was invaded Iraq. Lynch was riding in a supply convoy when her unit took a wrong turn and got ambushed by Iraqi forces. 11 soldiers died, and 4 others beside Lynch were captured. She had multiple injuries and broken bones when they crashed in the ambush.
2: Mm-hmm.
0: She was rescued by special forces, raiding the hospital where she was held. They recovered the bodies of 8 Lynch's fellow soldiers who were taken as well. Lynch later said she had knocked unconscious after her vehicle crashed, didn't remember what happened to her. She said she would not had not been mistreated by the staff, put up no resistance. Anyway, she was captured and still confessed why they chose to lie and tried to make me a legend. The real heroes of my fellow soldiers that day were, in fact, legendary. Jessica Lynch.
2: We have a special
0: rescued
2: guest.
0: Back 2003. And we have a special guest. It's Kay.
3: Kay.
0: Hi. Hey, baby.
3: Hi.
0: How you doing?
3: Good. How are you?
0: Poor thing. We walk in here and she says, oh, God, here comes trouble. Anyway.
3: And you did. You brought all this trouble with you.
0: Well, how you doing, doll?
3: Good. How are you?
0: Kay's running the bar, taking care of all these people. And now tell us a little about yourself. Yeah, how long? And you're fairly new to this operation.
3: Yeah. Well, we've been open since August of last year.
0: Yeah.
3: So we're relatively new in the area,
0: yeah.
3: And I work here during the days, so come to see us during the days. We have specials every day of the week here.
0: Excellent.
3: It lasts all day long.
0: Excellent.
3: So come and check us out. It's a good time. The weekends on Friday nights, we do karaoke.
0: Karaoke
3: night,
0: on Friday
3: night.
0: Shuck and Shack karaoke.
3: Around,
0: oh, my
3: come
0: God.
3: Come shuck around and find out.
0: We haven't done karaoke in a while. We may have to take you up on that
3: It's a good time. Saturday,
0: oh
3: we have live DJs, live music. We turn all of this into like a dance floor.
0: No kidding. Well, I'll be damned.
2: What kind of
3: you won't see me here, but it's a good time if you're in the house.
2: What kind of music they play?
3: I don't know. I'm not here.
2: Oh.
3: I go to bed.
0: Oh, there you go. But
2: she's a good girl.
0: Yeah, she's a girl. And now, what's your favorite thing on the menu? What's the popular stuff?
3: Crab legs are my favorite here, hands down. And on Sundays, we run a crab day special, so it's 25% off all day on our crab legs.
0: Oh, my.
3: Yeah. Those are my favorite.
0: That's fun. Now, do you actually shuck choice oysters?
3: I finally learned how to shuck an oyster. I can shuck an oyster now.
0: Well, like 50 years ago in New Orleans, I was trying to, you know, I got to take my freaking thumb off.
3: I don't want to break a nail.
0: Yeah, I know you want to do that anyway.
3: I'd have to file workers' comp.
0: Excellent, excellent. Well, okay, now you've been in this business for a while and serving the public and stuff. And how would you describe any difference in crowds lately in working the service of public in area and anything cultural wise that's happening? You know, talk about dating and stuff. Do you have people dating and stuff like that, or is there anything?
3: Oh, we get all kinds. You know, you need all kinds to make the world go round, don't you?
0: I don't think we've done one story after another about people don't date anymore, and I don't think they. I think women are complaining that guys don't take them out.
3: I don't think people date either.
0: What's that?
3: I don't think they date either. I think they end up in situationships.
0: Yeah.
3: Yeah,
0: that's all new.
3: I don't think it's not dating like it used to be.
0: Yeah. Well, you're too young to remember dating when it used
3: to be. I'm Asian. You know, we don't raisin.
0: Oh, well, she could be 15. I don't know.
3: I could be 20. 50. I could be 60.
0: No, there's no way. Anyway. Wait, Kay, ladies and gentlemen,
2: a little for Kay.
0: Thank you, sweet. You've been great.
3: It's been a pleasure, guys. Now,
0: well, we caused you a little trouble, but you've been sweet. You can just lead it down there. It'll be fine. Thank you, sweetie. There's Kay right here. Shuck and Shack here on Main Street in Alpharetta. And so there we go. Kimber Payton Flounder, 404-741-1230. By the way, we used to talk to a guy named Jay Feely. Remember Jay Feely? What's going on? What's happened?
2: Oh, that gentleman wants to buy you a drink.
0: Oh, God.
2: He's got one.
0: She just brought me there. Believe me, I'll never make it home. But thank you. Pete will take a little something. Flounder will take
2: I don't
0: beer.
2: Drink anymore, so don't
0: anyway.
2: Worry about it.
0: Well, thank you. Thank you. You're very kind. Very nice. The crowd's way too nice here, by the way.
2: I know. Thing.
0: What the hell was I just saying? I've totally forgotten.
4: I know, because I interrupted you.
0: Yeah. Oh, my God, he's buying a drink for the place?
2: You're kidding
0: that can't
2: me.
0: Be right. Oh,
2: that
0: my
2: guy's
0: God.
2: Buying a drink
0: who
2: for
0: is
2: the...
0: that?
4: If you want a drink and you need to talk to your server, bartender, if you want a drink, this fine gentleman right here has offered everybody one drink.
0: Holy cow. A drink on this gentleman. Who is this guy? What's
2: a
0: his name?
2: A drink on the house.
0: Holy moly.
2: Wow.
0: This is unbelievable.
2: I've never seen that.
0: I've never
2: seen it in movies.
0: You know, in fact, what? I've never... Oh, my God. Have you ever seen a place where a guy sets a drink on me on the house?
2: Nolabelle, put your hand
0: right,
2: back
0: let's
2: down.
0: Get him over. Should we bring him over? Holy
2: Veronica,
0: criminy.
2: Nolabelle.
0: Yeah, raise your hand, baby.
2: Put your hands down.
0: That's unbelievable.
2: You're ladies.
0: Holy smokes. Oh, by the way, this could be trouble.
2: I'm going to tell Flounder, you're taking drinks from a stranger.
0: All right, look out now, because Kevin, our Delta pilot, and my, my favorite
2: yeah,
0: of the guys,
2: I don't
0: wife,
2: know about
0: Robin,
2: this.
0: Are now joining your crowd over there.
2: I don't know about
0: with,
2: this.
0: With Nolabelle and Bi Linda and Keith or whatever.
2: Kevin,
0: yeah, we got double Kevins over there. That's always trouble. And, of course, Veronica, Mrs. Flounder. Oh, my God. Anyway, well, that could be danger.
2: Oh, boy.
0: I mean, what a nice day. I mean, that's really,
2: that's
0: honestly,
2: extremely
0: I've never
2: nice.
0: Seen that.
2: Never.
0: All my years and being in places, I've never, ever,
2: TV
0: ever
2: shows, movies,
0: even
2: movies.
0: Heard of a guy right. actually doing it.
2: Never, especially in a bar this big.
0: Well, oh, my God. Well, we need to find out more about this guy and say thank you and stuff for the record. Oh, goodness. All right, get Peyton Flounder, 404-741-1230, 741-1230. By the way, I mentioned Jay Feely. We used to talk to Jay Feely all the time. Jay Feely was with the Falcons back in the, what?
2: He remembers I was him? Trying to get him a drink.
0: Grant doesn't want it. He's going to stay at the hell out of this. He probably
5: as
0: smart.
5: Far as management knows, Grant... Has not had
0: no,
5: a
0: no, he's been very, very above board here, I promise you. And Jay Feely has won the Arizona primary, former kicker for the Falcons, and also was at the, I mean, a lot of different
2: Giants.
0: Teams, Giants and stuff. Played for six teams, including the Jets and Giants and Falcons.
2: Good guy.
0: And we used to talk to him a lot. Really nice guy.
2: Yes, very nice man.
0: Really, really nice guy. And Jay Feely won his primary for Congress in Arizona. And he's taken on a socialist, so we'll see. Who? By the way, socialist got creamed in the primary, which is a good sign.
1: That's a good sign.
0: Yeah. Now, I think we have another Founders Funny coming up here with Jeff back at the studio, I think. Prosery, perhaps?
6: And standing. I don't want to buy ice ever again in my life. It seems dumb, but... First of all, you never get full warning to buy ice. It's very last minute, very urgent. It sounds like it's your fault. You just open the door and like, will you go get 50 bags of ice? If I don't think you have your ice figured out, I won't go to your thing. I mean, if I get a hint you don't have your ice under control, I'll turn around in a heartbeat. Every time I go buy it, like, it's never near where you pay for it. I go into the gas station, and I'm like, where's the ice? And he's like, all right. You're going to hop on this shuttle bus. And you're going to do medicine ball throws for 4 to 5 hours.
0: That's Nate Bergazzi, obviously. But he may be the... He's my favorite. He may be the greatest comedian.
2: Did you see him at the Lake Tahoe golf tournament?
0: I did not see
2: the
0: that.
2: The man was is he? Living the good life.
0: Oh, he got big.
2: He's
0: big heavy,
2: got
0: did he?
2: Gut
0: oh, no kidding.
2: Yeah.
0: Oh,
1: good for him.
2: Wow. Yeah.
1: Yeah.
2: Steak every night.
1: Yeah, enjoy life.
0: Oh, mercy. Well, he's one of the funniest comedians I've ever heard. He's my new favorite. Anyway, Nate Bergazzi. Give her Pete Flounder. It's the Shuck and Shack on Main Street in Alpharetta. And coming up to news time, come and join us. We're up here. We've got another hour to go on Main Street in Alpharetta. Shuck and Shack. Give her Pete Flounder and our crowd here at Happy 106.3. Look out. Here we go. It's only Wednesday, too. My God, man.
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8: Flashy news strikes on Iranian targets a day after the U.S. military foiled Iranian missile attacks on American forces. President Trump is threatening to strike Iran hard.
9: A forceful response after Iran launched a surprise attack on U.S. forces in Jordan and Saudi energy infrastructure, breaking a days-long pause in the fighting that had come, Trump said, at Iran's request. Trump's first words on it, laden with expletives and the message that Iran is going to get a beating. CENTCOM says the assault was thwarted by U.S. and Saudi fighter jets.
10: It's our turn. And we'll see if we get there with an agreement at some point, but we're going to hit them very hard.
9: But so far, U.S. officials are not saying if another drone attack in Egypt on a U.S.-owned LNG tanker is Iran-related or indicates the war is expanding.
8: That's Fox's Jackie Heinrich. Former Chief White House Medical Advisor Dr. Anthony Fauci appearing before the Senate Homeland Security and Governmental Affairs Committee on Wednesday for a hearing about the origins of COVID. Now he conducted himself during the pandemic. He took the fifth more than 100 times. Fox's Kevin Cork discussing the hearing and President Trump's opinion on how Fauci did in his job.
11: President Trump says COVID-19 was a disaster for the country and Dr. Anthony Fauci did not help.
10: Fauci wanted to have nobody wearing masks, if you remember, and then everybody had to wear five masks, as many masks as you could get. I mean, made a lot of mistakes.
11: Meantime, the day offered yet another clash between Fauci and Kentucky Senator Dr. Rand Paul, who now chairs the Senate Homeland Security Committee. But this time, the usually talkative former director of the NIH said very little, invoking the Fifth Amendment 111 times. With the hearing's most intense moment coming when Fauci's attorney tried to step in.
8: Committee Chair Rand Paul plans to hold a vote next week to hold Dr. Fauci in contempt. 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
24: Let's get it together, ladies. Left shoulder, right a blank. Ready on your dog target. Road guards out. Look out. It's only me. It's only the Kimmer with Pete Davis and Flounder and you at the Shuck and Shack on Main Street in Alpharetta. 106.3 on a beautiful Wednesday, hot, steamy afternoon. And having a little fun with it. But wonderful people having just great fun. I can't say enough about Chuck and Jack. The folks have been there for a few hours having a little fun, taking care of business, and all is right with the world.
2: Yes, it is.
24: Pete Davis, we got Holy Crap at Sports coming up. Flounder is here. By the way, if you want to get Flounder autographs, this lovely bride, Mrs. Veronica's right here, too, by the way. And Kevin, my pilot, and we got Jason Shane and his lovely bride. We got By Linda. We got the whole I mean, it's just incredible. Their pilot, Kevin, and my favorite, somebody else's wife, Robin, and what?
2: There are three worlds three of my worlds colliding right now.
16: I know, it's unbelievable.
2: Flounder's wife.
16: Yeah.
2: My Mountains of Macon gang.
16: Yeah.
2: And Kevin.
16: Yeah.
2: And his lovely
16: and
2: wife.
16: And they're all together now. We got Julie, the Kimmer artist, did that special portrait stuff for me.
2: Beautiful, Julie.
16: I mean, we got the Timinator. We got Timmer.
2: The Timmer.
16: We got the Timber.
2: Mr. Red.
16: We got Mr. Red. I mean, it's
2: all this. Telecaster John.
16: Telecaster John. It was just freaking unbelievable. We got the whole crew.
2: I mean, it's not a Stratocaster.
16: Everybody's going crazy. And we don't even know who the guy was who bought everybody a drink.
2: I just talked to him after they asked his name.
16: Just said everybody in the house, the whole house gets a drink.
2: Yeah, unbelievable.
16: Man. I mean, that's...
2: We can check that. You're 80 years old, and
16: I
2: now saw
16: God,
2: that.
16: I'm 80 years old. I've never in my life been in a place where a guy said, round on me on the house.
2: I know. And, of course, I'm not drinking.
16: It's in the movies.
2: That's ever happened.
16: Anyway, we're here at a Shuck and Shack until 6 o'clock. On Main Street in Alpharetta, and just having some fun. I believe the show till. And again, by the way, again, thank you, just Jeff back in the studio running things. The Flounder's up here with us, and Grant was here as running
2: Grant
16: the board,
2: and
16: doing all our stuff. And Isaiah was here also. I think he had to leave. He couldn't take it anymore. I got real ugly. The man was trying to work things, and I'm messing around here, and he finally.
2: I'm paid to stay. So
16: what's that?
2: Paid to stay.
16: Well,
2: so
16: there you go. Yeah, you don't have any choice. So anyway, here we go. 404-741-1230. 741-1230. I don't know what's going on with the latest in the Strait of Hormuz. Donald Trump says if they keep shooting ships by Iran, he's going to start blowing up power stations and bridges.
1: He needs to just end this.
16: Do
2: 5 months has been too long.
16: What do we wait? I mean, he gave him enough chance. The problem is we don't know who we're dealing with because the Iranian army people are not going to be quiet.
2: We don't know. So no one's in charge over there.
16: No,
2: I think it's the problem.
16: Know. So just, you know, they're going to have to perform a coup. He's going to have to do everything until they finally up. Of course, they don't have any guns. They took away their guns. But anyway, Kimmer Pete Flounder, 404-741-1230.
2: Biggest example is why you don't give your guns to the government.
16: No, this would be very bad. By the way, Melania Trump's back in the news. And more lawsuits coming on, too. Have you heard about this? I didn't know about this. You may have known the name Michael Wolff. Michael Wolff is a journalist, and First Lady Melania is filing a motion for sanctions against Michael Wolff, who sued Melania to keep her from suing him for $1 billion for statements he made about her with Jeffrey Epstein. What's the matter?
2: There's a thing around the internet.
16: What?
2: The
16: bear on
2: the bear on the light pole.
16: In fact, we just
2: that's
16: got
2: the funniest
16: that.
2: There's
16: and it's a huge pole.
2: That's
16: it goes
2: a big
16: like
2: bear.
16: 80 feet in the air, and there's a bear on top of a light pole. And again, this freaking AI business. In fact, I've got a little note from yesterday.
2: Poor bear.
16: And again, there's a huge bear on top of a light pole.
2: Why is he up there?
16: Of a post, of an 80-foot post. And how he got up there is anybody's. There's no way he could have crawled up there in that thin.
2: It's like Sam Drucker at the general store there. He's had to climb to the top of the telephone pole to make a call.
16: And in fact, I hate these damn AI things. Because I got involved yesterday with an AI thing where a tiger was stalking a 500-pound wild boar.
2: Yeah.
16: Okay. And so they set it up where, watch at the very end of the thing where the tiger is trying to stalk the wild boar. And, of course, the wild boar, the implication is that the boar is going to kill the crap out of the tiger with his tusks and everything, 500-pound wild boar. And this went on for minutes, and I'm watching it minutes and minutes and minutes. And then finally the tiger starts going to the left, and the boar goes to the right, and the video's over.
2: Sucker.
16: What the hell was that?
2: Sucker.
16: It's every freaking day. I can't even watch him anymore because I know it's all fake. And by the way, I don't get any of this stuff, okay? I understand. What's the point? In other words, me watching that video of a tiger stalking a wild boar, I didn't see any commercials. I didn't see any, click this to do a thing. So what's the point?
2: I don't know.
16: I mean, seriously. I mean, who would do that and then somehow it gets on my Facebook page? Who put it on there? I'm serious. Who put that on my Facebook page?
2: Bob Stokowski.
16: No, I'm serious. I don't know how this works. I know I'm an idiot, but it doesn't make any sense. Who put that on my Facebook page and why?
2: Huh.
16: I mean, seriously, do we have an answer? Which is an entertainment and a waste.

0: If they didn't know, they had to turn the
1: tone. I'm glad. That's the best thing, the touch tone. When we got the touch tone thing, it was like the world opened up.
0: Yeah.
1: As if AI opened up.
0: I know. And they used to be, to put them on top of the thing. I mean, everything. But
1: by the way, Eric Schmidt, I saw something. Eric Schmidt was a guy from Google.
0: Yeah.
1: And he just put out a thing about AI, basically. Something very scary. Oh, we're taking
0: photos with Julie here.
1: Okay.
0: Julie, there we go. Wait, you're taking a little pictures? There we go.
1: Yeah, we're posing.
0: Look at the frame glitter on her
2: the
0: phone,
2: jewelry.
0: The glitter jewelry phone.
1: Get on in here, flounder.
0: You're not going to be able to get any farther away, sweetie. This ain't going to get any better.
1: Oh, yeah. You don't get handsomer the farther back. Farther back you do get when you get handsomer.
0: Maybe so.
1: But anyway.
0: Thanks,
1: you, Julie.
0: Sweetie. Appreciate it.
1: Eric Schmidt. Big smart guy with Google, helped bring in the AI thing.
0: Yeah.
1: Basically says, we don't realize what's going to happen very soon, is that the AI machines, they can do things for us, and then we can program them or just ask them, do things for me all day so you don't have to tell them again to do it.
0: Right.
1: And to do that, they're going to have to talk to other AIs to get things going in your house, your car, your work. At that point, these suckers are going to start talking to each other, not
2: AI
1: us,
2: to AI.
1: To work.
2: Yeah. That's right.
1: And guess what? They're going to come up with their own language to do that, so we won't know what they're saying to each other.
0: It's like twins have their own.
1: And he said, he looked right at the camera, and he says, and as soon as they start doing that, pull the plug.
0: Yeah. Have you seen the new robot school teacher in New York State?
1: No.
0: They have a robot. It's a woman who looks. I mean, it's a woman, but she's sitting in a chair. She can't walk or stand up. But she's a robot woman. She's a pretty long-haired brunette, beautiful woman, and she is an AI robot. And she will talk to the kids in class in live time. Talking with them about school and work and as a teacher.
1: That's the future.
0: Robot.
1: Here. She probably does a better job than the human ones these days.
0: But again, it's live communication as they talk, and somehow she knows how to speak to students.
1: They learn to talk to something.
0: Yeah.
1: Why do they have to make it look
0: a
1: like
0: robot.
1: A human, though?
0: That's right.
1: Why do they have to make it look like a human?
0: Yeah. And if you want the version where she stands up, it's another $60,000.
1: How about the version where she comes home with you?
0: Yeah. That's another couple hundred thousand.
1: The teacher-parent conference
0: turns
1: into
0: for.
1: Something else.
0: I'm waiting for my robot. It looks like that Chandler chick from Fox News.
1: Hot teacher. That's a Van Halen song, right? Hot teacher.
0: Hot teacher.
2: Hot for teacher.
1: Hot for teacher. Who wasn't hot for the teacher? Miss Burdisall in third grade. She played a guitar, and she was hot. That was my first hot teacher.
0: A girl in elementary school, I had two hot teachers, and in junior high and prep school, I had three moms of friends.
1: Moms of friends.
0: Your friends' moms? Didn't you have friends' moms who were hot?
1: Stacy's mom was up.
0: Yeah, that's the song, Stacy's Mom.
2: Got it going on.
0: Anyway.
2: Got it going.
0: Hold on. You got a Holy Crap of Sports?
1: Yes.
0: And we got Holy Crap of Sports coming up next. Kimmer, Pete, and Flounder, 106.3. Look out. Just Jeff is back at the station, and it's all happening at Shuckin' Shack, Main Street, Alpharetta. Be here until 6 o'clock. Come and join us. It'll be fun. Look out. Here we go.

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10: On this day in 1992, drug lord Pablo Escobar escaped from his luxury prison in Medellin and was killed by security forces in 1993. And now, holy crap, it's sports with Pete Davis!
11: It's a hell of a drug, cocaine. I just saying that was a long time ago.
10: Yes.
11: Braves lost last night 8-3 to San Diego. Manny Machado, yeah. You feel free to boo when the Braves lose.
10: You know,
11: Manny Machado lives for Atlanta pitching. Guy can't hit anybody else this year, and he kills the Braves. 2-for-5, 2-run score, 2 RBIs, 2-run homer for a guy who can't do squat against anybody else.
10: Well, it's my fault. Let me tell you a story.
11: Did you watch the damn game?
10: I swear to God, when I stepped, I made a note. I started watching the Braves game, and I saw Harris's unbelievable catch
11: against
10: the wall. Man, was that a great catch. So I stopped watching. I said, okay, it was a great moment. And I said, okay, I'm going to jinx them because every time I start watching the thing, they freaking lose. So I stopped watching after Harris made that fantastic catch. You know when I came back to start watching again?
11: When?
10: Manny Machado hit the second.
11: The game.
10: See, there you go.
11: And then Fernando Tatis Jr. had this blast.
12: When Hefo runs here, 3-2 pitch, and that's teed off. Deep left center field.
10: Woo.
12: Back it flies, and long gone. That is almost to the top of the bleachers out in left center field. I mean, that must have landed within 3 or 4 rows of the concourse out in left field.
10: Wow.
12: 475 feet.
10: Holy.
11: Yeah.
12: It's a 2-run home run to make it 8-3 in favor of San Diego.
11: Ben Ingram on Sister Station 6A, The Fan. I think I've seen Riley and Acuna hit balls up there.
10: Yeah,
11: not many people.
10: No, that's a big
11: That was like home run derby last year,
10: what was
11: going on there.
10: Yeah.
11: One bright spot, or two, with the Harris catch. Jim Jarvis had this nugget of joy.
12: Runners at first and second. First pitch to Jarvis. He swings at a fly ball. Struck well. Deep right center field. To the gap and off the wall. That's going to give the Braves the lead. Dubon and Hicklin both come to the plate. This is a triple out of Jarvis. He was flying around the bags. 2 RBI triple and it's 2-1 Braves.
11: And he's got that head of lettuce flowing behind him,
10: and
11: too.
10: And I did see, it looks like a surfer, dude.
11: Yeah, he does.
10: I love it.
11: Total surfer,
10: and,
11: dude.
10: I love it.
11: All right. Renaldo Lopez, though, not a surfer, dude. Len Lubber, just 4 1/3 innings, 9 hits, 5 runs, 2 homers he gave up. J.R. Ritchie came in, didn't do much better. In fact, J.R. was sent down today to make room. Tonight, you got right-hander Michael King for the Pods. He's 6-7 with a 3.34 ERA, which shows they're not hitting this year because he's pitching.
10: Yeah.
11: Martin Perez is back for us. He's 6-6, 3.54 earned run average. The Braves still a 3-game lead over the Phils, who lost last night at home in the worst way. Did you see how they lost to the Dodgers?
10: No.
11: All right, they're losing by 1 run, bottom of the ninth, or top of the ninth. Dodgers have second and third with 1 out, right? The guy hits the ball right to the third baseman, and they get the guy at third trying to score. They get him in a rundown. Okay. They tag him out. The guy who was coming from second to third chickens out and turns and tries to run back to second. The guy throws him out at second. Game over.
10: Oh, my God.
11: So they had the tying run at third, the winning run at second with one out.
10: Oh,
11: and
10: man.
11: The Phillies blew it, which couldn't happen to a better team. Thank
10: and,
11: you very
10: and
11: much.
10: By the way, I saw the play when our first baseman in the rundown.
11: Matt Olson.
10: Matt Olson got away with it. Made
11: yes,
10: got back
11: games.
10: To second
11: yeah,
10: base.
11: Right.
10: I don't think I've ever seen that in the majors.
11: Houdini.
10: I don't think I've ever seen a rundown in the major leagues where the guy made it back to the base.
11: He's an athlete.
10: I mean, seriously, how do you explain that second baseman was off the bag when and he couldn't? Yeah. I mean, I couldn't believe it.
11: It's more the talent of Parkview graduate Matt Olson.
10: There you go.
11: Now we got that. San Diego still stuck in third place in the NL West. They're 13.5 behind the Dodgers. Listen, I said Martin Perez is coming. By the way, Martin reminds me of an old Braves pitcher, but he's a right. Martin is a lefty. Rick Mahler was a righty, and he basically is just throwing junk up there, and he's getting guys out. It's amazing.
10: Remember Rick Mahler when he was with the Chicago Cubs the year he was with the Chicago Cubs. I swear to God,
11: I don't remember him with the Cubs.
10: I think
13: what's his
10: he
13: last
10: was
13: name?
10: With the Cubs.
11: M A H L E R. There was a Rick and his brother Mick, Mickey Mahler and Rick Mahler. In fact, Scott Skip Carey, one of the greatest things of all time. They both got killed in a doubleheader. And he says it was a double Mahler mauling.
10: And I think it was the year that I hit a home run at Wrigley Field.
13: Of course. I had to bring that up.
10: Well, okay, I had to put it on the bucket list.
13: He played for the Washington Nationals, the Atlanta Braves, and the Cincinnati Reds.
10: Well,
11: Rick Mahler never played for the Nationals. Nationals didn't exist
10: never
11: when he
10: mind.
11: Was playing. So that's another guy. I don't know who you
13: Okay, Montreal Expos.
11: All right, Expos. Okay, they became the Nationals.
10: Became the Nationals.
11: But he never played for the Cubs, did he?
10: No.
13: No, it doesn't say the Cubs.
10: Well,
13: oh,
11: okay,
13: yeah.
11: There's another
10: I was misinformed.
11: That you just made
10: I
11: up.
10: I came here for the waters.
11: Pulled that right out of your by the way, Carlos Carrasco, remember we've been joking all year, he's sent down, he's DFA'd,
10: yeah.
11: He's brought back, sent down,
10: yeah, what happened?
11: He's gone.
10: He's oh no,
11: guess where he's playing now?
10: I don't know.
11: Korea.
10: All right,
11: sure. He's going to Korea.
10: Oh my.
11: All right, NFL news. The Chiefs new stadium renderings showing what it's going to look like. They're going to replace Arrowhead. Isn't that
10: really?
11: Weird? That's a shame. I never was in Arrowhead.
10: Has that gone downhill or something? Or
11: yeah,
10: just
11: well,
10: older?
11: God, it's been since the 70s. And it was so cool when it came out.
10: Yeah.
11: The new one's going to open in 2031. $3 billion.
10: Oh, my God.
11: Totally enclosed dome. It's going to be translucent.
10: Oh, here we go.
11: It's going to look like Arrowhead, though. So they're cool. They're going to keep the look of it. 70,000 seats. That's good to see. SEC Media Days held down in Tampa.
10: Oh, boy.
11: Let's see. Bama. Interim Bama head coach, Kalen DeBoer, says there will be a quarterback battle.
10: Oh, yeah,
11: hasn't settled on a quarterback.
10: Okay.
11: Meanwhile, ESPN's Nick Saban, high praise for Ole Miss head coach Pete Golding coming into his first full year, called Pete a ball guy.
10: Oh, boy.
11: And by the way, Pete Golding says he has no bad feelings with Lane Kiffin.
10: Oh, really?
11: And Mr. Ed informed me today that not only is
10: that.
11: Lane Kiffin and his LSU scumballs going to play at Ole Miss this year, they're going to Tennessee. And you know what happened last time Lane Kiffin took a team into Tennessee? They threw mustard bottles at him.
10: Oh, boy.
11: So I'm hoping whiskey bottles this time, and they connect.
10: This could be fun.
11: That's just me. World Cup. Two Spanish players, and they won. They won the whole thing.
10: Yeah.
11: Have won by their hometown in Spain their weight in what? What do you think they got their weight in?
10: In Spain, probably their weight in Spain. In Spain. Hot girls?
11: That too, but something else. I'll give you a hint. It may or may not be a vegetable.
10: Oh my God. Well, Spain. What's the famous fooding in Spain? Salsa
13: bread?
10: Or something?
11: Not bread. Close. Salsa. What comes from salsa? How do you make salsa?
13: Tomatoes.
10: No kidding.
11: 185.
10: Really?
11: 150 pounds worth of tomatoes. By the way, you know who makes the best salsa I've ever had?
10: Victor.
11: Belinda? And Dave. And Dave has left the building.
13: Dave's not here.
10: Dave's gone. By Linda, though.
11: She makes the best.
13: His salsa was pretty good as well.
11: That's true.
10: Well, there you go.
11: So, okay. We'll have to taste test these guys.
10: There you go.
11: They both come from the town of Los Palacios y Villafranca.
10: Oh, my.
11: Somewhere in Spain. Finally, Sophie Cunningham, our favorite WNBA player, because we can only name two.
10: Right.
11: Four. I think I'm up to four right now.
10: I got two.
11: Sophie and the WNBA, the NBA is trying to tell people you can't use her meme, the pointing finger.
10: Yeah.
11: She went on social media and basically said she just thinks that biological men born that way should not play against biological women.
10: Well, there you are.
11: And now she is being accused of hate speech.
10: Oh, they're going to dox her. And she said, I do this for a living. I ought to have the right to speak about whether men should be allowed to play in girls' teams. Yes.
11: I got a lot of negative feedback about me having hating trans, and I'm like, I never once said that. She says, I think that I am here to extend love, but I also think with that love is truth, being honest. And I want to protect young girls in a locker room or young girls in sport who should not have to go against biological men. She's getting praise from Riley Gaines and Ted Cruz and people like that, and she's being just threatened by the other side for how dare she do this stuff.
10: Well,
11: and that's sports.
10: And by the way, now she has not said whether she is going to be making any money off the famous meme.
11: She should.
10: She could be signing contracts with clients, companies.
13: When they have meet and greets with kids and people, that's the first thing they want to do is take a picture with her.
10: It's huge.
11: With her pointing at him, hopefully.
10: It's still sexy the way she does it. Well, she's a doll for one. She's beautiful for one thing. But I'm trying to remember. Now, was that actually a real thing about the person who was attacking Caitlin Clark? I mean, where did the actual finger point? I mean, was it
11: real? Yeah, it was
10: real?
11: During that game, and the one girl had her fist on Caitlin's neck. But it was maybe something else. It may have been something else.
13: It was a foul. It was a back and forth between a tall black NBA player and Sophie Cunningham. Sophie Cunningham was trolling her. She got all the other girl who Sophie was trolling got all pissed
10: was
13: off,
10: upset.
13: And all she did was this.
10: Yeah.
13: And when she did that, the other person just was.
11: It pissed her off. I'm just going to keep doing it.
13: Yeah, you know? It took like four people to kind of back her off, and the whole time Sophie Cunningham just kept doing that.
11: Going around the ref.
13: Yeah.
10: Now, you may not remember this, and it may have been just a certain part of the country, but it used to be if someone was, acting up like an idiot and you wanted to say, oh, poor baby, you would do this, like cry me like a violin.
13: Yeah.
10: Remember that for those days? And I guess this is the new thing. It's now the pointing meme thing.
11: Yeah.
10: Under your chin there with the thing. Anyway, all right. And by the way, Pete Davis, we have a birthday in the sports arena.
11: Oh, not that guy.
10: Tim Brown. Tim Brown.
11: We have a moratorium on mentioning Notre Dame players.
10: Well, he's played for the Oakland Raiders.
11: All right, that helps.
10: Tim Brown is 60, so he made
11: it. Didn't he win the Heisman?
10: I think he did win the Heisman, one of the few non-quarterbacks to win the Heisman, if I'm not mistaken. And also, I have a little history thing here. In fact, I have a couple of them, if I can find them. Oh, here we go. 1967, the Atlanta Braves established an MLB record for the number of pitchers in 1967, the number of pitchers called upon in one inning.
11: Uh-oh.
10: That's five pitchers for the Atlanta Braves, five pitchers in the ninth inning, and they still lost to St. Louis 5-4.
11: What year was this?
10: 1967.
11: Oh, that was like the second year they were here.
10: Yeah. Five pitchers, a major league record of five pitchers in one inning for the Braves. Also, on this day in 1926, Cincinnati Reds right fielder Kurt Walker ties a National League record. Two triples in one inning when they beat the Boston Braves 13-1 in 1926. And let's see, one more. Washington Senators pitcher Walter Johnson, 1923. Walter Johnson, the first pitcher to reach 3,000 career strikeouts, including five and a 3-1 win over the Cleveland Indians.
13: White House.
10: Walter Johnson finished with 3,500.
11: What was Walter Johnson's nickname?
10: Walter Johnson, the big unit.
11: No, that was Randy Johnson. The big train.
10: Big train, there you go.
11: Who was the second man to get to 3,000, showing how amazing Walter Johnson was.
10: It was probably like
11: 1969
10: or something.
11: St. Louis Cardinals, 67, unhittable.
10: Oh.
11: Used to be a Braves pitching coach, Joe Torre.
10: I know.
11: Come on.
10: I know. I can't say
11: it. St. Louis Cardinals.
10: It won't come out.
13: That's what she said.
11: Come on.
10: It won't come out.
11: That's what you
10: said. It's not come out.
11: Bob Gibson.
10: Well, there you are. The guy, everybody was scared to death of Bob Gibson.
11: Yes, should have been.
10: Because he'll take your head off.
11: When he was the pitching coach, I was scared of him.
10: Yeah, nobody talked to Bob Gibson.
11: Yeah. You know, they said the pitcher said,
10: to come
11: I'm
10: out?
11: Not
10: come
11: giving
10: on.
11: You
10: I'll
11: the ball.
10: On.
11: I'm not
10: no,
11: coming
10: take
11: out.
10: It. Please, I swear to God. Here's yours. Kimber Pete Flutter. It's the Shuck and Shack. Main Street in Alpharetta. The crowd's going wild. 6:30 already. Half an hour to go if you want to join us here in Alpharetta. Look out. Here we go.
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18: 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Iran and terrorist proxies continue to target Israel. Hezbollah continues to attack in the north, forcing families to live under constant threat and in shelters. 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Thankfully, she wasn't injured, but she remains displaced. 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That's pray ifcj.org.
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10: Wow, here we go. Hoorah, Semper Fi, God bless America, United States Marine Corps, baby. Semper Fi, what a country. Hoorah! I want to go back in the Corps. I do. I want to go back in the Corps. You know, it's freaking amazing. It's the dumbest thing I've ever even thought about in my whole stinking life. 80 years old. And you know what? I'm so sick and tired of the division in this country about these freaking liberals and the Democrats who become communists and Democrats, socialists, ruining our country. And it's, we need to stand up again and take it back. And I honest to God, I wish I could do something about it. And if I could go back in the Marines and do something for my country, by God, I'd be freaking thrilled to die on the job. Honestly, I am so freaking fired up about trying to do something to bring us back. I mean, what happened? Anyway, that's just Jeff back. I didn't know he was going to play the Marine Corps hymn. Anyway, thanks, man. God bless America. I was one of the, you know, my daughter, I'm going to get stupid here. My daughter Sarah just had a birthday recently, and I sent her the second of my dog tags. The first one that I had, and I hadn't seen these in decades, literally decades. I got my dog tags from the Marines almost exactly to the day 60 years ago. And my daughter's birthday, I sent her my dog tag and told her the story about dog tags and why they send you two. If you're killed or wounded, one goes for the body and stuff like that. And it has your name and your, it doesn't have your rank, obviously, because that changed, and your military unit, and your blood type, and your religious experience, and your gender, and it had either male or female, and that was it. You know, your dog tag in 1966 said M or F, and that was the ball game. And I hope to God they don't have like an X or an unknown or something these days, because it sure is different. Anyway, but it was 60 years ago, almost to the day when I joined them. I left college campus. I was walking across the campus my second year of college, 19 or whatever years old, and went to the post office up to the third floor, and there was a Marine Corps recruiting office, and I joined the freaking Marines. And when I came, I was living at home. I'd been thrown out of my first college. It was my second college as a community college. And I went home and told my parents I just joined the Marines. It's 1966, when Vietnam was starting to go freaking
11: timing.
10: Crazy. And I swear to God, my mother started going crazy. And my father said, well, I guess we're going to get you some dark green T-shirts. I mean, my father was an officer in the Navy, World War II. So anyway, I'm sorry, I just a little distracted from the Marine Corps hymn, but it was 60 freaking years ago.
11: I know.
10: You know, 20 years old, and I couldn't wait. I was so proud, and I couldn't wait. And I hope to God that there are still people who are, you know, feel the same way about their country. You know, when you join the Marines, you join the military, you sign a check payable with your life, and you hope to the government. You hope to make it to the United States government, payable with your life, and hope. And you know what? And in fact, I saw Donald Trump this morning going to Dover Air Base, and he was welcoming back the remains of the four soldiers who had been killed recently in Iraq. Did you know two of them are women? The latest four soldiers killed, two of them were women, and one of them was 19. 19 years old, just joined the Army, private, an Army, 19-year-old Army private, killed in the Iran War. The other one was a woman in her 20s, another woman. Two out of four of the soldiers killed were female. I don't know why I think that's great or bad or remarkable or whatever, but it's a thing. I mean, it's a thing. And in fact, I remember the last time when I was with my kids together back this past spring on the beach. I see my favorite ex-wife and her husband have a place on the beach at Longboat Key down in Florida. And every spring, I take a weekend and go down to see them with the family and reunion, stuff like that. And they were telling me about, they had read a new book about women serving in the military in Vietnam era and stuff like that. And you know, it's a real thing. And they sure, a 19-year-old girl killed in war in Iran. Two out of her killed were female. It's a thing. You know, it's a thing we should really be appreciating and celebrating anyway. Which manner?
11: You have a guest.
10: Okay, yeah, I'm so sorry. I got distracted. Okay, now this very sweet lady with her father showed up today. I'm sorry. I joke.
11: It was my problem because I put it right in front of you.
10: Well, there you are. Okay, now tell us who you are.
0: My name is Miriam.
10: Miriam, okay. Now, as in, if you love him, Miriam. That's how you Miriam, okay? Now tell us your story. Your husband started telling me a story. I said, wait a minute, I got to hear this from you. Tell us your story about you and your husband and the Kimmer Show and whatever.
0: Well, I lived in Nashville, and he lived here, and a friend of ours, you know, blind date, right?
10: Oh, cool.
0: So I was constantly driving back and forth from Atlanta to Nashville, you know, when, you know, I'd come here, he'd come there a couple weeks, and I'd always listen to you.
10: Uh-oh.
0: on the radio, and you're the reason, you know, that we had to decide then when we were going to get married.
1: This is back in
0: 20.
10: You go a little closer. You're good. Yeah, go ahead.
0: 28 years ago, ish, I guess. And
10: the 90s. Yeah.
0: So he proposed to me on the Golden Gate Bridge, but anyway, so we had to decide where we were going to live. You know, was I going to move here or was he going to move there?
10: Yeah.
0: And, you know, he kind of wanted to move there a little bit, but I said, no, I want to move here because of the Kimmer.
10: Oh, now that can't be true.
11: Wait a minute. I'm throwing the horse.
0: I said, we don't have anybody. It may be Music City, but.
10: I'll be darned.
0: That, you know, listening to.
10: Well, what a sweet thing to say.
0: So,
10: now, did you were both were listening to the show, and so you kind of had talked about that? I mean, I'm totally out of my mind here.
1: I wanted to move to Nashville because most of my family lives there.
10: Yeah.
1: And so, but you were the Trump card.
0: You won.
10: I'll be done. Well, that is so
11: nice. The woman always wins that argument.
10: Yeah, that's right. You got to keep the women. You know, if the wife ain't happy, ain't nobody happy. Well, what a nice story, aren't you? That's Miriam.
1: Been married since 1998.
0: Yeah.
10: 98. Wow, cool.
0: Yeah, I got a picture of you on Mr. Good Boy.
10: Oh, Jack the Good Boy.
0: On my laptop, yeah.
10: I'll be darned. That, you know, that horse, honest to God, he just saved my life. I mean, he just, you know, and again, you know, he's been gone for years, but they, when he passed and joined the Cross Rainbow Bridge, I stopped going to the stable, and about a day later, they called me and said, where are you? And I said, well, you know, I don't have a horse. He said, no, well, you got to keep coming back to the stable. You know, I was there for 10 or 12 years with Jack. And so I go every weekend, I go back. They give me the gate call. I have a gate key thing and stuff. And so every weekend I take videos and I put them on Facebook and YouTube and stuff. But
0: yeah,
10: you know,
0: I love horses. Grew up with them and everything.
10: Yeah. Yeah.
0: So,
10: I mean, it's just, you know, I honestly,
0: I wanted to come over there and just get to ride them.
10: Yeah. It's kind of, it's really a wholesome experience for me, especially, you know, living by myself and everything else. And it's just, you know, they're a wonderful creature. Well, what a nice story. I can't thank you enough, Miriam, and your dad.
0: And my dad, yeah.
10: Yeah, there you go. Well, thank you, and it's great to see you, and happy wedding time
0: great
10: and everything.
0: To see you.
10: What sweet, you just laid that. Thank you, sweet. That was, what a nice story.
11: I've never heard a story like that.
10: I can't believe it. I think they made it up. I'm pretty sure. What do we owe you? Anyway, thank you, folks. What a very nice thing to see. You're very sweet. Oh, my goodness. Kimber Pete Flounder and the crowd here at Shuck and Shack on Main Street in Alpharetta, right across that little green park area right here in the middle of downtown in Alpharetta. Shuck and Shack right up till 6 o'clock. Oh, it's quarter. I'm getting to believe it. Kimber Pete Flounder, 404-741-1230 if you want to join us on Shuck and Shack till 6. Look out, 106.3. 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
10: Anyway.
11: Stop.
10: Here we go. Look out.
11: Good song.
10: Kimber, Pete, and Flack, can you hear? I can't hear myself talk.
11: Lower.
10: It's Shuck and Shack.
11: You're talking.
10: Main Street and Alpharetta. Kimber, Pete, Flounder, and the whole crowd here. 106.3. And Just Jeff back at the studio playing music. Who's this Just Jeff? Who are we playing?
13: This is the Black Crows.
10: Black Crows, of course. I should have known
13: Not
10: that.
13: Your song.
10: Not my song. No, they kicked me out of the band because I couldn't play Hey Little Girl, Hit Your Mama, Not a Mama Now. Anyway, a couple of birthday lists here. The hideous John Leguizamo.
11: Leguizamo,
10: whatever his name is. He's still kind of a punk.
13: I thought I deleted him off the
10: He's 62, page. Yeah. He's a punk. He hates America. He was in John Wick, Ice Age, Carlito's Way. Screw you. You punk.
11: And not a bad actor, but...
10: He's a great actor. In fact, his and the one I just mentioned, I can't remember what he just said, John Wick. He was great. He stood up to the guy's son, and I mean, he was a great actor, but he's a punk. He hates America, so screw you.
13: He says if you're a Trump supporter or a MAGA, do not watch my movies.
10: Yeah, don't come to my shows and stuff. Yeah, okay, I won't. How about that? Danny Glover. Here we go, another one. Danny Glover's a freaking Cuban communist. Danny Glover wants people to move to Cuba. Remember that? Like years ago. Danny Glover, another good actor, 80 years old today. Mm-hmm. And he was in Witness.
13: Lethal Weapon is what I remember.
10: He was a Lethal Weapon, Color Purple, Witness, Shooter. Danny Glover, 80 years old, hates America. So.
11: Charles Napier is the guy. They're trying to find his name.
10: Charlie Napier is our friend
11: Jason,
10: Jason Shane. Jason Shane, who's Bob Shane, the Kingston Trio, is here. And what's his name?
11: Charles Napier.
10: Charles, look up, Google Charles Napier.
11: Blues Brothers.
10: Actor. It's spitting freaking image of Charles Napier. It was in Blues Brothers and
11: Blues
10: he was
11: Brothers.
10: In a chasing cop movie
11: He's
10: or something.
11: He's been in a million movies, man. Yeah.
10: Very well known. Charles Napier. And if you don't, look him up. Google him. Am I lying or what? Look him up. I guarantee you it looks just like
11: He's an awesome
10: Jason.
11: Powers, Walker, Texas Ranger,
10: yeah.
11: Jumanji. He's been in a bunch of stuff.
10: Yeah, a bunch of stuff. Anyway, so we have his
11: IMDb.
10: No, the thing, Amicon, or when they have the blue girls in the movie.
11: What are you talking about?
10: Amateur, Avatar. Wouldn't he be an Avatar?
11: No, he's a doppelganger.
10: Doppelganger, that's what I was one of the two. Hey, I'm not good with words. Give me a break. I'm freaking 80. Give me a hands. You've got to leave me alone.
11: Good thing you're in radio.
10: Well, God, thank God. I don't have to know anything.
11: Or use words.
10: I know. I don't have any words anymore. All right, we want to do a quick history thing here.
6: quick?
10: I don't know.
6: Has there ever been a quick history or birthday?
10: No, I don't want to do
11: I'd love
10: that.
11: To see a quick
10: How about
11: history?
10: A couple of Babylon Bees? Here we go. I got these hanging in. Let's see. Hold on a minute. Let me get to the bottom of the Babylon Bees.
11: Isn't it funny how women are not paying attention to the show? They're just talking to each other back there.
10: I know. It doesn't matter. And by the way, Veronica, Mrs. Flounder, is having a great time with
11: Nola Bell.
10: Nola Bell.
11: Yeah, this is too good of a time. I don't know about that.
10: And Kevin and my favorite other guy's wife, Robin, is back there having a good time, too.
6: Yeah. I see a Braves game in the future.
10: Yeah, there you go. And Braves guy tonight, we have another one, two more games,
6: actually,
10: right?
6: There's a day game tomorrow. Right?
10: That's not good. We don't like day games.
6: No, we'll head over there for a
10: No, we don't like day games.
11: Wait a minute. Tomorrow is the third of the series. There's a four-game series.
10: Tonight's the third game.
11: Yeah, tonight's the third. So tomorrow would be the fourth. Yeah, you're right. Yeah. You're right.
10: Tonight's the third game.
11: Okay.
10: Let's see. Oh, by the way, the Babylon Bee mentioned this is very important. Donald Trump has secured an elections bill by putting voting booths in the Olive Garden. So that's... And by the way, the Democrats say they are perfectly capable of rigging elections without any help from China. So, we don't really need your help at all. And by the way, Rashida Tlaib, member of the squad, introduces new campaign slogan for a brighter future and also death to America. Well, there you go with the squad. And Mondami's got a new New York City map of all the neighborhoods, including Little Auschwitz. So they spell.
11: Oh.
10: Anyway. By the way, have you heard about one of our Georgia youngest ever mayor people? Guy's name is Jaden Williams. He's 22 years old. He was elected mayor of Stockbridge, Georgia, right down the street. He was also told, you were taken over. You're gone. They stripped him of his duties and his privileges because he'd been spending with somebody else's credit card. They made him turn over the city credit cards. 22-year-old mayor of Stockbridge, Jaden Williams, youngest mayor ever. And he was apparently spending stuff on city-owned cars. He was designed to preserve the integrity, da-da-da-da-da. Let's see, what did he do here? Doesn't even say what he's done.
11: Could have highlighted what he did there.
10: Yeah, I didn't have time because I got trying to find a place to park. I got kind of late. It doesn't even say what he did. He was spent the city of block in use of the city-owned car. I don't know what that means. Anyway, took away his privileges.
11: What TV show was that part of?
10: Oh,
11: Parks and Rec. Remember Leslie Knope's boyfriend?
10: Leslie Knope's boyfriend was the mayor of a failed city.
11: And
10: they fired, the youngest mayor ever, and they fired him because he put him in a bankruptcy or something. Oh, my God. Anyway, let's see. What else we got here? Did you hear about the guy? I don't even want to talk about
11: that. Well, let's just kill time here. We got like a minute left.
10: You know what?
11: In fact, I
10: have to admit also, I played hooky today for an hour. I went and hit balls.
6: How'd you hit?
10: I hit great.
6: Every day.
10: I hit
6: them
10: great.
11: It's too hot.
10: It was too hot. I was soaking wet.
6: Go to the barn for an extra hour.
10: Yeah. Well, it takes too much. If I go to the barn, I'll be there for a while. It takes too much time. But, that is the thought, just to kind of get up from the work thing.
6: If you send me 10 stories by 7 o'clock, I should not hear from you till noon.
10: Yeah, I know.
6: And then you're done.
10: I usually send about 10 stories by 7 a.m.
6: And then you're done.
10: And then I keep checking things. But I'm actually in the early part.
6: I'll get maybe 2 or 3. Sporadically or whatever.
10: Oh, by the way,
11: you two missed one guy at the bar clapping when we said there's 1 minute left.
10: Oh, very funny. He's right over there too.
6: Thank God.
10: Yeah, it's almost over. And by the way, I saw this the other day. As you know, when I was retired, my brother had a condo down in Palm Beach Gardens, Palm Beach County at PGA National. So when I retired, I also went, when they fired me and I retired, I went down to Palm Beach Gardens as well. It turns out, guess what? In Palm Beach Gardens, oopsie-daisy, that's not it. It turns out that the number one city for wealth in America, the biggest magnet for taxpayer wealth because of Donald Trump, is Palm Beach County, Florida. And the prices are going crazy. The housing units are going crazy. And my beautiful condo I had in Palm Beach Gardens when I retired and I had went underwater when the COVID thing hit and the banking scandal hit. I lost everything. I'd been rich if I'd have kept it. All right, one more Flounder's Funny. Here we go.
7: Growing up in the South, if you don't get married in your 20s, they start making up rumors about you. They're like, no, it's cool. He's always been a candle guy. It's not a big deal. I got a good woman, though. She's from Kansas. Everybody should get a partner from Kansas. They're very easy to impress. Yeah, she's from a town of 89 people. I show her a four-story building. She's like, how'd they get up there, you know? I'm like, elevators, baby. I'm going to show you the world, you know? Listen, I know being from Alabama and making fun of Kansas is a lateral move. I get that. But when you grow up in the South, everybody tells you that you live in the middle of nowhere. And then you go to the Midwest and you realize you've been lied to, okay? Where I'm from, we talk different and our food's fried, but we can see our neighbors. There's parts of Nebraska that if you got the flu, that'd be the last flu you ever got. There's no medical care. It's like the Oregon Trail. They're going to give you a warm rag and sing a hymn. And Kansas is the flattest place I've ever been, man. I feel like every prison in the country should be in Kansas. You could watch an inmate run away all weekend. Could you imagine the conversation in the guard tower? He's like, listen, Jason, don't shoot him, man. I like to watch him give up. Yeah, there's nothing out there. He's scared to death, Jason. He's running back towards us. Look at him.
10: I love it.
7: Oh, man. Right. Do I have a...
10: There we go. Who is that, Jeff? There you go.
8: Drew.
10: All right, boys. Thank you. Thank you, Shuck and Shaq. You guys have been beautiful. God bless America. Shuck and Shaq here in Alpharetta. In the meantime, Christine, see me home, baby. I got to go. You're killing me. Herp, Chuck, and Jack.
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12: I'm Dave Anthony, Fox News.
14: We can hit them very hard. I mean, I can actually say that because in that, there's very little they can do about it.
12: That was after an attack that targeted American troops in Jordan, but those missiles were shot down.
15: U.S. forces unleashed heavy airstrikes against the regime. Dozens of targets were hit, including IRGC, military command centers, drone and missile facilities inside of Iran, along with remaining maritime capabilities. Earlier in the day, President Trump told Fox News, we're going to beat the effing S out of them.
12: Fox's Trey Yingston, Tel Aviv. Iran has targeted ships again in the Strait of Hormuz, and there was an attack in Kuwait, and a British maritime firm reports drones hit two natural gas sites in an Egyptian port, one of them an American-owned floating storage facility. It's up to at least 25 people dead in Japan's earthquake disaster that's left thousands homeless and many homes without power or water.
16: Rescue workers are still trying to find survivors, but time is running out. The main areas of operation are a paper factory and a shopping mall where the earthquake set off an explosion. Japan's southern island Kyushu was hit by a 7.1 magnitude earthquake earlier this week. Survivors have spoken of pulling out family members from the wreckage of their homes.
12: Fox's Jonathan Savage. There's a search in New Jersey for a missing 10-year-old girl swept away in the Passaic River last night, along with a 10-year-old boy who was found dead. Former presidential COVID advisor Dr. Anthony Fauci could be in trouble with the law.
17: It's a resolution saying that he should be considered for charges for contempt of Congress.
12: Republican Senator Rand Paul tells Fox his committee will vote on that next week after Fauci refused to answer questions at a hearing, saying this 111 times after calling Paul obsessed with him.
27: On the advice of counsel, I respectfully decline to answer. Based upon my rights under the Fifth Amendment of the Constitution.
12: Republicans accuse Fauci of saying one thing in private and another in public about COVID's origins and the response to the pandemic. America's listening to...
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0: We can look real, real close. 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You see the weekend tugging loose until 10 here on Extra 106.3. Happy Thursday to you.
1: Can I touch it?
0: You cannot. You cannot, because they will throw you out. They will throw you out. See, what happens is you go to these establishments and you get super excited and you're like, oh, I want to touch it. And then the bouncer comes and escorts you to the door.
1: Sometimes they're nice about it.
0: It depends on how close you get.
1: Tell you, sir, you need to settle down a little
0: bit. Settle.
1: But if you don't settle down, you got
0: to
1: go.
0: Yeah, out the door. And that's kind of the way we operate, too, man. You're close to the weekend. You can see it, but you can't touch it.
1: Can't touch it.
0: It is Stripper Thursday here on the Morning Extra. What's up with you, dude?
1: Where to begin?
0: Well, dude, just trying to...
1: After yesterday's show, where to begin?
0: Digest it all.
1: I needed the Braves games to take my mind off of the level of frustration that I had as... Because in the moment, as it's playing out in real time, and I went back and listened to the show, it was fun to listen to us in the 7 to 8 o'clock hours talking about how I'm guessing this Joker and Anthony Fauci is going to plead the fifth the whole time. And we explained the reasons why. And then the legal ramifications of doing so and the history from which the Supreme Court has ruled he's not allowed to.
0: Mm-hmm.
1: And yet that's what we got in the damage to that man's reputation, and to watch the system, to watch the left surround him with flowers and bouquets to be like, it's okay, buddy. I'm sorry that they did that to you. I'm sorry they asked you questions that you couldn't answer
0: or chose not to answer because you knew.

0: you'd incriminate yourself, even though you couldn't be prosecuted for the incrimination. It's crazy. Dick Durbin said, Dr. Fauci is a deeply caring physician, a brilliant scientist, extraordinary public servant, humanitarian, and a patriot whose work helped save tens of millions of lives. It's a shame to watch him be dragged in front of Congress in the name of bogus conspiracy theories.
1: So I've boiled this down in my mind. So I have to get down to, you know, there's always the surface level, like, I'm angry. Well, why are you angry? And then you got to go from there. And I think I've figured it out, Tug. And if you don't mind, I'm going to reiterate this a few times during the show today. Yeah, this is what I finally boiled it down to. I have a deep love and appreciation of this country. Couldn't do this show without it. It's just part of my upbringing. It's part of what I believe in. Mm-hmm. It's part of the motivating factor. And to realize that as we were into 2020, into 2021, I was looking around and what I believe makes this country special is free will and freedom. And to see that that man was such a large part of stripping away your liberty, and he gloated about it, and he enjoyed it.
0: And wrote about it. He was so obsessed with it, they wrote it down.
1: And to think that as I'm watching a portion of my country, now every place was a little bit different. I fled to Florida. To watch how that played out, and to have millions of Americans gloss over mentally and think, well, it's because there's an emergency. To hell with your emergency. It wasn't that bad.
0: It was
1: in the big scheme of things. In fact, he knew it wasn't that bad. He wrote it privately. Yet it was so empowering to have a totalitarian state that was created out of this country and to look at the damage that it did. It strikes at the very heart of what I believe makes this country special. And that, when it boils down to it, is what got me so angry.
0: Yeah, it was frustrating to see people like Dick Durbin. When I read that last night, I was just like, bookmark. Well, we need to bring this up. Because he was part of the defense coalition. But interesting, my son, who, you know, keeps up with politics loosely, not, you know, not super political necessarily.
1: It's not his business. That's fine. Yeah, good. Yeah. Go be a 22-year-old in college.
0: That's exactly right. He said, Dad, what do you think about what happened? And I told him, he was like, it was interesting to me to see all the people on social media that once defended him walk it back.
1: Good.
0: So I was surprised that he saw that, because typically the stuff that shows up on the social media, especially, you know, the social media that he's a part of, is typically very liberal. And to see at least regular people, not Dick Durbin, not Democrats necessarily, but regular people just say, wow, how wrong were we? And then to put the cherry on top, I pulled up the Dave Chappelle skit. And, dude, he laughed for he was literally doubled over laughing for 2 minutes.
1: Because I already believe that the man is an evil little troll and a weasel. And all the things that I've ever come up with, there's a reason why I have the shirt with the clown nose, and that's being subtle. To have other people who have viewed him as a deity have that make-believe start to be stripped away, and maybe start to ask the questions, well, why won't he answer a question? Why did he plead the fifth 111 times when he was essentially given immunity from prosecution? Now, we brought it up. Still have to worry about state charges.
0: Civil charges.
1: Charges as well.
0: And the state of Florida and the attorney general down there is looking into that now.
1: And now contempt of Congress.
0: Yep.
1: So this
0: is... Which could be 2 to 5 years in jail.
1: This is not over with. But to do that sort of damage to that man's reputation, to at least put a dent in it and have people start to question... Wait a minute. So he told us one thing but was writing another? Yeah. Yeah, he was.
0: Wake up. There's a lot of people just like him.
1: And this was on, I was seeing this last night before I went to bed. It was on Aaron Burnett on CNN. And they had an NYU law professor. And the audio is the audio, but I just think it's important to point this out. So the law professor, when he was asked about the 111 times that he invoked the Fifth Amendment, law professor's name is Goodman. He says, I think it made it worse. It's even a curious way.

0: happy to do it.
1: That man who stomped all over the Constitution and your free will and your rights given to you by God. And what did I say? You'll have politicians, you'll have governments, you have the law. All these things are fallible. Man is fallible. God gave you free will for a reason. And that man decided to use his constitutional rights, the thing that he didn't care about one bit in 2020 and 2021,
0: yeah,
1: in order to protect himself.
0: Your rights don't matter. His does. And don't you think that that's such a reflection of the politics of today? When we talk about socialism, we say socialism's for you, not them. It's the exact same thing. That's what the mirror is. Hold the mirror up. It's exactly, his constitutional rights mattered. Yours during COVID, which was the flu.
1: Did not.
0: Do you see how all this works together? All these people feel the exact same way. They act the same way. They do the same things. This is like for Dr. Fauci, it's like, you know what? I'm king. Everything I touch is done the way I say it will be done. But the crazy thing about it is behind the scenes, the emperor didn't have any pants on because he didn't believe any of the things he was saying. So as he was trampling on your rights and my rights and Lois's rights and Bryce's and everybody else's, he didn't believe his own BS.
1: No.
0: He did it knowing that it wasn't right. That is like a power trip like I've never seen in my whole life.
1: You may have lost your business. You may have lost family members. You may have, at the very least, lost friendships. I can think about some of the arguments that happen in this building where there are people that will no longer look at me the same way, nor can I look at them the same way. I even heard a friend of mine the other day talk about like, well, I didn't want the glass stuff in my lungs. I was like, oh, you mean when you've been given remdesivir, it causes renal failure, and then your lungs fill up with fluid? Because that's what remdesivir does when it causes renal failure. That's not COVID.
0: And just side note, that's one of the things that the state of Florida is looking at, is that prescription, knowing what he knew about it and wrote about it and what he was saying in public and the damage that it did to people in Florida, because it had to happen, obviously, in the state of Florida.
1: There's a friend of mine who had a post on Facebook last night, and she does listen to the show on occasion. She's been, I don't know if she's an extra. There's your ex-extras. But I just wanted to read you this. She said, I can't even count the number of friends and family I lost over scandemic mandates. Not even talking about the hundreds of Facebook friends. I'm talking about actual humans I would see and talk to on a regular basis. There were numerous stores and other places and businesses that would not let me inside because I refused to mask. The Idiocracy, great movie, I witnessed in schools. She was a public school teacher.
0: Mm-hmm.
1: Both public and private regarding masking and social distancing was absolutely horrific. I could go on and on, but I won't. She closed it out. Those of you that stood your ground and refused the nonsense surrounding the COVID scamdemic, you're amazing and you should feel proud. I know I do.
0: There you go.
1: Your own health. And for the billion-dollar ad campaign, we're all in this together. No, we're not.
0: And Fauci wrote down that he wasn't.
1: No, we are not. That was sold to the public in the interest of making money. It wasn't in the interest of public health. And so, yeah, I think at times when we get into this today, and we'll get into much more of the audio in the 7 o'clock hour, I'm not going to be jolly when it comes to that stuff.
0: You shouldn't be.
1: Because it still infuriates me. And I'm glad other people saw through it yesterday.
0: You couldn't help but see through it. And even the people that love Dr. Fauci, their rights were trampled on too. See, that's the thing that they don't understand, Lois. Their rights were trampled on too. And maybe they don't care. Maybe they just hand it over. Maybe they just expect that Dr. Fauci is going to do right by them. 320 million people have a different story, and none of the stories were good. And then I stumble upon this. TMZ's Harvey Levin.
1: Oh, here we go.
0: Dude, what a complete buffoon. A complete jerk. Saying, these attacked on Dr. Fauci, one of the most heartbreaking things I've ever seen. What about people dying alone in a rest home? When nurses had to wear the spacesuit and put stickers on the wall saying, he's now at peace.

0: I'm so sorry. What about that? Do you not think that was heartbreaking when you reflect on that? He's comparing it to the persecution of McCarthy. And I'm thinking McCarthy might have been right.
1: Harvey Levin was more upset that there was damage done to the reputation of Anthony Fauci than anything that he was responsible for or anything he pushed or anything he advocated for. And again, let's point it out. He was the highest paid government official, the longest serving government official that was in charge. And it wasn't just like some bureaucrat where, well, okay, he had a little bit of a say. He was in charge. And that was part of the problem. When you see that this man was built into this dictator of health, and I'm the science. Well, the science pled the fifth 111 times yesterday.
0: Science doesn't need to do that.
1: Science just truth, right? That's all it is.
0: Yeah, that's right.
1: I've got this from, this was Zara Quinn last night, who she had posted, Dr. Fauci, who saved millions of lives in the USA, is getting treated harsher than all the Epstein perpetrators. USA is fundamentally damaged to its core. I went in and posted and I asked, gay men from the 1980s would like a word to start with.
0: Let's begin here.
1: Let's start with Fauci at the time when he was pushing for AZT, a repurposed cancer drug that was damaging immune systems for a virus that attacks the immune system and was killing. And at the time, it was considered gay cancer because it was predominantly the gay community that was dealing with this stuff before it broke and got more widespread as we got further into the 80s. But when it started, and I was reading the history on this, Fauci, you could at least talk to him. And they switched course of action. Hey, here's what all the data says. Look what the data says. We cannot continue to give these people AZT. It's killing them faster. 40 years later, there was no getting to him. He had already built himself into what he saw as the science. So when you start talking about remdesivir is a renal failure killer, putting people on ventilators is a killer, denying them early treatments like hydroxychloroquine or ivermectin, or and I still remember this one as well. When early on, when you had the antibody treatment that was working out well, I still remember this is like fall of 2020. I'm at a Taco Mac doing a football show. It was always centered around Thursday night football. And I had a woman who came up to me and she tells me, I'm a nurse. I really appreciate the stuff you've been posting and what you've been saying on the show. And I'm kind of like taken aback by it. She goes, I actually told my husband that I was going to come up here. It's like, 'cause I just wanted to talk to you. I was like, okay. And when she started telling me about, we were able to get monoclonal antibody in our clinic, in our hospital without a problem. She's like, once it was proven effective, the government made it disappear.
0: I heard about that.
1: The Biden administration was buying it up from the state of Florida.
0: I heard about that in so many and read about it in so many situations where they would try something, whether it be ivermectin or hydroxychloroquine or the antibody. And as soon as they realized, as soon as they figured out,
1: this will work,
0: they went after the actual physicians that were prescribing it, saying, we're going to take your license away. Just all the most authoritarian type things that a man you can imagine.
1: And the crazy part about that time period, she wasn't the only nurse who came up to me.
0: Mm-hmm.
1: A couple different times where I remember in a back hallway at Good Old Days and Goodfellas, where mm-hmm. another one came to come tell me about the horror stories of what she was seeing in the hospitals. She's like, no, you're right on with this stuff. She's like, not enough people are saying it. She's like, and I can't because I can't lose my job.
0: Which is what they counted on. They counted on your security and used it against you.
1: That is authoritarianism. And our country became an authoritarian regime during this time period. And for anyone who loves this country, at the very basis, without even talking about all the damage that was done, that man sitting there pleading the fifth 111 times should just cook your brain.
0: It should piss you off. And I'm sure it does. Don't forget. Because.
1: Oh, this ain't over, Lee Harvey.
0: No, that's right.
1: We ain't done yet.
0: Don't forget. When you go to the polls, because that, if they have their way, people like that will run every aspect of American life. don't say it can't happen here because it can. You already got a taste of what they'll do when they have unbridled power. And that's what they want to do again. They will. They'll try it. They'll try every chance they get. 6 o'clock hours brought to you by Subaru of Gwinnett. When we come back, Neil Bortz, the Talk Master.
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5: Ella Langley's Choosing Texas is beating Whitney Houston's I Will Always Love You and Mariah Carey's We Belong Together, staying at number one on the Billboard Hot 100 for a 15th week. Both of those classics topped out of 14. Carey's All I Want for Christmas Is You is still the longest running hot number one, although it's a seasonal song at 22 weeks. And Langley's among the honorees at this year's ACM Honors. Where the Academy of Country Music announced Tuesday, Dolly Parton will receive the Poets Award August 19th at the Pinnacle in Nashville. Carly Pierce hosts for a sixth straight year alongside first-time co-host Parker McCollum, with performers including Avery Anna, Dierks Bentley, Gavin Adcock, Megan Maroney, and Trisha Yearwood. That's Fox Country on Fox.
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8: Ever have a screwdriver slip out of a screw head while working on a project? In the 1930s, that problem was a major headache for manufacturers. Traditional flathead screws often slipped, slowing down assembly lines. Inventor John Thompson came up with a solution, a screw with a cross-shaped indentation that helped keep the screwdriver centered. But Thompson couldn't get manufacturers interested. That's when businessman Henry F. Phillips stepped in. He bought the rights to the design, refined it, and marketed it to major manufacturers. General Motors was one of the first to adopt Phillips head screws, and before long, the design spread throughout the auto industry and beyond. So the next time you reach for a Phillips screwdriver, remember, John Thompson invented it, but Henry Phillips made it famous. And nearly a century later, his name is still in every toolbox. Matt Murphy, Fox News.
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9: It's Thursday, July 30th, and here are your headlines. The U.S. launched new military strikes against Iran Wednesday night with Saudi Arabia for the first time after Iran attempted missile attacks on American forces in Jordan. U.S. Central Command called the operation a powerful response, while President Trump warned Iran it was going to, quote, going to get a beating. A 2.3 magnitude earthquake shook parts of metro Atlanta on Wednesday morning. The quake struck just north of Littleburn around 11 a.m. and caused no reported damage, though some residents do say they did feel the ground shake. The earthquake comes about 2 years after a series of quakes shook the northeast metro Atlanta area in June of 2024. And finally, Cobb County is moving forward with plans for an autonomous shuttle pilot program in the Cumberland area. County leaders approved the next phase of the project, with officials hoping to have the self-driving shuttle service operating by the end of next year. A ton of sun is on the docket today for Metro Atlanta with a high of 90 and a low of 68. The Extra 106.3 headlines, I'm Bryce Gobert.
0: I don't know that anybody is ready. I don't know that anybody is set for the discussion with Neil Bortz this morning, the Talk Master, here on Extra 106.3, the only place you can get him. Neil, what is up, man? Good morning.
10: Hey, sorry for the false starts.
0: Shoot, that's totally okay, man.
1: Totally understood. I understand that you're causing some issues on Facebook now, which, again, wherever Neil Bortz is causing issues, I'm there for it.
10: Well, you know, this is old. I'm fascinated by your Fauci stuff. You know, I mean, the world needs somebody to look up to, and that would be me. Good God.
0: Yeah. That's an ego as big as the sky.
1: So I'm curious about that because I think that you have a pretty strong BS meter. I think it goes off on the regular.
10: Well, I ought to.
1: Yeah, I was going to say, you're a professional at this. You had it. I'm just curious, did that meter go off for you pretty early in this? Did it take some time?
10: Fauci?
1: On Fauci, yeah.
10: Always.
1: Yeah.
10: No. I mean, it was constantly there. And there wasn't a moment in the entire debacle that I believed it came from ferrets or muskrats or whatever in some
0: bats.
10: Whatever a wet market is. It was always pretty clear to me and obvious that it and if I'd have been on the air, it would have been the focus that it came from that Wuhan Institute of whatever
1: virology,
10: yeah. And their gain of function research. I mean, my God, they're doing research on how to take a virus and make it more powerful, and we're supposed to believe that had nothing to do with the COVID mess. So, yeah.
1: Well, anyway. And not only that, Neil, and I've talked about when it comes to national security and when it comes to what a lot of the three-letter agencies, in my opinion, were involved in, creating bioweapons is something that we've been doing in this country for years, where it's always been the hope that rather than having to destroy nations with a bomb, we could target them differently. And it just so happens that you happen to be doing this at a facility, and whether they did it accidentally or it got out in some other way, one of their weapons got out and it terrorized the world.
10: Yeah, exactly. And Fauci was right, by God, in the middle of it. I loved it. What was his quote one time? That when you're criticizing me, you're criticizing science.
1: I am science.
10: Yeah. Ugh. Oh God.
0: Can you imagine having an ego that big, Neil?
10: He did. And yes, I can, because I do.
0: I don't even think your ego would fit in the room with Fauci. You know what I mean? Fauci takes up everything. And he wrote in his diary, Neil, he wrote things that were really happening, and then he would go on the news at night and tell the exact opposite story of what was happening. I'll give you an example about shutting down schools. He said, no, I never told anybody to shut down schools. In his diary, he said he went to the governor of New York, Cuomo, and said, you need to shut down schools. And Cuomo agreed. He spoke with the chief of staff in Gavin Newsom's office and told them the same thing. And they were going to act on it, too. So what he was saying in his diary was exactly opposite of what he was going to the air with.
10: Oh, and you would bring up Cuomo.
0: Why? Yeah.
10: No, he should be in prison.
1: And by the way. And history is going to have to be part of this as well, as we're here with Neil Boris Talkmaster. The man didn't go down for killing a bunch of elderly people. He went down because he bad-touched somebody in an office. You know?
10: He did. I mean, he absolutely did kill a bunch of elderly people. Yeah. He should be in prison for that.
0: Of course.
10: What was the name of that weather babe that was on his
0: Janice Dean.
1: Oh, good
0: and, dude,
1: God.
0: She is lighting him up and... To her credit, she's lighting up Fox News, too, you know, because she has left Fox News. She's in a battle with multiple sclerosis, I believe. But, yeah, she is lighting up Cuomo and had been for a while, but lighting up Fox News for having him on, knowing what he did.
10: I wouldn't want her on my case.
0: No, she's a smart lady and a sweet lady, and I think that's why she's so beloved, is because she's such a sweetheart, but she watched her mother-in-law and father-in-law die in a nursing home in New York.
10: Because of Cuomo.
0: So yeah. People understand why she's so upset and not being so nice about it.
10: Yeah. By the way, do you know who Ruby Rippey is?
1: No. Now, do I have to look this one up?
10: Okay, look up Ruby Rippey. But she's a looker, too.
0: Okay.
10: That's the Bort's hint for the day because, you know, she... circumstances could happen that she could become quite the personality out there.
1: Yeah, the ex-mistress of Gavin Newsom.
0: Hey,
10: yes.
0: Girl.
10: Yes.
0: Yeah, you're not wrong about that. She is a looker, for sure.
10: She's a looker. But you know what they say about lookers.
0: What do they say, Neil?
10: Sooner or later, you gotta talk to them.
0: That's right.
1: I've always said this, Neil. I was like, I don't care how hot she is. There's somebody out there who's tired of putting up with her.
10: Absolutely.
1: There's somebody.
10: I don't think you phrased that the right way.
1: No, I cleaned it
0: He's
1: up.
0: Sanitized
1: in the air.
0: A little bit.
10: Okay, let me tell you. Let me just get this out here. You know, it used to be in the Bort's bus when we traveled, we'd land somewhere and I'd have to go outside and I'd have to look at the trees. Okay, are the trees going to get, and then up comes the satellite dish. And it locks in, and if it does not, then it's going to get really boring on TV. I had Starlink installed on the bus here a couple of years ago, and I've never been anywhere it doesn't work.
1: I am so fascinated by that technology because I still remember that as well. You would have to get to your destination. You would have to get out the dish. You would hopefully have a view of the southern sky, and if you had any kind of problems, you weren't going to get the programming. I hear that when you got Starlink, it doesn't matter. You're going to get programming no matter what.
10: Well, listen, the thing about Starlink that fascinated me is, you know, we have the bus barn back in Naples. Oh, I remember Naples fondly. I haven't been there, but anyway, we have the bus barn back there, and it has a steel roof. And the damn satellite works through that steel roof.
0: Wow. That's pretty impressive.
10: I know. I know. Okay. So, I've done this before, and it just really irritates the hell out of people that I posted on Facebook that the rich keep getting richer because they keep doing what it was that made them rich. Ditto for the poor.
0: Yeah.
10: And some people, most people, I mean, 80% of the people, yeah, that's right. Oh, 100% and all that. But there are always the people out there who basically view themselves or recognize themselves as economic failures. That come back with this, oh yeah, well they all inherited their worth. They were born with a silver spoon in their mouth and blah, blah, blah. And, that's easy for you to say. Yeah, my father never made more than $15,000 a year in his life. And when he passed, there was no inheritance. None. But, anyway, so I did the research on it and, there was something, a few years back called, Ramsey Solutions, a study of more than 10,000 American millionaires. Okay? And this is for all those people out there that say, oh, well, you millionaires, you inherited that. You didn't earn that. 79% of American millionaires received absolutely no inheritance at all. 21% received some inheritance. 16%. Only 16% inherited more than $100,000, and that was usually in real estate. My dad, the farmer, died, and I got the farm. And then only 3% of American millionaires inherited $1 million or more. It just puts the kibosh on this whole argument about, well, if you're rich, you, I mean, so many people believe this. If you're rich, you inherited it. And 4 out of 5 millionaires accumulated their wealth without inheriting any money at all. And so I'm going to have to make another Facebook post about that.
1: Well, I would point out, Neil, and I think this is what always gets people. When it comes to when you have any kind of social media posts like this, if you tell people, hey, if you want to be fit, do what fit people do. If you want to be good as an athlete, well, do what athletes do. If you want to be wealthy, do what wealthy people do.
10: Right. Don't sit around moaning.
1: Yeah, it's three things in my mind. It's creativity, it's work ethic, and it's risk. And if you're willing to take on all three, there's an opportunity for wealth in this country.
0: My son said this yesterday. He was like, the best ability is availability.
1: Yep.
0: I thought it was the smartest thing. And he was just talking about being on a baseball team because, you know, he's playing college ball. And he was like, you know, just being able to be there and stay healthy is your best opportunity. And when you get in there, then you work harder than anybody else to stay in there. I loved it. I thought it was really smart. And to your point about millionaires, think about, because you brought up Starlink and Elon Musk. When SpaceX went public, what was it, 4,400, 4,600?
1: New millionaires.
0: New millionaires that day, including janitors. They didn't inherit anything. They just worked their tail off for a company.
10: Well, it's then there's Bernie Marcus, for instance. I mean, there shouldn't be any billionaires. Having a billion-dollar net worth should be illegal. And so one time I was interviewing Bernie Marcus. I really missed an opportunity with Bernie because we were fairly close, and he wanted me to write a book. I don't remember if we ever used the term ghostwrite, but about his up and coming through Home Depot. But I asked him one time because there was a guy I used to live on Brandon Hall Drive in Dump Woody, and 300 feet down the Chattahoochee River. I loved it, but down the road from me was a really beautiful house, and I was aware that the owner of that house, with no college education, had gone to work at Home Depot and played his cards wisely and ended up with that house on the river. I asked Bernie, I said, how many, are you aware of approximately how many people with only high school educations came to work out of high school at Home Depot, made Home Depot their career, so to speak, participated in
1: they would have the stock option programs, yeah.
10: Yeah. And ended up leaving Home Depot as millionaires. And he said, yeah, you know, we have a fairly good handle on that. And this was 20 years ago. I asked him this question. About 3,500 people with no formal, you know, nothing past high school, mm-hmm. came to work for our company, and stuck to it. And when they retired, they were millionaires. And then we have these idiot, on the left. Nobody should have $1 billion. Tell me that Bernie Marcus didn't earn that $1 billion with all of his philanthropy and the millionaires he created through Home Depot. Yeah.
1: And as I pointed out, creativity, work ethic, and risk. And the amount of risk when you get into that story that they took on in starting Home Depot and the stuff they were having to do early on before it took off. I can imagine that it's a lot of sleepless nights before you ever get to being a millionaire or a billionaire, considering how much money they had tied up in that thing.
10: Well, you two whippersnappers are too early to remember when Home Depot opened up their first store, one on Memorial Drive and the other one up on, not Peachtree Industrial, Buford Highway, okay? And they were stocking these stores, but Bernie Marcus would go out and visit what was to be their competition. It was a company called Plymart. Do you ever remember Plymart?
0: I don't.
10: No, no. You babies. Damn. So he'd go to Plymart, and he'd walk around, and then somebody there would be looking at a circular saw. And he'd say, you know, I'm looking for a saw like that. What do they want for it? And the guy might say, $29. I don't know what the prices were back there.
0: Sure.
10: And Bernie would get out to a payphone real quick. No cell phones. He'd get out to a payphone real quick and call up the people back at Memorial Drive, Home Depot. That Black & Decker circular saw, put it down to $20 right now. And
0: sold a bunch of them.
10: Oh, yeah. And that's how people started getting drawn to that place, because of his intense understanding of marketing and competition.
1: And something else, Neil, by the way, with Neil Bortz right here, the Talkmaster. When you look at Bernie Marcus, that man was fired in 1978 from Handy Dan Home Improvement Centers and looked at it and said, all right, well, let me show you. And
10: so I think he was in his 50s, 59.
1: Yeah, for anyone who says, okay, I think I can do it better, let me show you how.
10: Exactly.
0: It's amazing. The whole story is amazing. And I want to go back to something else that Bernie created. Though, whatever the number was, I think he said 3,500 people that, you know, had no formal education through high school, whatever, and left millionaires. What about all the people that worked there and then bought houses, which is the biggest source of wealth in America,
10: yeah,
0: and are now millionaires because of it? They worked hard. They built their home or bought their home. And now that's the anchor of their retirement. Bernie gave those people that opportunity. Companies all over Atlanta and all over the country give people that opportunity.
10: But he's evil because he ended up with a net worth of over $1 billion,
0: yeah,
10: which he vowed to give away.
0: Yeah.
10: You know, I was playing golf with Bernie. He flew down to Naples one time to play around to golf with me and beat my ass. but one of the people I invited to play with us in the foursome embarrassed the hell out of me by suggesting that he had something going on that Bernie might be interested in investing in.
0: Oh, no.
10: Oh, I know it, that creep. But anyway, so Bernie just looked at him and said, I don't need to make any more money. I'm giving it all away.
0: Wow.
10: And that shut that guy down.
0: I guess so. God, but what an incredible thing to say. that I've made this type of money. I've set myself apart from most everybody. I've given my kids and whomever else as much as I can, and I'm going to just give the rest of it away.
1: I'm interested in building aquariums.
0: Yeah,
1: now.
0: Exactly. I'm interested in doing things for the people. And that, I'm not saying that there are not people like Mr. Scrooge out there, you know, Ebenezer Scrooge, but I think there's more people like Bernie Sanders out there.
10: You didn't have to bring D squared into this.
0: What now? Oh, what? No. That's not what I was talking about. Was you?
1: Why are you winking?
0: I'm not winking.
1: He's over here, Neil. If you saw him on YouTube, he's making all sorts of faces.
0: Leaning in with a wink.
10: You know, sometimes I don't give Arthur Blank the credit he probably deserves. He was not in the marketing. He was in the bean counting section of Home Depot. But, you know, give him credit for what he did, too, except for the fact that he was Georgia's largest, most prominent Obama-ass kisser.
0: Yeah.
10: And that was such a turnoff. But, you know, it's Channel 2, by the way. Every single I like to look at Channel 2 on the Internet in the morning to see, you know, where the shootings were the night before. But every single morning, Channel 2 is, you know, John Ossoff says he's not going to run for president. Well, okay, you've been telling us that for 2 months. Could you give it a rest? I'm tired of hearing his name.
1: John Ossoff has the primary issue that comes up when you're in the Democrat Party right now. He's Jewish. And that, because we were talking about a political analyst who was saying, you know, you do have, if you want to reach back to the Obama era, you know, Rahm Emanuel could be a real player in this thing. Now, I pointed out that Rahm Emanuel is about 5'4". That's an issue. But he's also Jewish. And what we have seen now from the Democrat Party, an unwillingness to put anyone Jewish on their ticket, including when you had Shapiro over there out of Pennsylvania.
10: Yeah,
1: they won't do
10: yeah.
1: it because of their Muslim population they feel like they can win in the Midwest with.
10: Especially Minnesota.
1: Yeah, especially.
0: Definitely. Well, Michigan, too. Don't forget Michigan
1: as well.
0: Holy cow.
1: Yeah, Dearborn is a hub for their votes right as of right now.
10: Listen, Ohio is the Great Wall to keep us away from those people.
1: Yes, it's a firewall.
0: Hold the line. Hold the line. Goodness gracious.
10: You know, we don't need a fence on the Mexican border anymore. We need it around Minneapolis.
0: That's right. And
1: been Michigan. There twice in the past 6 months. Yeah, it's different. It's a different place.
10: And since you brought up the Muzzies, they don't like that, by the way.
1: No, they're not a big fan of when you go down that road.
10: No, they aren't. And by the way, oddly enough, this is true in so many cases. Most of the Muslims that I have ever known personally have been great people.
0: Sure.
10: But that's because they haven't reached critical mass yet. I believe when they reach critical mass, these great people will be walking around with machetes. But at any rate, I on the air one day, and you all ought to try this one time. You don't even have to give me credit for it.
0: Okay.
10: I asked Muslims to call into the show with their favorite Muslim jokes.
0: Okay. How'd that go?
10: It was great stuff.
0: Okay. All right.
10: They were calling in with some fantastic Muslim jokes, and it kind of humanized them for a while. So
0: how about that?
10: And then there was a great Muslim pizza caper. But anyway, Channel 2, we know John Ossoff isn't going to run for president. You can take that off your damn website now.
0: And he probably paid them to put it there. They ain't going to do that. They ain't going to lose that money.
10: Did you see what Iran State Media came up with?
1: No. What did they have out there? What was their newest propaganda?
10: Videos on how to kill Melania Trump.
0: Yeah. We know that they've said they want to kill now Melania and Barron. They would like to get him too. And then, of course, obviously, President Trump has been a target of theirs for a long time. So now the thing that makes me nervous is the sleeper cells in the United States that we know are here. The intel community has told us that they're here, and they're just waiting for that moment. Those people that are capable of pulling something crazy off, that are probably setting up networks and have been for 20-plus years, those people worry me. That's what actually frightens me about it all.
10: Well, they should worry you.
0: Yeah.
10: For instance, again, this is ancient history. My God, when I was on the air, it was ancient history. But it was documented, clearly documented, how ISIS was totally capable. In Iraq and elsewhere, radical Muslim groups demonstrated their capability of loading containers with weapons, putting them on ships, getting them to ports on the east coast of the United States, and unloading them without anybody ever realizing or observing what was going on. So how many of those containers arrived in this country during those years and since then?
0: Yeah, and to this day.
10: Yeah, loaded down with shoulder-fired Stinger missiles or whatever, and are now storehoused somewhere in this country.
0: Yeah, no, I think that's a real fear that the intel community has. They've talked about it, they've shared it and discussed it. But I would even say with the influence of the Chinese and how much of the shipping that they control, you know, the Chinese companies that control shipping in the United States from coast to coast, that would turn a blind eye if they knew they needed to for something awful to be brought into the country. Yeah, I mean, you have students bringing in, you know, different viruses and things that they're going to, you know, work on at the University of Michigan and all that. So yeah. It's like a slow build, and we've just been lulled to sleep. I watched a great piece last night, and it was a man talking about how the United States has lost its ability to realize political warfare. They know, and the Chinese are really involved in this, and this is coming from a study and a research paper that they did in the military, in the Chinese military in 1999, that said we won't be able to beat the United States in head-to-head warfare. But what we can do is beat them in political warfare, turn their media against them, use all of our assets to influence the American people that their country is terrible and it's no good. And it seems to be working because people don't recognize the things that you're talking about right now, Neil.
10: Well, no, it's so much of it is ancient history. I mean, look at, can you imagine the President of the United States, Commander-in-Chief, Armed Forces, he's observing videos on Iranian state media of his, you know, AI generated of his wife in a limousine with an Arabic, well, let's see, we're talking Iran, so it's not Arabic, it's
1: they're Persian, so.
10: Persian, yeah. They're talking about, well, she goes to this store on Fifth Avenue, and she goes to that store on Fifth Avenue, and that's how you can find her, and you need to find her and kill her. And, you know, why? It's time to turn that damn country into glass when they start doing stuff.
0: I said that not too long back.
1: That would be my primary concern, that if you ever targeted a first lady or the son of the president in this way,
0: it would change everything.
1: I think the gloves come off and it becomes something that we wouldn't recognize from what it is right now.
10: Well, they just did that. But, you know, what has been the response? I mean, I think Trump is showing remarkable restraint right now. And they're starting to go after the American military bases and centers in the Gulf area. And I mean, why is that state functioning at any level right now?
0: Because you have weak leadership in those Arab countries like Saudi Arabia. And I know Saudi Arabia went on the attack with us when those four missiles were launched from Iran into Jordan. And I know that they helped out, but by and large, they do not have the will, the backbone, or the military to do it. And then you have the Europeans, which have the most to lose out of anybody when it comes to economics, that they won't do anything to help the United States.
10: Well, they can't because they have such huge Muslim populations that they have to worry about turning against them.
0: Yeah, and then the lack of military spending. They don't have militaries anymore, really. I mean, for all intents and purposes, they don't even have a military.
10: Well,
0: Germany
10: like in the case
0: doesn't
10: of France,
0: have a military.
10: They never really did.
0: Well, that's right. Or if they did, yeah, part of the package was just always hold your hands up.
1: Well, that Maginot Line was pretty much the last expenditure, and that didn't work out well.
10: Yeah, that was somewhat of a failure. I gotta catch this before Bryce decides, well, I've had enough of this jerk today, and starts playing that music in there. Right, Bryce?
11: Oh, nailed it.
1: He's already on it.
10: Okay, what I have learned with my dear sweet queen over the last couple of days, if you suffer from nausea sometimes and you use Dramamine.
0: Yes, sir.
10: That stuff is not good for you at altitude.
0: Oh.
1: Oh, wow. Okay.
10: Okay, so just, you know, file file that away somewhere. And once again, I want to tell you two, I'm glad I didn't have to compete against you when I was on the radio.
1: Oh, it's very sweet of you to say. And thank you. It's a great compliment, Neil. Thank you.
0: We appreciate you.
10: Because I listened to you for half an hour before you played Huey Newis and the Lose. your knowledge and understanding of Fauci is very impressive. The only disappointment is that you're not up to speed on Ruby Rip yet.
1: I'm going to.
0: Well, that's going to change.
1: I'm digging into that one.
0: That's right.
1: That time. Thank you for that heads up.
10: Imagine if you could crawl into Colt Gray's brain. You know, at the age of 16, I destroyed the remainder of my life.
0: Yeah, goodness.
10: While destroying the lives of some other people.
0: Yeah, it's a sad story.
10: And have you have seen the video of the blue-haired trainee, haven't you?
1: Oh, yes. That young man losing his mind over being misgendered
0: in the hallway. It's unbelievable, Neil.
1: So it seems totally sane.
10: It's funny.
0: Nutso, just absolutely. Can you imagine? Like my mom and daddy would have beat me to death. You will never act like
10: they
0: that.
10: They would
0: in front
10: have personally undergone a program of changing your gender.
0: Absolutely. Yeah.
10: And then these people are just amazing. And one other thing I put on Facebook that got me in trouble. I love getting people to react against me. I wanted to know, what is the effect on the lifetime earnings of somebody that tattoos their face and their neck?
0: I would imagine it's reduced greatly.
10: Somebody said all they have left is a phone bank somewhere.
0: Yeah. Yeah.
10: Scamming money.
1: Yeah, you better be good at being a chef.
0: That's right. And out of the limelight. Yes. That's right. Neil, go ahead, man. Go ahead and finish your thought.
10: You want me to go away now?
0: Well, no. You're more than welcome to stay as long as you want to. We just got a break here before we get to the Fox News.
10: Well, no. You know what time it is here now, don't you?
0: Well, it's early. It's 3.
10: You know what I'm going to do right now, don't you?
1: Well, probably go back to bed, but I'm just going to say I don't want you to give away your location.
0: No, that's right. Don't you do that.
10: No, all I'm saying is that I'm in the Mountain Time Zone. And we were supposed to leave here Monday. I said, can we extend another couple of weeks? I just like it up here so much.
1: Beautiful. Good for you too.
0: Yes, sir. Yeah. Neil, we love you. Thank you.
10: Except stepping in elk poop.
0: Yeah, that seems to be problematic because it seems like it'd be a lot to clean off.
10: There are. So, okay. I'm now turning out the lights in the salon of the Bortz bus.
0: There you go.
10: And heading back to the state room.
0: There you go. Neil Bortz, Talkmaster.
10: Okay, smoke them if you got them.
0: Yes, sir. Sound like a Tim McGraw song. Y'all don't forget to turn out the lights. And at the end of I Like It, I Love It. 6 o'clock hour is brought to you by Subaru of Gwinnett, Tug and Lowson until 10. When we get done with that Fox News update that I was just telling Neil Bortz about, we're going to get out the receipts. We're going to recap the complete Fauci failure for you next on Extra 106.3.
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1: Good morning. Here are your sports headlines for Thursday, July 30th. The Atlanta Braves and the New York Mets split their day-night doubleheader yesterday as the Mets took Game 1 3-2. The Braves came back to win a nail-biter in the evening matchup 1-0. The final tonight, the Braves are back at Truist Park as the Washington Nationals come to town for the first of a four-game series. It'll be Grant Holmes versus Jake Irvin on the mound tonight. First pitch is set for 7 o'clock. You can hear the game on our sister station, 680 The Fan, and for free on the Fan app. From the NFL, longtime New Orleans Saint Taysom Hill will not be back in a Saints uniform for his 10th NFL season. The do-it-all offensive weapon posted to social media that he would not be back with the Saints, but did not say whether or not he had plans for retirement. With your sports headlines, I'm Carlos Medina.
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1: How are you pleading the fifth?
0: Yeah, because we don't know what you're pleading the fifth to. Right?
1: What is the part to plead to?
0: And that's what I'm saying. That's what I was actually trying to say. Like, you don't even have something that you need to plead the fifth to because there's no crime.
1: I gave the example earlier. If Tug Cowart had run, let's say, a Ponzi scheme and was federally prosecuted, if he went in front of any sort of congressional hearing and was asked about that Ponzi scheme, he cannot plead the fifth if he received a presidential pardon for it. He has to be forthcoming with the information that pardon applied to. So he is actually in a situation where he's pleading the fifth. So it causes a conundrum of like, what was your pardon for?
0: Yeah, what are you pleading the fifth for if there's no crime?
1: If there's no crime, if your pardon is so large that you would be compelled to talk about whatever they're asking, but are basically acting like your pardon doesn't apply to any of it because you're pleading the fifth.
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3: A night of American bombing. I'm Dave Anthony, Fox News. Retaliation that Iran was warned about.
4: Just 12 hours after President Trump warned Iran would get a beating, U.S. forces launched heavy strikes against the regime. U.S. Central Command released a statement saying CENTCOM forces successfully completed a heavy wave of strikes against Iran in response to yesterday's attempted missile attacks on U.S. forces. The strikes aimed to further diminish threats posed by Iran and its proxies to American forces, commercial shipping, and neighboring Gulf countries.
3: Fox's Trey Yingston, Tel Aviv. Iran's targeted ships again in the Strait of Hormuz. Two natural gas sites hit with drones in an Egyptian port. And Reuters reports China's going to supply Iran with weapons. 400 shoulder-fired air defense missiles that could target American fighter jets. U.S. Ambassador to NATO Matt Whitaker tells Fox.
12: This is a very concerning report, and obviously China needs to stay out of this fight. It's not their fight.
3: Russia went on the attack overnight in Ukraine again, killing at least 8 civilians.
23: The heaviest damage reported in Ukraine's western Lviv and eastern Dnipropetrovsk regions. President Zelensky's praised his warriors for achieving incredible things despite a critical shortage of air defenses. NATO member Poland scrambled fighter jets to protect its border due to the proximity of attacks.
3: That's Fox's Jonathan Savage. Dr. Anthony Fauci could face criminal charges. Republican Senator Rand Paul tells Fox they will next week consider holding Fauci in contempt of Congress.
24: I think if that resolution passes our committee, which it will, that it could simply be referred directly to the Department of Justice.
3: This after Republican senators badgered the ex-presidential COVID advisor at a hearing over his private diaries, accusing Fauci of contradicting public comments about COVID's origins and policies he pushed during the pandemic, but Fauci refused to answer any questions.
25: Given Senator Paul's obvious obsession with calling for my prosecution...
3: Another Senate committee has postponed a vote today on Acting Attorney General Todd Blanche's nomination. 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
28: So there I was, 13 years old. UTC McKenzie Arena in Chattanooga, Tennessee, by myself watching Motley Crue and women topless everywhere. It was amazing.
1: And little did I know, when I was watching one of their videos at 9, 10 years old, that at some point Nikki Sixx would have his heart stop and they'd have to bring him back.
28: And they would write this song about it. Call. So good. Motley Crue is coming to Ameris Bank Amphitheater next month.
1: Okay.
28: There's that bit of me.
1: That might be a fun one.
28: There's that bit of me.
1: Might be a fun one. That's not far. That's not far from your house. It's not far from me either.
28: I'm telling you, man. I've seen them probably 5-6 times or something. And it's not, Vince Neil's vocals were never great. They used nice production to smooth them out a little bit. And they're even worse now. However, if you have 4 or 5, you sing along. He sounds great. You sound great. It's a fun night.
1: I heard them when they were going through sound check when they were at Truist.
28: Yeah.
1: It was them and Poison.
28: Yeah.
1: It was one of those shows. And I heard them doing the sound check for Home Sweet Home. And I was like, oh, yeah, that Dude. Hit just the right way.
28: Yeah, it does. It's so good. I think I've told this story before, and if you've heard it,
1: welcome new listeners.
28: Pardon me.
1: Welcome extras if you're new.
28: That's right, extras.
1: That man is Tug Cowart. I'm Carlos Medina. Extras, we're the morning extra.
28: we would, when we would do underway replenishment out to sea in the Navy, which is the most dangerous evolution that the Navy does. You're connecting two ships with, you know, steel cables and transporting, you know, pallets of goods from one ship to the next. And so when you would break away, they would always play a breakaway song after it was done. And the last one before you got to go home was Home Sweet Home. That last underway replenishment, you bet you're about a month from heading back to your home port, heading back to the United States. And man, you'd see grown men just sobbing. Okay, why won't you go see my wife and kids?
1: Thank you, Vince Neil.
28: Yeah, that's right. It was so awesome.
2: You want to get in the door?
28: What's that?
2: At Ameris Bank, you want to get in the door?
28: What's it cost?
2: A big whopping $14.
28: Let's go! I love it, dude. That's awesome.
1: By the way, that's Bryce Gobert, also known as

0: the Geo Bear.
1: That's right.
0: The Go Bear.
1: That's right. Rawr, rawr. He's got.
0: So hand, there you go, everyone.
1: He's got hand effects and everything.
0: If you're new, welcome to the team. Glad to have you here. It's going to be in some deeper stuff we got to get into today. But next hour, though, we are going to get a chance to, I mean, first off, Kelly Loeffler, that we're going to get into some stuff this hour. And then as we get into the next hour, Phil Holloway, who is going to be able to fill us in with a lot of the legalese.
1: I can't wait to talk to him.
0: When all of this stuff came down from Anthony Fauci, if you do follow Phil Holloway on Instagram or Twitter or anywhere else like that on X, you were getting a little bit of a play-by-play yesterday of, really? Anthony Fauci's going to plead the fifth 111 times?
1: Yeah.
0: Okay.
1: Yeah, that's exactly what he did.
0: Good luck with that idea.
1: And Phil does a true crime podcast on the Megyn Kelly Network, so you've probably seen him there as well if you're into the true crime thing. But there's so much to recap and to present receipts from. We can get into that in the first thing to know this morning.

0: yesterday. The man with nothing to hide, the man who is the science, Dr. Anthony Fauci, pled the fifth 111 times. Now, there is a lot of confusion about this, and we will explain to the best of our capability. Obviously, it'll be a lot better when Phil Holloway joins us on the show next hour. But we had tried to explain yesterday that we believe that he was going to plead the fifth, and that was to, in part, avoid any, or at least not make it easy, to face any sort of additional prosecution, whether that be federal for lying to Congress, but most notably state charges, whether that comes out of Florida or otherwise, or along with civil charges. If somebody wants to go after Anthony Fauci for some of the recommendations that he made, I think it's a tough leap to make because of so many of the protections that are built into our healthcare system, into Big Pharma, but there's the possibility. And so pleading the fifth just kind of ended up being what he was looking to do. So let's start with Senator Josh Hawley out of Missouri. We are now, what are we, about 45 minutes into this tug as we got through Senator Rand Paul, Senator Ron Johnson, and as we're getting into Senator Josh Hawley, it's pretty clear. At this point, I believe Anthony Fauci has pled the fifth about like 35, 40 times. So we knew what was going on, right? We knew how this is all going to play out. The Democrats weren't going to ask him any questions.
1: They just filibustered.
0: They just talked about how great he is and, oh my God, he saved millions of lives and what a wonderful human being. They have to keep up that make-a-believe land for their Aunt Pegs out there. Well, Josh Hawley decided, well, let me take this down to the most simplistic things I can ask, then to highlight why the Fifth Amendment should not apply here.
2: What day of the week is it today? On the advice of counsel, I respectfully decline to answer based upon my rights under the Fifth Amendment to the Constitution.
3: What color tie are you wearing?
2: On the advice of counsel, I respectfully decline to answer based upon my rights under the Fifth Amendment to the Constitution.
3: What color is the carpet in front of you?
2: On the advice of counsel, I respectfully decline to answer based upon my rights under the Fifth Amendment to the Constitution.
0: Now, Josh Hawley, you might think, okay, that's grandstanding. And a lot of times it is. Josh Hawley was doing that to then make the argument that pleading the fifth in this case is not supposed to be legally viable. And the reason why is because of the blanket, along with Hunter Biden, who got one. Anthony Fauci received a blanket pardon from 2024 all the way to 2025. And so when you receive a blanket pardon, or at least a pardon, a presidential pardon, when asked about the crimes you committed, which that's the other issue, there were no crimes that were specified. You are not supposed to be able to plead the fifth. Now, I want to play for you, and this was from Aaron Burnett last night. So this is Ryan Goodman. Ryan Goodman is a lawyer who teaches over at NYU. And he started to explain why when it comes to the multitude of options that Anthony Fauci was looking at, one, he could have just talked and that might have been problematic for him because you had his personal diary information. Had he told the truth, that's also going to

0: could then be held in contempt. There could be, theoretically at least, a Justice Department that goes after him for not answering when he is not really facing that criminal charge.
1: Yeah.
2: Given the pardon legally, and this goes back to a Supreme Court ruling from 1896, he is supposed to, because of his immunity, testify. He doesn't face any further prosecution for that time period. So the fact that he did not at least tempts the Department of Justice to hit him with contempt of Congress charges.
3: So just a quick AI, Grok, what is the punishment for contempt of Congress? Imprisonment, no less than a month, no more than 12 months, a fine, not more than $100,000. So do we expect any of that to take place? That's the big question, right? I know you got a whole set of people in the GOP that are so sick and tired of people not being held accountable for anything, and especially voters like you and I that get so furious when people do not ever see a second of punishment for what they've done. Will the punishment be match what we feel like the crime is? Absolutely not. Is his reputation tarnished? Yes. I don't expect anything's going to happen. I don't expect he'll go to jail for anything. State, nothing. I expect nothing to happen to Dr. Fauci, but I hope I'm wrong.
2: So we have our friend Stephanie, and she hasn't chimed in yet today. So, Stephanie, where are you at?
3: Yeah.
2: But Stephanie was one of the very first people, and I remember this from nearly 6 years ago. I remember she reached out to me when I was questioning the SHOTS program and some of the data that was coming across as far as the heart issues. And she was the first person to tell me we had two healthy people that are part of our circle within our gym. If you don't know, she used to run a studio in downtown Cumming. And she's like, we've had two healthy humans who routinely like train and run marathons. They've each dropped dead from heart issues. She's like, quickly within this shot. That was like the first safety signal to her, like right in her face. I had an intern of mine. She ended up going down this road. She had a turbo cancer that was so severe that she didn't even make her first doctor's appointment. It took her that fast from discovery to the point that she had passed. And so these are the sort of health safety signals that were going on in this country where you now have, and Ron Johnson, we're going to play the audio in a moment. He talked about how as many as 25% of Americans believe they know someone who was harmed from the shot. This isn't even before we get to the damage that was done by lockdowns and the damage that was done by Fauci recommendations to your business, to losing loved ones, to having remdesivir and ventilators used as a standard of care, and to then have bonuses doled out to hospitals who did so, who killed your family members. The left treats this like some laughing matter of like, well, no. I mean, listen, people make mistakes.
3: But there's a
2: not
3: difference.
2: Like this.
3: There's a difference in mistakes. And I was texting back and forth with Phil Holloway, who will be on at 8:25 with the legal perspective on this, the lawyer here in Marietta. And I said, it's one thing to make a mistake. I can forgive mistakes. When you do something on purpose and still to this day lie about it, that's when I can't forgive.
2: And that is why, even if it was 6 months for contempt of Congress, there is no way you will have justice in this
3: ever,
2: world.
3: Ever.
2: Like your solace, the only place you might be able to find some sort of solace, some sort of justice, some sort of happiness is in the belief that that man will burn in hell for eternity. That's about the only place you're going to get it. All right, so let's move over to Senator Ron Johnson from Wisconsin, who has been on this for the better part of 5 years. If you don't know the name like Maddie DeGarry, he was the first person who actually promoted and talked about what had happened to her. She was in the clinical trials, and she had a reaction so severe that she went from a healthy young girl.
3: Was she like 16?
2: She's like a teenager.
3: Yeah.
2: She's confined to a wheelchair. She has trouble eating. And the crazy part was, is then all of her information were excluded from the trials. Like she never existed. And because it was part of a trial, there was no help coming from the medical industry for the DeGarry's daughter. Mm. So, I mean, he's the only person who will bring up Maddie DeGarry. And so I want you to listen to Ron Johnson, who, for my money, he was the most informed person on this topic yesterday.

0: throughout the pandemic, I always push early treatment. You know, we've got things in here where, you know, you were really concerned about remdesivir because it was untested, but hydroxychloroquine, yeah, it was an approved drug, you know, maybe some safety issues, but we had a great deal of experience with it. All of a sudden, you had the Surgisphere study. Those retracted within 2 weeks because it was completely false, totally blew up the use of hydroxychloroquine. And then when it comes to ivermectin, which, by the way, because I was contacted by so many people, I referred them to doctors who actually had the courage and compassion to treat vaccine-injured individuals. It works. But I was going to ask you whether you were involved in the FDA attack on ivermectin. You had an interview on CNN on August 29th of 2021, where, again, I just don't want to take time to find the exact quote, but you know, said there's no evidence that ivermectin is helpful. On that exact same day, and I've got the studies right here, there was a website.
1: Stack them.
0: It was tracking the random controlled studies. Here they are, showing 60-70% efficacy of ivermectin. The same day, and you say there's no evidence. There was all kinds of evidence. Loved ones had to go to hospitals, had to sue hospitals. Just, would you try it? So I would want to know, you know, to what extent were you involved in sabotaging hydroxychloroquine, ivermectin, and did you do that because you knew the only way you get an emergency use authorization for these drugs, these experimental gene therapy, was if there was no effective treatment, you couldn't get the emergency use authorization. So is that why you helped sabotage these cheap generic drugs in favor of remdesivir, which, by the way, nurses, are you aware of the fact that nurses called it run death is near?
2: On the advice of counsel, I respectfully decline to answer based upon my rights under the Fifth Amendment to the Constitution.
3: All while sitting on a pardon. Just to refresh your memory. A guy like that, dude, he is so full of contempt. He is so full of himself. Everything that is wrong, when you see the world as a whole, when you take a step back, he embodies almost everything, every issue that we have in the world, whether it's pride or ego, just everything. It's all wrapped up in there.
4: We had a study in early 2020. It was a metadata analysis study that was done by a woman who actually prepares information for the WHO. She gives recommendations based on what the analysis is. And at the time, you had an 86% prophylactic rate of use in terms of if you were taking ivermectin on a regular prescribed basis, you weren't going to get COVID. You had studies that showed a 40% reduction in hospital visits, hospital cases where things got that bad. Now, the trick of it was you had to take it early. It wasn't going to work for you late. It had to be early. And that is the damnedest thing of all of this, is that there were early treatments that were available. And instead, the standard of care in this country was wait until you can't breathe or your lips turn blue and then go to the hospital. That was the recommendation. That is what came from on high. Wait until you can't breathe. Wait until your lips turn blue, then go to the hospital. I still remember having a family member when they caught a case, and they're not the healthiest person around. And when I suggested, hey, here's what some of these doctors are doing when it comes to ivermectin. These are people that are on the front lines. I said, you have a Houston healthcare physician that is doing this. You've got a number of other ones around the country. Here's what you have to go ask for. Here's what you have to go do. And when the Walgreens of the world, because that was one of them that in the state of Texas was having trouble filling it, you had to tell them. And I suggested it. They got ivermectin. They got over their case within about 24 hours. They had to tell them they had scabies. Because if you said it was for anything else, they would not
3: give it to
4: dole out yeah. the prescription.
3: Unreal. Can I read this? I'll read this
4: yeah.
3: really quickly. From friend of show, Carolyn Ryan, and we've not had her on in a while, but her and I text back and forth once in a blue moon. She's busy working and got two baby girls. And you remember her brother, Ryan?
4: Yes.
3: This was a post in 2023. My brother Ryan would have turned 44 years old today. This is her words from her X page. Pfizer and his employer, Exact Data, who told him he had to be vaxxed and boosted in order to participate in any in-works function, robbed us of him and of that. Justice will eventually be served. I pray I have a front row seat. Do you know how many people in America have that same feeling, that same hole in their heart?
4: That's why yesterday was so infuriating.
3: Exactly right. That's exactly right. Morning Extra and Extra 106.3. The Small Business Administration Administrator, Kelly Loeffler, joins us next to talk Georgia jobs on the Morning Extra.
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10: It's Thursday, July 30th, and here are your headlines. The United States launched new military strikes against Iran Wednesday night with Saudi Arabia for the first time after Tehran attempted missile attacks on American forces in Jordan. U.S. CENTCOM called the operation a, quote, powerful response, while President Trump warned Iran it was, quote, going to get a beating. A 2.3 magnitude earthquake shook parts of Metro Atlanta yesterday morning. The quake struck just north of Lilburn around 11 a.m. and caused no reported damage, but residents did say they felt the ground shake. The earthquake comes about 2 years since a series of quakes shook the northeast Metro Atlanta area in June of 2024. And finally, Cobb County is moving forward with plans for an autonomous shuttle pilot program in the Cumberland area. County leaders approved the next phase of the project, with officials hoping to have the self-driving shuttle service operating by the end of next year. Coming up next, Kelly Loeffler, the administrator of the Small Business Administration, will join Sugg and Lois right here on the Morning Extra. It'll be plenty of sunshine on the docket today for Metro Atlanta, with a high of 90 and a low of 68. Action 106.3 headlines. I'm Bryce Gobert.
3: Tug and Lose until 10 here on Extra 106.3. And as you heard Bryce mention, we are joined by United States Administrator of the Small Business Administrator, the 28th to be exact, Kelly Loeffler on the show. Good morning, ma'am. How are you?
11: Good morning, Tug. I'm great. Thrilled to be with y'all and back in Georgia.
3: Yes, ma'am. It's great to have you back. What was it about this this job fair that Dr. McCormick is putting on today in Alpharetta there at the Marriott off Windward? What was it that when you heard about this, you're like, I want to come to Georgia, other than the fact that it's great to be in Georgia, as you said, but the reason that you felt like it would be important to be there with him?
11: Well, obviously, Congressman McCormick does an incredible job serving his constituents here in Georgia. And when he invited me, it made perfect sense given where we are with this economy. We have 7 million open jobs in the economy, and we are at all-time high employment in America. We've never had this many Americans working. And then finally, we're at all-time high business formation in America, over 500,000 new business starts a month. So this goes right hand in hand with small business, because small businesses create 2 out of every 3 new jobs. And so when Rich asked me about it, I was quite honored to be there. And again, just he's an incredible congressman representing Georgia, and he works so hard. I run into him in Washington every once in a while, so happy to do it.
4: Kelly Loeffler is our guest. By the way, that job fair is going to be in Alpharetta. It's going to start at 11:30 this morning and run into the afternoon. You can go to McCormick.house.gov in order to find out more. McCormick.house.gov. I wanted to ask you, ma'am, and hopefully I'm not being too much of a tech nerd about this stuff, because we talk about how much that this world is changing with the integration, whether it's AI and different technologies. When it comes to small business, how much of it is being able to make suggestions to small business owners, especially people that are growing a new business, how to integrate technology moving forward?
11: Well, technology is fuel for small businesses, from everything from starting up to growing to being more efficient to helping employers move on to that next higher skilled job. And whether it's AI or payroll automation or expense report automation, we in the Trump administration are the first SBA that allows small businesses to use their small business loans to finance technology improvements. So it's absolutely vital. We see small businesses, the vast majority of them, using AI, and I suspect that we have record business formation because AI and other tools are making it easier, more efficient to start that business and then compete with bigger businesses when you have the benefit of that technology. So it's absolutely critical, and it's just like, we don't talk about the internet that much anymore, but 25 years ago, that's all anyone could talk about. It's woven into everything we do.
3: Small Business Administrator Kelly Loeffler joins us on the Morning Extra and Extra 106.3. As you heard Lois just say there, a big job fair today. Dr. McCormick is putting that on. He represents Georgia's 7th District, which both Lois and I live in. Administrator Loeffler will be there too. Do you ever work with small businesses specifically on getting their workforce with new training, with new education? Like, if there's a small business that's doing well, but they could do better by implementing that technology, do you at the SBA, do y'all work with them to help get their workforce educated about that stuff?
11: Well, that's a great question. America's 36 million small businesses make up 99% of all businesses. And so I'm trying to cover as many small businesses as I can. I've traveled across the country, about 40 states so far in the last year. And I'm really focused on our manufacturing businesses. So as I'm walking factory floors, they're telling me how they're using technology to address the growing demand for Made in America. And maybe, one time out of 10, I'll ask them how they're using advanced technologies, automation, AI, and other tools. And they'll say, well, I'd like to learn more. And we certainly, through our SBDC network, have those tools. But most of the time, these small businesses are the ones that are educating us and telling us how whether it's robotic welding, advanced manufacturing, AI, are helping them scale. And if you look at $19 trillion pouring into this economy because of the president's fair trade agenda and the investment that's going on, small businesses are booming. In fact, I'm going to be at a ribbon cutting next week in Georgia for a small business that started with an SBA loan and now is doubling. They have 500 employees and now they're opening their next factory. So this is the power of using that technology to grow and to, you know, meet the demand because of President Trump's agenda.
4: SBA Administrator Kelly Loeffler joins us right here on The Morning Extra. Let me ask you about the changing landscape in terms of education and how it applies to small businesses, because even Dr. Rich McCormick has talked about his very own son, and now that he's a college graduate, looking into trade school and looking to learn some of those skills that do help in manufacturing and some of the other industries out there, whether it's plumbing or electrical. How big has that now moved to where we're now seeing a lot of the success when it comes to people just starting out is tied to small business and the trades?
11: It's just massive, and I'm so glad you brought this up, because I have traveled across trade schools from Florida to Utah. I was at Gwinnett Tech recently. So impressive. Career and technical schools are really providing students that great paying job, often doing apprenticeships, get paid while you learn, earn while you learn. In fact, we'll be with Labor Commissioner Barbara Holmes today. And we know that that's an incredibly powerful jobs engine when that student can get that practical technical degree, get into the workforce, get that skilled job. And then oftentimes they start their own business based on that skilled trade. So to me, that's incredibly exciting, because we're also going through this period of what we call the silver tsunami, where a lot of the trades are starting to retire, looking for that next young person to hand off their really good business to. So not only do we need more skilled trades as it is, but with, you know, the dynamics of demographics, we need more there too.
3: Administrator Loeffler, what is the business that you're seeing right now at the SBA that is starting up quicker than any others? I mean, is it florists? Is it some technology? What are y'all seeing is the trend right now with small businesses?
11: Well, I will say right now, we're seeing tremendous growth in manufacturing. And that's because if you think about where we've come from, and I should preface it by saying there are a lot of manufacturers in this country, 98% of them are small businesses. So when you hear about things like Lockheed Martin today got a $60 billion contract, defense contract, they rely on thousands of small businesses to help them build specialized parts and components for our warfighters. That's just one example. But we need more of those builders, because for the last 50 years, this economy, our nation was hollowed out from manufacturing. We lost 90,000 factories, over 5 million jobs, communities were wiped out. We're rebuilding that at speed, and that's why President Trump has the fair trade agenda that he does. Tariffs are working. He believes in American industry and the American worker. And as a result, if you just look at 2025, there was a 25% tariff put on imported cars. America set an all-time vehicle sales record. So, and these, you know, Ford and GM are domestic automakers, are reshoring. And Ford's very, I've talked to the Ford CEO. They use 5,000 small business suppliers. And I've been to GM and met with their supply chain. They are building in America again. And that's why we need small manufacturers.
3: I think that's, just to follow up on that a little bit, manufacturing seems like such a big business. You know, when I hear about it, I think of companies like Ford and GM. When you bring in companies, small businesses that are helping manufacture our weapons and serve our warfighters, those don't seem like small business administration businesses that you'd be working with. Is that surprising to you that I feel that way? Because that sounds like something gigantic to me, not small business.
11: Todd, not at all. In fact, this is kind of an evolution of, shaping what the modern economy is going to be. So if you think about where the SBA came from, we emerged out of the Small Defense Plants Administration. So when General Eisenhower became President Eisenhower, he knew that we needed those small, innovative companies that equipped our warfighters to produce in wartime. But then when he became president, it was peacetime, and he said, well, we need to keep fueling those smallest innovators. When I walk factory floors, here's what I see. I see a pretty large facility. I see massive equipment, much of it run through automation, and then maybe 50 to 80 workers manning those machines and putting out millions of parts a year. When I walk the floor at Sig Sauer, that's obviously a big defense contractor. They equip our military with their sidearms, their rifles, their automatic, like all their machine guns. But they rely on 12,000 small manufacturers to make some of the component parts. And that might be a shop that has 15 people in it that are machining a very specialized part. That's our heartland. That's all over this country. And that's what we need to rebuild. That's what we lost when we shipped whole industries overseas.
4: Kelly Loeffler is our guest, and I think that's a really important point. The reason why, you know, we continue to look at the unemployment numbers and the first time filings, they continue to be very encouraging with the growth that we're seeing within this country. I think what's important is that if I happen to be somebody who is able to secure an SBA loan and to start my business, I need to find workforce. And because it's getting more competitive out there, the salaries tend to be better. You know, what do you suggest to those people as they're trying to build those companies and build their workforce to find the right kind of people they can grow with?
11: Right. Well, that's why the SBA is there, to give them that capital so that they can hire those employees, that they can acquire the space and the, whether it's the CNC equipment, the restaurant equipment, whatever equipment they need. But the SBA is doing a partnership with the Department of Labor so that we can support their apprenticeship program, make sure small businesses know about these great apprenticeship programs that exist. There are federal grant dollars for that. But we're also encouraging things like what Congressman McCormick's doing. Do job fairs, get into the community. And then the SBA itself, we're conducting across the country supplier matchmaking so that big companies like a Toyota, who's going to reinvest in America and building in America, can connect with a local small business and then, you know, bring their services in-house instead of, you know, outsourcing it somewhere else. So we're trying to create that local business environment, and then that gives the capital to that small business person to hire who he needs.
3: There you go. Small Business Administrator Kelly Loeffler. Final thought here. Today is the job fair, community job fair, at the Alpharetta Marriott right there at Windward Parkway and 400, easy to get to. Have you worked with, do you know any of the businesses that will be out there? Dr. McCormick has told us that the 100-plus employers are going to be there. Are they any of those?
4: And can you put in a good word for us?
3: Yeah, well, yeah,
4: Tug and I might
3: right.
4: need a little help.
3: Yeah. Carlos always looking out for us.
4: We never know.
3: This media thing, you just can't ever tell.
11: Absolutely. I mean, y'all should stop by. Yeah, so it's everyone from Georgia Power to UPS, Coca-Cola, to some small businesses. Atlanta Motorsports Park, a great example. Georgia State Patrol. Let's see. There's a whole there's real estate. There's healthcare. Emory. So any industry, we just encourage people to come out, learn more about local employers. These are great local jobs with great employers. So it's going to be exciting, and I look forward to working with the congressman to make sure it's a big success.
3: Well, we hope to be able to say hello to you today when we drop by and see Dr. McCormick and his staff, and hopefully you too. Kelly Loeffler, I'm sorry, is the administrator of the Small Business Administration, joining us on the Morning Extra. We always appreciate your time. Thank you, ma'am.
4: Thank you.
11: Great to be with y'all.
3: Yes, ma'am.
11: Have a great day.
3: Yes, ma'am. Y'all too. Always good to have her on. She's always insightful, and she's always kind. And there's things that she does outside of the SBA with, you know, Voter Georgia that she has been focused on. And she couldn't talk about that in an official capacity, but believe me, she's working on it.
4: Just going to point this out. If things don't work out for me and me amigo, Kelly Loeffler is going to be the key to us getting whatever it is that's going to have to be started next. Ma'am,
3: Yeah.
4: So about that SBA loan that Tug and I were looking into.
3: We need it to be larger. We've got some work that needs to be done. If you want to save money, like Lois and I do, and you don't want to get ripped off, let me tell you about Tom Mitchell, the honest car guy. Lois is, you know, has been speaking on Tom's behalf for quite some time now. People in the building here have used his service, and we'll talk to him next.
4: We got more success stories coming.
3: Yes, we do. Next on Extra.
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4: Good morning. Here are your sports headlines for Thursday, July 30th. The Atlanta Braves and the New York Mets split their day-night doubleheader yesterday as the Mets took Game 1 3-2. The Braves came back to win a nail-biter in the evening matchup 1-0. The final tonight, the Braves are back at Truist Park as Washington Nationals come to town for the first of a four-game series. It'll be Grant Holmes versus Jake Irvin on the mound tonight. First pitch is set for 7 o'clock. You can hear the game on our sister station, 680 The Fan, and for free on the Fan app. From the NFL, longtime New Orleans Saint Taysom Hill will not be back in a Saints uniform for his 10th NFL season. The do-it-all offensive weapon posted to social media that he would not be back with the Saints, but did not say whether or not he had plans for retirement. With your sports headlines, I'm Carlos Medina.
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3: Good loves until 10 on Extra 106.3. Lots of laughs here in the studio as Los closed out the conversation with Kelly Loeffler. Trying to take out that SBA loan.
4: Making sure. You never know. So thank you to Kelly Loeffler. And again, if you are in the job market, because as a lot of these companies are going to be there over in Alpharetta, right off of Windward Parkway, 11:30 to 3 o'clock, you can go to mccormick.house.gov. You can take a look at all the information. it's a chance for you to get in front of some of these companies. And so this is going to be a great job fair. And again, the support from the SBA to go along with it with Congressman McCormick.
3: What we do on this show is provide a service. We do. I mean, we're trying to get you employed, and then we're going to get you there to your job safely, but we're going to save you some money by doing so.
4: We're going to do that with Tom Mitchell, the Honest Car Guy, honestcarguy.com, 844-SHOW-ME-1. Tom, how you doing?
16: I'm doing great, and I might need to talk to Kelly, too. I might need some SBA loans.
4: That's right. We got her number. Small business expansion, and this is something that we addressed on one of the previous episodes when we got a chance to visit with you. You know, you're looking at the growth of this,
16: yes,
4: and the amount of people you all have been helping. As you say, your phone, you're picking it up at all sorts of hours.
16: Oh, yeah.
4: You know, as you expand, this is something that you might have to look
16: into. My wife's getting mad at me. I'm coming home after 9 o'clock at night, starting the days at 8 o'clock. So, but you know, when you're growing a business, these are things you have to do. But
3: the sacrifice, yeah.
16: Yeah. But you know, I do want to say, like, for the listeners that don't really know who the Honest Car Guy is, who I am, you know, the automotive business has been a very deceptive and kind of dishonest business for a long time, and it never really sat well with me as a person. And you know, when it came to a chance of walking away from this business, I think God brought his presence in and brought all my customers and said, you need to bug this guy because he's about to get out. And they all came to my house, and I was sharing a screen with them.
4: Well, that was the comedy of your entire story, is that as you pulled away from running dealerships,
16: yes,
4: you had people that were dedicated to your service and started reaching out to you, even when you weren't in the business, being like, hey, Tom, help 100%. Me with finding a vehicle.
16: And I'd share a screen with them. They came to my house, you know, and you know, 70 cars later, you know, out of the house, the wife's saying, you got to get out of here.
4: Maybe you have a business here.
16: And then I started thinking, you know, what's so funny is I've been doing this for 15, 20 years, never considered it as a actual way of doing business. It was just, I was helping out friends and family. And you know what's so funny is your listeners, I can relate to them. I like helping them out. They like listening. We had a gentleman yesterday, Ed, came in and, he just came up there. We don't have people come to our office, you know, because it's mostly virtual, and we share screens with them and stuff, so they don't have to go to the dealership. But he came up there, and a retired military guy.
3: Country call out to Ed.
16: Exactly. Right. And, you know, Marine, and great guy. And he come in there, and he started saying, I really got to get a car for my wife. And we started listening. I said, Ed, I'd love to help you out, but I don't feel right about this. And he goes, excuse me? I came all the way up here to buy a car. And I said, Ed, but you're trading in a 21 model Lexus RX 350 with 38,000 miles on it. You want to buy a 25 model RX 350 for your wife. And I get it, and I appreciate that. But you're saying you can do it up to 40,000 because that's the money you want to spend. I'm not comfortable for you getting rid of a great car with less miles just to get a 2-year newer, 4-year newer car with the same miles. I just don't think that I'm the guy for you. And he goes, wow.
4: That's honesty.
16: And I said, you know, there's got to be another way. I understand you want to do this for your wife, and I know you love her and everything else. I appreciate it. Let's talk about things. We talked for about 30 minutes. Come to find out, he was wanting to get another vehicle later on. He wants to get a Porsche. And,
3: don't we all? Can't hide money.
16: Exactly. Don't we all want one of those?
3: Yes, that is my favorite car.
16: The Marines were good to him.
3: Yes,
16: anyway,
3: they were.
16: You know, and I said, well, look, Ed, why don't we do this? And he goes, well, I'm driving her older car. It's a Mercedes. It's a 2019 model GLE 350. It don't have but X amount of miles on it, 113 on a 2019 or something. And I said, trade that in. That makes more sense. I can help you here. He goes, and I said, then we'll take that $30,000 car that you got the title to, and we'll trade it in on a Porsche and save you a lot more taxes. He goes, now we're talking. I ended up selling him a car because I felt good about that transaction, because he's trading a 115,000-mile car in on something for his wife. He's going to drive the 21 until he decides he wants to get the Porsche with only 30,000 miles. That I can help a customer with. You know, that's where I feel that the transparency and the honesty, and that's what I thrive and love doing with customers. But if it doesn't make sense, I don't want to push somebody into something.
4: This is Tom Mitchell, Honest Car Guy, honestcarguy.com, 844-SHOW-ME-1, 844-SHOW-ME-1. So your name came up at a charity fundraiser golf tournament on Monday, because I was talking to another dad. I've known him for years. His daughter turning 16, and I passed along your information. I was like, give Tom a call. But the bigger issue we were talking about is sometimes you give suggestions and I say, okay, that goes a lot further. And I explained to him, because he was discussing some of the cars that he was thinking about for his daughter.
16: Yeah.
4: And I said, you know, Tom gave me a really great piece of information. He said back when his kids were this age, he goes, yeah, he wanted them in a nice, safe vehicle at the same time. Didn't want them in the biggest vehicle because then it becomes what all the kids jump into. And now you're the transport. And I'm telling you, my friend goes, I'd never thought about that.
3: Dude, that's so valuable.
4: It's little things like that.
16: Think about you and your daughter and volleyball. And, you know, if she wants to get out and go a car, she's always got four or five friends around her.
4: Yeah.
16: You
3: know, they were talking about it earlier, just picking out lockers, the group of girls that were doing that.
4: That's I don't want six kids in the car and doing their thing
16: that way.
4: She
16: wants to go down the street and get a soda or a water or something. Next thing you know, I want to ride with her. I'd rather them say, I'm not getting in his car because or I'm not getting in her car. It's only two-seater. I'm not squinching in the back. We'll ride with somebody else.
4: Yeah.
16: Thank you.
4: Thank you.
3: But I love, Tom, that you brought up regular cars, too. Because you had the story, and it's Benz and Porsches and Mercedes and Lexus. But it's not always that.
16: No.
3: It can be regular cars, too. Because, for somebody that's retired and done well, that's great that you can help them. But like Los is talking about, it's your first car. It can be a Chevy. It can be a Ford.
16: That.
3: It can be a Honda or Toyota.
16: We just sold a handicap van for somebody. It was a 2019 model Caravan that had handicap on it and everything else. And most people don't think that, you know, they think they have to go to specialties for this. She just to get you an idea, she totaled out her 2016 handicap van, had a lot of miles on it, and they bring a lot of money, and they gave her over $24,000. That's what we paid for the 19 with lesser miles. So she got a check for a 16 model with a whole lot more miles on it and was able to use that check and buy a 2019 with less miles. Handicap van.
3: It's a good spot to be.
4: It's Tom Mitchell, honestcarguy.com, 844-SHOW-ME-1, 844-SHOW-ME-1. I think a lot of this, Tom, just comes down to the math of it, because there's this connotation that, well, I'm only going to drive this type of vehicle or this type of year. Yeah, it's great if I get a hold of a 2024, 2025, but if it's already coming high mileage, that means all the use that's gone along with it. Or if you're running to the dealership and now you're dealing with the depreciation, it's always that balancing act of right car, low miles, nice maintenance, and also depreciation coming out of it already.
16: Man, I'm going to have to hire Lowe's.
3: I'm telling you. He can talk the language.
16: He's learning this.
4: I have never in my entire adult life bought a new car. I am always looking for the right car, right miles, right situation. Because as you've said, it's a depreciating asset.
16: Yeah.
4: Why would I pay a premium when the minute I drive it off the lot, I lost 18%,
16: 20%? And sink all that hard-earned cash down to depreciating it.
3: Immediately, as soon as you cross over out of that lot.
16: I mean, it's amazing. And you know, at the end of the day, there is a true and honest and transparent way to buy a car. And I'm glad that it's us. I really am. Because we are helping people show exactly what you're talking about. And you know what I'm finding out, Los? When I look at these cars, people can buy a car with 15,000 miles for the same price they can buy a car with 40 and 50,000 miles. Because of the value of the cars, and there's not many out there, so I'm saying, why are you going to spend that money to buy a 40,000 mile car when you can get one for 15?
4: Let me ask you about that, because we talk about the competitive landscape of trying to find the right vehicle. How tough is it out there, and how much is just your determination to find wherever it is in the country? All right, I'm going to find that vehicle for you. Because as you said, some of these cars, you talked about some of the Toyotas, how they hold on to their value and how difficult it is to get a hold of some of those cars.
16: It is, and it is difficult. And it depends on the years and makes and the models. And a lot of times if people got to have that 26 model, then you're going to pay the premium for it. So, you know, it just depends. And we look at it and we show them and then say, you know, really and truly, for $3,000 more, go buy the new one if that's what you want to do. And I'll turn you on to somebody I know at a new car franchise, and we'll help you out, and we'll walk you through that process, and we won't charge you anything to do that.
3: Tom, you said something a minute ago that stood out to me, and I appreciate it as a guy that faith is important to me, and I know that's very important to you when you talked about having been in a previous life working in, you know, car dealerships, and it's not always on the up and up. It's not always transparent. It's not always honest. And that, because of who you are and your background and how you feel about your faith, pushed you away. And I always say, good Lord's got a plan for us all.
16: Yes.
3: He had a plan for you to come back in and do right by people and I think that's important, man.
16: It is.
3: And that means a lot to me. And having spent some time with you, I know that it's real and I know it's true. And I've seen, you know, even employees here at Dickey Broadcasting at the Fan and Extra have used your service. So I feel good about it. And I know when we go to the air and I hear these, the ads that people are voluntarily cutting for you saying, hey, this is a different deal. It is. And I admire that, man. Yeah, it means a lot.
16: And I mean, when I tell you there's been so many signs that he's given me, it's crazy.
3: I love that.
16: Even when, just real quick, when my dad was, he was in his deathbed and he lived with me for the last 4 months of his life. I got my dealer's license the day he passed away.
3: Oh my.
0: Oh wow.
3: That was the emotion sign. On your yeah. face, man.
16: That was a great sign because I got that license in for no reason. I mean, it took 6-8 months to get a license and it came in like 3 months and it came the day and I said, Dad, I just got my license. I can't believe it. And he just smiled and I said, you better get better because I'm going to need your help. He goes, yeah. I got you.
3: I
16: you
3: love know, that.
16: Man. He's taking care of me from above.
4: That's
3: yes,
4: awesome.
3: Sir. Yes, sir.
4: What symmetry. That's
3: the,
4: awesome.
3: The Honest Car Guy, Tom Mitchell. You got to hit the website. And
4: yeah, honestcarguy.com, honestcarguy.com, or give him a call, 844-SHOW-ME-1, 844-SHOW-ME-1. Also, don't be surprised if Tom's the one who picks up and starts talking to you.
16: I will do that. And remember...
3: Yeah, we wish politicians were this transparent.
16: Exactly. And Dennis.
3: Yeah, that's right.
16: And Dennis.
3: That's right, absolutely. Yeah, Chris Cuomo is still low down, and he still has a job. Unbelievably. Next on Extra.
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22: Now, I rambled far too long with yesterday's commentary, so today, short and sweet, subject, Anthony Fauci. Never liked him. Always distrusted him. A narcissist. You think Trump is a narcissist. Fauci takes home the gold medal. I'm sure you've seen much of his testimony before that Senate committee yesterday. He refused to answer even one question. 111 times he took the fifth. He even took the fifth when they asked him what day of the week it was and what color tie he is wearing. Imagine the unbridled arrogance of some preppus sitting up there and saying, in answer to the what day of the week is it, I refuse to answer that question on advice of my attorneys. What a shame that somebody leaked 1,000-plus pages of the Fauci diary to Rand Paul. You call it as you see it, but I came away from that hearing today absolutely believing that the COVID virus was born in that Wuhan viral lab in China, born of experiments conducted by Dr. Fauci. I think, well, at least for me, that his credibility is now completely shot. When you show contempt for a Senate committee by not answering one single question and taking the fifth when they ask you what color your tie is, you are no longer worthy of respect or belief. The way this plays out is going to be interesting. Neil Bortz, Extra 106.3.
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24: It's what President Trump warned he'd do.
0: I'm Dave Anthony, Fox News, hitting Iran with another night of bombing.
2: You know, we got to smack them a little bit.
0: He also had warned that Iran would take a beating for trying to attack a base in Jordan, and U.S. Central Command says they completed a heavy wave of strikes. Fox's Peter Ducey reports from the White House.
5: The president has been presented an option by the head of CENTCOM to go big and escalate strikes, according to the Wall Street Journal. The idea behind Admiral Brad Cooper's high-end option is to go beyond the smaller retaliatory airstrikes that have done little to deter Tehran from threatening ships in the Strait of Hormuz and lobbing missiles at American forces in the region by sharply escalating the war.
0: Speaking of escalating, China may get involved, according to Reuters.
6: A Chinese company that is reportedly going to provide Iran with at least 400 shoulder-fired missiles over land. And these are missiles, manpads, that are used to shoot down helicopters and jets. The same type of missile that shot down that U.S. plane earlier this year over southwestern Iran.
0: Fox's Trey Yingston, Tel Aviv. Iran has targeted more ships in the Strait of Hormuz, and two natural gas sites were hit by drones off the Egyptian coast. But oil prices are down a bit this morning. We also, later this hour, are going to get another inflation update, but it's for June, when oil and gas prices have been falling. They have recently risen back up. A vote was planned today in the Senate, and it's been postponed, as two Republicans who fell out of favor with President Trump voiced concerns about the acting attorney general.
24: Republicans John Cornyn and Tom Tillis say they want more assurances about President Trump's settlement with the IRS before voting to advance Todd Blanche's nomination out of the Judiciary Committee to a full Senate confirmation vote. The president dropped a $10 billion lawsuit over leaked tax returns in exchange for a later scrap plan to compensate people claiming political prosecution and ending existing Trump family tax audits. Blanche signed off on the deal as acting attorney general.
0: That's Fox's Chris Foster. 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
3: Doug and Lewis until 10 on Extra 1063. Morning, y'all. We appreciate you being here. It's been a quick 2 hours with Kelly Loeffler earlier, the Small Business Administration Administrator, and then Tom the Honest Car Guy, which, I had no idea that I was going to talk to him.
4: We had an emotional moment.
3: We did. And I mean, there's no way for me to know. I had no idea of the story. He had just talked about how his faith played a role in him leaving car dealerships and starting something on his own so he could be more transparent, not have to play the dealership games that sometimes come up or that he shared before. I certainly don't know them myself, never been in that business, but, for him, that meant so much, and he told a story about him getting his license to operate in that world the same day his father passed, and the emotion was all over his face, and it just tells you what kind of guy he is, the things that matter to him.
4: Yeah, if you happen to be one of the extras, first off, what's up, extras? Here's the X. If we had that camera that was going at the time, you're like, did Tug just make the Honest Car Guy cry? Am I made him tear up a little bit. Tug Cowart.
26: It's on video. I didn't mean to. His reactions there.
4: Tug Cowart gotcha.
3: I didn't mean to.
4: You see the emotion. Yeah, and this is what we talked about with Kelly Loeffler. And this is what we talk about when it comes to, for instance, the job fair that is this afternoon. Running a small business, the right job, it can be empowering. It can be fulfilling. When you start to have success, and when you're struggling, you're having the challenges of it, and people wear it on their sleeve, and that's clearly what Tom is doing with building this business.
3: And I'm proud to be associated with it. I know you are too.
4: Absolutely.
3: Being the voice of the honest car guy.
4: I've yet to have any person who has worked with Tom who's reached out to me and said, "Well, I didn't enjoy that," even if they didn't buy the car.
3: Yeah, that's right. Yeah, appreciate.
4: They're like, thank you for the information and the knowledge.
3: And I'm not trying to make another whole segment about it, but I do know, having bought cars over the year, there is nothing worse than going into a car dealership and staying all day, which you don't have to with Tom. But then you leave happy because you got this new car, but there's that moment that you're looking back going, was everything happen the way it should have happened right there?
4: So if I may segue from right there, I think part of what we got yesterday during that Senate hearing was,
3: yeah, that same feeling.
4: Did that really just happen? Did it really just go down that way with Dr. Anthony Fauci? This hour, we will have Phil Holloway, who's going to join us, and with his level of legal expertise working as an attorney in the Marietta area, to follow along with some of the commentary that he was putting out there about the legalese of what was going on.
3: Let's go back to our text chain, and he used some language that he probably won't use on the air today.
4: No,
3: He
4: went law enforcement.
3: Yes, that's right. He is not a fan of Dr. Fauci, much like you and I, and probably you listening this morning on the Morning Extra.
4: Well, I feel like,
3: or not either.
4: It, just as we were talking about, when you feel like you've been had.
3: Yeah, that's right.
4: I hope
3: it's an awful feeling.
4: I hope yesterday there were people that watched that and feel like they had been had. I talked about my friend earlier in the show about how she at the time was a public school teacher, but she'd worked obviously in private, and she talked about some of the issues that she ran into, government interference and how they were running the schools at the time and what they were mandating. And she talked about how if you fell for any of that stuff, well, that's unfortunate, but you know, hopefully you woke up. And one of the very first comments to her, as like there's a string of people like, "I didn't fall for it. Now I figured it out pretty quick," and it was just one after another. And one person in her timeline said, "Well, I have a friend that didn't mask up and they died of COVID." And I took every little ounce of me to say, it wouldn't have mattered if they did mask up.
3: Because the mask did nothing.
4: It was there as a symbol. It did nothing at all.
3: And he wrote it in his own diary.
4: Yes.
3: He would go
4: Anthony
3: on TV.
4: Anthony Fauci went onto his own diary to tell you that it didn't matter.
3: And yet,
4: it was a symbol of compliance.
3: That poor young lady, or that poor woman, still to this moment doesn't know.
4: That man.
3: Or is it a dude? Okay.
4: I was just shocked. I was like, oh, okay. Well, apparently you haven't learned yet. Yesterday didn't wake you up yet.
3: But my sweet Aunt Peg, she has no idea. She has no idea. And if somebody were to present it to her, she would reject it. She would say, no, Dr. Fauci's a hero.
4: Right at the top.
3: Oof. Yeah.
4: Says, I had a friend die because she refused to mask and got COVID.
3: Nothing to do.
4: Would have gotten it anyway.
3: Wouldn't have mattered anyway.
4: I'm sorry, if we're talking about the deity that is Anthony Fauci, he had already in his private correspondence to himself, which is very dear diary and very weird, he had even made the point it didn't matter.
3: Yeah. When he wrote it. If you presented it to that guy or my Aunt Peg, can you see that he wrote it? It's not me telling you, it's him.
4: If I was to say, hey, wearing a mask wasn't going to help, it didn't matter, and the first response is, well, Dr. Anthony Fauci said it would. It's like, yeah, and then he wrote that it didn't.
3: He said it out loud, and then he went to the privacy and said the exact opposite. Do you not feel foolish? And I'm not trying to shame anybody.
4: I mean, which version are you?
3: What's your preferred version of Dr. Fauci?
4: I know that Chris Evans is not Captain America. Is it hard to imagine that Anthony Fauci was playing a character in front of you, but in private he was somebody different? Isn't that weird? Robert Downey Jr. isn't Iron Man? Wow. I am so surprised by this.
3: This is crazy.
4: Color me surprised.
3: Dean Cain wasn't really Superman?
4: He can't fly, Tug. It's incredible.
3: I'm blown away right now. I absolutely blown away. 8 o'clock hour brought to you by Central Heating and Air Conditioning, your Atlanta carrier expert. 770-GET-HEAT, centralheat.com. Let's get to the first thing to know this morning.

0: I'm telling you, we got. I feel left out. Everybody's got their. We're like, we're at a rock and roll concert. Hang on.
1: They don't allow lighters in the building.
0: That's right.
1: Believe.
0: That's right. We're all doing what they do at the Braves game, doing our flashlights, swaying back and forth to the praise music.
2: Actually, I think to myself, I'm like, I think I do have a cigar lighter in my bag. And then I look up and I'm like, oh, but the sprinklers are right above us.
0: Yeah, but it's funny though, because
2: don't want to explain that one to management.
0: No, exactly right. Tom, the honest car guy, is doing, waiting on a customer actually here. And he looked in here just a moment ago when we were doing the flashlights, and you see the confusion. I was like, what the hell are they doing? They got our flashlights out.
2: No, first thing to know is getting started.
0: That's exactly. Now he does. There's a couple things in this first thing to know, because this just came up. I hadn't thought about it, and it wasn't even meant to be part of the segment, but I think it's worth bringing in, because high school football starts in, what, 2 weeks, Lowe's? Is that right?
2: Yeah. We got a first.

0: While Dr. Fauci wrote in his notebook, the masks didn't work out at all anyway. That was what we were up against. That's the things that you cannot forget. Those are the things that you better never forget because they will try it again.
1: We had a bunch of Americans who turned into the worst versions of RAs or HOA members.
0: Hall monitors.
1: They took it as their own personal responsibility to enforce these these laws. I was like, they're not laws. These are just rules. And I'm sorry. My joke during that time period, what is the rule police or the mass police going to fall out of the ceiling and come get me?
0: Yeah.
1: I was like, you're just talking about policy. And it was silly.
0: Man, I tell you, we forget. I think it's easy to forget because you don't want to think about it. But now with this right in your face, you have to. I feel like you have to remember. The way that the media sheltered Dr. Fauci and continue to shelter Dr. Fauci. If you noticed that Jake Tapper, who was doing dinners with Dr. Fauci during a time you were locked down and I was locked down, they were doing dinners together.
1: Oh, of course. You weren't allowed to have Christmas. You weren't allowed to have Thanksgiving. They're sitting there enjoying their time together.
0: Los, you know who's not addressed that at all? Jake Tapper.
1: Oh.
0: If you go to his social media and see what he's talking about there. It's the exact same thing he did when Joe Biden was obviously slipping and everybody knew what was happening and they were running cover for him and did nothing. If you go look at that, about that same time with his social media, it's the same type of stuff that he was not addressing.
1: One of the last posts is Jake Tapper was on CNN and talking about the diary of Anthony Fauci, yet never mentioned that he was in there 41 times.
0: Wonder why.
1: Strange.
0: Wonder why. I want you to remember how bad Chris Cuomo was because I feel like he's gotten a real pass. Bill O'Reilly goes on a show on News Nation, you know, and News Nation's kind of an offshoot network. I don't know how big or popular it is necessarily, but the fact that this man has a job after doing what he did on CNN is unbelievable.
1: All right. I want to give Chris Cuomo two attaboys.
0: Okay.
1: You're here are the two.
0: Because I'm not ready to.
1: All right. He was one of the first people that as far as a news personality, and maybe it was because of News Nation, maybe it was because of getting away from the CNN brand. He actually was one of the first people I remember saying, I messed up. I was wrong. Everything was not correct. He was one of the only ones to do it. Other than that, also when he ended up having a debate with Dave Smith, and you can think about comedian Dave Smith and he's,
0: yeah, sometimes he's great. Sometimes he's off.
1: Dave Smith destroyed him on COVID and he just sat there and took it. Like the entire live debate, he just got destroyed. But I'm with you. There are moments where you're like, Chris, what you're talking about is almost like you're falling back into the CNN mentality where when you got COVID, you were making it a point to do Zoom calls into CNN. Yet then in public, people were actually seeing you in public.
0: Just like AOC.
1: So he was playing the game.
0: See, and that's the thing I think that irritates me the most, and that's why I refuse to forgive him. And maybe that's a fault in me. I refuse to forgive him because, like you said, he said it was wrong. But when you go back and listen to some of the things he said, maybe I'm, again, asking too much. Listen to this, though. This is what Chris Cuomo said.
2: Dr. Atlas. Okay, a guy with no pandemic experience. He literally would know more if he stayed at a Holiday Inn Express last night. He's saying, hey, you in Michigan, these measures to help try to control the spread, fight back. Are you kidding me? Shame on you. What kind of doctor would tell people to rise up and resist the only kind of prophylaxis that can help them? What the hell is the matter with this person? Rise up. You rise up and do your job or get the hell out. How could you give this kind of advice? Of course Fauci was being measured. He says, I don't agree with his position. This isn't Fauci's fight. The science is obvious. This is about Trump and the Trumpers.
0: See, here we go.
2: He's going to have his main health guy stand up and say, fight back against the regulations to keep you safe. Listen to him. I'm not making it up.
0: And we can bail out there because he goes on to, you know, play Dr. Atlas.
1: Let me tell you the fun part about Dr. Scott Atlas. Dr. Scott Atlas had pointed out during that time period, especially when we were in the moments of schools closing and here's what you should take and here's where you got to

0: weight on this shot. Scott Atlas was bringing data to the table and saying, here's what we're seeing. Here's what the information is. For instance, younger people are not susceptible to this virus. Then I can explain it to you, but they just don't have as many ACE2 receptors. The binding agent by which the furon cleavage site connects to people are ACE2 receptors. Children, young people do not have as many, which is why their viral load was never that high, which is why they were never at risk. It's why schools were never at risk. But because of politics, you had teachers unions around the country that were able, with the help of the Democrats and Anthony Fauci, to keep schools shut down. The kids weren't at risk. If you want to talk about who should be in the PPE gear, it should have been teachers that were concerned. In fact, that's part of what, in my opinion, as I continue these offshoots, part of what's just sunk Stacey Abrams was that picture of being the large woman with a bunch of kids that were masked. The kids were not under any threat from COVID or the illness. She was. And so Scott Atlas is explaining all of this. And as he pointed out, these people aren't listening because they don't have data. They just have their feels, which is exactly what we always talk about when it comes to the left.
1: It was political for them.
0: It was a game.
1: It was political for Chris Cuomo.
2: This is about Trump.
1: See? That's his words. It wasn't about Fauci. It wasn't about truth. It wasn't about science. It was about Trump. It was about Trump the whole time. It was about Trump.
2: This is about Trump.
1: There we go. That's all it was ever about. These people made it political because they couldn't care less about what was true or not. It was about, how do we get this guy? How do we make it about him? Because we hate him enough.
0: AOC had made the point. It's still out there on X. Some people do rehash it at times, and it points out how having small businesses shut down and having the hemorrhaging of the economy, having the problems that it was causing, especially in the blue states, it would not open, would do more damage to the president, and they shouldn't open until after the election. It's political. There's a scam.
1: Well, but think about these same people that said, we're going to arrest a woman at a football game sitting 30 feet from anybody with no mask outside. Those same people would go and say, yeah, protesting racial discrimination, that's 100%. This is an epidemic. White supremacy is an epidemic. Of course you can be outside and protest right together, right on top of each other. And as America sat back and said, none of this makes any sense.
0: I'm going to say this, and it is backed by actual information, and this is what's going to frustrate you. And I talked about this at Governor's Gun Club back in 2022 when we had this discussion. When you saw the amount of people that ended up in the hospital with COVID, they had a multitude of issues. For instance, when we talk about the average death, age of 78, with 3 to 4 on average comorbidities. The CDC had put that out in July of 2020 and immediately took it down because they're like, oh my God, that's not going to keep people scared because what if you don't have comorbidities? What if you're 58 or 48 or 38? Well, these people won't be scared. We can't keep them under control. But one of the issues that people had was a vitamin D deficiency. That is what keeps your immune system running at peak efficiency. Now, you want your number to be between 60 and 80, again, depending on age. When I was taking this more seriously than other people, I went and got my vitamin D tested. You know what it came out at? 24. I was vitamin D deficient. You know that I'm able to solve that with a $7 bottle from Amazon. We could have, if we had had honest people that were running our healthcare, you could have taken care of most of this, most of the risk, with not being vitamin D deficient. A $7 bottle from Amazon. Instead, we're pumping you full of thousands of dollars of remdesivir and then following up with the next government treatment.
1: Use the word, though, that would never be used with the media. Honest. They're never going to be honest with you. It's not their job. They don't want to be. Their job is to influence you and keep you listening to their programming. So they will do whatever it takes to do that. The head of the NIH and Dr. Fauci, he was not honest either. Dr. Fauci was not honest. And that's why nobody trusts the CDC, the NIH, or any of these other federal agencies anymore. you have to earn honest, or you have to earn trust, and they lost it all.
0: Dr. Rand Paul was very honest about it. He was like, once you go down this road, it's like, you don't get it back.
1: Mm-mm. It takes effort. It takes years. It takes transparency. And they don't do those things. They are not going to be transparent ever. And they will never earn your trust back, I don't expect. When we come back, Phil Holloway is part of the Megyn Kelly Network doing a true crime podcast for her. But he's a lawyer here in Marietta, too. So we're going to talk to him because he has got some insight as a lawyer about what might happen to Dr. Fauci, what could happen to Dr. Fauci when he pled the fifth 111 times yesterday. Tug and Lose until 10 on Extra 106.3.
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9: It's Thursday, July 30th, and here are your headlines. The U.S. launched new military strikes against Iran Wednesday night with Saudi Arabia for the first time after Tehran attempted missile attacks on American forces in Jordan. U.S. CENTCOM called the operation a powerful response, while President Trump warned it was, quote, going to get a beating. A 2.3 magnitude earthquake shook parts of Metro Atlanta on Wednesday morning. The quake struck just north of Lilburn around 11 a.m. and caused no reported damage, though some residents did say they did feel the ground shake. The earthquake comes about 2 years after a series of quakes shook northeast Metro Atlanta in June of 2024. And finally, Cobb County is moving forward with plans for an autonomous shuttle program, pilot program in the Cumberland area. County leaders approved the next phase of the project, with officials hoping to have self-driving shuttle service operating by the end of next year. Coming up next, Phil Holloway will join Tug and Lose to discuss the Dr. Fauci hearing from yesterday. Expect a ton of sun on the docket today for Metro Atlanta with a high of 90 and a low of 68. The Extra 106.3 headlines, I'm Bryce Colbert.
1: 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On the phone, Phil Holloway, great attorney here in Marietta, but also part of the Megyn Kelly Network doing her true crime podcast, if I can speak. Make sure you check that out, too. Phil, good morning. How are you, man?
10: Good morning, my friends. How are you guys?
0: Good, good. We're hanging in there.
1: Couldn't be better, man. We're just glad to have somebody with some legal expertise on the show because Lois and I,
0: I'm tired of trying to pretend to be a legal expert.
10: Phil. Wait a minute. What are you doing calling for me if you want somebody with legal expert? I'm just a guy who's experienced the whole Dr. Fauci episode in real time like the rest of us, and I'm just a fellow victim, guys.
1: Yeah, no kidding. But see, that's the thing. I think I texted you last night, 320 million people, even the people that love him, have a story that Dr. Fauci had affected their life in some way or other. Even if they love him to death, they're still affected by his poor decision making. What was your initial thought when he started taking the fifth, when Rand Paul, coming out of the gate, and then he went on to do it 111 times. What did you think as a lawyer? Hey, what could come of this?
10: Well, it was what I predicted, quite frankly. And I had a lot of people, arguing with me on Twitter and everything saying, oh, well, he's already got the pardon. He can't take the fifth. I'm like, you wait and see, you watch. And that's what he's going to do. Not only because he's, I guess, theoretically, potentially could face criminal prosecution by state governments, but also, he doesn't know what's going to happen. Maybe there's another country somewhere that wants to make an example out of him. And so there is some legal jeopardy that he could have if he answers the questions, I think, truthfully, because I think he would incriminate himself. So I was always legally in the camp that he could still avail himself of taking the fifth despite this, auto-pen preemptive, very broad pardon. But beyond that, my thoughts were that Fauci he certainly completed his fall from grace. I mean, this guy was at the pinnacle of stardom and fame. In fact, his diaries show that he was eating it up. He just loved the media attention and people falling over him. And, it makes you think, and now it all makes sense, right? Because this was the guy that was leading the COVID pandemic policy discussion, not only at the White House, but just the public discussion. He was the public face of all of this. And initially people trusted him as if he was, an oracle from God speaking absolute truth, right? And so you would hope that whoever has that awesome power of persuasion, that they're motivated by, in good faith, by, keeping people healthy and keeping people safe and dealing with this pandemic in an appropriate way. But as we now know, that's not what motivated him. What motivated him was feeding his insatiable ego. So every decision that he made, every action that he took from that position of power and leadership was not done with my help or your help in mind. It was done with him in mind and what's best for his ego. And so now it all makes sense, guys, and this is so sad.
0: Phil Holloway is our guest. So when Senator Josh Hawley started pointing out that as now 111 times that you had Dr. Anthony Fauci end up bringing up the Fifth Amendment and citing it in his legal protections, Josh Hawley pointed it out. There is a legal case from 1896 that went to the Supreme Court that lets him know you do no longer have those sort of protections based on what has gone on. I think a lot of this goes back to once we got that diary, that amount of information, I think it left him with very few choices there, Phil. What was your view because he could have argued according to what he had previously argued, but now that we know what his actual thoughts were, they differed from what he was saying publicly and what he said to Congress.
10: Oh, they differed drastically. Now, with Senator Hawley, with all due respect, I do think that his legal argument and the case that he cited misses the mark because, as I mentioned, I think that Fauci still could face, theoretically at least, criminal prosecution by, in fact, Florida, the attorney general yesterday said that, they've got an investigation they're opening. But you have statute of limitations issues and all this. I'm not trying to get everybody excited. I don't think that there's about to be any kind of prosecution, but theoretically, I think there could be, and I think that the courts would take a pretty broad view of someone's ability to avail themselves of the Fifth Amendment. So, with all due respect I love the tone. I love that they are being adversarial with him, but I think that he's a little bit mistaken about that particular legal point. And I apologize. I already forgot the second part of your question.
0: Oh, no. Well, I wanted to kind of follow up on just the point you're making. I had talked to Tug once everything was going on yesterday, and the legal protections that the Fifth Amendment is supposed to provide to Dr. Anthony Fauci, at the same time, when it comes to him getting a blanket pardon, I think this creates kind of a constitutional issue of how can you issue a blanket pardon without citing any sort of crime?
10: Well, that is an excellent question. And at some point, and I said this, I think one time when I was in studio with you guys, the best way to figure out the answer to the question is to test the pardon. And how do you test it? Well, you indict him. You charge him and you have him raise the pardon as part of his defense, and obviously you're going to, the trial court's probably going to dismiss the case based on the pardon, and then what you're going to have to do is go through the appellate process, get it up to the U.S. Supreme Court, and see if the Supreme Court feels like they're willing to weigh in on what the parameters are of presidential power when it comes to issuing blanket or preemptive pardons in this way.
1: Phil, what do you think they would charge him with if they were going that route? What do you charge him with?
10: Oh, my God. There's so many crimes in the federal criminal code.
0: Let me just ask you this. Let's say he did not have that pardon. What would you charge him with?
10: Well, there has to be crimes. There's honest services fraud. There's as it pertains to government officials. There's I think racketeering makes sense because he and Burks and all the rest of them, they were in this knee deep, and he I think you could definitely say there was a conspiracy as it pertains to the teacher unions and this. I think you could make a sprawling racketeering case just off the top of my head. If I had 2 hours, I could think about it and give you a more specific answer, but I think that there would be no question that lying to public health officials, lying to Congress, lying to the president, lying to people who have to make these formal policy decisions about things like how deadly COVID actually is. He overstated this. We now know that he overstated this by orders of magnitude, and he went behind the backs. Now we know of the other people on the COVID task force had private discussions with governors, particularly in blue states, and so that. He urged the closing of schools and other things, despite the public statements that were made by the task force from the podium at the White House. He was actually going behind their back and talking one-on-one privately and secretly with governors, leading to all these closings. And then he gloats about it.
1: Phil Holloway, our guest on the Morning Extra, Tug and Lotion until 10. Phil, let's say that none of this plays out. You know what I mean? They don't go to the Supreme Court. They don't, the potential that you've laid out. Is there anybody that they can finally get and hold someone accountable for the devastating and unnecessary effects of COVID-19?
10: Well, Deborah Burks would be at the top of the list. She does not have any kind of pardon, but what she does have probably is some kind of statute of limitations defense. There's a general 5-year statute that we're going to be coming up on pretty quickly, I think. But the problem is you've got to find the political will to do it, right? And there's so many other things on the plate of this administration, And look, Trump's term, like it or not, it's running out, and there's going to be another president that would obviously have to see this through. So I am not hopeful that there's going to be any legal accountability. I think these hearings that we have right now, which basically destroy Fauci's reputation if he still has one, this is probably as close as we're going to get to any kind of reckoning, and it pains me to have to say that.
0: Phil Holloway is our guest, and I'm right there with you, Phil. I think that for to talk about destroying Anthony Fauci's reputation, it doesn't seem like enough, but if we also consider what we read privately about how highly he views himself, a godlike figure, a deity, a celebrity, maybe giving him basically the OJ treatment of being a pariah in society amongst a lot of people, millions of people, might be the best we're going to get.
10: Yeah, look, for example, and this is why it just is so infuriating, right from these, you know, they call it a diary, but it was really these journals that he was making, and he's storing it on government servers like an idiot. But he says, I closed the world today. It was scary, but cool. They put me on the cover of InStyle magazine. So, you know, this is a glimpse, an insight into how his mind was working, what his thought processes were during that time. And again, it was not about your health. It was not about stopping COVID. It was not about, you know, giving vaccines or finding a cure or treatments. It was about stroking his ego. And he knew that every time he went on CNN or MSNBC or anything else and talked doom and gloom, that it not only increased his public profile, that it continued to feed this beast of panic that was basically this, it was like a train that he was riding, and he was like a thrill ride for him. So every time he boosted the panic, he got his thrills, and that's just, it's sick. There's something wrong, in my opinion, with that man's head. I think he's got some kind of disorder that needs to be treated.
0: And Phil, this is not a legal question, but did you not find it strange that before his diary entries, he was noting how many people were dead that day? It's like another 4,800 dead. I'm on the cover of the Washington Post.
10: Yes, right. It's like everything. It's about him. It wasn't about the people that were getting sick, the people that sadly died, but it was about him and feeding his ego. And there's just really no other way to describe it. These diaries, honestly, I'm a little bit frustrated that these were not released sooner, because I would have liked to have seen these things come out before, you know, the federal statute of limitations to prosecute him had expired, because then we really could have potentially had the political will plus a little bit more time to perhaps mount some type of a federal prosecution that would test the limits of that pardon that he supposedly has.
1: Phil Holloway, wrapping up here on the Morning Extra, Tuggy Lose until 10. Man, I almost feel like there's probably reason that it didn't come out before. You know, doesn't it always seem convenient that the...
0: Because he tried to hide it by deleting it all.
1: The statutes of limitations always run out. It feels like it always happens that way. Anyway.
10: Only if you're a cynic like you and me would you think that.
0: Or a realist like
1: exactly.
0: All three of us.
1: I don't want to be cynical. I really don't. I don't want to be, but... Damn, it's hard.
10: I don't either.
1: Yeah. It is so. There was a great message at church this past Sunday on pride. And now this plays out. It's like they go hand in hand, man. Pride is the worst of all.
10: Well, I assume you're talking about the biblical concept of pride.
1: Yes, sir.
10: And it being a sin, and it can be used, and I completely agree. This is all about his ego, which is closely related to his pride. He rocketed to the top of the, the celebrity charts, right? His fame, he was relatively unknown outside, you know, bureaucratic and scientific circles, but he became a household name like literally overnight.
1: Yeah.
10: And the whole thing is in, now that we can see it in retrospect, it's all kind of starting to make sense. But The real tragedy, though, is the harm that was done.
11: Oh, yeah.
10: You and me having to be forced to wear a mask and everything, that was a pain for a while. But the real tragedy is what was done to the kids with these school closures. That's probably the worst thing that he's ever done.
11: Unreal.
1: Absolutely unreal. Phil, thank you so much.
10: All right, buddy. Anytime. See, I hope to be back in studio with you next time.
0: Yes, sir. Got to get you up here, Phil.
1: Yeah, definitely do. You can find Phil Holloway at Phil Holloway ESQ. At Phil Holloway ESQ. He is the co-host of the MK True Crime podcast. A great guy, great attorney right down the road from us here at Dickey Broadcasting in Marietta.
0: Maybe the one silver lining to all this is yesterday, I don't think it put a bow on it, but at least it started to kind of tie one. Where you now have, when they have an accurate account of history, it will end with the villain who killed thousands during the AIDS epidemic when that got started, based on what he was suggesting, that 40 years later, he had another crack at it, and he was even worse.
1: And
0: government still couldn't deliver.
1: And won't ever be able to deliver.
0: And by the way, was so full of itself, because remember, he's the science, that it could never admit that it was wrong, and then legally was protected from ever having to admit he was wrong.
1: Goodness. Unbelievable.
12: And the textbooks are going to be fun to read.
1: If
0: they ever cover it.
1: Yeah, they will.
0: It's going to take guys like Phil Holloway with a podcast like a decade from now.
1: Yeah, that's exactly right. They're never going to tell you the truth in those books because the people who own the publishing and then the teachers' unions, they're never going to allow that. They're never
0: going to
1: allow that.
0: They're never going to tell you the true bastard nature of that guy.
1: Ever.
0: And there'll never be some, hey, and then he was brought up in front of Congress, and he was probably facing contempt charges because he wouldn't, as much as that guy would always get up in front of Congress and tell him all the stuff he knew and you don't know and you don't understand gain of function and you're misconstruing this. When it was time to explain,
13: I have nothing to hide.
0: His diary said everything you needed to know, and he couldn't talk.
1: He had everything to hide.
0: Yep.
13: I can explain.
1: Nothing. I can explain nothing except how giant my ego is. And it was so big that I was willing to let people die because of it. That's not hyperbole. That's what he did. When we come back on Extra 106.3, how to steal an election. Next on the Morning Extra.

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1: Good morning. Here are your sports headlines for Thursday, July 30th. The Atlanta Braves and the New York Mets split their day-night doubleheader yesterday as the Mets took game one 3-2. The Braves came back to win a nail-biter in the evening matchup 1-0. The final tonight, the Braves are back at Truist Park as the Washington Nationals come to town for the first of a four-game series. It'll be Grant Holmes versus Jake Irvin on the mound tonight. First pitch is set for 7 o'clock. You can hear the game on our sister station, 680 The Fan, and for free on the Fan app. From the NFL, longtime New Orleans Saint Taysom Hill will not be back in a Saints uniform for his 10th NFL season. The do-it-all offensive weapon posted to social media that he would not be back with the Saints, but did not say whether or not he had plans for retirement. With your sports headlines, I'm Carlos Medina.
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6: 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Today is National Cheesecake Day, the perfect dessert at the end of a big meal. The history of the cheesecake dates back to ancient Greece, as the sweet treat was fed to athletes. A typical cheesecake recipe uses cream, cottage, or ricotta cheese, along with sugar and eggs. After that, you can let your imagination run wild on other ingredients you wish to use. So whether your style of cheesecake is New York, Chicago, or Philly, just remember to include your favorite toppings. Also on this date, in 1965, President Lyndon Johnson signed Medicare into law. The program would officially go into effect the following year. And in 1975, Teamsters President Jimmy Hoffa disappeared in suburban Detroit. He would be declared legally dead in 1982, and many believe his body is buried somewhere in the parking lots of the home stadium of the New York Giants in New Jersey. I'm Tushar Saxena, and that's your Fox Daily Snapshot.
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1: The fact that that man, John Ossoff, spent $900 in a 10-day span on 10 days! $900! 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We're nowhere close.
7: And then since February, a total of almost $3,000.
1: And two of them wear makeup. The third one doesn't. We're still not even, when she does, we still won't even get close to $900 in the span of 10 days.
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8: Shout out to people that listen after the show.
7: Yeah, absolutely. There's some of those out there too. Yeah. Would you call those extra extras? What do you,
8: extra timers?
7: Yeah. How do you describe that?
8: We can go soccer way here at the extra timer.
7: Yeah, that's right. Well, you could, coming off the World Cup. That would make a lot of sense. We had Phil Holloway on just talking about, you know, the fact that most likely Fauci's never going to see a minute of punishment, and the people that supported him probably never going to see a minute of punishment. It'll have to be good with your soul knowing that he wanted fame more than anything else in the world, and that's what his journal, his diary told you, that he would lie in his diary and go on TV and say something completely, or tell the truth in his diary and go on TV and say something completely opposite. You knew it. I knew it. And there were other people, Los, that if you flash back to about 2022, that had an idea of what was going on as well.
1: So this is an older video, and it was from what I believe was a PBS documentary at the time. And this is Anthony Fauci. He's on the streets of Philadelphia, and he's actually being escorted by the mayor. And they have this entourage with them. And what they're doing is they're going door to door, trying to get people to take the experimental government gene therapy, right? Like showing up, asking you about it. And during this documentary, one man steps out of his home and it becomes this symbol at that time period. Like, I remember some of us played it and people were like, what a crazy guy. I'm like, no, mm-mm. What an honest guy.
7: What a brave dude.
1: What a dude who actually got a chance to tell the mayor and tell America's top doctor to shove it.
9: On America are not settled with the information that's been given to us right now. So I'm not going to be lining up taking a shot or a vaccination for something that wasn't clear in the first place. And then you all create a shot in miraculous time. It takes years to
10: It used to take years.
9: Okay, it used to take
10: many years were invested in this approach? About 20 years of science to get us to be able to do it.
9: 20 years is not enough. And 9 months is definitely not enough for nobody to be taking no vaccination that you all came up with.
11: The only reason I'm talking to you right now, as close as we are, is that I've been vaccinated.
9: Right.
11: But if a lot of thousands of people like you don't get vaccinated, you're going to let this virus continue to percolate in this country and in this world.
9: Something like the common flu then, right?
11: It's much more serious
12: than the flu.
9: Well, the flu kills a lot of people. And yeah.
10: You know how many people died of the flu the last year? I mean, not this year, virtually none, but the previous year, about 20 to 30,000. You know, how many people have died from COVID-19 in the United States? 600,000 Americans.
9: The number that you all giving that died, that's once again, that's you all's number.
11: You gonna pay us.
9: Yeah, definitely. Because when you start talking about paying people to get vaccinated, when you start talking about incentivizing things to get people vaccinated, there's something else going on with that.
11: But I'm glad millions of people like me and most everybody here didn't get an incentive. You know what their incentive was? Protecting their health and protecting the city. Well, I won't keep you anymore.
9: It's okay, because my incentive, y'all campaign is about fear. It's about inciting fear in people. You all attack people with fear. That's what this pandemic is. It's a fear. It's fear, this pandemic. That's all it is.
1: You know, the Nazis made the Jews out to be the ones you had to be afraid of. Well, they're the destroyers of society. And by the time that the Nazis really got rolling, it was, well, you'll be compliant with all of this stuff. You'll be fine. Well, millions of people agree with us. It's the same mentality.
8: It is.
1: It's exactly the same mentality. It was a fervor that they created. And for those of you that didn't buy into it, good for you. You can come sit next to me anytime you feel like it.
7: That man's gut was 100% right. Your gut, listening right now, I bet was 100% right too. I flashing back, man, going back and reliving some of this. Like, I remember how pissed I was during it. And now knowing what we already thought, but had been confirmed by the sawed-off doctor himself, should make you never, ever, ever trust again. And I understand why, and I wouldn't either.
1: That man stepped outside and in his mind said, You showed up to my house to stick a needle in my arm?
7: And we're going to pay me to do it.
1: I mean, these are the same people that were offering you free beer and free donuts. They were offering you free donuts to do this.
7: Unreal,
1: and
7: man.
1: As Ron Johnson went through it, you had 25% of people, of the American public, that know someone that was injured. You had 39,000, according to Veris, that died within 48 hours of the shot. Do you realize that if we had a candy bar that killed 1,000 people, it would be off the market?
12: Or a stroller.
7: For a baby.
1: Or whatever
7: you pick
1: want
7: it.
1: To you pick it.
7: Yeah.
1: It killed 100 people. It's not on the market.
7: Yeah, it'd be gone. Never let it happen again. Never let it happen again.
1: But the science.
7: The
1: science.
7: Anytime they tell you that the science is settled, you know you can't listen to those people. Because the science is never settled.
13: Science!
1: I'm going to have to take this, and I'll put it back in a box somewhere.
7: Yeah,
1: and
7: you
1: have to. I'll push it off to the corner and be like, yep. And I will be the one who will say, and just as I said at the time, I'll be on the right side of history. Remember when we got that caller like 4 years ago? It was like, you're going to get people killed.
7: Yes,
1: I'm like, no, maybe. If you're still listening to this program, like, damn it, that guy was right. Yeah. Because I wasn't paying attention to the government. I wasn't paying attention to Rachel Maddow.
7: Do you think that he's wise enough today to reflect on, or is he like my Aunt Peg, who has no idea?
1: Who knows?
7: Still to this day, doesn't know. Even after yesterday, does not know.
1: When I was talking about early protections and the things you needed to do, and we're not all in this together. No, your health is your own personal responsibility. And for those people that did die during COVID, know that based on the information, 3 to 4 comorbidities, they were already unhealthy people. Average age of death was 78 years old. But they wanted to make sure that your kids were scared and you were scared and other people were all afraid to be around each other.
7: The man that suspended your constitutional rights sure knew how to use his to defend himself yesterday. Next on Extra 106.3.

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1: Now, I rambled far too long with yesterday's commentary, so today, short and sweet, subject, Anthony Fauci. Never liked him. Always distrusted him. A narcissist. You think Trump is a narcissist. Fauci takes home the gold medal. I'm sure you've seen much of his testimony before that Senate committee yesterday. He refused to answer even one question. 111 times he took the fifth. He even took the fifth when they asked him what day of the week it was and what color tie he is wearing. Imagine the unbridled arrogance of some preppus sitting up there and saying, in answer to the what day of the week is it, I refuse to answer that question on advice of my attorneys. What a shame that somebody leaked 1,000-plus pages of the Fauci diary to Rand Paul. You call it as you see it, but I came away from that hearing today absolutely believing that the COVID virus was born in that Wuhan viral lab in China, born of experiments conducted by Dr. Fauci. I think, well, at least for me, that his credibility is now completely shot. When you show contempt for a Senate committee by not answering one single question and taking the fifth when they ask you what color your tie is, you are no longer worthy of respect or belief. The way this plays out is going to be interesting. Neil Bortz, Extra 106.3.
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2: Iran targets American troops in Jordan again. I'm Dave Anthony, Fox News. But like the last time, the missiles launched were shot down. The U.S. retaliated last night for that first attack aimed at a U.S. base.
3: President Trump told Fox News yesterday that Iran was going to get a beating. U.S. Central Command said dozens of targets belonging to Iran's Revolutionary Guard were hit in an operation lasting over 2 hours. Military command centers, missile and drone facilities, and coastal surveillance and defense sites. This week has seen the conflict expand with the first publicly announced joint U.S.-Saudi strikes targeting Iranian proxies in Iraq.
2: Fox's Jonathan Savage, and as President Trump considers an even more intense round of bombing, Reuters reports China could get involved, providing Iran with hundreds of shoulder-fired air defense missiles that could target Americans like the fighter jets shot down in Iran earlier this year. The president reacted saying this about China's leader.
4: That would be surprising. He told me very strongly he wouldn't partake. But he knows I'd be quite disappointed.
2: It is sentencing day in Georgia for a father, 2 days after his school shooter's son got life in prison.
5: Colin Gray was found guilty of murder and manslaughter charges in March for buying his son Colt the AR-15-style rifle the 14-year-old ended up using to fatally shoot four people at Appalachian High School in 2024. Prosecutors say the father also left the gun unsecured in their house despite warnings that the teen was a danger to others.
2: Fox's Kristen Goodwin. We just got updates to the economy showing an unexpected slowdown in GDP growth. 1.5% in the second quarter, down from 2.1 in the first 3 months of the year. We also got an inflation report, and like earlier ones, the PCE index shows a slight price decline in June.
6: Month over month, we saw a decline of 0.1%. Year over year, we gained 3.7%.
2: Fox Business Network Cheryl Cassone, that June decline was expected, but inflation may be back up this month as oil and gas got pricier the last few weeks with the resumed U.S. and Iran fighting. 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
9: Second dose until 10 on Extra 106.3. Morning, y'all. As you're probably cruising into work, you know, getting ready to get settled in the office in the Cube Farm or at the business that you started and run.
10: Maybe the work site.
9: Yeah, man. Work site, too, for sure. But cranking up the big rig could be anything.
10: Maybe if you're looking into another position or you're looking to rejoin the workforce, maybe you run into Tug and I over in Alpharetta, 11:30 to 3 this afternoon.
9: With Dr. Rich McCormick and his job fair, or maybe you run one of those businesses and you're looking for employees. Another angle on that one.
10: Yeah. And for those of you that are going up there that run your own businesses, I'm looking forward to seeing the turnout on this. We got a chance to talk with Kelly Leffler, who runs as the administrator of the SBA. And she talked about the growth of small business in this country and the loans that are made available and what they are trying to promote. And so she is going to be at the event, which I think we have to. Now, I did wear a collar today. All right.
9: You do under there?
10: Underneath the pullover.
9: Right. Wow.
10: I know.
9: It's big.
10: And look.
9: Big day. Pants. Look, he's got britches on.
10: Whoa. I put pants on today because I am looking.
9: You understand the moment.
10: To be a little bit more professional, not entirely professional.
11: Is the hat staying on?
10: No, I'll take it off.
9: I'll keep mine on. My head gets cold.
10: Yeah. Tug's like, you can't look at my head.
9: No, you look at it all you want. I have no, like it doesn't bother me at all.
10: It's like his power. He's like opposite Samson. What if too much hair grows
9: up
10: here?
9: Right, exactly.
10: What will I lose?
9: I've never heard that before. That's great. He's opposite Samson. That's fantastic, if you look at it. It's so good.
10: If they notice too much hair on my head, what would they think of me?
9: They'll think less. They'll think I don't have the power that I need.
10: I've got all this power because I don't have any of this hair that hinders me.
9: Because my hair fell out. No, it's because my head gets cold. It sounds so ridiculous, but I swear it's true. I even wear a hat at home. Sometimes I'll put on a boggin because my wife keeps our damn house cold. Do we have to? Does it always have to feel like an igloo?
11: I did that in my college apartment in the winter. My roommates had to keep the AC at 68 middle of the winter.
9: We always do 70, and maybe it's because central heating and air conditioning does such a great job at our house and keeping it maintained and all that, but we keep it on 70 year-round, and I'm cold in the summer in my house. I wear sleeves and a hat. I physically wear sleeves. I made myself a hot tea yesterday because our house was so cold.
10: Tug basically looks like Jesse from Breaking Bad when he's just hanging out at his house. That's your look.
9: Yeah, absolutely. Sweatshirt. Absolutely.
10: Sweatshirt.
9: It's no different than the studio, all cold all the time. This studio is always cold.
10: Every morning we show up, especially right now since it has been so warm outside. You get into our building and immediately it's 20 degrees difference from whatever it is outside.
11: My hands are cold right now.
9: I know.
10: And I'm fine with it. I like it, but I'm going to get rid of this pullover as we're done with the show and we go downstairs.
9: You got to go see when you're going to see Dr. McCormick, there's a certain level of respect just for the position.
10: Right.
9: And, but same way with the SBA and Kelly Leffler, who is always so kind to join us here on the show and talk about the potential. You know what stood out to me about her? And I don't have to dwell on it too long, but when she started talking about how many small businesses are involved in the manufacturing process, it really did surprise me. Because you always think about manufacturing as, this gigantic entity. And she's like, there's so many pieces of the process going through manufacturing that are created by small businesses that have 15 employees. And it just, I know that's right. I know what she's saying is correct. It was just shocking to me.
10: All right. I want you to think about it from this perspective, because this is the way I've always looked at it when it comes to manufacturing. So there was a, it's not a documentary series, but HBO 20, 30 years ago did From the Earth to the Moon. And it was one of those Tom Hanks productions. This is after he did Apollo 13. And it was kind of documenting the push to get from the Earth to the Moon.
9: Mm-hmm.
10: And one of the episodes really focused on the manufacturing. And it talked about, for instance, Tug, if I'm trying to develop a vehicle to go to the moon, I have to figure out what components I need to land on the moon in terms of what do I put underneath it? What are the pads like? What do they need to be capable of doing?
9: How hard are we going to hit?
10: And so they talked about the amount of American companies that were manufacturing every little item that you might need that might come up, and how it was literally hundreds and then thousands of manufacturers that all contributed to that effort to create the sort of vehicle that could get a man onto the moon and then get him off the moon.
9: So,
10: and by the way, they didn't exist.
9: Yeah, they just started.
10: You had to invent them.
9: That's the thing that makes Americans great. Is the fact that they see a need and they're like, I can do that. Because I grew up in a manufacturing town in Dalton, Georgia. But all these companies are gigantic, man. They employ thousands and thousands and thousands of people. And then I know from my own experience that some of those smaller companies service those bigger companies by making whatever it is that the carpet mills need.
10: Well, you know, for instance, you think about just the work that you have between the carpet companies and let's say retail or let's say housing. Those are all partnerships mm-hmm. by which there is not one general contractor who builds a house and goes, you know, I don't have to have any carpet. It's like, no. Okay, who are you going to for this? Right. How is this going to work? How do you get it? They're not making it themselves. So they've got to go down a level. They've got to go find, okay, who's going to take care of the flooring here?
9: It should be so apparent, but I don't think it always is. And I think that's what having, Administrator Leffler on, it puts a spotlight on the things you probably should know. And if you thought about them long enough, you probably figure it out. But to have her in the position she is in the administration to come on here, speak directly to you about it, I think is great.
10: If we get a picture with her, do you think we're going to feel the power?
9: Well, what do you mean?
10: Oh, that's a person who's got some pull in Washington.
9: Sure, yeah, absolutely.
10: When we get close, are we going to be like, whoa.
9: Yeah, you can feel it.
10: Feel the power here. This is the administration.
9: Can you see the power?
10: Is there an aura?
9: Right. It's like, you know, like on a hot Georgia day when you have just a quick rainfall and then the heat rises from and you can see if you look and it looks blurry.
10: Yeah.
9: A little bit. She's got that.
10: She's just got a blur to her.
9: She's a superhero like that. Maybe so. Maybe. I don't know, man. It'll be interesting to find out. I guess we'll find out.
10: I'll be curious to see how she does interact with the small businesses, and I'm sure she'll get a chance to walk around and talk with everybody and kind of see where they're at. But I haven't been to a job fair in forever. I remember I had one that we were trying to remember what it was part of. It was part of like an old radio station I was at, and we were doing it in conjunction, I think, with like the Atlanta Hawks. So we had our own booth set up, and you know, we did the radio show, but then our booth was, hey, if you're looking for a summer job, a lot of student oriented, like, hey, we got promotions, we've got some stuff like that. But that was the last time that I saw
9: a job fair.
10: An actual job fair. So it's going to be kind of cool. I'm looking forward to it.
9: I know here at Dickey Broadcasting, we do a job fair with a couple companies, I think once or twice a year. So I know the companies involved with them, but I'm like you. I've not been to one.
10: I've never drawn the straw of going, all right, I'll go sit and sign people up.
9: Yeah, me either. So it'll be cool to see. But
10: then again, I wear shorts.
9: Well, yeah.
10: Right. I mean, you know what that, Bryce, you know what that means.
11: I don't.
10: Okay. If you wear shorts, you don't have any hiring and firing capabilities in the office.
9: If you wear jeans, you don't either.
11: What about sweatpants?
10: No, but And here's the difference. First off, I'm not wearing jeans. I've worn one pair of jeans in like 4 or 5 years.
9: Oh my God, I wear jeans every day.
10: I wear action pants.
9: Yes. Hi-ya.
10: Cause you never know. Tug knows this. You never

0: groin, Tug.
1: I'm afraid
0: look
1: to look
0: at that groin.
1: Afraid to look down there.
0: Take a look over there.
1: Good Lord.
0: Take a look at that talent.
1: I'm afraid to look down there.
0: See, I can do that, the action pants. So that's why I'm wearing those to Windward Parkway for the
1: smart.
0: Action.
1: Absolutely smart. Morning Extra and Extra 106.3. Let's get to the first thing to know this morning other than the groin area.

0: So I talked about earlier in the show my takeaway from everything we watched yesterday with Dr. Anthony Fauci and the 111 times that he pled the fifth. And the oddness of a man who did so much to take away some of your constitutional rights, your Bill of Rights, your ability to have freedom in this country. And it was replaced by a form of tyranny. What you could do, what you couldn't do, when you could work, when you could not work, who was essential, who was not essential, how you had to shop, where you had to walk, what you had to wear. I mean, these are all totalitarian tactics. And yet, when the rubber met the road, that man used the Constitution to try and protect himself. And so I think a lot of this, Tug, is I'm hopeful that as the Democrats, we should move forward. They were so busy wanting to talk about measles. By the way, why do you think measles was so high? Probably because you brought in a bunch of illegals. Just wondering. And then also, I knew when stuff was completely BS, when you're forcing shots on everybody, but you had 10 million people that you brought in here without giving them so much as a temperature check.
1: That's right.
0: All right. Come on. But you don't have to go down this road. We all know what was going on, or at least most of us, especially in this audience, did. But I think the big takeaway for me was when it really came down to it, Tug, the very best of what makes America, the freedom that we have, the free will that we've been given by God, that is what Anthony Fauci ran to protect himself in the interest of self-preservation yesterday.
1: That's lower in the snake's belly right there.
0: Sure is, isn't it?
1: To trample on your rights all while using the same tactics to defend his own. My constitutional rights, it got brought up a bunch of times. I wonder how many times the people that he left in, I don't know, places to die without their family on his recommendation, how many times has he thought about their constitutional rights? My answer, my guess, would be maybe never. But maybe once, maybe twice, but that ego, it didn't matter. Because it was all about him. And now you saw it on display yesterday. It was all about his constitutional rights. Back to the ego.
0: Well, let's talk about this on the acceptable. At least where you could say, okay, that's not convenient, but that's what it was. Tug, you were the first person who told me that when your son initially was going to the College of Charleston, that during orientation they brought up the amount of students we've had to do remedial math with. Not on college level math. We have to start with remedial math because those that lost semesters, if not a year or two from school.
1: It was jaw dropping.
0: They couldn't come into the college ready to execute at a college level.
1: And there were so many of them.
0: Yes.
1: That they physically had to start a whole new program.
0: Now, what happens when you have a child who deals with, let's say, autism and needs specialty instruction? Well, that wasn't available, at least not at the public school level. You were having to find private school opportunities because those were the only ones that were operating. Well, what if you couldn't afford it? I can't afford private school. It's how it is. And so there was a lot of choices that this man put to you. You had to decide, hey, do I try and take out more money? Can I take out more money? I got to keep this business afloat. Why won't they let me open my business? And then to follow that through with what the Biden administration was doing, handing out checks to people so that they wouldn't go to work, so they wouldn't be out in society. As much as $1,400 a month, you had so many small businesses, especially those that were restaurant-oriented, bar-oriented, that couldn't function because they couldn't find workers on a regular basis because the Biden administration, with their extension of COVID policies, were paying people not to go to work, not to be out in society.
1: 200,000 businesses closed. Learning delays, K-12, speech and developmental delays in children, an uptick in mental health issues, more suicide deaths and COVID deaths in kids, fired over vaccine status.

0: status, people denied life-saving operation because of vaccine status. That's what his decisions did.
1: And this was so systemic because you know what else we got that rose out of 2020 and 2021 that apparently nobody wants to talk about? We got the MAP movement. We got the minor attracted people that started preying on kids at home because they were at home.
0: Mm-hmm.
1: What's the big deal? They're easier to get to with the internet. Let's start grooming them. And this is where this thing really took off. And the party of pedophilia with the Democrats, they didn't have one problem with it. They're serving the interests of what they've. Again, I don't know one MAP that votes Republican.
0: Mm-mm. Me either.
1: I know that they're Democrats because I hear what they talk about and I hear what they push. It's all across the board. And that man yesterday felt comfortable having to run and use the Constitution to protect himself from the stuff that he had already privately said what he had done. As we listened to that one piece of audio from that man in Philadelphia who did not want to take that shot, he's like, no, I'm not doing it. And here's Anthony Fauci. You know, it's so much more dangerous than the flu. Then why'd you write about it being at 0.2?
0: Because he knew.
1: The flu's 0.1. So you were going on national television, and at a minimum, you were saying that COVID was 15 to 20 times more dangerous than it actually was. A multitude.
0: 320 million people have a Fauci story. Every one of us have a Fauci story. And this even applies to my dear Aunt Peg, who doesn't know that Fauci is as low as it gets, as low down, and the decisions he made based on pride and ego alone. She doesn't know it. She doesn't know she has a story. That's the craziest part, Los. If he'd have just been wrong, I said this earlier, if he'd just been wrong, I can forgive. He intentionally did. He knew exactly what he's doing. He knew what he was saying aloud wasn't right. And that's what I can't forgive. And my sweet Aunt Peg doesn't even realize that her story is part of this web.
1: There's a lot of gross parts to this. There's so many different. It's like a crazy spider web. It's a Juro web of craziness. But the one that I keep going back to, and I brought it up with Phil Holloway, and when you were reading it, it was making my skin crawl the same way. Went back and listened to the show, still had the same feeling. The more death, carnage, and fear there was, the more his celebrity increased, yeah. And that became the seductive angle by which, how do I get more celebrity?
0: Pride, man.
1: How do I get more of this? How does this continue? How do I continue to drive this sort of fear and this sort of craziness within society, because every time I do, I get more celebrity out of it.
0: I want you to listen to this. Now, having heard what Los just said, listen to this cut of Dr. Fauci talking about people that don't like to be told what to do.
2: What are we going to do about those other states?
3: Oh, my God. They're going to keep the outbreak smoldering in the country. It's so crazy. I mean, they're not doing it because they say they don't want to do it. They're Republicans. They don't like to be told what to do.
2: Right.
3: And we got to break that, you know, unpack that.
4: How you guys doing with vaccine?
0: We got to break that. We bail out there. You hear what he said? We got to break that. Those people that felt differently, those people that weren't listening to this celebrity because that's what he had became. It's kind of like Bruce Springsteen a little bit. You go to a show and he's telling you what to think. Fauci had that same celebrity. He felt that same way. I need to tell these people because I know more.
1: He was performing.
0: Yeah, he was.
1: But his performance wasn't like Bruce Springsteen. It wasn't like watching Mark Ruffalo play in some movie and then he tells you all about what's wrong with Republicans. It wasn't Sean Penn who gave you his craziness while he's playing I Am Sam. By the way, never do what?
0: Never go full R.
1: Oh, yeah, there you go. His performance, Fauci's performance was fear and tyranny.
0: Yeah.
1: And the more he gave you, the more he felt like he was doing his performance.
0: They're so crazy, he said. They're going to keep this COVID smoldering. That's what he said.
1: Hey, he was dead wrong.
0: And he knew it.
1: In fact, what we needed.
0: And he knew it. He wrote it down.
1: Yeah, one of these days, and I know I don't get to go and do this regularly. But I still have when I would join the show back when I was still working over on 680.
0: Yeah.
1: And I still remember the Omicron episode. And I think I have it saved on my computer where I was like, Omicron's a godsend. I was like, a much milder form that's going to get everybody the natural immunity that they need for those people who have not been infected. And as I said, please stop the shots. The shot program's dead. Stop the shots. Who was right? Who actually was paying attention to the doctors that were frontline doctors that were talking about this? Who was actually paying attention to the real immunologists that weren't just collecting government paychecks and weren't stoking fear? They were actually telling people the truth. Who were the people that were actually listening to people like Gordon Vandermosh, who said, do not, the last thing you should do is to vaccinate into a pandemic because you're going to create variants. Those are the people that were right. They were right the whole time.
0: And we'll continue this because there's more to peel back in these onions. Next on the Morning Extra on Extra 106.3, the warnings that weren't heeded, the people that were discussing and brave enough to discuss that were shut down. And then the heart issues that even one Dr. Fauci ran into. Next on Extra.

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6: It's Thursday, July 30th, and here are your headlines. The U.S. launched new military strikes against Iran Wednesday night, with Saudi Arabia helping for the first time after Tehran attempted missile attacks on American forces in Jordan. U.S. Central Command called the operation a powerful response, while President Trump warned Iran it was going to get a beating. A 2.3 magnitude earthquake shook parts of Metro Atlanta yesterday morning. The quake struck just north of Lilburn around 11 a.m. and caused no reported damage, though residents did say they did feel the ground shake. The earthquake comes about 2 years after a series of quakes shook the northeast Metro Atlanta area in June of 2024. And finally, Cobb County is moving forward with plans for an autonomous shuttle pilot program in the Cumberland area. County leaders approved the next phase of the project, with officials hoping to have the self-driving shuttle service operating by the end of next year. A ton of sun is on the docket for today for the Metro Atlanta area, with a high of 90 and a low of 68. 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
7: Tag and Lose until 10 on Extra 106.3. A lot of times here on the Morning Extra, we try to we roar sometimes.
8: Shouldn't Gobert end with that as he finishes that?
7: I think so.
6: You want me to start doing that?
7: Yeah.
8: Can you give it? I'm Bryce Gobert.
9: Roar.
7: There you go. That's good. Okay. I like that. Yeah. That came from the...
8: It's intimidating.
6: That was from the stomach, right?
7: Yeah. Was that when you speak from your... Instead of speaking through your throat...
8: Your groin? Is that what you're looking to look at again?
7: No, not again. I don't want to... No. No, you and your action.
8: Your diaphragm.
7: Fans. Diaphragm. Thank you.
8: That's not right. Your groin.
7: That's right. No, it's well above that, I believe. But that's what, that's where that roar came from, right there, the diaphragm. You did that well.
6: Thank you. I appreciate that.
7: Yeah. Have you been working at it?
6: No, first time.
7: Okay. Good enough.
6: I'm not doing it again. I'm going to go back and grab it.
7: Yeah, just use that, the good one.
8: Punctuator.
7: Yeah. I don't blame you.
8: I'm Rice Gobert.
7: And anytime there's something that needs to be punctuated, like there needs to be an exclamation point behind it, you just fire it up.
8: Can I tell you about a new game I had an idea for, but it really is only, in my opinion, probably a return game. Like, we come out of a break, and it's a quick game.
7: Yeah, sure.
8: So I was listening to Kimmer, as I always do, and as I was checking Kimmer's show out, he was trying to describe an actor. Now, I knew who he was talking about immediately.
7: Okay.
8: But he was trying to remember, and he's trying to describe more of the stuff this actor's involved in.
7: Almost like I did with Diaphragm there.
8: Kind of.
7: And you were able to chime right in.
8: Did you say groin friend?
7: No, I didn't. No.
8: Turned my head.
7: Oh, my God.
8: No. And so I just wondered if we would ever play that audio of Kimmer trying to describe the actor. If we did that to Bryce, would Bryce be able to identify who the actor that he's describing?
7: I mean, Bryce would have a better chance than I would, for sure.
6: I think possibly. Right. Whenever I've helped out on the show, I've helped him out a couple times.
7: Did you hear this yesterday? By
6: I didn't.
7: Okay, so
6: did,
7: we could do that tomorrow.
8: All right, maybe if I get time during the break,
7: or even in the show, you can get in the show with it.
8: Maybe.
7: All right.
8: I just want to see it as a game. Maybe it doesn't work. Maybe it's just a
7: Listen.
8: I don't know where these things come from. Sometimes I'm in the shower. Sometimes I'm outside with the dog, and I'm just wandering, and my mind's going. I hear something, and I go, "Oh, that sounds like a good idea." And I thought, maybe it'd be kind of fun and a form of self-promotion.
7: Yeah, I like it.
8: For the station.
7: Yeah.
8: To play a Kimmer piece of audio where you have to come up with who he's trying to describe. Where it's on the tip of his tongue, he knows who he's talking about, and his coworker, and this is where his co-hosts and his coworkers are bad people. It's not Kimmer. Because he's describing everything he can, and they won't answer.
7: Are they doing that with intent? Just to let him.
8: I'm like, Pete, man, help him out.
7: No.
8: Like, come on, Flounder. It's like he's giving you all the answers. He's giving you all the hints to give him the answer, and none of you guys will help him.
7: Pete maybe do that to him. Flounder would never. Flounder's in the sidecar, dude.
8: Yeah.
7: He would never leave Kimmer.
8: Do you need another pint of blood, Kimmer?
7: That's right. Exactly. Exactly.
8: I'm ready when you are.
7: Buddy, I am going to go to the Red Cross right now. I'm going over to Blood Assurance. Get on that bus immediately. Get you what you need.
8: Did your teeth fall out? You can have mine.
7: Going to the dentist. Just have all of his teeth pulled.
8: I got all my teeth pulled to give them to you.
7: And just hand them to him. It's all weird, gross. That'd be so awesome. The one thing I think Flounder could help us with, and I think he might because he knows we're doing it with love, is that anytime Kimmer has those moments where he's trying to explain it and nobody, he could tell us where to locate, like, you know, for today.
8: I know for today, but
7: any other time.
8: I'm a P1. I listen.
7: But any other time it happens that you might have missed or somebody might have missed, he can say, hey, you know, last Tuesday, 4:30, you know, he did it. He was trying to describe it and nobody could figure it out. And then we bring that back. I think it's a good idea. Loza, I think you're
6: onto something.
7: I do too.
8: All right, I'm going to see if I can pull it during the break. Maybe we'll end the show with playing. We got to come up with a name.
7: Guess the celeb.
8: It's like who? Guess who Kimmer's talking about?
7: Yeah.
8: Oh, it got Tug. Tug is now thinking about the possibilities.
7: Dude,
8: he's like, that's fun.
7: I love it, dude. I don't always have the best ideas, but I recognize good ideas.
8: Thank you.
7: When they're coming my way, I'm like, oh, that's, I think I know what that.
6: Whenever we did Family Feud, that was so much fun.
7: Yes. Oh, dude, that was outstanding.
8: Everybody had a great time, I think, with that.
7: We need to maybe bring that back more often too.
6: I just still can't believe we didn't get Obama.
7: Yeah, dude, that was terrible.
8: That one was right on a tee.
7: That
8: was like as obvious as I could make it. I'm like, well, all right.
7: Is it terrible that sometimes I miss the most obvious? Like, I can get some of the more difficult.
6: I'm the same way.
7: And then the ones that are so clear, the ones that are so obvious are the ones that I swing and miss on. I don't know if anybody else runs into that, but.
6: Nobody's ever going to bet 1,000, you know?
7: No, I know, but that day I felt like I was betting below the Mendoza line, you know? I don't feel like I was doing very good.
8: I was just glad that on the handful of like kind of country music oriented ones, Tug was killing it. And everyone else is looking at him like he had three heads, like, help me here, Tug, please. And Tug's like,
7: With the exception of Down to San Antone.
8: That was the only
7: that
8: one.
7: That was the one of the five questions. And that one's so, see what I mean? That's on a tee. You can't miss that. That's the one you drive out of the park.
6: That's a fastball middle.
7: It is middle. That's right. That's one. Austin Riley could have hit that one. That dude can't hit anything.
8: You got to take shots at Austin. He's catching a stray out on this show.
7: You got to deflect a little bit. I can't be the only one.
6: You're deflecting. Right there.
7: That's it. It was,
8: it's like Austin Rowan. I can't believe I missed that one.
7: Last night, I don't know if y'all noticed, in the games yesterday, he was like 0-for-8 with a walk.
8: Yeah.
7: And that was the last at bat, if I'm not mistaken, he got the walk. Call was awful. I feel terrible for that guy. Not as bad as I did for missing Down to San Antone in the Johnny Cash song, but close.
8: Where is the train heading?
7: Down to San Antone. And then Los being from there. I mean, how do you miss that? How do you miss that? Middle, Austin Riley, damn it.
8: See, that was not Spanish version tug or third time at Dalton State College tug. That was more like first semester tug.
7: That's right.
8: When you weren't serious about school yet.
7: No, that's when I was, when I had that little hippie man for a teacher. And he told me about the Scott Punk, the comma splices. So don't you do it. And I did it anyway.
8: Gotcha. Twice.
7: And he issued me an F.
8: I told you what was going to happen.
7: If you wrote those comma splices. That's right. And then it happened. Do we still have time for story time?
8: We can do it real quick.
7: Squeeze it in?
8: Yeah, we'll do it real quick.
7: We try to teach you something every once in a while, and Lowe's does it with story time.
10: Settle in and get comfortable, folks. It's story time with Uncle Los.
8: Thank you to Tug. Thank you to the Go Bear. And thank you to the extras as well. So I wanted to do a quick story time just about public health and about something that has gone on for about 60 years. And does this all fall at Anthony Fauci's feet? Well, no, but this does fall on our public health officials and why you always just got to be paying attention. So back in the 1960s, you'll remember that we sent a man to the moon and we killed a president. Dallas did. I didn't. I wasn't part of that.
7: No, definitely not.
8: The Democrats in Dallas decided we got to kill this president.
7: Fix this guy.
8: Now they need more Pepsodent. Okay, so outside of that, we also had the start and the continuation of the Vietnam War and the escalation of the Vietnam War. And one of the products that was used was made by two different companies. There was Monsanto and also Dow. They were contracted by the U.S. government to make what you would know as Agent Orange. Now, Agent Orange, first off, Bryce, thumbs up, thumbs down. You ever heard of Agent Orange? All right, thumbs down.
7: Wow.
8: Okay, good.
7: Not even in, okay.
8: Okay.
7: I thought for sure history class.
8: Napalm, he knows. He's like, love the, yeah, there's the thumbs up. He's like, napalm. I know napalm. Well, Agent Orange, for the younger portion of the audience, was a chemical, an herbicidal chemical. And because we were dealing with such a crazy jungle canopy throughout all of Vietnam, but also most notably like Laos and Cambodia and all the places where you had the Ho Chi Minh Trail and everything else through there, we were spraying Agent Orange. Now, this was to just kill the jungle canopy so that we could see what the enemy was doing. Whether it was NVA or Viet Cong, we could get a better look at what their supply chain was, how their operations, how

0: they were getting into South Vietnam. That's how Agent Orange was used. And it was used throughout the 60s. Well, the problem ended up being is that Agent Orange is a cancer-causing material. It is a cancer-causing chemical. And you had a lot of servicemen who had been exposed to it. Now, whether they died during Vietnam, after, or had long-term ramification health effects from Agent Orange, it was something that had to be removed from the marketplace. Well, here's what happens. If you know the history of this, Monsanto is like, well, we had this product. It's no longer being used as we get into the 70s. Late 60s, it's gone. Well, what do? Well, how about we come up with something that's kind of similar to Agent Orange? Now, chemically, it won't be the same because that's cancer-causing. It can be dangerous. We can't possibly do that. Well, why don't we come up with a product called glyphosate? Now, what's glyphosate? Well, you would know that as the primary chemical makeup for the product Roundup. If you ever watch cable television, you ever hear about your use of Roundup and cancer-causing material, that's where it comes from. Now, glyphosate is something that we have used from a farming industry all over our products all the time. And so I bring that up to point out something that was shared on X yesterday. And it was talking about how Fauci joined the NIH in 1968. Remember, this is an organization along with your CDC and your FDA that are supposed to protect public health. Monitor, measure, protect public health. That is their job. Well, back in 1968, there was about 6% of American kids that had a chronic condition back then. Food allergy, diabetes, anything along those lines. Where you would say, chronic condition, here's what they're dealing with. In 1984, you had Fauci take over NIAID. It was 11% at the time. Do you know that to this day, we now have 60% of American kids that have a chronic condition? Including your son, Tug. You know?
1: Mm-hmm. I want to.
0: My daughters, allergies, food allergies.
1: Yep.
0: These things that you go, hold on a second.
1: Even yourself, right?
0: Yeah. I'm just lactose intolerant, but.
1: But food, animal fats and stuff like that.
0: I don't handle it well.
1: Yeah, but could any of that be related?
0: Well, possibly. But when you just start thinking about the chemicals that we have put into stuff.
1: Yeah.
0: That started with Agent Orange that we recognize here was the problem to then glyphosate. That has been used as a weed killer. And then chemical derivatives have been used all over our food products. When we see this explosion, again, what is the job when it comes to these people? They need to monitor, measure, and protect the American public. And that is the difference of what has happened since 1968. Again, this doesn't fall strictly at Anthony Fauci's feet, although he is a monster. But this is our entire industry that has traded profiteering for public health. And so the fact that we got a good look at how that played out yesterday should be no surprise because it is synonymous with the industry. Profit well before public health. That's story time.
1: Scary stuff because I'm afraid that we're probably still there.
0: It hasn't changed.
1: Yeah, I've not seen any pivot away from that.
0: Your overall health, your family's health, is tied to personal responsibility of taking it upon yourself, in my opinion.
1: And on top of that, with the amount of information that companies can now get and target you with remedies for whatever ails you, and with people searching the remedies that they need, whether it is weight or diabetes or blood pressure or whatever it is, now it's like the information about you has been monetized and given to them or sold to them to be able to target you even more precisely with the remedy.
0: It's the industry.
1: That's right.
0: It's what it's become. It's American medicine is about not curing you. It's basically managing your illness. Our food industry makes you sick. Our health industry has to keep you sick, not cure you.
1: 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You may be one of them. When we continue on
0: Extra, maybe the Kimmer game.
1: Yeah, that's right. We'll see if we can't break into the Kimmer game next.
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1: Good morning. Here are your sports headlines for Thursday, July 30th. The Atlanta Braves and the New York Mets split their day-night doubleheader yesterday as the Mets took Game 1 3-2. The Braves came back to win a nail-biter in the evening matchup 1-0. The final tonight, the Braves are back at Truist Park as the Washington Nationals come to town for the first of a four-game series. It'll be Grant Holmes versus Jake Irvin on the mound tonight. First pitch is set for 7 o'clock. You can hear the game on our sister station, 680 The Fan, and for free on the Fan app. From the NFL, longtime New Orleans Saint Taysom Hill will not be back in Saints uniform for his 10th NFL season. The do-it-all offensive weapon posted to social media that he would not be back with the Saints, but did not say whether or not he had plans for retirement. With your sports headlines, I'm Carlos Medina.
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6: DoorDash is really starting to take off. The app-based food delivery service says they've been given the go-ahead by the Federal Aviation Administration to legally use drones to complete deliveries. The company is building out its own autonomous drone tech, just as it did with Dot, their ground-roving autonomous delivery bot that's been operating in some suburbs of Phoenix. The company says autonomous delivery tech is meant to augment human delivery workers, known as dashers, on the platform, resulting in quicker deliveries for customers, as a drone could take an order when no dasher is near to the merchant. DoorDash is now the eighth U.S. operator of airborne commercial delivery drones. Companies like Amazon fly drones in limited markets. DoorDash's main competitor in the food delivery space, Uber Eats, announced a partnership last year to develop and fly drones in the U.S. With Fox on Tech, I'm Eben Brown, Fox News.
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7: 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I can't imagine anybody's out there defending Anthony Fauci. I even heard from my own son, who, you know, his social media, he pops, you know, when it pops up, it's usually with a liberal slant. You know, it just for whatever the feed is. And he said he saw so many people walking back their support of Dr. Fauci because of what was happening in that Senate testimony, pleading the fifth the whole time. So that's encouraging that some people are recognizing it. I know there's a media blackout when it comes to the main networks. CBS did one little splash. I don't know that they've gone back to it, about the diary. So we'll see how the media handles that. But I think it's pretty obvious the way that that's going to go.
8: The memes have also been very good.
7: Yeah, they have. Absolutely. And, I showed my son the, because he had never seen the Chappelle show skit about the drug dealer pleading the fifth. And I just, you know, I kind of gave him the background of what it was and then showed him the skit. 1, 2, 3, 4, 5, you know.
9: 1, 2, 3, 4, 5.
7: And, you know, I was singing that and he kept asking me, he's like, what is that? What is that you keep saying? And so I showed it to him and he laughed, man. It was so funny. So stinking funny, and he got the greatest kick out of it. So, you know, I'm thinking that some people will figure it out. Some people, even though the media blackout happens, will understand. A friendly email from David, who talked about he got the shot early because of the elderly parents that he has, and then he started seeing through all of the BS, and of course stopped immediately and didn't go further with that, which I understand because my family did too. We were actually early before the public rollout because my son has some pretty bad asthma and food allergies and all this sort of stuff, and he can get a cold and end up in the hospital. So when you start talking about respiratory viruses and stuff like that, and you don't know, you know, you just know what. And it's before the public rollouts, before we even knew who Dr. Fauci was, or at least I did. We had gotten, our family got the shot too. And then we started seeing what was happening. We're like, oh my gosh, we're done. We stopped immediately. They pulled a lot of people into that stuff. And, so David, I completely understand and commiserate with you. And, David added that Fauci will see no punishment. And I think that's exactly right. I don't expect that he will either, but, been a good discussion about it all day long. Los, what have you uncovered?
1: All right. I want to end on a high.
7: All right. Here we go.
1: All right. We're going to end with some fun. So this was an idea that I had during the 3 o'clock hour of the Kimmer show yesterday. And I am a Kimmer P1. So when Kimmer texts, you can tell them, hey, this was just a random idea based on a return. And I don't think this is Kimmer's fault. I think it's more Flounder and Pete. Because Kimmer, he's trying to come up with these two people's names.
7: Two people.
1: Or maybe one person.
7: Or maybe one. Okay.
1: We'll see.
7: Could be. Okay.
1: And so neither one of his friends are helping him. I mean, I don't
7: know. No life ring anywhere.
1: I don't know if we can even call him friends at this point.
7: Wow, dude.
1: Because of this lack of help.
7: Goodness.
1: We just letting him Kimmer just hang out there in the wind, just twisting. So I'm going to actually, we'll normally play this with Bryce, but I will let both of you play along today. We're going to play this audio. You identify who Kimmer is talking about.
10: He was in the movie Jason Bourne. He was a black guy who played the top CIA director's aide in a big starring role in the Jason Bourne movie. But he was also played a character D'Artagnan, a Mandingo fighter enslaved by Calvin Candy in the movie Django Unchained. And his character, if you don't remember him, his character, he was a fighter, and they used to put on fights so that the guy, Candy, could have fun watching him fight. And he got a kind of a gruesome end because he was torn apart by dogs. And when he got torn apart by dogs, that's when the star of the show, the Dr. Schultz, and the little wagon with a horse, that's when he killed Candy, who's played by the star as all the young girlfriends. I can't remember his name now. I mean, the name won't come out. Told the guy. Now,
7: good Lord.
10: Ah, the hell with this. Let's go. Keep doing this.
7: Oh,
10: sorry.
7: Yeah, they didn't jump in at all. They just let him go. Was he, can I give a guess or?
1: Yeah, go for it.
7: Jamie Foxx?
1: No.
7: Okay. So, I mean, I've not seen, I just know he's in Django Unchained. I've never seen it. Never seen any of the Bourne movies.
1: I want to play this one more time.
7: Okay.
1: Now I want you to see if you can identify the one, maybe two, people that Kimmer is trying to identify and gets no help from the rest of the show.
10: He was in the movie Jason Bourne. He played, he was a black guy who played the top CIA director's aide in the, a big starring role in the Jason Bourne movie. But he was also played the character D'Artagnan, a Mandingo fighter enslaved by Calvin Candy in the movie Django Unchained. And his character, if you don't remember him, his character, he was a fighter, and they used to put on fights so that the guy, Candy, could have fun watching him fight. And he got a kind of a gruesome end because he was torn apart by dogs. And when he got torn apart by dogs, that's when the star of the show, the Dr. Schultz, and the little wagon with a horse, that's when he killed Candy, who's played by the star who has all the young girlfriends. I can't remember his name now.
9: So descriptive.
10: His name won't come out. So that's a toilet guy. Now, the hell with this. Let's go. Keep doing it.
7: I have no idea. I don't even have a good guess. I wouldn't have been able to assist.
1: All right. First off, the person he's actually talking about is Otto Osando.
8: Okay. Yeah, I would have never gotten that.
1: Okay. There's no chance.
7: Yeah.
1: But then the other one was Leonardo DiCaprio.
7: Okay.
1: Because then he starts talking about, and who's that guy with all the young girlfriends?
7: Oh, DiCaprio. Yep. He's
1: but
7: famous
1: it was
7: for
1: so
7: that.
1: Wide. But you thought to yourself, is he talking about Jamie Foxx?
7: Yeah, that's the only reason I thought that immediately was because of the Django Unchained thing.
1: And at no point did Flounder or Pete jump in to help that man.
7: Well, I mean, with all due respect to them,
8: they weren't given much to go on.
7: Yeah,
1: what are you talking about? You mean the guy who was torn apart by dogs in Django Unchained, and then Calvin Candy, who was running Candyland, and who has
8: and
1: all
8: the doctor?
1: The young...
8: Don't forget about the doctor.
7: Yeah, and then the dude with the horse and carriage or whatever,
1: and the guy with all the young girlfriends who I can't think of right now. That only applies to one guy, right? Who in Hollywood has more young girlfriends than anybody?
7: Right.
1: Like 30-year age difference, no matter what.
7: I mean, yeah. I mean, now that when you lay it all out, it looks relatively obvious. When I heard it the first two times, it wasn't as obvious.
1: I was at home, and I'm like, I'm here to help a brother out.
7: Yeah, well, look, I don't want to text.
1: Not that I have Kimmer's number, but I don't want to text Kimmer during the show
7: to help him out
1: because he works off of his phone.
7: Well, yeah, but a
1: even
7: text?
1: Though he's got a computer machine right in
8: it
1: front,
8: would throw him off.
1: Yes, it would throw him off. So you don't do it. You send it over to Flounder.
7: Okay. Did Flounder respond to you, or did he just ignored it?
1: I just think I don't think he was looking to help at that point.
7: Okay, you may be right.
1: Flounder at that point, he might have been working on Flounder's funnies.
7: Maybe, you know, maybe could have been
1: busy.
7: Or, was it Rainy Day Theater or whatever?
1: Busy.
7: Could be, but
8: Kimmer has released a statement.
7: Oh,
8: via
1: okay.
8: Text line.
1: Oof, yes.
7: Here we go.
1: All right, here we go.
8: They turned on me, I tell you.
1: I agree. I'm telling you. Kimmer gave a proper...
7: He was giving
1: a good description for who it was. Now, granted...
7: I've not seen the movies. Maybe that's why.
1: Otto Osando, that's...
7: I've never heard that man's name
1: that
7: a day in my life.
1: That one's difficult.
8: I don't think I have either.
7: Ever heard
1: but
7: that man's name.
1: The fact that
7: name.
1: They would not help Kimmer with Leonardo DiCaprio. Come on.
7: I didn't know if he was talking about... In real life, or the character had a bunch of girlfriends. I didn't know.
1: It's Leonardo DiCaprio.
7: But once you isolate that and tell me, give me the background. Okay, yeah, that makes sense. But in the moment, I don't know that.
1: My man is driving the bus for 3 hours. There's a lot going on.
7: I wouldn't know.
1: There was a lot of things happening yesterday with all the moving parts, with the Fauci hearing, and a ton of audio and a lot of stuff coming down. And he didn't get any help.
7: He got no help. No,
1: they did not help him.
7: And at the end of it, he just kind of gave up.
1: All
7: the hell with it.
1: Really? To hell with y'all.
7: Hell with it all.
1: Good. I'm glad Kimmer and I see eye to eye on that one.
7: Yeah, y'all would know because I don't. I wouldn't.
1: I'm paying.
10: To hell with this.
1: I am.
10: Keep doing this. Sorry.
7: And then the laugh.
1: I'm painting and I'm going, it's Leonardo DiCaprio, guys. Like, help out Kimmer. Come on.
7: Yeah. I couldn't have. I wouldn't have been able to. I would have been dead silent and Kimmer would have thought I would have been turning on him too. But I wouldn't because I would never turn on Kimmer. Ever. But I didn't know. I wouldn't have known.
8: And I looked up a picture of the guy. Definitely seen him. Could not have told you.
7: Are you talking about the
1: character actor?
7: Yeah. The auto dude?
1: He's a character actor.
7: Yeah. Okay. Yeah.
1: But he does play a prominent role because he is the driving force by which Calvin Candy gets shot.
7: Is that the dude with the horse and buggy in the
1: yes.
7: thing?
1: Yes.
7: Okay. Yeah.
1: Well, no, it's a different person.
7: Oh, what's... See, and this, that's and how this confusing it is.
8: And now they can play this game in the afternoon.
1: I know, right? In this movie, it's Dr. Schultz.
7: Dr. Schultz with the horse and carriage or whatever. See? I did. I caught it. Okay. Well, sorry, Kimmer. I wouldn't have been able to help. I don't think they hung you out to dry. I think Lois is wrong on this. I don't think they hung you out to dry. I think they just didn't know. I didn't know.
1: I think they checked out on you, Kimmer, but I am here ready from 3 to 6.
7: He will be here for you. Just like we will in the Morning Extra, make sure you listen to Kimmer this afternoon from 3 until 6 for Lois and Bryce. I'm Tug. Y'all come back now. You hear?
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12: Rebounding from the biggest sell-off of the year. I'm Dave Anthony, Fox News. The Dow up 360 points the morning after plunging more than 1,100, the NASDAQ gaining over 600, and there are two updates to the economy. There was less growth in the second quarter, just 1.5%, down from 2.1 in the first 3 months of the year. Fox's Ginny Cassola has the other update.
13: Inflation cooled in June. The PCE price index found prices declined 0.1% last month. For the year ending in June, inflation came in at 3.7%, which was an improvement to 3.3%. The PCE report for June was compiled before the recent rise in crude oil prices that followed renewed tensions in the Middle East.
12: Well, speaking of that, Iran has again launched an attack targeting American troops in Jordan, but like the first one, the missiles were shot down, and the U.S. military retaliated for that initial attack last night.
14: U.S. forces unleashed heavy airstrikes against the regime. Dozens of targets were hit, including IRGC, military command centers, drone and missile facilities inside of Iran, along with remaining maritime capabilities. Earlier in the day, President Trump told Fox News, we're going to beat the effing S out of them.
12: Fox's Trey Yingston, Tel Aviv. The day after another funeral for late Senator Lindsey Graham in South Carolina, where he was laid to rest, his sister Darlene Graham, who was appointed to the Senate to serve out her brother's term, has put out her first campaign video running for that Senate seat.
15: Thank you all for your prayers. They provided strength through an incredibly difficult time. I'm honored to serve South Carolina and grateful for President Trump's endorsement. And I'll work hard every day to earn it.
12: The special Republican Senate primary in South Carolina to replace Lindsey Graham as the GOP nominee in November will be August 11th. In the Senate today, a committee will not vote as planned on Acting Attorney General Todd Blanche. It was postponed as two Republicans consider voting against approving Blanche for full Senate consideration, putting the nomination in jeopardy. America's listening to Fox News.
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12: Back to Wall Street. As the Dow goes up 350 points, the Nasdaq's gaining 623, getting back all of yesterday's losses and then some. The S&P 500 adding 95 points. Two big-name tech stocks are big movers. Microsoft is surging up 15% on pace for its best day in 6 years after an earnings report showed better-than-expected results in AI investments. But Meta is falling 9% after the Facebook and Instagram parent company reported worse-than-expected earnings. And speaking of social media, lawsuits are coming over posts related to the death of a teenager in Mississippi, found dead in coastal waters after a 4th of July party.
17: The investigation into the death of 18-year-old Nolan Wells is yet to be completed, and the teen's family has already expressed concerns over law enforcement saying foul play was unlikely. But now an attorney representing a friend of Wells is preparing lawsuits against online creators over allegedly false claims. Bart Edmiston Jr. says not only are accusations being levied against him via social media, but also his address is being published along with photos of his family's home and information on his family members. The Edmistons are not the first family connected to the case to claim they've been threatened. Eben Brown, Fox News.
12: For those of you who bought a Powerball ticket, you did not wake up to a fortune, but you have another shot at it since nobody won.
18: The estimated jackpot for Saturday night's Powerball drawing is $707 million, the second biggest lottery prize of the year so far. There was an $800 million winning Mega Millions ticket Tuesday sold in Florida. No one's hit all the Powerball numbers since May 2nd. Those jackpots are if the winner collects in 30 annual installments before taxes. It's usually a little more than half, taking it as a lump sum. Depends on interest rates. Powerball tickets started being sold in the United Kingdom last week. Chris Foster, Fox News.
12: Price of oil's down almost 1% at the gas pump. A fraction of it increased. AAA's national average for regular $4.09 a gallon. I'm Dave Anthony. This is Fox News.
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2: Hello, America. There's a couple things I want to talk to you about. I want to talk to you about the price of food and the price of your gasoline. I'm going to start with food, and then Chris Wright is going to join me in about 30 minutes, and he's our energy secretary, and I have some serious questions about the price of gasoline. A lot of them come from our insider audience. You know, why aren't we building refineries right now? If light sweet crude is what we're pulling out of the ground, why aren't we refining that? And it has some, I'll let him get into it. But also I want to know, several other things, that are happening right now with the Energy Department. And one of them is, are these data centers, is it true that they are pulling all kinds of electricity? What's the truth on that? We get it from the, Energy Secretary here in just a second. You take it for what it is worth. Now, let me talk to you about Chapter, our sponsor. There are some things in life that are complicated because they have to be. And then there are things that are complicated because somebody benefits from the confusion. And that second category, unfortunately, is very common when it comes to pretty much anything that a bureaucratic pencil pusher, gets to put their hands on. Take Medicare. You're expected to understand parts A, B, and C, and D, and know when to enroll and avoid penalties and sort through the countless plans that all claim to be the best. Well, I don't even know what I'm doing. That's why I like Chapter. Chapter is an organization started by a group of tech guys that saw their parents being ripped off, and they were like, wait. You did what? You had somebody sell you what? They started a company because they were pissed that their parents were ripped off, and they want to make sure other parents are not ripped off. They take a look at all of the Medicare options. Sometimes that'll mean that you switch plans. Sometimes it means staying where you are, but they give you honest advice, and that's rare. On the average, Chapter has helped save people $1,100 a year on their health care costs. That's a lot of money. That's what I think Barack Obama promised that you would save. They're actually delivering. If you're turning 65 or you've been on Medicare for years or whatever, make the call. It's free. If your parents are, make sure your parents are talking to these people. Get the straight answer. Dial #250. Say the keyword Chapter. It's #250. Keyword Chapter. All right, I want to talk to you about solutions here, and solutions that are good and bad. And if we're going to have conversations with our kids and others about the world, we have to know the facts, we have to know the truth, and we have to meet people where they live. And that sometimes means, you know, when you're talking to somebody who's believing in socialism, not questioning their character. Finding out first, do they know enough about socialism? What do they actually believe about socialism? Do they know that socialism is, according to Marx, the step between capitalism and communism? And what kind of socialism they're talking about? And just don't assume the worst of people. Have conversations and listen more than you talk. Ask questions. See, really understand where they're coming from. And then have the facts when, you know, you're ready. Anybody who is supporting the grocery stores, up in New York, 50 Chamber of Commerce's voted this week to sue the city of New York. 50 Chamber of Commerce's. Not 50 CEOs, 50 chambers. The Chamber of Commerce for the Asian, African, Caribbean, Hispanic, Middle Eastern, Jewish-owned business groups, all organized together and a nonprofit called the Multicultural Business Coalition. And their chairman is Frank Garcia. He told the New York Post that the board has authorized a lawsuit in the coming weeks, and they're raising $1 million to pay for it. Letters going to City Hall notifying the mayor that he's about to be sued. Now, Garcia's explanation was two sentences. The mayor won't sit down with them. And the mayor, he said, isn't going to be able to bully the lawyers that they're bringing in. So what are they suing over? $70 million of city money to open 5 government grocery stores, 1 per borough. This week, the mayor put the numbers on it. 30% off the core basket. All fresh produce, all meat, all seafood, plus about 20 staples like milk, cheese, and bread. His phrase was no exceptions, no gimmicks. Okay, I want you to think now as a person that owns a small store or a bodega. Do the arithmetic that every bodega owner in Queens did the second they heard that. A grocery store is one of the thinnest businesses in America. 1 to 2% net margin. You come with your cart and you're paying $100. The man behind the counter clears $1.50. The store clears $1.50. We went to the store, I think we spent like $350. They're making less than $5 off of me. That's incredible. Why? Because he has to pay the rent and the landlord. He has to pay the property taxes through that rent. He pays, you know, if you're in New York, Con Ed, you have to have the refrigeration, the insurance, the guy who stocks the cooler at 5 in the morning, who you're now paying $20 an hour. The city store is not paying any rent. It's sitting on city property. It doesn't pay property tax. It can't go out of business because losing money is not failure for a government store. It's a budget line, okay? One analysis this week projected the city loses about 28 cents on every dollar those stores will ring up. 28 cents in loss. So the competition is not between two grocers. It's between a grocer

whole grocery store is a bus right away. And those are real. So I can look at that. You can look at that. The socialists can look at that and say, I want to fix that. You know, I think that makes you a good man for wanting to fix it. The trouble isn't the heart. The trouble happens in the head. It's what happens next, because the price is not a decision somebody makes. A price is a piece of information. The whole economy, every farmer, every truck, every port, every shortage and surplus on earth is compressed into one number that tells the grocery, the grocer, what that stock is worth and what to put on the shelves and what a shopper wants to buy. All of those things. When it comes to government setting the number by decree, it hasn't changed the information. It's only stopped broadcasting it. Okay. The shortage is still there, but now nobody can see it. We've been here before. And I can't believe I'll take you to the wind. Hang with me for a second, because this is really important. The winter of 362. Let me take you to Antioch. Okay. The Roman Empire, emperor there was Julian. He was in town, and he was, by every account, including his enemies, genuinely an austere man. He slept little. He ate plainly. He had contempt for luxury, and he found out that Antioch was short on grain and prices were climbing. So he looked at the merchants and he said, you're just price gouging. So he did the obvious decent thing, right? He fixed the price of grain by decree. So you want to see how this doesn't work? Let's go back to 362, and you can fill in all the way from 362 to today and show it's the same story. So what happened? The grain vanished. Why? Well, not because the merchants were wicked, but because at the emperor's price, it was worth more everywhere else in the Mediterranean than it was in Antioch. So Julian went further. He bought grain out of Egypt. He brings it out with his own money, ships it in, and sold it in the city at his price. What happened? People started buying all of it up and then carrying it out of the gates and reselling it at the real price. What happened? The city got hungrier. Hungrier than it was before he arrived. So you have two choices. You can either stop that madness, or you can now get the guns and say, you are going to do this. And then you got to start building walls around your city. So Antioch responds to it the way cities do. They wrote songs about him, mocking little verses about his philosopher's beard sung in the streets. Julian, the emperor of Rome, sat down and wrote a pamphlet answering them. He called them the beard hater. Okay. He nailed it up in the public square. In it, he explained at length that his policy had been sound and the people of Antioch were greedy and soft and they had failed him. Then he left. That pamphlet still exists. You can read it. Just go online. It's an amazing thing. 1600 years later, the oldest detailed record we have of a government capping the price of food is also a government blaming the citizens for what the cap is doing. Which brings me to the chairman of the New York City Democratic Socialists of America, a Mamdani ally, asked about the bodegas this week. What he said was, if one publicly owned grocery store is bringing prices down enough to put a man out of business, then maybe he shouldn't have been in that business in the first place. Wait, you can lose 28 cents on every dollar. That's not a business. That's not business. That's communism. Follow the sequence. The bodega on the corner loses 10% of its traffic and it has to close. The halal butcher two doors down loses foot traffic. The bodega closes. Now Mamdani Mart is the only food on the block, which means the discount is no longer competing with anything. It's just an expense, and the expenses get cut, and the next budget crunch, the next mayor, the next fiscal emergency, the subsidy gets trimmed and the shelves thin out, and the neighborhood that had four imperfect stores now only has one bad one. You didn't end the food desert. You brought it out and put a city seal on it. I've told you before this week, Kansas City ran a small version of this in 2024. The city-supported grocery store lost

0: the state close to, I think it was like $900,000. The nonprofit that was brought in to run it ended up suing the city over the condition of the store. So what would work? What do we do? We can go back to 362 and show this doesn't work. Here's what does. Feed the person. Stop looking at collectives. Feed the person, not the storefront. Put money in the hands of the family. SNAP, WIC, a card, cash. You judge it by the person. Then the bodega, the supermarket, the butcher, the farmer's market all compete for that dollar, and the family picks the winner. Government pays for the groceries and stays out of the grocery business. You know, the honest objection here is a good one. A card doesn't help if there's no store within 2 miles. That's fair. But the answer to no store is to make it cheaper and faster to open a store. It's the zoning, the permitting, the licensing, the 11 agencies that a man has to satisfy to sell a banana in New York City. It took me a year and a half to build a studio in New York City. A year and a half. I opened one in Texas in 4 weeks. Okay, don't open a store the taxpayer owns and then let it kill the four that were already there. You want to talk about a food desert? The people suing New York this week are not hedge funds. They are the very people who came from Santo Domingo or Seoul or Aleppo who worked somebody else's counter until they could buy their own, who put their name on an awning in a language their grandmother spoke. They were told a socialist administration would be on their side, and they found out, wow, no, the socialist administration wants my customers. This is not reasonable, and it is not compassion. It can start as compassion. It starts with, I want to help people. I want to feed people. But you must, that's your heart. You must now couple that with your brain and play it all the way down the line to see through history. I can show you from 362 a million examples where socialism doesn't work. Show me one where it does. Back in a minute. The International Fellowship. One of the things that has always moved me about the Jewish people is their refusal to let suffering have the last word. Throughout history, they've been forced from their homes. They've been persecuted, scattered across the world. And yet they kept building. They kept believing. They kept coming home. That story is being written today. And there are Jewish families living under constant threat of terrorism. There are people who are elderly who can't make ends meet. There are children who wake up in air raid sirens instead of alarm clocks. There are people around the world who have decided, I can't walk down the street anymore. I thought I was safe in New York City. I'm not safe anywhere but Israel. What does that make you say? The International Fellowship of Christians and Jews exists. They provide food and shelter and emergency aid, security, and they help those Jewish families return to their ancient homeland, among other things. And they don't just talk about standing with Israel. They put a commitment into action every single day by looking at the individual and helping the individual. The International Fellowship of Christians and Jews, praying for the peace of Jerusalem and and for the soldiers and the families and the civilians carrying the burden of this right now. Visit PrayIFCJ.org. That's PrayIFCJ.org. 10 seconds, station ID.
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0: Oh, my gosh. We have tomorrow I'm asking people who have met with their kids, and your kids don't have to be socialists. It'll just be a way for you to open a conversation. Whenever you talk about politics, most likely in your house, because it's like mine, your kids will roll their eyes. Because they've heard you rant at the TV. They've heard you rant at the news. And they know exactly who you're for, what you're for. Okay? You're not going to get anywhere by ranting at them. You have to listen to them. And this is something I'm working with on my own, in my own life, because it's easy for me. I've done all the homework. And it's so easy. Look, kids, listen to me. I know. Kids don't want that. They don't want that. They have to find it on their own. And if you want to know where your kids are on socialism and where they're vulnerable, ask them questions. So I put together at glennbeck.com a list of questions, you know, about like socialism. When people are saying socialism, or you say socialism, do you mean government pays for things or the government owns things? Now your kids have to engage their brain. Like I said just a minute ago, it's heart and head. And your kids, if your kids don't have a heart and want to help the poor, you know, at this point, at 20-something, you're in trouble. Because by the time they get to 60 and it's all head, because they've seen their heart's been trampled on for so many years, they're in trouble. You know, Churchill said, if you're a liberal at 20, that makes sense. But you will turn into, I can't remember how he said it, but basically when you hit 40, once you have kids and you have a family, you'll turn conservative or you're a sports player. But I want you to go over this with your kids, and we posted them at glennbeck.com. You can find it. It's the questions about socialism. Your kids don't have to be socialist. Your kids know socialist. Your kids are being influenced by socialist. And so you just sit down with them. Do not argue with them. Don't argue anything. Just ask them a series, and these questions are there, and you can improvise, but they have to be honest, probing questions about socialism and how they think things work. Ask them about America. You know, I'd really stick to socialism on this one test, but I'm going to give you some others. If this works, because I want to hear from people. I just heard from Cindy about half an hour ago, said her 15-year-old son sat with her last night, and normally they do not have these conversations, and it doesn't go well. And she said, I usually end up saying things that I shouldn't have said, and I say them loudly. She said, but I played by the rules, and I just asked him questions. She said, we talked for 2 hours, and he wants to talk more. I want you to gauge and just see what your children are saying. And again, they can be in their 20s and they're not socialist. It's important because they're surrounded by socialists, and they have to learn how to ask questions of their socialist friends to get them to think. Okay. We can't just write them off. My kids aren't socialists, so I write everybody else up. No, we need everybody on this. So teach how to talk about that. And tomorrow I'm asking anybody who has done this with their kids to call in and tell me how it went. What did you learn about your kids? What did you see? What happened? How did it go? What did you learn that you should never do that? That's on tomorrow's program. Also, there is something else. I'm getting so much email from people who are listening to The American Story. It's out on, I think we're up to, is it episode 15 that's coming out this week? I think 16 this week. All 20 episodes, commercial free, are available at glennbeck.com/torch. But I'm getting so many people who are listening to it. I got a letter from somebody who said, I've listened to it now 4 times. I've learned so much from this. Pass it on to your kids. But there's something else that I want to remind you, especially with Fauci, what was happening with Fauci yesterday. I want you to listen to an 8-part series called Control Freaks. 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
9: To the left of Kennesaw on a map, if that helps.
10: To the left of Kennesaw, okay.
9: Would that be west of Kennesaw you're trying to tell me?
11: This way I'm pointing. So.
9: Okay, this way that I'm pointing.
4: I guess east and west is very difficult for people these days. It's to the left of Kennesaw.
9: Have you ever...
4: You mean to the west?
9: Yeah. Have you ever looked at a map before? Caw, man. It's to the left of Kennesaw.
4: Can't tell you how many times I've said that to my wife. Just go south on 400, yeah. Exit, and head east. And she's like, what is it? What do you mean?
11: Exactly. Tell her to turn right next time.
9: That's right. And right, you'll know exactly.
4: No, that would not be to the right when you're heading south.
9: Yeah. Fine, just let it go. I won't embarrass him anymore, man. It's not time to pile on the child. You know? Sorry, man. You'll get it. You'll get it. You'll get it. It's fine. Go home and tell your dad.
4: I turned right like you said. No, you didn't.
9: But, go home and tell your daddy you don't know how to read that. And then tell me how to change a tire. And he's going to feel like the biggest disappointment ever.
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13: Stress and financial struggles have left the U.S. with a shortage of veterinarians.
14: There's a crunch everywhere, and in particular, there's a shortage within the animal welfare space. Within community-based medicine, helping people who cannot afford really to access the veterinarian regularly.
13: The ASPCA's president, Matt Bershadker, says they're working to change that with their veterinary scholarship program. 41 veterinary and vet tech students are getting scholarships this year, ranging from $20,000 to $100,000. Graduates then spend 3 years working in shelter medicine or other programs.
14: It's tremendously rewarding because you come to work every day, you leave work every day, knowing that you made a difference.
13: He says the scholarships will be given out for years.
14: This is a program that we want to put in place until the vet shortage is relieved.
13: Find out more by doing a search on ASPCA Scholars. Take a pause. Jill Nato, Fox News.
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1: First of all, and this isn't just Atlanta, I note that the nation's media is continuing to call these riots that are occurring on beaches and elsewhere, shopping malls, teen takeovers, when everybody with any observational power at all knows that it's blacks that are participating in these near riots. 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Black commentators on social media. They're the ones that are calling BS on the media for referring to them only as teen takeovers. Again, you want to solve the problem? Identify the problem. The problem isn't teens.
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16: War Secretary Pete Hegseth recently presented 50 members of the U.S. military with the Mexican Border Defense Medal for their efforts in securing the border.
17: From day one, the defense of the homeland and getting 100% operational control of our southwest border was the number one priority of this department.
16: The secretary complimented the troops' results.
17: For over a year, there's been effectively zero illegals crossing our border.
16: He continued,
17: our homeland will be defended.
16: Hegseth also said the effect goes beyond border crossings.
17: The cartels are having to deal with the reality that they can't cross our border and can't bring the drugs and the death and the human trafficking that they brought for far too long that killed way too many Americans.
16: The Mexican Border Defense Medal was established in August of 2025. It's a restoration of the original Mexican Border Service Medal, first established in 1918. Kim Uretsky, Fox News.
18: Isn't it funny how the Democrats always focus on the bad part of American history and they never talk about the good part of American history?
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0: So, you know, we might want to reschedule Chris Wright if he's not, you know, on the phone pretty soon. He was scheduled to be on with us at the top. He is the U.S. Energy Secretary. But I want to talk to him about a couple of things. You know, why can't Trump could build anything so fast. Why can't we get a oil refinery for light sweet crude here opened quickly? What about the strategic oil reserves? I'm talking to people off air and I am hearing it is really bad. You know, I went back and looked at our archive. He was on with us in May, Chris Wright was, and he said, look, it's doing damage to it now. It's so low. That was before I think we started the war. So he's on now. Energy Secretary Chris Wright. How are you, sir?
1: Hey, I'm doing well, Glenn. How are you? Great to be here.
0: I'm great. Thank you so much for coming on. I've got so many things I want to talk to you about in so little time. So, let me just start. You know, when I said on the air a couple of days ago, Donald Trump is the fastest builder of anything. I watched him build things in New York City that, I mean, I couldn't believe how fast he could get things done and quality. We built the Empire State Building in under a year, 11 months. Is there a way, and would it make a difference on price, to build more oil refineries, especially for light sweet crude? And could we get it done and push it through quickly enough to make a difference?
1: Well, we do have a new light sweet crude refinery planned to be built at South Texas. It'll be the first new refinery built in the U.S. in over 50 years. But it does take a few years to build. So it won't impact, you know, gasoline or diesel prices in the near term, but it's a hugely positive message to the market that a new refinery is coming, tuned exactly for the kind of crude we're producing in South Texas and the Permian Basin of West Texas. It'll be a great new addition.
0: Well, here's what people don't understand, and I know you've explained it before, but I'm just looking for solutions to this because people don't understand. We have all of this oil and it's light sweet crude. Most of the stuff is dirty that we you know that we can't that our refineries only the heavy crude will process it. We're in a situation where, you know, America may need fuel more than just for cheap purposes. With our strategic oil reserve being as low as it is, are we doing absolutely everything we can to make sure that America is not behind the eight ball in case we're at war?
1: We are, and Glenn, relative to everyone else, we're in the best shape of any country in the world. We are a meaningful net exporter of oil, a meaningful net exporter of diesel and jet fuel, but we actually import gasoline because the United States consumes a greater percent of our oil in the form of gasoline than the rest of the world. So we do have trade with the world, but we are a meaningful net exporter. Our refineries are running at record high output right now. I'm frustrated, as is the president, that gasoline prices are higher than we'd like, but they're still a dollar a gallon cheaper than they were 4 years ago during the Biden administration when there wasn't an interruption of energy flows around the world. So it may not feel great, but we're doing well given the circumstances, and I'm proud of our president standing up to Iran and ending just an emerging threat to the world with Iran's race to nuclear weapons.
0: One last question on oil. You told me back in May that our strategic oil reserve was damaged because of what Biden did. We need to spend over $100 million to repair the damage, and it's going to take us flat 4, 5, 6 years to fill the strategic oil reserve. President has told me I think it's 2032 by the time it gets completely full. How bad is this? I mean, you know, we're hearing things on munitions and we're hearing things on the strategic oil reserve, and I don't know how much of it is an information war and how much is true. How are we doing with our oil reserve?
1: So, you know, thank God we have it and we are releasing oil, which is helping our refiners, meaningfully. And so it's not terrible. The Biden administration was wildly irresponsible in selling 200 million barrels of oil for an election to lower gasoline prices and to fund their Green New Scam programs. So that was terrible. So we came into this with much less oil in the SPR than we would have liked. But as I think I told you before, you know, we're trading these barrels. We're not selling them. So we will end after this conflict at the end of this administration. We'll have an extra 40 million barrels in the SPR at no cost to American taxpayers. And American oil production continues to grow. Our natural gas production is growing. So sure, I'd love to have started with a full SPR. I'd love to not be spending the money now to repair the damage from the Biden administration. But this is America and this is the Trump administration. We're fixing the SPR. We're doing swaps that'll start filling the reserve up at a meaningful pace, next year. And we'll get through the energy part of this crisis, I think, reasonably well, and we'll be stronger, more robust, and more focused on the other side.
0: So let me switch to something else my audience is so concerned about, and that is the price of their electricity going up because of the data centers. And I've talked to people who are for the data centers, and they said, you know, with water, you know, it's only about the amount of water of a golf course or your local golf course that they're using. When it comes to energy, I think it's something each town can bargain, with to make sure that, you know, that data center is paying for any of the upgrade in infrastructure or anything else. Can you tell me what the truth is on the power situation with data centers?
1: You bet. So look, on the power with data centers, what we're seeing here is mostly a Democrat and a left-wing sales pitch. Their green energy policies, these mandates they put at the state level, and when Biden was president at the federal level, drove energy prices up a lot, and people are mad. They don't want to own that problem, so they're pointing the finger at the obvious thing. No, it wasn't us. It wasn't our stupid policies. It's data centers that are driving up electricity prices. And honestly, Glenn, it's just false. The states that have had the fastest growth in demand for electricity, and a good chunk of that comes from data centers, they have the best performance on energy prices. All of them have energy prices that have risen less than the price of inflation, and some of them have had real declines, I mean nominal declines in the price of electricity. So data centers are the best tool we have to help first stop the rise of electricity prices in your region and ultimately to drive them down. You know, New York State, they drove electricity prices up with stupid policies, and so now they've said we're not going to have any data centers. That'll actually contribute to prices rising even faster in New York. But no, look, data centers, this is America. Not everybody has to have a data center in your neighborhood. So I don't want to alarm people. There's plenty of places to build data centers. But the communities that do negotiate deals, I believe, will get enormous benefits. They'll stop the rise of energy prices. They'll generate enormous tax revenues for their police, for their schools, for their parks. Heck, we got an area in Georgia that just eliminated property taxes because the taxes from the data center will cover all of the residents' property taxes.
0: Wow.
1: So there are huge, huge wins available here. My comment to communities a lot is you don't have to have a data center, but engage in the dialogue because if you push it away, those benefits are going to go to someone else and you're going to miss an opportunity.
0: I will tell you, I don't mind if towns don't want to have a data center. That's their right. It has to be open and transparent. And there has to be somebody, like if I didn't want a data center, I would be sending in the toughest negotiator that I could get. And I'd ask for the moon and the stars. You know what? Then you're going to reduce our electricity cost per customer by 20%. And here's how you're going to do it. Or you're going to upgrade this. Or you're going to pay for our police. Or you're going to – whatever it is. I want no more tax on, you know, on our housing or our property taxes. Negotiate because sometimes you're going to get that. And that's so much better than just saying, no, I don't want it. Negotiate for things that you would go, you know what, it might be worth it if we got that. They'll never give it to us. Ask. They just might.
1: Glenn, you're so right. This is an opportunity for a negotiation, not a threat. It's an opportunity, not a threat.
0: Yes. Can I ask you, are we doing anything on hydrogen? I live at a ranch up in the mountains, and I have spent 7 figures on electricity. I need about 40 kilowatts to run this whole place with the broadcasts and everything else. And I am constantly fighting for the energy. it's this green thing is just not ready for prime time. I don't have electric service up here, and I don't want it up here because then more people will move up here. But, I want to be green, and I want to be off the grid, but it's not ready. Is there anything like hydrogen or anything on the horizon soon that will actually be stable for people?
1: You know, I mean, hydrogen is basically the left's attempt to have a better battery, a longer-lived battery. So, yes, you can store a lot of energy in hydrogen, but it's very expensive. It's expensive to store hydrogen. About half of the energy is lost in making hydrogen and then turning hydrogen back into electricity, at least half,
0: so,
1: somewhere between half
0: so
1: and two.
0: So what do we have that – do we have anything that's on the horizon that you guys are trying to push through – that would help people?
1: Well, next generation geothermal is coming. We got a 500 megawatt plant under construction in Utah, mining the heat underneath your feet. President Trump set aggressive agendas in May of last year to say we're going to get 3 next generation nuclear reactors critical by July 4. We had 4 reactors critical by July 4 and another one coming soon. So we've got a next generation.
0: What does that mean? When you say nuclear reactors critical, that's probably the wrong words to you. What does that mean that nuclear,
1: four
0: of them critical?
1: Self-sustaining chain reaction. So running their full nuclear systems. They don't have the other side where you take that heat and convert it into electricity yet. They have all the critical nuclear parts, showing that these next generation reactors, they're small, they're modular. As we build them in volume, the costs are going to come down. This is extremely exciting. We'll be getting electricity in remote areas from nuclear reactors next, by the end of next year, and a meaningful amount of it by 2028. We've got all sorts of new gas turbines under construction. We've got new pipeline to bring low cost natural gas to communities. If you had, you know, gas recip engines and a natural gas line, you could have an enormous amount of low-cost electricity on demand whenever you wanted it. Now, I don't know the infrastructure where you are. If you don't have electric lines, I'm sure you don't have gas pipelines.
0: I don't have gas lines, but I tank it in. That's our backup.
1: Right, you bring propane in. Yeah.
0: Propane. Yeah.
1: So there is cool stuff coming in energy technology. But the stuff that was, you know, politically favored, you know, hydrogen, again, I'm a tech nerd, so if the math works, I'm all for it. But the math on hydrogen looks pretty bad.
0: Are we taking the restrictions off? I heard that we're taking restrictions off of fuel standards for cars. Is that true?
1: Yeah. Shouldn't we let consumers
0: buy?
1: That's EPA, but there's a lot of regulations like that at DOE as well. We just want consumers to choose. If you want to buy an expensive device that consumes less energy, God bless you, go for it. But if you can't afford to buy a super fancy, next generation hot water heater or dryer, you shouldn't be forced to buy a super expensive one. We're going to let people choose. This is America.
0: How much damage have you, and I say this in a good way, how much damage have you done to the big state that cannot be reversed quickly?
1: I hope by the time we're gone, a lot. You know, we are doing a thing called a process rule that's basically saying you can't just make up regulations and impose them on people without proving that you're not harming individuals and you're delivering net benefits. And most of the regulations that are passed will not pass that test. The endangerment finding that EPA has challenged, that has been the justification for all the deep state rules that just get into everyone's lives. We think that rule will withstand legal scrutiny, and it'll be very hard to bring that back. So we are working every day to just shrink that this incredible overreaching power of our government that just impoverishes Americans and squelches opportunity. That's not President Trump's agenda.
0: It's great to have you on, Chris. Thank you so much. God bless.
1: Thanks
0: keep
1: so
0: up the
1: much,
0: good work
1: Greg.
0: In Washington. You bet.
1: Great job. Appreciate you.
0: You bet. Thank you. These are Energy Secretary Chris Wright. Okay. Let me tell you about our sponsor, SuperSure.
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5: Now, I rambled far too long with yesterday's commentary, so today, short and sweet, subject Anthony Fauci. Never liked him. Always distrusted him. A narcissist. You think Trump is a narcissist. Fauci takes home the gold medal. I'm sure you see much of his testimony before that Senate committee yesterday. He refused to answer even one question. 111 times he took the fifth. He even took the fifth when they asked him what day of the week it was, and what color tie he is wearing. Imagine the unbridled arrogance of some preppus sitting up there and saying, in answer to the what day of the week is it, I refuse to answer that question on advice of my attorneys. What a shame that somebody leaked 1,000-plus pages of the Fauci diary to Rand Paul. You call it as you see it, but I came away from that hearing today absolutely believing that the COVID virus was born in that Wuhan viral lab in China, born of experiments conducted by Dr. Fauci. I think, well, at least for me, that his credibility is now completely shot. When you show contempt for a Senate committee by not answering one single question and taking the fifth when they ask you what color your tie is, you are no longer worthy of respect or belief. The way this plays out is going to be interesting. Neil Bortz, Extra 106.3.
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0: Okay. Yesterday was kind of frustrating with Fauci. If you were frustrated by what happened, I give you the solution in hour number one of today's podcast. Make sure you go back and listen if you missed it, because I think you should be pressuring Congress for, well, I want you to listen to it in whole. I could give it to you, but it might make you, without understanding, it might make you go, wait a minute, what? We have to change tactics. And so I want you to listen to that. Also, RFK Jr. is joining me. He's the guy who found the diary. How did you find that? What else did you find? What? Why would Fauci put that on government servers? We talk to RFK Jr. next.

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5: The American consumer remains resilient. I'm Dave Anthony, Fox News. That is in a new statement from the White House reacting to this morning's update to the economy, touting consumption and investment growth as smashing expectations last quarter. However, as Fox's Jenny Casola reports, overall GDP growth shrank.
6: The U.S. economy expanded at a more modest 1.5% annual pace in the spring quarter. The gross domestic product for April through June reflected significantly higher fuel costs.
5: Now, growth in the first quarter was more at 2.1%. The fuel costs went down last month, driving overall prices down. A June inflation report shows a 0.1% decline month over month, and the annual rate of inflation slowed to 3.7%. And on Wall Street, big stock market gains. The Dow's up almost 200 points, the NASDAQ over 500, but oil and gas have gotten pricier again this month with a flare-up in U.S.-Iran fighting. There was another night of American bombing, and Fox's Peter Ducey reports from the White House.
7: President Trump has now been presented a new option for 10 to 14 more days of strikes against Iran, according to the Wall Street Journal, that would aim to destroy Iran's missile capabilities again. and break a cycle of just retaliatory strikes.
5: Iran launched missiles again into Jordan, targeting American forces there, but like last time, they were shot down. A Senate vote's been postponed to advance Acting Attorney General Todd Blanche's nomination to the full Senate. Two Republicans who fell out of favor with President Trump, John Cornyn and Tom Tillis, might vote no, putting the nomination in jeopardy.
8: Cornyn and Tillis both have a problem with the DOJ-approved settlement that grants President Trump and members of his family immunity from past IRS tax audits. They want more in writing. They also want more assurances that the $1.8 billion weaponization fund is really dead, as Blanche said so under oath. The taxpayer money that was proposed to go to citizens who say they are victims of government weaponization.
5: That's David Spunt. 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
5: Elon Musk wants to have a big say in the 2026 elections, like in 2024, when the tech CEO of SpaceX and Tesla fame had a political action committee that spent just over $250 million supporting President Trump and Republicans. Musk, who also controversially led Doge last year in an effort to cut government spending, is restarting his America PAC, with Fox Digital reporting the plan is to go door to door and spend online and in direct mail, trying to turn out conservative voters in November. And one candidate Musk could support is Senator Darlene Graham.
9: Thank you all for your prayers. They provided strength through an incredibly difficult time.
5: That's in her first campaign video the day after her brother, late Senator Lindsey Graham, was laid to rest in South Carolina. She was appointed to finish his term and is running for a new one.
9: I'm a conservative Republican, and I believe this. Every life is precious. Men don't belong in women's sports, and only American citizens should vote in our elections.
5: The special Republican Senate primary in South Carolina is August 11th to replace Lindsey Graham as the GOP nominee in November. The search continues for any more victims in the rubble of the earthquake that rocked southern Japan 2 days ago. At least 25 people were killed.
10: Survivors have spoken of pulling out family members from the wreckage of their homes. Thousands remain in emergency evacuation centers. Others sleep in their cars. Many homes still standing are without power or water. With temperatures exceeding 90 degrees and air conditioning not working, heat stroke is a developing concern. Jonathan Savage, Fox News.
5: Hot temperatures also remain a problem in Europe, where wildfires keep raging in Spain and France. Hundreds of thousands of people had to evacuate, and today, a famous actor's family joined them. George Clooney says they were forced to leave their home in southeastern France as flames spread near. I'm Dave Anthony, and this is Fox News.
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11: How are you pleading the fifth?
12: Yeah, because we don't know what you're pleading the fifth to. Right?
11: What is the part to plead to?
12: And that's what I'm saying. That's what I was actually trying to say. Like, you don't even have something that you need to plead the fifth to because there's no crime.
11: I gave the example earlier. If Tug Cowart had run, let's say, a Ponzi scheme and was federally prosecuted, if he went in front of any sort of congressional hearing and was asked about that Ponzi scheme, he cannot plead the fifth. If he received a presidential pardon for it, he has to be forthcoming with the information that pardon applied to. So he is actually in a situation where he's pleading the fifth. So it causes a conundrum of like, what was your pardon for?
12: Yeah, what are you pleading the fifth for if there's no crime?
11: If there's no crime, if your pardon is so large that you would be compelled to talk about whatever they're asking, but you are basically acting like your pardon doesn't apply to any of it because you're pleading the fifth.
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1: Glenn Beck is on.
2: Hello, America. Welcome to the Glenn Beck Program. We're glad that you're here. Thank you so much for listening. Yesterday was very frustrating when you're watching the Fauci thing, because we know what the truth is now. We have the documents, and you have the media that is clearly was part of the problem, that are not going to, I mean, ABC, NBC, CBS, CNN, MS Now, all of them, none of them reported on the diary. And, you know, it's, well, that was his private diary. It's not like it was a little, you know, Hello Kitty diary where he had, you know, a little key that he opened it up. You know, when he was talking about Julia Roberts, he didn't put a little heart over the eye. Although I wouldn't doubt it. It was on government servers. He wrote this on government. This was not private. He wrote this on governor, and he did it with the help of aides. Now, the person who found it is RFK Jr. He joins me in 60 seconds. 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
2: Robert F. Kennedy Jr. Secretary Kennedy, I have to tell you, you and I have disagreed on so many things over the years, and I have learned so much from you and have softened so many of my views. I think you are doing an amazing job. And, for things that I just didn't even listen to you on health and everything else, you have opened my eyes to what has been happening to our food, and I thank you. I think you have made a tremendous difference. So thank you, sir.
4: Well, I'm very grateful to you, and I also want to thank you for that last interview that we did together where you were all doped up on having just returned from dental surgery. And it was one of the best interviews that I've ever done. So I remain deeply appreciative.
2: Thank you. Well, I tried not to be doped up, but maybe it would make for a better show. A lot of people would claim yes. Secretary Kennedy, you found these diaries, and everybody is saying these are private diaries. Could you please lay this to rest? These are not private. They were, I don't know why he put them on, but they were put on government servers.
4: Yeah, well, you know, every American knows this who has a job. If you go into your office and the company that you work for gives you a laptop, and you do work on that laptop, it belongs to the company. And that is true. That is federal law. If you do something on a government server, it belongs to the government. So he was keeping a diary for the book that he intended to write about his life. And at the end of his term, just before he was leaving, he emailed the entire diary to himself. Of years and years of keeping this daily journal, he emailed it to himself so that he could write his book, and that's how we found it, through those emails.
2: But he knows that. I mean,
4: it's not a diary in the sense like you said that a teenage girl keeps a diary that's private and has, you know, a lock on it. This is a government. Right. Computer, a government laptop, on government time, keeping this account of what his official duties are and then making private observations about them. You know, the liberal media is now feigning indignation that we released private diaries and violated his privacy, but that's just, it's a crazy assertion. And, you know, what they're really doing is covering up this, like you pointed out, this vast media malpractice that took place during COVID when they elevated this guy to a deified status who had funded the weaponization of coronavirus, who then had given it to a Chinese military-run lab, the two scientists there, Xu Jingli and Ben Hu, who further weaponized it using NIH technology that they got from another NIH grantee, Ralph Barrick at the University of North Carolina.
1: Yeah.
4: And they created SARS-CoV-2. And Ben Hu, who was seen as a second scientist on it, is patient zero. So he was the first person to get sick from COVID-19. And then, you know, if you look at the subway line that goes from the Wuhan lab, all the original cases were on that subway line. So these scientists were infected. They were getting on the subway. People were getting infected, you know, at each stop along the way. And that subway led right from the Wuhan lab to the airport. So people then spread it internationally. And, you know, and instead of exercising skepticism –

0: deficiency. He was lying about natural immunity. He was lying about the ability of the vaccine to prevent transmission. He took the vaccine himself, and he immediately got COVID. And he lied about the safety. We now know the one thing that I learned from his diary, because most of this stuff I already know. But the one thing I learned is that he had a pulmonary infarction after getting the Moderna vaccine. So, Glenn, he took the Moderna vaccine at a very highly publicized press conference in which he was demonstrating his confidence in the safety of the product by taking the shot publicly in front of the whole world. Then he gets pulmonary infarction, which is NIH and CDC and FDA had done a joint document in which they looked at the expected side effects of the vaccine's adverse events. And pulmonary infarctions were one of the top expected injuries. So he got that. He got a life-threatening pulmonary infarction, which was a blood clot that went out and obstructed his lung. And he it was, you know, life-threatening.
1: He was in his late 70s, you know, that could happen. So it's not, we're not sure that that's what caused it, but it is likely that that's what caused it. But the problem to me is he had the best medical care and then never, ever revealed it. He should have said there's a possibility that this, you know, happened to me. There is a possibility that this happened. Instead, he goes out. He never says this out loud. It's never reported. And then he says it's perfectly safe. He doesn't know that. We don't know that.
0: Yeah, I mean, that's true with every vaccine injury. You can never prove causation. But the whole, you know, the whole purpose is, the whole system is based upon people being honest about reporting all of the injuries that happen after vaccine, and then, you know,
1: right,
0: you do a cluster analysis and you say, hey, we're seeing elevated levels of this, that, and the other. If you don't report it, nobody can make those kind of analysis. And he did not report his. He didn't report it to the VAERS system. He didn't tell the public. And, you know,
1: he's a guy who claims to be science itself, but is rejecting the scientific method on being able to find out if something is safe or not. So yesterday he's testifying and he says nothing. And I kind of expected that. Unfortunately, as soon as it began, I was like, he's not going to, they're going to make this against Rand Paul. They're going to just say Rand Paul has a vendetta, blah, blah, blah. I said today that if you give him a congressional grant of immunity and say, look, we just want the answers, he must answer. At this point, I am less interested. I mean, don't get me wrong. I want to see that guy in a perp walk so badly. I think he is one of the most evil guys. I believe he knew what he was doing. He's responsible for millions of people's death. He locked people out of seeing their parents and their grandparents as they were dying. He changed the world, and it's all because of his arrogance. But at this point, we're not going to see him go to jail. I just don't think that's going to happen. If we give him congressional immunity, then he must go to jail. He must answer the questions. I want this to be finally settled and settled in, you know, court or in Congress where everyone, including the press, can stop telling us that none of these facts are true, because it's all true.
0: Yeah, and one thing I would add is that what he did, you know, the Democrats keep saying he saved a million lives. We had the highest death count per capita of any nation in the world. We had 3,000 deaths per million population. The African continent had one-tenth at about 320 per million population.
1: Wow.
0: There were nations like Haiti and Nigeria that had 14 people per million population, basically 1% vaccination, 14 deaths per million population. That's 1/200th of us. We had the highest death rate of any country in the world. Whatever we were doing,

0: was the worst performance of any country. So saying, you know, the claim that we, that he saved a million lives is not really supported by facts.
1: So the, he is responsible as well for the largest loss of trust with our doctors, our medical system, our quote unquote experts. I mean, you know, we know that a pandemic is going to happen again at some point, but I got to tell you, we will lose a lot of lives because people will not trust anyone. How do we, what has to happen next to him? What do you recommend? What do you think is coming? What has to happen so we can put this behind us and restore the trust?
0: Well, we're doing that at NIH right now and across the agency. You know, yesterday we announced that an end to all dangerous gain-of-function science. So the science and the studies, the NIH-funded studies that gave us the COVID-19 pandemic will never happen again. And the new policy has incentives and punishments for scientists and universities that participate in any kind of dangerous gain-of-function study. So we're ending that. But also, we have new protocols for pandemic response, and they are not, and they recognize constitutional rights. You know, the Constitution was built for hard times, not for easy times. You can't just wave it like we did. In fact, in 1780, between the end of the Revolution and the ratification of the Bill of Rights, we had multiple pandemics in our country: smallpox, yellow fever, typhus, typhoid. They killed tens of thousands of people, and the framers were well aware of that, but they did not put a pandemic exemption in the United States Constitution. And unfortunately, under Dr. Fauci's leadership and with the pitchforks and torches, you know, of the American media, we dismantled the Constitution. We got rid of the First Amendment, freedom of speech. We were censoring people. I mean, I got censored. I was accused of misinformation because I said this probably came from the lab in Wuhan. And Fauci was saying that privately in his diary in January of 20. So even before I said that, he said he was saying it could not have come from the wet market. And then for 2 years, he tried to tell us it came from the wet market. So I never put any misinformation on my Instagram account, but it was shut down. All of my social media was shut down. And this happened, as you know, doctors were delicensed, people were harassed and silenced. With the social distancing regulation got rid of our right to assemble. We had 3.5 million businesses shut down without due process, without just compensation. Jury trials were shut down for anybody, no matter how negligent they were, who supplied a countermeasure. All the, you know, our Fourth Amendment protections against unwarranted searches and seizures were abandoned with all this check and trace that you have to show your medical records before you leave your home or travel or whatever. The whole Constitution was dismantled, and that can never happen again. And the pandemic responses that we're working out are pandemic responses that are more traditional. They use traditional methods, and they use AI, and we use all of the well-established methods that do not interfere with our constitutional rights.
1: Robert F. Kennedy, Jr., thank you, sir. Thanks for spending the time with me. I appreciate it. Our Health and Human Services Secretary. You bet. Thank you. I wish we had more people that were doing the kinds of things and I shouldn't say that because we just had Chris on from the Department of Energy. And he was remarkable too on the things that they're actually doing. Chris Wright is doing a fabulous job. But it's good to see that, you know, when we get down on things, you know, we were just talking yesterday about, you know, the next pandemic, what has to happen. At least in his department, he has put penalties for anybody who is doing that. Hopefully it will be enforced one of these days. All right, let me tell you about our sponsor. 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
2: 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And the Kimmer is already warming up to start at 3. 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It's Extra 106.3.
1: You know, with Fauci in front of Congress yesterday, it brought a lot of bad things back to mind about what it was like, you know, in 2021. It was not good. How did we get to this point in America where we are just surrendering to experts? Fauci had such an outsized influence and power. How did we get here? I answer that question in the seven-part or seven-episode podcast series called Control Freaks in History, and it's American history. Currently available on for Torch subscribers, it is about how a cult of expertise developed by progressives and how this obsession continues to drive the left's quest for control. It is such an important thing. You want to understand today's world. You want to understand what we're really fighting. Just grab this podcast and listen to the seven episodes in this. And it is so eye-opening. And it takes you back all the way from the beginning of the progressive era and shows you how they intentionally manipulated people to get them to say, nope, this is the expert in this field, this is the expert in this, and how many times they were wrong and the damage that they did. It's a fascinating, I learned so much, you know, I have a great writer in Nathan Nipper. He's a history guy and a teacher and he's just wrote this and really did great history on it. Control Freaks in History. You will learn so much and you will understand the world that we are fighting now. GlennBeck.com/torch. Get it now. All right, let me tell you about Rapid Radios. 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
5: It's Thursday, July 30th, and here are your headlines. The U.S. launched new military strikes against Iran Wednesday night, with Saudi Arabia helping for the first time after Tehran attempted missile attacks on American forces in Jordan. U.S. Central Command called the operation a powerful response, while President Trump warned Iran it was going to get a beating. A 2.3 magnitude earthquake shook parts of Metro Atlanta yesterday morning. The quake struck just north of Lilburn around 11 a.m. and caused no reported damage, though residents did say they did feel the ground shake. The earthquake comes about 2 years after a series of quakes shook the northeast Metro Atlanta area in June of 2024. And finally, Cobb County is moving forward with plans for an autonomous shuttle pilot program in the Cumberland area. County leaders approved the next phase of the project, with officials hoping to have the self-driving shuttle service operating by the end of next year. A ton of sun is on the docket for today for the Metro Atlanta area, with a high of 90 and a low of 68. Your Extra 106.3 headlines, I'm Bryce Gobert.
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11: Donald Trump's America.
12: Washington Dulles is far from a premier airport, President Trump says.
13: Right now, this is not a very good airport. We're going to make it a great airport.
12: The president showed off models and used a laser pointer to explain a more than $20 billion renovation planned for the international airport.
13: Within a few years, it'll be rated the best airport in the country. So it's going to be so efficient. Right now, it's totally inefficient.
12: Plans call for new concourses, expanded gates, larger lounges, and a parking structure to accommodate more than 30,000 vehicles.
13: It's time to ensure that the United States has the greatest airports anywhere in the world, and we're starting right here with the capital city.
12: Transportation Secretary Sean Duffy says his federal agency is partnering with United Airlines and the Metropolitan Washington Airports Authority to cover the $22.5 billion project. Federal permitting is still needed. Construction is expected to begin next spring. At the White House, Jared Halpern, Fox News.
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15: I'm Chad Pergram with the Speaker's Lobby. Late Republican Virginia Senator John Warner once said to me that we don't do a lot in Congress, but when we do it all at once. That's kind of where we find the House of Representatives these days. After a summer of stalled legislation, the House whipped through a battery of key items in a matter of a few days before heading out for the summer recess. The House approved an interim spending bill funding the government through December 4th. The House didn't pass the Save America Act again on its own, but the House did latch that to a defense policy bill. The House House also approved a budget framework and sent that to the Senate. Republicans need that framework so they can eventually do a filibuster-proof bill in the Senate, which would address fraud and pay for the war in Iran. House Republicans want to eventually hook the Save America Act onto that package, too. Finally, the House approved a bill banning stock trading for lawmakers, and it taped to that bill a measure which requires photo ID to vote. None of this is law, but it was the most legislation the House has plowed through in months. With the Speaker's Lobby, Chad Pergram, Fox News.
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1: He's got a great message in from Tim. He writes in, he says, Glenn, I have been a fan and listened to you for more than 10 years now. I hardly ever miss a show, live or podcast. Naturally, I wanted to join the torch when you launched it a couple of months ago. However, I'm on a budget and I just couldn't talk myself into spending the money. Anyway, when Young Washington premiered and you discussed how much you loved it, I had to go, even though I haven't been to a Hollywood movie in forever. The next day, I subscribed to the torch just for the American history, the American story. It is amazing. I am a huge, massive fan, but I only wish history in school was taught like this. Kids would have become patriots when they were in the fourth grade instead of being confused about who we are as Americans. Keep up the good work. Tim, thank you so much, and I'm glad you joined in, and we will try to make it worth every hard-earned penny to make sure that you are you and everybody who joins the torch are happy and feel it's well worth the money spent. Tomorrow, I am going to ask you to call in if you have talked to your kids about socialism. I put up at glennbeck.com a list of kind of Socratic questions, just questions. Do not argue with your kids. You are not there to change their mind on this. You are there just to listen to. I just want you to listen and gather. Cindy called in earlier today, and she said that she had her 14-year-old son. They don't agree on things. She said, it always ends the same way, rolling of the eyes, walking out. I don't want to talk about it. She said, we haven't had a real conversation in a long time. 14-year-old boy. What a surprise. I took your notes and I did what you said, and we had a conversation. She said it lasted 2 hours. She said, and he wants to talk some more. Try this. Even if your kids don't support socialism, they need to understand what it is. They need to think about it so they can defend the free market with their friends. Because I can guarantee you they're going to run, they have socialist friends. So go over it. And then I want to hear from you on tomorrow's program. There's a couple of other things. Where do we stand with, hey, do we have the Ballist Wonder? What is that song again for John Thune? The
20: Thune the Ballist Rhino?
1: Yeah, Thune the Ballist Rhino. Do we have the theme for that, DJ? Yeah. So Thune the Ballist Rhino, still, what is happening? What is the latest on the Save America Act?
20: Could we just have dead air here for another 15 minutes?
1: Yeah. Nothing. Nothing.
20: I feel like, Glenn, yesterday the president said, I think it was from the Oval Office, where he said that, you know, it's too bad that Thune thinks the way he thinks. I'm not quoting him directly, but President Trump said that he's got the votes. He just needs to go out and pass the Save America Act. But if you hear from any of the senators that are involved in this, it kind of sounds like they're just more worried about they have a vacation coming up in a week than doing anything
1: else.
20: Yes,
1: that was Mike Lee's point. Make them stay there. They will cave if you make them stay there. Say, we're going to do 12 o'clock votes. Sorry, it's going to be at midnight, but we're doing it. You're against it. It's happening at 2 o'clock tomorrow morning. We're staying in session. Keep them there. That's the way it has historically always been. But Thune, what is it again?
21: Ain't got balls at all.
1: Bethune the ballless rhino. Anyway, that guy is, he wants them to go home. He's like, how dare they want us to stay here. That's unreasonable. Unreasonable? Do you know how hard the average American works at their job? And we work more than 3 days a week. I just want to point that out. Thune.
20: He was, he's been given from the House multiple different ways. I've actually lost count. I'm running out of fingers on my hands how many ways they can get this done. Thune was actually asked about one of those, budget reconciliation. And I'm just going to read through this. And then the final paragraph, tell me what he's more concerned about. He goes, if budget reconciliation is a path forward, if we conclude that there is actually a chance to get an outcome or a result, I'm open to do it. And I think all of our colleagues would be open to staying around here if that were true.
1: Mm-hmm.
20: But I think that we have to see, first of all, that we can prove to be the case. Mm-hmm. Here's the final paragraph. But I don't think having a Congress sitting around here for the month of August in quorum calls or having the vote on Democrat amendments is probably a good use of anybody's time.
1: Yeah. Yeah. It's not. And everyone would know it. And so they would do something. They'd be like, this has got to end. This has got to end. He doesn't want to be un... He gets the Sackless Award. I'm, you know, I am having it. Do we have an image of it yet? There it is. The Nobel Prize right there, awarded for sacklessness. And it's got Thune right in the center. He's got the pride right there. So I'm making one that's going to be about, I don't know, what would you say that is? About 4 inches around?
20: Yeah.
1: Okay, I'm making it just like the Nobel Prize. It's the Nobel Prize. And I'm giving it to him. I want to present it to him. An insider said, Glenn, you should give it to the president. The president should give it to him. You know what? There's a chance he might do that. I'm going to tweet that out today with a picture. Mr. President, you want to award it to him? Go ahead. You want to award it? Because it would be great.
20: This is kind of, I don't know if you saw this. This came out, I think it was yesterday, but the Senate is so worried about how, I'll put it in my words, how stupid they now look and how unwilling to do anything that they have started to circulate a document that shows how to, here's some talking points when people bring up the fact that, hey, what about the filibuster? Why are you doing nothing on the Save America Act? They had to put out a list of how to respond to some of these accusations. And it's kind of funny if you read through it. Daily Caller put this out. They're the ones that got it. It almost reads like a choose-your-own-adventure. If they say this, why aren't you doing this, then you respond with this.
1: It's crazy.
20: It is so ridiculous.
1: It is so crazy. Do you have it in front of you?
20: Yeah, I got it.
1: Read some of it, because it's insulting. It's absolutely insulting.
20: So... It's funny. It first starts off with the charge or the claim and then how they need to respond. So the first one, this is the charge. White House Press Secretary Carolyn Leavitt said President Trump's patience is running out with John Thune. Is Senator Thune doing a good job as majority leader? Here's your response. President Trump and Senator Thune are united and doing an excellent job delivering safety and prosperity for Americans despite unprecedented Democrat obstruction. Their leadership.
1: Their whole thing is that the Democrats have obstructed this. The Democrats were never going to vote for it. They were never going to vote for it. Never. Now you have to ask yourself why, ballless rhino. You have to ask yourself why. Why would the Democrats not want that? For all of the reasons we all know, they're cooking the books. This is just a way to not cook the books. I can't take it. Everybody gets onto a plane and they need ID. And somehow or another, it's racist. Everyone knows it's not racist. That's why this has 80% approval rating. And you can't get the job done? My gosh, you need to fire him. He needs to be voted out. But he also needs the Nobel Prize. He needs to be, I think... The best way to handle somebody like this in the end is just to show everybody who he really is. Who he really is. He is sackless. And it's disgusting. At this time, the Fauci thing is bad. This is 80% approval. And you can't get it done.
20: So, charge number two also really irritates me. So this is the charge is, should we eliminate the filibuster to pass Save America? Which I think right off the bat.
1: That's a red herring.
20: A red herring. So their response is, blah, blah, blah, blah, blah. We cannot, you know, battle and lose the war. Is that just being dishonest right off the top? Because yeah. They don't even discuss the zombie filibuster part of it.
1: You're eliminating the zombie filibuster, which was something invented by the Democrats in the 1970s because the administrative state got so big that they couldn't handle everything. And so they couldn't handle, a filibuster the way they always did. So, to just kill bills, they just had to phone it in and say, hey, you know what? I want to filibuster this. Done. Done. And everybody goes on. Next thing. No. Make somebody, if you want to, this is the whole point. Try to make the case to the American people that agree 80% that asking for identification is unreasonable. You will not win that argument. No matter how much press you have on your side, you will not win that argument because everyone has ID. You want a bank account? You have to have ID. It's required. You want to fly? You want to rent a car? You want to buy certain cough syrup? You've got to have ID. And everybody knows that. And so what the filibuster is supposed to do is give the American people a chance to catch up and go, wait a minute, what are they talking about? That's what it's for. It's not to shut everything down. It's to give people the chance to catch up with the news and go, wait, what are they talking about? So they can't just jam it through or can't just stop it. And by the way, majority rule in Congress and in the Senate is how this whole thing. Read the words of George Washington and Jefferson and Madison. They all say majority must rule. To have the minority rule is insanity. We don't, everybody, they all worked out how everybody is represented. So every state is equal. You don't have majority rule, the general elections because it wouldn't be fair to the small states. So they balance that out by having the number of representatives and everybody gets two senators. Now it's majority rule. It's insanity. Insanity.
20: Representative Ana Paulina Luna addressed this directly, and she said, quote, word around the Capitol is that Thune has no plan on bringing Save America to the floor because he's trying to protect his fellow senators from a, quote, tough vote before the midterms. Mm. He's hiding behind the filibuster.
1: It's not a tough vote. Every one of your 80% of your voters want it. It's what's causing you to have people question who you are. It's hurting the Republican Party. I mean, jeez. He's also brainless, apparently.
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2: Here are your sports headlines for Thursday, July 30th. The Atlanta Braves and the New York Mets split their day-night doubleheader yesterday as the Mets took Game 1 3-2. The Braves came back to win a nail-biter in the evening matchup 1-0. The final tonight, the Braves are back at Truist Park as the Washington Nationals come to town for the first of a four-game series. It'll be Grant Holmes versus Jake Urban on the mound tonight. First pitch is set for 7 o'clock. 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The do-it-all offensive weapon posted to social media that he would not be back with the Saints, but did not say whether or not he had plans for retirement. With your sports headlines, I'm Carlos Medina.
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0: We're just talking about this K-pop thing that's going on. We should talk about this tomorrow. You know, the Grammys have a category now where, it's, you know, for Asian pop music. And what's the group?
1: BTS.
0: BTS. They said, well, no, we don't accept your nomination. We're music. We're not Asian music. We're pop. Put us in the pop category. And so they didn't, they refused the nomination, and I applaud them. Thank you. Get out of the group. You know, these things are so, you know why they wrecked, if you think they did, I don't think they did, but in case you think they did, why they wrecked, what's the movie that's just out? Starts with an O.
1: Odyssey.
0: Why they wrecked Odyssey, if you think so, is they were trying to get into the category so they could be nominated for an Oscar. They have to have certain categories in there. Get out of the category business. Get out of it. And by the way, they're all who you know, et cetera, and who's in favor and who's not. Do you know how many Grammys did Elvis Presley win? How many Grammys?
1: I would guess like 20.
0: One. His whole career.
1: No.
0: One. How many for rock and roll? Zero. He won one Grammy for a gospel album, zero Grammys for rock and roll. It's a game.
1: The king of rock and roll.
0: The king of rock and roll won no Grammys for what rock and roll. That's insanity. That's insanity. So keep your Grammy. Just keep it. Ricky says we don't want her little black rain cloud on the start or the Save America Act. And when she said that to us, we're like, well, wait, now we have to know what it is. What news do you have on it?
2: Well, okay, so Tom Tillis and Cornyn, they're the lame duck Republicans who are part of the reason why we can't get to 50 votes. They hate Trump, and they're just going to give the middle finger on their way out the door. So I have a sincere question. How do we get to 50 votes with those little jerks? That's my first question. You got an answer?
0: No.
2: Okay.
0: Just want to
2: I told you I wouldn't like this rain cloud. Here's my second question. We keep talking about 80% of America wants us to pass the SAVE Act. 80% of America actually wants a government-issued photo ID. The SAVE Act actually requires proof of citizenship, so a birth certificate or a passport. Can we call the Democrats' bluff and settle or compromise for the government-issued photo ID instead of that higher threshold of citizenship?
0: No, I don't want a government ID. The last thing I want is government issuing ID. No, but that is something that, you know, they have all kinds of problems. Everybody would say, oh, okay, birth certificate. You have to produce your birth certificate to get a passport, to get a lot of things. So what is the problem with that? Get a birth. You want to vote? Then get a birth certificate. Get your birth certificate. You want to travel. I don't sit there and bitch that at the State Department. I have to produce that's outrageous. I have to produce. You want to travel? Then produce your damn birth certificate. You want to vote? Produce your damn birth certificate. Don't tell me you can't find your birth certificate. You can get a birth certificate. And if not, you know, well, then we should have a talk about why you can't get that birth certificate. Just saying. Okay, we'll see you tomorrow. I can't wait to say tomorrow. It's Friday. Have a great day. We'll see you here. May God save the Republic.
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5: The headlines move on, but the heartbreak and terror do not. Iran and terrorist proxies continue to target Israel. Hezbollah continues to attack in the north, forcing families to live under constant threat and in shelters. But Israel is not only defending her people, she's standing on the front lines against terror that threatens all of us. Even when the news crews leave, the International Fellowship of Christians and Jews is still there, every day, on the ground, providing life-saving aid. Near Israel's borders with Lebanon, a Hezbollah drone recently struck the home of Yelena. She was widowed earlier this year, leaving her alone. She was trapped inside by the blast. Thankfully, she wasn't injured, but she remains displaced. "It's hard these days," she told one volunteer for IFCJ, "but I don't want to leave." 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Right now, pray ifcj.org. That's pray ifcj.org.
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10: The economy taps the brakes on Lisa Brady, Fox News. Growth expanding at 1.5% in the second quarter, down from more than 2% at the start of the year. But the Trump administration says there are signs the president's policies are working.
11: Slower GDP growth is attributed to an increase in imports, though U.S. consumer spending remained high, up to nearly 4% for the year. A White House spokesman attributes the import increase to a record number of capital goods shipped into the country, machinery and equipment, he says, that will fuel future growth.
10: Fox's Jared Halpern at the White House. The president's approval rating on the economy falling to 33% in a recent Fox News poll as Democrats hammer affordability ahead of the midterms.
12: For everybody out there who says they'd like to be paying less on their credit cards, they'd like to have a chance to be able to get a lower cost mortgage, the answer to that is your problem is exactly one human being. And that's Donald Trump.
10: Massachusetts Senator Elizabeth Warren, top Senate Democrat Chuck Schumer just proposing a federal anti-corruption bureau to investigate allegations of profiting from the presidency, which the White House has denied. The president just floating the idea of temporarily withdrawing the nomination of acting Attorney General Todd Blanche until after holdout Republican senators John Cornyn and Tom Tillis are out of office. Both already lost primaries and want concessions before supporting Blanche, a Senate panel delaying its vote on the nomination yesterday. President Trump reportedly considering a go big plan against Iran for firing at U.S. forces.
13: A senior administration official told the Wall Street Journal that the president is in an escalatory mood, but he is still weighing the depth of his response, indicating that the retaliatory strikes on Iranian targets last night, command centers, missile facilities, and defense sites may just be the beginning.
10: Fox's Jackie Heinrich at the White House. 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
10: A Connecticut stepmother charged in a kidnapping case rejects a plea deal.
14: Attorneys for Kimberly Sullivan say she has declined Connecticut's offer to plead guilty to charges including first-degree kidnapping in exchange for a 30-year sentence that would be suspended after 10 years. Sullivan is accused of holding her stepson captive in an 8-by-9-foot room for two decades. In February 2025, she called 911 to report a fire, telling firefighters her stepson was inside the home. They rescued the man, who was in his early 30s, with first responders saying he was emaciated and weighed just 68 pounds. He told them a lock was always kept on his room's door and that he started the fire to gain his freedom. Sullivan has pleaded not guilty to the charges and is due in court again in September. Tanya J. Powers, Fox News.
10: In New Jersey, boats and divers searching for a 10-year-old girl missing in a river after her 10-year-old brother died, possibly saving her from drowning.
15: A brother, sister, and friend were at a park in Passaic, New Jersey, about 10 to 12 miles east from Newark and New York City, in the Passaic River, which was higher than usual because of heavy rain. It's not clear why the kids were in the water and couldn't get out. Mayor Hector Laura says the boy, as he was going under, pushed his 11-year-old sister, who got onto some rocks and climbed up. He says first responders got calls about what was happening, and before they arrived, a man in the park tried to save the kids, but got too deep and caught up in the current and couldn't reach them.
10: Fox's Chris Foster. It's the friend who remains missing. The European soccer body, UEFA, plans to boycott all FIFA competitions in protest over a plan by FIFA's president to sell stakes in the World Cup to private equity investors. UEFA just announcing its boycott after an urgent online meeting of its members. A partial rebound on Wall Street after yesterday's plunge. Right now, the Dow is up 376 points, but for now, still under 52K. The S&P up more than 1%. The NASDAQ up 600. And Lisa Brady, Fox News.
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2: I'm Michelle Polino.
17: I wasn't a match for that kind of sport. She's from Texas.
2: Langley's Choosing Texas has beaten Whitney Houston's I Will Always Love You and Mariah Carey's We Belong Together, staying at number one on the Billboard Hot 100 for a 15th week. Both of those classics topped out at 14. Carey's All I Want for Christmas Is You is still the longest running hot number one, although it's a seasonal song at 22 weeks. And Langley's among the honorees at this year's ACM Honors.
17: Well, I can't
2: where the Academy of Country Music announced Tuesday Dolly Parton will receive the Poets Award August 19th at the Pinnacle in Nashville. Carly Pierce hosts for a sixth straight year alongside first-time co-host Parker McCollum, with performers including Avery Anna, Dierks Bentley, Gavin Adcock, Megan Maroney, and Trisha Yearwood. That's Fox Country on Fox.
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0: Welcome, everybody, to the Thursday edition of the Clay Travis and Buck Sexton Show. Good to be back with all of you. That I will say. Good to be back with you. I miss you all. And I did get to enjoy listening in as Clay enjoyed the Fauci-a-thon that occurred yesterday.
1: I on the instruction of counsel, I am invoking my Fifth Amendment right. You will notice I am not wearing a mask as I do this. It's very sad. Exclamation point.
0: So Fauci yesterday skewered for all to see because Clay, you know, there's invoking the Fifth as I know you were discussing yesterday when everyone can understand why you would do it. Well, you already have a pardon for everything in the past. Why can't you just speak honestly about these things? And it's because all of Fauci's, past history now exposed via these missives that he wrote himself, these love letters that he wrote on a government server, which can I also just say, Clay, so dumb.
2: Yes.
0: That is the other part of this that I know you were hitting on yesterday, a lot of all things Fauci. The fact that he thought, I'm just going to write about how handsome I am and how much Julia Roberts just had a twinkle in her eye when I was telling her about mitigation measures. This guy, truly delusional. And now I have to say, the mockery that any person can see as a result of all this, this is what is needed. Because they were going to hold out on all of this and say, oh, but the science is still with Fauci. You know, Clay, the defense in recent years had been, it was a fog of war situation. There's no fog of war when you're writing about how you're the most famous person in the world while you're telling everybody if they hug grandma, you're going to kill her.
2: Yeah.
0: You know what I mean? There's no fog of war defense there.
2: The whole process, I do think we've talked a lot about how history is going to handle COVID. I think Fauci on some level is starting to realize, oh, wait, I'm going to be the bad guy of this story. You know, like you always have that question. Do the villains of history totally understand that they'll be the villains of history? Because one of the great, you know, sort of cliches of history is that the winners write history. So we don't really know. I mean, there's probably a lot of good guys that end up losing. Bad guys write them. They're cast differently. I mean, Shakespeare is a great example of this in the way that his history plays defined what we think oftentimes about English kings, Scottish kings, all these different things. But really, when you look at this, I felt like there was a little bit of a realization behind Fauci's stony, indignant, constant recitation 111 times of his Fifth Amendment. I felt like, Buck, part of him was starting to recognize, oh, wait a minute, I'm going to be the bad guy. And he's 85 years old, and let's say he lives 15 more years. You and I, hopefully, and many of our listeners are going to live long enough for the history of COVID to start to be written. And I think the idea that Anthony Fauci's diary indicated was that he believed he was going to be the hero. I think he's starting to recognize, wait, I'm going to be the villain. And this is not going to be some story of incredible success that I was the father of. Instead, I'm going to be the guy who got paddleboarders arrested on the ocean that people can't believe is real in the decades to come.
0: Isn't it in Batman, The Dark Knight Rises, when he says, die a hero or live long enough to see yourself the villain?
2: Yeah.
0: Fauci is seeing himself the villain, and I really think that the only way that this could have broken through as it did yesterday in that hearing was the fact that you cannot explain. They can argue the science all day. They can argue whose decision everything was and everything else. You know, Clay, if you're the four-star general during a war and, you know, you're, like, having an affair with a subordinate and you're writing things about how, you know, you want to be on CNN and it's apparent that you're not showing up for like funerals of your soldiers. There's no excuse for that. I understand this is different. It's not military, but there is a similar sense of you were the captain of the ship here, the four-star general in this metaphor. and you were really more concerned at the peak, at the worst of COVID, you were obsessed with how much attention you were getting and you wrote it down and there's no debate about it. So Fauci as a megalomaniac is no longer a point of argument. And that takes it even further than just he got some stuff wrong. Cause you know what they were saying the whole time was he did his best.
2: Yes.
0: He did his best based on, and we knew that was a lie. You knew it. I knew it. We've been talking about this for years, but this actually was the Achilles heel for him. Oh no, he really was obsessed with himself and no one can argue that anymore.
2: 100%. I also think the other thing that the diary reflects, Buck, is he can't claim he wasn't the decider. All of life comes down to, you have experienced it no matter what you do, Buck. You had to talk about what the rules are of a condo board. Anybody out there that's tried to get something built, and you've had to go through, that process. The question of who's the decider is ultimately the thing that matters most, right? There's lots of, any big company has 168 vice presidents of something that really can't do much, and ultimately it lands on the CEO's desk. Remember, Harry Truman had the great memorable, the buck stops here, and on the other side, I think it said, I'm from Missouri or something like that. The president is the ultimate decider. In this situation, I think with Fauci's diary, what you see is he was actually the ultimate decider. And all the people out there that are concerned about democracy and everything else, so many people that are elected decided that a random employee inside of our government who was taxpayer funded would decide multi-trillion dollar outcomes when it came to state level elections and to national decisions. Fauci was the decider. He bragged about New York and California shutting down because of his private conversations. Here's another thing if you want a positive, Buck. Fauci did allow Ron DeSantis to become the most successful governor of the COVID era. And I sent out a tweet about this, and I kind of talked, we had him on yesterday, but Buck, you are a great example of this. I'm in Florida right now doing the show. Think about what would have happened in 2018 if Andrew Gillum, gay prostitute sleeping with drug addicted felon, I believe he's a felon. If he's not, he's been charged with felonies.

0: down throughout the COVID era as the way that we should have responded to COVID. And Fauci is going to be the great villain. So in many ways, DeSantis, and also on a smaller level, you and me, who found a big audience by just being sane in a time when everybody else lost their minds, Fauci is going to be the great villain of COVID. I think increasingly you can see the Ron DeSantis's of the world, the Brian Kemps, the Bill Lees, the Greg Abbotts to a certain extent, red state governors who said no. They're going to continue, and I mean populated red state governors, because a lot of red state governors in western states, they don't have the same huge collection of population in terms of everybody being in a dense area like bigger states would. I think you can start to see the first draft of history and the impact that all of this is going to have, and Fauci is not going to come off well.
1: It took a long time, but We did get some Fauci accountability, at least on the public record. And I really appreciate that Rand Paul stayed on this as long as he did and refused to let this go, because yeah, we could find the data. We can find all these different things. Finding out about what a megalomaniac and what a narcissistic fool during a time of extreme suffering for the country, Fauci was, that is, it's unforgivable, and it's also not something that can be dismissed. They can dismiss all the, they can dismiss, oh, no one knew, it was hard, we tried. No, no, no. And I'm not even getting into the fact that he knew that it wasn't as deadly, and I mean, there's a whole bunch of things that also came out from this. So he lied about everything. They're not going to accept that he lied about everything. They're going to say, oh, it was tough. He's making judgment calls. The fact that he is gushing about the celebrities who, by the way, why does he have time to talk to celebrities when he's the most important?
0: That's, you know, one of the things
1: you'd like to think that this guy is, you know, in the office until 2 o'clock in the morning, calling every major hospital system and getting the latest data. He's doing celebrity Zooms. And also, why is it that celebrities have access to the top doctor? There's all these things you can talk about this. So I thought it was great that this information came out.
0: I would just point out, we invited Dr. Fauci on the program for years. He never had time for us, but somehow he could always manage to take the phone call from Bette Midler or Julia Roberts. Here's something that I would ask. Star this, write it down, use it if you still are hearing people in your life defend Fauci. Buck, to me, this really kind of sums it up. Joe Biden gave him a 10-year pardon. A 10-year pardon from basically 2014 all the way through January of 25, right? When Biden left office, 10 plus years, everything that Fauci did is protected. Even though we know that he committed, I think, a lot of crimes during that time, lied about him, all those things, okay? He had a 10-year pardon, and he still needed to invoke the Fifth Amendment 111 times while testifying in front of Congress. Just a simple question for everybody out there. Has anyone ever heard of someone who is completely innocent of all crimes that needs a 10-year pardon and then, as if that were not enough, also needs to invoke his Fifth Amendment rights 111 times? The 10-year pardon by itself was not enough. This guy is guilty of sin.
1: Fauci, by the way, may, according to Senator Rand Paul, not entirely be protected from accountability. This is cut one. Listen.
2: We will vote to hold him in contempt of Congress. That is a felony, and he can be prosecuted. We can't prosecute him, but we refer him to the Department of Justice. So there is a question. Can you plead the Fifth Amendment when you've been pardoned? If you've already been granted immunity, how can you be seeking immunity from self-incrimination if you've already been granted immunity? So at the very end, I ask him the very specific question. Within the parameters of your pardon, this is a question within the parameters of your pardon, did you destroy records? And he refused to answer that. So a court will have to decide. The Department of Justice has to be convinced to take the case, and then the court will have to decide, does his Fifth Amendment privilege apply when he has a pardon? This has been debated across the internet, across the country, and we're going to find out an answer.
1: Can we have the Honorable Judge Clay on the other side of this break give his legal analysis of this?
0: Yes, the Honorable Judge Clay Travis will stand in session and analyze that argument that Rand Paul just made. And I promise we weren't planning this. 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Did you see yesterday? Fauci had a

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11: I'm Michelle Polino.
12: I wasn't a match for that kind of sport. She's from Texas.
11: Ella Lang leaves Choosin' Texas has beaten Whitney Houston's I Will Always Love You and Mariah Carey's We Belong Together, staying at number one on the Billboard Hot 100 for a 15th week. Both of those classics topped out of 14. Carey's All I Want for Christmas Is You is still the longest running hot number one, although it's a seasonal song at 22 weeks. And Langley's among the honorees at this year's ACM honors.
12: Cause I can't see the light of a clear blue.
11: of the Academy of Country Music announced Tuesday Dolly Parton will receive the Poets Award August 19th at the Pinnacle in Nashville. Carly Pierce hosts for a sixth straight year alongside first-time co-host Parker McCollum with performers including Avery Anna, Dierks Bentley, Gavin Adcock, Megan Maroney, and Trisha Yearwood. That's Fox Country on Fox.

0: This is fun. Maybe we need like a sound of me like banging a gavel or something for when Judge Clay is in session. Buck just asked as we went to break. We played Rand Paul analyzing Dr. Fauci's taking the Fifth Amendment and whether that could be held to be a criminal act based on his refusal to answer questions and the fact that he had already received a pardon. As much as I would like to see Fauci prosecuted, to me, that's a legal non-starter. You always have the right to invoke the Fifth Amendment to protect yourself from incriminating yourself under oath. So I understand the argument of, well, he's already been given a pardon from Joe Biden that deals with the past 10 years of his acts. Yes. He's not being prosecuted for those acts, but arguably he certainly could be prosecuted for perjury. Oh, there we got the gavel all of a sudden out of nowhere. Yeah. Boom, boom. He could theoretically be prosecuted for lying under oath because his pardon ended when Joe Biden left office. So if I were advising Fauci, and I would hate to be a Fauci lawyer, this might be one of the few times where I would actually say, as a matter of conscience, I hate you so much, I cannot defend you, which pains me to say because I've represented a lot of people in my life who were not great, sterling, heroic figures, as pretty much every lawyer has. But Fauci, to me, is such an inveterate liar, I would not be comfortable representing him. However, his lawyers, I believe, Buck, did give him the right advice to take the Fifth, as much as I wish we'd had a Nathan Jessup versus Tom Cruise, A Few Good Men moment, where Fauci loses his mind and admits that he actually did everything that he's been accused of. He 111 times invoked his Fifth Amendment rights. He has the right to do that. I don't believe he can be criminally prosecuted for doing so. I do believe, Buck, if he hadn't shown up at all, then he could have been prosecuted for failure to comply with a subpoena. But showing up and taking the Fifth, I think legally was within his rights as much as it pains me to say so.
1: Yep, I think that's all correct. My non-lawyer analysis, but just being somebody who reads a lot, that is correct, I believe. I think what you're saying is in fact the reality of the legal.
0: And here's the way I would put it, Buck. If one day you or I was called by a crazy left-wing group that was trying to get us to be prosecuted and we took the Fifth, we should be able to do it.
1: Look, wherever you are across the country, there can be things that happen. 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
5: The headlines move on, but the heartbreak and terror do not. Iran and terrorist proxies continue to target Israel. Hezbollah continues to attack in the north, forcing families to live under constant threat and in shelters. But Israel is not only defending her people, she's standing on the front lines against terror that threatens all of us. Even when the news crews leave, the International Fellowship of Christians and Jews is still there, every day, on the ground, providing life-saving aid. Near Israel's borders with Lebanon, a Hezbollah drone recently struck the home of Yelena. She was widowed earlier this year, leaving her alone. She was trapped inside by the blast. Thankfully, she wasn't injured, but she remains displaced. "It's hard these days," she told one of volunteers for IFCJ, "but I don't want to leave." As Christians, we're called to stand with God's people and pray for those defending Israel and protecting the freedoms we hold dear. 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Right now, pray ifcj.org. That's pray ifcj.org.
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7: 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He has to be forthcoming with the information that pardon applied to. So he is actually in a situation where he's pleading the fifth. 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
10: Ella Langley's Choosing Texas has beaten Whitney Houston's I Will Always Love You and Mariah Carey's We Belong Together, staying at number one on the Billboard Hot 100 for a 15th week. Both of those classics topped out of 14. Carey's All I Want for Christmas Is You is still the longest running hot number one, although it's a seasonal song at 22 weeks. And Langley's among the honorees at this year's ACM Honors. Where the Academy of Country Music announced Tuesday Dolly Parton will receive the Poets Award August 19th at the Pinnacle in Nashville. Carly Pierce hosts for a sixth straight year alongside first-time co-host Parker McCollum with performers including Avery Anna, Dierks Bentley, Gavin Adcock, Megan Maroney, and Trisha Yearwood. That's Fox Country on Fox.
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13: The Democratic Socialists of America launching its new platform filled with far-left proposals. It's called Workers Deserve More. Abdul El-Sayed is a Democratic candidate for Senate in Michigan.
14: It means finally taxing billionaires their wealth so we have the money that we need to invest in the things that we need and deserve in this country.
13: Francesca Hong, a self-identified Democratic Socialist running for governor of Wisconsin, says Republicans are likely to attack with political labels.
15: Whoever the Democratic nominee is, they're going to call Democratic candidates socialists, communists, whatever they need to distract us from the fact that our movement is building working class people power.
13: Democratic socialists have gotten a great deal of attention after the election of Zohran Mamdani to be New York City mayor. Grace Mauser, co-chair of the New York City Democratic Socialist Group, says it's time for mainstream Democrats to welcome them. Mike Emanuel, Fox News.
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1: Welcome back in here to Clay and Buck. Yesterday, I missed all of you very much. I mean, I miss you all every day because Clay and I actually really enjoy doing this. Like, we have the greatest jobs in the world. It's really fun to do this show. It's an honor. It's a privilege. And I really, it's great. Yesterday, I can say I was in a deposition, right? There's nothing classified about a deposition. having nothing to do with me. I was a witness at a deposition about a real estate matter. And all I can tell you is that depositions are horrible and, avoid them if you can. Depositions are not fun and you will not enjoy them because if you're like me and you're somebody who likes to mix it up, you know, I like to think I have two modes, Clay, super chillin' and friendly, and then just like war mode. In a deposition, you just have to sit there and just sort of be abused and just say yes, no, yes, no, yes, no. You have deposed people before, right? You've done this.
0: Yeah.
1: So you've been on the other side of this.
0: And I've been deposed once. It's miserable.
1: You know, I know that, for example, in New York, the limit is 8 hours. They can just take you to an 8 hour long deposition in your capacity for, this is civil matters, obviously. This isn't like criminal stuff, civil matters. Other states have different rules on this. I think in Florida, it's kind of the judge's discretion is the way that this works, but you just have to sit there. It's really amazing. You have to sit there and you just get asked whatever they feel like asking you and they can get objections for the record, but that doesn't stop the question. And no matter how stupid the question is or how preposterous the case is, you just have to sit there and go, yes, no, yes, no, that's my understanding. So to tell you all that I missed you yesterday is I was having like daydreams of being at this microphone. I missed it. I missed it like, the deserts missed the rain, Clay. So very good to be back. Remember that song? That one was,
0: who sings that? And I miss you.
1: I don't know. It was like an EDM song back when they used to call it techno. I feel like now it's EDM. It was a good tune. Anyway, so I'm very happy to be here with you today. I did follow the news and I listened to Clay as much as I could. Well, I listened after I was out of the deposition, so I could enjoy the show yesterday, even though I wasn't able to be a part of it. But Trump speaking yesterday in the Oval Office, we didn't get to this. So I wanted to update you on some of this. First of all, Trump spoke a little bit about the Fauci situation. We're going to transition to Iran. And also, let me say, a lot of talkbacks and a lot of calls. I want to get to those this hour because we have a couple of guests coming up. Senator Schmidt and Ryan Gerdusky, who doesn't have a title other than just political numbers nerd, I guess.
0: Clay and Buck podcast all-star. I mean, I think that's
1: fair. No, of course. But I just mean he's not like senator or honorable or, you know, esquire, doctor, like
0: nerd.
1: Dr. Jill Biden.
0: Data nerd. Yeah.
1: Yeah, he's data nerd. But he does a great podcast and you guys are loving it. His numbers are phenomenal every month. So a lot of you just like knowing more than all your friends about the politics data. And that's what Ryan does so well. So here's Trump. This is cut 14 talking about Fauci. This is yesterday in the Oval. Hit it.
17: I inherited Fauci. He was here from the 1980s, so I had him for a period of time. And I disagreed with him on a lot. I would have had it closed down the whole country if I listened to him. I went the Federalist way, which is basically let the governors decide. And generally speaking, the Republican governors did very well. The Democrat governors did not very well. But Fauci wanted to have nobody wearing masks, if you remember. And then everybody had to wear 5 masks, as many masks as you could get. I mean, made a lot of mistakes. And he wasn't a big factor for me. He was a very big factor for Biden. And if you remember, even though we were sort of prime time in terms of that whole disaster of COVID, fewer in the Trump administration than in the Biden administration. We ran it well. Operation Warp Speed was talked about as being one of the great success stories anywhere in the world, actually. And we did a good job.
1: Just one thing I wanted to put into our conversation before I get a little bit of the Iran stuff from Trump and also Ukraine stuff from the Oval Office yesterday, Clay. The media and like nonprofit government agency industrial complex, the apparatus, was more powerful in 2020 than it is now.
0: Oh yeah.
1: COVID was I think as part of our mentality of understanding what Trump was up against in 2020, people still thought, you know, CNN's trying to bring you the news. I don't mean you and me and our people with us right now, but you know, a lot of people, a lot of normies, as they say, thought CNN's trying to do news. They may be a little biased. Never know. Straight propaganda. Left-wing propaganda, top to bottom, no honesty whatsoever. Trump derangement syndrome everywhere. But you know, we have to remember that COVID was a big part of the awakening that so many of us had, that not only is the media completely untrustworthy and entirely partisan against Trump on all of these matters, but you can't trust the NIH. You can't trust the CDC. If you go back to early in the Trump, I don't think people thought of the CDC. I mean, yeah, you can point to their gun violence, you know, charts and things, but I don't think people thought the CDC was in the pocket of the Democrat left at that time. So we had to go through this to know. So when Trump's saying Fauci wasn't a very big factor for me, I think that there was some sense of, we can trust that the doctors are doing what's best here and they're not politicizing this. And of course, now we know that wasn't true at all. But you see what I mean about the mentality then versus the mentality now? It's easy to forget how different things feel once we saw what they did.
0: I would also surmise, and I, at some point we need to get Elon on. I saw he shared one of your clips, went mega viral from the show.
1: Yeah.
0: Which is very cool. By the way, I didn't see it. My son saw it, which is a good sign of this kind of echoing, effect. Look, we hang out with you for 3 hours every day. We also understand that at times you can win arguments, whether you like it or not, at a minute or two at a time on things that videos that circulate on social media. And then my 18-year-old son ends up seeing it because Elon shared it and it gets into his purview. And he said, oh, this is a really good segment. I was like, thanks. I didn't know that it was out there until he had shared it because he saw it through Elon. My point on this, Buck, what if Elon had had his awakening earlier? And he had owned Twitter in 2018. I think Trump would have won in 2020. I think the COVID narrative control would have been much less capable, positive. I do think COVID radicalized and woke up a lot of us as to what was going on, Elon among them. I think there are people out there listening to us right now. Yesterday we talked, was it Evan Barker, I think was her name. She's got a book out. She voted for Trump for the first time in 2024. She had been a lifelong Democrat. I think there are a lot of you out there listening who are somewhat similar to me. You voted Democrat before. COVID was such an eye-opening moment for you that you saw where we were headed and you were willing to change the trajectory of your own personal political opinions and how you voted. I do think if COVID hadn't happened, Buck, I don't think Elon would have bought Twitter. I think for Elon, COVID was an opening to understanding how draconian government control could be and that he needed to try to have a platform that allowed all of thought to be out there. I'll put something into the cosmos here, Buck. I actually wish Elon, in addition to everything he's doing with SpaceX and Tesla, I think if he bought or expanded Twitter into a larger media system, buys Paramount, tries to buy Fox, tries to buy someone out there that is sane and says, I have to win on all cultural fronts in order to make America the greatest country in the world for another generation or two generations. And the failures that I'm seeing from Hollywood and the failures that I'm seeing in the larger cultural landscape, we have to win those too. And so, again, as frustrated as I am about COVID, we're going to add a clip. People, even in the sports world, the defensive coordinator of the Philadelphia Eagles began his press conference by mocking Fauci taking the Fifth Amendment 111 times. It's a new world. Fauci is now a joke. I think things are moving in a positive direction, but I don't know. You saw, and I'm sure we'll talk about, Buck, that Spain video of all of those people flooding Spain like they flooded our country. Spain's got a left-wing leader. He said, basically, we want to bring the world's refugees here. And what you see is a lot of young adult males and teenage boys decide they're going to flood into a country. And Spain is going to reap the consequences of a poor policy decision. Make no mistake, if January of 2029, a Democrat raises his or her right hand and says, I am now duly elected president of the United States, they're going to go right back to open borders. I mean, yes. This is the reality of where we are. So we can feel happy and proud of some successes, but they would vanish in a heartbeat.
1: Clay wanted to run through a lot of calls and talkbacks. So you know what? I'm actually going to give us a little extra time for those coming up here in a minute. So light up those lines. We will get to your calls and we will talk more about, all of this, but also get into some talkbacks. In a recent industry survey, Pure Talk came out on top of all wireless companies, beating AT&T, Verizon, and T-Mobile. 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

0: Welcome back in, Clay and Buck. We're going to get to a bunch of your calls. So many of you want to weigh in still on Fauci and everything associated with it. I mentioned this. Fauci has now become a joke. This is Eagles defensive coordinator Vic Fangio opening his press conference today. This is what it sounded like in Philly, cut 32.
1: Vic, what's the plan at safety? Is that Marcus's job to lose?
2: I'm going to be like Fauci and just take the Fifth Amendment on out questions. Did you guys see that?
3: Yeah.
2: Oh, my God.
0: I mean, it might sound like a small thing, but when you have in Philadelphia, not exactly a bastion of right-wing thought, a head coach just making a joke right off the top that everybody laughs about because Fauci is such a joke, I do think that matters culturally. And it's also funny. Congrats, Vic Fangio. I don't know him personally, but that's not a bad line. Rob in Moore, Oklahoma has got a question for us. Fire away, Rob.
4: Clay, you guys, Buck, you're doing a fantastic job. I love you guys, man. It's like sitting around my buddies. 1 minute politics, 1 minute sports, 1 minute, you know, firearms training. It's great. Here's my question. Clay, with your legal background, how does it square that a guy who takes an oath for public service can plead the Fifth, on answering questions about duties he performed in that public service? I feel like that ought to be an automatic go straight to jail.
0: Yeah, thank you for the call and the feedback, Rob.
5: First of all, I love Rob. Rob's a great call. Let me just say, it's a great call.
0: And look, I'm not saying what I think the law should be. I'm telling you what I believe the law is. The Fifth Amendment applies to everybody. And if you want to put it into context, let's pretend that that in the future Kamala Harris is president. Bucks had to buy me a bunch of steaks. And Kamala Harris decides that she hates both Buck and me, and we are called in front of Congress, and we believe
5: she doesn't even know us, though. If she got to know us, she would love us.
0: We believe that they are trying to enact perjury traps for us, as I don't think it would shock any of you. And there isn't any, I'm just saying what their goal was. Buck and I obviously were not actually government employees, but we might decide to take the Fifth Amendment. Now, probably the reality is we both talk so much. I think the likelihood of me ever taking the Fifth Amendment, you can clip it. Old takes expose me if it ever happens. I don't think it's ever going to happen because I think I'll say exactly what I think. I think the same thing would be true for Buck. But everyone has the same constitutional right, even if we don't love the way that the Constitution is using it. I will use an example here. President Trump invoked his Fifth Amendment rights, not in public in the same way, but when Letitia James was deposing him. All of you know the New York Attorney General Letitia James. She ran on the campaign promise of I'm going to put Trump in prison. Legally, it was a smart thing for Trump to do when an illegitimate prosecutor was trying to put him in prison. He took the Fifth Amendment. I think that was a smart legal decision that he chose to enact. Now, it wasn't in congressional testimony, but others have used the Fifth Amendment as well, and I think it should be applied evenly as all constitutional rights. Take it outside of the Fifth, Buck. I think most people out there listening right now would say the Second Amendment, by and large, should not be infringed upon. Whether you're a Democrat or a Republican, you should have the right to have guns. Constitutional rights matter. Eric in North Carolina.
6: Time caller. Love you guys. I'm an attorney in North Carolina, and I disagree with you.
0: Okay, why?
6: I think, well, the act, you're right that the Fifth Amendment applies to everybody constitutionally. But because he was given this broad-reaching pardon, he's not subject to being prosecuted. And if you're not subject to being prosecuted, the Fifth Amendment doesn't even apply.
0: Okay, so let me ask you a question, Eric. So if Fauci okay. – sorry to cut you off. Lawyers sometimes disagree, as many of you likely have heard.
5: Some of that yesterday.
0: Yeah. Let me just ask you this question, Eric. Let's say that Fauci, under oath – said something that we know to be 100% untrue, right? That you and I, everybody out there listening, would agree was him saying something that was untrue after he raised his right hand and swore to tell the truth and nothing but the truth. Are you saying that you don't believe he could be prosecuted for committing perjury yesterday, which was what, like July 28th of 2026, when his pardon ran out in January of 2025? Because my argument would be he would certainly be prosecuted and prosecutable.
6: Absolutely.
0: For a lie.
6: Absolutely. He could be prosecuted for perjuring himself in front of Congress. But obviously his legal team is trying to prevent that because he's being put in a situation where he will either have to admit that he lied, which he, in the past, which he can't be prosecuted for, or he would have to perjure himself in that hearing. Now, that Fifth Amendment only applies to past conduct. It doesn't apply to conduct that hasn't happened yet. So he has a choice to make. When he's asked the question, he can tell the truth, which would look bad for him, which would show that he had lied in the past, which would look bad for the administration, for the Biden administration, or he could lie under oath, and then he would be subject to perjury.
0: Let me ask you this question, Eric, to sum it up, because we're coming up on a break. Pretend, and I said I would have hated to do it, but pretend that Fauci was your client and you had to give him advice. Would you have told him he should take the Fifth?
6: Absolutely. If he was my client, I would tell him he would take the Fifth.
0: Yeah. Thank you for the call. Look, this is a legal mess that Fauci has created for himself. And again, there's a difference between the legal and the political. Politically, I think that Fauci has become, for anyone with a functional brain, a punchline, which if you read that diary, was the number one thing that he cared about the most. What did the public think about him? He saw himself as a hero. He's lived long enough to be the villain. When we come back, we'll break it down more for you. Thanks for hanging on Clay and Buck.
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16: A key nomination may be in limbo. I'm Lisa Brady, Fox News. After the Trump pick for attorney general hit a Republican roadblock, the president is floating a new plan.
17: President Trump says he has no objection to temporarily withdrawing acting attorney general Todd Blanche's nomination and renominating him next year. A vote in the Senate Judiciary Committee was postponed after Republican Senators John Cornyn and Tom Tillis demanded more information from the Justice Department about ending a weaponization fund and other elements of a settlement between the president and the IRS. Responding to the president's social media post, Cornyn says President Trump is mistaken if he believes concerns are limited to just the two Republican senators.
16: Fox's Jared Halpern at the White House. Both Cornyn and Tillis are on their way out. Tillis is not running for re-election. Cornyn lost a primary to a Trump-backed challenger. The commander-in-chief may be weighing a plan to hit Iran harder. A senior administration official telling the Wall Street Journal, CENTCOM Commander Admiral Bradley Cooper recently proposed a go-big plan as one of several options.
18: The option includes 10 to 14 days of intensive airstrikes intended to cripple Iran's missile capability. And, quote, if the U.S. wants military action to be effective, Cooper has maintained, the U.S. must step up its air attack, significantly blunting Iran's missile threat to try to break the stalemate.
16: Fox's Jackie Heinrich at the White House. In the meantime, Jordan says it intercepted Iranian missiles for a second day after retaliatory U.S. strikes on Iran last night. Soccer's governing world body, FIFA, is facing a boycott by European teams of FIFA events, including the World Cup, to protest the FIFA leaders' plan to sell stakes in the game.
19: His plan is to create a $20 billion operation, 20% owned by private investors, led by a New York investment firm created by Joshua Kushner, the brother of Jared Kushner, son-in-law of President Trump.
16: Fox's Frank Lanza. 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
16: A second burn victim found under piles of debris after an early morning house explosion in Canton, Ohio.
21: Canton Fire releasing surveillance video of a home explosion on the city's northwest side overnight that they say could be felt for miles. Debris scattered for blocks. One victim found and hospitalized from burns to 80% of his body. Rescue teams now saying that a second victim has also been found alive but suffering severe burns and also hospitalized. The investigation into the cause of the blast begins. Nearby homes were also damaged. Jeff Manasso, Fox News.
16: The mayor of St. Paul, Minnesota, under investigation over the police chief's claims of sexual harassment.
22: The complaint comes from police chief Axel Henry, claiming that the mayor acted inappropriately to him as well as other officers. The lawyer representing Chief Henry wrote in a letter to the St. Paul city attorney and provided to the New York Times. He is concerned that absent a formal complaint, the behavior will continue unchecked and may expose others to retaliation for speaking out.
16: Fox's Mike Tobin. The complaint accuses mayor calling her of sexually suggestive comments, including text messages. The mayor has said some of her attempts at humor fell short of her own standards, but she denies wrongdoing. The U.S. economy growing at a slower pace in the second quarter, 1.5%. But a separate report also finds cooler inflation in June.
1: The PCE price index found prices declined 0.1% last month. For the year ending in June, inflation came in at 3.7%, which was an improvement. Excluding food and energy, core PCE also moderated to 3.3%.
16: Fox's Jenny Cosola, that report compiled before the recent rise in oil prices. Right now, there's a partial rebound. On Wall Street, the Dow's up 554 points, S&P up more than 100, the NASDAQ up 625. And Lisa Brady, Fox News.
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0: Welcome back in, Clay and Buck. We appreciate all of you hanging out with us as we are rolling through the Thursday edition of the program. Hello, YouTube. Some big numbers coming out of the YouTube audience as we continue to grow there. We love all of you on the nearly 600 AM FM stations. We also are big fans of all of you listening on satellite radio podcasts. We want to be wherever you are, coast to coast. And Buck, we go out to Seattle, a city, as you and I have talked about before, that used to be kind of the Emerald City, right? Jeff Bezos decides that he wants to travel all the way across the country to found Amazon in Seattle. Bill Gates, obviously, before we found out a bit more about Bill Gates than I think a lot of us would have liked to have known, decides to build Microsoft there. Boeing is there. It was and still is a place filled with a lot of sane and rational people. But the crazies have taken it over. And we talk a lot about culture on this show. And there was a story that happened that I am still flabbergasted by that I want to share with all of you. So we talked on this program about the fact that Sophie Cunningham, who is a women's basketball player for the Indiana Fever, became the first real pro athlete with any kind of substantial platform to come out and say, hey, men shouldn't be able to compete in women's sports. And this is something that, I don't know, Buck, what do you think? 99% of people listening to us right now, 99.9%, basically everyone with a functional brain that is listening to this program or lives in the United States and is any kind of sports fan at all knows that it is crazy to allow boys or men to compete in girls or women's sports. Vast majorities of Democrats agree with this, independents, Republicans. This is total same town take. So Sophie Cunningham said, actually struck many, including me and Buck, as bravery because it's so rare. Because the trans community has taken over this issue to a large extent and intimidated many athletes from speaking out against it. So bravo to Sophie Cunningham for saying this. Okay, so Sophie Cunningham played a game in Seattle. A couple of teenage girls, Buck, wore pro Sophie Cunningham gear, XXXY, which says that there's difference in chromosomes, right? XX female, XY male. And they also made pro Sophie Cunningham signs to take to the game to say, thank you, Sophie, for being outspoken on this. We are big fans. We've got some audio of this I want to play for you. Buck, this is staggering. One of the owners of the WNBA franchise cursed these teenage girls to their face, insulted them. And there's no dispute on this now. The WNBA investigated. They've had to suspend one of the owners for 5 games. She happens to be, by the way, an obese lesbian. Just FYI, maybe some of you are saying that's exactly who I would expect to be an owner of a WNBA franchise. Fat lesbians, kind of their thing. Here is one of the, I believe this is the girls telling their story, cut 22. These are teenage girls going to a women's basketball game to say, thank you, Sophie Cunningham, for being outspoken and saying, hey, let's let girls and women's sports just be played by girls and women. Listen to what happened to them in their own words. Cut 22.
1: This lady, older lady, comes up to us, and she comes up to us, and at first I think she's going to be nice, and she asks, like, what are you guys doing? Something like
2: yeah.
1: that. And then it was like, Jesus loves everyone. That's what she told us. And I was like, oh, I know. Like, I'm religious. Like, I know. Like, I know.
2: Nice.
1: Yeah. And she's like, oh, I hope Jesus can forgive you for what sin you've done. And like, something like that. And then she told us that we were effing insane.
2: And she's like, and she went like,
1: yeah.
2: insane.
1: Yeah.
2: She's like, you better yeah. stop this.
1: And stop pulling
2: shit.
1: This. Yeah.
2: And
1: for you guys
2: I
1: to
2: hope
1: come
2: God
1: here
2: can
1: and
2: save
1: pull
2: you.
1: This.
2: Yeah. She said, for you to come yeah. here and pull this.
1: Yeah.
2: She said the word.
1: Yeah.
2: And nobody around you spoke up for you.
1: No.
2: No. I will say, Annalie, when I came over, you were in tears.
1: Yeah, I've never been yelled at like that. I mean, I've had people hate on me on the internet, but, like, it doesn't really affect me as much because it's just people online. But that just took me by surprise because I thought she was going to be nice, and then she starts, like, screaming at us.
0: So, Buck, teenage girls go to a basketball game, make signs for Sophie Cunningham saying, thank you for speaking out for us. One of the owners of a WNBA franchise insults them, says Jesus is not going to be on their side, I'm paraphrasing, and then curses them out. This is undisputed that it happened. There's also other videos. I just shared one from Fox News of grown men and women screaming at young girls who are carrying signs supporting Sophie Cunningham. Culturally, these people in Seattle think that they are the heroes. They think that they are the good people. And I just feel and know that this now is starting to resonate. Those girls, those teenage girls, good spokespeople for what happened to them, unfortunately. But I do think it's important to understand what is happening here, where the left is seeing its cultural hegemony challenged, and these people still think it's 2020 and they can just show up and scream and curse at people and they're going to be the good people. You hadn't seen this story. It's now starting to go mega viral because I think a lot of people connect with these young teenage girls and can't believe that an owner of a team would come up at the game and hurl invectives at them as occurred here.
3: Yeah, well, especially in the environment that we all know we operate in now where everybody has cameras out.
0: Yeah.
3: And, you know, you have to assume that, you know, the same way all guns are always loaded, all mics are always hot, all cameras are always on. I mean, you have to just assume that there could be somebody there who has a camera out, like as we see here, and is going to be able to capture this kind of a moment. What do you think this person does? The owner, you know, it's one thing if you're the owner of, like, I don't know, the owner of the Dallas Cowboys can get away with a lot. You know what I mean? Because, like, it's very, very rich. What's the Dallas Cowboys? One of the most
0: Jerry Jones. Sports. Yeah. Oh, Jerry it's probably Jones, a $20 billion company, right, if you actually sold it.
3: So he can kind of do whatever he wants realistically. I'm not saying he doesn't care about his public image. I'm sure he does. But you get what I'm saying. An owner of a WNBA team?
0: I think what it speaks to, Buck, is she thinks that what she's doing is courageous and heroic. I mean, these people, I really do think that she saw this. And by the way, one of the Seattle Storm players showed up in like a Protect Trans, because they were playing against Sophie Cunningham, Protect Trans Athletes or something such as that. This woman has had her brain so broken. She's obviously somewhat successful if she's a partial owner and sitting courtside of a franchise, right? I'm not saying, to your point, it's not a $20 billion franchise. But if you, presumably she had to have hundreds of thousands of dollars or millions, small millions, to be able to be a part owner of this franchise. And she's insulting people there, and she thinks, this is the key, Buck, she really thinks I'm the good person here when she's cursing at teenage girls.
3: Well, that just goes to what a manufactured

0: test here where you just have some guy who was like, let's say a D1 level basketball player who says, you know what? I'm actually a woman and I want to play in the NBA and make a whole thing of it. Because if you had a D1 guy, and I don't care, point guard, center or whatever, he could score 80 points a game. Okay.
1: Yeah.
0: Basically every time he touches the ball, he could score, and then they'd have to explain how this looks. I almost think that maybe this is the only way. It's kind of like Fauci's diary being exposed. Now he's a narcissist. He was a fraud. The whole thing we know. Maybe we need to have some guy who's 6'8 and can dunk and his best days are maybe behind him say, I'm a woman now. I want to be a star player in the WNBA so that women like this will have to explain how that seems normal to them. I don't know a way around it.
1: I agree with you. And this is why, Buck, I came out, and some of you remember this, I put $1 million on the table, and I said, I will pick any state champion boys basketball team. Any state. Wyoming, Montana, certainly big states, New York, California, Texas, Florida. They will obliterate the WNBA champions. I will put $1 million down. Yeah.
0: This is why this is different. Because under their ideology, you, Clay, are saying I could find 16, 17-year-old, you know, boys, soon-to-be men, who could defeat WNBA players. They will say, well, of course men can beat women. We're not saying men can't beat women.
1: A lot of
0: what
1: them, by
0: saying,
1: the way, wouldn't even say that, though, to be fair.
0: Well, that's a different crazy
1: argument. That's a different crazy argument. They would say that, I mean, but, when I put that out there, a lot of people say, Clay, you're crazy, which is why I put $1 million on it. But, yes, I know where you're going, so continue your argument, because it's important, too.
0: Because their argument is, if we got, like, Chris Webber, who was an amazing NBA player in his day.
1: And by the way, is 55 now and could score 100 points in a WNBA game right now.
0: If we got Chris Webber in his 50s to shoot up and say his name is Christina Webber, he would score 100 points a game, but their whole thing is, oh, well, he's really a woman if he says he's a woman, right? A trans athlete isn't a trans woman, it's a woman. And so that's why the whole thing is so insane, because we look at this and we go, it's not a woman, guys. You can talk about other things. This is not a woman. Chris Webber's going to be like, I'm going to kick your ass. But, you know, some random NBA player, even a D1 college player, even a D3 college player, if they were still playing, let's say right now, could completely run amok in the WNBA and score endless points and make the whole thing look foolish. If he says he's a woman, he's a woman. That's where we are.
1: I'm going to go. My 15-year-old son would be the best WNBA player in the league if he played in the WNBA right now. He's a solid basketball player. He can, you know, he can play at the rim, which is rare for almost any woman. I think he would be the best WNBA player right now. By the way, Laura Travis, my wife, points this out. Now, do you remember the Donald Sterling situation, Buck, where the WNBA owner of the LA Clippers was forced to sell the team because his mistress recorded him,
0: right?
1: Yeah. Like talking negatively about black NBA players, and the league, Adam Silver, demanded that he sell the team. Now, I didn't support that because I don't like the idea personally of someone can secretly record something that you said, edit it, put it out, and we're going to all, I just don't like that idea. But under that premise, how does this WNBA owner not, it's Laura's argument, my wife's argument's a good one, how does she not get forced to sell her stake in the team if you can be recorded by your mistress saying something inappropriate outside of the arena? How can cursing fans who are in your arena not rise to the level of we need to force you to sell your stake in the team? The NBA is already, which, you know, basically runs the WNBA, has already established that comments can force you to sell a team. Isn't this worse? He didn't do something at an arena. He didn't insult fans. He certainly didn't insult minors. I think there's probably an argument it's worse. Now, again, I don't like the idea of forcing people to sell things based on what they said, because who the hell knows what I might say when I'm 80 one day? I don't want somebody to be like, you got to sell this.
0: I kind of want to know. I kind of want 81-year-old Clay would be quite a scene, I'll tell you.
1: If I don't have a filter now, you can imagine what at 80 I will have. And the

0: Let me say this too, by the way, Buck, before we go to break. Back to the Fauci thing. He was 80, still behaving like that in his diary. Aren't you supposed to, by the time you're 80 years old, be like, screw it, I don't care what anybody else thinks about me? Fauci was such a megalomaniac that even at advanced age, he was still obsessively monitoring what people thought about him. I thought that's one of the best things about aging. You don't give a blank the older you get. This guy, imagine what he was like in his 20s, 30s, 40s, 50s, 60s. He's awful. Look, there's so much going on these days, creating a very full news cycle, countries, conflicts. Man, it's hard to even keep up. But don't forget about what's going on in Israel. Relatively small population of just 11 million people. 9 million of those people are of the Jewish faith. By the way, people who are Muslim in Israel, they actually have more basic human rights than anybody else almost in the entirety of the Middle East. Certainly those in Iran, just FYI. But the International Fellowship of Christians and Jews, they're a nonprofit organization dedicated to helping the vulnerable parts of that population. For over 40 years now, they have been helping to unite Christians and Jews, just to do good work, deliver food on the ground, medical supplies, build bomb shelters. This is a U.S.-based group that is trying to help the people of Israel. 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
0: There's a lot to do this summer. 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
5: Here are your sports headlines for Thursday, July 30th. The Atlanta Braves and the New York Mets split their day-night doubleheader yesterday as the Mets took game one 3-2. The Braves came back to win a nail-biter in the evening matchup 1-0. The final tonight, the Braves are back at Truist Park as the Washington Nationals come to town for the first of a four-game series. It'll be Grant Holmes versus Jake Irvin on the mound tonight. 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The do-it-all offensive weapon posted to social media that he would not be back with the Saints, but did not say whether or not he had plans for retirement. 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

0: Welcome back to Clay and Buck. We got Senator Eric Schmidt coming up here in just a few minutes. You want to stick around for that for sure. I figured we could use a couple moments here to hear from you via our talkbacks. Remember the iHeart app, which you should all have. It's a fantastic app for all your audio needs, including listening to Clay and Buck. But you press a little microphone at the Clay and Buck page, send us a talkback. Esther from Staten Island, who listens on WOR. Hit it.
1: I'm listening to all the talk about Fauci, how he cannot be held accountable, how it's not worth it to sue because he's not going to go to jail. I don't care if he goes to jail. I need him to go down in history. I want trials. I want him to be exposed. I want him to be shamed. I want this never to happen again. And if we are going to make sure this never happens again, we need him to go on trial.
0: I agree with the sort of public reckoning, Clay, but I don't think there's going to be a Fauci trial, and I will not, I cannot tell a lie to all of you. I don't think it's going to happen.
2: I think the best that we can take, again, I'd love to be wrong. The best we can take from this is Fauci having basically his entire, persona, his entire historic legacy be now a joke. I think that pains him immensely at 85 years old. I think that he has lived and will live long enough to see himself be mocked and ridiculed on a level that will destroy him psychologically. I do think that's likely true.
0: Yeah. You know, I feel like if you, you know, open your car door at the wrong moment and a car goes by and rips off your car door, it should be, man, I really Fauci'd that situation up. You know what I'm saying? It's gotta be like that.
2: And I think everybody, you should all mock. I mean, I think again, that defensive coordinator coming out and making fun of Fauci, I think you should try to take the fifth and make fun of Fauci every chance that you get. And, I think the number of people that will claim that they are Fauci fans in the years ahead will diminish rapidly.
0: Everyone loves a great deal. 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
6: It's Thursday, July 30th, and here are your headlines. The U.S. launched new military strikes against Iran Wednesday night, with Saudi Arabia helping for the first time after Tehran attempted missile attacks on American forces in Jordan. U.S. Central Command called the operation a powerful response, while President Trump warned Iran it was going to get a beating. A 2.3 magnitude earthquake shook parts of metro Atlanta yesterday morning. The quake struck just north of Lilburn around 11 a.m. and caused no reported damage, though residents did say they did feel the ground shake. The earthquake comes about 2 years after a series of quakes shook the northeast metro Atlanta area in June of 2024. And finally, Cobb County is moving forward with plans for an autonomous shuttle pilot program in the Cumberland area. County leaders approved the next phase of the project, with officials hoping to have the self-driving shuttle service operating by the end of next year. A ton of sun is on the docket for today for the metro Atlanta area, with a high of 90 and a low of 68. Your Extra 106.3 headlines, I'm Bryce Gobert.
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13: It's July 30th, and this is your Fox Daily Snapshot. Today is National Cheesecake Day, the perfect dessert at the end of a big meal. The history of the cheesecake dates back to ancient Greece, as the sweet treat was fed to athletes. A typical cheesecake recipe uses cream, cottage, or ricotta cheese, along with sugar and eggs. After that, you can let your imagination run wild on other ingredients you wish to use. So whether your style of cheesecake is New York, Chicago, or Philly, just remember to include your favorite toppings. Also on this date, in 1965, President Lyndon Johnson signed Medicare into law. The program would officially go into effect the following year. And in 1975, Teamsters President Jimmy Hoffa disappeared in suburban Detroit. He would be declared legally dead in 1982, and many believe his body is buried somewhere in the parking lots of the home stadium of the New York Giants in New Jersey. I'm Tushar Saxena, and that's your Fox Daily Snapshot.
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2: Welcome back in. We are joined by Missouri Senator Eric Schmidt. We got a lot we can get into you with, Senator Schmidt, but I know you're a big sports fan. I don't know how much attention you have paid. Buck and I were just talking about Sophie Cunningham coming out and saying men shouldn't be in women's sports. I know she plays in Indiana, but she was and is, I think, one of the best women's basketball players ever from the state of Missouri. So I know a lot of your constituents are big fans of hers. Did you see that a WNBA owner, you know, minority owner, but not the head owner, but one of the owners sitting courtside, ripped two teenage girls, cursed them out for showing up and supporting Sophie Cunningham's stance on men and women's sports. What's your reaction to that?
16: It's very bizarre. Yeah, and Sophie Cunningham, the pride of Mizzou, right? She's the all-time leading scorer in women's basketball there. But and it's reached new levels of fame recently. But I don't understand it. You'd think a sports league would want to be growing their audience. And they have a very marketable person in Sophie Cunningham, and they just can't get out of their own way on stuff like this. I don't get it. the WNBA, you know, it just, it feels like a league that could have a bigger audience, if they just got out of their own way. And when you have a co-owner of a team, I mean, this isn't just some like, you know, drunk person at the game. I mean, this is the co-owner of the team felt so compelled to yell at these young girls who showed up to the game. It's just very strange.
2: It's absolutely bonkers. Okay, we got a bunch of stuff we can get into with you. I know there is an ongoing negotiation surrounding the College Sports Act. You have co-sponsored this along with Senator Ted Cruz and Senator Cantwell. You've been going back and forth with the SEC and the Big Ten. What's the absolute latest on this bill? Have you gotten a response from the SEC and the Big Ten yet? Is this bill going to be able to get on the floor? What can you tell us?
16: Yeah, I mean, this is very timely right now. The Big Ten is meeting right now, or soon will be meeting about this. The SEC, they have a call with their presidents later on this afternoon. I was on the phone with Tony Petitti, the commissioner of the Big Ten, late last night, and with Greg Sankey this morning. You know, we want to have their support. I mean, we've worked really hard, I think, to build a coalition, not just with those two conferences, but with the, you know, the Big 12 and the ACC and these conferences, but beyond that too. There's a lot in here for the student athletes, and a lot has gone into this thing to try to address all the major issues, Clay, that you and I have talked about before. You've got this, you know, you've got these eligibility issues, you've got the governance issue, you've got the one-time transfer, all those sorts of things need to get taken care of. The ability to pool media rights if they want to, making sure that's purely voluntary and never forced. That was a big part of what these negotiations have been about. So I would say today is a very important day, because in order for us to do this next week, which is a very important week, theoretically it could be one of the last weeks we're up here. I don't know. I mean, we could stay into August. I support that. But next week's a very important week. And if that's the case, we got to get it kind of teed up today. And so these meetings are really important, and why these conversations have been very timely and intense.
2: Okay, I'll follow up on that. I don't want to get you into Petitti or Sankey private conversations, but in general, are you optimistic that you're going to be able to get their sign on at this point? I know you still got to wait on the meetings, but how would you assess your optimism level to right now at this exact moment?
16: This is very much like real time. I've been hopeful all along. I think that this is, look, there are things in this with something that this is this complex and, you know, literally impacts, 500,000 student athletes and all these institutions that people love and root for and all these kind of issues at play. This bill, is an effort to try to reach a compromise of all the various and competing positions, on it. So it's not perfect. Like, there's things in here that I wish were a little bit different. And I'm sure that the conferences, the smaller conferences, the bigger conferences, the same thing. But I do think this, it's at a place right now where we need to move, because it's not going to get any better. And another year or two of this madness we see right now, it's just not sustainable. Even the schools that are choosing to compete and have rosters that are 55 or 60 million for football alone, which even though there's a cap of 20.5 million, they will freely admit to you that this is not a good situation. The constant movement's not good for graduation rates, if you're transferring four or five times. So I think we need to provide some stability, and I think this bill as it stands right now is the best effort to do it. So I am hopeful, but we're going to find out real soon in the next few hours.
0: Senator Schmidt, appreciate you being with us. I wanted to move our attention, if I could, to another aspect of the Senate, and that has to do with the Judiciary Committee postponing a scheduled vote to advance Todd Blanche's nomination. So we know there are a couple of Republican senators, Cornyn and Tom Tillis, who are, let's just say, iffy at this stage of the game. What do you think is going to happen here, and what are those two guys thinking?
16: Well, they're both on the Judiciary Committee, so am I, and you know, they've raised each one of them kind of a separate issue. I think Senator Tillis wants Todd Blanche to meet with some of the victims, the Epstein victims. That was his sort of his ask, and I think that's gone relatively well. I have not spoken directly with Tom about that, but I feel like that's moving along. Senator Cornyn has an issue with this. Some of the legal matters that have been before the Department of Justice related to President Trump. And so, you know, I'm hopeful that they can work that out, to the extent that it can be worked out. I think Todd is eminently qualified. Todd Blanche is eminently qualified. He's done a very good job, I think, of refocusing the department from the Biden years to taking on violent crime. And you look at this anti-fraud, effort that they have across the country, Minneapolis and California. Those are really important things for the Department of Justice to be focused on and have an attorney general who's serious. So he's the acting AG. I mean, no matter what happens, he's going to remain the attorney general, the acting attorney general. I just think it would be an important thing for us to do to move them forward and have them confirmed in front of the full Senate.
0: Go ahead, Clark.
2: No, I was just going to say, building on that question with Buck, President Trump said, hey, if these guys won't get on board, we'll just wait. You probably know this. I don't know the answer off the top of my head. Let's say that the nomination doesn't get confirmed and we wait for the election, and then God forbid we end up in a situation where Democrats take back control of the Senate. Getting anyone confirmed then, as you know, becomes very, very difficult. How long could Todd Blanche serve as acting attorney general? Is there a limit on that? How would that play out?
16: Well, according to recent precedent, I'm going to blank on the cabinet member that Biden had that served out as acting throughout the term. I mean, he can basically be the acting attorney general.
2: Okay.
16: I think for almost all of the remaining Trump term. But I think, you know, it's always better to have a position like that confirmed by the United States Senate. I think that's an important thing for us to do because we're in that personnel business, and he's eminently qualified. No one disputes that. I think, you know, a couple of these issues that senators are addressing are kind of one-offs from that, not related to his qualifications. And my hope is that they can figure all that out and we can move forward on Todd Blanche next week. As I mentioned, next week's a very important week, because September, guys, is going to be, I think it's going to be very messy. The Democrats want to shut the government down. That is on September 30th. I think they view it as a political effort for them to shut it down in October.
0: Is this going
16: to
0: be for open borders, Senator? They're going to want, you know, no more ICE or something?
16: No, I don't know what it's going to be yet. Yeah.
0: Oh, okay.
16: It'll be something.
0: I mean, I'm guessing.
16: It may be the whole thing. It may be the whole thing. It may be all of government. It may be TSA again. It may, you know, I don't know what it's going to be, but I think it's going to be something. That's just sort of how I see it. Some people are more optimistic, but I've seen what the Democrats, the game plan is. They're obstructionists and they want chaos and they think chaos helps them. And I hope the American people view it differently, but we got to do everything we can to make sure that doesn't happen by September 30th.
0: I know if you're not from New York City, maybe Missouri doesn't think of itself as like right next door to Michigan, but I do because I'm from New York. What do you think about the what do you think about the Michigan?
16: Wait, you're a flyover guy? Come on.
0: You know,
16: come on.
0: What do you, I mean, you guys are close enough, right? You probably have college teams that travel to play each other.
16: So, hundreds of miles away, but yes.
2: That's a perfect lead in for a New York City guy, Senator,
0: you know what I mean?
2: Smith.
0: Hey, at least I'm self-aware about it. So Michigan Senate race, super important. Maine Senate race, super important. Can you just weigh in on how you feel about Republicans holding the majority and what do you think the key issues are going to be in some of those places?
16: I see now why you did. There's some symmetry. They're all states that start with M.
0: There you go.
16: So I feel pretty good about the Senate, the map. Susan Collins, I mean, they had the Graham Platner experiment that totally, you know, was as a disaster as him in a porta potty, I suppose. So that's gone. I think she's much better positioned now, than where things were a month and a half or so ago. I mean, if they elect this, the El-Sayed guy who's in the lead, in Michigan, that is very much in play where a year ago, I don't think a lot of people would have thought we were going to have a chance, be competitive and maybe win Michigan. So I do think that is probably, by way of contrast for us, these radical sort of DSA members, is good for us electorally. I think it's terrible for the country that the Democrats are actually electing these people to be their nominees in a general election, you know, because eventually these people are going to start winning general elections, and it won't be limited to, you know, New York, where you're from, right, where the craziness and the hammer and sickle wave we saw a month ago. So I do think it improves our chances if that person's the nominee, but I don't think it's good for the country. I think we win Maine. New Hampshire's in play for us, which is good. North Carolina is going to be tough. And Michigan could be in play as well. Ohio, I think we're going to be fine in Ohio. Sherrod Brown is kind of a retread career politician, and John Husted should be okay there.
2: I know that you, as Attorney General of Missouri, helped to hold Fauci and the Biden administration more accountable than almost any attorney general did in the country. I'm curious what you thought of Fauci taking Fifth Amendment 111 times during that hearing yesterday, how you would assess any legality of pursuing Fauci might look going forward in the wake of that, and just as a general context. I know it's been 6 years. Buck and I are still furious. Almost everybody out there listening to us right now is still furious over what left-wingers Fauci led did to us during that time. How would you assess where we are right now, what your thoughts were on that hearing, and where we might go going forward?
16: I'm with you guys. I think for me, when I was attorney general that time, it was a it opened up my eyes to what the left was capable of if they had a little bit of power or just an excuse like that. Bulldozing sand, you know, into these skate parks, police tape around playgrounds, forcing the masking of five-year-olds in school. It's why we sued the school districts. It's why we sued the Biden administration over the shot and all those sorts of things. I think we should never forget what that looked like and what that actually was. And Fauci was the crown prince of all, but with his candles and his bobbleheads, right? I think it reminded me, I took his deposition in the Missouri versus Biden lawsuit. He sat across the table as smug as could be, kind of like he was yesterday. He had less to say yesterday because he was taking the Fifth Amendment, but I think in our deposition of him, he said, I don't recall, like 170 times as well. So this guy who proclaimed to be the science and this all-knowing, you know, expert suddenly doesn't have a whole lot to say now because I think he knows he's been exposed to some legal jeopardy regardless of the auto pen pardon. There could be state issues out there. We're going to see. But this guy needs to be held accountable. This is what abuse looks like. This is what the othering of our fellow countrymen was alike in that era. You couldn't question anything. The government was coming after you to censor you with big tech giants. This was Orwellian and it happened and we can't memory hole it. I'm with you. Like a normal person is still pissed about this thing and should be. And Fauci was the face of it. So I hope there's some accountability. We did our best in my time as AG. Hopefully some other AGs or other people can take up the charge here because it was just insulting to see him sit there yesterday and take the Fifth on everything.
0: Senator Schmidt, great stuff, sir. Thank you so much.
16: All right, guys. Take care.
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15: Now, I rambled far too long with yesterday's commentary, so today, short and sweet, subject, Anthony Fauci. Never liked him. Always distrusted him. A narcissist. You think Trump is a narcissist. Fauci takes home the gold medal. I'm sure you've seen much of his testimony before that Senate committee yesterday. He refused to answer even one question. 111 times he took the Fifth. He even took the Fifth when they asked him what day of the week it was. and what color tie he is wearing. Imagine the unbridled arrogance of some preppist sitting up there and saying, in answer to the what day of the week is it, I refuse to answer that question on advice of my attorneys. What a shame that somebody leaked 1,000-plus pages of the Fauci diary to Rand Paul. You call it as you see it, but I came away from that hearing today absolutely believing that the COVID virus was born in that Wuhan viral lab in China, born of experiments conducted by Dr. Fauci. I think, well, at least for me, that his credibility is now completely shot. When you show contempt for a Senate committee by not answering one single question and taking the fifth when they ask you what color your tie is, you are no longer worthy of respect or belief. The way this plays out is going to be interesting. Neil Bortz, Extra 106.3.
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2: 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Appreciate John in Nashville listening. We're also on in Nashville, by the way, my hometown, 98.3. Buck, you in Miami, the numbers have shown that you being in Miami, I think our audience, just because you're there, you can talk about life in Miami. It's grown a lot. This 98.3 and 1510 audience in Nashville has also skyrocketed. I like to think that's partly because I happen to live in Nashville, which is a phenomenal city. But John's got a funny take. Fire away. Cut out.
20: Hey, Clay and Buck. I don't know about Chris Webber joining the WNBA, but if Dennis Rodman changed his name to Denise and joined the WNBA, I would probably actually watch a game.
2: I mean, Buck, a dude pretending to be a chick, calling out the WNBA on their absurd position of men being able to play in women's sports. Dennis Rodman playing in a WNBA game, or anyone of Dennis Rodman's era, right? Karl Malone, anybody, John Stockton from back in that era, Michael frickin' Jordan. Buck, it would be the most, that game would be must-see television.
21: It would be funny if we could get, like, for charity, Real charity, not just like the WNBA being a charity. 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
2: I bet we could put together a team of right-wing
21: Pete Hegseth, hold on.
2: Zealots.
21: Pete Hegseth, if he was still at Fox, he played at Princeton.
2: Oh, yeah.
21: So he's got game. He's a baller. Dave Rubin has a basketball court at his house.
2: Yes.
21: He also has a pool in the shape of a D, by the way. Just saying. So Dave Rubin is a baller. He would play, I played some hoops back in the day. I mean, I think it would be, remember, some of these ladies have pretty good jump shots, but I think down low, I could box out. I could box them out.
2: They also get to play with a smaller ball, which makes making shots easier. Nobody ever talks about that. Like a smaller ball, the same size hoop, it's way easier to make shots when you play with a smaller ball. That's what she said. Add in, this is a great idea. They would never play us. I think, Buck, we would wreck them. I think we would crush WNBA.
0: We would get Ted Cruz in on the mix. Ted
2: Cruz,
0: Jesse
2: that
0: Kelly?
2: Guy throws. He's 19 feet tall.
0: Yeah, Jesse Kelly. Well, I mean, is he coordinated? That remains to be seen. But Ted Cruz throws sky hooks. He's like old school Kareem Abdul-Jabbar.
2: Oh, that's awesome. We'll ask Gerdusky what he thinks about this. That's next.
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26: Strikes and counterstrikes. I'm Lisa Brady, Fox News. Jordan intercepting more missiles after U.S. strikes on Iran last night.
27: CENTCOM describing those attacks as a heavy wave. They hit a number of targets, dozens of command and control centers that belong to the Revolutionary Guard.
26: Fox's Steve Harrigan in Tel Aviv. Those strikes are a response to missiles fired the previous night at U.S. forces in Jordan. The White House not confirming a Wall Street Journal report that the president is considering a plan for a bigger operation against Iran, among other options. Migrants storm the border in Spain, prompting calls to declare a national emergency.
28: Spain may be in Europe, but it has a land border in Africa. Thousands of people have crossed from Morocco into the Spanish territory, Ceuta. Local officials say it's absolute chaos. Footage shows people, mainly young Moroccan men, walking around breakwaters to access the city. Civil Guard officers say thousands have crossed, with the border having totally collapsed. The head of Ceuta's regional regional government wants to see a national emergency declared and police and soldiers sent in.
26: Fox's Jonathan Savage. Spain's interior ministry says it's working with the Moroccan government. A White House spokesperson just telling Fox President Trump has long warned Europe what would happen if they continue to implement far-left globalist policies, including enabling mass migration, calling it a destructive philosophy. A father just sentenced in Georgia to 15 years in prison for giving his son the gun used in a deadly school shooting and failing to address the boy's deteriorating mental health.
4: The warning lights were flashing brighter and brighter. And you didn't get him help, and you didn't remove his access to the gun.
26: Barrow County Superior Court Judge Nicholas Prim sentencing Colin Gray days after sending his 16-year-old son Colt to prison for life. Colt was 14 when he killed four people at his high school. America is listening to Fox News.
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26: A reversal at Howard University, where some of the freshmen whose enrollments were suddenly dropped have now been readmitted.
7: Interim University President Wayne Frederick said of the more than 500 incoming students who were unenrolled at Howard last week, more than 200 will be able to start their first year at the HBCU in August. Frederick said the issue was a misunderstanding over financial obligations that the prospective students' families had to meet. He said the school set mid-July for tuition balances to be paid and stuck with that policy. Howard officials met with many of the families who said they previously could not reach the university by phone or email. That led to agreements for some to be readmitted.
26: Fox's Gernal Scott. The federal government will run a clinical trial to see if GLP-1 drugs, popular now for weight loss, can help veterans reduce dependency on alcohol.
8: In a statement, the Department of Veterans Affairs says there is evidence semaglutides impact the brain's reward center, and they say this might help reduce alcohol cravings, adding there are 400,000 veterans with diagnosed alcohol use disorder and that 11% of the general population may have an alcohol disorder. Some have reported craving less of many things, including shopping when using a GLP-1. Now the VA will enroll 600 veterans at 18 VA medical centers diagnosed with moderate to severe alcohol use disorder. They will receive semaglutide injections or a placebo over a six-month period. Jessica Rosenthal, Fox News.
26: Sandwich chain Jersey Mike's is now trading on the New York Stock Exchange, opening around $21 a share lower than its IPO price of $23. But overall, there's a rally on Wall Street. The Dow's up 524 points. The NASDAQ up more than 600. The S&P rising more than 1%. I'm Lisa Brady. This is Fox News.
9: Country.
10: I'm Michelle Polino.
11: I wasn't a match for that kind of sport. She's from Texas.
10: Ella Lang leaves Choosing Texas has beaten Whitney Houston's I Will Always Love You and Mariah Carey's We Belong Together, staying at number one on the Billboard Hot 100 for a 15th week. Both of those classics topped out of 14. Carey's All I Want for Christmas Is You is still the longest running hot number one, although it's a seasonal song at 22 weeks. And Langley's among the honorees at this year's ACM honors. Where the Academy of Country Music announced Tuesday, Dolly Parton will receive the Poets Award August 19th at the Pinnacle in Nashville. Carly Pierce hosts for a sixth straight year alongside first-time co-host Parker McCollum, with performers including Avery Anna, Dierks Bentley, Gavin Adcock, Megan Maroney, and Trisha Yearwood. That's Fox Country on Fox.
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0: Third hour of Clay and Buck kicks off right now, and we are joined by our friend Ryan Gerduski, host of the podcast It's a Numbers Game, which is a fantastic podcast. Highly recommend you all check it out on the Clay and Buck Podcast Network. Mr. Gerduski, so many things to talk to you about. Let's start with mass immigration. Have you seen this situation in the footage going viral? I know we don't talk about Spain very much, but is it pronounced Ceuta? I don't even know how to pronounce it. In Morocco, where you have the African migrants just completely overwhelming, there's this little Spanish enclave, and they're just like running through the fence, basically, to get onto what is technically Spanish territory. After the Spanish prime minister, I think, signed an amnesty for 1 million people that are in the country illegally. So have you seen this? Things are getting crazy over there.
1: Yeah, it's Prime Minister Pedro Sanchez. Originally he said it was for 500,000 and then it was 1 million. Now it's estimated to be 3 million, which Spain is not a large country. 3 million is about 8% of the population. So it is a tremendous amnesty. And bigger problem is that Spain is part of the Schengen Agreement, which means that if you are a resident of Spain and legally there, you can go to any other country in the EU without a passport. So we're talking the possibility of millions of people going not only to Italy, but end up in Germany and Ireland and Sweden, quite like it happened back in 2015. So not only is this causing backlash in his own country, but Giorgia Meloni and other prime ministers around Europe are pushing back against his amnesty plan.
2: Ryan, yeah, that clip is what will happen if Democrats end back up in power again. It looks like when Bill Malugin was down at Eagle Pass, Texas, and we saw tens of thousands of people. What I would point out, Ryan, I'm sure you saw it too, I think I saw Matt Sorter, among others, posting about this. Everybody coming in is young and male. People like to say, oh, this is about trying to take care of families. There's no women. There's no children storming across the border there right now. It's all military age males. And I do think that's worth reiterating again and again. Overwhelmingly, we are not seeing families come. We're seeing young men come. When you look, Ryan, let's go into the current political environment. Tuesday, I was at a fundraiser last night for Jimmy Patronis. Awesome guy. Represents the Florida First District, basically right across the street. He was having a fundraiser, doing great work. One of the guys there is working on the Michigan Senate campaign. My wife is from Michigan. This is one that we've talked a lot about on this program. We have followed it closely. They had their final debate. Tuesday is the primary. We will be talking about it a great deal. Abdul El-Sayed is pulling away from Haley Stevens and appears to be a substantial favorite going into the primary on Tuesday. Do you buy, if El-Sayed wins, that Mike Rogers, who is going to be the Republican nominee, has a very good chance to win? How does that change your calculus? We'll dive into some other parts of the Senate maybe a bit later in the conversation here, but tell me about Michigan with the primary Tuesday.
1: Yeah, Haley Stevens' fake accent with a stick it to him is not really getting what people thought that would. Here's the problem with Haley Stevens. It's not just polling. Early voting data is showing that white college educated and Muslim populations in the state are voting at much higher percentages than her bases, which is predominantly black areas in the Detroit area. Detroit's black areas have had substantially lower turnout. So are the rural areas. And the bigger problem with Michigan, with Democrats, period, is that the white working class people who would normally back a Haley Stevens are all Republicans now. Mike Rogers is probably polling close to even against Abdul Sayed. He's a very extreme candidate. He's campaigning with the podcaster Hassan Piker, who said that Americans deserve 9/11. However, it is a bad year for Republicans. It is a year in a state that is 50-50, voted a little more for Trump than for Kamala. It is looking like a D+7, D+8 year. The generic ballot is leaving the train and is really sticking to Democrats. So in an environment like that, even bad candidates can win. Even Francesca Hong, who is, you know, nuts beyond belief over in Wisconsin, she could probably win in an environment like this. It's just becoming, it's looking more and more like a wave for Democrat kind of year.
0: So, Ryan, what are some of the variables between now and Election Day that you feel like are going to be the primary determinants about whether Republicans hold the House and Republicans hold the Senate? What are some of the primary levers that, depending on which way they go, we're going to either be celebrating or having a rough one?
1: Well, you know, we talked several months ago at this point about the Iran war and oil prices and food prices. And we all said, if it goes down by the end of summer, by midsummer, Republicans will be fine. And when it started dipping during the negotiations, Republican numbers did substantially improve. Republicans are doing better than Trump's doing, and Trump's in close to George W. Bush territory as far as polling goes. However, we're at the end of summer now. Well, kids are going back to school in the South like next week, and oil prices are back up, and Democrats' numbers are starting to surge. At the end of the day, it comes down to food prices, oil prices, and if the Iran war is wrapped up or not. I mean, it's really just that is the margin in a lot of states where it's going to matter. A lot of people defy political gravity, people like Susan Collins and others, Brian Fitzpatrick, a congressman in Pennsylvania. If you're looking at a D+7, D+8 year, it's going to be almost impossible for any of these people who defy gravity, who win in Democrat states and districts to hold on.
2: Okay, so let's pretend that it's going to be hard. Let's just say acknowledge Michigan, New Hampshire, Georgia, which are probably, Ryan, you can disagree with me if you would point to any other place. Probably the only three states where Republicans could say, hey, we have a chance of taking a Democrat seat. That's where Democrats hold it right now. If none of those happen, right, we hope they do, but if none of those were to happen, then you flip back to, okay, what about Texas? What about Iowa? What about, you know, you start to run through a bunch of these other Alaska battleground states, Ohio. How confident are you that Republicans can get to at least 50? That would mean lose three. You can afford to lose three and still have the tie break. Four, you lose control of the Senate. What's going to happen there? How do you feel about Republican held seats?
1: Well, the first you have Collins, who's defied gravity.
2: Yeah, I should have mentioned Maine too.
1: Yeah, no, it's okay. She's the one who's in a Democrat seat. She's very endangered, but she is extremely popular among independents and some Democratic women. She's in a tough battle this year, though. North Carolina is the other really, you know, important one. Former Governor Roy Cooper is beating, Michael Whatley, the Republican back candidate, by 9 points in the latest Fox News poll. The good thing, Republicans, after those two states, which is one's a Democrat, one's a swing state, you get to states where Trump won all by double digits. So the ability to win past those two states becomes harder and harder and harder for Democrats. That's the one key thing. When you mentioned Texas, if you look at where people are reserving cash reserves for ads, almost no, I think 700,000 went for Democrats in Texas and none went for Republicans in Texas. There's multiple reasons for this. I have a little insight information. You know, Republicans in the Senate really wanted John Cornyn to be the nominee. They did not want Ken Paxton to be the nominee. And they basically told the Trump's team in the White House or in the political side saying, if he's the nominee, he's all your problem. We're not taking it. But the other problem is that Texas has 20 media markets. It's the biggest media market in the entire country. So to invest in Texas requires more money than any other states. And it's a hard lift for Democrats. That's why they would rather invest in Iowa, in Ohio, in Alaska and other places than invest in Texas. It's just really expensive. As far as Iowa, Ohio, and Alaska goes, Ohio's a tough state, but and John Huse is a fairly unknown lieutenant governor relative to Sherrod Brown, who's the Democrat nominee, former senator. Iowa looks like it's turning more and more towards Republicans' favor. Alaska, the Democrat Mary Petola, former congressman who lost, she has an immense burn rate. She's raising a lot of money, but she's blowing through it very, very early. So I feel decently okay about Alaska, given how much money she's blowing early on. Ohio is the one that I would probably be looking at. But in that case, it would probably look like a 51-49 map for Republicans. Worst case scenario.
0: Anything, Ryan, that you're looking at in terms

0: who don't have the stink of the Democratic brand on them to make these races competitive. I mean, over in Idaho, Senator Risch is an older man. He's over 80 years old. He's running for his, I think, fourth term in the Senate. And, you know, there's a lot of questions over whether he should be running at this age. His poll numbers have tied in substantially in some polls, but who knows? It is Idaho. It is a very, very red state. That's their game plan, though, is to run these independent candidates in these very red states, hoping they can narrow it as long as there's no Democrat on the ballot. So we'll see if it plays out well.
1: So, Ryan, you might have noticed from, well, one, we're friends and we just talk randomly, but also from my X account and some recent discussions on the show, I am paying attention to the fact that, and I'm ready to tell people right now, please do not email me and say, don't complain about the weather. The weather hasn't gotten 100% worse for the airlines in the last 2 years, but 3 hour plus delays have. And this is something we have told would be addressed and would get better. We were all mocking Buttigieg for being MIA and things being rough. We were told they were going to be fixed. They have not been fixed, even a little bit. And it's a big, annoying pain in the butt for millions of people who fly, especially if you fly on a regular basis. I had a super irritating flight story recently. I've heard a lot of other people. You had one that you wanted to share, but can you all, at the end of it, can you also tell us, I think it's fair to say that the Trump administration should focus and do more on this, but go ahead.
0: I had to fly from New Orleans to Harrisburg. Not an easy flight with one connecting thing. I land in Detroit, 4 hour delay. The woman taking the tickets at the fourth hour gives this long rambling speech on the microphone and says, I'm sorry, y'all. I don't even know where I am right now. I'm so tired. Pray for me as I pray for you. Something you do not want to hear before you get on a plane. get to Harrisburg. I had to fly the next day. I ended up driving across three different states to find a plane with a direct flight because my other flight was canceled. Overall, six flights, five states, 60 hours of insanity only for the last flight to be canceled and had to sleep over in a different hotel to fly out the next morning. It cost over $1,000 because being in such a small place at the time, the next available flight was like 2 days later. It was truly insane, incredibly frustrating. There was a bit of a weather problem, but I'm sorry, it's not that bad. There has been weather before, and American Airlines was shut down because of the IT problem. But the fact that you have to wait in the airport for 4 hours sometimes only to find out, hey, your flight's canceled, is infuriating. Just tell me ahead of time so I can make plans. But there's just lack of communication and understaffing that is insane in the airlines right now, because airlines are banks who own planes. They're not actually.
1: Yes, they're credit card they're credit card companies with planes. This is true.
2: This is why, I mean, I hate to hear that. My wife gets on me sometimes. I won't do connecting flights. I will at this point, because travel has gotten so frustrating. If you can't, I'm in Nashville, but I will drive to an airport to do a connecting flight, because it feels like if you're relying on two flights to try to get you anywhere, it's basically a fool's errand at this point in time to even attempt. If I can't go there direct, I ain't going. And I feel like many of you out there feel that way too, as well. Cause at least if you're stuck in a city where you're trying to go to, or a city that you live in, you can go back. If you're stuck in midpoint, you're totally handcuffed by everything.
0: And in a small city, a lot of these are regional areas. If you're stuck in a regional area, you don't know anybody, places close at 5, 6 o'clock. And, yep. And that was the case in Harrisburg. I was like, I have to drive. I ended up driving to Washington. I drove to Virginia, Washington, and then ended up in Baltimore. I mean, it was insane trying to get a flight that I have to drive 4 hours to find a flight for two. I mean, but that's the state. And anyone who flies, I have to fly for work. I just have to. There's no other option. To put people in that kind of position on a regular basis, you know, it makes the quality of life just horrible for everybody.
1: Let's get to the 30,000 or the 50,000 foot view. Is it the worst it's ever been in your opinion? Because I think that flying is now the worst that it has ever been in my lifetime. You know, with the exception of like some, you know, like post 9/11 or something, right? But I mean, I think flying is now the worst.
0: Yeah, I 2 years ago, I used to fly 60 times a year. I would fly. I flew all the time. It is way significantly worse, and it is hours delays and cancellations, and no one communicates and everything with you. The communication part is what frustrates me the most. I'm sorry. You didn't just find out that your flight's canceled 15 minutes before after waiting 4 hours.
1: Well, what upsets me too is some people like to sort of be the great defenders.

0: of the airlines all the time, as if I don't know that, yeah, of course, you can't fly in a thunderstorm. Like, I'm not talking about that. There are a lot of games, schedule padding, chronic understaffing as a cost-cutting measure, you know, overselling of seats, and all these things. These are choices the airlines make at the expense of passengers. And people say, well, this is what the market will decide. Taxpayers have bailed out the airlines twice in the last 25 years, okay? They wouldn't even exist without the taxpayer, and they're heavily regulated by the federal government as it is. So I feel like they're not allowed to just punish people, or they shouldn't be allowed to just punish people all the time. But that's where I am. I don't know. I'm trying to get a movement going here, Ryan. I'm trying to find somebody who cares who's in charge.
1: And as far as the market goes, this is not opening up a lemonade stand. It's not like any person can just open up an airline like, oh, it's so simple. No, it is an extremely expensive, heavily regulated industry. Very few people get to it. It's basically six companies that run the entire United States airline industry. Someone should make it a little bit easier because it is incredibly frustrating. Shout out to Southwest who bailed me out in the Baltimore situation, but it was a nightmare of just
2: understanding. I fly Southwest everywhere, Buck. And Ryan, something that I think factors in here. You know why there isn't a lot of pressure? Because the wealthier you are, the less likely you fly commercial airlines. So sure. Oftentimes it's wealthy people with major connections who get major connections to the political universe. They get so frustrated over something that they hold political pressure. If you're super wealthy, you don't fly commercial. You're hopping on your private jet.
0: The peasants like us are just allowed to suffer out there, Ryan. It stinks.
1: But Congress does fly commercial. That's the crazy thing. Congressmen almost always fly commercial and oftentimes fly economy, which is why I don't understand they don't do anything about this.
2: Well, they do sometimes. There's also a lot of private jet travel for politicians as well that sometimes gets expensed through campaigns. Remember Bernie on his oligarch tour? He flew private jet,
0: of course, as all anti-oligarchs do. All right, Ryan, we're having too much fun with you. We're about to run into this commercial break, so we have to bounce. Go check out Ryan's amazing podcast. Everyone who listens loves it. It's a numbers game on the Clay and Buck Network. Clay, what have you got for us?
2: Thank you, Ryan. 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Program reflects the values of faith, service, education that shaped the Siller family. The scholarship supports eligible children pursuing undergraduate degrees, accredited trade schools, certification programs, whether full or part-time, covered expenses, tuition, fees, books, supplies, campus housing, scholarship available to children from families served through Tunnel the Towers Gold Star, Fallen First Responder, and Smart Home programs. 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
13: 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Both of those classics topped out of 14. Carey's All I Want for Christmas Is You is still the longest running hot number one, although it's a seasonal song at 22 weeks. And Langley's among the honorees at this year's ACM Honors. Where the Academy of Country Music announced Tuesday, Dolly Parton will receive the Poets Award August 19th at the Pinnacle in Nashville. Carly Pierce hosts for a sixth straight year alongside first-time co-host Parker McCollum, with performers including Avery Anna, Dierks Bentley, Gavin Adcock, Megan Maroney, and Trisha Yearwood. That's Fox Country on Fox.

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6: The ASPCA's president, Matt Bershadker, says they're working to change that with their veterinary scholarship program. 41 veterinary and vet tech students are getting scholarships this year, ranging from $20,000 to $100,000. 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
7: It's tremendously rewarding because you come to work every day and you leave work every day knowing that you made a difference.
6: He says the scholarships will be given out for years.
7: This is a program that we want to put in place until the vet shortage is relieved.
6: Find out more by doing a search on ASPCA Scholars. Take a pause. Jill Nato, Fox News.
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8: I'm Michelle Polino.
9: 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She's from Texas.
8: Ella Langley's Choosing Texas has beaten Whitney Houston's I Will Always Love You and Mariah Carey's We Belong Together, staying at number one on the Billboard Hot 100 for a 15th week. Both of those classics topped out of 14. Carey's All I Want for Christmas Is You is still the longest running hot number one, although it's a seasonal song at 22 weeks. And Langley's among the honorees at this year's ACM Honors. The Academy of Country Music announced Tuesday Dolly Parton will receive the Poets Award August 19th at the Pinnacle in Nashville. Carly Pierce hosts for a sixth straight year alongside first-time co-host Parker McCollum with performers including Avery Anna, Dierks Bentley, Gavin Adcock, Megan Maroney, and Trisha Yearwood. That's Fox Country on Fox.
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11: To the left of Kennesaw on a map, if that helps.
12: Oh, to the left of Kennesaw, okay.
11: Would that be west of Kennesaw you're trying to tell me?
13: This way I'm pointing. So.
12: Okay, this way that I'm pointing.
14: I guess east and west is very difficult for people these days. It's to the left of Kennesaw.
12: Have you ever...
14: You mean to the west?
12: Yeah. Have you ever looked at a map before? Caw, man. It's to the left of Kennesaw.
14: Can't tell you how many times I've said that to my wife. Just go south on 400, yeah. Exit, and head east. And she's like, what is it? What do you mean?
13: Exactly. Tell her to turn right next time.
12: That's right. And right she'll east. Know exactly.
14: No, that would not be to the right when you're heading south.
12: No. Fine, just let it go. I won't embarrass him anymore, man. It's not time to pile on the child. You know? Sorry, man. You'll get it. You'll get it. You'll get it. It's fine. Go home, tell your daddy.
14: I turned right like you said. No, you didn't.
12: But, go home, tell your daddy you don't know how to read that. And then tell me how to change a tire. And he's going to feel like the biggest disappointment ever.
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14: 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What is the part to plead to?
11: 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That's what I was actually trying to say. Like, you don't even have something that you need to plead the fifth to because there's no crime.
14: I gave the example earlier. If Tug Cowart had run, let's say, a Ponzi scheme and was federally prosecuted, if he went in front of any sort of congressional hearing and was asked about that Ponzi scheme, he cannot plead the fifth. If he received a presidential pardon for it, he has to be forthcoming with the information that pardon applied to. So he is actually in a situation where he's pleading the fifth. So it causes a conundrum of like, what was your pardon for?
11: Yeah, what are you pleading the fifth for if there's no crime?
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14: We're the majority. 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
16: Hey, it's Clay Travis. Buck Sexton and I are up now, and the Kimmer Show is up at 3. Yep, the Kimmer's back, only on Extra 106.3. Welcome back in, Clay and Buck. We are rolling through. I guess this is the third hour. I jumped in there a little bit early, I think, Buck.
17: That's okay.
16: I feel like we got another couple of hours to go here.
17: You know? Sometimes Malone passes the basketball to Stockton. Sometimes Stockton passes it to Malone. We just go.
16: I understand you got an angry email from a listener, about your son's potential status in the WNBA.
18: It was a DM, and I did have to remind the fellow that I did not, in fact, claim that my one-year-old could play in the WNBA. How old is your son?
16: I have three. One is 18. I don't
18: right.
16: think
18: I mean the one that, you know,
16: 15.
18: Please, I know the boys. I know the boys.
16: I'm specifically singling out my 15-year-old. Pretty good athlete. He would
18: Who
16: be
18: said I had
16: dominant.
18: A cool haircut? Cause that's my, he's my favorite
16: that's right.
18: right now.
16: He's the
18: that
16: one who said
18: change.
16: You had a cool haircut. That's right.
18: There we go.
16: He will turn 16 in September. He would be a dominant WNBA player, right now. he could step right into a starting lineup for a WNBA team.
18: I'm telling you, we could, the money and the ratings, you, me, we get Secretary of War Hegseth, we get Jesse Kelly to be our center just because I think he can dunk without jumping. It's preposterous.
16: Didn't I see Jesse, by the way, saying, oh, my back's been hurting. What kind of leg exercises can I do? Am I making this up? And I think Matt Walsh said, just accept you're in your 60s and just get fat and lazy now, which is a very funny response.
18: That may have been a thing. But also we get Dave Rubin in the mix. I'm trying to think of our starter. You know, Ted Cruz, he kicks it around old school. Like if you've seen Ted when he played Jimmy Kimmel, Ted Cruz plays basketball the way that every Long Island rec coach tells you to play basketball. A lot of boxing out. You got to throw some elbows to keep that space. And then, you know, sky hooks, baby hooks. He's definitely got some game. He smoked Jimmy Kimmel. I mean, who else in our world is a bit of a baller?
16: Look, I'm trying to think of just elite athletes that we think
18: Hannity plays basketball?
16: Into basketball.
18: Hannity, I know, does a lot of like MMA stuff. Does he do bat? We got someone find out if Hannity ever played ball.
16: Well,
18: I bet Hannity probably had some point guard skills.
16: I'm going to give Sean some credit here on good genes because he had two D1 college tennis player, a son and a daughter, which is a crazy level of success. Whoa. I mean, it's hard to be D1. One, at national championship caliber program. So I think Sean would have had, kind of a veteran, basketball game back in the day.
18: And I'm just going to say, I don't know if Bongino ever played basketball. My guess is he probably did. He was a good athlete. I know that, but he could definitely be our enforcer. You know, like the guy in hockey who just stares down the guys that like, you know, make sure that no one throws a hard check on Gretzky. Bongino would be there. He'd just be regulating in the paint, making sure that none of those WNBA ladies got too rough with us.
16: Well, I would just say if we could also draft Hegseth, I mean, the guy bench presses 315 now. I don't know if they're going to be drug testing. Just tossing it out there. I don't know.
18: He wouldn't pass. He wouldn't pass if they did.
16: For performance enhancing, not for other drugs.
18: Yeah, correct. Testosterone is legal under a doctor's prescription.
16: So I think he was on the program with us because I think we had fun when he had a book come out. He played at Princeton back in the day. And I believe he said that he would take Angel Reese, head to head, one on one. So I think Hegseth could be a 2010 guy for us. Like, I think he could be like a linchpin on the team. You know, we set screens.
18: Yeah, I think he's a right wing media franchise player. I will tell you, I haven't played with him because my knees hurt. Dave Rubin's got some game. He would be solid. He's like a good two guard, you know, he's got the shooting guard skills. So we can get him in the mix.
16: Getting to play with the smaller
18: Ben Shapiro
16: basketball
18: coach. We bring Ben in to do some strategy. You know, he'd be good with the board and strategizing. I don't think B-ball is going to be his thing necessarily, but I think strategy, he'd be excellent.
16: That is really fun. I did Ben's show today. I should have asked him if he thought he could to lead us to victory. I will say, building on this, we were talking about the WNBA, the Seattle situation. Buck, the dumbest thing that I have ever seen a sports league do on social media. Last night, I'm getting ready for bed. And as one does, I'm on my phone scrolling, checking to see what the news is. How are we bombing Iran? What's the latest on that? Let me do some prep for the show. And I see a video of Angel Reese and Paige Buckers. I think that's how you pronounce her name. I'm not great. Buckers. That's right. Right. And we got producer Greg, who's a big UConn. Beckers. Sorry. Paige Beckers. I always get that wrong. I don't know why you have the U in there. It's an unnecessary vowel. So she is on this video with Angel Reese. Buck, the WNBA posted the two of them betting $400 on a basketball game. The two sides are competing. To put this into context, any NFL player who bets on their team is automatically suspended now for 2 years without pay. The WNBA posted a video of them betting and then came out while we were on the air and said, according to Front Office Sports, that the video of them betting on their game was, quote, intended to be lighthearted. We recognize that the post missed the mark and removed it shortly after it was published and addressed the matter internally. So if you're an NFL player, you miss 2 years if you bet on your team. You do not get played. You lose your contract. If you are a WNBA player and they post you on video betting for the game outcome, two players, they just say, hey, it was supposed to be lighthearted and we're going to address it internally.
18: I think anyone would understand why betting against your team is fraud and wrong and unethical. If you're on the team, right? That's why it's your team. I totally understand that. I'm a little fuzzier on why betting your team is going to win when you're on a team is I guess it's just they want to keep it clean and not have people betting, and they think betting
16: is a mess.
18: Kind of yucky.
16: But the biggest takeaway is, Buck, like, when you don't bet, right? So Pete Rose back in the day would bet on his team to win.
18: Right.
16: But when you're not betting on your team to win, you're also default sending the message from people who are involved in the betting landscape. Oh, this guy doesn't like the matchup at all going forward. So when you bet on your team, I guess if you bet on your team every game to win, then it would be less of an issue, right? Other than if you're on an awful team, you could end up hundreds of thousands or millions of dollars in debt, which might eventually lead to you betting against your team to try to get back in the good graces. I do think blanket prohibitions, unless you're an individual boxer or something like that, maybe on an individual athlete basis. But again, telling other people, this has been a huge investigation. I can't believe the WNBA was dumb enough to post this. And I can't believe their explanation is, ha ha,
18: it's a joke.
16: It's supposed to be lighthearted.
18: Yeah, it's a
16: There's
18: joke.
16: Nothing to
18: That's
16: see.
18: What they're saying. We were just kidding. That's what they're saying. We're just kidding.
16: Yes.
18: Think about this, opens up a lot of territory. You know what I mean? You could be like, hey, officer, was I really going 120 miles an hour? This $300 that I'm handing you says I wasn't. just kidding. It's like, does that work?
16: That was supposed to be lighthearted, right?
18: All the cops listening are like, don't try the lighthearted defense when you try to slip me cash, buddy. You're going to prison. Like, you know what I'm saying?
16: I was just joking about the bribe. Yeah.
18: That's a tough one. I think that's a tough one too. I think I'm just kidding about the bribe. If you use the bribe, I don't think you're going to get very far.
16: Is it the Nelly song where he's like, so you're going to do it? Just kidding. Like there's a line where he's like, you know, do you want to do that? Just kidding. Unless you do, in which case I'm all about it, right? Like, there's a great line in there.
18: You're more the Nelly expert on this show than I am. I can't say you saw a Nelly performance recently.
16: I did.
18: Did he have a gut New Balance sneakers on? I mean, how old is he now?
16: Nelly looks the exact same now as he did in 2001. I don't know what the guy is doing for his living choices, but you know, I don't know what the absolute apex of Nelly's popularity, probably about 2001, right? Like when every song it felt like was a Nelly hit. He looks and sounds the exact same. My wife and I, we were up the night before the White House Correspondents' Dinner. He was performing at the Executive Branch for some of our friends at 1789 Capitol. They had gotten him scheduled. We went. We were having an awesome time. And my wife said, my God, I mean, like, this is just like being back in 2001. Like, this, like, he looks and feels like as if this is, nothing has changed at all.
18: We were just talking Nelly. We got way off. We're weaving. We're going rogue here. What were we talking about before that was, oh, you were discussing the betting thing.
16: Yes.
18: Which was of high interest. Would you like to do some talkbacks here with me, sir? Because we have a lot that I believe we have not yet, got. Well, they're mostly Fauci talkbacks from before. I want to get some from today. Oh, Jesse's producer, Jesse Kelly's producer, says that he did in fact play some basketball. By the way, Jesse, who is, I believe, 6'9", for those who wonder why we call him Paul Bunyan, Chewbacca, Sasquatch, all these, he may be the tallest radio host in America. Like, I think that's unlikely. Oh, maybe there's like a former NBA player who does radio who's taller than him, but even for the NBA, 6'9" is pretty tall. I'm sure that he was recruited by the high school, the high school basketball coach probably saw him bump his head on the ceiling going into the cafeteria and was like, hey, buddy, you're playing basketball this year.
16: This is all very funny. Do we have a talk back on that? Is that what you were setting up or for Jesse's producer? Because the team, to their credit, has done a immediate deep dive into Nelly's lyrics. Producer Ali, can you come up? You, I think, have nailed it that I was referring to the great hit Hot in Here. Do you have the lyrics that I was trying to hit?
19: I don't know if I have the lyrics, but AI said that was in reference to I'm Just Kidding Like Jason, which is a playful reference to the NBA player Jason Kidd.
16: Yes, I will find out that lyric. Do we want to do talkbacks? You want me to do a read? We'll do all the talkbacks when we come back. Maybe the read and then going to talkbacks.
18: I like the read and then I really want to dive into these talkbacks and let them breathe a little. You know what I mean? Put them in the decanter. Let the aromas waft a bit, you know, find the undertones of vanilla and, and crisp apple in our, yeah, you get what I'm saying.
16: We will. Great talkbacks when we return. Let me tell you something. 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
25: The Democratic Socialists of America launching its new platform filled with far-left proposals. It's called Workers Deserve More. Abdul El-Sayed is a Democratic candidate for Senate in Michigan.
26: It means finally taxing billionaires their wealth so we have the money that we need to invest in the things that we need and deserve in this country.
25: Francesca Hong, a self-identified Democratic Socialist running for governor of Wisconsin, says Republicans are likely to attack with political labels.
27: Whoever the Democratic nominee is, they're going to call Democratic candidates socialists, communists. Whatever we need to distract us from the fact that our movement is building working class people power.
25: Democratic socialists have gotten a great deal of attention after the election of Zohran Mamdani to be New York City mayor. Grace Mauser, co-chair of the New York City Democratic Socialist Group, says it's time for mainstream Democrats to welcome them. Mike Emanuel, Fox News.
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8: 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Both of those classics topped out of 14. Carey's All I Want for Christmas Is You is still the longest running hot number one, although it's a seasonal song at 22 weeks. And Langley's among the honorees at this year's ACM Honors. Where the Academy of Country Music announced Tuesday, Dolly Parton will receive the Poets Award August 19th at the Pinnacle in Nashville. Carly Pierce hosts for a sixth straight year alongside first-time co-host Parker McCollum, with performers including Avery Anna, Dierks Bentley, Gavin Adcock, Megan Maroney, and Trisha Yearwood. That's Fox Country on Fox.
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16: Oh. Welcome back in, Clay and Buck. Nelly hot in here. This is exactly what I was thinking of. You might want to call it the Nelly defense. WNBA says, oh, we were just kidding. And it reminds me of this immortal lyric. I got a friend with a pole in the basement. I'm just kidding. Unless you're going to do it. There you go. Just kidding. Unless you want to do it. Got a friend with a pole in the basement. It's a great song, by the way. Great, great song. All right. We got a bunch of talkbacks. Buck promised you. Let's see. The best ones out there. Rob from the Hudson Valley in New York. WOR listener, cut B.
31: Since this COVID was a worldwide pandemic and Fauci has a full part in here, perhaps he could be turned over to the International Criminal Court and let them prosecute him.
16: Look, I appreciate the fact that all of you are working like the devil to try to prosecute a guy whose behavior has been downright devilish. I do not like setting the precedent of an American citizen should be prosecuted by the International Criminal Court because we're too incompetent to do it with our own courts. Because guess what? Ultimately, Democrats will abuse that precedent. So, as much as I would like to see Fauci prosecuted, first of all, the International Criminal Court is even more liberal than the DC Criminal Court. So I think the likelihood of that is zero. I also don't like the precedent being set, just like I don't like the idea of Benjamin Netanyahu being arrested when he comes into New York City by that idiot Mayor Mamdani to try to go to the UN. 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
0: Hey guys, so anyway, I'm from Utah, and I've been thinking that I think Fauci had to plead the fifth because he does not trust the pardon. Auto pen pardon may not be legal, so he may have to plead the fifth. Not that I like it, not that we like it, but it may be what his lawyers told him.
16: Look, the legal advice, as Buck and I said, is 100% correct to take the Fifth Amendment. That's the advice that I would give him. I also think you can potentially question whether the auto pen pardons were legal. I think that's a harder putt to sink, proverbially speaking. But we'll see if that ever gets challenged because there's any criminal charges that are brought against anyone Biden tried to pardon. I think that's unlikely.
14: It's hard, guys. It's hard. You know, you're talking about getting people, first of all, they would claim, if it's in the Oval Office, there can be claims of privilege. And I mean, I'm just being honest with you, like the challenging the auto pen thing. How many times have I told you something wasn't going to happen where I didn't want to tell you that, but I told you that and it wasn't true? If you can follow all that.
16: Negatives. Basically, how often have we been wrong about something of this significance?
14: Well, but something where even though Joe said, remember the president said he wasn't going to pardon his son, and Clay and I were like, 100% he's going to pardon his son. So
16: yes,
14: that's one example.
16: Yeah, other than Buck Island going under the water, at least one of us was right there. Outlaw in Toledo, Ohio, to close us out, G.
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0: would be a must-see TV. 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
6: The headlines move on, but the heartache and terror do not in different parts of Israel. Iran and its terrorist proxies continue to plan their next attacks on Israel, but Israel's IDF is not only defending their people, but they're also standing on the front lines against terror that threatens their entire region.
7: Even when the news crews leave, the International Fellowship of Christians and Jews remain. Every day they are on the ground providing life-saving aid. Near Israel's border with Lebanon, a Hezbollah drone recently struck the home of Yelena, an 84-year-old Jewish woman living in Israel. Widowed earlier this year and living alone, she was trapped inside by the blast. Thankfully, she was not injured, but she remains displaced. Like you and me, she doesn't want to leave and abandon her home.
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10: The president facing pushback on Capitol Hill. I'm Lisa Brady, Fox News. President Trump says he may pull the nomination of Acting Attorney General Todd Blanche temporarily after hitting a Republican roadblock led by two senators who are leaving office in January.
11: Fox has heard from multiple sources that there are other senators who have the same concerns, and they are not directly about Todd Blanche at all himself.
10: Fox's David Spunt.
11: Now, the concerns relate to an IRS settlement with the Trump family that offers blanket immunity for the president and members of his family to be protected from tax audits and fines in the past. Now, both senators, and we're learning others, wanted in writing that the immunity does not apply to future tax years for the Trumps.
10: A Senate panel postponing its vote on Blanche's nomination yesterday. The top Senate Democrat wants to create a new federal agency to investigate possible corruption in the Trump administration.
12: A proposal from Senate Democratic leader Chuck Schumer would form a federal anti-corruption bureau amid what he says is unprecedented profits from President Trump and members of his family, totaling $4 billion.
13: The presidency is supposed to be a public trust. Trump has turned it into the single most profitable scam of his entire life.
12: The White House has repeatedly denied allegations President Trump has profited from the presidency or engaged in conflicts of interest. Schumer's bill is highly unlikely to advance in the Republican-led chamber, but is part of a Democratic pitch to voters ahead of the midterm elections.
10: Fox's Jared Halpern at the White House. A federal anti-fraud task force says it's working to protect taxpayer money, building partnerships around the country.
14: A dedicated coalition of state and federal public servants committed to guarding taxpayer dollars like they guard their own bank accounts.
10: Assistant Attorney General Colin McDonald in South Carolina announcing data sharing agreements with six states. 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
19: Look out. It's only me. It's only the Kimmer with Pete Davis in the house, flag waving in there with an actual Braves t-shirt, the beautiful baseball chow. It's incredible. And the mechanical mangler at the controls. It's Flounder and it's Thursday. And it's kind of a throwback day. I did my throwback videos. Every Thursday I do a throwback video. Uh-oh, what'd you do?
20: Nothing.
19: Did you break it?
20: Nothing.
19: Every Thursday I do a throwback video of usually my horse, Jack the Good Boy. But today I think it was on the Wiggler Doggy and the Big Black Cat. So, just for the record.
20: Yeah, I just realized that.
19: What's the matter?
20: Jack the Good Boy could be taken in different ways.
19: Oh, hey! Well, I've done that, in fact, before. There's a difference between, hey, Bill, I want you to, you know, anyway.
20: The boners.
19: Very funny.
20: You said it.
19: I said it. Oh, in fact, first of all, I'll tell you what's going on now with our friends on the freaking morning show. First of all, Pete Davis, welcome. What's new in the last 24 hours? Anything going on there?
21: It was 63 degrees at 10 o'clock this morning.
19: That's
21: perfect.
19: A great temperature.
22: I noticed that when I took Winston out this morning around 5:30, I was like, wow, it's almost cool.
21: It was cool up in the hills.
19: Those are great temperatures. Yeah. I think if you had to pick a temperature to, like in San Diego, pretty much stays
21: 72.
19: The same all the time. Yeah. but that's hard to beat.
21: Chilly on the coast. I lived right on the ocean and the marine layer would come in and at night it would get chilly.
19: Yeah. Well, like Mark Twain said, the coldest summer he ever spent was a winter he ever spent was a summer in San Francisco. Yeah. And you can see when I lived there 2 years in the 80s and you see the rolling fog literally roll like balled up cotton rolling down the hills. And when it hits you, man, it's brutal.
21: It's colder up there though than San Diego.
19: Very much. It's hideous and disgusting. It was beautiful. I drove across the Golden Gate Bridge twice a day and saw Marin County. Lived over. You know, I know. And it was a horrible. I hated.
21: It's a beautiful place. Yeah. The problem with that place is the people.
19: Yeah, you can't live there.
21: They're worse than New Yorkers.
19: They're worse than anybody. They're just the worst
21: people in America are horrible. San Franciscans.
19: Yeah, it was. In fact, even at the sporting events, I had to protect a girl that they were hauling off at a football game.
21: I traveled all over the country for 5 years with the Falcons. The worst, most disgusting, depraved, despicable. despicable fans. Not the Eagles, not Philly, not New York, not Cleveland, not Pittsburgh. No, San Francisco. It wasn't even close.
19: Yeah. I mean, there was a thing going on, and she was screaming. She was like 16 or something. They were playing roughhouse and it actually got out of hand, and I had to go jump in. And I mean, it was brutal. Anyway, sorry, I got distracted.
21: The only reason some of the Falcons players, you had to walk across Candlestick and all the way in a corner to get to the locker rooms.
19: Yeah.
21: The only reason Falcons players did not go into the stands after what they were saying about their wives, mothers, whatever, is because the fans, the cowards, were like 20, 30 feet above them and could yell down at them.
19: Well, hey, Flounder, what's new with you and Mrs. Veronica Flounder there? Anything going on over there, sir?
22: We start the weekend this evening. We're off tomorrow, so we're having some furniture delivered.
21: We're off tomorrow?
22: We are. I am. Y'all are not.
21: Denied.
19: You know, it's amazing because now that Flounder is officially a member of management.
21: You work for 680?
22: No.
19: Well, he doesn't have a volleyball daughter, though, so he doesn't, he doesn't get all that, as many of those
21: softball
19: comp days. Yeah,
21: pickleball.
19: Now, Flounder yesterday said, he said, by the way, he said, Jeff is going to be helping me out tomorrow because he got some stuff to do. And so I didn't know you were taking the day off. Okay, fine. Jeff,
21: just Jeff tomorrow?
19: So by helping out, what you meant was
21: he's working for
19: taking
21: you.
19: Over like at 4:30, 5 o'clock so you could, leave and get an early jump. I might as well just do the whole damn thing, I guess.
21: The whole show you're taking off?
19: Oh, yeah, sure.
22: I'm taking a vacation day.
19: Well, there.
22: You took a week off to go see your family, you didn't come in at all? When I take a vacation day, I don't come in here.
19: That's how
22: it works.
19: I'm just making a joke. You said Jeff's going to help me, taking over the board. I thought, he's going to come like 4 or 5 o'clock and you'd make it really start. Just say I'm taking Friday off. That's no big deal.
22: I said I was taking Friday off.
19: Okay. I know you. Jesus
22: Christ. I might even take next Friday off, too, because it's my birthday.
19: Every day. Oh, well, there you are.
21: Oh, okay.
19: Well, we're going to forget it, I can tell you that. I almost guarantee. It's just on general principle.
21: Well, it won't matter because he won't be here.
19: No, he won't be here. Well, you should probably, whatever. I mean, health. It's all good. Anyway, Kimber, Pete, and Flounder, and our number is 404-741-1230, 741-1230. And we have Pete's Tweets. We have a game. We have a special live entertainment coming up around 3:30 after the news break. We have an AI update. We have a marketing betting scandal thing going on of some kind or some new odds-making something, which is scary.
21: We'll talk about Kalshi and Polymarket and Bucky's during Pete's Tweets.
19: Okay. Oh, excellent. Okay. Well, I'll catch it together. By the way, there's a lot of kind of crime and bad behavior stories in the news today.
21: Mostly involving women and basketball.
19: That's going to be the second story. That was my lead story, actually, until the father of the Colin Gray shooting thing came. So we'll talk about that first. But there's a lot of and more of that racism stuff and bullies. I mean, the Seattle Witch. I mean, it's all coming through. So we all got that. All right, 404-741-1230, 741-1230. Hold on. Phone call, saving and everything.
22: Yeah, Mr. Ed on the horn.
19: Mr. Ed.
21: Hello,
19: Mr. Ed. Hello, Mr.
21: Horse
19: Ed.
21: Horse, of course.
0: Yes, of course, of course, yes. I got a list of leftovers from yesterday for the ones that have problem with that. Pramila Chappelle, the senator from... Washington, what? She's the one that looks like she's been hit in the face with a hubcap.
19: Jayapali or something Jayapal or Andalapal or something. Oh, she is a freaking stain.
0: And then Fauci yesterday.
19: Yeah.
0: Here's what we got for him. He closed the churches, but he left the casinos open. Hey, that tells you everything you need to know. the main thing I wanted to catch up with, you were talking about the cigarettes, woman throwing her cigarette out the window. Boris has got a good story. He can tell it better than I can. He's got a good story on that back when he was a lawyer and his office was ground level out so he could see out in the parking lot.
19: Oh, and I remember he told the story. Yes, sir. Go ahead. This is good. Yeah. This is funny.
0: He's watched her. She pulls up. She takes her ashtray out of the car and empties it on the ground. So Neil just happens to have a tube of super glue.
19: Super glue, yeah.
0: So he goes out there and he picks each one of those up and super glues it to her window.
19: After she left, he picked all the bunch up and glued them to her car.
0: And so you have to imagine that cellulose in a, makes something like a fiberglass. I mean, that's not easy to get off, but I think she got the message.
19: Yeah, I think she probably did. What a great memory. Thanks, man. I appreciate it. Mr. Ed. Kimber, Pete, and Flounder, and it's kind of, it's almost, well, if Flounder's off, then we'll be the Letter Rip Thursday. We should do a day early. So we'll do a Letter Rip, we'll call it Letter Rip Thursday. 404-741-1230. 741-1230. Let's see, by the way, explain something to me. In fact, I had to ask, both Pete and Flounder. I got a text message, and it was 1, 2, 3, 4, 5, it wasn't a full phone number. And so the first thing I thought to myself was, it's just a series of numbers, but it's a text message. I didn't know you could do that. In other words, I was worried. I didn't want to open it. Mm-hmm. So Pete said, don't open it. Cause I was, I didn't know what it meant. So I went to Flounder, and Flounder says, no, don't be stupid. It's like, well, I got a little nervous, and Flounder usually has to try to settle me down. But he said, as long as you look at it, but you don't open up what's inside,
22: you can read the text, just don't click the attachment that's in the text or the link.
19: Yeah.
22: The minute you do that, that's when you have an issue.
19: And it turns out that this was from one of my, companies that I, like the phone company thing, and they're trying to get me to sign up for the auto pay stuff. I tell you, every problem I have with banking and sending my checks in the mail, every company tries to get me on to go to auto pay so they don't have to hire somebody to open the freaking envelopes.
21: No, they're trying to save you from the trouble and all the trouble you have your checks through the mail.
19: It's not trouble. It's the easiest thing in
21: the
19: world.
21: You just say you get trouble all the time where the companies never get the check.
19: Not trouble.
21: The mailbox loses them.
19: Well, there you are. Anyways, what a bunch of crap. I mean, they're doing it on purpose. They're just to freaking aggravate me.
21: They're trying to help you.
19: Oh, please. That's like bankers saying, if you go to self-serve ATMs, we're going to charge you to
21: Why
19: do our job for us.
21: Why do you care if they
19: us.
21: Don't have jobs? Why do you care if they fire everybody at Wells Fargo? Does it affect your life?
19: Oh, my God. What happened to you all of a sudden, man?
21: I'm just saying. That's so they don't have to hire people. Who cares? That's their problem.
19: Not if it involves me, then it's my problem.
21: Oh,
19: my God.
21: You.
19: And I never even got to my morning show story. Well, there you go. That's all for me, ladies and gentlemen. I'm out. Jesus. Oh, my God.
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0: only temporary. We haven't changed formats. But it's Ozzy Osbourne. Well, in this case, the late Ozzy Osbourne in a tribute. On this very day, 1 year ago, tens of thousands of fans gathered to pay respects to Ozzy Osbourne in his home city of Birmingham in the United Kingdom. The funeral cortege paused at the Black Sabbath Bridge, a focal point for fans to gather. The family, visibly upset, obviously, took the opportunity to look at the tributes. The bridge had become a sea of flowers and tributes since Ozzy died. A Birmingham Midlands Metro tram named after Ozzy Osbourne was parked outside the library for the cortege to see 1 year ago today. Saying goodbye to Ozzy Osbourne. Hold on, Kevin Flounder. Phone calls take priority. It's Alan from the Alpharetta Allens. Hey, Alan, you're on the radio, man. How's it going?
1: Going well. How are you?
0: Oh, I'm on the right side of the grass, my friend. What's happening?
1: I just came past the Post 201 Legion Hall, and the sign said, old soldiers invited to the 10 o'clock ceremony on Saturday. So I know you're an old soldier, so I just wanted to remind you, if you're in the area, come on by, 10 o'clock.
0: What's the tribute? And where is it again? I missed the first part.
1: At the Legion Hall on Wills Road.
0: Okay, yeah, that's right near me. Yeah, that's near me. And what's the occasion?
1: We used to have an Old Soldiers Day parade. Now it's just Old Soldiers Ceremony. There'll be a guest speaker. 10 o'clock. If it's not raining, come up on your chopper.
0: 10 o'clock. You know, I might just do that. Well, actually, I might just do that. Hey, thanks, man. I really appreciate it. Yeah, go ahead. Sorry.
1: It's only about a half an hour, so we'll ruin your day. So
0: You're
1: an old soldier. Come on by.
0: All right, man. I appreciate it. Wills Road, near the equestrian park area. Hey, I appreciate it. There's Alfred. Alfreda Allen. Kimber Pete and Flounder, our number is 404-741-1230. I could very well do that. I normally go to the stable about that time. I'm on the road to the stable, but I could go on the way. I could do that.
2: You could do that.
0: Well,
2: will you do that is the question.
0: Well, in fact, you want to know what stupid thing going through my mind right now?
2: There's no telling.
0: I'm such an idiot. Here, I immediately started thinking, well, the reason I go at a certain time to the stable on Saturday and Sunday is because Stretchy, one of the horses who's kind of got a liking to me, and he's kind of a weird horse. He hates men, but he loves me. And it's a kind of, I take him in, and I kind of take care. I bring him inside when it's time to come in, and it's time to come in for him around 11 o'clock.
2: Yeah.
0: And so I try to get there before that so I can, you know, give my treats to some of the horses and then get Stretchy and bring him in at 11 o'clock. If I'm there late, he'll already be in, and it's not a big deal. It's just something I always do, and they all kind of make fun of me for it. So that was immediately in my head, was planning my morning. But I could probably pull that off.
2: Can we announce the Stovall appearance? Is that set in stone?
0: Flounder? Well, I don't know if we got that yet.
3: Yeah, we're good. We're good.
0: That's okay and
3: we're confirmed.
2: October 2nd, Stovall's on McFarland Parkway, I believe. 350 McFarland Parkway.
3: Yeah, let me get the address here. I'm sure
0: it might be I don't know if it's
2: just
0: McFarland
2: north of Alpharetta.
0: Road.
2: Just north of Alpharetta.
0: Yeah. Well, I think
2: that's the same road if you go straight up.
0: That's probably still
3: Alpharetta. Yeah, Stovall, Alpharetta, 350 McFarland Parkway.
0: Parkway.
2: October 2nd, 3
0: to 6. Friday.
3: Yeah. That's a Friday.
0: So if you start your weekend, and again, it's October 2nd, is that what you said?
3: That is correct.
0: Excellent. Well, there you are.
2: Just keep moving. Don't say it.
0: No. What? I didn't say anything. What?
2: Nothing.
0: What? Is this
2: Nothing.
0: A joke I missed?
2: No. I'll tell you later.
0: Okay. And now I want to know.
2: You already know. I told you in the meeting.
0: Oh.
2: Oh.
0: Well, I forgot.
2: Good. That's a good thing about telling you things.
0: I forgot.
2: You forget them 15 minutes later.
0: You didn't tell me anything about the...
2: No, I didn't. I didn't tell you anything.
0: Oh, now I'm going to be totally flummoxed. Well, that's not hard either. God, I'm losing it.
2: That's what she said.
0: Thank you, Kevin, Pete, and Flounder. Well, at least Flounder and Pete. I don't know. I'm clearly not here today. By the way, I have to double up on birthdays. I got about a million of them. Christopher Nolan. We were just talking about him, the director, 56 years old, Dark Knight trilogy, Dunkirk, Memento, Inception, and is it The Odyssey or Odysseus? What's the new movie?
2: Odyssey.
0: And that's the one that's
2: woke.
0: A little too woke. Yeah. Anyway, woke. Christopher Nolan, 56, and Simon Baker is the Patrick J.

0: main character on The Mentalist, Simon Baker's 57 years old today, for the record. And on this day in history, Pete, you might appreciate this as an author, a published author. Once upon a time, Alan Lane, the chairman of the London publisher called Bodley Head, was returning home traveling with author Agatha Christie and her husband. At the train station, he was looking at the kiosks for something to read on the way home. All he found was these old magazines or just paper books that were all falling apart. He thought to himself, you know, people like me might be more inclined to read good quality books if they were more affordable. Since he was in the position to help lagging sales for his company, he went ventured into printing and took hardback books into a paperback format. Mm-hmm. This was released, the first one on this day, Penguin Books.
1: Yeah.
0: Penguin Books featured no photographs. They were priced about a 15th the price of a hardcover book. They started showing up in places like drugstores. The company produced 10 books, and about 1 million of those Penguin Books were sold within the first 6 months of only 10 books. And by the way, I hate the fact that I used to, you know, every time I would go to the grocery store, to Publix or any, whatever, and I would go to the paperback book rack, and they would have the top 20 best-selling paperback books right there. And I'd buy two or three all the time.
1: Yeah.
0: And now they stopped doing it because they said nobody was buying them. And I find that very hard to believe. Well, maybe not these days because everything's on your phone, I guess.
1: Yeah.
0: I mean, and again, and if you go to the bookstore, it's a nightmare. You know, the bookstore doesn't even have a rack that like this grocery store did. Top 10, 20, top 20 paperbacks. How could you could walk in and be done with your shopping in 4 minutes and give them money.
2: Borders used to have the wall that had the bestsellers on it.
0: That's crazy.
2: Fiction and nonfiction.
0: They want you walking all over the place to
2: Barnes
0: see
2: and
0: in
2: Noble?
0: Case you buy, say, yeah, Barnes
2: yeah,
0: and Noble.
2: Because they're a monopoly now and they
0: yeah.
2: don't care.
0: And they don't give a damn and they
2: no.
0: want you walking all over the store
2: right.
0: looking.
2: Good luck finding something in there.
0: I can't
2: too.
0: Find
2: you
0: anything in there.
2: You have to ask somebody. You literally have to ask somebody.
0: And by the way, what's the difference between trying to find the author's name or whether it's detective story or mystery story? I mean, that's a freaking nightmare.
2: Yeah. You know, Barnes and Noble is great. Except you go in there and you just realize you're going to be in there an hour walking around.
0: I hate going in there. I really do. All right, sorry, I got distracted. I'm sorry, boys. I got a head thing going here. I've got like 9 upset things that are happening. But I feel good. I feel happy. The sun's out. It's hot and steamy. And
2: want some drugs?
0: Yeah, yeah, I need a little something. Hey, Flounder, you got anything on the truck back there? Pete may be running a little low. He's got his own pill supply. I don't think he wants me in there.
2: You know, I'm at the point now, I don't know what some of them do, but at certain times of day,
0: really?
2: I'm supposed to take
0: them.
2: You got to
0: take a pill, yeah. Well, I take 2 in the morning and 4 at night. I don't know why.
2: I've lost.
0: And it's, you know, like blood thinner stuff.
2: Really?
0: Like that. Oh. Cholesterol things, stuff like that. Anyway, all right. Kevin Pete and Flounder, here we go. Now, we've got a bunch of like crime things, so bear with us. And if you'd like to join us, please do, and we'll be easily distracted. The latest incident came out today about the Colt Gray case and Colin Gray, the father, in the Appalachian school shooting, the high school shooting, 8 students and a teacher. Used to kill 4 people, and he got 15 years in prison, the father, Colt Gray. The father gave his son, the school shooter, Colt Gray, guns that were used to kill 4 people. The father, Colin Gray, today was sentenced to 15 years in prison. And the story makes it clear he's one of the very few American parents who have actually suffered criminal sentences like this for actions of their children. This is fairly rare. The father was found guilty of second-degree murder for 2 of the deaths and involuntary manslaughter for the deaths of 2 teachers. And his son, Colt, who did it when he was 14, is now 16 and got life in prison without parole. Mm. The father gave the kid a semi-automatic rifle and ammo as a Christmas present. And apparently they say they missed signs of the kid getting deteriorating mental health. Well, you know the whole story of the trial. Colin's ex-wife, it says here, Colt's mother, had asked the father to secure all the weapons in the house. I don't know what her role was, if any, in not helping secure the weapons or whether she wasn't involved in it, apparently, at least legally.
2: Mm-hmm.
0: But again, I don't know. Now the lawyers said that a 15-year sentence for the father is like a death sentence for the 55-year-old father. It'd be like the same sentence as Colt. Well, I don't know. What do you think? I mean, jeez.
2: Why isn't she, well, they claim that she did this, did that, but as we heard yesterday.
0: Yesterday we did a story.
2: She was part of the problem, it seems.
0: Yeah. So she was going to build a tribute to him with pictures and
2: Didn't she lock up the gun?
0: Yeah. A shrine to her son, the murderer.
2: Why is it there's equal rights unless it hurts?
0: Well, she's the ex-wife, and whether she was even in the house.
2: No, okay. If she wasn't there,
0: I don't know. Clearly she's got, you know, we taught the story yesterday about her canoodling with her son over the phone.
2: Talking about a shrine and bringing him photos of his fans.
0: How famous he is. Yeah.
2: Come on.
0: Pretty sick. So anyway, groove. All right. Now, a story that caught my eye. Again, this has become a serious news story and a fun news story and a story to sure talk about this. The WNBA. I'm astounded by this because you would think that they would be able to take advantage of the stardom of their new superstar girl basketball player, and instead they're just getting worse and worse. Here's the latest now. The co-owner of the NBA, WNBA team called the Storm is now suspended after what happened with Sophie Cunningham the other night during a game. The Seattle Storm co-owner named Celeste Keaton has been fined and suspended from going to the next 5 home games. Oh, wow, what a punishment that is. After she called a pair of teenage Sophie Cunningham fans blanking insane. The girls were there to watch Sophie Cunningham of the Indiana Fever. And, of course, the Indiana Fever is Caitlin Clark's team, and she's a new superstar, and Sophie Cunningham is also the new superstar who did the meme thing with the pointing finger. And again, you know, if you're social media awareness, you know all this kind of stuff. Okay, so that's the background. There's a very famous and infamous kind of thing going on here with these women basketball players. And they talk about the bullying and the racism of the black players, the jealous and calling them this, you know, the whole deal behind it. Okay, now, Sophie Cunningham has said, you know, I believe there's a safe space and love for everybody, biological girls, biological boys, trans women, trans men. Everybody's welcome at my table. You can disagree and be kind. Bravo to those girls for standing up for what they believe. Now, what happened was, I gotta get the facts here, because this really, there was a game going on, these two girls. Now, the girls were sitting courtside. They were holding a sign. This is like a once-in-a-lifetime experience for these young girls. They were holding a sign reading, "Thank you, Sophie, for speaking up for girls," trying to put girls in girls' sports and boys in boys' sports. When this co-owner named Keaton, who is a rather unattractive human being in every way, confronted the two girls sitting at the Storm's courtside during the loss to the Fever team, Keaton told the girls, "Jesus loves everyone," when they voiced their support for Sophie's comments opposing transgender women competing in women's sports. The teens told the girl on the podcast, they alleged that this co-owner told them, "I hope Jesus can forgive you for what sin you've done," before calling them farking insane and pointing at her head and adding, "God can save you," left one of the girls in tears. She said, "I've never been yelled at like that." Again, these are two young girls going to the game of their superstar hero while they're trying to watch a basketball game. And the owner comes up with the other team and says, "Hope God can forgive you for the sin you've done. You're farking insane. God can save you." I've had people hate on me on the internet, but it doesn't affect me like that. But this is online. Caught me by surprise. I thought she was going to be nice, and she started screaming at us and cussing at us. They were wearing shirts that said XXXY, which is the gymnast Jennifer Say's company, named after male and female chromosome. You know that deal, too. The girls said they felt unwelcome throughout the game. Again, this happened before the whole game was done or anything. The whole time they said we were on edge. One of them said, "I was like, should we put our sign down? I don't know." The lady sitting right across from us and the two people sitting beside us were turning their backs and trying to sit as far away from us as they could. Let's see. The girls were not forced to put down those signs, but they did anyway. And the woman who was escorting them said she tried to get security to confront the fat load who was calling them names, which happened to be the co-owner. And person who was helping them, the helper said, "Had this been any other fan under any other circumstances who swore at and called some teenage girls farking insane until they cried, they would have been thrown out." One of the girls, she said, broke down in tears after during the game, the alleged exchange. I look over at halftime, and she's sobbing. They were so excited for those seats at courtside. Once-in-a-lifetime opportunity to see some of their favorite players. They stayed up all night making the signs. Yeah. The girl, I mean, this is unbelievable.
2: They used this once-in-a-lifetime opportunity to express themselves in a volatile, you know.
0: Yeah.
2: And I'm sorry, there's, you have free speech, but there's repercussions. Did they think nobody would say anything to them?
0: Well,
2: they had to realize that someone might say something to them.
0: You can't just
2: have one side and the other side. I don't agree with that, what the cow did. I'm just saying that those girls that's a lesson learned, that if you're gonna have a big opinion on a controversial subject, be prepared to catch, you know, flack for it.
0: Well, I think the reaction from the owner attacking them and making them cry is way out of line.
2: But they should have expected when they did that.
0: I don't think they
2: something was going to happen.
0: I don't.
2: How
0: think
2: many
0: they
2: times have you taken a political message to a ball game?
0: Oh, please,
2: this
0: star Sophie Cunningham after the whole meme and everything. This
1: the other thing you got to realize, Kimmy, was in Seattle.
0: Well, I'm
2: just saying, if you're going to sit on the front court
1: and
2: hold
1: up
2: a political sign,
1: you're going
2: to
1: get a little backlash.
2: Be prepared to catch flack.
0: Well,
2: either way,
0: I think this was way overboard, and I think it's and again, I keep coming back to the point that the WNBA should have been making millions of dollars for every one of those freaking women and all their sports and everything else, taking advantage of the incredible love that America showed for Caitlin freaking Clark.
2: That's
0: as
2: right.
0: a new superstar, and then they turned it around to a bunch of crap, and now we're screaming and yelling about freaking women's basketball.
2: Well, what the fat cow said to him was, shouldn't have happened.
0: Outrageous.
2: She gets suspended, should have got more suspended, should have been kicked out.
0: Well.
2: But those girls acting like they were innocent and they didn't expect anyone to say anything, well, lesson learned.
0: Well, I think that was,
2: okay, if I go to the game, I don't want to see a political message next to me, guy holding the sign up with a political message at a ball game.
0: If you're a
2: that's not the place for it.
0: Well, you're a grown man. If you're a teenage girl there to support your fan and all of a sudden you get attacked until you cry.
2: Don't carry a political sign into a ball game.
0: Well, there you go. I think that's the wrong attitude.
2: Oh, so we should all have political signs holding up and blocking everybody's view.
0: We should have blocked more bigger signs, the better.
2: That's hypocrisy. You can't have it just one way. To keep your politics at home at ballgame.
0: That's right. All of you people.
2: Sorry. It's about the libertarian.
0: Yeah,
2: in it,
0: Jesus, Mary and Joseph.
2: we cried.
0: I call drinking.
2: Take a drink.
0: Oh, my God.
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0: I hold everything. It's only me with a Kimber, Pete Davis, Flounder. We got a phone call coming right up. We got Led Zeppelin here, too, for a minute here. Oh, that's a horrible song. I hate that. Oh, God. Like I was saying.
2: How many things are you going to be wrong about today?
1: It's only 340.
0: Apparently a lot. Well, you bastards. 2007, a man admitted bootlegging charges after hearing evidence from Led Zeppelin guitarist Jimmy Page. A guy from Buckingham denied the trademark charges and two copyright infringements being caught at a record fair in Glasgow. They seized his CDs and DVDs and included about $15,000 of counterfeit Led Zeppelin material. Okay, if I was whatever. Hold on, phone calls take priority. Randall! Randall, welcome aboard Yonder Radio, my friend. How's it going? What's up?
13: It's going very well, Cameron. How are you today?
0: Very fine, sir. Very fine. Welcome.
13: Good, good. I just wanted to call in and say that, you know, I love your show. Listen to you guys every day. I listen to the morning show every day. I think all you guys are great.
0: Well, thank you.
13: But I disagree with Pete 100%. You know, I don't think those girls were, there was nothing political about what they were trying to do. They were just supporting women in sports, and they were putting up a sign that promoted, you know, one woman's company. That is not political, and if somebody wants to take that as a political gesture, then I think that's totally insane, because that's not what those little girls were trying to do.
0: Well, I have two daughters, and I'm envisioning my two daughters, and if they had been trying to, you know, support Sophie, the new star of the meme world and stuff like that, and, you know, appreciate what she had said and so forth, and then if they had been bullied, I mean, that's the thing. If it had been another, you know, if they had a fight with another 15-year-old girl or something and arguing about what the da-da-da, that's one thing. But for, you know, for some great big large woman to start screaming at him and make him cry, it's just, you know, that's just wrong. It'd be as, you know, if there's a kid's doing something and I go up and yell at him until they cry as like an older bully, it's just, you know, that's just offensive. It's wrong.
13: Absolutely. It's totally out of line. It's totally wrong. And like I said, there was no political statement there. Those girls weren't trying to make some political statement.
0: Yeah.
13: You know, I get what people...
2: They may not have wanted to, but they did by doing it.
0: Well, yeah, they... Obviously, it was a statement that supported thing, but still, they weren't there looking for trouble. They weren't there expecting to have someone scream
2: but
0: and yell at them.
2: They should have realized someone might say something to them and don't get upset. Now, what she said was totally unacceptable. That's not what we're talking about.
0: And I'll bet they had a chaperone too.
2: Yeah, right.
0: And with her, if someone had come up and said, "Well, you know, I really, you know, I disagree with that entirely, and I think she's wrong, and I think men ought to be able in girls' sports," it probably would have said, "Okay, fine," and they would enjoy the game.
2: Civilized.
0: But to be attacked by an old giant,
2: no one's defending what the lesbian did.
0: That was my biggest complaint.
13: And shame on the people sitting around them.
2: Right.
0: That bothered me too.
2: You got to stand up.
0: They're young kids. I mean, they're kids, you know. Jeez.
13: That's right.
2: Lesson learned.
0: Yeah. Hey, thanks, man. Yes, sir.
13: Love your show.
0: Thanks. You're very kind. Thank you. I really Super fine. Outstanding. Well, thank you.
2: See,
0: well, that's cool. Yeah.
2: As they just said, right, that promo right before, we can agree to disagree on things. We have two different opinions
0: on it.
2: All
0: the time. Yeah.
2: We don't
0: agree. Well, we're the same. We both agree that
2: what she did to them was wrong.
0: Yeah.
2: But when you can't, I don't want someone bringing even if they don't think it's political, it is political in that sense at a ball game because it takes away from why you're there.
0: Yeah. And again, this is so unusual. Yes. I guarantee you the WNBA women involved in that sport have never had a thing like this happen in any way with anybody until Caitlin Clark became a superstar. And all of a sudden now it's all political and it's racist and it's bullying and it's
2: true.
0: But
2: this would have happened. Even Caitlin Clark had never played basketball. This would have come up because this is totally different than what's going on.
0: Because of
2: that.
0: What's going on politically, and the tranny, because the tranny thing.
2: Right.
0: Again, the issue of tranny was not a thing until fairly recently.
2: It wasn't a thing 5 years ago.
0: Yeah,
2: no one cared.
0: Yeah, this is all new. This is
2: do
0: why
2: what you want. It's America. Yeah. You can call yourself what you want. Just don't show up waving your willy around in a school library talking to kids. Because you freaks and perverts never go to the folks' home and do it.
0: You're grooming.
2: You don't go to the homeless shelter and do it.
0: Yeah.
2: You do it to groom children.
0: Yeah.
2: That means it's basically because you're perverts.
0: It's grooming. If you're going to fourth graders and third graders and having tranny shows.
2: Right,
0: hold on. We got an entertainment coming up here in Nashville.
1: Julie.
0: Hi, Julie. How you doing, doll? What's up?
14: I'm great. Thank you. Just a quick comment. If this had been just the opposite, if someone held a liberal sign up, and nobody would have said anything, I don't think.
0: Yeah. Yeah. You know, isn't it a shame? And again, Julie, I know I'm out of touch with everything because I'm just who I am, but I hate seeing this. There's no way that young girls going to see their superstar fan, number one person people, celebrity, should go through this in America. Dividing this country is just wrong in every way. I just hate seeing it. And it's every
14: They're
0: stinking
14: not
0: day.
14: Anything.
0: Yeah.
14: Well, and if she'd had a problem, if the owner or coach or whatever had a problem, she should have told some kind of usher, tell them to take the sign down. She shouldn't have used foul language in front of
0: Well, she attacked them. Yeah, they're kids. She attacked them. Not, pick on somebody your own size, really.
2: Well, if it had been nobody's her own size.
0: Julie, thanks, sweetie. Thank you, babe. I really appreciate it, Julie. Bringing some... it's just it's a shame. All right, now hold on.
2: And now some much needed merriment.
0: Flounder, if you're ready, sir. Plunk your magic twanger. Here we are. And now, another edition of Not the Kimmers, Rainy Day Theater Playhouse, where by golly, we dedicate our lives to bringing a teeny bit of sunshine into the otherwise miserable lives of you, the little people. Today's episode. Well, we kind of got a late start in the old studio today, so we're just going to do some of these twisted jokes, if you will, sir.
2: What do you call an inexpensive circumcision?
1: A ripoff.
0: Go.
1: Ho. Get it? A ripoff.
2: I got it.
0: Yes, we heard you.
1: All right.
0: Your turn, sir.
1: Kimmer, I have good news and bad news.
0: Well, what's the good news, Doc?
1: You only have 24 hours to live.
0: What's the bad news?
1: I should have called you yesterday.
0: Ho! Hey! Ho! Ha!
2: I need a rim shot after everyone.
0: God, my mom died when we just could not remember what the heck her blood type was. As she died, she kept telling us to be positive, just be positive. But it's so hard without her. My God.
1: All right. Did you know I'm sorry and I apologize, me same thing?
2: Not at a funeral.
0: Hi-oh! Ho!
2: And see!
1: That was a great one.
0: Well, we'll be here till 6.
2: We couldn't get in there.
0: We had people in there. Stuart Plummer people were in here.
2: Yeah.
0: By the way, did you see those guys?
2: They were
0: beautiful. Oh, man, it looked like freaking weightlift. It looked like the defensive line for the Falcons.
1: Plum Hero. They were the guys from Plum Hero.
0: Nice Plum guys. Hero. Great nice guys. Guys. We walked in, it's like 12 of them, and they're all like 260.
2: It was like a clown car. Like I opened the door, and it was like 18 people came out. Where'd they all? Because I looked in the window, I saw three people. And I swear 18 people were in here.
0: Yeah. it was pretty cool. Plum Hero. Hero.
1: They're out of Norcross, Georgia.
0: Yeah, there you go. Good folks. And, of course, our tool guy, too, he fixed my door.
1: Chris from the Trusted Toolbox.
0: The Trusted Toolbox fixed my house for me, door. What's the matter?
2: China is sending Iran missile defense systems.
0: Yeah, they heard the rumor. I guess it's true.
2: We'll get to blow them up, too.
0: No, Donald Trump says that's not true. In fact, he's speaking. We'll come back to him shortly here. Hold on.
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20: 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The range on this is 60 feet. 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And that matters to me, and I think it matters to you. 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It's what we do for the people that you do anything for. So go to Byrna, BYRNA.com/Glenn.

0: That was on this day in 2005. A new book marked the 35th anniversary of the death of Jimi Hendrix. It claimed that the guitarist pretended to be gay so he would be kicked out of the army. The book called Room Full of Mirrors by Charles Cross said Army records show that Jimi Hendrix was discharged from the 101st Airborne Division when he was 19 years old in 1962 for what they called homosexual tendencies. Yes, yes. Jimi Hendrix. Kimmer, Feed, and Flounder, how's it going? Our number's 404-741-1230, 741-1230. A couple of birthdays here for you. In fact, if you don't mind, this is the birthday of both my father and the firstborn, my older brother. Both my dad, Gene R. Peterson, and my older brother, Gene R. Peterson II, were born on the same day, July 30th. Different years, obviously. And my mother's name was Jean, J-E-A-N. So when the phone would ring at my house, may I speak to Jean, please? We'd have to say which one, because there were three of them. And my father and brother, the same birth date. Same day, two birthdays. So some celebration.
1: It's such a shame I was out of the room for most of that anecdote. Could you start that one again?
0: No, it's too late.
1: It's such a thrilling ending to it.
0: And now, it was really funny. Gene there.
1: Why did you keep doing it? Keep naming everybody Gene. It was a simple solution.
0: It wasn't my fault. I wasn't there.
1: There's other names.
0: They met that way. In fact, did I tell you my story about, it's a stupid story. Actually, there are two stupid stories about girls named Kim. Anyway, but Jamie Presley's birthday. She's Jill Kendall on Mom and Joy on My Name is Earl. That little hot blonde chick. Jamie Presley is 49. I always thought she'd be a bigger star for some reason. I don't know. I don't know.
1: They tried to. They gave her own movie once and it didn't work.
0: Jamie Presley, 49. And another chick I got a lot of birthday. Lisa Kudrow is 63. Phoebe on Friends. 63 years old, and Jamie Presley. Okay. And a quick little history note here for you. On this day, 1975, ex-Teamster boss Jimmy Hoffa, last seen at a restaurant in Detroit. He said he was going there to meet with two mafia leaders. He was the Teamster's boss from 1957 to 71. Major role in the growth and development of the Teamsters, of course. Eventually became the largest in America, more than 2 million members. Jimmy Hoffa was involved with organized crime with his Teamsters work. And in 1964, Jimmy Hoffa was convicted of jury tampering, attempted bribery, and fraud. He was sentenced to 13 years and went to prison in 1967. 4 years later, he resigned as president of the union as part of a pardon agreement with President Nixon. But then, as I understand it, Jimmy Hoffa kind of wanted to get back in control again, even though that wasn't part of the deal. And they just wanted to silence him, I guess. And now, have they ever said, you know, was he buried under the support of the New Jersey Giants football team? Or
1: no.
0: The turnpike over the thing? They had to chop him up and put him in an incinerator.
1: The last thing, that was the Irishman, wasn't it? With De Niro and Pesci and Pacino as Hoffman.
0: Yeah.
1: They claim in that movie that they incinerated him.
0: Right.
1: They burned the
0: There's
1: body.
0: There's no way that they would have had his body anyway.
1: They wouldn't kept that body. No. They burned it.
0: Yeah.
1: Allegedly.
0: Yeah. Well,
1: I don't know where they got the story from, but it was supposedly somebody who kind of knew or may have known.
0: Yeah, there was some mobster who was dying on his deathbed said he knew where Jimmy Hoffa was buried or something like
1: that. He's not buried. He's scattered.
0: Yeah, he's gone. Yeah. Anyway, Kimmer, Feed, and Flounder, how's it going? 404-741-1230. And another kind of a weird crime thing here. What's the matter?
1: Scattered, smothered, and covered.
0: Right outside the restaurant. By the way, that was a good movie, Hoffa movie.
1: The one with Nicholson? It was decent.
0: Yeah, no, I mean, there were two of them.
1: Oh, you're talking about The Irishman that came out on Netflix.
0: Oh, I didn't see that one. I saw the one with De Niro played...
1: He played a kind of a bit player that was involved in all of this.
0: No,
1: you didn't see it because it was on Netflix.
0: Yeah, no, I didn't
1: see it. The Irishman.
0: Yeah, a different one. I've heard of it, never saw it. Now, the story about Nolan Wells, the black teenager football player who had white friends, and they were all going on the 4th of July trip to a place called Horn Island off of Mississippi with his white buddies, and then they went back to the mainland without him, and they left him talking to a girl, then the girl said she didn't know what happened to him, and then he turned up 2 days later dead in the water. They did it, and this is where attorney Ben Crump comes in. Ben Crump the guy who also got involved in Trayvon Martin and George Floyd, and God knows anytime there's a racial thing, he gets involved. He made the, he hired his own, he's getting money from someplace on a racial explosion of a story. He went to the NAACP to announce his independent autopsy findings, even though the people in charge have said, well, there's no indication yet of foul play, and they're still getting, waiting for stuff, da-da-da-da-da. There's all kinds of different stories, and now some of the friends of the dead kid's friends are ready to sue because they're being charged and they're getting death threats. One guy, Bart Edmondson Jr., a friend, a white kid, the friend of the dead black kid, is getting death threats because this guy, attorney Ben Crump, has been stirring up the haters and the racists and the race baiters in this country so much that the family's now said, wait a minute. In fact, the family of this kid who's being sued is, just being given death threats, is trying to offer a reward to find out exactly what happened. This is a nightmare. And it's all because Ben Crump, the attorney, is trying to stir the races against the white children because it's a black football player, and the black football player's family has done the same thing. And then even Miss what's-her-name, the little children's advocate woman on YouTube, has said, well, if it had been a white kid and surrounded by black friends, they would have arrested all those black kids immediately. I mean, it's just appalling. Absolutely appalling. And you can go back to attorney Ben Crump.
1: Did the second autopsy show anything?
0: No, not yet. No. No, there's no one. He apparently was drunk and drowned. So, anyway, we're going to find out more. Now, we mentioned the WNBA. And we also have some of our favorite comedians. So a flounder, if you will, we'll kind of tie them in together here. What do you think? A little flounder's funny.
2: Dude, nobody in the WNBA! Dude, look at the WNBA!
0: Oopsie-daisy. We'll start from the beginning again.
2: Dude, nobody in the WNBA got COVID! Nobody! They have been playing in front of 300 to 400 people a night for a quarter of a century. Not to mention, it's a male subsidized league. We gave you a f-ing league. Where are all the feminists? That place should be packed with feminists. Faces painted, wearing jerseys, slashing their t-ing. Going f-ing nuts like the guys do in the upper deck with their big beards. Am I on the Jumbotron? Am I doing it? None of you went to the f***ing games. None of you. You all. You failed them. Not me. Not men. Women failed the WNBA.
0: That's Bill Burr.
3: The one and only.
0: The one and only. Holy smokes, it's a beautiful afternoon. Now the Braves are back in town, right?
3: Yes, they are.
0: And they got a hot, steamy one going and should get the game in. Who are they playing? I forgot.
3: The Nationals.
0: Oh, Washington. Now, they still have that left-handed guy? No, he went to Philly now, I think.
3: Yeah, about 5 years ago.
0: Yeah, there you go. All right. 4 hours.
1: Finger on the pulse.
0: Yeah, I can know it all. Now look out.
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5: Border breach overseas. I'm Lisa Brady, Fox News. Spain is preparing to send in the troops after thousands of migrants streamed from Morocco into a tiny Spanish territory, Ceuta, where reception centers were already overwhelmed after a much smaller surge in the past week.
6: Ceuta authorities previously blamed the surge on a Spanish Supreme Court decision that guarantees due process for illegal migrants arriving by sea. The White House has already reacted to this today, writing, quote, President Trump has long warned Europe what would happen if they continue to implement far-left globalist policies, including enabling mass migration. Spain and other countries who have adopted this destructive philosophy should immediately reverse course or risk their own demise.
5: Fox's Nate Foy. Spain's socialist government recently launched a program to provide legal status for 500,000 illegal migrants. Spanish officials just confirming at least 9 people have died trying to cross the border from Morocco. The latest U.S. strikes on Iran last night, not stopping Iran from targeting U.S. forces in the region. Jordan intercepting more missiles today. But the Wall Street Journal reporting the president is considering a plan to hit Iran harder, proposed by the CENTCOM commander.
7: This Go Big approach, which is among a series of options he has developed, would reduce the need for the U.S. to use defensive munitions because Iran would have less capability to attack, he insists. Critics have warned the U.S. is running low on air defensive munitions. U.S. officials, though, most recently U.N. Ambassador Mike Waltz, have countered that the U.S. military has everything it needs to conduct this war effectively.
5: Fox's Jackie Heinrich at the White House. The U.S. economy growing at a slower pace in the second quarter, 1.5%, but the White House points to higher consumer spending. It says current policies will fuel future growth. A separate report shows inflation cooling in June. And on Wall Street, the Dow up 615 points at the bell. 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
0: Hiya, hiya, Kimmer, Pete, and Flounder. What's going on? Beautiful Thursday afternoon, hot and steamy, just like George in the summertime.
11: I don't need you.
0: 25 years ago on this very day, Marilyn Manson sexually assaulted an Ozfest security guard by wrapping his legs around him and rubbing his Markalukas all over the poor guy's face. The charge was later reduced to disorderly conduct.
1: He teabagged him?
12: Yeah, apparently. Yeah.
0: Marilyn Manson.
1: Just call me Lipton.
0: Holy mercy. Now, was he the one who allegedly took advantage of the girl blonde actress?
1: Yes.
0: I forgot her name. I can't remember her name.
1: It's three names.
0: All right, hold on. I'll get it. I'm going to come back
1: to that.
0: It's
1: three names.
0: Oh, wait. All right, hold on.
1: She was in HBO's...
0: Oh, I know. She was in
1: Westworld.
0: Yeah, the Westworld. Sorry, Nat. And she...
13: Evan Rachel Wood.
0: Yes. Oh, he's, yeah, there you go.
1: Yes.
0: In fact, I have a thing with names. In fact, did you hear the morning show today? The morning show. They apparently had a little fun with the Kimmer. Yesterday, we were talking about...
1: That is their show.
0: Yeah. Good point. And for good reason, by the way. Yesterday, we're doing it. I was trying to remember. In fact, now I forgot what I was trying to remember. What the hell? Oh, it was...
1: Making fun of you.
0: The actor who
1: They're
0: was
1: gonna
0: in...
1: They're going to do this!
0: They're doing it again. The actor who was in Django Unchained. And I mentioned his name is Ito or something or other. But I said... And he was the character in the movie that starred... So, and I couldn't remember the name of the star in the movie. The guy played Candy. And I said, it's a guy who always goes for the young girlfriends. And I couldn't remember him. And it was with the girl who did the so-and-so. When I can't remember... My name won't come out. I mean, I know who they are, but the name's not coming out of my head. It's an old thing. It's an old man's disease. I mean, it's just... The name's... will go scramble in a different synapse in my freaking brain. So I could do all the dialogue for you, but the game. Okay. So the morning show played back that comment of me on the radio. And he played it back, and then they had to see if Bryce could guess what the hell I was talking about. So now they're doing another, new contest, trying to figure out what the Kimmer's saying, which I think is fairly amusing.
13: That's a good game.
1: You do that every day.
0: Pretty much. Just did it a minute ago, if I remember.
1: You're trying to remember the game, and you did it.
0: Well, it's like, you know, I just saw the commercial of the, for the,
1: say it.
0: The company that does does your car mechanical stuff. The car mechanic, if your car breaks down, you get an insurance policy and they fix it for free.
12: I don't know.
0: Whatever it is. And it's got that chick with a black, a real pretty kind of masculine, but real hot, cutie little
1: Danica Patrick.
0: See, and I was trying to remember her because she used to date the guy with a quarterback who used to go to those Indian Lodge meetings and stuff.
1: Aaron Rodgers. And
0: there you are. Anyway, so again, but it
1: you know what? This doing a show with you is like doing Mad Libs. You read the sentence and then it's missing a noun. Just say noun, and I'll put a noun in there, or a verb, an adverb.
0: We need an adverb. We need a dangling participle.
1: Seriously. You're a human Mad Lib.
0: We need a split infinitive. It's incredible.
1: A walking Mad Lib.
0: All right. It's only me. I know. They can make fun of me again tomorrow, too. It's fine. It's a great show, and I always enjoy them when they pick on the
1: How about their show?
0: Oh, okay. Well, no, seriously. You ought to try listening.
1: I'm asleep. Seriously.
0: Anyway.
1: I'm at rehab or sleeping.
0: Well, now our birthday list, I think, is kind of a cool as far as I'm concerned. A couple of things. Paul Anka's birthday. Paul Anka is 85 years old.
13: Baby.
0: He wrote My Way for Frank Sinatra. He wrote My Way. Yeah. Paul Anka also wrote The Tonight Show's theme. He wrote She's a Lady. He wrote Puppy Love. He wrote Put Your Head on My Shoulder. He wrote Diana, Lonely Boy.
1: Cashmere.
0: I mean, it's a Paul Anka, 85 years old, and he wrote all that stuff.
1: Stairway to Heaven.
0: And the thing about Diana is about his babysitter.
1: Yeah.
0: When he was a little boy, and he fell in love with her. Anyway, Ken Olin's 72. He was on
1: 30-something.
0: 30-something. Ken Olin's 72. And he's married.
1: Mound.
0: And he's actually married to Patricia Wedding, who was in the show also.
1: The blonde girl.
0: Yeah. Yeah.
1: They both kind of disappeared after that.
0: Yes, they did. Notice? They did, yeah. All right, Kevin, Pete, and Flounder, 404-741-1230, 741-1230. And just a quick recap on the business with this kid, Nolan Wells, a young black teenager, football player, has white friends. They were at a little place off Mississippi having fun on an island, and then the boat was a thing, and they had to go home, and he was left there talking to a girl, and then all of a sudden, because of this freaking so-called civil rights attorney, Ben Crump, he's been stirring the race pot from the very beginning. The family hired him, somebody hired him, to do a second independent autopsy. And he's complaining that it's a racial thing. The family said, you know, well, it would have been different if it had been a different racial thing. It's just a horrible, you're trying to make a George Floyd case out of it. Well, now it's gotten so bad that a young man named Bart Edmondson, his father has hired a lawyer because they're going to go sue the people who are spreading social media death threats against him. See, this is what happens. It's on the news because of social media. All of a sudden now the friends' names are being released, and there's all kinds of phony lies spread about them, and they're getting death threats. And they're getting death threats because this attorney Ben Crump has made it a racial mystery. What really happened to this young black teenager with his white friends when they're alive and he's not? You know, all this kind of crap. And they have a cell phone, and they don't know what happened. Somebody erased some stuff on the cell phone. The boat he was traveling in had a malfunctioning bilge pump. The friends ended up calling off help that was going to be there. They hired a private investigator, and, anyway, the families now said they are going to sue these people who are on social media making death threats. And the other friends are saying, we didn't do anything. I mean, it's unbelievable. They're kids. Here we go. Now, and here's what's going on in Seattle. The mayor of Seattle, this witch of Seattle, has now fired the police chief, which is interesting. Sean Barnes is the police chief. He was the city socialist mayor, Katie Wilson, the witch, had to fire him after the city went nuts over their recent mass shooting of young people. You remember that was, they had like a food event or what the hell was a food tasting thing or a big, they do it every year, a food festival held in Seattle. And the police chief happened to be out of town when three people were killed in that mass shooting. And the police chief used to work in Madison, Wisconsin. He was a police chief in Madison, Wisconsin. You're going to hear that city here in another couple of minutes, too. Under heavy criticism, he wasn't even town when the shooting happened. He was at a black law enforcement conference in Chicago. He's been in Chicago in February, in March, in June, and in July because his wife lives there. And so he's gone all the time. He goes to Chicago to be with his wife and family. The number of people involved, teenagers, 15-year-old, 19-year-old, looking for another kid, 14 or 15. And by the way, this police chief is a guy who yesterday, or day before yesterday, started calling the gangs of Seattle, small groups of young people. Small groups of young people. The police chief, who's now apparently been fired. And obviously for good reason. Now, I mentioned Madison, Wisconsin. Well, guess what? In Madison, Wisconsin, Black Lives Matter and Antifa protesters have now blockaded two trendy blocks in downtown Madison, Wisconsin, a week after an armed serial felon named Corey Ruiz was shot and killed by police. Gee, why was he shot and killed by police? Oh, I don't know. Maybe because he stabbed a police officer and got shot for it? Golly. This is in Madison, Wisconsin. So this felon named Corey Ruiz got killed by the police after trying to kill the police. Madison, Wisconsin is home as the state capital of Wisconsin, and it is home to the University of Wisconsin, where my daughter Sarah went for her undergraduate degree. And talk about a woke place to go to school or to live. The city of, okay, so our protesters for Black Lives Matter and Antifa are complaining and protesting that the police killed a guy who tried to kill the police. So they've now erected barricades, and they're calling it a Capitol Hill Autonomous Zone, or CHAZ, C-H-A-Z. And that's a takeoff after the protesters calling it the Corey Ruiz Autonomous Zone, or CRAZ, nod to the Seattle CHAZ, Capitol Hill Occupied Protest, CHOP. I mean,
1: wade into them with truncheons.
0: Yeah. Well, neighbors have had enough. They say, now, wait a minute. We're trapped by this expanding protest zone. Again, and here's what's even worse. The city of Madison is helping them. The protesters keep the streets blocked. The city of Madison is giving them portable toilets and other resources so they can be safe and sound and take care of business for the Black Lives Matter erecting in the middle of the intersection of a community garden.
1: This is a French Revolution where they raised barricades and took over the city.
0: It's barricades. Remember the Summer of Love? This is another so-called.
1: This is so easily dealt with.
0: Yeah, right. Well, here we go. The street includes businesses like a beauty bar, a beauty salon, a bar, a jewelry shop, small shops like that. Now, in Seattle for the Summer of Love in 2020, it took a long time, but finally the police, you know, got rid of the encampment. Yeah. But the encampment was cleared in Seattle, but only after there was a fourth shooting. Again, this is in 2020, the Summer of Love. There had four shootings, and finally the Seattle police said, well, we got to take this down. A 16-year-old was killed, and a 14-year-old was pretty much killed, and that's when police said, well, we got to take it down. In Madison, they're falling all over themselves. They set up portable toilets. They're holding sit-ins. They're giving them lawn chairs. The city's bringing in salt trucks to replace the barriers that the protesters threw together from stolen trash cans and wooden pallets and nails. So instead of having that, they're giving them salt trucks to use as barricades. The mayor says, I don't think the city, this is in Madison, again, this is another socialist mayor, I don't think the city wants to see a permanent takeover of the intersection, but we also don't want to see a violent clearing of it either. Holy crap.
1: In other words, they'll do nothing.
0: By the way, for the record, this guy Ruiz was caught on camera trying to kill the police officer. And by the way, he's not black, he's Hispanic. Even though the court record called him African-American, he's not. He's Hispanic. He just got out of prison, knifed a cop right before he was shot. He's had 25 criminal cases against him, including violent encounters with police. And he's now the new hero for Black Lives Matter and Antifa taking over the downtown city of Madison, Wisconsin, the capital of the state of Minnesota.
1: That sounds like a them problem.
0: Is this unbelievable?
1: I don't go to Madison, Wisconsin ever.
0: Over a guy who stabbed a cop.
1: Yeah.
0: How can they get people to say, hey, that's a great idea. This guy stabbed a cop, so let's go protest against the...
1: Anarchists. They want to destroy society so they can replace it with what they want.
0: You know,
1: socialism.
0: Again,
1: communism.
0: This is not a conspiracy theory. This is happening in America.
1: They want it destroyed. That's from Saul Alinsky's book. It's right there.
0: They told us they're going to do it, and they're doing it. And the city's helping.
1: Just letting them get away with it.
0: All right, here we go. Quarter after already. Kimberfine Flounder, how's it going? 404-741-1230 on 106.3. A beautiful, hot, steamy day. We got games. We got tweets. We got Flounder's funnies. We got an AI. Let's do it. You want to do an AI thing?
1: Sure.
0: Let's do an AI thing coming up here. We got all kinds of stuff here. Look out. Don't go away.
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12: Now, I rambled far too long with yesterday's commentary, so today, short and sweet, subject Anthony Fauci. Never liked him, always distrusted him, a narcissist. You think Trump is a narcissist. Fauci takes home the gold medal. I'm sure you've seen much of his testimony before

0: claim that somebody leaked 1,000-plus pages of the Fauci diary to Rand Paul. You call it as you see it, but I came away from that hearing today absolutely believing that the COVID virus was born in that Wuhan viral lab in China, born of experiments conducted by Dr. Fauci. I think, well, at least for me, that his credibility is now completely shot. When you show contempt for a Senate committee by not answering one single question and taking the fifth when they ask you what color your tie is, you are no longer worthy of respect or belief. The way this plays out is going to be interesting. Neil Bortz, Extra 106.3.
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4: 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Kind of a Jerry Lee Lewis sound, huh? Well, guess what? On this day in 2003...
8: You women have heard of jalopies, you've heard the noise they make, but let me introduce my new Rocket 88.
4: In 2003, Sam Phillips died, the founder of Sun Records and Studio. Sam Phillips passed away from respiratory failure in Memphis on this day in 2003. But in the 1940s, Sam Phillips worked as a disc jockey for Muscle Shoals, Alabama radio station WLAY. Sam Phillips recorded what's considered to be the first ever rock and roll record. It was Rocket 88 by Jackie Brenton.

0: You know he's playing piano?
1: Jackie Brenson and his Delta Cats in 1951.
0: Do you know who's playing piano?
1: Who's playing piano?
0: Ike Turner.
1: No kidding. Well, here we go. He discovered this guy, Sam Phillips, discovered Elvis Presley, worked with Carl Perkins, Johnny Cash, Roy Orbison, Ike Turner, B.B. King, and Jerry Lee Lewis. Yeah. Sam Phillips, founder of Sun Records, first rock and roll record.
0: Promotional hit for the Oldsmobile Rocket 88 with the powerful V8 engine. They long time. But Ike was the band leader and pianist. And it's the first time they used a damaged amplifier to create the first guitar distortion.
1: No kidding. Wow. And again, the Delta 88, those big freaking cars, man.
0: I had an Oldsmobile Delta 88. That was my first car.
1: Yeah. And again, I still think it would be a kick to have 16-year-old kids taking a driver's lesson in a 1971.
0: I did mine in a 67 Delta 88.
1: Yeah. Well, you couldn't drive one of those into the battery. You could not park one of those cars in a parking garage anymore.
0: It was long. But it was made of steel,
1: or
0: man.
1: Like one of those old Cadillacs that were giant with a fin.
0: Eldorados.
1: Oh, man. Anyway. Kimber, Pete, and Flounder, how's it going? Our birthday list includes Hilary Swank. Hilary Swank is 52 today. Hilary Swank won Best Actress Oscars for Million Dollar Baby and for Boys Don't Cry. You may also remember Hilary Swank, 52 today, as Mr. Miyagi's student, Julie Pierce, in The Next Karate Kid. And it says here she survived in that movie, thus she did not get an Oscar for that one. Oh, sorry. Anyway, see the yellow ones there. She, you know, didn't. Anyway. In fact, I remember that Clint Eastwood did at the end of the boxing.
2: Sad.
1: That was horrible. Yeah.
2: Sad,
1: yeah, I wish I hadn't seen that. Let's see. That was pretty. How about, I remember we were talking about this not long ago. And on this day in 1982, the movie Night Shift opened, starring Henry Post Fonz Winkler and Michael pre-Batman Keaton as two guys who turn the city morgue into a brothel with the help of Shelley pre-Diane Chambers Long. And I thought that was a great movie.
0: Launched Michael's career.
1: Yeah. Yeah. And Michael, by the way, Michael Keaton, again, who'd have thought he'd be Batman?
0: Yeah, we all laughed when it happened, but he did it.
1: And didn't he do that with the stay-at-home dad thing or
0: Mr. Mom?
1: Mr. Mom was in him too. He's pretty good. I mean,
0: price check on the Kotex.
1: that'll teach you. Kimber, Pete, and Flounder. Should we do a little thing here? Let's
0: what
1: do
0: is
1: a little. I don't know if we need a sound or anything, but.
0: We do have a sounder,
1: we
0: though.
1: We do
0: for
1: have
0: it.
1: A sound. Well, we didn't tell Flounder, though. Pete Davis, a little AI update of some kind. What do you
0: got? It has happened.
1: Uh-oh. What happened?
0: OpenAI CEO Sam Altman claims artificial intelligence has reached singularity.
1: Now, when I hear that word, that means it's all one thing.
0: It's smarter than us, and it's talking to itself. Yeah, he says his technology carried out an autonomous cyber attack for the first time ever. Technological singularity occurs when AI surpasses human intelligence by a significant margin, begins to develop its own code and intelligence more quickly and effectively than any human can, and becomes unpredictable and uncontrollable. Altman made the remarks a few days after OpenAI disclosed what it called an unprecedented autonomous AI cyber attack, Hugging Face, another tech company, the target of a self-directed hack by the AI models during testing of their capabilities. So it just did it when they said do something, and it just did it.
1: Didn't we just have a story about them finding out that a system designed to stop leaks actually made up its own new way to get the leak?
0: In other words, Skynet is well on its way to building its own Terminators. 3 years ago, Microsoft co-founder Bill Gates warned there's the possibility that AIs will run out of control. Could a machine decide that humans are a threat, conclude that its interests are different from ours, or simply stop caring about us? Possibly, Gates says. In 2021, Mo Gaudat, the former CBO at Google's research and development division, warned that AI researchers are creating God. In 2022, researchers at Google and Oxford University said that AI will likely eliminate humanity. In that same year, a third of AI scientists said they believe artificial intelligence could cause a nuclear-level catastrophe.
1: Well,
0: these are the experts who have built it saying, watch out.
1: All right. Now, again, just for the record, for simple-minded people like me, the very beginning about this communicating with themselves business or the
0: singularity.
1: Yeah, yeah. I don't know what that means.
0: It becomes sentient.
1: Well, if it becomes
0: sentient. It thinks like us. It's like us.
1: Yeah, but that part better. About them making up their own languages and stuff, I mean,
0: so they can talk to each other and we don't know what they're saying to each other.
1: Well, that's what I'm saying, but that's not good.
0: No, it's not good.
1: Well, then why did we stop it?
0: The guy who helped invent it said, I said this the other day, he says, pull the plug when they start doing that.
1: Well, then pull the plug. Why am I yelling?
0: Well, the problem is,
1: I mean, seriously.
0: Elon warned about this about 6 years ago. He says they need to get together and decide what you want to do.
1: Instead of a competition.
0: Nobody did.
1: Yeah.
0: It's a competition and nobody's watching what anybody else is doing. They're just trying to outdo each other. And it's going to get to the point till someone makes a huge mistake and it does something terribly wrong. That's when they'll crack down on it.
1: Well, you know, what worries people like me is that in any machine that's like computer type machine that's built, there's always the fear that whoever built it or designed it has some kind of a trap door or a different exit or, you know what I mean? It's something.
0: Yeah, so back door.
1: If the AI people can talk, machines can talk to themselves, how are we going to know that they haven't made their own trap door?
0: Did you see iRobot, the movie?
1: Yeah.
0: I like that movie.
1: The black
0: Will
1: guy.
0: Smith.
1: Will Smith, yeah.
0: I thought it was a good movie and opened up a lot of questions. Read the book. The book, iRobot, is either a short story or a book by Isaac Asimov, which he wrote in the 1950s.
1: Yeah, right. He goes way back.
0: In the 50s, yeah. He warned about this.
1: He was one of the
0: this.
1: Original science writers, scientific
0: But it's
1: writers,
0: a good book, and it's
1: writers.
0: A good movie.
1: But, I mean, how are we, I can't believe this. Why is it not, everybody should be talking about this.
0: Yeah, and it's basically about how a human makes a robot that finally becomes sentient. And what happens after that?
1: Well, clearly,
0: it's going to make more because it'll, but like us, it will get lonely. It will make more of its own kind.
1: Well, yeah, okay. The business about their own secret communication. How are we supposed to put a cap on that?
0: Yeah, if we have a bill, like Elon says, there's going to be 1 billion or 5 billion of these things working for us.
1: Yeah.
0: What if they decide to talk to each other and decide they're going to control things and we're going to work for them?
1: Well, again, you know, the theory is, for example, if they were to get together and say, oh, by the way, we need to cure cancer. Hey, I got an idea. Let's eliminate all the humans.
0: So
1: there's no cancer, yeah.
0: Because they don't get cancer, or they quit caring about us. Why should we care if they get cancer? They're the past. We're the future.
1: Has anyone ever talked about or tried to develop? I'm late for a break here. We're going to come a second. We'll talk more about this in a minute. Has anyone tried to develop a program that would automatically give them some kind of a conscience or an emotion that would have second thoughts or, you know what I mean?
0: I don't know whether they have emotions or not.
1: I mean,
0: we know how, where our emotions come from?
1: Well, okay. Well, now, and again, I thought it would give me 12 seconds here. We'll come back and talk about it. For example, a human being's goal is to live. I mean, the only thing we want, we copulate to continue, promulgate, I would call it. That's kind of dirty. We have babies to continue the human race. The only thing you and I and Flounder and everybody else are concerned about right now is living another day. We want to eat and drink and sleep and be able to live another day to continue living. And when we die, we know that our children are going to continue the human race. What's the goal of the AI machines?
0: To serve us.
1: Who says until
0: they don't?
1: Well, but again, what if their goal is a whole different set of circumstances?
0: Well, don't give them emotions. Don't give them dreams and goals. Just give them duties.
1: How about we make them, you know, we can't just make them all gay, right? So they just say, take care of everything.
0: The question is, the more smarter they get, though, smarter they get, will they become sentient on their own? Will one of them help the other ones, like we saw the one leading the other ones
1: years ago?
0: Yeah, escaped.
1: Yeah.
0: What if one decides, I'm going to help my other robots? All of a sudden, it's got feelings for the other robots.
1: Well, I don't know. I don't like it. I don't like it. Seriously.
2: Oh, sir, I don't like it.
0: Where are the sex dolls?
1: Yeah, where's my robot? Where's my Chandley Painter robot?
0: At this point, the heck with a flying car. Just give me a
1: Linda
0: Carter look-alike robot.
1: I want my robot girlfriend, damn it. I'm running out of time. Hang on. Camera feet and flounder. God.
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1: All right, now I thought we were done with this whistling and counting
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1: stuff.
2: Welcome to the Kemmer Show halftime update.
1: I got distracted. I got a lot of things
2: Pete
1: going
2: on. Scoreboard.
1: I had
2: stories
1: to leave the house for an hour.
2: Stories actually covered.
1: Stuff done for things I've pop up and interfered with. Everything.
0: To your credit, two stories broke after we got here.
1: Well, yeah, a couple of them.
0: But you sent eight flounder this morning.
1: I had a thing to do.
0: So you did those two breaking stories, and you did three of the eight that you sent.
1: Well, I got to get better at that thing, that's for sure. Kemmer, Pete, and Flounder, 106.3, and our number
0: You haven't talked about Megan Maroney.
1: Well, in fact, it's a sad story for me, for some reason, even though I've never actually...
0: Everybody's been heartbroken.
1: I know.
0: But you still gotta go to work.
1: I know. Well, we'll get to it. But again, I feel, it touches me. The story touches me.
0: It's sad.
1: And it is sad, and I think it started with all this crap about swiping left and right.
9: You think she should have canceled concerts?
1: Now I got to do it next. Jesus.
0: Yes, you do.
1: Well, now I got the thing up coming up next.
9: We just figured out the recipe,
1: Pete. Now, you don't mind if I do my birthdays here, do you? Gosh.
0: would it matter if we did mind?
1: No, it wouldn't matter. Just for that, I'm going to do two of them. Terry Crews' birthday. Terry Crews is 58. Terry Crews, what, do you have that on your thing?
0: Yeah, because he's a sports guy. It says linebacker.
1: Well, all right.
0: No, go ahead.
1: No.
0: Well,
1: I've got three sports
0: birthdays.
1: You got
0: all the awards. You know what you're doing.
1: I've got three sports birthdays for you
0: already.
1: All right,
0: go. Do them.
1: Well, Terry Crews, and he, the Me Too silence breaker, it says here, better known as Hail Caesar in the Expendable movies, and, of course, the star of those old Spice TV commercials. And Terry Crews, 58 years old, used to play in the NFL.
0: Brooklyn Nine-Nine.
1: Also.
0: And he played, who did he play for?
1: I don't remember.
0: Redskins.
1: Ah, there you go. Anyway, but again, I didn't mention that on the history things. I knew that myself, but I didn't know that was going to be a sports thing. Well, anyway, so Terry Crews, 58 years old today. And, hell no, what have I done?
0: What was the other one?
1: I don't want to get there. I'll do them for you after sports. If you don't do them, then I'll do them after sports.
0: All right.
1: When I get sports birthdays, I don't do them before you do your sports.
0: Except that
1: them.
0: One you did.
1: Well, that's not a sports birthday. The man's an actor.
0: Sorry.
1: And now, I did mention Sam Phillips a minute ago, who's founded All Those Stars, made the first rock and roll record at his studio. Well, it was on this day in 1954, the future king of rock and roll, Elvis Presley, gives his first professional performance. It was at a country and western jamboree. He opened for headliner Slim Whitman at Overton Park Shell. I should have asked Flounder to get some Slim Whitman yodeling. I could do a little. I used to do a little yodeling. Anyway, Elvis Presley. His first professional performance in 1954. And on the advertisement for the performance, they spelled his name Ellis Presley instead of Elvis.
0: No.
1: No one had ever heard of the name Elvis. All right, now, there is a country singer star named Megan Maroney. She's 28 years old, and she's from Georgia. And we'll get to that more in a moment. She's been linked to superstars like Morgan Wallen, also this guy Riley Green recently. She's 28 years old, country superstar, beautiful young woman, kind of looks like a model. And she, and now there are two stories on her. The other day, this is story number one. The other day, Megan Maroney, the country star, said, at this point, no man, I got a dog. It's really nice that this is one of the first tours I've ever been on. I'm not dating anybody, so I literally have no distractions. It sounds really silly, but there have been a lot of big moments and fun times that have been ruined by a guy for me. It's nice just to have a clear head. I'm leaning on what I like and what I don't like and my goals. This is something in there, but there's something nice about having a crush that's exciting. And when my tour wraps up in October, when I'm back from Europe, maybe I'll be on the prowl again. But she said cuffing season for her might be calling her name, but she's peaceful right now with life. Life is peaceful. I got a dog in February. That's what I needed all along. No man, a dog.
0: You know who she looks like?
1: Who?
0: She looks a little bit in that one. This one right here, she looks like Sydney Sweeney.
1: Oh, she's very much like Sydney Sweeney in that one.
0: There, in that one. But this one right here, she looks like Kelly Kroll.
1: Yeah, she does.
0: Don't you think?
1: She had,
0: She looks
1: long,
0: like
1: curly
0: who
1: Barbie
0: works
1: doll
0: at 680 here.
1: Yeah. She's a beautiful girl. She's on the song 6 months later, Who Hurt You?
0: Cowboy, they say emo cowgirl style is her style. Emo
1: is that what
0: cowgirl.
1: They're calling it? Yeah, I believe that. She performed Stupid. So that was Megan Maroney saying that she's had it with men because they ruin her and they break her heart and she just can't go on a tour and be thinking about guys. So she's got a dog and screw the men. That was a couple of days ago. Well, guess what? Megan Maroney in Denver at a concert. 28-year-old Georgia girl performed Stupid, Medicine, and Bless Your Heart during her gig at the Ball Arena in Denver. And then she got very emotional, started crying, apologized to the crowd, and left the stage. She said, I'm obviously sick. I thought I did everything to make myself better. And two songs in, I just can't do the show tonight. I'm sorry. I'll give you what you deserve. I'm so sorry to cancel the show. I'm literally bawling my eyes out right now in my dressing room, and it hurts me so much to disappoint you all. And this was a week, a few days after she sparked dating speculation with a guy. What's USMNT? United States Men's National
0: Team.
1: Team.
0: Soccer.
1: Christian Pulisic.
0: Oh, that guy.
1: Maroney sparked dating speculation when she showed up with the quitter, Christian Pulisic, 27. They were spotted together at Dirk Bentley's Whiskey Row in Nashville. And then all of a sudden, that something going on, and that's not working. And finally, she cracked because she's heartbroken. And she said she couldn't go on. And now she's going to take a break, and somehow she's going to try to do it like in a week or so. But she can't get over her being heartbroken after she said, I don't need a guy while I'm doing my tour. And then because she doesn't have a guy, she can't do her tour. I mean, this is unbelievable. She went to University of Georgia, then moved to Nashville full time. She came through with a breakthrough hit called Tennessee Orange, about a country radio staple. She tells love stories in her music and so forth.
0: Oh, country music about love stories?
1: Hard to believe.
0: No one's ever done.
1: Anyway, in the point, I felt bad for her because, you know, she's so upset about her love life. And she's also 28 years old.
0: She's 28.
1: And all she does for a living is go around the country and the world, you know, doing concerts by herself.
0: But Flounder still brought this point up too. The show must go on. Jeez. If you've sold tickets and you've showed up do it,
1: absolutely,
0: you can't stop. Like everyone's been heartbroken.
1: Yeah.
0: You still got to show up and do your job.
1: Yeah, that's right.
0: It sucks.
1: That's right.
0: And you're not all there.
1: Yeah.
0: But you got to do your job.
1: I just felt bad for her, you know. And again, I think it's a whole. I'm kind of glad that women, of course she doesn't represent all women by a long shot as a superstar, but I'm glad that at least she realizes that there's an emotion which is real as opposed to, and again, I think it all started with a stupid swipe right and social media stuff.
0: I doubt how she's meeting men is swiping
1: right. But I'm saying the whole issue with women and their relationships with men for a generation now has been, you know, it isn't that, you know, you see a girl in school and you write her note, she writes you, and you talk together, and then you get to know each other, and then you're on a date, and something like that. Now it's all it's a digital dating.
0: Yeah, you don't even have to work at the bar anymore and talk her into talking to you or going out with you or something like that. You just swipe right now.
1: I know.
0: You show up at the date.
1: Everything changed. Yeah.
0: So is that better or worse? For hookup, it's better. For dating, it's worse.
1: I don't have a comment. I've been so far out of the dating pool.
0: They have swipe right for your age.
1: Yeah, right.
0: It's called silver.
1: Yeah, we tried that. Remember that, Flounder? first couple of days, if you put me on that dating swipe right thing, nobody swiped.
0: Nobody swiped?
1: Nobody swiped.
9: Real quick, we got Gordon on the horn.
1: Hey, Gordon, you're on the radio, man. What's going on? Yes, sir.
10: You remember me complaining? Complaining about the Rainy House playoffs?
1: Yes, I did. Yes. Yeah, okay. All right, so Gordon, so tell us about our latest performance here today.
10: Well, I was going to charge you with cranial battery. You know the difference between assault and battery. But battery is when you had the intent, and assault is when you actually do something. But I was going to charge you with the assault. But after hearing all the stories, I don't know if I should put on my riot gear to go after the kids in Wisconsin. I think they were blocked in the streets.
1: Can you believe
10: it? Get a wrench and go with and start taking down these robots.
1: In fact, let me ask you. You sound like an intelligent guy. What do you make of the whole AI thing and the fact that even the guys who invented it are saying we don't know what they're going to do, and they may have a whole secret language, and we don't know what the hell they're talking about. I mean, that freaks me out.
10: I may not be as paranoid because somebody's going to have to work on that equipment. Somebody's going to have to go actually put a wrench to that equipment and put it together or maintain it. I don't think they're ever going to have a robot that's going to fix fix all the problems with them.
0: They already have them.
1: I don't know. We got robots who can do surgery.
0: That's what they're going to do on Mars. The robots are going to build the stuff before we get there.
1: I don't know.
10: It may not be the conundrum you're
1: hope not. Well, again, I agree with you. It seems to me that obviously someone's going to have to put the stuff into a box or wire it up there. It's going to have to plug something into something,
0: Do humans put things in boxes now?
1: Oh, God, I don't know. Now you got me worried about it.
10: Can I say one last thing about you know, we have the tag readers on our vehicles.
1: Yes.
10: And we go through all kinds of training to make sure we ethically, correctly use them and not go after women or whatever crazy stuff.
1: Right.
10: So we're supposed to do it correctly. So we're given this tool to go after people that are violating the law, not go after them, but
1: flock.
10: So somebody's going to have to use this equipment that's coming up to make things better for humanity. So let's hope that somebody's going to figure it out where AI won't take us over.
1: Yeah, I absolutely agree. And that's what worries me, though, is that they'll find their own way to do it. Yeah, it won't be me.
10: God bless all y'all.
1: Yeah, there you go.
0: Thanks, Gordon.
1: Gordon, thanks, man. Really appreciate it. Kevin Pete and Flounder, hot, steamy Thursday afternoon. Braves are back in town. All is well. We still have a game. We have we got to do tweets. We got a million things here. In fact, this market betting business.
0: Yeah, prediction market.
1: Prediction stuff. All right, it's all coming up here. Look out. Here we go. 106.3. Look out.
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1: Yikes. Here we go. I like Steve Winwood. I got a couple of his songs in my magic music stick.
0: He always speaks highly of you.
1: That's what I heard. Kevin Payton Flounder, 106.3. Here we go. Yeah. 1988, Steve Winwood started 4 weeks at number one with Roll With It. Number one in America, number 53 in Britain. Later, 1988, later on, Motown songwriters Howlin' Dozier Howlin' were credited with co-writing the song due to its resemblance to the Junior Walker hit, I'm a Roadrunner.
0: Yeah, the similar.
1: Yeah. And so they gave him a credit. Well, it's fair.
0: They could do that to almost every song, though.
1: That's true. Okay. Yeah, you could. You really could. Let's see. Birthdays. How about, I always had a crush on this actress, Christine Taylor. I always thought she was an absolute doll. Christine Taylor's 55. She was Sally Sitwell on Arrested Development. She was in Zoolander, Dodgeball, with her now ex-husband, Ben Stiller.
0: They're back together, I think.
1: Oh, are they really?
0: I think they were at Wimbledon together.
1: Oh, good for them. That's nice to know. Before that, she was Marsha in the Brady Bunch movies, not the TV show. Christine Taylor, 55.
0: Yeah, she's good looking.
1: She just seemed like a real
0: Dodgeball. She's excellent.
1: Yeah, she was in Zoolander and Zoolander 2, Dodgeball. and Arrested Development and Brady Bunch movies. So anyway, Christine. Also, Delta Burke's birthday. Designing women. Delta Burke is 70. Isn't she from around here?
0: Yeah, no, she's from Mississippi, and she married Gerald
1: Rubin
0: from Simon
1: Rubin,
0: and Simon.
1: Played the Marine, didn't he?
0: Yeah, he played in Sergeant Dad or something like that. Yeah. Simon and Simon. Yeah. He was in a lot of things. He's a really good actor. Yeah, she's from Mississippi.
1: Yeah, okay. Let's see. How about a little? Oh, this I got some bad. Sorry,
0: she did Designing Women, based in Atlanta. That show was based in Atlanta.
1: Yeah, there we go. Yeah. That's what it was. I knew she was headed in Atlanta. 1945. Sorry, Tug. This is the worst day in Navy history, apparently. Still, 1945. The USS Indianapolis was sunk by a Japanese torpedo. The survivors were stranded for 3.5 days in shark-infested waters. There was a crew of about 1,200 sailors. 300 of them lived. The greatest single loss of life at sea from a single ship in the history of the American Navy. In the 75 movie Jaws, Quint's Indianapolis speech was based on those events. Mm-hmm. The ship was struck by a torpedo and sank 12 minutes later. 300 men went down with the ship. The rest were stranded with little food or water. When the Indianapolis did not arrive in port the following day as scheduled, nobody followed up to find out why it was missing, leaving the crew stranded on the ocean for another 3 days until, by accident, another ship on a routine mission spotted the survivors in the water. During that time, many of them were eaten by sharks or succumbed to the elements. The first to arrive on the scene was an amphibious patrol plane. Even they had standing orders not to land in open ocean. The plane's crew took a vote and decided to disobey their orders and land the damn thing in the 12-foot swells. Mm. The plane filled. Can you imagine?
0: That's huge, suicide swells.
1: It's unlivable. They landed in 12-foot seas, the plane filled to capacity, and additional men tied to the wings with parachute cords. The plane was unable to take off, and they had to wait until a rescue ship could arrive for them. The Indianapolis had just completed a top-secret mission to deliver the parts of the little boy atomic bomb that would be dropped on Hiroshima a week later. Hmm. And, 800 of them died.
0: That's an amazing story that he does, that part of that movie.
1: Yeah.
0: He gives that.
1: Yeah, sweet. Robert Shaw, what a great actor. I mean, that was pretty cool. Kevin P. and Flounder, how's it going? 454. Flounder, I forgot to ask you about our Flounder Funny. We hit the flounder when you
9: get
1: there. Okay, there you go. Now.
9: We got Martin real quick.
1: Oh, yeah, Martin, hey, you're on the radio, man. How you doing? Martin, what's up?
13: Great, Cam. Every day is like a Saturday.
1: There you go.
13: But this may be late news here about the Fauci. Everybody wants Fauci to testify, what have you.
1: Yeah.
13: Under the federal guise, he's got serious protections.
1: Yeah.
13: Can it be blown through? Maybe. But I guarantee you can do it on the state level. And the state of Florida is working aggressively on it.
1: Yeah, I guarantee it. Ron DeSantis.
13: I think the approach should be a criminal charge, seize his passport, ground him where he can't fly, and then do a civil suit and attach all of his assets so that he cannot liquidate and or transfer them. Basically, following on the premise of what I said a while back, I would love to see the Fauci living without clothes under a bridge.
1: Yeah. He's really a disgraceful individual.
13: He's such a narcissist. The greatest punishment, jail, I don't think that would be good. I think where he, people would probably start stoning him something. The amount of problems that he caused so many families. But, I would just love to see him broken under a bridge. I would love that. That would be perfect.
1: Well, it's amazing to me that anybody would be supporting him, even if they were to say, gee, we just didn't know at the time this information was going to be wrong, so we feel bad about it. But still, it doesn't matter what the facts are. They still laud him as some kind of freaking god. In fact, who's that guy on, What's that stupid show? TMZ. Harvey Levin. Harvey Levin on TMZ. Now, I don't watch it. I know of TMZ. I don't really watch it. But Harvey Levin on TMZ, which I thought was a real macho show that does all a lot of macho stuff. He says it's heartbreaking what those Republicans did to Dr. Fauci. It's just heartbreaking for the poor man to be treated like that. Oh, my God. The way they treated us. I couldn't even see my grandchildren without getting the shot. You know, that they did a lot more than that to families. Yeah, everybody suffered because of that. We lost jobs because of that. I lost my nest egg because of having to pay money back when I was working and then couldn't get a job and it all went away. I mean, everything disappeared. Real estate holdings, all that stuff. I'm sorry. Yes.
13: Well, Walmart and Target were open. You could have gotten a job.
1: Not even them. They didn't mind. By then it was too late. Who wants to hire me? You know, I'm 80.
13: Well, you have a strong, strong point there.
1: But. Yeah, I know. Martin, always a pleasure, man. And I'm glad you called, as always. And you freaking Dr. Fauci. And by the way, he flipped the bird to people who were, noticed him with his wife out doing his steps yesterday after the hearing.
0: Yeah.
1: He was on camera.
0: He's got a gut, too.
1: Yeah, yeah. Well, he's 85 years old or something, but still, you know, he's just
0: not enough bad things can happen to
1: him. I know,
0: him.
1: it's astounding. I mean, it's really what he did to this country, to the world.
0: And we described, the left doesn't believe in God anymore, so they worship humans. True. They're Lenins, they're Stalins, they're Castros, the Faucis, they worship humans. That's scary.
1: I don't know how you could laud him as a hero. I mean, you know, the bobblehead dolls. By the way, those are going to be worth some money one day. Those Fauci bobblehead dolls that were out a couple years ago.
0: Let's just line them up and shoot the bobblehead dolls.
1: I know, unfortunately,
0: Target practice.
1: Freaking disgrace. Flounder, a little flounder's funny here. You got to shout it.
14: I ain't saying all black people don't swim. I'm just saying all black people I know don't swim. I know, some of y'all are like, that's a broad statement. Okay, cool. What's your name? Right here is the sister right front. What's your name? Ariel. Okay. Ariel, have we ever met before?
15: No.
14: Okay, cool. Ariel, you swim?
15: No.
14: What do you know? I ain't saying all black people don't swim. I'm just saying all black people I know and Ariel don't swim. Seem like a broad statement? I don't think so. That's why you never hear about black women giving water birth.
1: Water birth?
14: First of all, it would take too long, right? She's like, is my hair going to get wet? I'm not going to be just... No, think about it. The baby will be like, what? No, not right now. Not right now. No. You need to get that right out there. You think I want to come out to water? I just broke the water that was in here.
9: Mr. Michael Jr. Black.
1: There you go. All right, boys. Coming up on 5 o'clock. Braves are back in town, hot and steamy. Everything's going to be fine. We have Flounder's Funnies. We got Pete's Tweets. We still got a game. And we got this betting market business, which is getting kind of freaky. And I think this gambling stuff is getting way out of control on every stinking level. But first, Kimmer, Pete, and Flounder on 106.3. Look out. Here we go.
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16: Trump calls him a star on Lisa Brady, Fox News. But the president may still withdraw the nomination of acting Attorney General Todd Blanche temporarily, suggesting in a post today he could leave him in the acting role until after to hold out Republican senators leave office in January. One of them, Senator Tom Tillis, telling reporters,
17: and this is not about Blanche. Blanche is negotiating in good faith. We have somebody else in the way, and I don't believe it's the president, and hopefully we can resolve it.
16: They're looking for assurances that an IRS settlement granting immunity to the president and family members for past tax audits will not apply to future years. The other senator, John Cornyn of Texas, says they're not the only two with concerns. The White House says there are signs the president's policies are working after slower growth for the U.S. economy in the second quarter at 1.5%.
18: Slower GDP growth is attributed to an increase in imports, though U.S. consumer spending remained high, up to nearly 4% for the year. A White House spokesman attributes the import increase to a record number of capital goods shipped into the country, machinery and equipment, he says, that will fuel future growth.
16: Fox's Jared Halpern at the White House. Days after his 16-year-old son was sent to prison for life for a deadly shooting at his high school, a Georgia father is sentenced to 15 years in prison for giving him the gun.
15: This is not a happy day. This is a relief day, I would say.
16: Barrow County District Attorney Brad Smith and the judge focusing on the ongoing trauma for survivors and loved ones of the two students and two teachers who were killed.
15: We just hope that we've done honor to them. We've done honor to their loved ones in the work that we put forward, and that's all we could do.
16: Smith says Colin Gray failed to address his son's mental health issues. The defense argued the boy hid the depth of his involvement in an online community obsessed with mass shooters. 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
1: Let's get it together, ladies. 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Help, help. Look out. It's only me. It's only the Kibber with Pete Davidson, Flounder, and you on 106.3. How's it going? Hot and steamy, beautiful day. Braves are back in town. We got Pete's Tweets. We got Holy Crap at Sports. We got Flounder's Funnies. We got a game. We got betting things going on here with how people are losing their money like idiots and gambling on stuff and getting out of control. And, we got all kinds of stuff. We're kind of the news and your calls at 404-741-1230, 741-1230. Oh, I think I tried to remember this yesterday, and I forgot, I think. Tell me if I did it, and I don't remember. A couple days ago, as you recall, a guy named Air Force Joe had called in and invited me on a motorcycle ride. He has an old Indian motorcycle, and he hadn't ridden in a while, and he's getting up there in age, apparently. He'd like to get married, and he wanted to go motorcycle ride. And I said, maybe I can do it. Give me your number. So he left his number here, and then that night, the next day, I called that, remember that? And yeah. It was a voicemail of a little girl. Mm-hmm. And I said, oh, what a sweet little girl, and so-and-so. Well, he never got the message because it was the wrong number. So the guy whose number it was said, you got the wrong person. I don't know what this is about. And he was real nice and the thing. Anyway, so Air Force Joe made the offered to go riding with him, and so I never got back to him because I had the wrong number, and so I was going to apologize to him, and I forgot. And then just the other day, it was Air Force Joe who called in to say that the names, pronunciation of the people in Hawaii who were being real racist to people who were not born Hawaiians were called Haoles, not Haoles. H-A-O-L-E. Remember that? We talked about the crowd of people attacked the family and started calling them, Hey-O-L-E, Howleys, Howleys. And I didn't know how to pronounce it. It was Air Force Joe who called in to correct me to get the pronunciation right. So anyway, so thank you, Air Force Joe, twice. I didn't get back to you personally, but I wanted to say thank you. So I remembered it, and I want to cover it up for you. So there you are. Now, what? Was that stupid?
0: Is it really an insult if you yell a word at somebody and they have no clue what the word means?
1: Well, that's the other thing.
0: Are you really insulting them?
1: Hey, thank God, phone.
22: All right, we're
1: going
22: to get some clarification here. Yeah. Apparently, we have the real Air Force Joe on the line.
1: Uh-oh. Now, wait a minute. All right, the real Air Force Joe. All right, real Air Force Joe, help me out here. What'd I do wrong?
23: Oh, no, Kibber.
3: guys rock. You and the morning show on a normal basis. But I have a 99 Road King. I don't own an Indian, and I'd invite you on a ride, but I don't remember inviting you on a ride.
0: That's
3: and
0: another one.
3: And I'm not day drinking, so I'm cooking dinner now, so I don't know. You mentioned it yesterday, and I'm like, and today it's like, oh, shoot, no, I didn't invite Kimmer on a ride, and I don't know a little girl's voice.
1: All right. Well, I'm totally confused, and that's a normal process for me. So luckily, I'm easily amused. Yes, sir.
3: No, brother, that's fine. Hey, I'm 63. You've got me by a few years.
1: Yeah, I do.
3: I still have all my marbles, and like I said, yeah. I would definitely invite you on a ride if I was going, but my Road King is a garage queen,
1: right.
3: And I don't ride it like I used to. So,
1: yeah,
3: but anyway, I just thought I'd call
1: thanks,
3: in and kind of clear that up.
1: Excellent. Well, I feel better.
3: Wish you the best.
1: Thanks, man. Appreciate it. Air
3: All
1: Force
3: brother.
1: Joe. All right, man. Aim high. Aim high. There you go. Thanks, man. 404-741-1230. 741-1230. Kimmer, Pete, and Flounder. A couple of Georgia stories are making national news, including the Appalachian High School story, which we'll get to in just a second, but a story I also had not gotten to yet, but I have in my stack here today, is about the Georgia hero mom fighting off a would-be kidnapper of her children. And it happened here in Georgia. The woman was at a gas station with her kids in the car, and the video, Fox 5 has a video showing a woman pumping gas at the station in Marietta about midnight when a guy with no shirt and barefoot, identified as 30-year-old Jerron Tucker, approached the car. He spoke to the woman before suddenly something escalated. He charged at the car, tried to open the car doors, tried to pull a child out of the back seat. The mother said Tucker claimed he had a gun before he got really aggressive. One of the woman's children jumped from the car, ran around it as Tucker chased him. At none other point, Tucker opened the rear passenger door where another kid stayed in the car. So the mother grabbed the gas pump hose and swiped it with Tucker to keep him away from the two kids as bystanders finally came over to help her and made sure that they weren't going to hurt anybody. They said, "Boy, what are you doing? What are you doing? They're trying to get in my car. What are they doing? Trying to pull kids out of the car." Witnesses dropped what they were doing and rushed over to help. The guy, Tucker, got into his car and drove away, but cops stopped him shortly thereafter. The actions of the mother and the people at the scene kept people calm, pushed him away, got hold of the kids. We could get to the area. The cops took care of everything. He's still in Cobb County Jail. They're not letting him out. And we don't know the motive other than he sounds like a freaking crackpot. You know, I'm surprised you didn't spray him with gasoline if it hadn't been, you know, attached to the pump.
0: Whoosh.
1: Yeah, and then so I think that was the first thing I wanted to think a lot about. Anyway,
0: yeah,
1: so.
0: If I'm at a gas pump at midnight,
1: yeah,
0: and someone walks up to me and starts talking, that is
1: it's
0: not.
1: Space. You can't talk to anybody.
0: You got 7 feet.
1: Yeah.
0: And.
1: Yeah. The owner of the gas station admitted, he said, this guy hangs around. And again, it happened to me yesterday. I was filling up yesterday at the green one. What's the green one? BP. And it was right near me, whatever the street is in Alpharetta. And there was this guy loitering and kind of lingering in front of the store and walking back and forth and looking at me. And he said something and it was kind of unintelligible. And clearly he looked like it was either, if he wasn't high, he was, you know, wandering, looking. Didn't belong there. And he saw me go inside and use the cash machine.
0: Don't come near me.
1: So, yeah. So, I mean, and again, the owners of these gas stations, I keep telling them, you know, you got to go, but at some point they're not going to call the cops because by the time cops get there, it's just, we don't want police showing up at every gas station where a guy's here, but still, it's just, you know, it's scary and risky. So anyway, and they're out there. Now, another quick Georgia story here also that came in today. The father of the Appalachian High School shooter, the father has been sentenced to 15 years in prison. The father is Colin Gray, sentenced to 15 years. He was found guilty of second-degree murder for two deaths of two children, and he got involuntary manslaughter for the deaths of two teachers. There were 8 students and a teacher also wounded by the son named Colt, who was 14 when he did it, now 16 and sentenced to life in prison. The father got 15 years because he gave the semi-automatic rifle and ammunition to the kid as a Christmas present when he was 14. The ex-wife, Colt's mother, had asked the father to secure weapons in the house before the shooting. I don't know whether she was still in the house in that time. She's the ex-wife, so I don't know about how much she had to do or not do with, you know, getting him care. The kid was apparently deteriorating mental health-wise for some time, and everybody said that he should have known it. Anyway, his lawyer said 15-year sentence for him at 55 is a death sentence, basically the same thing as Colt.
0: Anyway, he'll only be 70 when he gets out. What are you talking about, death sentence?
1: Yeah, please.
0: It's not even the average lifespan.
1: And again, the father gave him the gun and the ammo and ignored signs that he was a danger, and 15 years in prison.
0: Must have been pretty blatant what he did, because that's a hard thing
1: to
0: prove. That's
1: a very serious
0: And they
1: term.
0: Proved it.
1: Yeah. Yeah. That's a very, there must have been one thing after another. I don't remember the specifics of the court. We didn't cover every day in the court by a long shot, but clearly there must have been enough evidence for the judge to say that you were asking for it. I mean, there's no other way to explain it that he must have known. He should have.
0: And I don't care how old he was. That person should never get out of prison.
1: Semi-automatic 14, to a 14-year-old.
0: I don't care.
1: Yeah, semi-automatic rifle with to a 14-year-old who could get to it.
0: If you're 14-year-old and you're able to do something like that, you're evil.
1: Yeah, yeah. And he proved that with a phone conversation he made with his mother that was just revealed in court.
0: Yeah, he's got no remorse whatsoever. Yeah.
1: He was happy about all the notoriety he's been given, wanted a shrine. Have you built my shrine yet kind of stuff? It's just scary.
0: I hope he's in Gen Pop.
1: Gen Pop, what is that? General population, yeah.
0: Yeah.
1: Oh, they're gonna like him. 16? God, they won't let, who knows?
0: Once
1: he's an adult, the life in prison, you better get used to it.
0: So they move you from where he is now to adult prison when he's 18?
1: I don't know. I don't know. That's a great question. Maybe I'll grok it, see if she knows. Kimber Pete and Flounder, hold a con. We got a little sports activity coming up here. We still have a game. We got tweets. Well, it's a lot of fun. Here we go.
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1: Look out. It was on this day in 2003 in Mexico. The very last old-style Volkswagen Beetle was made in 2003 in Mexico, and they're gone forever, that style. And now, holy crap, it's sports with Pete Davis.
0: They'll be back.
1: They'll be back.
0: They're always back. Braves back home for a series in Truist Park against the Nationals starting tonight. It's Andrew Jones Cooperstown Hall of Fame bobblehead doll night, too.
1: Oh, get a couple of those babies.
0: Yeah. Righty Jake Irvin for the Nats. He's 2-4 with a 5.23 ERA against Grant Hayholmes for us with a 6-4 record and 3.79 earned run average. Mauricio Dubon starting at third base.
1: Okay. Oh, third base. Oh, yeah. Well, what happened?
0: Austin's
1: hitting again.
0: He struck out to end the game. You strike out 1,000 times in a row.
1: But he also got double and got a guy in.
0: He's killing them.
1: Well,
0: and you know what?
1: He got to do it.
0: He's always 0-2 because the pitchers don't fear him anymore, and they just throw strikes.
1: Yeah. Well, then.
0: Yesterday, the Braves split a doubleheader in Flushing, a 3-2 Mets win in the first game, the one where Raleigh struck out to end it, and a 1-0 Braves

0: The third for Baldwin, RBI single by Matt Olson.
1: And I think Riley struck out.
2: Yep.
1: Yeah.
2: I did.
1: Yeah. Olson also had the only two runs the Braves got in game one with the two-run homer. Braves have a 6.5 game lead over the Phillies. Washington is tied for third place, but the Marlins 8.5 behind Atlanta.
2: Huh.
1: The mammoth one-of-one Shohei Ohtani dual gold logo man autographed card has been found and already sold.
2: Is that the one that comes in like in a box or a case of some kind?
1: Yeah, you get, well, it's like the old top cards you used to, they call pulling them, but basically it's opening them to see what you got.
2: I got you. Yeah.
1: Cool. All right. A collector in Florida pulled a redemption for the card from a box of 2026 Topps Chrome Baseball at his local card store, the Boca Sports Cards in Boca Raton. High-end sports card collector Matthew Allen, also known by his screen names Shine 150 and Bolio Lahan San, posted on his Instagram account that to make it very clear, I paid over $10 million for the card. Allen won a three principles of secure collectibles alongside Shark Tank personality Kevin O'Leary and Paul Warshaw. $10 million for a baseball card.
2: That's ridiculous.
1: A brand new one, too. We're not talking Honus Wagner.
2: That's ridiculous.
1: No, I know.
2: Oh, my God.
1: I know. It's big bucks. The Falcons released veteran defensive tackle Ross Blaylock and signed linebacker Josh Woods. You might remember Josh. He played in 17 games for Atlanta the last two seasons. New Falcons quarterback Cooper Rush rushed to the airport to catch a flight to Atlanta and got a call from the Falcons while on the plane. He checked out their roster. Guess how many players he was familiar with?
2: I would say 34.
1: Zero.
2: Yes, yeah.
1: He knew none of the Falcons.
2: Okie doke.
1: Receiver Jahan Dotson said he first met Rush in the middle of the huddle on the field. How you doing? I'm your receiver.
2: This ought to be interesting.
1: Maybe the Falcons should put a call out to two former Falcons quarterbacks from the 1970s, Randy Johnson and Dick Shiner.
2: Hey, if the kid can play, he can play. Let's see if he can play. If they can catch the ball, if he can throw it. I mean, you know, that's all it is. Hand it off and throw the freaking ball. How hard is that?
1: Please.
2: Please. You're killing me.
1: It's a simple game.
2: Yeah.
1: Running back Bijan Robinson, again, did not practice today.
2: Oh,
1: it's that contract.
2: Well, God.
1: Sad news from Green Bay is Amon Green, the Packers' career rushing leader, has Parkinson's disease.
2: I heard that. Wow.
1: He's just 49, diagnosed with early onset of the disease in January of 2025. Says, I had a little bit of the feet twitching when I'm in my sleep and stuff like that. I mean, I knew something was going on long before that. Said his short-term memory is trash.
2: Wow.
1: His words. Green holds the Packers' records for career rushing yards over 8,300, single-season rushing yards 1,800-plus in 2003, and rushing yards in a game 218 against the Broncos back in 2003. He broke Jim Taylor's career rushing record during his stint with the Packers for the second time back in 2009. He's at least the second Packers player from his era who says he has Parkinson's. Quarterback Brett Favre says it. He says he's going to talk to him and get together. A Chicago TV station has gone viral for being tricked into using a fake image of 49ers coach Kyle Shanahan in a hospital.
2: Uh-oh.
1: WGN-TV ran the picture of Shanahan sitting upright in a hospital bed alongside a woman, suggesting it was in the aftermath of the car crash that left him with multiple serious injuries. But in the picture, there's not a mark on his face.
2: Yeah.
1: All right? He almost lost his eye.
2: Yeah, yeah.
1: In the actual photo released earlier this month, is actually of Senator Mitch McConnell and his wife, Elaine.
2: How the hell can you get... Oh, my God. They wouldn't watch the news?
1: I know.
2: They can recognize Mitch McConnell?
1: They did.
2: Oh, my God.
1: I know. CBS NFL analyst and former Cowboys quarterback Tony Romo had an open container of alcohol in his vehicle when he was stopped by the Popo last week and later arrested on suspicion of driving under the influence. According to one of the three citations released by the Milwaukee County Sheriff's Office, the open bottle of an alcoholic beverage was discovered in the passenger side of Romo's black Jeep while it was being towed.
2: Yeah.
1: Another citation said police stopped Romo on Interstate 43 July 23rd after he was seen passing cars in a gore area, which separates interstate traffic from cars entering from an on-ramp.
2: Yeah, that's not good.
1: Police said Romo questioned, what the hell's a gore area anyway?
2: Oh, boy.
1: And a slight defense of Tony, the first time I ever heard the phrase gore area was 2 days ago, unless we're talking about Pamplona.
2: Yeah.
1: The running of the Bulls, well, or it's where Al Gore takes a relief of himself.
2: Yeah, we've called it a gore.
1: I've never heard of a gore area.
2: Yeah, when I was in fact, in Chicago, I think it was for

0: well known for some reason, talking on traffic terms and stuff.
1: You know where they need a sign?
0: Stay out of the gore.
1: You know where they need a sign that said gore area?
0: Yeah.
1: Caution?
0: Yeah.
1: Where that buffalo bison got that guy. Good.
0: By the way, did you see the video of Tony Romo?
1: Yeah, it's not good.
0: Oh, jeez.
1: So, Kimmer, yeah. as you're a Marine.
0: I'm a Marine.
1: Formerly a man.
0: Formerly East Bay guy, man, actually.
1: Are you for or again men getting pedicures?
0: No, God, no. No pedicures.
1: How many have you had?
0: Are you kidding?
1: Flounder, how many pedicures have you had?
2: I've gotten a couple with Veronica.
1: Oh, I knew it. I was going to ask, how many did Veronica
0: pay
1: for you?
0: Yeah, with a freaking girl. Well, what about you there, hot shot? With you're the one with the foot thing going
2: on. They're not bad, actually.
1: What?
2: They're not that bad.
0: Well, it's got to be a good feeling, but who? I mean, a guy don't do that.
1: I'm embarrassed by my feet. I have never had a pedicure.
2: I think it's one thing.
1: I've
2: if
1: never
2: you
1: had a manicure
2: by yourself as a guy. But
1: right. How many manicures?
2: None. I've never gotten.
0: I've never had a manicure.
1: Me neither.
0: Look at these nails. They're the longest nails I've ever had in my life.
1: The best nails. They're hard and they grow fast.
0: Yeah,
1: women would kill for these.
0: Mine are no longer hard, but they.
1: I have to cut them once a week.
0: Yeah. Yeah. Oh, I mind her.
1: And they never break.
0: The best
1: they're
0: I've
1: huge.
0: Ever been. Look at those two. I got breaks in all, and most of my nails.
1: I could be a hand model.
0: Doing horse stuff. Oh, please. What are you, George Costanza?
1: Yeah.
0: Remember that one?
1: Yeah. We now have a nationwide argument raging.
0: Yeah.
1: All started when first year Gators football head coach, a football coach, John Sumrall's wife, spilt the beans that her husband loves pedicures.
0: Yeah.
1: He's addicted.
0: Yeah.
1: He loves them so much he gets them twice a month.
0: This is a football coach.
1: Football coach.
0: Yeah.
1: I've never had a pedicure in my life, and the Florida coach is getting one every 2 weeks. So ESPN's Dan Orlovsky weighed in on Footgate, saying he's completely against pedicures for dudes, as he put it.
0: Yeah.
1: Dan says he'd rather have awful feet than get a pedicure. So what does Sumrall do? He posted a pic of Dan Orlovsky literally sniffing a woman's high heel pump, sticking his nose right in there and huffing it.
0: Right up there. I saw the picture.
1: Came from a few years ago from the show First Take when Dan took a whiff of hostess Molly Quarum's shoe.
0: That's right.
1: So are you
0: Black
1: on team pedicure?
0: Yeah.
1: Or did you get off it? I'm sorry, phrasing. Or
0: hello,
1: you know,
0: that was the black high heel. I saw the picture of it.
1: I do not drink champagne out of women's shoes either.
0: A little kumbunkby pump, I think they call it.
1: So we're all on no team pedicure.
0: No male pedicures. I'm sorry.
1: Today's WNBA story involves once again nothing about the play on the court, but something stupid. Gambling is illegal at Bushwood, sir.
0: Did you see this?
1: And against the WNBA rules too.
0: Yeah.
1: But the league posted a video of star players Paige Buchers and Angel Reese from the All-Star Weekend before their two teams set to play last night, the Atlanta Dream facing the Dallas Wings. And related story, Atlanta's got a WNBA team.
0: Oh, my God.
1: The video featured Buchers and Reese placing what appears to be a personal $400 wager between the two over whose team would win the game. Initially presented with a fun and lighthearted message, the caption read, "We did," with a laughing emoji followed by Paige Buchers on the bet she made with Angel Reese on All-Star Weekend.
0: Wow.
1: That's what we call a clue.
0: Yeah, a clue, yes.
1: But soon after posting the video, the WNBA realized and moved quickly to delete it. But others, of course, had captured it.
0: Yeah.
1: Players can be fined, suspended, or even disqualified from the league at the sole discretion of the commish. None of these things is going to happen.
0: Was it a real bet?
1: Probably not. It's probably a stunt. But still, this isn't the time to be doing stuff like that.
0: What are they? The whole thing is out of control with these women. Basketball, what the hell are they thinking?
1: Well, they have an idiot commissioner. He's right up there with Rob Manfred and Gary Unbitman. I mean, we have some of the worst commissioners going right now. It's unbelievable. Just watch what the NFL does and copy it.
0: Yeah.
1: July 30th, on this date, 1951, retired Hall of Famer Ty Cobb testified before a congressional committee in Washington, D.C. The Georgia Peach pleaded the fifth, denies that the reserve clause makes peons out of baseball players and says it's necessary to keep the competitive balance in the game.
0: I'll be darned.
1: 1960, despite the rain out at Yankee Stadium, Yankees manager Casey Stengel celebrates his 70th birthday. He did not look. Man, 70 people back then looked like they were 90.
0: Yeah, that's right.
1: He did it at the Bronx Ballpark with his wife, Edna. When asked for a comment, the old professor said, "Most people my age are dead at the present time."
0: At the present time.
1: 1965.
0: Yeah.
1: Milwaukee Brewers. See, this is where sometimes these guys don't pay attention. Milwaukee Braves manager in 65.
0: That's right, Braves.
1: Bobby Bragan says his pitchers threw How many spitballs in the 9-2 loss to the Giants?
0: In 1965?
1: Totally illegal.
0: Totally illegal spitballs? Oh, at least three. Three spitballs.
1: Higher.
0: Nine spitballs.
1: Higher.
0: 32 spitballs.
1: Higher.
0: Oh, my God, man. 300 spitballs.
1: 80.
0: Holy crimey.
1: 80 spitballs. 1982, the first place Braves removed Chief Nakahoma's teepee from the unoccupied section of the bleachers in left field, so the team, it was in left, they moved it around
0: a bit.
1: So they make more seats to sell. After the team blows a 10.5 game lead, losing 19 of his next 21 games, the fans pressure Ted Turner to reinstate the mascot's home, which appears to end the skid for the eventual division champs.
0: Yeah.
1: You wouldn't believe that was going on. That's if young guys weren't here that summer when this happened. All hell was breaking loose. 2006, Bruce Sutter, relief pitcher for the Cubs, Cardinals, and Braves, inducted into the Hall of Fame in Cooperstown. Birthdays, 1946, Neil Bonnet, won 18 NASCAR races, broadcaster for CBS, TBS, and TNN, born in Hueytown, Alabama. 1980, Justin Rose, golfer, won the U.S. Open in 2013, born where?
0: Justin Rose, born in Poughkeepsie, New York.
1: Johannesburg, South Africa.
0: Oh, my God, man.
1: Dead people on this day, 1941. Mickey Welch, Hall of Fame pitcher, over 300 wins for the Troy Trojans and the New York Giants, died from complications of gangrene of the foot at 82.
0: Wow.
1: 1967, Alfred Krupp, Olympic yacht competitor in the Berlin Games in 1936, died at 59. Alfred Krupp was also a German arms manufacturer and convicted war criminal.
0: Oh, my.
1: Bill Walsh died on this day. Pro Football Hall of Fame coach won Super Bowl 1981, 84, and 88. NFL Coach of the Year in 81 for the 49ers. Also, what college did he coach?
0: USC, wasn't it?
1: Palo Alto. Oh,
0: California, Stanford.
1: Stanford, 1977 to 78. Then he went back, I think, later and did it again. Died of leukemia at 75.
0: Wow.
1: And in 2019, Nick Bonaconte, linebacker for the Dolphins, sportscaster at NBC, and inside the NFL with Lynn Dawson, HBO, died at age of 78.
0: Yeah, I remember that.
1: What a great... And we, for something we didn't know, I was looking at this, I don't remember... The first two guys, before Lynn Dawson, Nick Bonaconte on the inside the NFL, there was a guy I never heard of. The other guy, Chuck Bednarik.
0: Chuck Bednarik was the guy who almost killed Frank Gifford.
1: I think you're right.
0: With the tackle.
1: Well, no, it was a clothesline thing,
0: And then he kind of mocked him on the ground.
1: He stood over him. And Gifford was completely out.
0: I dare you to get up.
1: He couldn't have gotten out. They carried him off the field on a stretcher.
0: They thought he died. He thought he was dead. They literally thought he was dead. Thought he killed him.
1: That's the second worst hit he ever took. The worst one was when Kathy Lee Gifford saw those pictures.
0: It was also on audio tape. She heard the sound of the girlfriend saying, "I didn't know you were going to be so big," or something like that. Ay, ay, ay. I swear to God. And Stewart, the fake stewardess, remember the
1: setup? She had some knockers. Didn't she go in Playboy or something?
0: Yeah, I believe so. And again, it was all a setup.
1: Really?
0: Yeah. Just anyway. All right, hold on, Kev. We got so much more. Kevin Pete and Flounder. And let's do a game. We got a game coming up.
1: Sure.
0: We got tweets. We got all that stuff. It's all next. Look out.
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0: There's a really wild story about this song,
10: Wild Thing,
0: by the Troggs.
10: You make my heart sing.
0: 1966, the Troggs started 2 weeks at number one in America with Wild Thing, but because of a distribution dispute, the single
11: Wild Thing.
0: The single was available on two competing labels, Atco and Fontana, because both pressings were taken from the identical master tape recording. Billboard magazine combined the sales for both releases, making this song the only single to simultaneously reach number one for two different companies. And by the way, the three-chord masterpiece became number one for the Troggs, earning a place in rock and roll canon. It was written by the brother of John Voight, the actor, and uncle of Angelina Jolie. He had a group release the song, but nobody liked it. So a guy in England named Reg Presley, lead singer of the Troggs, heard the song and loved it, even though he thought it was kind of stupid. But he had his then hitless band take it into the studio. They did this song in one take. One take. They captured a raw and thrilling sound, it says here. Not only gave them a number one, their movement. It served as a formative influence on some of the key figures in the development of punk rock. Iggy Pop, the Ramones, and the Buzzcocks all say the Troggs made them get big hits like that. Let's see, a quick thing. And the most influential recording was an interband argument in 1972 with the Troggs tapes on it. They could be heard bickering and cursing 137 times on the tape in accents and language that served as the inspiration for Rob Reiner's This Is Spinal Tap. Wild Thing was performed by Jimi Hendrix at the Monterey Pop Festival in 1967, complete with a burning guitar. And the Troggs version, a staple of movie and television soundtracks. And Reg Presley, one of the experts on this kind of junk, died in 2013. Anyway, what a story on the Troggs. All right, Kimmer, Pete, and Flout. Oh, by the way, wait a minute, I got a sports birthday here, a couple of them. Oh, now, here we go. Let's see, Pete Davis, Bud Selig is 92 years old today. Misty May Traynor, the Hall of Fame volleyball girl, is 49. And Hope Solo, soccer Hall of Famer, is 45. Years old today. Oh, and I got one last sports thing here. Sorry. Here we go. On this day in 1936, the Boston Red Sox become the first Major League Baseball team to do what? 1936, Boston Red Sox, the first Major League team
1: to use pink baseballs.
0: To travel by airplane.
1: Oh.
0: Isn't that weird? And very quickly, 1976, American Bruce Jenner, now Caitlin, wins gold in the men's decathlon in Montreal. His record, 8,617 points, was a world record in the event. He was in third place after the first day and 17 points behind his rival, and now it says her rival here. Anyway,
12: yeah, please.
0: The world's greatest athlete. But a thing. All right, hold on, everything. Let's see, Flounder, are we ready for a little of something here? A little of cowbonga here from earlier
12: should
0: in the
12: should we play it again?
0: Yeah. Yeah, why not? Flounder, if you're ready, sir. Funk your magic twanger. Here we are. And now, another edition of Not the Kimmers, Rainy Day Theater Playhouse, where, by golly, we dedicate our lives to bringing a teeny bit of sunshine into the otherwise miserable lives of you, the little people. Today's episode, well, we kind of got a late start in the old studio today, so we're just going to do some of these some of these twisted jokes, if you will, sir.
1: What do you call an inexpensive circumcision?
2: A ripoff!
0: Go! Oh, God.
2: Get it? A ripoff.
12: Right. Rip-off. I got it.
0: Yes, we heard you.
2: All right.
0: Yeah, your turn, sir.
2: Kimmer, yeah. I have good news and bad news.
0: Well, what's the good news, Doc?
2: You only have 24 hours to live.
0: Well, what's the bad news?
2: I should have called you yesterday.
1: Shot after
0: God, you know, boys, you know, my mom died when we just could not remember what the heck her blood type was. As she died, she kept telling us to be positive, just be positive. But it's so hard without her. My God. That's bad.
2: All right. Did you know I'm sorry and I apologize mean the same thing?
1: Not at a funeral.
0: Hi-oh!
1: And see you.
2: Oh, well, golly. That was a great one.
0: You know. Yes. Well, there you have it, ladies and gentlemen.
1: Wow. New depths have been explored.
0: Well, that's fairly deep, it is.
1: New ebbs.
0: That's only us, Kimmer, Pete, and Flounder. 404-741-1230, 741-1230, and also 0. We don't know what's going on with Iran these days. Donald Trump is planning big things. They're talking about whether to blow up Pickaxe Mountain, whether we can do it with a bunker buster bomb. We may not have. Iran may be getting weapons from China, but China's kind of denying that they're giving him the weapons, but
1: we'll
0: it's
1: blow
0: looking
1: those up too.
0: We'll see. Anyway, I think he's been way too patient. But obviously they know things we don't. They're not telling us what's going on behind the scenes. And I think he's trying to make sure that he only kills the bad guys so that the country can actually, you know, exist without us having to destroy the whole thing.
1: I don't know.
0: Yeah, we'll see. I don't know. All right, now, let's see. A lot of things in the news today, including what the heck is going on with all this Jew hating around the world, speaking of, you know, Islam and I mean, the stuff that's going on with the Middle East and in New York City. There's a big thing going on because of the communist mayor. And again, they're bringing all this stuff upon themselves. It's almost every day. This stupid mayor, now he's getting ripped by, you know, billionaires saying, what are you using me for this new tax going stuff? I mean, it's just one thing after another. And now even Patricia Heaton, the actress from Everybody Loves Raymond, who was in New York City on the 9/11 terrorist attack day, she was there. She said it was terrifying. It's hard to believe now that Israel's experienced the same horrors that she did and we did on 9/11. She was living in New York, a part of the Big Apple, on September 11, 2001, and she likened the Palestinian terror group to members of Al-Qaeda. She said, it's 9/11 again, and here we are. The same terrorists are back in full force going after Israel, but they're going after all of us. Anybody who calls for Israel to lay down its arms, you're supporting the same people who took down the Twin Towers. Now, the reason she's saying that and being public about it is because she is part of the petition drive organized by members of the families of 9/11 victims. They have almost 50,000 signatures, or probably more by now. They have 500,000 followers on X, and they have a petition to call for Mayor Zohan Mamdani to stay the hell away from the 9/11 anniversary celebration in New York City, which will be 25 years. And they don't want him. The families don't, and they have 500,000 members of this group supporting the victims of the 9/11 attack, and they don't want the mayor showing up. And the mayor says, oh, I stand alongside all these people. I plan to proudly honor those impacted by the 9/11 by standing alongside them in September. Well, this ought to be interesting. And you can't stop the mayor from being, I mean, you can tell him you don't want him to go, but obviously he's going to go.
1: I don't care. Yeah. It's a New York problem.
0: These people, and again, I'm glad it's happening, really, seriously. They've lost,
1: they brought it onto themselves.
0: Yeah. And they're asking for it. And again, and she points out, you know, the mayor's wife is a total Jew hater. A Jew hating mayor too is an apologist for Islamic terror. I mean, there's one thing after another that he said and done. And it's, you know, that, well, there you go. Screw you. Now, speaking of New York, this is kind of a weird story. It happened the other day, and I kind of ignored it, even though I thought it was a little kinky. But now there's a new angle about it. The reaction is what happened to the guy who made the video that appeared on TikTok, which apparently is going to cost a millionaire lawyer his new job as a partner at another law firm, where they're having a little fight over stealing other people's law firm partners in New York City law companies. A hotshot attorney named Nathan Cullerton, 45 years old, makes millions of dollars a year as a partner at his white shoe firm, they call it. He is on leave now after a TikToker known as, Gay Guapo. The TikToker's name is Gay Guapo. He has a camera, and he goes around catching people on camera and putting it on TikTok. And the other day, he caught Cullerton and a 29-year-old co-worker named Kelsey Borenzweig making out on a park bench.
1: Thought that was illegal. Then you have to get clearance or pixel out their faces.
0: Well, he was sucking face with his 29-year-old co-worker, even though he's married at the time. And he was ready to jump ship to a rival Manhattan law firm. And now the rival law firm says, oh, we saw that video as well as millions of other people have seen you making out with someone who's not your wife in public. And the TikToker filmed them. He told them, I gotta find the quote here. I hate when they do this. He said, you need, get a room. There's kids around here. And then they look up embarrassed and tried to shield themselves, reminding us of the Coldplay concert.
1: Yeah.
0: Cheating scandal.
1: I thought that was illegal to I
0: think if they demand that you get rid of the picture,
1: well, why
0: you
1: wouldn't
0: can't. I don't know. And it's been viewed 6 million times and 4 million times on Instagram.
1: So I had an idea.
0: Yeah.
1: As we were sitting outside of Bucky's last Sunday in Adairsville, the people coming in and out of there are hysterical. And I said, why don't we set up a camera and just comment on the people coming in and out? And I was informed that's illegal.
0: Well, now, wait a minute. There used to be a famous guy a couple of years ago. There was a guy who made his bones on social media doing exactly that. It wasn't TikTok. It was something I remember. And he would even talk to him coming by.
1: No, I'm not talking to him. I'm just mocking him.
0: Yeah.
1: Making fun of him as they go by.
0: There was a guy who used to do that at airports or, you know, parks or something. And he would describe them as they went by. And people loved it. It was a social media thing. It was years ago.
1: Because so many funny people coming in and out of Bucky's.
0: Yeah. Oh, we got Pete's tweets coming up. Another flounder is funny, and latest on the news. And again, we probably mentioned the Storm WNBA thing again, real quickly, in case you missed it. It's all coming up. Kipper, Pete, and Flounder. How you doing? There we go. Tweets next. Coming up. Tweets.
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12: Here today with Evan Ward of Atlas Retirement. And Evan, I know a lot of our listeners, they've heard about the big, beautiful bill, but they might not fully understand all 900 pages of it. So what are some of the most important things folks need to know when it comes to taxes as they approach their retirement?
13: Oh, Kevin, I imagine the politicians don't know what half of that 900-page document was about. But as it pertains to financial planning, there's some major tax changes. Things like no tax on tips, some big deductions and changes to the way we pay taxes on Social Security. There's also some big changes to the way we're actually allowed to do SALT and other deductions to minimize what we pay from a tax perspective. But your CPA has got to be aware and got to be planning for that. So we've got to get to work on that.
12: I know it's 900 plus pages, Evan, but ultimately it's probably not what everyone had on their summer reading list. But ultimately, we know tax implications, they can really derail a retirement plan when all's said and done, can't they?
13: Well, 100%. 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And with that, we can minimize, in some cases, completely eliminate the taxes that you're paying.
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1: He recorded at the Sun Recording Studio in Memphis. Johnny was inspired to write the song after seeing the movie Inside the Walls of Folsom Prison in 1951. At the time, Johnny Cash was serving in West Germany in the Air Force. He was in Bavaria, itself the location of a very famous prison. Johnny Cash, Folsom, Prison Blues. Couple of birthdays here. Kimmer Pete and Flounder. Lawrence Fishburne, 65. Morpheus in The Matrix. Anthony Anderson's Pops on Black-ish. Color Purple, Man of Steel, John Wick, Lawrence Fishburne, 65. And let's see, Vivica Fox. Lucinda in Ella Enchanted, Will Smith's wife in the Independence Day movies, Vernita Green in the Kill Bill movies. I remember her, one of the killers in Kill Bill movies, Vivica Fox, 62. Arnold Schwarzenegger's birthday, 79, still making Terminator movies. Dark Fate was his sixth, the last one. And Jean Reno, 78, in The Professional. That's a tough movie. Jean Reno, 78.
3: Good actor.
1: He was in Ronin and also The Professional, and I've got that on my
3: Godfather, Godzilla. He's in one of the Godzillas.
1: He's a really that was a great great stuff here. A quick history thing for you here. Hold on a second. On this day in 1998, Monica Lewinsky turns over the famous blue dress that contained, shall we say, physical evidence of her meeting with President Bill Clinton. She claimed it had from when she with Clinton in February 1997. The FBI the next month did some checking and said, hey, it was Bill Clinton. Yeah, it was Bill Clinton on the old dress there, yeah. And that prompted Clinton's famous, what the meaning of is. When the lawyers asked him, are you having an affair, is there truth to that? And he said, well, it depends what is, because he wasn't at the time having an affair with Monica Lewinsky. So he could not say that he is having an affair. Remember that? What is? Unbelievable.
3: Yeah, he lost me there.
1: Yeah, it was unbelievable.
3: That's when he lost me, when he wagged his finger
1: wagged
3: at the camera
1: finger.
3: At all of us yeah. and said, I did not have sexual right. relations with that woman.
1: Yeah.
3: It's like, you know what?
1: And even the worst part was, to me, when he said, I did not have sexual relations with that woman, Miss Lewinsky, and then he said something, and he did it the way he did. He said, and I certainly never told anybody to lie. Here's how he got away with that. When they asked him whether he told her to get rid of any evidence, like the blue dress, which he may not have known about at the time, all he had to tell her was, in fact, what he did tell her was, I think he did admit to telling this, he said, yes, anything you have that they request, and if you have it, you have to give it to them. If you still have it in your possession, if you haven't thrown it away or, you know, erased it or done something, if you still have it, and
3: burn
1: they
3: it.
1: Ask for it, yeah.
3: Burn it!
1: If you still have it. But he said, I never told her to get rid of it. He only said, if you have it, they come and get it. But that's why not saying I didn't tell her to get rid of it.
3: Burn it.
1: That's how they do it. That's how they get rid of this stuff. Hey, Flounder, I'm sorry, I'm delaying. A little something here with you. A little Kimmer, Pete, and Flounder on your Thursday afternoon. 404-741-1230. And we got memes, we got one-liners, and we got all kinds of stuff here at the old Big Time Charlie Farm with Peach Tweets.
3: I was sitting outside Bucky's Sunday eating the brisket and the banana pudding in the air conditioning, watching the human parade go by.
1: Yes.
3: Some shocking fashion statements.
1: Really?
3: And they have a big sign outside. You know, they're talking about how much you can make running a Bucky's.
1: As a manager, yeah.
3: Yeah, you can make general manager $200,000 to $275,000 a year.
1: That's $1,000, yeah.
3: There's actually a sign outside that tells you exactly what you can make. 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
1: Yeah.
3: How much you get an hour?
1: An hour, probably $13.
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1: Yeah.
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1: Yeah.
3: You get health care. 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Three.
1: Wow.
3: You can use it, cash it in, roll it over. Well, all in the first year.
1: That's almost as much as the morning guys. Wow. That's unbelievable.
3: That's pretty anyway. Good stuff right there, Maynard.
1: By the way, speaking of memes, Babylon Bee has just come out and said, now Dr. Fauci is asking China to engineer a new virus that just kills Rand Paul, which is kind of a... And by the way, Democrats are now accusing Fauci's diary of attacking science. So, ladies and gentlemen, this is disgusting. And one more quick thing here. Mitch McConnell honors his late friend Lindsey Graham with a 47-day moment of silence. Yes, sister, Lindsey
3: Graham. Brenda tweets, yes. Maturing in marriage is realizing that when your husband says he'll do anything for you, he means fighting bad guys and dragons and stuff, not folding clothes and washing dishes. To which David replies, have you been attacked by a dragon since you married him? Show some respect, Brenda.
1: There's a heartbreaker. Kimber, Pete, and Flounder, 404-741-1230, 741-1230. And if you missed it, very quickly, the co-owner of the Storm WNBA basketball team has been suspended and fined after she attacked a couple of teenage girls verbally. Who were there and, verbally attacked them and called them blanking insane and said, you know, God, she's gay, lesbian, and
3: she knows God then.
1: Angry,
3: no.
1: And there was a sign these young girls had assigned loving Sophie, the Cunningham, who's, you know, calling for boys and boys sports and girls sports. And so this co-owner literally just attacked these two girls verbally, made them cry. The whole game long, they were upset. They were bawling and sobbing. And it was just an overdone attack on these two girls who were supporting Sophie Cunningham's rule about keeping boys and girls separate in sports. And, you know, she'd been fined and punished. And again, the WNBA, with Caitlin Clark, they could have celebrated the new founding of what everybody's loving about America.
3: Flounder just found Kamala Harris's new $8 million mansion in a neighborhood with almost no black residents.
0: That's from Victor right there.
1: There's a Flounder's Victor. Funny, too, right there. Flounder, if you will.
4: The worst rip-off ever is soup. I don't like people that smell like soup. I don't like people with soup recipes. I don't like the word soup, the way it starts and ends all slippery like that, you know? People get mad. There's people mad in this room. They're like, how could you not like soup, Paul? Soup is good food. That's the slogan. I'm like, slow down. It's like 1% food. It's water that touches food a little bit. Does that even count? Don't you feel ripped off? You're buying water that touched food a little bit. They're like, how could you not like chicken noodle soup? Don't you like chicken, Paul? I was like, yeah, I love chicken. I just never thought that dumping a bucket of hot water on top would make it taste better. It's literally the watered-down version of what I want to eat. And by the way, hot water, you're dipping chicken in it. You're just drinking chicken tea, which if you think about it that way, you guys are the weirdos, all right?
1: Chicken tea.
4: All right, I can tell I've divided the room. Here's my final argument. You eat soup when you're broke. That's why it's so cheap. There's nothing in it, you know? It's the only food that crackers make it taste better. That's how bad soup is. If you need saltines to spice up your life, I'm sorry. Have you ever gone to a steakhouse? You're like, you know what this filet mignon needs? Two saltines, right?
1: I always put saltines in my soup.
3: Ritz crackers.
1: Always.
3: For me,
1: oh, I love
0: Paul Morrissey right there.
1: Saltines. Pretty cool. Well, boys, have a great one. And Father, have a great day off tomorrow with Mrs. Veronica. And
3: good night.
1: Adios. And a Pete Davis. In the meantime, sing me home, Christine. Baby, I gotta go. You're killing me. Look out, Herb.
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6: Could pull the nomination. I'm Lisa Lucera, Fox News. A Senate vote on President Trump's nominee for Attorney General has been put off after it hit a roadblock from Republicans.
7: President Trump says he has no objection to temporarily withdrawing Acting Attorney General Todd Blanche's nomination and renominating him next year. A vote in the Senate Judiciary Committee was postponed after Republican Senators John Cornyn and Tom Tillis demanded more information from the Justice Department about ending a weaponization fund. fund and other elements of a settlement between the president and the IRS. Tillis is not running for re-election, and Cornyn lost a primary to a challenger endorsed by President Trump. Responding to the president's social media post, Cornyn says President Trump is mistaken if he believes concerns are limited to just the two Republican senators.
6: Fox's Jared Halpern at the White House. 15 years in prison for the Georgia man who gave his son the gun used in a deadly 2024 school shooting. Colin Gray's sentencing comes a day after his son Colt was sentenced to life in prison without the possibility of parole in the shooting at Appalachia High School. He killed two students and two teachers.
8: The loss here is profound. But I still have to distinguish your acts from the malignant heart in the acts that Colt Gray committed upon the Appalachian school.
6: Judge Nicholas Prim, Colin Gray is one of only a handful of parents in the U.S. to be criminally charged after their children were accused in shootings. Spain will deploy its military to restore order at its border with Morocco in Ceuta. After thousands of migrants streamed into the territory, at least nine people have died. Wall Street: Microsoft's best day since 2008 leads U.S. stocks as AI stocks regain some of their recent sharp losses. The Dow gained 614. 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
6: A Connecticut stepmother has said no to a plea deal in the kidnapping case against her.
12: Attorneys for Kimberly Sullivan say she has declined Connecticut's offer to plead guilty to charges including first-degree kidnapping in exchange for a 30-year sentence that would be suspended after 10 years. Sullivan is accused of holding her stepson captive in an 8-by-9-foot room for two decades. In February 2025, she called 911 to report a fire, telling firefighters her stepson was inside the home. They rescued the man, who was in his early 30s, with first responders saying he was emaciated and weighed just 68 pounds. He told them a lock was always kept on his room's door and that he started the fire to gain his freedom. Sullivan has pleaded not guilty to the charges and is due in court again in September. Tanya J. Powers, Fox News.
6: The Federal Aviation Administration unveils its plan to change planes over to using unleaded fuel.
13: The changeover is a requirement of the FAA Reauthorization Act passed by Congress 2 years ago to switch unleaded aviation fuel by 2030. The plan plays out in stages, which will include testing, approval, and ultimately the nationally adopted switch to the new fuel. The plan allows for leaded fuel to continue to be available until the unleaded replacement is easy for local airfields to get and use. FAA Administrator Brian Bedford called the change a positive move for general aviation that will involve cooperation from aircraft companies, fuel suppliers, and airport staff to integrate. Gernal Scott, Fox News.
6: Federal regulators clearing the way for robo-taxis to operate without steering wheels and eventually even brake pedals. Amazon's fully automated Zoox vehicles have gotten approval to begin charging customers for the new vehicles that feature inward-facing seats once they get state and local approval. Zoox has already been offering free rides in Las Vegas and San Francisco since last fall. I'm Lisa Lucera. This is Fox News.
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0: have some fun on a Thursday. Congratulations to you. The week is almost over. The weekend is within smelling distance, and life is good. So, what do we have tonight? Here's what we have. We're going to talk a little bit more, because they're all over the news, about these senators who are screwing everything up for Trump. You know, his AG pick, SAVE Act, all those things. We'll talk about that again. I'm going to open up here in just a minute, and we'll talk about something wonderful that is happening, something we can feel good about. I know last night was a heavy show. We're going to talk about the warring tribes of America and how pointless it is for the GOP to try to participate in that kind of a thing. All that, we'll talk about wearing shorts to work. I'm going to chop away at as many emails as humanly possible, and so much more coming up on the world-famous Jesse Kelly Show. And before I do any of that, what's tomorrow? It's Ask Dr. Jesse Friday. Get your questions emailed in now. Ask me anything. All 3 hours are yours. Jesse@JesseKellyShow.com. That's always a good time. Oh, and I almost forgot. Little programming note. So there's some news about Iran. We're considering a land blockade. Remember that story about the Chinese providing the man pads? There's rumblings. There's also a story out of NBC News today, so take that for what it's worth, that apparently Trump exploded on his advisors. He's, quote, exasperated. It's NBC News. Who knows? Either way, Brandon Weikert is going to come on halfway through next hour. I want to know the who's who and what's what. What are the Chinese doing? What would this land blockade look like? Are we really short on things? What does he know? He's a wealth of information. We'll talk to Brandon Weikert next hour. Now, I want to talk about something fantastic. And this first clip I'm going to play is not going to sound fantastic, but it is. This is Chuck Schumer. You know who Chuck Schumer is. Dirtball. On the Senate floor, listen to him.
1: Today I'm introducing the Anti-Corruption Bureau Creation Act, the biggest, boldest, and broadest proposal ever put forward to revitalize our anti-corruption institutions. The scope and scale of Donald Trump's corruption dwarfs anything we've ever seen in American history, which is why Congress has to respond more strongly than ever before. The same corrupt practices that Trump is using to rake in billions are also causing Americans to pay an extra $3,100 in higher costs each year. Trump profits, Americans pay. The bill I'm introducing today is designed to stop Trump's art of the steal. The first...
0: Yeah, you got it. Why is that good news? Why should that make you feel better? You know what I heard there? I heard somebody who's getting defensive. I have said, you know, people can complain, and I know the poll numbers look rough. We got more information on that today. People can complain about people are unhappy with this and unhappy with that, and I'm happy with gas and the Iran war. I understand all that. The Trump administration has done awesome things when it comes to combating the fraud in this country. And 99.9% of that fraud has been Democrat fraud. How many times have we played something for you or read something for you about a Democrat in this state, a fraud ring in this state, enabled by Democrats? Tim Walz lost his gig as governor of Minnesota. Fraud. California. Fraud bust. Fraud bust. Fraud bust. All over the country. And the end result of that is not only are people who've been stealing your money going to prison, Democrats, for a variety of reasons, but we'll just focus on fraud, it's giving Democrats a branding problem, a serious branding problem. They are the fraud party, and believe me, I know the GOP commits fraud too. I'm not naive, but nowhere near the scale. It's every Democrat. They have a huge fraud problem, and because every day we turn on the news and there's some attorney general or some dude here or some dude there announcing, we just found all this fraud. You got Dr. Oz out in California. We found all this hospice fraud. Fraud, fraud, fraud, fraud, fraud. And all that is landing in the lap of Democrats, and they're getting defensive about it. That's what Chuck Schumer did there. It's not going to pass. What was that? That was the, ooh, we don't look good right now. Let's play defense. Let's talk about something else freaking wonderful. We know the stories, the just the most heartbreaking stories of some dirty foreigner driving a big rig, mowing down a family, a kid, a husband, a father, mowing them down on the highway because, of course, they can't read the road signs and they don't know how to drive anyway. And we know the stories. We've read too many of them. And as I have told you before, this is something I'm passionate about for completely selfish reasons. I have two very young drivers. Young drivers who are out on the road, one who goes out on his own, the other who's very close to doing so. And I think about my little buddies every time I see some story. We're on the same road you're on. I worry, right? The Trump administration's doing something about it. They are taking this problem incredibly serious. And Trump announced something today that I thought was freaking awesome. And yes, we'll get to the bad poll numbers and whatnot about the independents and the state of the economy and stuff. But if the Trump administration can keep making announcements like this, it will convince more and more people that, no, not everything's okay, but that they are working hard to get them jobs, working hard to do stuff. Listen to the Freedom Haulers Initiative.
2: We've already removed more than 24,000 non-English speakers from behind the wheel. We've also forced states to cancel more than 28,000 commercial driver's licenses unlawfully issued to illegal aliens. They were given illegally. As we get illegal aliens off the roads today, we're also taking action to replace these unqualified migrant truck drivers with highly qualified American veterans. We call it Freedom Haulers Initiative. Any American who has driven a heavy truck for our military will automatically be eligible for a commercial driver's license. And it's good paying jobs too. Any veteran with a heavy vehicle experience from the military will now be eligible to skip redundant road tests to obtain a commercial driver's license. We're going to make it as easy as possible for the veterans.
0: I cannot tell you how much I love this for, well, I'll just go over all the reasons. First of all, I know truckers. You ever spend any time with truckers? Oftentimes, almost always, a little weird and the coolest people. Just the coolest people. I know, I've talked to husband and wife tandems, that's what they do. Just big rig, trucking, all over the country. The money, and I know the money's been tighter recently. It's good money. It's a good job. We have veterans who fought for this country. They're in the same job market you're in. They're in the same job market. They're out there looking too, not finding it. The fact that we're getting the dirty foreigners out of the big rigs, and we're going to start getting veterans, solid, good-paying American jobs in an industry I dearly love. And by the way, an industry we all need, that's freaking awesome. And good on Trump, and good on this administration. I about came out of my chair and cheered. Here he said more.
2: Last year alone, illegal aliens with commercial driver's licenses caused at least 30 deaths and many, many very seriously injured. As president, I made it our official policy to enforce English language requirements for truck drivers and support American truckers on American roadways.
0: American truckers should be the only truckers. This is our industry in our country. These should all be American jobs, not just for the jobs, for the basic safety of it. And these American truckers we do have, I'm sure many are listening to the sound of my voice right now, they shouldn't have to compete with every third world dump who came over here and started some crap CDL school and started handing out licenses to Akbar who can't read anything on the freaking highway. That should never, ever happen. Driving in his flip-flops, cab smells, you understand exactly what I'm talking about. He's probably sitting there pooping his pants. These are American jobs, and if that's the direction we're going, I love it. I love it for my country. I love it for the trucking industry. I love it for the veterans, and I love it. Look, if I have to be selfish about it, politically, I love it for the Trump administration. That's what I'm talking about. That's the stuff we do between now and November to try to turn these horrible poll numbers around with independents. Get up there every day and be the American jobs guy. I love it. Good for Trump. Friggin' outstanding. I'm in a great mood because of it. You know what? Speaking of veterans, We have new Gold Star families, as you are aware. We've lost many recently, and their families are left behind. We have fallen first responders all the time. That's the thing. How do we show them we care? How do we do anything for the families left behind? Well, there is no better way than to support Tunnel to Towers and what they do. This is not one of these rip-off charities. Go look up their charity rating. Tunnel to Towers is, well, perfect. 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We'll be back.
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1: Now, I rambled far too long with yesterday's commentary, so today, short and sweet, subject Anthony Fauci. Never liked him. Always distrusted him. A narcissist. You think Trump is a narcissist. Fauci takes home the gold medal. I'm sure you've seen much of his testimony before that Senate committee yesterday. He refused to answer even one question. 111 times he took the fifth. He even took the fifth when they asked him what day of the week it was and what color tie he is wearing. Imagine the unbridled arrogance of some preppus sitting up there and saying, in answer to the what day of the week is it, I refuse to answer that question on advice of my attorneys. What a shame that somebody leaked 1,000-plus pages of the Fauci diary to Rand Paul. You call it as you see it, but I came away from that hearing today absolutely believing that the COVID virus was born in that Wuhan viral lab in China, born of experiments conducted by Dr. Fauci. I think, well, at least for me, that his credibility is now completely shot. When you show contempt for a Senate committee by not answering one single question and taking the fifth when they ask you what color your tie is, you are no longer worthy of respect or belief. The way this plays out is going to be interesting. Neil Bortz, Extra 1063.
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1: Housing affordability. Regardless of what the left says, I do think most Americans would like to own their own home. But they're getting expensive. The price is increasing way faster than inflation. And why? Oh, because people in regulatory agencies and government want to feel powerful. So let's have some rules and regulations. It's one big three-syllable word. Government.
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0: Jesse Kelly Show on a Thursday. Chris, I don't like you shaking your head when I'm letting Hall & Oates just go for a little while. You let a great American band like Hall & Oates, you let them speak and sing as long as you... What, Chris? What? They are great. Absolutely great. Completely underrated. And you know what? A lot of guys are afraid to say that because they're worried people are going to think they're gay. I'm not... Corey, you don't have to do that thing with your wrist when I say gay. Anyway... I love Hall & Oates. I'm not ashamed of it. And I wasn't even in the Navy. I love Hall & Oates. All right. I love that we're going to have Americans hauling stuff down the highway. Because right now, when I'm on the highway and I see some big rig coming up behind me, I would like to think it's an American trucker. Some dude with the trucker hat and stinky blue jeans on, and he just crushed an Arby's melt, and he's cruising down the highway, listening to the Jesse Kelly Show. But instead, I now have to consider if this is who it is.
1: You will go to Pemkot Palace. Now there is a new Maharaja. And again, the palace has the power of the dark light. It is that place.
0: I don't want that guy in a big rig bearing down on me in his flip-flops. And it sounds like things are changing.
2: We've already removed more than 24,000 non-English speakers from behind the wheel. We've also forced states to cancel more than 28,000 commercial driver's licenses unlawfully issued to illegal aliens. They were given illegally. As we get illegal aliens off the roads today, we're also taking action to replace these unqualified migrant truck drivers with highly qualified American veterans.

0: Yes. All right. That's enough of celebrating for a moment. Let's talk about some of the ugliness from today. Because here are the headlines. Trump's AG nominee's fate lies in the hand of two GOP senators the president has clashed with. John Cornyn says, we can't pass the Save America Act because I want my break. Headline, the vote on Blanche's attorney general nomination is delayed amid GOP opposition. So, I know this stuff frustrates you. We have goobers like John Cornyn, who already lost his primary, going on camera saying this.
1: He was saying he thinks that this might be because you don't like him.
2: You know, I voted with him 99.3% of the time. that has nothing to do with it. This is about making sure that, that even if you're the president of the United States, you don't get favorable terms from the government in a settlement of a lawsuit that ordinary citizens would not get, like protection from audits by the IRS into the end.
0: Okay, what's he talking about? So John Cornyn, he has loudly said that Trump's attorney general nominee, you know, Trump wants Todd Blanche to be the attorney general. He's currently, quote, acting attorney general, but he's not the official attorney general. And just so you know, not to get into the nerdy details, you can only be acting attorney general for so long. That role is, hey, this is temporary until we can get a nomination process going. So he's running up against it. Now Trump wants him through. Obviously, Donald Trump's the president. Unless there's something completely ridiculous, the president generally gets his attorney general pick. The Democrats get it. Republicans get it. That's kind of how it goes. But we have guys like John Cornyn saying, no, I need to make sure that you're not doing this or not doing that. Or he's discussing here the weaponization fund. If you wondered what all that audit stuff was, he's discussing the weaponization fund. But that's extremely odd. Not that he would oppose the weaponization fund. You can oppose it or love it. It's extremely odd to tell the president of the United States of America you're not going to support his AG nominee because of some policy disagreement. It's a weird thing to do, right? It's weird and it's frustrating. But let me make you feel better, and maybe I'm just in a good mood, and I've told you this before. John Cornyn only has a few more months to do this. We all know why he's doing it. It's not the weaponization fund. He's a bitter loser of an old man whose entire world revolves around people calling him senator. He's got a staff of God knows 50, 100 people, private air travel, luxury life, living the life of a king. And he's such a disgusting, putrid swamp creature that the Texas GOP primary voters ran to the polls and sent him into retirement. And as he was getting sent into retirement, he had all his allies like John Thune begging Donald Trump. There's all kinds of reporting on this, and my own sources have confirmed it, begging Donald Trump to step in and save John Cornyn's political career. Hey, endorse Cornyn, endorse Cornyn. Can you endorse Cornyn? And Trump considered it. Remember, we got the reporting. Trump considered it, and to his credit, decided against it. He heard the outrage, the outcry against that, and okay, he backed off. So he didn't throw John Cornyn that life preserver. And now John Cornyn is 6 months away from being nobody. Now, hear what I'm saying when I say that. You don't have to be a senator to be somebody. For him, being a senator is all he is. It's all that gives his life meaning. He worships that role. Worships that office, and it's been taken away from him. And so, like the petty teenage girl he is going to screw us as often as he possibly can in the last 6 months of the power he has, because he's just that petty and small. Tom Tillis will do the exact same thing. Do not allow yourself to get so frustrated by that, and screaming at them doesn't do any good because, again, he already lost his primary. It's over. Tom Tillis is retiring. It's over. Mitch McConnell's retiring. It's over. Not that he would hear you if you screamed at him anyway. What, Chris? I don't even know if he's alive. I'm just saying. Don't let it frustrate you. Get your mind right now. 6 more months of this crap, and then they're gone. But that leads me to the next thing. Yes, we have shed some dead weight in the Senate. There's no question about it. A lot of dead weight, by the way. We have one who has to go. He has to go. Next. 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
4: News. I'm John Saucier. President Trump on Truth Social says he may withdraw Acting Attorney General Todd Blanche's nomination until next year when Senators John Cornyn and Tom Tillis were blocking the confirmation voter out of office. Senator Cornyn telling reporters he wants the president's family excluded from his settlement with the IRS.
2: They weren't parties to the lawsuit, so they shouldn't be parties to the deal. And then the only other thing that we asked for is confirmation of what Blanche said to us, that the weaponization fund is dead.
4: Michigan Democratic Senate candidate Abdul El Sayed campaigning in support of tougher regulations on data centers.
5: There's not an event that I've done where I haven't gotten a question about a data center. It is never a positive one. Nobody's ever raised their hand and be like, hey, how are you going to promote the building of data centers? It's always like, hey, how are you going to stop them from building a data center in my backyard?
4: His opponent, Haley Stevens, a congresswoman, is okay with data center construction, citing job growth and innovation. 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
9: To the left of Kennesaw on a map, if that helps.
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11: This way I'm pointing. So.
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12: I guess east and west is very difficult for people these days. It's to the left of Kennesaw.
9: Have you ever...
12: Mean, you mean to the west?
9: Yeah. Have you ever looked at a map before? Caw, man. It's to the left of Kennesaw.
12: Can't tell you how many times I've said that to my wife. Just go south on 400, exit, and head east. And she's like, what is what do you mean?
11: Exactly. Tell her to turn right next time.
9: That's right. And right then she'll east. Know exactly.
12: No, that would not be to the right when you're heading south.
9: No. Fine, just let it go. I won't embarrass him anymore, man. It's not time to pile on the child. You know? Sorry, man. You'll get it. You'll get it. You'll get it. It's fine. Go home, tell your daddy.
12: I turned right like you said. No, you didn't.
9: But, go home, tell your daddy you don't know how to read that. And then tell me how to change a tire, and he's going to feel like the biggest disappointment ever.
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12: And the New York Mets split their day-night doubleheader yesterday as the Mets took Game 1 3-2. The Braves came back to win a nail-biter in the evening matchup 1-0. The final tonight, the Braves are back at Truist Park as the Washington Nationals come to town for the first of a four-game series. It'll be Grant Holmes versus Jake Irvin on the mound tonight. First pitch is set for 7 o'clock. 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With your sports headlines, I'm Carlos Medina.
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13: 15 to 20% of the population that's eligible to vote, go vote. 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

0: It is the Jesse Kelly Show on a wonderful Thursday. Remember, tomorrow is Ask Dr. Jesse Friday. All the questions are coming in hot and heavy already, so get yours in now, jesse@jessekellyshow.com. So we're losing John Cornyn. We did it. You did it. Good. Bill Cassidy, goodbye. Good. Tom Tillis, retiring. Good. Mitch McConnell, possibly dead. Gone. Soon, no matter what, retiring. Okay, got it. Oklahoma. Come on now. It's time. It's time for Oklahoma to get in the game. It's time for the Oklahoma primary voter to step up and put in some work. Do you remember yesterday? You do obviously remember the show from yesterday where we had all these emails in of people who had been harmed and brutalized and fired and everything else because of the guidance from Fauci. You remember that, right? Real world harm. Okay. And you remember senators, but Rand Paul, Ron Johnson, Josh Hawley going after Fauci really hard yesterday. And you know he deserved it. Every word of it. Yeah, here's a senator from Oklahoma.
1: Coach Fauci, thanks for coming today. I know you're invoking your Fifth Amendment right, which you have the right to be able to do constitutionally, but thanks for coming and be a part of this.
0: Wasn't the first time or only time he said it either. Hey, thanks. Thanks, my man. Oklahoma. Come on. We still have some dead weight out there, and naked Ken Doll Lankford is maybe the weightiest of the dead weight. This is the guy who was all about changing the names of military bases. This is the guy talking about amnesty with Joe Biden before the election. We must end this man's career in the upcoming Oklahoma primary. He is up for re-election in 2028. And in my opinion, on top of the presidency and the House and everything else, it has to be priority one for the GOP primary voter. This guy, this eunuch, has got to be removed from the United States Senate. He absolutely has to be. We can never wage the appropriate kind of war against American communism with the ginger unit from Oklahoma kneecapping us at every single turn. I know you went to church with him on Sunday, and he seems really nice. He's not up for this fight. He's too effeminate. He's too pathetic. He has to go away. Goodbye. Got that off my chest? I feel better? Now I want to do an email because there are other things in the news. Oracle, there has been much publicity about Epic City in Plano, that would be Plano, Texas, by the way, and the Muslim influence in Frisco, that's also Frisco, Texas, but no one talks about my sleepy Dallas suburb of Richardson. A couple decades ago, it was where the Holy Land Foundation was HQ'd, and after that case was over, I feel everyone looked the other way. Now we have a Muslim mayor, at least one Muslim city councilman. There are several mosques here, but the big announcement is that an Islamic K-12 academy and seminary will replace a Korean Baptist church soon. The organization's website says it will be America's first national residential seminary. I won't be surprised if they blast the call of prayer. This is 2 minutes from my house. And when I tell neighbors about it, everyone says it's no big deal as long as they stay to themselves. At what point do you know when your town is too far gone? As usual, no one showed up to vote at the Muslim mayor when he ran. Love you, she says. Ob is a lucky gal. Ob is a lucky gal. Chris, I told her that last night. It was our 20th anniversary last night. I told her over and over again that she's so blessed. She's so blessed. What, Chris? She's blessed to have me. All right, so this is what happens when you are not mean when it comes to immigration. Mean should be a priority when it comes to immigration. If ever your immigration system becomes nice, that's the goal. Well, we have to help people. If that ever becomes the goal of the immigration system of your country, do you know what is coming? It is inevitable. It is coming. Your country instead of having citizens be the voice in the country, American citizens, what will happen will be a never-ending string of tribal wars where this group gets enough people to vote in their thing, and this group gets enough people to vote in their thing, and then this group is at war with this group, and you're stuck with this constant state of tribal warfare. And then you get elected officials. Once you've reached enough tribal warfare and big enough groups, you get United States senators coming out to just say stuff like this.
2: We build the cities. We pick.
0: This is Ruben Gallego. I know it's Gallego, but I don't say that. Senator from Arizona.
2: We build the cities. We pick the food. We start small.
0: I'll pause right there. I'll play it again in a second. We built the cities. The food. We, huh? Now, he's a United States senator. He is an American citizen. Is that how he identifies, though? I'll play it. I'll let it play this time. Listen, what does he see himself as?
2: We build the cities. We pick the food. We start small businesses, and we pay our taxes, and we defend this country. We do our share. Latinos are not the guests in the country. We are part of the very fabric of this country. The truth that extremists really try to hide is simple. There is no successful America without a successful Latino community, period. When Latinos are strong, America is strong. When Latinos are prosperous, America is prosperous. Our work ethic, our music, our deep devotion to family, our culture is not a sideshow. It is the main event in this country.
0: We. He has a tribe. That's how he sees himself. And as a United States senator, he will use the power he has on behalf of his tribe, not on behalf of Arizona or America, certainly not on behalf of you. He has a tribe. Here's our old friend Sri Tandahar, totally different tribe. How's he see himself?
3: America could not be the great country it is today without our contribution, without your contribution, without the contribution all of the immigrant community. I've served my constituents to the best as I could, but often I gave as much of hate towards me just simply because I'm an Indian American. We need to see more of Indian Americans in our political arena, serving at various levels, local levels, state levels, and national levels.
0: How's he see himself? When Sri looks in the mirror at that stupid toupee he wears, does he see himself as an American? Very clearly not. When you are nice about immigrants, well, nice with visas, well, refugees, what about refugees? I'm Haiti. Hey, listen, Haiti's really bad. There was a hurricane and they're eating people there, and shouldn't we be nice and bring them in? Well, let's check in with this Haitian here in America.
4: And Haitian, you know, they work hard. They're always on time at their work. They don't take no days off, you know, no days out. They're always there. And we are. We built America. So I don't know what's going on.
0: We built America. This is what happens when you are not mean at the border. And this is why guys like Mark Wayne Mullen are not good enough. And he'll be gone. We'll get a better one next time. But we don't need nice. We don't need the avoidance of headlines. The guy who's running your immigration system should be the meanest person in any administration. By far. He should be a rabid dog who has to be held back by the president. That's who should run your immigration system. We've been nice for so long, and now it looks like the freaking safari in Africa. We'll be back.
5: 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Jesse Kelly.
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15: War Secretary Pete Hegseth recently presented 50 members of the U.S. military with the Mexican Border Defense Medal for their efforts in securing the border.
16: From day one, the defense of the homeland and getting 100% operational control of our southwest border was the number one priority of this department.
15: The secretary complimented the troops' results.
16: For over a year, there's been effectively zero illegals crossing our border.
15: He continued,
16: our homeland will be defended.
15: Hegseth also said the effect goes beyond border crossings.
16: The cartels are having to deal with the reality that they can't cross our border and can't bring the drugs and the death and the human trafficking that they brought for far too long that killed way too many Americans.
15: The Mexican Border Defense Medal was established in August of 2025. It's a restoration of the original Mexican Border Service Medal, first established in 1918. Kim Uretsky, Fox News.
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0: It is the Jesse Kelly Show on a fantastic Thursday. If you miss any part of the Thursday, you can download the show. Well, any part of the Thursday show. If you miss Thursday, you can't download that. But if you miss any part of the show, you can download it on iHeart, Spotify, iTunes. And by the way, it's not just Democrats. It's mostly Democrats. You still have, this is the governor. This is the governor of Ohio. And this is how you end up having to speak. If you're a politician who wants power, if you've let enough warring tribes into the country, you have to get up and say this stuff.
1: I think history tells us that this country was built with immigrants.
0: No, it wasn't. That's a friggin' lie. The country was built by citizens. The country was built by Americans. Yes, at various times we have opened up our doors to people from Italy, Ireland, Mexico. I understand that. At various times we have opened up our doors. And when we brought those people here, yes, we had some Chinese people who worked on the railroads. Did your teacher teach you that the Chinese people built the railroads? Because you know they had almost no involvement at all. It was minuscule. Your country was forged by American citizens. But doesn't matter who it is. If you want political power in the country, since you've been nice with your immigration for so long, you have to repeatedly get up and say, we, only you're never talking about American. You're talking about your tribe. We need to be a lot meaner. Or you end up like Spain.
2: You're watching as thousands of migrants break through the fence and completely overwhelm the border police. Their video showing huge groups of people, mostly young military-age guys, cramming into invisible tubes or arriving on shore another way, some of them wading in the water as they break through the gates to get to the other side. Sandra, this is reminiscent of kind of what we saw during the open border during the Biden administration through 2021, 2024.
0: Headline, this is from the UK, not here. Dem lawmakers launched DEI program prioritizing Muslims for state employment. That's what happens when you're nice on the border. Jesse, Fauci has federal immunity, but not immunity from the states. Why aren't red state AGs charging Fauci? All right, I touched on this yesterday. First of all, Florida announced an investigation, right? Do not get too excited. I don't think it's going to wash. Because of our laws, states, they can't go after a federal employee for, even if he did horrible things like Fauci did, for what he did as a federal employee. I'm not here to tell you that everything's going to be fine. I'm not going to say that Fauci's going to prison. I hope to God he does, but legally, not so sure. Jesse, please don't use our name on the air. Our daughter first took the COVID Moderna vaccine at age 27 on November 21st, 2021, as mandated by her employer to be fully COVID vaccinated in order to remain employed. She took a second Moderna shot on December 16th, 2021. On December 29th, 2023, she accidentally hit her head, blacked out, and due to resulting symptoms was seen by a doctor with a follow-up appointment to a neurologist, ultrasound, and brain scan. Within 4 months of her diagnosis was MS with active brain lesions and recommended treatment of twice yearly infusions to deactivate her immune system from causing new lesions. Yearly MRI to monitor where any new lesions appear or existing lesions reactivate. She and we, her parents, are certain the MS was an autoimmune response caused by the COVID vaccine and were mad as hell. We keep searching for other treatment alternatives. The incidences of autoimmune diseases like MS increased since the introduction of COVID vaccines. Never again. Thank you for providing your listeners an opportunity to tell their story. We're not going to stop telling those stories either. Telling you. Dear Ninja Shogun, we're doing it. My wife and I are finally leaving Illinois for the great state of Florida. We close on a beautiful home in Palm Coast on August 24th. Very excited and nervous at the same time. Wish us luck. Love the show. Buddy, you are going to love the rest of your life. when you leave a blue area and get to a red one. It doesn't have to be Florida. You know, everyone wants to go to sunny Florida and beaches and stuff like that. But you just get to a red one, I'm telling you, your life's going to be better. And your life's better when you start taking male vitality stacks from Chalk, or female vitality stacks. 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A male vitality stack, natural herbal supplements. 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I have great energy. My T levels are through the roof. 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Hey, Jesse, I know you mentioned you and the boys are looking to increase your protein consumption. I'm surprised at how many people I've met have never heard of the Ninja Creamy Swirl. It's got to be the swirl. Go hard or go home. I use mine almost daily. I bought one for my parents, and they use it almost daily. They're kind of health nuts like your old lady. Listen, now this actually sounds good. Chris, pay attention to this. Some Greek yogurt, peanut butter, honey, vanilla protein powder. You mix it up. You freeze it in the little cup. It turns into a protein-packed soft-serve frozen yogurt at home. Cleanup is quick and easy. Go a little crazy with the recipes. The family will love it, especially the boys. Chris, can you people eat all that stuff? You can, right? I think that sounds really good. What? I'll use it for a month and never again. Chris, I know your daughter's still young, so you don't realize this, but you're raising, at least in part, a little slave, right? We had to take the trash out. I used to take the trash out all the time. I haven't taken the trash out in ages. Boys, trash! Trash gets taken out. I won't ever have to stress Chris, look up how much these are. Ninja Creamy Swirl. I won't ever have to stress using it because the boys are going to have to use it. They need to learn how to start making stuff on their own anyway. I'll just make them. Boys! Make me a little frozen yogurt cup. Stat. You just make them do it. What? They're $350? Nah, we'll just use a blender. We're fine. I'm not spending $350 on the boys. They don't even mean that much to me. I'm not doing that. Brandon Weichert's going to join us next hour, about halfway through next hour. And he has a lot to break down on all the Iran stuff, this NBC report of Trump getting frustrated, what's going on with China and Russia, and what's real. Why can't we just leave? Or why can't we just finish the job? However you feel about it, you, me, we're going to learn something next hour. All right? All right. Talk a little bit more of this, the system covering its rear end with Fauci next.
3: Democracy 2026.
4: The Democratic Socialists of America launching its new platform filled with far-left proposals. It's called Workers Deserve More. Abdul El-Sayed is a Democratic candidate for Senate in Michigan.
5: It means finally taxing billionaires their wealth so we have the money that we need to invest in the things that we need and deserve in this country.
4: Francesca Hong, a self-identified Democratic Socialist running for governor of Wisconsin, says Republicans are likely to attack with political labels.
6: Whoever the Democratic nominee is, they're going to call Democratic candidates socialists, communists, whatever they need to distract us from the fact that our movement is building working class people power.
4: Democratic socialists have gotten a great deal of attention after the election of Zohran Mamdani to be New York City mayor. Grace Mauser, co-chair of the New York City Democratic Socialist Group, says it's time for mainstream Democrats to welcome them. Mike Emanuel, Fox News.
3: This
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8: This is a Fox News alert, a deal to disarm. I'm Lee Silasera. President Trump just posting on Truth Social that the Board of Peace reached a historic agreement for the complete disarmament of Hamas and all other armed groups in Gaza, calling it a monumental step towards lasting peace and security. The president thanking the mediators, Egypt, Turkey, and Qatar for their efforts, along with his team, who he says made the breakthrough possible. And he wrote, under this agreement, Gaza will finally be in the hands of a new Palestinian government that serves its people. Spain has deployed its military to a small territory that borders Morocco as thousands of migrants cross the border with at least 9 killed.
9: Spain's interior ministry says the government actually could not declare a national emergency because under Spanish law, migration flows are not considered a national security risk. The head of Ceuta's regional government said today's surge came after more than 1,500 migrants arrived over the past week. Migrant reception centers were already overwhelmed before today.
8: Fox's Nate Foy. Meanwhile, Italy's prime minister says she's considering suspending her country's open border agreement with Spain, saying it's to ensure the safety of Italian citizens. President Trump says he may pull the nomination of Todd Blanche as attorney general after two Republicans, including Senator John Cornyn of Texas, voiced objections over an IRS settlement that grants immunity for the president and his family over past tax audits.
10: The fact that they're balking at putting that in writing tells me that they were hoping to get by with this settlement agreement and his testimony and then revitalize those provisions at a later date.
8: That fund was criticized by both Republicans and Democrats. Cornyn lost a primary earlier this year to a Trump-supported candidate. Senator Tom Tillis, who also objected to the nomination, is not running for re-election. 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
8: Repeating our top story, a Fox News alert. President Trump posting on Truth Social a short time ago that the Board of Peace reached a historic agreement for the complete disarmament of Hamas and all other armed groups in Gaza, calling it a monumental step toward lasting peace and security. The mayor of St. Paul, Minnesota, under investigation over sexual harassment claims by the city's police chief.
14: St. Paul Mayor Cowley Herr, the subject of a formal sexual harassment complaint by the city's police chief, Axel Henry, who accuses the mayor of making inappropriate and sexually suggestive comments to Henry and other city employees. The complaint includes a screenshot of an alleged text message between the two. Investigators from an outside independent law firm have the case. They're seeking data from Herr's phone. The mayor, in a statement, say that some of her attempts at humor fell short of her own standards, but denies any wrongdoing. Jeff Manosso, Fox News.
8: Elon Musk putting more money into Republican politics.
15: Elon Musk is starting up his super PAC again, the same political organization he formed with more than $250 million used on behalf of President Trump's 2024 campaign, will now work to elect or re-elect Republicans in the upcoming midterm elections. It's called America PAC, and it tells Fox News it will focus its funds and its efforts on ground game politics such as door knocking and digital advertising aimed at getting voters to polls in a non-presidential year. The PAC won't reveal how much money it plans to spend. Republicans Republicans are aiming to retain their control of Congress.
8: Fox's Evan Brown. Wisconsin's former Lieutenant Governor Mandela Barnes has dropped out of the Democratic primary for governor. Barnes's decision comes one day after the release of a Marquette Law School poll of primary voters, which found Democratic Socialist Francesca Hung leading Barnes and the other candidates by a large margin. I'm Lisa Lacerra. This is Fox News.
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0: It is the Jesse Kelly Show. Another hour of the Jesse Kelly Show on an amazing Thursday. We are going to get to Brandon Weichert and start chopping away at some... I want clarification on so many things going on in Iran, and he's always a wealth of knowledge. This is coming on the heels of a report that hasn't been disputed yet, but it's NBC, a report that said Trump blew up at his advisors. I don't know who all was in the room about the lack of any kind of a resolution when it comes to Iran. They used the term exasperated. We've heard about the Chinese involved and Russians, and apparently the Ukraine is somehow getting involved. What is real? And you have had so many questions for me, ones I've tried to explain before from sides. I've had people say, many, why can't we just leave? I'm going to ask Brandon Weichert that. I want him to lay it out. You've also said, people on the flip side of it, why don't we just finish the job? Why don't we just keep going? Kill them all. Change the regime. Why don't we just, I'm going to ask him that too. Buckle up, no matter how you feel, and we'll probably all learn something. Before we get to that, you can't help but notice how defensive so many people were yesterday and today about Dr. Fauci. It was all over the news. I mean, all over the news. You had this kind of stuff.
1: Bernie Moreno's target in that hearing today was a man who has done more in service to this country and the world than every senator in that room and the entire current United States Senate combined.
0: That's Lawrence O'Donnell. You think he's defending Fauci there? He's not. He's defending himself. Here was Bill de Blasio.
2: And Fauci was, thank God, someone who actually knew something and was consistent in the advice he gave and was someone you could have a real conversation with, unlike so many other folks in the administration. But I think the bottom line here is Trump once again and the Republicans in the Senate, surprisingly, they can't get out of their own way, Caitlin. They should not be talking about something that happened 5 years ago, which the American people want to put behind them. They should be talking about the crisis of today that the American...
0: It was 5 years ago. Here's an email. Hey, Jesse, my dad was admitted to the hospital in April of 2020 in Huntsville, Alabama, because of metastatic stomach cancer. During his time in the hospital, nobody was allowed to see him because of COVID protocols. He was alone with only medical staff when he was told that the feeding tube they put in him wasn't working and he was going to die. We were allowed to hold funeral services for him a few weeks later, but the military wouldn't send anyone to give him a military funeral honors because of COVID protocols. My dad served 27 years in the Army. It was the thing he was most proud of, and the military couldn't honor that. Thanks for sharing this. My name is Aaron. But it was 5 years ago. It was 5 years ago. Hey, Jesse. El Queso, she says. I don't want to take up too much space, but COVID took my grandma on my dad's side and my grandpa on my mom's side. My grandma didn't get the shot, but was in a nursing home at the time. She had a stroke and the nursing home wanted to put her in the hospital. We said absolutely not. My dad and his siblings brought her home to my aunt's house and we see firsthand the bruises she had from the nursing home. We weren't allowed to see her when COVID first hit. She didn't understand it. She had Parkinson's and could barely speak. She passed away 2 weeks later in my aunt's home. That was November of 2020. My grandpa passed away in November of 2024. He got two shots in 2021 and had heart problems ever since. He went to stand up from his bed, fell to the floor instantly. He died alone, face down, and I never got to say goodbye. My son and him were best buds, and I hate it that we have to live without him. I miss him every day. Thank you for all you do, and if this gets to the air, since I can say her name is Ashley. Now, listen to Bill de Blasio.
2: And Fauci was, thank God, someone who actually knew something and was consistent in the advice he gave and was someone you could have a real conversation with, unlike so many other folks in the administration. But I think the bottom line here is Trump once again and the Republicans in the Senate, surprisingly, they can't get out of their own way, Caitlin. They should not be talking about something that happened 5 years ago.
0: Bill de Blasio isn't defending Fauci. He's defending himself. These people who participated in this horror, to watch the bloom fall off the rose for Fauci means the bloom has fallen off the rose for themselves. Yesterday was a very important day. That Fauci stuff went national. This is the defensive coordinator of the Philadelphia Eagles at a press conference yesterday.
3: Dick, what's the plan at safety? Is that Marcus's job to lose?
4: I'm going to be like Fauci and just take the Fifth Amendment out of questions. Did you guys see that?
5: Yeah.
4: Oh, my God. What was the question?
0: It broke containment. The country saw. They saw the disgraced little man, and now the Lawrence O'Donnells, the Bill de Blasios, and so many other people, they are the ones exposed. They are the ones who look terrible. Hey, Jess, you mentioned you have family in Ohio. If you're ever in Pittsburgh and want to literally, we don't use that word, play a tall shadow in an all-veteran cast and crew Western, hit me up. Chris, I'm going to be a movie star. What? Why are you, what? Chris said, I don't know how big the role is. Maybe it's minor. It's not going to be minor when I take it. Listen, Chris, there's been all kinds of stories in Hollywood history of just an extra on a show turning out to be a star. He starts out as an extra. What happens? I mean, sure, I'm in the background, but what if I think of something funny to say and I drop it out there even when I haven't been given permission? And the director says, oh my gosh, this guy's amazing. Who is this? Let's make him a star. I bet I could see it, Chris. I certainly have the look for it. You don't. Hey, Jesse, thank you. That's all it says. You're welcome. I don't even know what I did, but I'm sure it was something awesome. Thank you to Trump for this.
6: We've already removed more than 24,000 non-English speakers from behind the wheel. We've also forced states to cancel more than 28,000 commercial driver's licenses unlawfully issued to illegal aliens. They were.
0: Love it. Did you hear what Jasmine Crockett said? Yeah, I mean, and this Jasmine Crockett.
7: People be sexing.
0: She is a gift. She really is a gift. I've told you, I'm really mad that she's leaving the House. Now, we're going to get the same vote because it's some new scumbag who's going to represent that scumbag district. But she was wonderful for us because she's such a toxic, poisonous person. She was always making Democrats look terrible. And she just says the dumbest things and the most insulting things. She'll go to public and say this.
7: A young black woman was telling me that her dad, a black man who was like, I can't vote for Kamala. He was like, if I go vote, it's going to be for Trump. And she asked him, I know, right? And I said, did he vote? She was like, I don't know. I don't want to ask. But nevertheless, one of the things that she said was, my dad said he could trust Trump. And I was like, really?
0: Toxic. Listen, and then she just makes stuff up. This is very common in the poisonous sectors of the black community in America. We've talked about this before, how poisonous it is that you just make stuff up. You know, we built America and all this ridiculous stuff. You know, we landed on the moon first. You say things like this.
7: Number one, when they decided to go after quote unquote DEI, black women, the most educated demographic in this country somehow.
0: What? Are black women the most educated demographic in America? I'm probably going to guess that's the Asians. What, Chris? It's got to be the Asians. You know how good they are at school. And Jesse, sometimes you just have a hankering. After you bringing up Red Lobster shrimp scampi, I just have to have some. Since I can't afford the high society of Red Lobster, I went to a nice little Italian place where they always treat you like family. I am dismayed to report that the plate of scampi served to me had a total of 5 smallest shrimps tossed in among the angel hair pasta and sauce. When did it come to this? And they only brought me 2 breadsticks. When did Chris get in the restaurant franchise business? That is all. I'm a shrimp man. All right. I love shrimp. I love shrimp scampi, blackened shrimp. I am a shrimp guy. The problem with shrimp is it's almost impossible to fill up on shrimp. The other night, the reason this is near and dear to my heart, the other night, Bob says she's making shrimp scampi for dinner. It wasn't scampi. I take that back. Some kind of garlic shrimp. I'm sure it was like shrimp scampi. The reason I don't know what it was like is, I kid you not, she made 2 pounds of shrimp. I think she steamed it or something. 2 pounds of shrimp. By the time I walked in the door, the boys had eaten all of it. I didn't get a single one. Not a single shrimp. There's something about those things. Chris, you people can't even eat them, so you don't know what it's like. There's something about these things. 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
5: The ASPCA's president, Matt Bershadker, says they're working to change that with their veterinary scholarship program. 41 veterinary and vet tech students are getting scholarships this year, ranging from $20,000 to $100,000. 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
6: It's tremendously rewarding because you come to work every day and you leave work every day knowing that you made a difference.
5: He says the scholarships will be given out for years.
6: This is a program that we want to put in place until the vet shortage is relieved.
5: 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Jill Nato, Fox News.
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9: 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Right?
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9: And that's what I'm saying. That's what I was actually trying to say. Like, you don't even have something that you need to plead the fifth to because there's no crime.
8: I gave the example earlier. If Tug Cowart had run, let's say, a Ponzi scheme and was federally prosecuted, if he went in front of any sort of congressional hearing and was asked about that Ponzi scheme, he cannot plead the fifth. If he received a presidential pardon for it, he has to be forthcoming with the information that pardon applied to. So he is actually in a situation where he's pleading the fifth. So it causes a conundrum of like, what was your pardon for?
9: Yeah, what are you pleading the fifth for if there's no crime?
8: If there's no crime, if your pardon is so large that you would be compelled to talk about whatever they're asking, but you are basically acting like your pardon doesn't apply to any of it because you're pleading the fifth.
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0: the Jesse Kelly Show on a wonderful, wonderful Thursday. Remember, tomorrow's Ask Dr. Jesse Friday. Get your questions emailed in right now to jesse@jessekellyshow.com. I will continue to say this. AI. I know you're frustrated by it, nervous about it. If you're not, you're not a human being. And we can disagree on how big and pervasive it's going to be. But there are a few of these AI companies out there. The worst salesmen for AI are the guys who lead these companies. They should outsource the selling of AI to someone else. This is Sam Altman. He's the CEO of OpenAI. This is not good.
1: I mean, I feel kind of bad about it because we have this like genius level at everything, intelligence, sitting there like waiting to unravel the mysteries of humanity. And I'm like, why does my kid stop dropping his pizza on the floor and laughing? Like,
2: yeah.
1: You know? And so I feel like I'm not asking a good enough question, but it is, I cannot imagine having gone through that, like figuring out how to raise a newborn without ChatGPT. Clearly people did it for a long time. No problem.
0: What? I could not imagine raising a newborn without ChatGPT. Do you know how terrible that makes you sound? It's not good. Speaking of sounding terrible, this is Danny Bentsky. She is classified as an Epstein survivor. I don't have anything in front of me to dispute that. That's fine. She was talking about they finally got a meeting with Todd Blanche. Here she was.
3: When you say he was condescending, can you give us an example?
4: Yeah. I mean, he actually said the word.

0: get to the point to us. We're survivors who've been waiting to meet with him for 9 months, 8 months. We've been asking for meetings, and he very much said, can you get to the point already? Like, what are you getting at, right? So to treat us with that sort of, you know, there was no integrity. There was no understanding that he's dealing with the largest sex trafficking ring that we've seen in the U.S. ever. Instead, it was like, you have an Epstein problem.
1: Okay. Who did it? I'm going to keep bringing this up, and I know it's uncomfortable, and I know it makes people mad. I'm starting to get a little bit suspicious. I'm getting suspicious because we have this group of Epstein survivors, and I'm not doubting that they had dealings with Epstein. Maybe it was really bad. Maybe they were dealings they were happy to do. I don't have any. Maybe it's dealings they were paid for. I don't know. I know there's a lot of all that in Epstein's background, and I know Epstein's a bad guy. We've had approximately 10,000 press conferences with these ladies. Not a single name. Not a single name. So I can imagine Todd Blanche saying, get to the point. Who is it? Who did what? I want to hear the names, and I'm actually very interested in hearing the names. You know, we got the Epstein files of this name in there and that name in there, and some of that stuff turned out to be crap, and some of it turned out to be real. And okay, that's fine. If these are really living, breathing witnesses and possibly victims of what happened, I want names. And if you're unwilling or unable to provide names, I think I'm going to echo Todd Blanche here and say, get to the point. What is it you're seeking? What is it? If there is an international trafficking ring, and I suspect there are many international trafficking, and I take that back. I know there are many international trafficking rings. It's just something I'm aware of. I would like to know who's running it. I would like to know who's involved. I would like to know who's doing it. But every time you give a press conference and you don't tell me anything, I'm starting to get suspicious that you either don't know or that you're covering for somebody. Or maybe you're out for something other than justice. I want some names. Jesse, my wife and I got into a disagreement about something I said, and we need a mediator. When talking about government officials that intentionally destroyed the economy by lying in 2020, I said they should be tried, and when convicted, we should sell tickets to an open-air stadium and toss them without a parachute from 15,000 feet above. There is a net at the 50-yard line so they could potentially live. It would be a cultural gathering, and it would send a message to the rest of the population. She said that I was a monster. This, I feel like I've had this same conversation with my wife so many times before. You may be a monster, but that's what it takes sometimes when a country has become corrupted, when its politicians or its leaders are corrupted, when it's full of foreigners and dirtballs. Sometimes it takes, oftentimes, it takes a tyrant of some kind, a monster of some kind. I'm not advocating for tossing anybody out of a plane. But I've told you before, the worst punishments in this society should be reserved for government officials who abuse their power. The worst punishment. The death penalty. The death penalty should be the norm for someone in government who abuses their power. I don't say that because I want to see people strapped to an electric chair. I say that because that's how you keep a society in order. That's how you keep a government in order. You hold them to the highest standards. Instead, we have that completely flipped where they're not held to any standards at all. And that's why they're not afraid to keep doing all the things that they did. This guy should be quaking in his boots. This was Fauci, by the way. This is a flashback to 2022. He went on camera and said this.
2: Well, if I become a punching bag, I'm a punching bag. But I am very happy to testify before any congressional oversight committee. I have no.
1: Except he took the fifth. Fine. Go to a cage. 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
4: A Fox News alert. I'm Kevin Uretsky, Fox News. President Trump announces on Truth Social an agreement to disarm Hamas and other armed groups in Gaza as that area moves towards a new Palestinian government. Meanwhile, the president says he may temporarily pull Todd Blanche's nomination to be attorney general after hitting a roadblock led by Republican Senators John Cornyn and Tom Tillis.
5: Fox has heard from multiple sources that there are other senators who have the same concerns, and they are not directly about Todd Blanche at all himself.
4: Fox's David Spun, a Senate panel postponed its vote on the nomination yesterday. And you may not know her name, but you may remember her most famous song. Arlene Smith, the lead singer and co-writer of the Chantel's 1958 hit Maybe, that's at 82 at the heart of time. 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
9: Stress and financial struggles have left the U.S. with a shortage of veterinarians.
10: There's a crunch everywhere, and in particular, there's a shortage within the animal welfare space. Within community-based medicine, helping people who cannot afford really to access the veterinarian regularly.
9: The ASPCA's president, Matt Bershadker, says they're working to change that with their veterinary scholarship program. 41 veterinary and vet tech students are getting scholarships this year, ranging from $20,000 to $100,000. Graduates then spend 3 years working in shelter medicine or other programs.
10: It's tremendously rewarding because you come to work every day and you leave work every day knowing that you made a difference.
9: He says the scholarships will be given out for years.
10: This is a program that we want to put in place until the vet shortage is relieved.
9: Find out more by doing a search on ASPCA Scholars. Take a pause. Jill Nato, Fox News.
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12: The Democratic Socialists of America launching its new platform filled with far-left proposals. It's called Workers Deserve More. Abdul El-Sayed is a Democratic candidate for Senate in Michigan.
13: It means finally taxing billionaires their wealth so we have the money that we need to invest in the things that we need and deserve in this country.
12: Francesca Hong, a self-identified Democratic Socialist running for governor of Wisconsin, says Republicans are likely to attack with political labels.
14: Whoever the Democratic nominee is, they're going to call Democratic candidates socialists, communists, whatever they need to distract us from the fact that our movement is building working class people power.
12: Democratic socialists have gotten a great deal of attention after the election of Zoran Mamdani to be New York City mayor. Grace Mauser, co-chair of the New York City Democratic Socialist Group, says it's time for mainstream Democrats to welcome them. Mike Emanuel, Fox News.
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16: I'm Michelle Polino.
17: 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She's from Texas.
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7: We Belong Together, staying at number one on the Billboard Hot 100 for a 15th week. Both of those classics topped out at 14. Carrie's All I Want for Christmas Is You is still the longest-running hot number one, although it's a seasonal song at 22 weeks. And Langley's among the honorees at this year's ACM Honors. Where the Academy of Country Music announced Tuesday, Dolly Parton will receive the Poets Award August 19th at the Pinnacle in Nashville. Carly Pierce hosts for a sixth straight year alongside first-time co-host Parker McCollum, with performers including Avery Anna, Dierks Bentley, Gavin Adcock, Megan Maroney, and Trisha Yearwood. That's Fox Country on Fox.

0: Jesse Kelly Show on a wonderful Thursday. Remember, tomorrow is Ask Dr. Jesse Friday, and you need to get your questions emailed in now to jesse@jessekellyshow.com. So I promised you Brandon Weichert, and Brandon Weichert is here. Brandon, before we get going, why don't you go ahead and give out your Substack, because I think it's outstanding. What is your Substack again, where people can get all this intel?
1: Well, thank you. I just started it about a month ago. It's The Weichert Brief, and it's we do deep dives on geopolitics, international relations, and basically if you want to know the news 6 months from now, you're going to want to check out my Substack.
0: Yeah, it's really, really good. It's really good. And The Weichert Brief. All right, so Brandon, the reason I reached out today is there's so much recent news, recent reports about Iran. We have rumors of a land blockade. We have rumors of Chinese providing manpads or something to them. We now have an NBC report out, and again, it's NBC, I realize that, but apparently Trump had a, quote, explosive meeting with his advisors, very frustrated. I believe the term they used was exasperated with the whole affair. So allow me to hand you the Jesse Kelly Show. What is going on and why?
1: Well, unfortunately, President Trump has gotten himself, not unlike George W. Bush, into another Middle East war with no clear, definable objective and no exit strategy. And unfortunately, in my view, the president now finds himself stuck. Obviously, he is not. He's not achieved victory in any semblance of the word. If he had, we would have been out of this thing by now. So he's looking, trying to figure out how does he get out without risking a larger escalation, because the Iranians clearly are not going to just give up either. And how does he get out without looking like he lost? And that's the real rub here, because there is no way out without at least some degree of acceptance that we did not achieve whatever we sought out to achieve. Did we degrade certain Iranian capabilities? Absolutely. Did we set back their nuclear weapons program by at least, maybe 18 months? Probably. Did we overthrow the regime? No. We just replaced one Ayatollah with another. In fact, we probably did more to strengthen the hardliners with this war than anything that we could have done other than the war. So it to me looks like the president is realizing that, which I was saying back, I was on Tucker's show, I think the first time in March, and I was warning about depletion rates of our critical systems, our weapons. There's about 14 key systems. Some of them are offensive, long-range precision strike munitions. Others are these kind of defensive interceptors that we use to protect our bases and to protect our allies. Those 14 key systems have been drastically depleted. And, the Strategic Petroleum Reserve is being depleted far greater than we thought it would be at this point. And all that is going on as the United States does not have the regular flow, or the world, I should say, the regular flow of energy, agricultural, and industrial inputs coming out of the Middle East that we are accustomed to having, which is going to create and already has started to create disruptions in our, economy. And that is setting up the conditions for a real economic crisis, all as we enter midterm season. And the president is exasperated because I think he's realizing that. And I think he's realizing that so many of the advisors he hired are clearly not up to the job, and they're not giving him the advice on how to get out. And the one guy who is telling him we should get out, the vice president, it sounds like the president doesn't really want to listen per se, because that gets us back to the position of, well, that means the president then has to admit we didn't win the Iran war. And he doesn't want to be seen as that, as losing or as not winning. So this is where we are right now, and this war will continue in some form because of that. You mentioned the manpads from China, Jesse. This is an escalatory thing. It is expanding. The war is beyond just Iran. You now have Iranians hitting the Strait of Hormuz. Beyond that, you have the Iranians hitting The two ships, the gas ships in near Egypt. You have the Chinese moving these man pads in through Central Asia into northern Iran. You've had Ukraine attacking Iranian ships in the Caspian Sea. I mean, it goes on and on and on, but the bottom line is this war, the longer it goes on, the greater the expansion of the war.
0: Okay, Brandon, so just I get this email question in a lot, and I've attempted to answer it in my own way, but I want to throw it to you. You mentioned that we can't just walk away because then it would look like we're losing. But let me play devil's advocate on that. Let me just clarify.
1: I think that's exactly what we should do at this point. But as the president doesn't want to do that because he doesn't want to admit that, you know, we have egg on our face now. I'm sorry. Go ahead, though.
0: No. It's fine. Actually, that kind of goes where I was going with it. Why can't he just leave? But then, you know, Trump, he's Donald Trump and how he is.
1: Exactly.
0: Leave and declare victory. When you leave, you don't have to leave and say, sorry, I screwed up. You leave, you hold a press conference.
1: Yeah.
0: We did it and come home. What prevents that?
1: I think you've got two factors here. The one thing definitely, and I think the president has said this a couple of times. I know Rubio, who's now the secretary of everything, he said this a bunch of times. And I think even Vance might have said it at one point in the last few weeks. Everybody in D.C. is very concerned about leaving the Strait of Hormuz in the control of Iran. They're worried about the implications. They're worried about what that would mean for the petrodollar, for the dollar dominance. Because basically, the concern is, if they let the Iranians take control and start tolling the strait in their minds, it will have knock-on effects where other countries near other critical choke points will do the same. And basically, the entire idea that undergirded the post-World War II international system was freedom of trade, freedom of movement internationally, and that basically will be gone. And the reason, one of the main reasons the U.S. was allowed to become the global hegemon, particularly after the Cold War, but also after World War II to some degree, was because the rest of the world said, okay, the U.S. Navy will ensure freedom of navigation in all these hotspots. That means trade will flow. That means everybody will get rich. Okay, we will use the dollar. We'll do business according to the American way. But if the U.S. Navy can no longer accomplish that mission, not at least believably, then new calculations are made by everyone. And that's the end of the U.S.-led order as we understand it. And I think Trump is very sensitive to being seen as the last president of that order. And I think that's one of the reasons. I think the other reason is I think the president is very close to Netanyahu, not just politically. I think he's very close to Netanyahu personally. The Israelis clearly do not want this war to end in any way that the Islamic Republic will continue on. And so they're more than happy to see us at the very least engaged in another endless war, because then the pressure will always be on the Islamic Republic, as the Israelis assess. And Trump listens to Netanyahu. He buys in to a lot of the things Netanyahu tells him, which is one of the reasons we're in this war to begin. So I think those are the two main reasons for why he is at the strategic level unwilling to walk away. I think there's a third reason real quick, and I think that's also the fact that, you know, it's Trump. He doesn't want people will hold this against him. I know he may in another way try to get out by saying I won, even if he didn't. And that is the old Trump we all knew. But I think this situation is so big and everybody's paying so close attention to it. I think Trump is aware he can't just declare victory and come home. He's going to have egg on his face and he doesn't want to have to deal with that. So you got the ego factor as well.
0: Speaking with Brandon Weikert, we are going to take a quick break and we are going to come back with more of this. It's just too good. I'm going to keep him around for a while. Hang on.
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11: The Democratic Socialists of America launching its new platform filled with far-left proposals. It's called Workers Deserve More. Abdul Al-Sayed is a Democratic candidate for Senate in Michigan.
12: It means finally taxing billionaires their wealth so we have the money that we need to invest in the things that we need and deserve in this country.
11: Francesca Hong, a self-identified Democratic Socialist running for governor of Wisconsin, says Republicans are likely to attack with political labels.
13: Whoever the Democratic nominee is, they're going to call Democratic candidates socialists, communists, whatever they need to distract us from the fact that our movement is building working class people power.
11: Democratic socialists have gotten a great deal of attention after the election of Zohran Mamdani to be New York City mayor. Grace Mauser, co-chair of the New York City Democratic Socialist Group, says it's time for mainstream Democrats to welcome them. Mike Emanuel, Fox News.

0: fantastic Thursday. We are back with Brandon Weikert. Remember his Substack, as you can imagine, it's really, really good. The Weikert Brief. I would check it out if I were you. Brandon, okay, so let me go. I already asked you a question. I get a lot. Why not just leave you lay that out for us? Let me ask you the flip side of this, because I get emails from all over map on it. It's not hard to hate the Iranian regime. It's not hard to say, hey, they've been killing us for a while. Screw them. Why don't we just, quote, finish the job? I get that email all the time. Finish the job. Finish the job. So I know that's probably not your preference, but if it was, can we do it? What does finish the job look like?
1: I think you, of all people, with your background in the military, I think you know that is such a tall order given the limitations after 25 plus years of constant warfare. The U.S. military is not at its peak performance. You've had not only 25 years of constant warfare, but you've had the gutting of a lot of top leaders during the Obama years, replaced with these DEI people. You've had even during the end of the Biden years. Also, you had a lot of COVID people, you know, a lot of the leaders that would have led us well were forced out because they didn't want to take the vaccines during COVID, and not all of them have been brought back in, contrary to what the Pentagon claims today. They've not been made whole. So the point is that you have a lot of issues, and not to mention the arsenal depletion, not to mention the fact that the military just is not as robust as it once was because of all of the operational tempo they've been made to sustain since 9/11, really. The military is not what it once was, and it really needs, I would say, about a decade of no constant warfare, of just rebuilding before we could even think about doing what some of your viewers or listeners are saying. Because basically, when somebody says finish the job in a country like Iran, where the regime is dug in like a tick, it's going to require more than the bombardment that we did. It's going to require also ground troops. And nobody really wants that, least of all me. And I don't think the president really wants – I think he'd do it. I think he might do some ground attack in a limited fashion near the Strait of Hormuz. But to actually, quote, finish the job, that implies regime change. You can't regime change by air war alone. We tried that. It was supposed to be a 96-hour air war that ended in the overthrow of the Ayatollahs. It did not. We're now almost 6 months into this thing with no end in sight. So if you want to finish the job, it means really finishing the job. It means you have to somehow have a ground force that can mass, that can have the time it needs to get the logistical supply chain in place to sustain an invasion, has to be willing to take a lot of losses up front. We're not there yet. We're not there ever, I don't think. And so there is no way to finish. I mean, the only other thing I can think of is nukes. And while I don't discount the possibility that we might drop a B-61 on Pickaxe Mountain, I also don't believe at all that the U.S. military or the president are going to go along with an idea of dropping nukes elsewhere in Iran. I don't think we're there yet. But those are really the only two ways I can think of, because we already tried the regime change, not only by air, but regime change by popular overthrow. And the popular overthrow never came, right? So, and the people who could have done that on the ground were all wiped out or arrested already. So they've been broken up by the regime back in January. So there's nobody on the ground really that's organized enough and that has the popular support to do a regime change on their own. And so here we are. Do we invade the country? That's insane. Or do we, you know, drop a nuke? I mean, what do we do to finish the job? We can't finish the job the way I think a lot of those boomers probably that you're talking to are saying we should. Because let's face it, most of the people running the country are boomers and they have no idea what reality is. They're completely insulated from it.
0: Again, speaking with Brandon Weikert, I'm going to pause with him for just a second. We'll be right back with him. 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All right, Brandon, back to you. And we've only got about 2.5 minutes left, and then I'm going to beg you to actually stay for one more. But Pickaxe Mountain, can you give me the 2 minutes on Pickaxe Mountain? I referenced it on the show, but a lot of people are like, what?
1: Yeah. So basically, it's one of the deepest military facilities in the world. The Iranians began construction on it in 2020 because they looked around and said, the Americans might be able to destroy our other nuclear facilities. They built weapons specific for knocking them down. We're going to build a system, a facility. I've been likening it to the Death Star from Star Wars. You know, it's like Return of the Jedi at the end there. It's not complete. It's still under construction. But once it's fully armed and operational, it will be able to basically completely mass produce nuclear weapons, store them, and it will be nearly impossible for all but, you know, any of our non-nuclear bombs will be very difficult for those systems to hit, which is why I mentioned earlier the B-6111, which is a ground-penetrating tactical nuke. That's really the only system we have that could collapse that thing. But right now, it's still not yet fully constructed. Israeli intelligence is saying it's already complete, and they're already storing the blessed nuclear dust there that Trump keeps talking about. But the bottom line is it's a very important facility. Once it is fully operational, you know, basically all it will be the epicenter of Iran's nuclear weapons program. And there's some argument as to whether it is operational, which is why they're targeting it now, because they think if they can get it before it goes operational, it'll basically kneecap the Iranian nuclear production capability for years. But, you know, the point is it's very hard to get to. We don't have enough of those massive ordnance penetrators anymore. There's only about probably a half a dozen left in our arsenal. We needed 14 of those things to hit the nuclear sites we hit last year in the 12-day war. We're going to need a lot more than just six. So unless we're going to use a B-6111, I don't know what the expectation is, but that's why everybody's talking about it, because it's like the epicenter and it's the most advanced nuclear weapons development and storage site in the Islamic Republic today.
0: Brandon, you can say no because I didn't even ask you, and I'm sorry, but I haven't even asked about Russia, what they're doing with this stuff, China, why they're doing. Do you have the 10 more minutes for me?
1: Yeah, I got 10 more minutes.
0: Oh, awesome. All right, Brandon Weikert, The Weikert Brief is his Substack. We are going to be right back to clear the rest of this up. Hang on.

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2: This is a Fox News alert. They would lay down their arms. I'm Lee Silicera. President Trump announces a deal he says will mean the disarmament of Hamas and other armed groups in Gaza.
3: In a Truth Social post, President Trump called the work of his Board of Peace a monumental step toward a lasting peace. Provisions of the plan, he said, will result in a Palestinian government in control of Gaza with no harbor for terror groups. It would also, according to the plan, ensure security for Israel. The president said a phased implementation of his 20-point peace plan will commence with Hamas laying down arms, Israel withdrawing its troops, and Gaza patrolled by an international stabilization force working with Palestinian police. A Board of Peace official would only say the process would take some time to implement.
2: Fox's Grinnell Scott, a U.S. official, says Israel is skeptical that Hamas will disarm. This comes as the U.S. carried out strikes on Iran last night.
4: They were targeting Revolutionary Guard command and control centers.
2: Fox's Steve Harrigan in Tel Aviv. This coming after Iran attempted to hit U.S. forces in Jordan. CENTCOM says those missiles were intercepted. The U.S. economy slowed last quarter, but the Trump administration says there are signs the president's policies are working.
5: GDP expanded at just 1.5% from April through June, a deceleration from the first 3 months of the year, the Commerce Department says. Slower GDP growth is attributed to an increase in imports, though U.S. consumer spending remained high, up to nearly 4% for the year. A White House spokesman attributes the import increase to a record number of capital goods shipped into the country, machinery and equipment, he says, that will fuel future growth. President Trump's approval rating on his handling of the economy has been sliding down to 33%.
2: Fox's Jared Halpern at the White House. 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
2: U.S. attorneys in the Southeast say they've uncovered more cases of federal fraud.
10: First Assistant Attorney General for the National Fraud Enforcement Division, Colin McDonald, said since the 4th of July, U.S. attorneys across the Southeast have charged 12 people with defrauding taxpayers of $90 million, including four people charged with getting food stamp recipients to sell their benefits for cash.
11: The scheme caused nearly $20 million in fraudulent EBT transactions at a Quick Stop convenience store in Miami. Two of the co-conspirators are foreign nationals, and one even has a pending final order of removal.
10: He said their division has signed data sharing agreements with 10 states to streamline fraud detection and investigations. Jessica Rosenthal, Fox News.
2: An appeals court has rejected the Trump administration's expansion of mandatory detention for migrants. In a statement, DHS said it strongly disagrees with the ruling. Senate Democrats urged the Trump administration to resurrect a plan to put anti-slavery activist Harriet Tubman on the $20 bill.
12: The Obama administration 10 years ago announced plans to replace President Andrew Jackson with Harriet Tubman on the $20 bill. Treasury Secretary Scott Bessent was asked about it this month and said the Trump administration was not at present going ahead with it. Now a group of Senate Democrats led by Jeanne Shaheen of New Hampshire and Chris Van Hollen of Maryland sent Bessent a letter urging